0: and Private Treaty it on the Riccarton Synthetic over 2100 when those two were clearly the two they were going to have to beat. Was okay behind Rock a Mile when getting in at a nice enough weight. And the favourite's an interesting runner here, Nicole, full of gusto, second up, yet to break maidens, and of course was actually put in open company during the spring, running behind the likes of I'm a Dirty Rascal over 3,000 metres in the lead up to the New Zealand Cup, and has taken on the likes of Court of Appeal and some really tidy horses. So clearly the team thinks the horse is better than a maiden. The 7-year-old only lightly tried, having start 10 today. Clearly where there's a bit of smoke, there's a bit of fire as well. So obviously there's an opinion around the horse to have put it against some nice tried stayers as a maiden in the back part of the spring. And also number 9, Sunningdale, home track horse, second up, was in behind Strobe Light, who's gone on to win 2 races already. So that's a nice enough reference. And you know Steph Faulkner will have it cherry right for her home track assignment. 4.7.8.2. I think there's a bit of sense of timing around Power of Two. Fourth up, up and trip, onto the grass first time. I think there's a lot to like there. So 4.7.8.2 for mine here, Nicole, as they load away.
1: Thanks, Dan. Back with you very shortly. Power of Two just gets out 50 cents now from $6. As you mentioned, obviously a lot of word around and good luck to the big group of owners there, 30 of them. I'm looking here and you can just about make their names all out there. So good on them all having their name in the race book. A big moment for you, and you always like that when a horse is obviously set for a particular assignment. Just the worry for mine is just obviously stepping up in trip and with the heavy track. No Trumps has gone favourite, 6s into 480. This runner in for fourth for Dan does have those blinkers on and also the nasal strip on, so a key gear change here. Kenny Moore, he can certainly produce a stayer. Corey Campbell aboard, and yes, Aviva, who's out of that wonderful mare in Spring Chair, a New Zealand Cup winner, does have the replacement of the lugging bit now being a standard bit there for the Mackay Harrington team with Ashley Strawbridge, yes, who's looking for an early double on the program. Apprentices winning our first couple, this one the George and Mary Hennessy maiden, as we get back on track with one runner left to load.
0: As the field is almost set, as Departi comes forward, No Trumps drawn off the inside with Danielish, Rufus and three. Attendance clear away, stalls are back in the third of the day, and Aviva missed it by 2 lengths. Breaking away cleanly off barrier 1, No Trumps, Rufus rolling forward around Danielish, then AU Sunningdale full of gusto, tucking in Power of Two, Departs he back, and after a tardy start, Aviva is last. Down the straight, and No Trumps off the inside is going to lead by a couple of lengths over Rufus. Rolling forward AU, and our deepest Sunningdale getting close with a round to go, then Power of Two midfield. Under it is Danielish, followed by full of gusto, Departs in 3 lengths away, Aviva. Out of the straight by the stables they head, No Trumps is the leader by a length and a half over Sunningdale. Then third spot, AU, followed in turn by Rufus. Next is Power of Two, 2 lengths away, Danielish, 2.5 lengths away, full of gusto, then Departi, and there's 5 lengths away, Aviva. No Trumps is the leader by a length over Sunningdale, racing in third spot, AU, as they work their way up the rise, and improving under it, Rufus, followed by Power of Two, Danielish, Departi, full of gusto, and 3 lengths away, Aviva. The leader is No Trumps, by a length over Sunningdale, then Rufus through on the inside. On its outer, AU, followed by Power of Two, Danielish. In the back few, full of gusto, Departi and Aviva. 1,100 to go through halfway they work. It is No Trumps, 3/4 of a length over Sunningdale. In third spot, Rufus, then came AU from Power of Two, Danielish. Full of gusto next with Departi and Aviva. Along the back of the track they work. The leader is No Trumps by half a length over Sunningdale. Pushing forward AU in third, just being pushed along Rufus. 2 lengths away, Power of Two. Then came Danielish, full of gusto, Departi and Aviva is at the back of the field. 6.50 left to go. No Trumps has put out the white flag. Sunningdale, the local, takes over. Into second, AU. Then Power of Two, who's pushed along. 5.50 to go, 5 to pick up. The leader's going okay. Warmed up now, full of gusto. Rufus giving ground. Then came Departi, Aviva about 12 off the leader, and towards the back, Danielish. The first two have broken away. It is Sunningdale and AU. There's 8 lengths away the rest. Sunningdale is going well. One danger, AU. Aviva 5 lengths away. Then came Power of Two. It's Sunningdale, 2.20 to go, and the local is clearing away. Then AU 5 lengths away, Aviva. Then Power of Two, but it is Sunningdale. Sunningdale well clear. Aviva running on late, but it's Sunningdale holding on. Aviva flashing home, but it's all Sunningdale. Sunningdale, positive ride by Tina, and is too good. Beat Aviva, AU, Departi fourth, then Danielish, Power of Two, full of gusto, Rufus, and No.

0: trumps. Wow, Sunningdale, she absolutely loved the heavy track today. Was ridden with a fair bit of positivity to get up outside of the leader when no trumps called it a day, pushed on, AU tried to go with it. The rest were just struggling to find rhythm in the heavy track, and Sunningdale, second up the eminent mare, far too good today. Gets win one at start number 13 for local trainer Stephanie Faulkner, and no doubt there'll be a fair bit of satisfaction. Aviva's getting closer. She was rattling home late, but number 9, Sunningdale, too good in the George and Mary Hennessy maiden 2200. A few of them were struggling a wee way from home. Sunningdale never really in doubt once they got to about the 500 metres.
1: And wonderfully prepared by Stephanie Faulkner.

0: Milestone. I've always loved following her horses. She has them so well prepared and for the season. And yes, positive from the get-go, sitting just outside of our leader, Tina Komanyahi, just keeping her in a nice flow with those blinkers applied today. And the mare by Eminent gets her maiden win on the board over the 2200. Obviously stepping up from the mile racing in the last couple. And yes, positive there with those blinkers on and has raced away. Certainly Aviva making up ground there late, and AU as well fighting on bravely, but it does look very testing there today at Timaru. All right. We are getting very close to our first harness race on your Sunday session. As we mentioned earlier, Matt Cross in the commentary box. Hello, Matt. Great to be alongside you for the first part of your program. And just looking through your bets earlier, you can chat us through a bit more now in detail, but I understand you and the Whale pretty keen on what to play a game later on.
1: Yeah, g'day to you, Nicole, and to the Sunday session audience. She looks a very well-placed commodity today. It's pretty much the same grade as what she won last time. She's the highest-rated horse in the race off the back of that win. It was a good, sustained run from her. She put the pressure on, ran a very strong last half, and pretty much takes on the same field today. Want to play a game, being the final of the Silk Road Series for the Trotters. She looks probably the best-placed horse of the day in terms of the ratings. And with the big money up, I would imagine that she will be driven with a fair bit of confidence today in the ninth. Couple of value plays. Race 7, major performer, well over the odds. She's been running around against some of our better mares here. Often the pattern is against her. If she can settle close enough today, she can peel a 56 in a bit last half, which is superior to most others that she'll be taking on in that race. Major performer looks a drop back from her recent starts. Race 8, Mouton Cadet is drawn barrier 1 with a scratching to his inside, should lead early, great top 4 play. And Country Gold in race number 10. Now, Auntie Deb is the favourite in that race. Country Gold was only a length off Auntie Deb last start and meets him 10 metres better off this time around. Should probably be a little bit shorter than what he is. If you're playing multis today, I'm going to go sort of up and in with the first few. Tuppence in race 3 shouldn't miss a placing off its first up effort. Has gate 1 in the third. Impressive Shard race number 5 looks the best horse in the race. From a nice barrier draw, solid run on a strong last 800 last time. Top 4, 160 I thought was generous. Major performer top 4 is a safe play, as is Mouton Cadet top 4. And we'll round things out with Want to Play a Game to run top 2. Probably not a bad little multi there for a $500 return. Look, the track's certainly got a little bit of moisture in it after the rain that we've had here over the last few days. We've got a good track which has come up. It should dry out through the afternoon. Amateurs to start us away, Nicole, and we've got 6 minutes to bet.
0: Thank you so much, Matt. And yes, looking forward to being part of the program with you. And you mentioned the runner to follow there later on in the program, and that is that Silk Road final with 25,000 just before 4:30 on our 11 race card. It is the ninth race. Want to play a game. Getting in now to 380, so has been well supported and continues on crunching in, so the best bet there. Also for Craig Thompson on the Whale Watch, that's a nice feature for the Trotters there. Getting underway later on, and those other bets, a couple of value, and also, of course, our runner, our long shot bet, all coming up through the latter part of the program here. But nice to see the sun out, which is great. Winter racing here. Folly John Star, yes, pretty short here in our first. 180 was his opening price. So Maddie's obviously been well supported here. And it's always a big tick, isn't it, for those following the amateur races and having a bet when you see Bruce Negus and also Colleen teaming up. And it's always great that Bruce supports these races as well, because it just gives opportunities, doesn't it, for those hardworking folk behind the scenes to really get a crack out there driving.
1: Form this horse, Nicole, he should annihilate them, to be fair. Folly John Star and what he's been doing was a strong win 3 starts back at Rangiora 2600 stand, blew them away that day, was then second behind Commander Ben in the Timaru Summer Cup, and second behind Joyride after setting them up in a strong time here last time over 2600. Now, with the scratching of Kotari Kelso, it could probably give you a bit more confidence that there's a chance that he goes forward and tries to control the race. With Kotari Kelso in, it probably meant that Kotari Kelso was your leader. So now that he's out, I can see why the punters are going at him with a lot of confidence. He probably deserves the short quote. And

0: might even get shorter.
1: Yes, and a good point there with the scratching, and that was a late scratching coming out as well. Qatari Kelso, for those that may have missed him coming out, the Matt Purvis runner. So yes, all the way into as short as 150 for Folly John Star, and on recent form, the big tick, and yes, clearly the market mover. Kofi Nugget, you have got in second here, Matt, currently in the third line of betting. This one for Greg and Ben Hope. Now, Cherie Wigg, another driver that a lot of people follow in the amateurs with plenty of confidence. What do you make of the draw here for the son of Sweet Lou here today?
0: Probably not the worst draw, because he's generally a get-back run-on sort of horse, or at least stays out of things early and then gets into the race later on. Cherie Wigg's one of the best amateurs that we've got. She sits on 49 amateur wins, in fact. She's driven this horse twice for a win and a placing. Was a massive run from him at Timaru two starts ago. I went back and watched that replay. He came out of the same race as Folly John Star, blew the start, was a mile off them heading to the first turn, and only finished 6¾ lengths away from them at the finish. And his last start effort here at Addington was in a strong run race where he got back from barrier number 9, never played a part. Big drop back horse, and the last time he met Folly John Star, he did beat him. So a definite include on the each way quote.
1: Liking that. $8, $1.90 the place for your second pick, the 9. And yes, just looking at that, obviously, run you mentioned at Timaru off the standing start, and even the start after, when you look at a 156 mile rate, I mean 57, very hard to make up ground on his racing style, Kofi Nugget, the get back runner. And then you've got a spot for the number 6 runner, Love Your Mother, who's been in good touch, the son of Terror to Love, since resuming off a spell.
0: He's a horse who through his career has had the odd issue with his gait. He does wear a fair bit of gear, Love Your Mother. One issue he doesn't have, though, is his motor. He's potentially one of the better horses in the race, Love Your Mother. He's had 2 runs back from a spell and has been pretty well faultless in both of them. His first up run, he won the amateur race on the 29th of April, and then he came back a couple of weeks later in the amateur race won by Topaz and finished 2nd after getting back. He might even be improved off those first 2 runs back as well. I know the favourite's short, Folly John Star, but Love Your Mother's probably not too much inferior in terms of ability.
1: Yeah, and just getting a close-up look there, thanks to our crew, our camera crew. He does wear quite a bit, and particularly on the head, you can see the side winkers and the shadow roll and pacifiers as well. But as Matt's mentioned, in terms of ability, he's clearly got it. The son of Terror to Love, the winner of 3 from 23. And you'd like the fact that he's certainly resumed off that spell in good form in these amateur races. And he looks nice and relaxed out there. About a minute out now from our race day start. So if you're following in, Matt, 5, 9 and 6. Unfortunately, the 7 coming out. Interesting runner, Matt, for mine, Puteri Boy. And there he is. He's the big bet alert runner. He was down in the deep south for quite a while. And now with Darren Keast, obviously some confidence in the camp here. Again, on his day, he could certainly run. Always followed him with keen interest. His most recent placing, 3 starts to go at Ascot Park, a couple of runs in Canterbury, and his first run here at this track. What do we think about him? Maybe some confidence here.
0: Well, the market's confident, isn't it? And a horse whom is probably going to go forward from the barrier draw should get across to just out the bar at the start and then get a pretty cosy sort of run, Puteri Boy. Don't mind horses.

0: that it works. They just get into different surroundings, and they start to come up here for the first 5, 9, 6, and 4 for the XCM Group Amateur Drivers Mobile as they come in. Race number one, the first on the card here as part of the Sunday session at the Addington Raceway. The Amateur Drivers 2 start us away. Coming in, Puteti Boy, drawn barrier 2. Lily's a star who's been racing well. Went in a strong race in behind Cracker Opie last time, where they broke 154 for that mile rate over 1700. Favourite draws the centre of the line. Folly John Starlove, your mother, up onto the gate with the Better Major and Kofi Nugget drawn wide. Race 1 of 11, down to the start. Set. Green light. They're off. Did You Shout the Bar out nicely off the inside. Fusion Reactor had a lot of gate speed in the middle. Folly John Star lit up wider out on those horses from Lily's a Star, and next along the inside is Puteti Boy. A length and a half away to Love Your Mother, 2 lengths to the Better Major, and a half length away last of all is Kofi Nugget. So Fusion Reactor, the leader, passing the mile out by a length, running second is Folly John Star. Third behind the leader, Did You Shout the Bar, and Lily's a Star is fourth. The harness link lead time 25.7. Then Puteti Boy, who's racing fifth. Nearly 3 lengths away to Love Your Mother, the same margin off to the Better Major. And the length and a half away last is Kofi Nugget. Through the straight, 13.50 to go in the first of the day, and Fusion Reactor keen to lead out by a length. Running second on the outside is Folly John Star. Favourite is parked, and they're one round out with Did You Shout the Bar in the trail. Lily's a Star poised in the 1-1, tracked forward by Puteti Boy. Three wide, Kofi Nugget starts a run, goes past Love Your Mother, and a length and a half off of the tail is the Better Major. Out of the straight, first quarter, 31.1. And the leader, Fusion Reactor, by 1 length on Folly John Star. Did You Shout the Bar in the trail, and fourth and 1-1. Lily's a Star's had a great trip. Three wide, Kofi Nugget trying to improve. He's just labouring for now, though, on the outside of Puteti Boy. Tracking Kofi Nugget into the race is the Better Major, and last on the inside, Love Your Mother. And a bunching field down the back, the leader, Fusion Reactor. Second quarter, 31.362 for the half. Folly John Star hard held outside the leader. Did You Shout the Bar, drop the bit, it's going backwards. Lily's a Star squeezed into the trail. Kofi Nugget is next, and then the Better Major from Love Your Mother and Puteti Boy ahead of those as they come off the back. The leader, Fusion Reactor. Folly John Star a length away. Away from Lily's a Star. Kofi Nugget slid over to the 1-1 on the outside of Puteti Boy. Coming wide, the Better Major. Third quarter, 29.6. Fusion Reactor in front, led a length and a half. Lily's a Star, Folly John Star. Coming into it wider is Kofi Nugget, and then Puteti Boy. The leader is still Fusion Reactor. Folly John Star now winding up. So's Lily's a Star on the far side. It's Lily's a Star and Folly John Star. Fusion Reactor. Puteti Boy got the run in the middle and is charging through. Here's the post. Puteti Boy. Puteti Boy will beat home Folly John Star. Third, Kofi Nugget, and the next to them across was the Better Major. Then came Fusion Reactor from Love Your Mother. Lily's a Star, and a break off to Did You Shout the Bar. It'll be Puteti Boy, Shannon Manawatu, and Darren Keast with the Ultimate Machete 5-year-old to fire through 29.8, 201.8, the Elder Barron Park last mile. Number 2, Puteti Boy will get up and beat Folly John Star. Number 5, Kofi Nugget will just hold on for third, horse number 9 by the looks. And the fourth of them across will be the Better Major, horse number 8. Win 3, start number 22 for Puteti Boy. Darren Keast owns and trains. There was a bit of confidence. Someone had 1,000 drawn at 11s. Just prior to the start, how's your Sunday going? Pretty good on picking after that. Puteti Boy the winner, Folly John Star second, 5-9, third Kofi Nugget, 8 is fourth, the Better Major, 2, 5, 9 and 8 will be the numbers after race number 1. As we mentioned prior to the race, Nicole, just that change of scenery. Puteti Boy has got his first win on the board for Darren Keast and his group, win 3 in total from 22 starts. Race number 2 on the program for us today is the first leg of the Quaddie, the book now for Midwinter Christmas at Addington Trot, and that goes underway at 12.58.
1: Gosh, that was pretty exciting. I didn't have the $1,000 on, but I was cheering this horse home because he was full of running at the back. He just needed a gap. Did Shannon Manawatu, who gets his fourth win in the amateur drivers ranks, his first though since 2016. Darren Keast, he does a wonderful job with his horses, and Puteti Boy, first up at Addington.

0: stylish win there. Made a great sight, didn't they, the amateurs there? A great finish, but Puteri boy, and yes, congratulations to the punter who put the $1,000 on. Very exciting stuff there in the first. It's time to reveal today's Sunday Surge Runner, and as you can see behind me, we do head to Timaru. We head to race 7 at 2:15, the start time for the Anna Furlong trained runner in Incredible. Does have the kilo off the back with Jack Taplin doing the riding, a runner who's been in very good form in those rating 75 graded races over the 2200 metres. So get involved, scan that QR code to get involved with Incredible. Incredible on the Sunday Surge. For now though, we head back, about to get the first underway on historic Silver Collar Day up at Manukau.
1: Racing in the Ukraine's collar for 2001, and bounding up there is Astro Teddy. Along the inside is Aquamouse. Astro Teddy still in front, he's starting to wobble. Astro City, look at the run sale. Oh God, I don't know. It could be Aquamouse. It could be Aquamouse. Leo's a lion in sole edition. Astro Teddy stopped. What a finish.
2: Oh, what a finish, and that has to go down in history as one of Peter Early's best calls of the great race. Of course, Aquamouse winning it in 2001, and a grandstanding finish, and it will always be one of the races that we talk about when it comes to the Duke of Edinburgh Silver Collar Aquamouse. Oh, what a greyhound, what a call. Oh God, I don't know. Right, for now though, we concentrate in on the first here at Manukau, and this race is named after Steiny Blue, who won the Duke of Edinburgh Silver Collar back in 1988 at the Claudelands Raceway when it was over the 753 metres. For a greyhound, it was such a good race, and for a man that we know so synonymous with greyhound racing in Thane Green, who trained the greyhound and was also in ownership. So great to have this race named after Steiny Blue here. 4 minutes away, where Forever a Fairy, the visitor, is our favourite for Lisa Cole at $1.90. Not on top for you though, Aaron White, as we get upstairs. You're with Papa Kiwi here at some value at 550s, recently downgraded. What did you make of him last start?
3: Yeah, I'm just going to put a line through those runs up in Class 5. Coming back to Class 4 and what he's done on the track in the past, that's what I like more about this dog. And I'm willing to play the 5.50 if you want to play the 1 over 2. The $1.65 gives you the opportunity to have a nice little play into this Papa Kiwi today. And I just feel that with him drawn on the outside of Hunter Lou, he can go with Hunter Lou. I don't think there's much speed off the inside with Homebush Shauna having its first run here at Manukau as well. Wide Boy shouldn't really be there in the early part of the contest. I suppose the only runner we've got to worry about is the Wide Forever a Fairy, but she is a lightweight, so she won't want to take too many shoulders going into the first turn, the Lisa Cole prepared SH Avatar daughter. So on that, yep, the four rug Papa Kiwi to get us underway.
2: Possibly Hunter Lou. Okay, Aaron, what about the second pick for you? You are with the Forever a Fairy at $2.35 here. Now, she got even shorter than that. She is off the back of two wins here. First up on the track for me, though, always a query.
3: It is, and she is the lightest weight in the event as well, so she won't want to take too many shoulders. 360 got into odds on. She's back out to 245, just softening in the market. She is looking for a hat-trick. Won nicely at hat-trick two starts ago, and then up the straight at Whanganui at its last start. Will be interesting, but there was a little bit of punter confidence mid-market.
2: There certainly was, Aaron. Look, I'm surprised. I know Hunter Lou's one of your favourite greyhounds, and you haven't got him in your top two. I found him on top. I know he missed the kick on the downgrade. He was around midfield away. I thought he found the rail really good, and in a race that lacks early speed outside of Forever a Fairy, I thought he could get handy to the speed here.
3: Yeah, it does profile okay for him. Punters have identified that at the $3. I just felt that if he does miss away, that gives Papa Kiwi the real nice shot at him. But another one that is recently downgraded to Class 4, had that run here last weekend behind Romantic Intent on the downgrade. It was a tidy enough run. So, yep, has to be in the mix.
2: And then we've both found a spot for Portland Avatar. Currently $9 in the market. I think you can put a line through that run at Cambridge Raceway. He is super when he's on this track. 7 wins here have all been here on this course. The only thing with him, Aaron, is we know he can really be slow off his beginnings, and that can be costly as far as a winning chance.
3: Never really lit up Manukau Sports Bowl, has he, Avatar? 1875 is his PB.

0: 50 into $1.95. It's the sort of day too that the Roper Kennel, the Roper.
1: And we love Omens on the Sunday, says Sharon, and he is one of the first trainers I saw on course, and generally that's a good thing. So hopefully it is if you are with the Rob Roper Greyhound. Just before you do call here, Aaron, what about that race with Aquamouse?
0: Oh, wasn't it a brilliant one?

0: final, because the Heats really did stage that final. And yeah, just Peter Early, and of course we will recognise Pete in the Peter Early Classic race 6 on the program this afternoon.
1: We certainly will. Cannot wait for that. What a race in his honour. But for now, here is the first on our dual Group 1 Duke of Edinburgh and Waterloo Cup Day.
0: Yeah, thank you, Pip. As these runners not too far away from loading away, 225 Hunterloo will run our first favourite, Forever a Fairy, up from the CD, the second favourite here. And then Papa Kiwi on the downgrade today. Good luck with your investing through the dozen races on the Duke of Edinburgh Silver Collar and Waterloo Cup Finals Day. Dual Group 1 day of action here in a beautiful city of Sails. The weather's turned it on for us. Pretty rough day yesterday, but the gods are looking down on us here today. Second line comes forward. Steiny Blue. Class fours to open a double and treble, and the Allure set to the trap, set and ready. And they chase in the first on Collar Day, and coming out nicely, Wide Boy through on the inside, Hunterloo, Perez, Jules up there, Portland Avatar, Papa Kiwi's looking for the rail out wider, Forever Referian tailed off there, Homebush Shauna onto the turn, Hunterloo's found the lead from Perez, Jules, and there followed Papa Kiwi, Portland Avatar, up they come, Hunterloo for the first, second over Perez, Jules, and they were followed Papa Kiwi, maybe just in front of Portland Avatar, then came Wide Boy, Forever Referian, safely contained to the tail, Homebush Shauna. Round an 18 and a 70. And Hunterloo, good positive beginning from the TAB number 3 rug. First favourite on Collar and Waterloo Cup Day will get the prize here. Ross and Lynn Udy for the SSW Syndicate. Mipunga Blazer, son out of Isavana, the great producer. Six will be runner-up Perez Jewel. Now who gets third? It will be just four, Papa Kiwi in front of the seven. That being Portland Avatar, 3, 6, 4.

0: full gap through up the inside. He's taken full advantage of it, and one of my favorite trainers on the track, of course, Ross and Lynn Udy, have been in Greyhound Racing for as long as I can remember, and fantastic for them to take out the first here with the Hunterloo by Mapuanga Blazer out of Ice Savannah for the SSW Syndicate. Congratulations to you. He loves this place, and he takes out the Steiny Blue for the Class 4 Chasers, makes his way back to open grade. 3, 8, 4, and 7, the numbers you needed in the first, if you played the first four, if you used your bet back and you had the 6 and the 4 on your ticket on top, you'll have a bonus back coming your way. And a decent time setting up for a great day's racing here of 1870 for Hunterloo. That is his 30th win at start 141. What a great way to start the day here, Nicole. And I'm not just talking about that because I had him on top, a fantastic greyhound, and back in winning form. Looking forward to our second here, as always, kicks off the early quaddie, and we're not far away from it.
1: Thank you, Pip. Great for Ross and Lynn Udy kicking off a win, yes, on the feature day there up at Monaco. And an impressive result, as you've mentioned, his 30th win, Hunterloo, today. Most of his racing has been around the Monaco Sports Bowl, and it does a great job there out in front. More action to come, of course, the quaddie underway on the next at Monaco, but we're heading back to Timaru for race number 4. Runners are in the parade ring, about to be mounted, so we will get you on track to find out more. Now, just a short time ago, we did have a track inspection here. We are waiting to hear further confirmation through. So this was just a short time ago, about 5 minutes ago. Pictures here. Runners are in the parade ring, so that's what I can tell you at the moment. So waiting on any official information to come through here, but all we can tell you is that Stipe Henry stewards and riders were out there just assessing an area just past the winning post into the bend. Of course, we had our staying event, our maiden stayers, in action in the previous race. So back to live pictures here with our team down at Timaru today. Runners are waiting. So look, we possibly won't be running to the carded start time, 4 minutes out. We're just still waiting to see whether these jockeys are having a meeting currently with Stipes, what is happening. All we can tell you is that they were out about 5 minutes or so ago walking the track at that area just after the winning post. So unfortunately, I'm none the wiser here, sitting in the Auckland studio, and our crew are hard at work to get us that information, and they will pass it down the line to us as soon as we do have an update on what is happening here. If we focus in on the market for a moment, while we've got these runners walking around, if you start me up, but $4.80 is our favourite, but Dan was very keen on runner number 10 here, enough to make Tenouville his best bet, the three-year-old filly, by Too Darn Hot. So Dan is standing by. Let's look to head up to him for an update. Dan, we did see earlier some pictures of a few of our jockeys and our Stipes out walking the track. Look, I'm not sure if you do have an update for us. We're just looking at runners walking around the parade ring, but it's a good opportunity to have a chat to you about the runner you're keen on, the filly here, number 10, your best bet.
2: Yeah, I'm none the wiser either here, Nicole. We haven't had any of the jockeys emerge yet, and we're supposed to start in 2 minutes. So I don't think that's going to be happening in 2 minutes, but the horses are in the parade. Very keen here on Tenouville, was rattling home behind Turn the Tide last start. Gets a very positive barrier of 3. We know it can be an absolute speed track and a rush to the rail. Here over the 1,200 metres, I think the heavy track shouldn't really be a worry after what we saw last start. Never really a factor in getting back on the synthetic surface. Prior to that, I thought was good in line there with Dakota. That race also had Student of War, who's finally broken through as well. So there is a bit of form to come through out of that Tenouville race. We're just seeing David Walsh with Lucen Vegas just undoing the saddle. Hunter Durant doing the same on Tenouville, and now knocking at the doors completely without a saddle as well. So it looks as though these horses are heading back to the stabling area, which is not the greatest of signs here, Nicole, until we hear anything through. If we do get the show on the road, I thought Tenouville from barrier 3 would be awfully hard to beat. I suppose we're in a bit of a holding pattern here, Nicole, until we hear otherwise.

0: And we're just hearing through, Nicole, that we are done. So the race is here for Timaru Dunn. That is deeply disappointing, but obviously safety first. And it's been a very strange day, to say the least, with how things have transpired. A huge thanks to everyone who helped get the technical side up off the ground. Obviously, safety first. No doubt there'll be a bit of frustration about this, but obviously safety has to come first. So that'll be all she wrote for the Waimate Racing Club here out of Team Meru. Hopefully we can get it rescheduled or moved to a different time. Of course, we did have trials here scheduled for Tuesday, so I guess we'll just have to wait and see. But that's unfortunate, but huge thanks to the hardworking trackside crew. Putting a huge shift here, Nicole, to get all the technical side of this up and off the ground, but clearly it was just not meant to be today for us, which is unfortunate, but we'll leave it at that for today, and we'll wish you all a very good afternoon out of South Canterbury.
1: Look, thank you, Dan, and thanks to everyone involved there as well. And we just get sick of this happening, don't we? But as you've said, the key is that it's all about safety. And when we did see those jockeys and stipes walking that area just after the winning post, not happy there. So what we're going to do, we are going to take a break on the Sunday session, and we're going to look to get hopefully a bit of an update as to the cause, the exact cause, and what has transpired there. But unfortunately, Waimate Cup Day no longer here. Races 4 through have been abandoned. More to come on this after the break.
2: Paddington, a unique thoroughbred, the only horse in history to win the Irish 2000 Guineas, St. James's Palace Stakes, Eclipse Stakes, and the Sussex Stakes. 4 Group 1 wins, all in 68 days. By the all-conquering multiple champion Sire Siuni, who stands for €200,000.
3: I really believe that this is the most exciting horse to go to stud in New Zealand in a very long time.
2: Paddington, standing at Windsor Park Stud.
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8: Stanwell, back to Silk Degrees and Barrier 1, and they're off and racing. Beneath the Stars was one of the first away. Oppressor kicks up on the inside. Right there, also out a bit deeper on the track now is Tale of the Gypsy with Sweet As Me. They'd be followed back in the field now, settling fifth as she's untouchable. Fleeting Star came next, followed further back by Permissive with the Silk Degrees and Ashoka. And last of all here now by two is Iridescent, ridden patiently at the tail. 700 metres to go. Oppressor leads a half length on Beneath the Stars. Out three wide on speed is going to be Taylor the Gypsy, followed two lengths away. She's untouchable. Then came back and behind those next was Sweet As Me with Fleeting Star. Further away then to Silk Degrees, Permissive, Ashoka and Iridescent to the outside. Homeward bound they are. They've got 400 metres to go, and it's Oppressor the leader coming after Taylor the Gypsy, then followed by Beneath the Stars. Between them, further back in the field, Iridescent starting to power home down the outside with a likely looking bid. Fleeting Stars warming up as well at the 150. Iridescent out wide. Taylor the Gypsy, Oppressor kicking on the inside. Iridescent sailed to the lead, short of the line, and Iridescent will go on and score. Photos for second between Ashoka, right there also Oppressor and Taylor the Gypsy. Just in behind those next then as they went across the line would have been She's Untouchable, Sweet As Me, Fleeting Star, Beneath the Stars. Further back then to Permissive and Silk Degrees. Iridescent, it's two for Michelle Bradley. Jasmine Fawcett, clever ride, just sat back, let it all unfold in front of it, and it's gone on to score here.
9: She's gone back to back, Michelle Bradley.
10: Yeah, it's made her pretty happy to have had that a winning double at Ellerslie, Michelle.
11: Yeah, well,
10: I'll be happy to come every week here now. No, it was pretty good. I was a little bit worried. The plan was to try and be forward, obviously a bit of a sticky barrier draw, and Jazz just opted to sit back, and she's come home really well.
11: There's a lot of early speed, wasn't there? But that did set up for her. Did you still think she could win from back there?
10: Well, yeah, when I saw the speed on, I thought, oh, well, hey, it might set it up for her. But, yeah, I was a little bit worried. But the way she flew home at Tirapa last start, I thought, yeah, she'll hopefully get there. So, yeah, no, super ride, super happy for the connections. Yeah, it's great. Yeah,
11: done it nicely today. What's in store for her?
10: Haven't got anything planned as yet. She's going to be a nice filly over 1,400 metres as well. So, we'll get her home and go from there.
11: Okay, talking about going home, how many winners could you go home with today?
10: Oh, if I could go home with another one, I'd be pretty happy.
11: Jasmine, we understand that the instructions were to get forward, but it was a lot of early speed. What happened early in the race for you?
12: Yeah, she jumped well, but then I saw everybody around me going forward, so I just opted to settle her back.
11: When you were such a long way back and giving them a start, how were your confidence levels at that point?
12: Honestly, I was rather confident on her because her last start, she was very unlucky, and I've ridden her before, and I know she's got a really good turn of foot.
11: What did she show you in that sprint home today?
12: Yeah, she definitely enjoys the track with a bit of moisture in it, so I'm excited for her over the winter.
11: Yeah, what's your take on track conditions today, Jasmine?
12: Yeah, it's definitely got a little bit of kickback, but it's safe, and so I've got no complaints.
11: One win in the bag. Is there a chance of another one further down the track?
12: Yes, I really like Fly My Way. I gave him a tough run last start, I'll be honest about that, but it's prepared him really well for the 2,000 metres.
11: That's the job. Get it done today. Well done, Jasmine.
12: Thank you.
1: She's a good judge, Jasmine, because Fly My Way was a winner later in the day yesterday, and we saw that replay a short time ago on the show. Look, if you are just joining us, unfortunately, races 4 through to 10 at Timaru have been abandoned. We're just waiting on the official cause of that. We had, obviously, a track inspection just after the post, so we are working on that behind the scenes, but unfortunate to lose a really good meeting there at Timaru today on Waimate Cup Day. The good news is we are racing at Manukau. We've got race number 2 coming up next. I don't care.
13: Thrilling Brad in front from Sister Thrilling Quest in behind runners there. Now we go to pretty handy. There is Bernardo, Mr. Chino out wider. There was Pedro's first. Into the race comes No Chaos further back there. Now to Retaliate first and No Honor. Down the back they go. He gets off the rail. Does Thrilling Brad. She rails underneath Thrilling Quest, but he balances up. Thrilling Brad in front. Thrilling Quest getting into the race comes Retaliate first. Long way from them there off the top as they swing for home, but they come for home and it's Thrilling Brad. Thrilling Brad. You're not a brat. You're a beaut. He wins. He's done it and done it nicely. Number 6, Thrilling Brad, as expected, will beat Thrilling Quest. G. Bernardo went cheeky, went very cheeky. Well done to Karen Walsh, 1-2. In our feature today, the plasterboard silver collar.
14: Again, what a call. He's not a brat, he is a beauty. One of our champion stayers for one of our very best trainers in Karen Walsh, of course. She was the strike rate queen, and this race is named after her, as it should be. She won 3 of those silver collars. Of course, Thrilling Brat, the first of those. He headed over to Australia. He represented our country so well over there against their very best stayers, and he just had that immense mid-race swoop, and then he just saw him in that race put away a fantastic field, and very apt because he ran runner-up to Mr. Chino actually the year prior to that in 2011. So a fantastic addition to look back at. And Aaron White, as I get up to you, as we say, Karen Walsh, I mean, each and every time Karen had a dog in at the races, you knew you could back it with a bit of confidence. She never brought a dog to the track not ready to go.
15: Yeah, you're dead right there, Pip. Great preparer of canines, we know that. And she won her first ever edition here too of the silver collar back in 2026 with Thrilling May. That was the first dog she put round for the collar there. So, yeah, just a great preparer. And Thrilling Amelia was her last winner back in 2022. And just hearing the sad news, though, that Thrilling Amelia passed away over the last week. So our thoughts out to the family that had her as their forever couch pet.
14: Absolutely, Erin. Great sentiments there. And yes, as you said, she had so many chances. And even little a Thrilling Quest runner-up in it too, who was the sister to, of course, the champion in Thrilling Brat. But for now, we're going to concentrate in on the race named after Cara Molshan. Has potential on top here, favourite at 2.10. However, you're going for the local Tracy and Lisa Craig trained Sunrise Michelle. And again, I think you can put a line through that last start when she was up in Class 3 company. She'd had a month off. She's back in here after getting checked from behind, so she had no luck in that race.

0: and she's got the early speed.
1: It was just that tardy beginning that got her last time, wasn't it? So punters have come strongly for her today. The map's okay with Opawa Selena drawn directly to her inside. So $2.70. Again, there's a dog that if you wanted to play top two for a little bit of insurance through some multis today, I think she's a nice play.
0: I agree with you. I think there's a nice Quinella play in this too, because you've got Has Potential in for second. I've got her on top here for Matt Roberts, who's got, of course, the two favourites for the Duke of Edinburgh's Silver Collar today. And I thought she was brilliant when winning at Addington last start, beating Goodwin in that 17-11. And what I

0: only look on this track in Class 1 company?
1: Yeah, the key is she has had a look at surrounds before, so she knows what it's all about here in the City of Sails, and plenty of support coming with her to $3 into $2.30. Yes, she's a major player in the event.
0: We both found a spot for Fritillary. I thought she was good in behind Wide Boy last start in Portland Abigail. Finds the line. We just know her winning chances really lie in her beginnings, and she's generally quite slow.
1: Yeah, but she finds the line okay, so she does need a little bit of mid-race luck. $8.50, $1.90 if you're playing your two over fives. Gives you a wee chance at having a nibble at the $8.50, but there is profit in the $1.90 for a top three.
0: There certainly is. And then a dog that's just racing so well at the moment, Aaron, that I couldn't leave out of my selections is Waitarimu Gem. I know she's an old girl, but I thought her win last start was brilliant, beating Sober Driver in an 1883. She jumped, which was so unlike her, put herself up on the pace, and based on that, I've got to find a spot for her for fourth.
1: She's getting up to uncharted territory now for her, though, in her older days, of course, getting back up to Class 3. So she's going to have to make a positive beginning to go with some of these younger, more sharper canines. But $9.52, and it just shows the worth, too, of the veterans races, Pip, because without the veterans races, Waitarimu Gem might not be racing. But she found a lot of confidence through those races. And look at her. She's back in Class 3 now and a double each-way chance on a feature day.
0: Exactly. It's why they're so crucial. We know it can be like when your confidence is down, no matter what you're doing, and it just allows these greyhounds to re-find it. So, yep, I hope she can run a race again here for Ross and Lynn Udy. What about you? Who makes up your top four?
1: Yeah, well, I did put in Mitchum Renee, a nice winner down at Ascot Park three starts ago, having its first look here at Monaco. It's a big money, but if you wanted to play same race multis in that top four bracket around the John O'McInerney trained...

0: Same race multi on a Sunday, so let's try and make one then, Aaron. I've obviously got Has Potential on top. You're with Sunrise Michelle. Surely we play them around the 1-2 spot and chuck Mitch and Renee in somewhere?
1: Yeah, well, why not? Even doing both of those top two and Mitch and Renee for a top four, that comes out at $6.50. So that's not a bad little play, is it, for a Sunday sesh for a big day at Manukau Stadium?
0: Absolutely. Get involved. Of course, this does kick off the early quaddy as well. Good luck if you've had a play. It's the Karen Walsh. Here's race number two.
1: Yeah, and in that early quaddy, the second leg, Midnight Rex, and it's Kennel and Little Mate main character. In fact, there's three of them in there too, with Scout Jack look to dominate that race. Altruism gives Tracy and Lisa Craik a good hand in the first quaddy, and of course the value with Pip coming up with Opama Vanessa in race five. Right, the second line comes forward for the Karen Walsh. Last look at the board, and Sunrise Michelle and Has Potential. Joint $2.40 favourites, North v South. We're setting ready early quaddy to begin, and they chase. Coming out brilliantly was Opawa Selena through on the inside, Has Potential. Now zooming up Sunrise Michelle out wide of Fritillary. And old White Tadimu Gems up there as well. Getting a check was Wairinga Richie out the tail. Mitch and Renee, they come to the turn. Has Potential, White Tadimu.

0: has potential inside. Sunrise Michelle the outside and the old girl third. Let's have a look at this replay. Still no numbers up on the board. We've got has potential for Matt Roberts. He could be in for a big day. And Sunrise Michelle, Tracy and Lisa Craik gets it right on the line. The five will just get the two. 8 and 7. 18 and 83 to be the winning time with a run home of a 14 and 08. And what a great chase that was all the way to the judges' camera. We went a nose between them and a length and a half back to a third. Sunrise Michelle, the Fernando Bale daughter, Rex Potter and Ben Craik the owners, and that's career win 5 at start 11, and she gets it in the last millimeter.
1: Chocolate Fish to you, Aaron White. We said they could run the Quinella, but what a contest this has been, particularly for Sunrise Michelle, to be able to nail has potential on the line, who has that middle distance form, who know has the strength. So it just goes to show the quality of this greyhound. And again, Tracy and Lisa Craik, they are trainers to follow each and every week here at Monaco on your Sunday sesh. And that gives her win number 4 at start 6 on this track alone, and win 5 overall at start 11 for this fantastic little litter by Fernando Bale out of the one and only George's Girl for Rex Potter and Ben Craik. Congratulations to you both. They're having such fun with this wonderful litter. And Sunrise Michelle, in a sunshining day and when we haven't had that weather, gets the job done today, beating home the two has potential. So if you did take that Quinella play, you've landed that nicely for Matt Roberts. She was there right throughout the race, but Sunrise Michelle sitting right on her haunches. And as Aaron said, what about the old girl, Waitarumu Gem? Picked up a win last start. Now she's headed up to C3 company and stuck with two very good greyhounds to finish third for Ross and Lynn Udy, who are having a day out already. And then the 7 Fritillary are making up our top 4. 5, 2, 8, and 7 here, Nicole, in race number 2. And what was such a fantastic contest here. Sunrise Michelle gets it by the barest of margins.
2: Thank you so much, Pip. 2 races down and 2 of the Monaco regular trainers, Ross and Lynn Udy in the first, and yes, Sunrise Michelle for Tracy and Lisa Craik in a very exciting finish. More to come on your Sunday session. Next up, we're back down for race 2 with Matt Cross at Addington.
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0: And then last start was just too bad to be true. The reports last race, he was done with at the 800 metres, which suggests that there was something health-wise just bothering him there. So if you can be forgiving of him in some ways for all of his starts, this preparation, and he brings his best, Nicole, his best would win this race and win it quite comfortably. Barrier draw for him, inside second row won't be easy, but it is a pretty big drop back. He's the best horse here.
1: Yes, and I like your thoughts there. While he's been risky, often things can just not play out how a horse needs, and that's the thing. It's not always been his own fault, so I like that. I did also read, yes, in the Stewards report, treated for a blood disorder, so that could have been a range of things, couldn't it? Even just a virus, just feeling under the weather on that day. So that was after the run on the 29th of May, and as you've pointed out in those recent runs, just things not working out for him. And a lot of punters are getting involved, Matt, as well, with the River Boy. He's become clearly the market mover from $6.50. The Bombard trained and driven son of Creatine. So just over a minute and a half away, he's become your big bet alert as well. And it came to fruition in the first, didn't it, with Puteri Boy. So the boys looking

0: to the top as they head to the back from Aradine and Miko Koivu running Eddie Grins. A length and a half behind it to Mode, then Kingaroy. Two further afield to Chester Gold, nearly three lengths away to Nightlife. Two and a half lengths away to Pat Benatar, and after the early mistake, Superfast Gauzy at the tail and about 14 lengths off the front. And that front runner is the River Boy. The River Boy trots them out to the 1800 and steadies the speed as well. So the River Boy leads from Aradine. Miko Koivu, after a good beginning, is three back third in front of KD Grins, and there's no pressure at all here for the River Boy. He's getting a great lead. Mode running fifth in front of Kingaroy. Two lengths Chester Gold, and then Nightlife, Pat Benatar start to run on the slow tempo, and Superfast Gauzy the only one behind it as they swing around the corner. The leader is the River Boy. The River Boy by a length and a half and ran the harness link lead time in 1:23. Aradine in the trail and racing third is Miko Koivu. Running next in fourth spot is KD Grins. Mode stays put on the markers as Kingaroy got off the inside at halfway to race park, and he's bringing the running line up. Chester Gold and Pat Benatar track it forward, and the last few are Nightlife and Superfast Gauzy. One round out, and the River Boy has been really able to get a nice breather since finding the front. The opening quarter, 33.5. So the River Boy getting his chance up front, leading Aradine and racing third, Miko Koivu. Kingaroy creeping closer. Chester Gold follows him into the race on the outside of KD Grins, and running three back on the outside is Pat Benatar. It's Shading Mode, one length away to Nightlife, who's off the inside, and Superfast Gauzy last the inner, into the back. It's the River Boy to the 800 metres, now ups the ante a touch, two lengths in front. Kingaroy parked on the outside of Aradine, and 1/1/4 is Chester Gold. Three back the inside, Miko Koivu, getting off the inner, KD Grins. Mode saved a run, the inside, well back Nightlife, Pat Benatar, and Superfast Gauzy. Second quarter, 33, half and 66.5. The leader, the River Boy, a length and a half, Kingaroy. Aradine worked on in the trail, and she's galloped Aradine. Getting held up, Miko Koivu, 400 to go. The River Boy led Kingaroy. Getting into it, Chester Gold, then Miko Koivu. Chester Gold now gallops. KD Grins comes wider, 30.4 the third quarter. The River Boy sent for home, led by two and a half. Kingaroy fights on. They're clear from the rest. 150 to go, though. It's the River Boy, two and a half, has the advantage over Kingaroy. Then KD Grins and Miko Koivu, the River Boy, 50 metres to go, holding off Kingaroy, and the River Boy is going to win it. The River Boy beats Kingaroy. Miko Koivu third, and fourth across was KD Grins, followed in by Mode and Nightlife, then Chester Gold. A break off to Superfast Gauzy, Aradine and Pat Benatar. 66 and a half middle half for the River Boy. Of a 1:23 lead time, it was pretty much a walk in the park. Last quarter, 29.9, Aldebaran Park last mile, 206.8, 10 the winner. 9, Kingaroy runs second, ran his usual honest race. Miko Koivu, nice run, just got, had to be steadied round the corner when Aradine galloped in front of it, got going late, and number 2, KD Grins, kept grinding away for fourth. Win 5, start number 34 for the River Boy, the 7-year-old son of Creatine, happy in his work up front to beat Kingaroy the 9, Miko Koivu 6, and KD Grins number 2. It'll be 10, 9, 6 and 2, the numbers, after race number 2. He was able to drop back in class, best horse in the race, driven accordingly, and was able to get away with some pretty cheap fractions as well. Race number 3 for us is for the maidens, and we will be underway, Nicole, with that one at 1:24. Some advertisements say 1:25. It has been brought forward 1 minute to 1:24. That'll be the New Zealand Bloodstock Mobile Pace.
1: Thank you so much, Matt. And tuppence to start your multi off there in our next as well. And, well, as they say, the boys are back in town there. Great to see the River Boy getting things all right today, his first win this preparation. Of course, Puteri Boy winning our first. Both of those had big bet alerts around them as well at Addington. We mentioned earlier, unfortunately, we did see the abandonment of our Gallops meeting today, Waimate Cup Day, at, of course, Timaru. When we crossed over, of course, we did see there was an earlier track inspection, but I am joined by Mark Davidson, our Stipe Henry Steward, very kindly on the phone, just to give us all an update here on the Sunday session as to how we've come to this point of the meeting obviously being abandoned, which is never good news to hear. Good afternoon to you, Mark. They never

0: conversations we like to have, but we appreciate you phoning in just for an update. We did see you walking the track with a couple of jockeys. Just talk to us post race three, what has happened?
1: Yes, good afternoon, Nicole. Unfortunately, here at Timaru, following race three, several riders on weighing in advised that the amounts had moved quite badly in the ground, just passing the winning post as they're making that first bend near the 1700 metres. A track inspection committee comprising myself, three senior riders and the course manager, we went and had a look. There was unfortunately quite a number of slip marks at that point. And following a meeting with all the riders, the stewards deemed that the track was unsafe to carry on racing. And unfortunately, we've had to abandon for safety reasons.
0: We're just seeing footage of that earlier, obviously looking in. I suppose just a word on the position as well, because obviously just after the winning post there, it's certainly a real critical area, isn't it, Mark?
1: Yes, it is, Nicole. And unfortunately, we have had issues there before. It's nobody would expect to slip on a heavy nine track today as it is, but unfortunately, the ground has cut out really badly there, and then they've hit a hard pan underneath, and that's caused the slipping.
0: Yeah, because we had obviously starting the day on a heavy eight, didn't we? And then a downgrade post race number one. All right, they were very big fields today, a lot of travelling trainers and the like. Do you know if there is any word whether the meeting will be rescheduled or maybe the Waimate Cup? What can we maybe expect there going forward?
1: I think you'll have to wait and see what NZTR can come up with, Nicole. Excuse me. As a consequence, unfortunately, of today's abandonments, there were trials scheduled here for Tuesday, which will now also not be able to proceed. This track will have to undergo a return to racing protocol, and that puts this track out of commission for a wee bit anyway.
0: Okay, thank you. Now, that's important information because obviously with the trials, so we'll look to reschedule. Look, we'll let you go very shortly. Just one last thing. For those that might not be aware of what that return to racing protocol is, could you just quickly explain it for us?
1: Certainly, there isn't an official one at the moment, as NZTR have sort of deleted their policy. But the general idea is that obviously some work will have to be done in the area where the horses slipped to rectify that. And then there'll be a set of, for a start, they normally work horses over it, then perhaps a jump outs or a set of official trials to clear the track again to return to racing.
0: All right. Thank you, Mark. Once again, we appreciate you giving us that update here on Trackside on the Sunday session. Look, take care, everyone, and safe travels back home. It's not ideal, but safety is the most important.
1: It is, Nicole. Thanks for your time.
0: All right, so Mark Davidson there, obviously slipping, a number of riders expressing concerns, and we saw off the footage there after race number three, we've lost the Waimate Cup meeting at Timaru. More to come on that. Yes, the scheduled trials for Tuesday will have to be moved, and we'll look on obviously a return to racing protocol. Hopefully they can address those issues on track, and it's always worrying that obviously there's been some issues there before. So watch this space for us next on the Sunday session. We take a quick break and we'll be back, of course, Silver Collar action at Monaco with Pip and also Aaron White.
2: Check this out.
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0: back, we go to Monaco for the Nancy Cabane, the C5 Sprint on feature racing day at the Sports Bowl.
1: Off the track a little, Varvados. Down on the inside, there we go to Sutton Sam. That's followed a couple back there by Kitty Sunder. Off the track now is Shea Cherie. That's followed back there by Girl Leg. Three back we go to Cool Heart and to the tail of the field, Bonnie Boucher, Winsome Dosh. Oh, he's opening them up again off the top. He races off the top there, four or five in front, six, seven or eight now, Varvados. Back there we go to Sutton Sam. Further back there to Shea Cherie, followed there now by Kitty Sunder, Girl Leg. Are we going to see a track record or not? Varvados streaks him. I would say we've just seen a track record out there. This dog has just a run them off their feet. Sutton Sam gave him a bit of cheek, but that was short-lived. He's just found the lead and raced right away.
0: Yes, he ran a time of 46.15. He was trained and owned by Gary Harding, his one and only Silver Collar winner as a trainer. Of course, he was the owner of the likes of Thrilling Brat and had such a great association with Karen Walsh. And fantastic to see Varvados there, another great Duke of Edinburgh Silver Collar winner. For us, though, this race here is all about the lady we called the Queen of the Duke of Edinburgh Silver Collar, and that is the New Zealand Hall of Fame mentor, Nancy Cabane. She won this race five times, so aptly that is, she is named the Queen of the Silver Collar. Of course, firstly in 1982 with Karamu Lass, and then lastly in 1993 with Capable Lass, who she owned herself. She actually owned Morrigan too, who won it in 1991. Peter Early, Superbet in 1987, that she trained to win the race, and Ken Flowers with Bright Crystal in 1985. She was such an astute trainer, Aaron White, of these distance greyhounds, the one and only Nancy Cabane. And again, we've got a great race in her honour.
2: Yeah, you're dead right there. She could put the polish on a distance greyhound better than any in the country, Nancy Cabane. And of course, I wasn't there myself, but the reports around Nancy's funeral, of course, when the Auckland Greyhound Racing Club did take that collar down and have it on her coffin at her funeral, there was not a dry eye in the house there. And we do remember a great lady that could certainly train great greyhounds.
0: Oh, she could. She was influential in my mum and dad's training career, and great to have this race named after her, where Midnight Rex is the favourite for Tracy and Lisa Craik at $1.55. They've also got Main Character in the race too, and Scout Jack. So a great hand in this race to go back-to-back early on the program, Aaron. And you are with Midnight Rex. He brings in fantastic form. He's looking for five wins in a row. One knock for me here is that the last couple of times, and maybe it's because I made him the best bet, Aaron, but he's missed the kick on this track rather than Cambridge, where he picks it.
2: Yeah, you did right there. That was my only concern as well. He's got a soft PB on this track, but in saying that, he has been low-flying down the highway at Cambridge recently. He's $1.55, deserves to be our favourite, and I think his litter mates will give him a little bit of threat, that being Main Character, Scout Jack.
0: I agree, and I think Main Character for me is the bet in the race at $4.80, even top two, because yes, he's dropping back from 527 metres, but he's freshened up from this. He hasn't raced on the track since the 19th of April. He's 5-4-1 on this track, and he's unbeaten over the sprint, and he's got the early speed. I'm taking on the kennel mate Midnight Rex. I'm going with Main Character.
2: Oh, I like your style, $4.80. And yeah, we can't knock the dog. It's yet to be out of the top three, as you mentioned there. And if you wanted to play a 1/3, it gives you a real nice option to make a profit if he does get beaten by Midnight Rex here as well. What do you make about the other litter mate, that being Scout Jack? He's drawn up on the outside. He's yet to have drawn anything wider than box five. He's won 4 from 6 from box five. I don't mind him out wide.
0: Well, you'd think with his name that it would be perfectly suited, wouldn't it, Aaron? Scout Jack comes up with that pink rug, as you say, the first time. And I agree, I don't mind him out there at all. Again, he's had it freshen up. He's had one start back, however, on the 7th of May. Ran fourth there behind Hanzo River. I just thought he was struggling a little bit at Cambridge. Again, you look at his form here, 5-3-2, never out of the money. I think we'll know he's in the race.
2: You were just looking through all of the form, Pip. Would you say Homebush Nala, two starts ago at Addington, second in behind Durrington, is potentially the best form line in the race? And we're talking the outsider, 46-370.
0: Oh, she has to be with what just happened in that previous race. Absolutely a nose in it between these two. Now, yes, this is another step up, I think, in a way. And the only

0: concern really for me, Aaron, is I do find Monaco, particularly over the 318, a hard track for Greyhounds first up. So I'm just not sure how she'll handle that, but lives up to that 22nd of May run, absolutely.
1: Outside of those, Leonardo Jewell put together those three wins. Comes up with the right draw outside odds for Robbie Roper.
0: Yeah, he missed the kick as the favourite last start here. And then I thought he was just okay in behind. I'm just wondering now, up to Class 5 level, if he's found kind of where he sits at his racing caper and perhaps the price on offer today. I actually went for a Sam Lozell and Georgie Clark runner here and a par with Taz for fourth, Aaron. He's had a month freshen up after a split webbing last time, so forget about that seventh. He's a very good dog. He won't be on the speed. If he gets the right run through, though, he'll powerfully finish home.
1: Yeah, you're dead right there. You want to put him in your same race multis. And Romantic Intent, well, I've got a bit of a romance going with this dog. I've always liked this dog from day one. He's had the nine wins. I backed him last Sunday. The son of Aussie Infrared for Daniel Elder. Daniel's got him running well. He's $14, an outside chance today.
0: He certainly is. He's one you've got to pop into your exotics. Loves the place, loves the draw. This is a fantastic race, as it should be, named after the queen of the silver collar.
1: Yeah, thank you, Pip. And these runners come forward for the Nancy Cabane. Class 5's over the 318 metres. Nancy picking up our great race on five different occasions. Green light comes through. The third on the card. Race favourite, Midnight Rex, in the white rug set. And they chase. Midnight Rex was last away, getting out nicely. Leonardo Jewell up on the outside. Romantic Intent, Scout jacking up there too, as Opawa Taz as they come off the back. Midnight Rex looking to recover, getting a check. Homebush Nala out the back. Main character, they come for home. Leonardo Jewell, Scout Jack down the outside. Midnight Rex, they hit it. Oh, this is tight. Scout Jack's put in a big dive on Leonardo Jewell. Midnight Rex has done a sterling job to run third. Romantic Intent, Opawa Taz, Homebush Nala, and main character back amongst the tail enders. Well, on a great day, what do you want? Great finishes. Races 2 and 3 have provided these, and another one goes to the judges' camera. And we've got on the inside Leonardo Jewell. Scout Jack has come closing. Midnight Rex, after bungling the start, he's got close, but third will be his lot as they go to the wire, and Scout Jack will just get up on the outside. Rex Potter, Ben Craig, Tracy and Lisa Craig, Fernando Bale, Dog, George's Girl. Win 11, starts 16, half ahead over the two. Leonardo Jewell, then came the three, Midnight Rex, and seven, Romantic Intent. 8, 2, 3, and 7, 18 and 87 being the winning time. A run home of a 14 and 19, and another thrilling finish. We're only two races in, Pip.
0: Oh, this is what we're setting up for over the 318 metres. What is to come with the fields we have on offer? Fantastic finish once again. Scout Jack, though, the dog you needed on your ticket for first for Tracy and Lisa Craig. They get an early double here again for Rex Potter and Ben Craig as well. Congratulations to you. And yes, this same letter as Sunrise Michelle, Fernando Bale, out of George's Girl, and has gone right to the wire with a very, very game. Leonardo Jewell, I said that maybe he'd found his level at Class 4. Well, I can say I was absolutely wrong. Jump put himself in the race this week, only just picked up for Rob Roper by a great greyhound. And out wide, for him to miss the kick, there's just something about Monaco at the moment for this greyhound, Midnight Rex. He's missed the kick, but he has recovered well again to finish third. A main character stood there as well, and that meant the Romantic Intent, the dog, to make up your fourth spot. 8, 2, 3, and 7. As we see, Rianne Farrell, of course, these days actually living across the Tasman, but back here, of course, for what is such a crucial meeting. 8, 2, 3, and 7. Scout Jack picks it up again for Tracy and Lisa Craig. Nicole, a fantastic result in our third. We look forward to the fourth, the Major John Blakely Memorial Stakes, our first over the 527 metres at 1:32.
2: Thanks, Pip. And yes, Tracy and Lisa Craig, on the board nice and early with two wins thus far, and still lots more enjoyment to come, but those finishes have been superb, setting up a wonderful day's racing at Monaco. After this next break, we're back for the next down at Addington as we build into it. On course with, of course, our caller Matt Cross. He's going to kick a multi off, hopefully with tuppence, in this next race. It's just us.
3: Paddington, a unique thoroughbred. The only horse in history to win the Irish 2000 Guineas.
4: Paddington is going from strength to strength, wins the 2000 Guineas.
3: St. James's Palace Stakes.
4: Paddington, the leading three-year-old miler, comes up and wins the St. James's Palace.
3: Eclipse Stakes.
4: Remember the upshot, it's the youngster. Paddington won the Coral Eclipse.
3: And the Sussex Stakes.
5: Paddington, he's still going to be unbeaten this season. He's going to win the Sussex Stakes.
3: Four Group 1 wins all in 68 days. Paddington, standing at Windsor Park Stud.
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2: I'm thinking of you and the things you do. Next up for us, yes, a maiden pace and twopence. Well, you're sticking with this one, prepared by Brian Fahey to get the maiden on the board today. Nice draw to work with. Tell me what your thoughts are here around this. When to start that multi?
7: Well, it was a slashing run first up from her, and one can only imagine that her fitness is going to be vastly improved. She came from a long way back there at Ashburton to run second from a much worse draw than what she gets today, twopence. She had barrier number 12, was at Temeter, of course, and behind Could Be Katie, flew late on a track that's invariably very hard to make ground on. She was first up after 154 days, nice swing and draws, gets gate number one, probably the safe top two play in the race when you bear in mind where the favourite's drawn, Nicole.
2: Our second favourite, twopence she is, but she's clearly crunching on in from her 460 opening price. So she's 340. Favourite, Arinti. Let's focus in on this one, prepared by Robert and Jenna Dunn. You've got the favourite in for third here, Matt, but as you've mentioned, in terms of the favourite, off the unruly in the second row, it can put a lot of punters off, but still obviously holding pretty firm here. Our favourite does have a good record fresh. I do like the captain crunches in a bit of a fresh state as well. Only lightly tried with the two placings from five starts.
7: Yeah, she got the punters a couple of times last prep, Arinti, and maybe underperformed from her market expectation. They've tipped her out, brought her back 206 days in between runs. Just the one trial, she was parked from the 700 and that trial stuck well. Second row barrier draw certainly not going to be easy here. Potentially they back it off and she makes a move, but I just swayed with twopence from a nicer draw.
2: We've got runner number seven here, Better Man, $8, $6.50 the opening price. So just getting out with that support coming for your on top selection. But as just mentioned before, Matt, you do have this horse splitting the favourite and your top pick.
7: Well, it was the only horse on the front row other than twopence that I thought would go forward, and he does show natural early gate speed. I didn't really think that too many others would come out for a look here, and if Better Man can work across and find the markers on its form recently, hasn't been beaten that far and behind some nice enough types. Fifth behind Brucey by the Seaside three starts ago reads well enough, was then second here behind Anoka. He's just racing in the right sort of form and he might get the right run here with his gate speed.
2: All right, well, we are on the Sunday session and we often talk the same race multis here, Matt. So 1, 7 and 11 for you. If you were playing a same race multi, do we include one at slightly longer value here? Maybe the Dean Taylor runner I see you've got in.

0: the best play in the race, I think you'd be stretching your risk out a little too far. And I would have thought that on his day, he's probably got enough of a turn of foot to go with Tuppence. He's going to be on the back of Tuppence the entire way. He's not an overly big horse. He's probably better saved up for one run, so the barrier draw might work out okay. So I threw him in for fourth, and he might be the one to represent just that touch of value outside of the favourites.
1: Yes, so $9 the win for the Dean Taylor runner and top
0: fours. Was at the start, race three.
1: 185 there if you do want to get involved and maybe play around and build a multi here with this next event. Just looking at our favourites price out to 290 now. So on the drift, as Matt's mentioned, maybe a couple of queries has been backed and beaten in the past, last preparation. The four-year-old mare by Captain Crunch, but I tend to myself like the Captain Crunches maybe on the fresher side and with a bit of strengthening as well. Hasn't raced since Cup Week, obviously, of last year, off the back of a third at the trials back at the end of May. Just again, that barrier draw may require a little bit of luck. The run at number 11 and Tuppence into as short as $3 may even start as favourite as we begin to score up here. So $2.90 for the 11, $3 for Tuppence and Betterman at $8.50 with Scotland Fortress at $9. Let's get back to Matt Cross, the New Zealand Bloodstock Mobile Pace here for the maidens.
0: As they get set. Thanks, Nicole, as the Sunday session audience join us here. They're behind the IRT Mobile for the running of race three. Araniti, drawn out in the unruly, will be your favourite. Tuppence barrier 1 second elect. Down to the start, 1980. Almost there. Set, and they're away. Gate speed in the middle from Ultimate Guinness, who's sent forward. Tuppence trying to hold out a challenge from Ultimate Dreamer, who now bails. Ultimate Guinness bails as well. Better Man and Rip Wheel are both going forward. Scotland Fortress couldn't hold the back of Tuppence early, is now four back on the inside underneath of Heavens Are Heaving. To its outer east back is the Gangster. Then One of These Nights, Araniti, is a long way back. And 2 to 3 lengths away then to Tack Franco. Good pressure up front. Rip Wheeler serves it up to Tuppence in the Harness Link lead time was 25.4. Rip Wheeler keen to lead, will get there. Tuppence now trails, but they both burnt a bit of gas. Better Man left park looking to ease for some cover. Underneath of it is Ultimate Dreamer. 3 lengths Ultimate Guinness. Then Heavens Are Heaving. Scotland Fortress, 1 out and 1 back, but 10 off the front. 2 behind it to the Gangster. Then One of These Nights, Araniti, and 3 or 4 lengths away to Tack Franco. The house runners top and bottom as Rip Wheeler exits the straight in front. Opening quarter 30.7, Tuppence in the trail. 3 back on the inside, Ultimate Dreamer parked up, Heavens Are Heaving, Scotland Fortress 1 out and 1 back. Then came Better Man along the inside, followed through by Ultimate Guinness. 3 back the outside, the Gangster, followed forward by Araniti. It's on the outside of One of These Nights and 2 or 3 lengths away to Tack Franco into the back. And the leader is Rip Wheeler. 800 metres to go, Tuppence in the trail awaiting the Pebble Beach passing lane. Heavens Are Heaving a half length off it. Ultimate Dreamer 3 back on the inside. Scotland Fortress has had a great trip. Then the Gangster on the outside of Better Man. 1.5 Araniti, who's 8 off the front on the outside of Ultimate Guinness. 2 lengths Tack Franco and One of These Nights. Second split 31.4, half 62.1. Rip Wheeler for the Yellowstone fans. Led out by a length and a half. Worked on. Heavens Are Heaving. Tuppence through to second. Coming 3 wide. Scotland Fortress getting into the race nicely. Better Man out of a pocket follows Scotland Fortress forward. Held up Ultimate Dreamer. Third split 30.5. Turning for home, Rip Wheeler led Scotland Fortress into it strongly. Tuppence got the run then. Better Man, Araniti's out now starting to chime in as well. Tuppence goes to Rip Wheeler then Scotland Fortress. Araniti's still winding up and she's a big chance. Tuppence leads Rip Wheeler. Araniti's flying down the outside. Araniti all over the top gets up. Araniti wins it. Photo second between Tuppence and Rip Wheeler, who was very brave. Scotland Fortress runs fourth and then Better Man. They were followed across by Ultimate Dreamer, the Gangster, Tack Franco,

0: In the last quarter, the Aldebaran Park last mile, 202.3 Araniti. Rip Wheeler, who was first up, no trials. He's been very gallant after being positive early. And fourth in will be number 10, Scotland Fortress. We need the judge for second and third. No doubting the winner, though. Horse 11, Araniti. When one starts, six. Photo, 1 and 8. And then 10 after the third of the day. The New Zealand Bloodstock Mobile Pace race number 3-2, Araniti, with the second and third runners in whichever order. They just had to do that little bit of early work, which told in the end. Race 4, Nicole, we're back with that at 3 minutes to 2.
1: Araniti, she's been big and bold there. First up, turned 4-year-old mare by Captain Crunch. She's a runner to certainly follow, a big runner. We'll stay tuned on whether Tuppence is held there for second. More on that to come. We've been reflecting on some wonderful performances over the years. The Greyhound Code on Silver Collar Day. Let's find out who's up next. We gon' pipe up and turn up,
2: pipe up. We gon' light up and burn up. Freddie John from Levin in front. Then we go to Mr. Chino, dangerously handy. Round the outside we go to Thrilling Brat. Gap in the field there now to Wandy Kyle. Bitch is starting to run now. Swift Fantasy, but plenty to do. Further back in transit, there we go to Opawai. Up wide the track, Platinum Playboy, Gloriana. Off the top they come. Freddie John pushing hardest. Mr. Chino getting into the race comes Thrilling Brat. She's starting to run now. Swift Fantasy on the corner. The inside, Mr. Chino. For Lawrence, Archie's got one. Mr. Chino wins the race. He's been trying for a long, long time, Arch Lawrence. A couple of thirds and a second. He goes a couple better today with Mr. Chino. About $30. This bloke's closed off that. Mr. Chino, he won the heat and he's won the final.
1: That was the first of Arch and Gloria's collar wins. Of course, they really did make it their own afterwards with the likes of Shaney and T. Maria. But Mr. Chino was the first, that beautiful light form greyhound. And of course, he had the measure of Thrilling Brat and that form standing up with Brat going to win it the next year. And we had that little Swift Fantasy in behind too, who we'll get to a little later on today. But fantastic to see Mr. Chino. And when you think about Arch Lawrence and Gloria, you really do think about staying Aaron White.
3: You certainly do, Pip, and of course that breed still going these days. So granddaughters coming through that have left great progeny as well. And yeah, they won the three collars, of course, with Mr. Chino, then Chandel, and T. Maria, and great polishers again of making these dogs, being able to back up 7 days. Because as we've mentioned on many, many different occasions, it's not just the Silver Collar Day, it's the heats, then the 7 days. How do we get these dogs back to 100% to a race in 7 days into the final?
1: Yeah, it's all about putting that polish on, really, isn't it, Aaron, over the grueling 779 metres. As we concentrate in on the first race now, over the 527 metres today, the distance that the Group 1 Waterloo Cup is over. And I see your 6, 5, 2, and 4. We're very similar here, just flipped our selections around a couple of times today, but both with our truism here. Great win last time, Aaron, over the 375 metres, and I love to run behind Save Time prior.
3: Yeah, it was a good run here by Altruism behind Save Time, then went midweek to Cambridge and picking up that good win over the sprint. So it'll be rock hard, ready to go. Tracy and Lisa looking for three winners on the program today. The 5 Alpine Jewel, I like the way that profiles for this race. Wondering Why gets her opportunity from a low draw for Ross and Lanuti to put herself in the mix here too. And Go Concord, thought was one that you might be able to play on your same race multis in that top four bracket. Tracy and Lisa Craig with the two winners so far today, Pip, up to 227 wins for the season. First time they've ever broken the 200 barrier as well, and just great to see them flourishing here in this final year of greyhounds.
1: Really is, and let's hope they can do it again here with their favourite Altruism at $1.90. Good luck if you've had an investment.
3: Locked and ready, the Major John Blakely Memorial 527 metre stakes, set and ready. And they chase Altruism. We'll go to the early lead underneath it. Val Jewel to the first turn there, followed by Alpine Jewel out wide to Go Sky. The two at the tail, Wondering Why and Go Concord. Into the back they run. Val Jewel has it a length. Altruism's there to challenge now through the back. Comes through on the inside of her. Two lengths Alpine Jewel as they work off the back straight. Wondering Why, Go Concord, and back with those. Go Sky. Altruism, though, opens up strongly. The daughter of Good Odds, Serrata. Tracy and Lisa Craik looking for a hat-trick on Colliday, and they get it. Second over Alpine Jewel. I'd say Go Concord will just get up for a third in front of Wondering Why. Go

0: Sky, and back of the tail end of the field, Val Jewell, 31 and 20 with the time here, and 4.75 into a 15.94. We'll get that run home momentarily, but found the beautiful position just in behind the early speed, took the lead through the back straight, and the daughter of Good Odds Serrata, it's now 5 from 44, and Altruism makes it 2 in the week over the 5 Alpine Jewel, 4 Go Concord, and then came the 2 Wondering Wire, run home of 15 and 24, 31.18 to be the overall time here. And Pip, as we can see off the lids, just found that perfect position going into that first turn and managed to switch to the inside of Val Jewel and has kicked away for a very nice victory.
1: Certainly has. It goes back to back as well, as does Tracy and Lisa Craik again. As you said, Aaron, 3 wins already on the program. Just got into that beautiful spot at this greyhound out of Danish Delight, who really did make the 527 metres and the 600 metres start here as well. Her own, and great to see her leaving some staying prowess on the track with Altruism picking up this race over the middle distance. That's win 5 at start, 44 for her, Nicole. And again, the Tracy and Lisa Craik train continues to roll here at Monaco.
2: It sure does, Pip. And I was just looking at the next race. They've got the favourite there as well, Portland Fleet, looking to make it 4 in a row for the team. With the abandonment, the most unfortunate abandonment of our local gallops action at Timaru, it does mean now we're going to come across to Swan Hill for their first on a 9-race program. The track is a soft 5. Our opener over the 975 metres, so it's a real dash, a number of scratchings. But our favourite here is our Market Mover, runner number 3.
3: Nice horse in Guns. And Scoop Artie gets a chance here from the promising Havana Moon. The Border Hopper Boyd's at $6.50. Hello, Mistress, nice and solid $6. The first thanks to the Bottle-O. Light Blinks opening event. Day 3, Swan Hill Cup Day. First of 9, soft 5, Rail and the True, and they're off and running in the opener. Starter caught them well with Boyd and Havana Moon out nicely, and now Induction breaking through. Scoop Artie getting into a good spot around the outside, although it's 3 deep around the outside of the stablemates. Regal Time and Miss Robin, and Havana Moon had to nick back. Hello Mistress is last of all. Induction is moving up to join Boyd in the lead, and Scoop Artie gets a gun run behind them, a length and a half away. Then Regal Time, followed next in the field by Havana Moon, who's urged along to keep the back of Scoop Artie. Hello Mistress is following that train, and Miss Robin dropped out to the rear. Down the straight, Boyd on the inside giving a good kick, beat off Induction. Scoop Artie out on the crown of the track, though, is coming on hard. Then Havana Moon followed further back to Hello Mistress. Scoop Artie moved up to Boyd with 100 metres to go. Hot ahead in front, got the wobbles up. Boyd's coming back. Boyd fights back and beats Scoop Artie by a neck. 3.5 lengths away, third Induction from Hello Mistress. Havana Moon was a bit of a flop-a-rooney. Then Regal Time and a long gap to Miss Robin, who only just completed the course.
4: Well, the Murray Bridge hill track there to the 4 at the end of the 9.75. Boyd looked beaten and then fights off the canvas for Harry Grace, who's now calling South Australia home. A good result for Stephen Theodore. And well done to you, Billy Bob. I know you'd be pretty happy with that. Beats Scabardi. Induction runs.
2: Of course, Harry Grace spent a bit of time riding here in New Zealand. He kicks home Boyd to defeat the favourite Scoop Artie in the first race from Swan Hill. On the Sunday session, we'll be taking a few races from there, so just be aware most will be up on Trackside 2. We're getting across to our next race, of course. We're heading back to Australia while we've got this bit of time on our hands, and we head to Hobart, and we are joining them for their second race on the program over the 1,100 metres. Let's get on track.
5: Dharma's ridden it before, so, yeah, no instructions. Just let him ride the race how he feels.
6: Babawagi, the outsider of your quartet, at least according to the market, but looks to be some hope too.
5: Yeah, she's a lovely filly. She's done nothing wrong, just a couple soft trials into this. She will need further, but she presents well today, and if she gets the right run, hopefully she's finding the line really strong.
6: Looking at the other races later in the day, I won't ask you for a pick because I'm sure you've got plenty of owners hoping that you'll say their horse, but what are you looking for in the later races?
5: Oh, look, I'm just hoping for him to be finding the line, I think. The track seems in good order. Hopefully the wind dies out and they all run up to how they should.
6: Good luck.
5: Thank you.
6: Here you go, Stu Gandy, kind enough to give us some time there. Give

0: And he's got four chances in this race, and four really good chances too. Let's look at the market for race two. Ballerini's Unsurped the Sable, mate, for favouritism. 360 into 310. A nice push there from Stu. GG's Mercedes at 320. Numbers here for me is they're loading here. Big field, so we'll take the Barrier team, who always do a great job, a bit of time here. 5, 2, 10 and 7 for me. Tricky race. I've got the big fella on top, who has been backed here too. $8 this morning. 5, 2, 10. I thought 2 was a bit over the odds. There's a bit of a roughie here, but yeah, probably not a race to be getting too carried away with. How did Duncan see them for race 2? 10, 7, 4 and 3, the numbers for Dunk. Let's head up to Duncan for his call of race 2, the Kevin Sharkey Maiden.
1: Way, GG's Mercedes has moved in. Stole away Ned, another debutant, about to join the line. Ballerini is your favourite, $3.40 to $3. GG's Mercedes, $2.80 out to $3.20. The big fella, $7.50 into $5. Stole away Ned at $14. Next best in betting. Fabuagi about to join the line. Racing over 1,100 metres for this maiden event. Ballerini about to be led up. Caffey, another that is out of line for the second race. A number of fair starters engaged. So here's Caffey being loaded away. And Ballerini, the favourite, about to move into the outside gate. So a field of 15 for the Kevin Sharkey Maiden. 1,100 metres as Ballerini completes for line. Second of the day, starter on the platform. Light on. Gates are back. They're away and racing. Flying home deep on the track began well. Sidner, GG's Mercedes showing speed. Ballerini deep outs going forward. Caffey settling down behind those with the big fella. Sunrise at Kira, Vabuagi. Goldamore was back along the inside, being followed by Anasazi. Tea with the Queen was next, followed by Frosty Rouge. Back towards the tail end of the field was Kimber. With back with it, Stolaway Ned, and over on the inside, Enough Dosh by the 600 metres, and Ballerini the favourite shows the way by a length and a half. The big fella's in second place, in deeper out, flying home. Sedna was there, the inside. From Sunrise at Kira, GG's Mercedes. Caffey, one of the next ones. Fabuagi was followed in the event by Anasazi, and back along the inside, Golda Amore as they turned for home. And with a bit of a kick, Ballerini shows the way. Trying hard was Sedna. GG's Mercedes into the clear, starting to finish off strongly. GG's Mercedes raced up to put the head in front. Ballerini trying hard in second spot, but it's GG's Mercedes nicely clear inside the final 100 metres. GG's Mercedes will be too good. Welcome back, Dharma. Gets in over Gold Armour. Third across for Lion Vabuagi. Ballerini would have been one of the next ones in from Stolaway Ned. Deeper on the track, Kimber from Caffey. Enough Josh. Frosty Ridge was in that group. Sunrise at Kira T with the Queen. The big fella was in that group, followed by Flying Home. And Anasazi was back with the tail enders upon pulling up. GG's Mercedes. For Anthony Darmanin, second ride back from that long injury and forced layoff. And GG's Mercedes has proven too strong here at $4.
2: All right, so off the scene for some time since the start of March, but bounces back off the back of one trial, GG's Mercedes. Too good for them there in the second race from Hobart. On the other side of the next break, here on the Sunday session, we're back at Monaco with Pip Morris.
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7: 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Thank you, darling.
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2: Feature Sunday session brought to you by Kogan Mobile. Yeah. Our next race to come, the fifth, wrapping up the early quaddy out of Manukau. And gee, the Mount Wellington TAB, they've been wonderful supporters of Greyhound Racing over the years. Up next is their race.
10: Ring the bell in front, out wider. There we go to Dusty Gambler, Trip to Eden. Down on the inside is Talabang Gugus. Christiane Cyborg working nicely. Then we go back there to Translator, the follow there by Argus Filcher, last of all, Pirate's Curse. Round the outside goes the Gambler. Dusty Gambler finds the lead from Ring the Bell. Then we go to Trip to Eden. Christiane Cyborg, the follow back there by Talabang Gugus. Further back still, there, so they swing, but up they come. Dusty Gambler out wide. Ring the bell. Boom, boom, he's home. Ring the bell, Dusty Gambler, Christiane Cyborg, followed back there by Trip to Eden. Ring the bell, the first greyhound ever to back-to-back silver collars, 2018. Dusty Gambler, every chance he found the lead off the top, but it was Ring the Bell, just too strong to the wire.
2: Oh, and I was so lucky to be on track this day to witness this momentous occasion, because as you heard there from the one and only Peter Early, he made history. That's how hard it is to win this race back to back, because it is over the 779 metres, and we say how long a year is in greyhound racing. So for him to be able to come back and do it again for Gerry O'Keefe, who targeted this race, was just phenomenal. And we saw Jenny Bartlett there in that replay. Well, Jenny had Brat as her pet on her couch, and he led out the silver collar field each and every year after that win. He was such a cool greyhound, Ring the Bell, Aaron White, the only dog to go back to back. What a feat for the one and only Ring the Bell. And that call from Peter Early, of course, ding, ding, ding, he did it again.
11: Yeah, you did right there.

0: Collar Field. He'd lead out some of the big races down at Cambridge as well. Pippin, I can tell you there are no weight variances, so there you go. Now, our trainers of the eight contestants of the Silver Collar, they've got them back to their 100%, and look at that, no weight variances going into the final today.
1: That means we will have a contest on our hands. Aaron, thank you for that information. Cannot wait. So get your bets on for that Silver Collar. But for now, let's concentrate on the last leg of the early quaddie, the Mount Wellington TAB sprint here. And my value on top, a power Vanessa for both of us. I really like her form leading in because she is a recent downgrader. So up in class four company running fifth, not that bad. And I thought last start on the downgrade, she was up on the speed, Aaron, and she was posted wide by a greyhound to her inside. I'm happy to forgive her there. Back to Monaco where she goes well. I think she can win.
0: Yeah, I think she can win too. I've put her on top. The other one that's coming back in company today is Evening Out. I give both of those a really good chance. So if you want to play the Quinella around those. But I do have Opawa Vanessa on top. She had a Class 3 run down at Cambridge a couple of weeks ago and behind Apricot Slice. I think she her recent form has been better here at Monaco than down at Cambridge. So I'm going to give her a big tick in the box for that. But Evening Out, I think, is a nice chance to run the Quinella here. The only runner on the day too for Ronanomi O'Regan. Pip is Evening Out, and there has been support, 5 into 440.
1: Yeah, and as there should be, you're right. I mean, downgrading every time. Even though the form doesn't look that great, one drop back a grade and they really can refine themselves. My only concern with him and why I had him in fourth is just missing the kick up in class four, but he might be a lot handier to the speed here in C3. I thought Madame Phaedra too, Aaron, was a good chance at the $4.80 here for Rob Roper. He went close in that previous race. Second two starts ago to Wide Boy here was good, and she showed the early pace, which I think is crucial.
0: Yeah, you did right there. They can put herself right in the picture in the early stages. They run a couple of starts ago when last here at Auckland in behind Wide Boy, as you mentioned. Plenty to like about that. I don't mind the squeeze box here today around its chances. So, yep, that's another one you can put in your same race multis and have a bit of confidence in those combination bets as well.
1: And we just saw Evening Out, the one you identified as the hot runner as well for Ron and Naomi Regan, and more league on today too. So very apt that the Regans have won in this today on Silver Collar Day. What about Portland Fleet, Aaron? We know Tracy and Lisa Craik, they're on fire. They're looking for four in a row, and she's another with early speed.
0: Yeah, she is, and that's going to take her a long way in this. The daughter of Fernando Bale, Portland Dream. Tracy and Lisa, they're looking for four straight on the card. Comes up our $3.10 favourite. My only concern is if she does just a little bit neutral off the boxes, there's plenty of crunching speed from out wide that might just put her in the wrong spot.
1: Yeah, and that's the concern. I think that's why we see her come back out to $3.10 in this market. Then you've got Epic in Trouble. I thought her run last start was much better. She actually showed pace. She'd been missing the kick and had been costly as far as a winning chance had go. She continues to do what she's doing for Peter, who I've just seen on track, actually. And then she's not a bad chance for top four players.
0: Yes, and she can go one better than she did here 7 days ago. That was a tidy enough run when beaten four lengths in an 18 and 70 after a good beginning. If we play a same race multi, Pip around a couple of values. Hero Power Vanessa at Evening Out. You can play them both top three. Madame Phaedra top fours, $7. So that's a nice little Betcha Sunday sesh play.
1: Oh, that'll do me, Aaron. We'll get that on. You'll have to be quick here as we're in behind the boxes for the fifth. They're wrapping up the early quaddie, the Mount Wellington TAB sprint. Over to you, Aaron.
0: Yeah, thank you, Pip. And these runners not too far away from being placed away. Now for the Mount Wellington TAB sprint, a warm welcome to the staff of the Mount Wellington TAB on track here today. They'll do the presentation to the winning connections as well. Great supporters of the Auckland Greyhound Racing Club for many, many, many years, the Mount Wellington TAB. Second line comes forward. Red light about to turn to green. It does now. The lure comes to the traps. Mount Wellington, a TAB sprint. Portland Fleet to run out favourite. They chase Portland Fleet neutral away. Madame Phaedra to the early lead. Evening Out's up on the outside. Then Epic in Trouble back on the inside. Wiringer Sonic. Guy looking to get around runners. Miss Fergus. Opawa Vanessa and getting into all sorts out the back. Portland Fleet as they come for home. Evening Out. Ronanomi O'Regan's only runner on Colliday, and it's a winner. Evening Out. Second Madame Phaedra. They were followed then by Epic in Trouble and up on the outside. Opawa Vanessa. Portland Fleet. Neutral beginning didn't help today. Miss Fergus, Wiringa Sonic amongst the tail enders. Evening Out. The hooked on Scotch daughter out of Seductive Kiwi. Ron O'Regan, Kiwi number 573.

0: He knew how to win on big occasions with a rugby league jersey on, and he knows how to do it too on a big occasion at the track as well. And six evening out to beat the five, that being Madame Phaedra. Four Epic in trouble. Opawa Vanessa, she got caught up in a little bit of trouble across the top, will be the fourth across. 18 and 84 being the winning time. A run home of a 14 and 21. Made a nice beginning with Madame Phaedra. Found the right spot. Evening out on the downgrade and delivers win 13. It starts 63. Mzara Emson at the owners of the Sun of Hooked on Scotch, and Ron O'Regan on the lead. He'll have a big broad smile on his face too. He brings one to the races on Silver Collar Day and will go home a winner.
1: He certainly will, Aaron. As you said, on the downgrade, you gave him a good push. He was identified as the hot runner, so punters are also really keen on evening out, and he's done just that, got the job done. Hooked on Scotch by out of Seductive Kiwi for Mzara and Emsonot. Congratulations to you. Wins 13, it starts 63, yes, for Ron and Naomi Regan. And how often do we see this? One greyhound in to the races here today, and they go home a winner. And there he is on screen. Congratulations to you, Ron, and of course, Naomi taking out Nicole. Our fifth here on the card. Up next, it's the Peter Early Classic. We look forward to this race, named after the one and only Peter Early, each and every year. Cannot wait at 2:07.
2: We sure do. Oh, we love Pete, his contribution to the industry and also to obviously us with the broadcasting team for so many years. 2:07 for his next. We get the winning wave from Ron O'Regan. What a wave for himself and Naomi with the only runner in at winning there on Silver Collar Day. Next up, back at Addington with you here, Matt. And gee, this is a big field, isn't it? Another one of our maidens. Lots of form to look at through trials and the like. And again, a standing start here over the longer trip. What are you liking here?
3: Yeah, it's not going to be easy for some of them, particularly those horses whom are on the inexperienced side. But in saying that, most of the inexperienced runners here do deserve a fair bit of respect. Dragon Ball comes up favourite, Nicole, and I've put him on top. He did draw barrier number one in his most recent trial at Rangiora. He has changed stables now with Johnny Cox's base. Went to the trials at Rangiora 26th of May, drew barrier one in that trial as well. He just balked at the tape a little bit when the tape was released. Now, the barrier strands, as we know here at Addington, are released from the outside in, so again, he's going to have that barrier strand releasing and landing directly to his left, potentially with obviously being able to go through that experience at the trials. He might be better race day. Like him as a horse, he might be 6 months away from being his best. He's a very scopy, long striding son of Fear the Dragon, but he did win that trial quite nicely. They went 3:23 for 2600, which is a strong enough run in terms of bringing his fitness on. And he ran a sharp last 400 around Rangiora as well. Now, horses that break 28 seconds in a Rangiora trial generally don't mess around when they come to the races. He ran home in 27.7. I guess the only worry is him getting away safely and just keeping himself on the front foot through the first 200 or 300 of the race. If he is able to do so, Nicole, off that trial, I do think he's the horse to beat.
2: Right, so making a good point around Dragon Ball, and I suppose, again, it might work in his favour or it might not. The fact that the three runners to his outside are all having their first starts, I guess if one or two of them were just a little bit slow away and he was able to get away on terms, he might have a bit of clear air early as well, our $3.60 favourite. So certainly standing up and taking notice of the Johnny Cox runner there. Market move is around the 10, who you've got in for third, Matt. So on Hoppy Smile very shortly. But the 5, Always Be Mindful, the mare by Always Be Mickey, second up to the races, comes into this, your second selection.
3: Well, we can probably talk about the second and third favourites as one here, Nicole, because they both come out of the same race at Timido last time, won by Deal Breaker. Always Be Mindful showed good early speed from barrier 7 that day, worked across, found the markers. Hoppy's Smile drew the outside, was a little bit scratchy early, ended up getting a good run. Now, they were third and fourth, with the advantage in the finish being the way of Always Be Mindful, but Hoppy's Smile was maybe going slightly stronger, even though it was behind Always Be Mindful. The big key about that form reference, Nicole, well, Deal Breaker, first of all, the winner's a pretty smart customer. The horse that ran second was T-Ball, and then T-Ball came out and won here at Addington. So the form reference around the 5 and the 8 both strong, and maybe favour the 5 a touch from the barrier draw that it might be able to work across. Hoppy's Smile with that inside second row barrier draw is kind of dictated to what happens here with the favourite, but both certainly chances.
2: All right, both of them there. So 5.50 the win for Hoppy Smile, Always Be Mindful, just slightly longer at $6. Water Impact's just gone into joint second favourite now. Another one just having race day start number two for Gerard O'Reilly. Blue Diamond, though, the first starter, drawn two. So drawn, obviously, just outside your top pick, Dragon Ball. Terry May and Ricky May combining here. Tell us about this four-year-old. It's been a long time in between trial runs. The most recent was a win, though, at Ashburton.
3: And it was a good one as well. Was only doing what he had to over the concluding stages of that trial. Might have been a bit more in the tank. And what I did like about it was that he was so fast away from the barriers, Blue Diamond. Off an inside draw here. As long as he doesn't get shuffled too far back, he can certainly be running on at the finish. Great to see the Terry May colours back on track here at the Addington Raceway. Famous family, of course, the May family from out there in Methven. And just a quick word on Water Impact. He was a bit all over the show on debut. He also came out of that Deal Breaker race. He got trapped on the inside heading to the first corner, and it was kind of all too much for him, and he went for a gallop there, Water Impact. So he is somewhat of a risk here, I think, if you're going to shop him with too much confidence. Thought the 13 Social Experiment could run top four with the right sort of trip as well. About to turn in now. Race four, Plumbers Night.

2. Arpi Barnrat comes into barrier number 3. Up with Mr. Vega. Always be mindful. Drawn in the middle. Set now. Strands release. They're off and away. Mr. Vega out fast in the middle. Blue Diamond heads off Dragon Ball early. Jim and Al away quickly. The captain's lady out the back in a gallop as Dragon Ball was quick to get off the inside. Sliding over next then is Beach Barbie and Hoppy Smile improving underneath of those horses. What an Impact is 4 wide pressing on outside of Beach Barbie. Then Always Be Mindful as What an Impact is galloped. Back on the inside, Arpi Barnrat. There's 2 lengths away, Social Experiment. Reach a 3 wide outside of Titan. Favourites galloped here. Dragon Ball's off stride. Lost a bit of ground there, Dragon Ball, and had to be steadied. He's back pacing now. Back along the inside, Eastwood Commander, then Reacher from Sadie. 6 lengths away then to the captain's lady, and What an Impact has been able to settle just ahead of those. Up front and the leader is Mr. Vega. Mr. Vega leads by a length and a half. Jim and Al parked, and Blue Diamond has the trail. Beach Barbie racing 1/1/4 outside of Hoppy Smile. 2 lengths away to Dragon Ball on the outside of Arpi Barnrat, and there's a length and a half behind it to Always Be Mindful in the running line shading Social Experiment. 3 to 4 lengths away to Titan Racing Greenly on the outside of Eastwood Commander, then What an Impact, 2 lengths Reacher and Sadie, and a half a dozen away to the captain's lady. Mr. Vega up front sets the tempo, and Mr. Vega ran the harness link lead time in 1:19.6. Jim and Al races parked second, Blue Diamond in the trail. Beach Barbie 1/1/4 on the outside of Hoppy Smile, and Dragon Ball out of a pocket comes forward now 3 wide to get into the race. Always Be Mindful is next. It races on the outside of Arpi Barnrat. There's 2.5 to Social Experiment Titan. Back on the inside, Eastwood Commander from What an Impact. 2 lengths Reacher and Sadie. Tailed out the captain's lady out of the straight. Dragon Ball can't get to parked here. Wants to get on one rein as they work out of the straight. First quarter was 31.4 and he's gone for a gallop. Dragon Ball out of the straight and the leader, Mr. Vega, a length in front. Jim and Al second, and in the trail is Blue Diamond, has had a grand trip on debut. 4th and 1/1 is Beach Barbie on the outside of Hoppy Smile. 1 away to Always Be Mindful, and then Arpi Barnrat. A half length away, Social Experiment. Buried away is Eastwood Commander from What an Impact, then Reacher and Titan from Sadie, and Dragon Ball now at the tail struggling. Midway down the back, second quarter, 31.5, 62.9, the half. Mr. Vega the leader, a half length the margin, Jim and Al. Blue Diamond and Beach Barbie poised from Hoppy Smile. Then Always Be Mindful and Arpi Barnrat to its outside, Social Experiment. Trapped away, Eastwood Commander. What an Impact heads the rest, 500 to go. Mr. Vega is the leader. It's Mr. Vega ahead in front. Jim and Al leaders worked on. Blue Diamond yet to get out. Then Beach Barbie. Always Be Mindful up 3 wide, held up Hoppy Smile. Social Experiment working into it. Third quarter, 31.2. Mr. Vega in front, but he's all out. Jim and Al right there. Always Be Mindful runs on. Then came Social Experiment. Blue Diamond the far side. What an Impact runs on as well. Always Be Mindful went past Jim and Al. Social Experiment went past a lot of them and went bang. Social Experiment runs away, and Social Experiment won it with great comfort. Social Experiment beats home. Always Be Mindful third tight between Blue Diamond and What an Impact. Reacher ran on, then Beach Barbie. Hoppy Smile never going to go at them from Arpi Barnrat, then Eastwood Commander. Dragon

0: drivers second, always be mindful. Third, probably going to go the inside, Blue Diamond, maybe the two. Just ahead of Water Impact, horse number eight, who did well after the early error. Last quarter, 29.7. Aldebaran Park last mile was 203.8 in a very competitive maiden race. There was no momentum on the inside horses around the corner, and she was able to come with the Cold Shot Social Experiment by Bettest Delighted of Sociable. She's beautifully bred, and she gets win one at start number nine. Second across will be the five, Always Be Mindful. It'll be 13 beating 5, and then it's a photo between 2 and 8 after the Plumbers' Night, 26th of June, book now pace. She was a pretty good mare, was Sociable. And, of course, Andrew Stewart had a great run with it. There's the photo for third. It's going to be 13, 5, 2, and 8 officially across the line. Yes, she was a good mare, Nicole, was Sociable, and this one a Bettor's Delight, daughter of her. Race number 5 for us next will be underway at 2:23.
1: Nice when these families can keep kicking goals, isn't it? So Sociable, another win for the family, and at start 9, Social Experiment gets the win. Blair Orange and Andrew Stewart are combining. That wraps up my time with you on the Sunday session. On the other side of this next race at Monaco, Brittany Graham from Christchurch will be joining you. Enjoy the rest of your afternoon.
2: Let's Debate finds the lead from down on the inside. Razmar in behind runners there. Now we go to Southern Sam. That's followed round there by Madaman. TK Girl, the outside of TK Girl is San Bernashay Cherie and Swift Fantasy. She's going to have to work and starts to run now, but she sees the bums of the

0: off them. But that is why she is one of my favourite greyhounds, my favourite overall, because the way she did it, she would just tail off. She would be 10 lengths off them at the sprint, and somehow she just knew that exact spot on the second lap, Aaron, and you watch it every time you go back. She would hit those 318 metre boxes and somehow hit the nitrous and just keep picking up these greyhounds. She was so cool to watch for Steve Clark. She put greyhound racing on the map. She will always go down in history as one of the best collar winners.
1: Yeah, you're dead right there, and just in a phenomenal chaser when it came to the distance races. And yeah, you're dead right, for the first lap of most of her distance races around the nation, she was just there for company, really, and tailed off. And then she'd get to the winning post, she'd hear the commentator say she can't win, and she'd say, ha ha, I'll show you. And she'd really, as you mentioned, turn on those afterburners and just go. And just an absolute pleasure to watch her each and every time she took to the racetrack, that is for sure.
0: And it was such a fantastic call by the one and only Peter Early. And this is his race, the Peter Early Classic. And it's such a sensational field. Once again, effectively the consolation to the Waterloo Cup. And we've both come up with the hot runner, Needham Uber, on top here, Aaron. Brilliant win, I thought, last start at his home track there at Hattrick. It took a nice win there. Yes, there was a little bit of trouble in behind, but he was already up and gone. He was very, very good, I thought, too, in those heats of the Hattrick Classic, and unlucky in the final.
1: He's in a wide open race. He's the one I want to be on. As you mentioned, he's been the market mover into the $3.40, the son of Bernardo. So very good win there at Wanganui a few days ago. Lisa Cole, the trainer. So, yep, I'm going to put it on top for mine.
0: And then in behind, I know you're always a fan of Bay Flyer. I see Rian Farrell back here just for this meeting to handle him here for Glenys Farrell. And I'm just a little bit concerned about the draw, but he had been in sensational form. He loves box three. It's no concern about that. Just the pressure he gets put on him.
1: Yeah, the Farrells have won this race a couple of times as well over the years, so they don't mind winning the Peter Early Classic. $6.70 if you're a Bay Flyer fan. He's got the inside draw. He's going to be the pivot dog in the race, because if he does beat them to the first turn, he can be in it for a long, long way.
0: He really can. And then what about Let Him Cook? He just continues to make these super races. He was fantastic at Addington last start when winning. He's got the early speed. He's had no luck here in the past, but he has made the Group 1 Auckland Cup final here on the track.
1: He did right. He's a $3 favourite. He won on Thursday down there at Addington in a nice enough time of the 30 and 15. So, yep, he'll get his chance.
0: And I thought Samek was so unlucky in a heat of the Waterloo Cup. He was right on the speed. Unfortunately for him, Avatar Speed dragged him down at a crucial point. If he can recover from that, don't discount Samek. He beat Apawa Stacey here not long ago.
1: Yeah, 30.89 he won a couple of starts ago. He's $6.70. He's going to have to get on the journey nice and quick to get across the face of the field to put himself in a prime position. The Peter Early Classic field over the 527 metres been asked to load now. Last look at the board, Let Him Cook, $3, $3.50 Need an Uber, $6 about Bay Flyer and

0: Mac to beat the six go. Cooper's worked into it strongly. Let him cook once. Stacey, 7, 6, 4 and 8. 30. And a 73 being the time. A four-length winning margin here too. We were saying it in the preview that to the first turn was going to be crucial in this race. Well, Samecki managed to get across. It got very tight and contested in behind. He established a nice winning break through the back. And the son of Blue Moon Rising, he'll get his 21st success here today, Pip.
1: And he deserves it. He was so unlucky in that Waterloo Cup heat. I know Peter Early will be wrapped with this. Congratulations to Jared and Denise. They get the win here with Samek all the way and a fantastic victory in the Peter Early Classic. As I say, a very good afternoon to you, Brittany Graham. Looking forward to our next as we ramp up towards the Group 1s here at Monaco.
2: We sure are, Pip. Looking forward to your company throughout the remainder of this afternoon. And yes, we are within an hour now of the first of our Group 1s out of Monaco, that being the Duke of Edinburgh Silver Collar at 3:07. We'll have all of the build up with Pip and Aaron, but before now and then we have plenty of other racing to look forward to, including Healesville. My opportunity to say good afternoon and just bring you up to speed, I guess, on a different looking Sunday session if you are browsing and on the lookout for Timaru. Unfortunately, that meeting has been abandoned earlier on this afternoon after a couple of races due to some slips and the track not being in workable condition. So that is a reason for us bringing in a few of these Australian races in those gaps. We'll have Healesville and we'll try and bring you some Hobart action as well within the next couple of minutes before we head back to Addington Raceway for race number 5. So Addington and Monaco, our two domestic venues for this Sunday afternoon. Healesville, race number 5 is next. Greyhounds are behind the boxes. Your favourite is runner number 10.
3: About to be locked and loaded. Next sliders are getting ready. It's not too late to donate either to the Big Freeze, number 12 at the Ville. Jump on the Healesville Greyhounds page on social media and you can find the link to donate there. If you want to jump on the Watchdog app, you can watch every slider throughout the next couple of hours go down what is a very, very big slide into a massive pool of water, icy water here at the Healesville Greyhounds to fight MND at the Ville. Big day out. Make sure you donate if you can. They're just about set now, race 5. Paul Sakaki Burrow to run fave. And they're almost ready. Reserve into box number 6 in the red, white, blue, the fave. Set race 5. Away and racing. Paul Sakaki Burrow step well from the middle of the line. Choji Akimichi out fast to lead. Paul Sakaki Burrow getting wide. Sail Away Gin. Then Beauty Beast, Jumbuck, Wang Wang. Well back, Little Master. And right down the middle, Zinzan Charlie. It's Choji Akimichi up to Paul Sakaki Burrow. Zinzan Charlie coming at them. Line of 3. Gee, it's close. Choji Akimichi, Zinzan Charlie, I think might be the main 2 and maybe just missing out Paul Sakaki Burrow. But right at the wire, it's a 3-way photo that probably could go either way of 3. Then Karachi from Little Master, Sail Away Gin, Beauty Beast. And the time for the journey here around about 19:30. I'm going to sit on the fence. So it is close. 3 of them hitting the line together. 7's got up on the outside. Zinzan Charlie. It's timed his run beautifully and has come with a charge down the outside. He'll get this in the last hop from Choji Akimichi. Paul Sakaki Burrow was trying so hard to lift on the inside but just couldn't quite get to those 2 out wide and will be a nose away.

0: each other for a lot of the campaign, and race shape and the right ride might dictate. But Happy Clean, I was keen on him last start. I thought he was a bit unlucky. Was doing its best work late. I mean, go again, Goddess of Rock obviously beat that horse. Florence Glass in the mix, and always a winner, I thought, was the pick if it's a different form line. And I've been trying to catch him for a bit in Devonport, always a winner. He's going all right. He just is perhaps not appropriately named for how frequently he's been winning of late. 1, 3, 2, and 4 for me. Duncan's numbers here are 1, 3, 2, and 5. Pretty similar. He's got Native Clan in for fourth for Duncan. So the 2100 metre starting point, popular one, good viewing platform for people that can go and get some snaps and have a look at the horses up nice and close. A bit wet the front lawns at Elwick after some midweek rain, but credit to the track staff here. Matt Dewhurst and his team have got the track racing in really, really good order. We've seen runners sweep down the middle and come from nearer the rail too. So expecting a really good program of racing on what has to be said, always a track that always races and plays really, really well. Race 3 is a benchmark 68 over 2100. They'll begin loading shortly. Let's head up to Duncan for his call.
1: So no sign of a move up as yet. Runners milling around behind the gates here for race 3. Goddess of Rock now into favouritism number 3. 420 into 390. Settled a little bit handier in the run last start when scoring. Generally a get back run on horse. And when she settled midfield last week, she was certainly close enough. And prove that by recording win number 5 of her career. Happy Clan at $4 in from $4.40 number 1. Runner up to Goddess of Rock here last start. There was 3 parts of a length between them. Florence Glass, who's won 2 out of her last 3, $3.40 to $4.60. A Native Clan at $5.50, next best in betting. So here is Native Clan about to be loaded away. Hightail Eagle moves in riderless. And Goddess of Rock about to take up her alley. And Happy Clan will be the last for this benchmark 68 over 2100 metres. They're all in. Race number 3 of the morning. Hightail Eagle Rez settles now. Gates are back. They're away into racing. Pretty good line out with the exception of Goddess of Rock, who drifted back towards the tail. Good speed from Tideford, Florence Glass. Native Clan makes a line of 3 in the early stages. Happy Clan deeper out and progressing forward. Hightail Eagle settling down behind those from Lottie Knight's Bull Book. And over on the inside, Goddess of Rock at the tail. 1,700 metres left to travel, and Tideford shows the way out in the lead by a length. Happy Clan moves up 3 horses wide, looking for the spot outside the leader. Florence Glass now third, the inside, and Native Clan with cover in 4th place in. They're being followed by Lonnie Knights and Hightail Eagle. They're racing together. A length and a half away to Always a Winner. Goddess of Rock and Bull Book can see them all. Heading out towards the 1,400 metre point. And Tideford, the 6-year-old gelding, shows the way. Leads by a length and a half over Happy Clan in 2nd spot. Florence Glass was third, the inside. They were then being followed in the race by Native Clan, who's enjoyed a nice running 4th place in. Lottie Knights was next over on the inside. Hightail Eagle was a half length away from Goddess of Rock, Always a Winner. And Bull Book can see them all. Heading down the back straight in the direction of the 1,000 metre point, and Tideford shows the way. Increases the lead to 2 lengths over Happy Clan, and third the inside, Florence Glass, followed by Native Clan. Lottie Knights, Hightail Eagle in a midfield spot, the outside of Goddess of Rock, Always a Winner second last, and Bull Book. They put the 800 metre mark behind them, and Tideford bowling along in the lead shows out by 2.5 lengths over Happy Clan and Florence Glass. In 4th place in was Native Clan from Lottie Knights, Goddess of Rock, a length and a half away to Hightail Eagle, Always a Winner, and a length and a half away to Bull Book at the tail. Inside the 500 metre point, and Tideford starts to increase the tempo, shows the way by a length and a half in 2nd spot. was Happy Clan, who's improving out three wide. Florence Glass one away from the inside to issue a challenge. Heading the rest with Native Clan and Goddess of Rock to the centre of the track. Tideford still in front at the 200-metre mark, but Happy Clan's about to get on level terms and Goddess of Rock down the centre.

0: Spreading home well. Tied for claim by Happy Clan. Goddess of Rock down the centre. It's Happy Clan being joined by Goddess of Rock. Goddess of Rock has grabbed the lead, getting close to home. She wins again. Goddess of Rock has won it. Tideford for second over Happy Clan. Florence Glass was next. Followed in by Native Clan, Hightail Eagle, Bull Book, Lottie Knights, and Always a Winner.
1: A good go to the third out of Hobart, but Goddess of Rock has arrived in the nick of time. 3, 6, 1, and 2, 380, and $1.70 the result if you found that winner. We're up to race number 5 out of Addington Raceway on a Sunday session of 11 races. My opportunity to say a very good afternoon to you, Matthew Cross. The racing has been very competitive so far, and I think we're going to see that for the remainder of the card as well. Some good betting races.
2: Yeah, good day to you as well, Brett. Nice, fine Canterbury day for us here. The sun shining. We're not quite at the halfway point of our 11 race program, but we are getting pretty close. And this was one of those races, Britt, where I just kept going back to Impressive Shard every time I tried to find a reason that she wouldn't win the race. Her last start effort here, they ran 56.5 up front. That was the race won by Route 66. And I thought she dug in well enough. She never lost ground. She never made ground. But what I like was that she tried right to the line on some pretty strong splits. Second up after 110 days. Really nice barrier draw. As I said, I couldn't find a reason why she shouldn't win.
1: No, I agree, Matt. I'm also with her on top. Her own last quarter in that contest that you noted, 27.9. So it's probably as good as it gets, fresh up. And this is certainly a drop back in grade. She's had the two wins. The first of them here at Addington was quite phenomenal. When you go back and watch it, she was three wide throughout. And her second career success came on the grass off cover. So she's pretty versatile. And the horse drawn to her inside probably doesn't possess a whole lot of gate speed either. So she might find the fence first. Then what transpires, do you think? I was of the opinion that maybe off the edge pushes forward with John Dunn engaged to do the driving, and maybe he's the leader. What do you think happens in that first few hundred?
2: Yeah, I think he'll go forward off the edge. He probably has to from the barrier draw, at least have a bit of a look and see what happens early. You can always go back. I think he's racing well enough, even though he's getting long in the tooth off the edge. Brett, I guess the best opportunity for him would be to find the markers. He should be right amongst it.
1: Third favourite presently, and the hot runner here is Cheeky Red, $7.50 into $6. Just can't buy a barrier draw this horse. Just a run of awkward gates, 5, 8, 8, 5, cops a 6 here, but he isn't racing badly, and I know he was beaten a long way in that Canterbury Plains final a couple of starts ago, but that sort of form reference would read up well here and did a whole lot of work as well. If Gerard O'Reilly can just slot him into a spot, then he's certainly not the worst.
2: Yeah, his run at Timaru was quite good. Normie Stead won that. They ran home in 57 and change up front. He was back in that race and continued to grind away to the line. He's a bit of a dour customer, I guess. In the ideal world, you'd see them run at a good clip up front and he'll kind of just keep trucking at the same speed. But early positioning, certainly the key.
1: I've gone 2, 3, 1, and 9. Matt's gone 2, 3, 6, and 4.
2: He's
1: including Miracle Memphis. I'm just going to throw in at any old odds the 9 Wave Watcher, who is first up for 3 months and has a pretty poor draw, but I was quite taken by his trial. So maybe if he gets a fraction of luck somewhere, he could spice up first fours. Impressive Shard, 440. Just a late drift around off the edge sees him out to $5. And your market mover is Cheeky Red, $7.50 on opening into $6 and on the third line of betting. This is the fifth of 11 out of Addington for a Sunday sesh. Let's rejoin Matt Cross.
2: Determined Louis, unruly as Harry Belafonte. Thanks, Brett. As the Sunday session audience join us here for race 5. Fahey Fence High, Mobile Pace, gate rolls. Favourite draws barrier 2, Impressive Shard now 440, off the edge $5, Cheeky Red 6, Miracle Memphis at $6.50. Mobile gets into position as they head into the back of the track. Pretty competitive race, at least the market suggesting so. For the fifth of 11, 1980 the journey. Almost there, set and they're racing.
3: Off the edge, labelled Urgent off. Barrier number three is sent forward at the start. Impressive Shard came out with it, and hunting through is the Highlander. It won't hold out Impressive Shard, though, who's now head on by Off the Edge. Cheeky Red went forward up into fourth. The widest is Shades of Robin. Louis got a nice run through. Onto its back is Miracle Memphis. On the inside of those horses, Dr. Tim, and the running line is Gimme Some.

0: Love and Shades of Robin now eased back three wide outside of Harry Belafonte. Two lengths away to Ultimate Perfection and Wave Watcher to the rear. Harness Link lead time was pretty soft. It was 26.3 and the leader is off the edge. Led out by two lengths on Impressive Shard in the trail. Cheeky Red parked and Louis tracks it on the outside of the Highlander. Then the house pair, Dr. Tim underneath of Miracle Memphis. Midfield, the running line is Gimme Some Lovin' in front of Harry Belafonte. Third last, the inside, Ultimate Perfection from Wave Watcher. And after being caught wide early, Shades of Robin two lengths away at the back. Via the IRT stables, turn off the edge, ran the opening stanza in 32 seconds. And leads the way by a length on Cheeky Red. Impressive Shard is third, awaiting the Pebble Beach passing lane. Louis rides the 1-1 fourth outside of the Highlander. One length away, Miracle Memphis, who's sixth outside of Dr. Tim. Then Gimme Some Love and Harry Belafonte and Ultimate Perfection. It's back along the inside of Wave Watcher and two lengths away with the head on the side of Shades of Robin. Out to the 800 off the edge. Leads by a length, Cheeky Red, Impressive Shard and Louis. The Highlander fifth under Miracle Memphis. Dr. Tim dropped the bit as they quickened up. He tries to regather himself now underneath of Gimme Some Love and Harry Belafonte heads the remainder. 30 and 7 the second quarter, 62-7 was that half, the leader off the edge, and he travels well. He's a length in front, Cheeky Red, who's worked on. Impressive Shard in the trail awaiting the lane. Louis poised fourth outside of the Highlander. Then Miracle Memphis, Dr. Tim and Gimme Some Love and 3:50 to go. Off the edge in front, Cheeky Red's all out. Three wide, Louis starts to run. Impressive Shard just needs the lane. Then the Highlander, 29-2, third quarter, off the edge, the leader. Two in front, Impressive Shard. Then Louis, Cheeky Red battles on from the Highlander. Still off the edge, giving a great sight. Two lengths the margin, Impressive Shard. Louis, Gimme Some Love and runs on from Cheeky Red. 50 to go, off the edge from Louis. Cheeky Red off the edge, goes all the way. Off the edge, beats Louis. Cheeky Red, and I think Gimme Some Love and flew late for fourth. Impressive Shard couldn't run on. Harry Belafonte did. He came from the back. Then Ultimate Perfection, Miracle Memphis, Dr. Tim, Wave Watcher and the Highlander. And a break off to Shades of Robin. Too good up front off the edge, the 10-year-old. Son of Artificial for John Dunn and Alan Edge. That's win 10 for him. He goes to double figures today. 11, Louis second. Cheeky Red runs third, number six. Gimme Some Love and fourth, the five. Impressive Shard, definitely the disappointment out of the race. Just couldn't make any ground. 30.2 the last quarter. The Aldebaran Park last mile was 202.1. He was jogging coming off the back. John Dunne had the lean on. He had a lap full of horse in front of him, and he's just kept kicking. Off the edge, three, the winner, 11, Louis second. He's going to get one through the winter, isn't he, Louis? Good to see him finding the line today. Six, Cheeky Red, really battled on. He was flat a long way out from home. Stuck the neck out to hold third, and Gimme Some Love and in a fresh state, who's got home nicely for fourth. A couple of nice enough runs in behind as well. Harry Belafonte, certainly one that was running on. It's 3:11, 6-5. 3:11, 6-5 after the fifth of the day, the Fahey Fence Hire Mobile Pace. Race number six for us, Britt, is for the Trotters, and we're underway with that at 12 minutes to three.
1: Yeah, we'll be back for that contest. A standing start over the 2,600 metres just before 2:50. 2:48, in fact, is the scheduled starting time for race number six out of Addington. Between now and then, though, we have some greyhound racing to enjoy. Healesville, race number six up next before we head back to Monaco for what is the Hi-Fi Allegro Sprint Final.

0: Operation, a pair of wins followed by a last start second. Mapunga Power 45 out to 270, back to 260 late. And if you're looking for the market mover, that's the Four Rug. Fiddles in the blue, $11 into 8, back out to 9. To Healesville we head for race number 6, right on starting time.
1: Angry Murray Cod, and they're about to link in. So race 6 today, GRV Vic Bred Series, heat number 1 of 3 heats of this series today. And they are about to begin the loading process now, starting signal. So they're coming in. Runners are loading up now for race number 6, GRV Vic Bred Series, heat number 1, favourites off box 2. The informer Mapunga Scarlet having her first go up the 350, but she hasn't had a look at the 300 in the past. Just about set. All in now. Green light on. Off and racing. Mapunga Scarlet only fair to begin. It's a bit of a bottleneck early, and Angry Murray Cod's going to sweep over and lead Calix Comet, who got into the clear. Then Showboat Johnny, Mapunga Power revving up with Mapunga Scarlet from Fiddles, and so to Turkey. Mapunga Power moved up, takes Angry Murray Cod, running on Calix Comet, but away goes Mapunga Power. He was impressive. Mapunga Power by 3, beat Angry Murray Cod, third Calix Comet, fourth in Mapunga Scarlet, then Fiddles from Soda Turkey, who was back at the end. Showboat Johnny a long way back in 1933. Mapunga Power for Jeff Britton has been able to pound down the outside and lands the prize here in race number 6. Jeff Britton for Barry Smith, hooked on Scotch, and Mapunga Isla picks them up and dashes home to beat Angry Murray Cod. David Swartz at Dallas, Aston Rupee Glorious. Number 3 was third, Calix Comet. Bernardo and Mother Hannah for Colin Brennan at Napoleon. So 2.25 by a half, 19.32, and it's 7.83.
0: 7.83 and 2 to race number 8 out of Healesville this afternoon. Locally, it's a very important day out of Manukau, where their next is one of the features. Of course, it is Silver Collar Day.
2: Big Time Epic leads them up by 2. Raja Bale's got her back up on the outside. Sweet Buddy's getting into the race. Opa with Gina further back in the field. Gold Star Carlito, he's starting to pick up now. Further back in the field, No Vela, No Keeper, last year's winner. He's back second, last and only, battling Nighthawk Styles back at the tail. They come off the back. Big Time Epic getting through on the inside. Here's Gold Star Carlito now. Big Time Epic. Gold Star Carlito on the outside. Down the outside, Raja Bale. Gold Star Carlito for Gold Star Racing. They get the colour of 2023. Gold Star Carlito, he was a mile off them with a lap to go. He stayed down on the rail and he's really started to power up over the concluding stages to pick up the SENZ Duke of Edinburgh Silver Collar for 2023. Steve, Bonnie and Riley, the owners. Dinah Double One Dog out of Dave's Dots, the real up and comer. The true stayer he is now. He's got a collar.
3: Yes, of course, Riley, Steve and Bonnie Evans. That was their first silver collar win with Gold Star Carlito, and he was the favourite to do so as well. No Keeper running third there as gain. It just shows how hard it is to win the race back-to-back. He'd won it previously, and Raja Bale in the middle. That was just a few years ago. Now, you might be thinking, why has she got a bottle of wine next to her? I can tell you it's not because I'm drinking it. This is what you get here, just one of the things that you get here from the Auckland Club when you make the Silver Collar final. And this bottle of wine, which is actually for the dog on the ballot, bet rejected. So Wayne Morris, Dad, this is coming to you. I know you'll be watching. It will be full, I promise. But what a momentous occasion to have this here, because you've got to put it in the China cabinet. It'll be the last time you have that there. The Auckland Greyhound Racing Club, Duke of Edinburgh Silver Collar bottle of wine as a finalist. They also have some phenomenal collars and leads from the club too, so they do a wonderful job, and we do look forward to that race very upcoming. Aaron, just one race away, but for now we have the Hi-Fi Allegro Sprint Final.
2: Yeah, we're not far off the great race, are we? Just at 7 minutes after 3 for the Duke of Edinburgh Silver Collar, the last ever running the 2026 edition. And Gold Star Carlito, good to see that, and good to see him starting to leave his mark as a stud dog too. Got his first winner just a few weeks ago across.

0: drawn absolutely ideally, I believe, with Hunter Karen drawn. She can be a pivot dog and make the dogs to her outside have to work particularly hard to get anywhere near Hanzo River. Happy to play the $3.40 here, Pip.
1: Yeah, fair enough, Aaron. He's such a good greyhound, isn't he? He's just been beaten by a couple of good dogs and really on beginnings. You're right, she gives him that room to move here, Hanzo River. He's high up in my selections. I've just gone with the 3 U-turn on top for Phil Green. We know he loves to win on these big days. It was great to see him back off a good freshen up. 26th of April, back here on the 31st of May. Jump, put himself in the race, won, beating Broker's Tip. And I think he'll even have more improvement off the back of that, Aaron.
0: Yeah, I like your thoughts around a U-turn. Just talking to co-owner Faye Lockhart 5 or 6 minutes ago, and she's a little bit nervous downstairs. She thinks her dog can run a mighty race. It was a very good heat success here 7 days ago, beating Broker's Tip, as you mentioned. Comes up with the right draw to put itself in the early picture. If it can cross Hunter Karen, it becomes a live chance in the race. And just on Faye Lockhart, one of the great ladies of our sport. We've got many of them. We know that, Pip, but Faye, of course, with her association with the late, great Ray Adcock, and she certainly makes sure that his memory is kept alive.
1: Oh, she really does, and I hope she gets a race run for her here with U-turn. I've got to talk about Portland Mark here quickly. Just saw Mark Clayton arrive on track to watch the Silver Collar. He loves this dog, and he's so consistent. Very good win 3 starts ago, beating Wu-Tang, and just went down to Hunter Karen last start.
0: He has the best PB in the race. We know he can reel off a good time, as he did 3 starts ago, 18.48, runner-up to Hunter Karen in the heat. He's got the right draw to put himself in the right place, $3.90.
1: And another runner I didn't think was the worst was actually Hunter Karen. She jumps like that, Aaron. We know she can put herself in this race and be competitive. It's just if she can do it week to week.
0: Yeah, well, if she jumps like she did last week, that's why I like Hanzo River even more, because she'll offer up the rail to Hanzo River at the point of the home turn. So the likes of Portland Mark, Broker's Tip, and U-turn are swooping. She'll have to make them work a bit harder, and Hanzo River should just get that ideal trip through on the inside. But don't mind her for Quinella's Trifecta's first force.
1: Completely agree. I had it right high in my numbers. And Broker's Tip, I thought, really eye-catching for Rob Roper last start, taking ground off U-turn.
0: Yeah, it was a good run, wasn't it? It's only had the limited amount of starts here at Monaco, 5 in total. It's been placed in a couple of those. So, again, an outside place chance. Runners come forward for the Hi-Fi Allegro Sprint Final. Hi-Fi Allegro, the winner of 88 races and won the Group 1 Railway Sprint in 2009 and 2010. The green light through. We're about to chase. Where they are racing, coming out nicely. There was Hunter Karen, Hanzo River moving up then to Opawa Jimmy there, followed by U-turn getting under Foxtrot. Miller out wider to Broker's Tip. The two at the tail of the Portland's Mark and Magnum on the turn, though. Hunter Karen up on the outside. Opawa Jimmy just got on her quarters. Opawa Jimmy's over the top to get the Hi-Fi Allegro from Hunter Karen, Hanzo River. They were followed by Broker's Tip. Late was Portland Magnum, back in the field to Foxtrot Miller. Never a factor in the race today, U-turn and Portland Mark amongst those tail enders as well. Opawa Jimmy, great result for Sam Lozell and Georgie Clark. And the Opawa Racing Limited, Sam Lozell owns Seneki. Dog Go Hazel, win 13 at start 46, and gets over the top of a very game Hunter Karen. 18 and 63 will be the winning time. 4 beats 2, 1 Hanzo River, and 6 Broker's Tip will hold on for a fourth here. 4-1, 4-2-1 and a 6 with a run home of a 14.07. Getting the nice break here, Pip, was Hunter Karen established. A nice buffer. Hanzo River just couldn't get that rail coming onto the turn, as up on the outside, Opawa Jimmy locking him into that trailing position.

0: family here on track today as well. Congratulations to the Apawa Race, the ownership, wins 13 and start 46, Brittany. And again, another close, fantastic finish here at Monaco. What will we get next in the 55th edition of the great race, the Duke of Edinburgh Silver Collar?
1: Can't wait, Pip, and we'll be back with you for all of the build-up as well. We have to get straight to Swan Hill on Cup Day for race number 390 seconds out.
2: Definitely, hence the drive. It's probably first time all prep she's had a gate as well, so make use of that, being the first half dozen or so. Dylan rode the last winner, and I'd love to see him ride this mare very similar.
3: All through the prep, it's been 11, 12, 9 of 10, 9 of 12, so there's been no favours from that point of view.
2: No, exactly, hence why she was even caught wide her past two, and I thought she only just missed a bob for second both times. So a replica of those two runs would see her go close, but we probably the drying track, the other way of going, and the big trip this morning are probably the three queries.
3: As they start to load, I wish you all the best. Hopefully we can speak in a couple of minutes. Thanks, Dom.
2: Thanks, Kev.
3: All right, that's Daryl Bennett, trainer of Broken Image. Let's head upstairs now for the call of the 26 Droughtbreaker. Here's Rick McIntosh.
4: Swan Hill Hire Droughtbreaker. Time-honoured event run every year. Always most sought after in fur. The Wagga team, but Infer is a late pickup into the stable of Toby Lake just especially for this race. Gets Harry on the outside gate as Ranga 2 goes in with a white cap. Stablemate of Dan Dynamite drawn the inside. And strangely enough, it has been a race you can go on out of. Dancing Duck won multiple races after breaking a duck in this race. Here's the veteran of the field, Lady of Steel, having her 63rd start today, one of two greys in the race coming up. And Infer for the hometown hero, Harry Coffey, moves into line. It's 270 favourite. Set, skibbity hoppity jump. They're away in the Droughtbreaker. And Malawi Man and also Soraya fast out. Atlantic Laces over on the inside and Tornado Anwar not far from them. Guathlete cheers to us going forward. Then followed next by Ranga 2. Trying to get into a forward position through the middle. Broken Image, the Wagga visitor, and then Dan Dynamite, the inside. In fur, well back, settles in front of three. Spot the grey son of Vadamos, and fear no one. His last of all, going down the back. Almost 350 starts between them. They've had 31 seconds. It's Lady of Steel, the 63rd start for it today. The veteran of the racing field, led by a neck to Soraya on the rails, and cheers to us on the skinny back.

0: homeward bound, and cheers to us, the local winter, the lead, Soraya and Milan starting to run on strongly down the outside for Harry. Spot the Grey trying to come with it. Cheers to us, Tornado Anwar is coming through the middle. In Fur, Wider Outs hit the front. It's got the wobbles up a bit in Fur, though. He's only had it a week or two, Toby, but he's done it. He's done the drought breaker. A length and a half. Second, cheers to us. Third, either Tornado Anwar or Spot the Grey. Son of Vanamos getting home. I think it was about his third or fourth start in the race. From Fear No One and Soraya, then Lady of Steel, Broken Image, Goyathle, Dan Dynamite, Ranga 2, Malawi Man and Atlantic Lace.
1: 3, 9, 14 and 6 Infa, first up for the new stable. As much as $7 was initially available, jumped as the favourite and clear market mover and gets the job done in race number 3 out of Swan Hill as part of their carnival. Of course, it is Cup Day. We're going to take a break here as a part of your Betcha Sunday session brought to you by Kogan Mobile. On the other side of the break, back to domestic racing with the next out of Addington.
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3: Purr and Kanto, the gift that keeps on giving. 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Leading New Zealand-based sire at Sydney Easter with an average of $451,000 New Zealand dollars. 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Currently fifth on the Australian Premiership.
4: Gringotts burst to the front from Fevier, and Gringotts goes back to back in the big dance.
3: Only sire in Australian Top 20 Premiership with a runner to winner ratio of over 50%.
4: Jimmy over the top has dropped from the sky to win from She's Bulletproof.
3: Purr and Kanto, standing at Little Avondale.
1: We're at the halfway mark of Addington's 11 race card with race number 6 incoming. It's a trotting event over 2,600 metres, understanding start conditions and Matthew Cross. I was keen on Calm Before the Storm last week in a stronger race. I have to stick with her today.
5: Yeah, I think you're probably going to get a bit of a favour as well here. Britt being over 2,600 gives her a bit more of a chance to go through her revs over the last half of the race. The 2,000 metre stand last time, every horse in that race was kind of always chasing. The winner came from the trail and they broke 59 on the way home. So for that sort of grade of trotter, pretty hard to make ground. She's going with great confidence at the moment. I think the penny's dropped. It's a very winnable race. She's the best horse here, Calm Before the Storm. And with the right trip, she should be going close.
1: Yeah, watching that replay back, I couldn't agree more with your assessment. She just never really had an opportunity to touch the bit. Still a 58.7, 28.7, I guess, group of sectionals recorded by her suggests that she went really well. And when you consider she finished alongside Major Cyclone, well, that form has been more than franked on Friday night as well. Florence a Machine is there on the second line of betting at a decent old price too, of $6.50. So as you can see, there's a bit of a jump from favouritism out to three equal second favourites now. In fact, Tessame, Sunny, Florence the Machine, which is the best of that trio, do you think?
5: Probably Sunny comes back to a rating 40 now, and at that sort of rating, there's a chance that if he does step here, Sam Thornley could just put him on the top end and run them ragged. He's the one horse in the race who's proven at 2,600 metres. He's going okay. He is a bit of a tricky horse to follow, but I just thought back to a rating 40, 2,600 has to be included. You've put in it as well, Britt, as well as MM Sunshine, who's got to be a top four player off that inside draw.
1: Sunning's numbers aren't pretty of 0.57, but I thought it was a step in the right direction last time out when he had to do a fair bit of work parked and didn't throw it away. But you're right, he can be a little hit and miss off the tape. So the beginning of this contest is vital for him, but just with MM Sunshine, 3 weeks since she last ran, but she stepped well to lead on that occasion, and I thought she did a fairly decent job. That was in a 41 to 50 graded affair, whereas she's back to a 37 to 40 here. Conversely, she steps out over a bit more distance, but she has won 5 times at the trip, and if she picks it right, I'd

0: dare say Robbie Holmes might be keen to stay in front.
1: Yeah, for sure. And she's another one, as you say, who's downgrading just with the early manners, puts herself in a pretty good spot. I do note there's been a significant move in the race, Brett, around Terry Webster. I jotted down in my notes better than a $61 chance, which he opened at, got out to 67 a short time ago, and he's now into 21. He's a three-quarter brother, of course, to Gus. I think he's probably 6 or 12 months away from being at his best, but his run here on Friday night at Addington has obviously caught the eye of a few, and they're happy to shop him at a big price.
0: It clearly has, and unsurprisingly so, as well, he finished off really well in that major cyclone contest from a little way off them as well. His overall body of work behind the tape certainly isn't as sparkling as his mobile form, where he's had the two starts for his maiden win and then that effort on Friday, but he's had plenty of recent racing. He raced on Sunday at Ashburton, Friday here at Addington, and on the back up again, but he just is still sorting through the standing start caper, so he'll need to get that right in the big full field here. I've gone 8, 5, 1, and 3. Matthew Cross 8, 1, 5, and 2. They're about to be called in for race number 6 on a Sunday out of the Addington Raceway. The Square Gate is in action here. Calm Before the Storm, your clear favourite.
1: I wouldn't discount Della's Fella either as a bit of a top four player. He is just getting better and better, Della's Fella. He's not the biggest horse in the world, so you would think that over the next 12 months, he's probably going to strengthen up. Florence the Machine out the back there with good support. Matthew Williamson celebrating a birthday today, so hopefully he can get one on the board, and I believe it's Father Phil's birthday as well, so would have stung Bev a little bit of coin back in the day, getting husband Phil a present and son Maddie on the same day as well. Hopefully Maddie can do the job here with Florence the Machine. She'll certainly need the right sort of run. Coming in now, 2600 the journey for the Road Medals Trot. Down to the starts. We're set. And they're racing. Away they go, and at the start, Sunny has made an error. He's off stride. MM Sunshine began quickly on the inside. Royal Deirdre and a lot of trouble, both sent forward, as is Lindy's Rocket to get amongst it early. Back and behind those, Tessame running fifth on the outside of Della's Fella, and three wide. Easing back is Waihemo Hannah. Two lengths away, Calm Before the Storm, then Switch On under Florence the Machine. Four lengths, Terry Webster, tailed out Sunny. Through the first 400 metres and pressuring on the outside now is Lindy's Rocket, and Lindy's Rocket goes on with the job to take the lead, but a lot of trouble looms large on the outside, and Lindy's Rocket didn't want to get into any sort of ruckus with the big mare, a lot of trouble, who's going to trot onto the front. So a lot of trouble heading to the back has found the lead. Out by a length and a half on Lindy's Rocket, running third is Royal Deirdre in front of MM Sunshine, Waihemo Hannah left parked on the outside of Tessame. One out, one back is Calm Before the Storm, shading Della's Fella, then Switch On underneath of Florence the Machine. One length away, Terry Webster, and tailed out his Sunny. Working off the back of the track in the lot of trouble, now lopes along in front by a length and a half. Trailing second, Lindy's Rocket, Waihemo Hannah getting closer as the leader dropped anchor. And now three back on the inside, racing fourth is Royal Deirdre. G Calm Before the Storm's getting a great run into it. Fifth and one, one outside of MM Sunshine. Florence the Machine follows Calm Before the Storm. They're tracked and turned by Terry Webster, who's on the outside of Tessame. Next the inside, Della's Fella's been shuffled right back second to last underneath of Switch On. Down to halfway. Harness Link lead time 1:19. Strong enough for this grade, and the leader a lot of trouble. Certainly backing things off through this first quarter. Led out by one length. Running second by Waihemo Hannah, and Lindy's Rocket third behind the pace from Calm Before the Storm. Three back the inside, Royal Deirdre, then Florence the Machine outside of MM Sunshine, and the last four, Terry Webster, then Tessame, Switch On, and Della's Fella. First quarter, 32.4. The leader at the 1,000 metres is a lot of trouble. A lot of trouble. Double leads by a length into halfway. Hemo Hannah parked, and in the trail, Lindy's Rocket. Will it get its turn via the Pebble Beach passing lane? Calm Before the Storm, getting every possible. Fourth outside of Royal Deirdre, and then Florence the Machine, who's sixth. Next, the inside is MM Sunshine. One away, Terry Webster, then Tessame, Switch On, and Della's Fella. 700 metres to go. 31-2, 63, sixth to half. The leader, a lot of trouble. Leads by a length on Waihemo Hannah. In the trail, Lindy's Rocket from Calm Before for the Storm, who's poised in fourth. Royal Deirdre driven up fifth underneath of Florence the Machine. Then Terry Webster, who's improving outside of MM Sunshine, down to the 400 and a lot of trouble in way. Hemo Hannah broke away. Led by 2.5, Calm Before the Storm. Lindy's Rocket under pressure. Third quarter, 29.7. A lot of trouble from way. Hemo Hannah into it. Three wide, Calm Before the Storm. Then Florence the Machine. Terry Webster to the outside in the straight. Why Hemo Hannah goes past a lot of trouble. Calm Before the Storm closing. So's Florence the Machine. Why Hemo Hannah 100 to go. Collared by Calm Before the Storm. Florence the Machine. Tessa May's flying. Calm Before the Storm hit the lead and a winner today. Calm Before the Storm beats home Why Hemo Hannah. Third Florence the Machine and a big run for fourth from Tessa May. A lot of trouble not far behind them. Then switch on Terry Webster and Dallas Fella. MM Sunshine, Lindy's Rocket, Royal Deirdre, and Sunny was naughty and will be the last of them in. Calm Before the Storm, number 8, Gerard O'Reilly, Terry McMillan. Well, she had the run to suit, and she's going to win it. Well, Hemo Hannah's been brave, 7 for second. Florence the Machine to the eye, I thought, might have just held on for third, but Tessa May's made that pretty interesting on the outside. 13 and 3 to be in a photo. Win 2, start number 22, and it won't be her last either. She just continues to improve. 30.8 last quarter, 204.1 the Aldebaran Park last mile. It's 8.7, Foso 3 and 13. Brit after race number 6, back with a 7, 3.17.
0: You're keen on major performer there, Matt, at a nice price as well. I do think she's dropping back in grade nicely and agree. She is a value play, 8.7, and a photo between the 13 and the 3 to race number 6 from Addington. We'll bring you that minor placing after Capalabar race 4.
2: $1.75. Number 8, Hocking, $7.50 into $1.75. Sketchy Bloke, $3 out to $3.50. Bandit Chloe, $1.75 out to $3.90. And then Looking Fancy at $16. So heavily backed. Number 8, Hocking for Paul Cucci. Green light is on, set for race 4. Racing now. Hocking out wide began well, showing speed up the centre was My Own Account As. Handy there as well was Early Mission. Coming across there was Sketchy Bloke, followed by Bandit Chloe. Looking Fancy and Loves a Memory. In front is Hocking. Coming after a Sketchy Bloke, Bandit Chloe, but Hocking in front. Coming after it was Bandit Chloe. Hocking in front. The blocks landed. Hocking beat Bandit Chloe. Sketchy Bloke, followed then by Early Mission, My Own Account As, Loves a Memory, Looking Fancy in around 20 and 10. Good luck if you got the 750. 185 and 419. 185, 419. 1402, 2006. Number 8, Hocking for Paul Cucci. The Masters at it again. 8, the winner, Hocking. Second 3, Bandit.
0: 8, 3, 1, and 2 to Capalabar's fourth event. The countdown is well and truly on now to the first of our group ones out of Monaco, that being the Duke of Edinburgh Silver Collar. It is a race steeped in history, and Philippa Morris has been on course for us all day. She's alongside Donna Collins, who of course has a fair part to play with the one dog, Donna and Billy.
3: Pride of the Silver Collar, I am lucky enough to be joined by Donna Collins. And you might be thinking, who's Donna Collins? Well, I can tell you, she is the owner of Donna and Billy for Bill Hodgson. And firstly, Donna, thank you for giving me your time. I had the pleasure of meeting you at Palmerston North. You've had such an association with Bill Hodgson. How did that come about?
4: Well, it came about 19 years ago, Philippa, when we were actually having a family reunion in Hara, Taranaki. And my uncle, who is Brian Hughes, he had harness horses. And at the time, I had gallopers. So at the reunion, we, you know, got a talking, and he said, well, I think we should get a greyhound. And I said, yeah, that's a good idea. So
3: rest is history.
4: Yeah, the rest is history, basically. Yeah, yeah. So that was like 19 years ago. My daughter's 19, and she was 3 months old at the time. So a long time ago.
3: And how cool is it to have these greyhounds? I mean, you've had a lot win, and be able to get down there after the race and pat them and give them a cuddle.
4: It's amazing. It's just, like, as you probably know yourself, it's just amazing to have such, you know, a beautiful animal, and have an animal that loves doing what they're doing, just to Yeah, I just absolutely love it. You know, when we were living in Palmerston North, we used to like go every race day. Palmerston North, we were there. We had Molly Darling, mm-hmm. And my uncle and I, Uncle Brian, we had Molly Darling. We went to the races all the time, just involved, you know, just cuddling the dog after the race, whether they won, whether they got last. Yeah.
3: Yeah, and that's the whole special thing about it. They are really pets. You haven't got any on the couch yourself?
4: Yes, well, I do. Just one. We have had three at a time. A little bit hard to have, you know. And Yeah. But yes, we do have one, retired.
3: Race name?
4: Delphi's Ace.
3: Oh, yes.
4: She won one race.
3: She wins plenty around the lawn.
4: We were so proud of her. Yes, we were so proud of her. So, yeah, no, she's just beautiful.
3: Before we talk about Donna and Billy, is there another greyhound that really sticks out for you that you've owned with Bill?
4: Yes, Thrilling Rush. Mm-hmm. He was a very good dog, in my opinion. Bill just had him just, you know, perfect. He really did, like, train him very well. He was a Group 1 finalist in the Futurity. Unfortunately, didn't go as planned, but still very proud of the dog.
3: Yeah. I remember calling him one day at Palmerston North, and I think he just about broke the track record there. I think he did break the track record with that sprint time.
4: Yeah,
3: he was
4: a
3: sensational greyhound. And now you are lucky enough to have a greyhound in the Duke of Edinburgh's Silver Collar in its final chapter.
4: Oh,
3: what's
4: that
3: like for you?
4: Oh, it's just incredible. It is just what we dream about, you know. And as I said to Bill this morning, I said, you know, this is what we are going to miss. You know, end of July, we are going to miss this so much. It's just, heartbreaking, really.
3: It is.
4: Heartbreaking,
3: It is, Donna, but I'm so glad that you've got her in this race. And
4: I know.
3: She was so good in the heat.
4: Yes, I
3: thought she was sensational because she had to use up a lot of the track.
4: She did.
3: She's drawn the one, do you feel she'll improve a little bit more off that?
4: Hopefully. obviously, the Roberts dogs, both of them will be hard to beat.
3: Mm-hmm.
4: But, yes, we're hoping for a good run.
3: Oh, well, I wish you the best of luck. And before we let you go, one word, what would it mean for you guys to win this race? Will we hear you from here?
4: Yes, you will. Sorry, yes, you will.
3: As we should.
4: Yes.
3: Okay, well, we wish you the absolute best of luck.
4: Thank you so much for giving us your time.
3: We know how much you love the greyhounds. And from us here, go Donna and Billy.
4: Thank you.
0: Absolutely. Pip will be back to you very shortly, and a lovely chat there with Donna Collins. Just, you can sense how much the industry means to her, how much these greyhounds have meant to her across the last little while. And wouldn't this be something pretty special if Donna and Billy could get up at a $23 price presently? This is a market in two, really, that being Chief Dribble at $1.40, although Adobe Videl is not without fans and is the market mover. Pip, $1.40 for Chief Dribble, unsurprisingly so. We know how special he is, and he's clearly lost nothing on that, judging by the heat performance. He's looking for second Silver Collar.
3: He certainly is, and if he gets it, Brittany, he will be only the third greyhound in history to be able to win two Silver Collars. Tivoli Tom did it, not in concession. Ring the Bell, the only dog to do that. So if Chief Dribble can win today, he will be the third greyhound in history. That's how hard it is to go back to back or even win this race twice. Let's hope he can do so. But we'll start up the top of the book here with Donna and Billy for Bill Hodson. Fantastic run, I thought, from her. Aaron, as we get up to you in the heat, first look at the track. We know that's not easy. She got off the speed. She was absolutely flat at the start of the race, but she really raced like a stayer. She just continued to find the line, and she had to use up a bit of the track. Now she's got the one. I thought she was the improver in the race off the heat.
5: Yeah, at a 2.6 top three quote, she's not the worst, is she, with the rails draw? Her form down from these rails boxes is okay. Box one, she's only had twice for a win, and out of box two, she's had one start for a win there. So she doesn't mind tracking the rail, does she? And Billy Hodgson doesn't mind pulling off a good Group 1 success like he did with the Oaks. Good luck to the team there, and a lovely interview with Donna as well.
3: And it'll be very apt by Thrilling Sam, the other winner of a Group 1 for Bill Hodgson. Good luck to both him and Donna Collins. Number two is a par with Toby by Aussie Infrared out of a par with Girls Get for Sean Coughlin. Two runners for him in today's race. Again, he was slow. He kept on grinding. That's kind of what he is, a grinder, this dog. He can see out the 7.79. I'm just concerned about the speed for him low in the race and how far back he gets.
5: Yeah, I think that's the major concern, isn't it? Where does he end up in the first lap of the race? I think he'll be too far back, hence his outside quote of $35.
3: Number three is Big Time Zip. She's been a real

0: star as far as the staying ranks go for Lisa Cole and Brendan Cole. Runner-up again to Chief Dribble. Unfortunately for her, Aaron, she continues to run into him. She was runner-up in the Group 1 Whanganui distance behind him. I think if the Faves do something wrong, she's the dog that can capitalise.
1: You're dead right there, and at a nice healthy quote too, 21-245. There's the option of playing a 2 foot, 2 over 5, a 1 over 3 sort of a bet on the former Oaks winner. We know she's Group 1 quality, and she's paying a handsome price today.
0: I love her top three, and if they can get the win here, it'll be the first win for the Cole Kennel in the Group 1 Duke of Edinburgh at Silver Collar. Number 4 is Apawa Sugar, a second runner here for Sean Codlin and the Apawa Racing Limited team. She was runner-up to Adobe Vidal, marginally away though, Aaron, 10.5 lengths away in a 47-14. She'll need to improve off that, but she deserves her place in the final.
1: I actually thought her backup would be okay on the 7-day backup, so she is an outside chance for your combinations here, using the 245 for either a top three or in those combination plays.
0: And it can be hard burning out in front. Maybe she gets a sit this time and it will help out her chances through the line. Number 5 is Adobe Vidal, second favourite and market mover at $2.70. The fastest qualifier in the heats of a 47-14, winning by over 10 lengths, beating Apawa Sugar. And we know she's been good here in the series prior, Aaron.
1: Yeah, we know her quality. We certainly know that. The only question mark I got on her is the 7-day backup. She's a $2.80 second favourite. She deserves to be well in the market here as a key player, as our fastest heat qualifier. If she jumps a lot better than she did here last week too, that would certainly be advantageous also.
0: It really would be, and she is one greyhound that absolutely loves it here too at Monaco when you look at her track statistics. Number 6, Crafty Keeper. Now, I love that this little greyhound is in the field for Jonathan McInerney, who's looking for his first silver collar. Of course, Dad did pick one up there. This little girl is by the one and only No Keeper, who won the race. So how apt would it be, Aaron, for her to pick up the race? And she was eye-catching. She was flying late, just like we want to see here for the 779.
1: Yeah, you're dead right there, and I think we know that they'll back up, being by No Keeper. So if you want to have a little nibble at a top three, 370, that might be the way to go. I can't see her winning, but she'll be running on.
0: Yeah, I think pop her in your top four, and hopefully she can run a race for her dad, No Keeper. As we move on to our favourite, deservedly so, Chief Dribble. He was the Silver Collar winner 2 years ago. He was runner-up last year, just bombed on the line by Apawa Corbin. Can he be the third greyhound in history to pick up the Silver Collar twice? I think he can. The way that he is racing, the Group 1 Whanganui distance winner, the Kingston Cup winner, Aaron, and the way that he won his heat, he is in sensational form.
1: He certainly is. He's had the 49 career successes. What a way to bring up 50 if he was to do it today. I think he'll land on the speed, be very, very hard to beat from there. I know he didn't come out of the boxes that quick from a low draw. I really like him from the wider draws. He generally doesn't miss the kick from out wide. So if he's up pounding along in front, the other 7 dogs are going to have their work cut out to beat him.
0: They are, and I think he'll be better just for that look back here at Monaco. Hadn't been here for a little while. He was the stayer of the year last year at the Greyhound Awards. He is the deserved favourite, and $1.40 still holding up at that price. As we move to the other runner for Matt Roberts, 3 chances in the race. Adobe Rave by Fernando Bale out of She's For Us, who they raced, the sister, of course, to Adobe Vidal. She was a good winner 2 starts ago, beating Glasses over the 681 metres. Now, in the heat, she did sit third but got run over late for 4th. And behind Chief Dribble, probably the least chance of for Matt Roberts, but again, love to see her back here in another final.
1: Yeah, it's just that wide draw. Where does she end up in the run? She settled midfield and was okay to the line here in the heat. She's another one that's an outside top three, top four chance if she was to get the right run. She was a nice winner down at Addington over the 681 2 starts ago, beating Glasses, as you rightly mention there. But, yeah, probably her work has cut out to be a winning chance in this year's edition, in the final edition of the Duke of Edinburgh Silver Collar.
0: Our 55th edition, of course, one of our most prestigious races, dating right back to 1970 when Prince Philip, the Duke of Edinburgh, came over to New Zealand. Of course, the Monaco Racing Club gifted him his Greyhound Royal Commission, and that then made him go back to his Royal Jewelers and get that silver collar made that we now see given to each of these greyhounds, popped on them at the dais when they win. It's pure silver. It's a race rich in history. It really did put greyhounds on the map. It led to them being able to be televised and bet on, Aaron, and this is a special moment for you to call your 50 your next silver collar, the last of those, the 55th running of this. I went 7-3, 5-1. How about you as I hand it over to you for the final time to call the silver collar?
1: Yeah, I went 7-5, 3-4. Pipwith, Chief Dribble, Adobe Vidal. Let's hope they land nice and handy and make it a really good final edition of this great race. Big time Zip, she can put herself in the mix in the early stages. And Opawa Sugar would be good if Sean Codlin could find a minor prize here in our great race. Runners about to be called forward for the 55th and final running of the Duke of Edinburgh Silver Collar. Group 1 level, Donna Ann Billy, Big Time Zip, Adobe Vidal, Crafty Keeper and Adobe Rave. Opawa Toby comes forward. Opawa Sugar, Crafty Keeper. Chief Dribble's gone to his box 7 draw, our race favourite at $1.45, looking to win two collars. Lures to the traps, Duke of Edinburgh Silver Collar 2026, we're there. We're chasing level line. Chief Dribble's going to mosey up towards the lead here with Opawa Sugar up on the outside. Adobe Ravers. Chief Dribble takes over, coming off the top first occasion. Adobe Vidal's midfield back on the inside. Big Time Zip out the back at Donna Ann Billy, and there followed by Opawa Toby, and back there too was Crafty Keeper. They're on the homeward lap in the collar of 2026, and Chief Dribble, the winner of the race 2 years ago, he's got a handy buffer over Adobe Raver of a half a dozen lengths. Adobe Vidal looks to run the race out now. Then came Opawa Sugar, further back Donna and Billy, Opawa Toby back to a Big Time Zip and Crafty Keeper, but it's all Chief Dribble, the 55th edition, the last running of the silver collar, and one of the greatest distance dogs we've ever seen gets it. Chief Dribble to beat out Adobe Vidal. They were followed by Adobe Rave. Matt Roberts, you've got the trifecta. Then came Opawa Toby, further back in the field then to Opawa Sugar. They were followed well back in the field to Big Time Zip, Donna and Billy, and amongst those tail enders then to Opawa Sugar. Chief Dribble, well, he found the early lead off the top, the son of Shima Shine, and that's his 50th career success at start 98. Congratulations to Matt Roberts out of Christchurch. He will get the silver collar of 2026, and it is a dual collar winner now for a Chief Dribble. He won the race a couple of years ago, 46 and 82 will be his time. Number 7, your winner. Over the 5, Adobe Vidal. Adobe Rave will be third. Matt, congratulations on getting the trifecta in the final ever edition of the Duke of Edinburgh Silver Collar. Then two Opawa Toby's gone a nice race, 5 1/4 lengths by 7 lengths, and a 46 and 82 will be the winning time. M. Haynes, the owner, one of the greatest we've seen over distance racing, and dreams do come true, because what a way to send out the collar with one of the best chasers we've ever seen over distance picking it up.
0: Absolutely, Aaron. You hit the nail on the head there. He is a champion stayer. He's a champion greyhound. He is now the third greyhound in history to go down as a dual winner of the Group 1 Duke of Edinburgh Silver Collar for Matt Roberts, a young trainer who has been brought up in this industry by his dad, Craig Roberts, and his family. And not only has he won this race, he's gone on to trifecta it with a sensational run in behind by Adobe Vidal. And then, of course, Adobe Rave, who stuck in there so gallantly. What a moment for a young trainer like Matt Roberts to win this race. Of course, he won it with Chief Dribble 2 years ago. He went painstakingly close last year, and now he's back for a third year in a row to win it with this greyhound who just puts himself in the race each and every time. He wasn't the quickest in the stride. He's had to work around greyhounds, but once he found that front, you knew they had a job to pick him up, and they could not do so. 46.82 his time. Shimmer Shine, Slinky Inky Greyhound for Michelle Haynes. Congratulations to you, and once again Matt Roberts and the whole family involved here. What a moment, Brittany. 50th win today, and he goes down in history as the last ever winner of the Duke of Edinburgh Silver Collar Final. I'm about to catch up with Matt Roberts, and we'll play that out shortly.
2: Yeah, can't wait for that chat, Pip. It's going to be very special indeed, not only to win the race, but to run 1, 2, 3, an incredible training performance. And speaking of incredible, what about Chief Dribble? Win number 50 at start number 98, and over $400,000 in the bank account to boot. He's a special chaser indeed, and he's added another Group 1 to his illustrious CV and his second silver collar success. We'll be back for all of the post-race wash-up out of that one.

0: beautiful Group 1 race, but we have to get back to our live racing action, and we're away to Addington for what is race number 7 on the card. Matt, you're pretty keen on Major Performer, as am I. She's dropping back in grade. I know she doesn't win out of turn, and it may be a slightly tricky barrier draw, but she's right back in form.
1: She is, and she can peel a really strong last 800 metres as well. Maybe the strongest of the race, Major Performer. Often races without luck, whether that be positioning or race tempo. She's run some big ones against some of our better mares. Two starts ago, seventh behind Chicago Sky. There's nothing in this race that would have gone as well as what she did. And her last start effort ran third and behind Route 66. Now, she was back. She had to come wide, but just kept coming, and Route 66 ran home in 56.5 off the front. This is a very winnable race for her. I thought that they put up a pretty generous price of $9. We're going to make her a value bet here today. Brit Major Performer does need the right run, but in saying that, she's not going to be far from them, and with the splits that she can run, she'll be going very close.
0: Well, that's it, and she's probably helped as well, Matt, by the fact that there's only the one horse off the second row, so it's not as though she's going to be spotting them a huge head start, even if she doesn't get involved early, which as a rule she doesn't, not noted for her early speed, but she might just be able to slot into a prominent enough position. There's a favourite on screen, Sugar Babe, who comes into this race off the back of a bit of a different form reference. She comes through the southern version of the Silk Road series, where she was third in that final last time out, and she did a lot of work to find a position. So I thought it was pretty brave for a mare who's probably better noted for her high speed. And I guess the form has stacked up. Second in that final was Caught the Eye, who was then able to go on and do a pretty good job on Friday when third behind Scrunch. So I guess the form works for Sugar Babe.
1: It does. She was keen out there in her prelim. Carter had to keep a good hold of her for the most part of the prelim. She's a lot more relaxed now that she's just walking around. I didn't think she was a $2.70 shot in the race, Sugar Babe, with the work she's going to have to do from that wide-ish barrier draw. And the other thing against her here is there's a fair bit of gate speed to her inside, particularly from Flow Motion, who's likely to come out and try and run along early. Definitely warrants the respect, Sugar Babe. Can win the race. I just thought Major Performer was at a better price.
0: I'll tell you who else has some pretty strong form references. That's Remission, and she's being kept pretty safe in this market as well. She's had three runs off of Freshen, and I felt as though each has been an improvement on the last, including a good second last Friday behind Heaven, tracked that runner into the race, and the time overall for the grade was quite solid. She went 224.4 herself, and she's probably a mare that can maybe do a fraction more work than a few of her rivals, and I guess drawing inside of Sugar Babe, maybe that gives Mia Holbrook some options.
1: Even if she has to roll across and sit parked, they're not going to be breaking any New Zealand records. And parked in a race like this is probably not the worst place to be, because you can control the speed there. You're not having to give them a head start or do that work. I reckon that they might just press on here outside of Flow Motion and put her into the race today, Remission. She's in form. We know that mares generally hold form, and she's won four with 18 minor placings. Handy mare on her day and finds the right race.
0: And you've included Flyaway into considerations. I've probably struggled with this speed map of Fraction, because a few horses who've drawn positively aren't necessarily front of the field horses, but there is a scenario where Rovert Decision might be able to do enough to kick through and hold a handy position, and that would certainly help Flyaway, the lone second row runner.
1: Yeah, not too many people drive Addington better than John Dunn, so you can probably negate a little bit of that draw with him being on board. He's had a couple of wins and a placing already here today. She's a 9-race winner. Flyaway last start was never in play after getting a bit of a squeeze early behind Cherish Me. I thought she'd been battling on nicely in her prior runs in much stronger races than what she meets here. And it could be an all right sort of spot for her, being tucked away minding her own business. We know that she does have a pretty good finish on her day.
0: She sure does. The other runner in consideration when it comes to the market is Ocean of Tears. Terry McMillan and Jared O'Reilly looking for a race to race double. I was keen enough on her chances last week, but she just appeared a fraction one pace to me on that occasion. I wonder if there's an early look for

0: He certainly knows how to get them off the machine, and they run for him, particularly when they're in front. So they might have a bit of a look on it early. And O'Kiwi Bay, the other one from the outside of the gate, Brit, it couldn't have been any more impressive last time.
1: No, she was super, wasn't she, at Ashburton 7 days ago, did a stack of work to find the Breeze position. And I know the time wasn't anything to write home about, considering some of the times recorded there last Sunday, but the writing was on the wall. She did a whole lot of work and she was very brave. And her fresh up performance prior to that was just as good. So it was certainly no fluke. It doesn't look easy for her from a wide barrier draw, however. 4, 8, 6 and 10 for Matt, 4, 8, 6 and 9 for myself, as the mares are coming up behind the mobile for the Continental event. Higher pace over the 1980 metres, but Sugar Babe is a favoured way.
0: So they head down to the 1980 start point. Thanks, Brit. O'Kiwi Bay is out of position. She's going to miss the start. So O'Kiwi Bay will miss it by 3 lengths. Ready. They're racing and hunting out hard in the middle. Flow Motion, Ocean of Tears having a look, one off the pegs. Rovert Decision to their inside. Remission went forward, then bailed as Major Performer went through underneath of it to fourth. Silent Theory running fifth, and Remission out three wide. They're followed on the inside by Fly Away from Monkey Major. Sugar Babe, Remission being eased in front of it on the outside of O'Kiwi Bay. So Flow Motion the leader, led out by 2 lengths on Ocean of Tears, and running third, Rovert Decision. Major Performer left parked fourth in the harness link lead time. Strongest of the day, 24.7. Fall back the inside, Fly Away, Silent Theory 1-1. They're tracked on the outside by Monkey Major, 1.5 away to O'Kiwi Bay, Sugar Babe. And Remission was handy early, has been snagged all the way back to last. 1,300 metres to go, the leader Flow Motion, 1.5 lengths. Running second, Ocean of Tears, and 3 back the inside, Rovert Decision. Now O'Kiwi Bay is sent forward on the outside of Major Performer. Fly Away next on the inside from Silent Theory. Remission still out 3 wide, is going to follow O'Kiwi Bay into it. Then Monkey Major into length and a half to Sugar Babe, who gets on the train. Opening quarter, 32.7. Well, I've left Flow Motion alone. There's company from O'Kiwi Bay on the outside. Ocean of Tears in the trail. Major Performer now gets 1-1 cover from Rovert Decision. And Remission's never been on the track, is 3 wide in the open on the outside of Silent Theory. 4 back on the inside, Fly Away. Sugar Babe in a precarious spot on the back of Remission, who's taking it nowhere. So has to come up 4 wide, Sugar Babe, and Monkey Major at the rear. 30 and 9, 63.6 the middle half. Flow Motion and O'Kiwi Bay come down to the 600 metres. Major Performer lurking behind those from Ocean of Tears. Then Rovert Decision. Sugar Babe's got work to do. She's 3 wide to 6th. Still about 7 off the front, and she's under a hard drive. Remission under.

0: Performer takes aim at her on the outside from Flow Motion. Major Performer at the 100, hit the front from O'Kiwi Bay. They're clear from the rest, headed by Flow Motion, but Major Performer, it's Major Performer to the post to beat a brave O'Kiwi Bay. Third Flow Motion, fourth Rovert Decision, then Monkey Major. Fly Away, Remission, Ocean of Tears, Sugar Babe and Silent Theory. Couldn't have worked out better. Got handy. There was no early pressure. The company came. She got the 1-1 for the last 1,000 metres, 27 and a bit down the back, and she's unleashed. Major Performer for the winner. Robbie Close and Trent Yesberg, 30 seconds the last quarter. The run of 57.5 last half, 30 seconds being the last bit of that. 201.1, the Elder Baron Park last mile. Four beats nine, Flow Motion battled on nicely, the five for third, and one Rovert Decision fourth. If you could script a race to suit Major Performer, that is exactly how it would read. Robbie Close aboard, gets the mare by Art Major home for his sixth win at start number 56 today, beating 9 O'Kiwi Bay, who's racing in great form. 5 Flow Motion stuck bravely, 1 Rovert Decision, best of the rest. 4.95 the numbers, Brit, after race number 7. Back with the 8th on the card. We'll be underway with that one at 4:15.
1: Very, very nicely found, Matt Cross, tipping her out as a value play today at around $9 when the market first opened and when that value was delivered to us earlier on in the card. She gets back into the winner's circle, does Major Performer her sixth win of her career. They've come in at long intervals there, but no doubt about the winner. Another good run by O'Kiwi Bay as well. We have to get back to Monaco. However, of course, the Silver Collar has been run and won. It's Chief Dribble once more, and his trainer Matt Roberts.
2: I'm joined by Matt. Matt, what a momentous occasion. I mean, not only the last Duke of Edinburgh Silver Collar, but he is now the third greyhound in history to win it twice. How does that feel?
3: Oh, it's absolutely incredible. You know, all kudos to the dog. He's just an absolute out and out champion.
2: And Aaron said that he's one of the staying champions. How does he rank there for you? I mean, you've trained some amazing greyhounds. Where does he sit for you?
3: Oh, he's definitely got to be at the top. Just if you go back and have a look at his record now, what he's achieved, and still doing it at the age he is now, you know, it's unbelievable.
2: I've talked to you a lot because this dog tends to win these big races, but what's he like around the kennel?
3: He's a bit of a sort of a funny sort of nature. He's quite unassuming. So, you know, there are the challenges with travelling away from home. That's probably why Addington's been such a fortress for him, but he's managed to overcome all those things as well and gone around the country and still been able to win the big one. So it just proves what a champion he is.
2: And what about the two standing next to you? Not only one.

0: It's a bit of a bittersweet win knowing that it's the last running of it. But
1: congratulations, you deserve all of the kudos. What a greyhound.
0: Thank you.
2: Yes, an emotion-charged victory on many levels, but you could even hear it in the voice of Matt Roberts there, taking out another silver collar, Pip, and running the trifecta with his greyhounds as well. A special win indeed by Chief Dribble. Still plenty more feature race action incoming, however, including the Oaks up next, and both yourself and Aaron are keen on a very well-tried favourite.
1: Yeah, we certainly are. This is a really good race to the Oaks here, preceding, of course, the Group 1 Waterloo Cup for the Greyhounds, the girls going to war. And yes, I thought there was a dog with a bit of strength in this, and that's Glasses. She actually took her place in the New Zealand Oaks down at Addington, and she ended up finishing third in that. She was flying to the line there behind Tapu Girl and Pure Precision, who ran 1-2. I think another couple of strides, and maybe she was the winner of that race. The back of that, she's run over the 681 metres. She was runner up there to Adobe Rave, and then I've just found no luck at all next up in that class 5 race. So she does go on top for me here, and yourself, Aaron White, as we get up to you just quickly, reflecting on that silver collar. What a moment, 50th win for Chief Dribble, and he does it being the third dog ever to take out our last running of the Duke of Edinburgh silver collar.
3: And matches Dad with a couple of silver collars now on the mantelpiece, of course, Groovy Jewel and Dinah Weslin there for Craig. So young Matt with a couple with the deeds of Chief Dribble, and yeah, not just only getting the win, but the trifecta. That's unheard of in a silver collar, isn't it? It's hard enough to get one dog through the heats to the final, let alone three, and then go and trifecta it. So just a magnificent result for a magnificent family that have had a great lot of success in greyhound racing in this country. And we certainly do wish them all the best with their move across the Tasman as well to continue on that. But Glasses on top for me, a positive beginning, should see her in this for a long, long time.
1: I really should, and I thought she was the greyhound to beat, as obviously making her my next best. Then in behind, we're both in agreement with Jillaby Eaton. I thought she was great down at Whanganui there when beaten by Mailman's Coming, yes, but she was in it for such a long way. That's the one concern I'd have with her. You wouldn't want a strong dog like Glasses on her tail, Aaron. She's a little bit weak late, but she's got the speed.
3: Yeah, she's got the speed out of Jillaby Litzer, who's a former Peter Early Classic winner on this track, so we know maybe the litter will perform nicely here on this day. I don't mind it from the draw, as you mentioned. If it's got a good strong dog on its back, it can be run down, but of course it is an Oak, so it's a restricted age, and she's one of the better tightly assessed greyhounds in the race. So if she is rolling along, she might have the class edge on them. She's a lovely each way play, 850-225.
1: And speaking of class edges, I thought the same with Cocoon the Food, one of the locals here for Tracy and Lisa Craik. I mean, she's C4 graded. She's been right up in C5. Her form now behind Samek looks okay there too, and decent behind Two to Watt. She's just found herself in really hard races. She's got strength as well. I don't mind her on the each way.
3: Yeah, well, she has been racing in those class 4 and 5 fields, so she'll notice the class drop as soon as those lids open here today. 7 and 205, she has been kept safe in the markets.
1: She has, and then another runner, CrossFit Queen, speed to burn, a little bit weak late, but if she can get off the traps, put herself in this race first up on the course, she's a nice first four player.
3: Yeah, it all comes down to that first 50-60 metres, doesn't it, for her, what she does into this first turn and where she positions up, whether she can get around there nice and cleanly. If she does, she comes into play. She's heavily supported, second favourite at $3.90.
1: And we're in behind the boxes for the Auckland Oaks, our first leg of the late quaddie, Aaron, as we get up to you.
3: Thank you, Pip, as these runners come forward now for the Auckland Oaks of 2026. Opening the late quaddie at a further double. Last look at the market, Glasses placed in the New Zealand Oaks, $3.30 favourite, $4 about CrossFit Queen. Lua's been asked to the traps now. Auckland Oaks for 2026, we're there, set. They chase. Nice line. Opawa Raisin will go to the early lead from up on the outside. Glasses as they get around the first turn. CrossFit Queen wanted up the track. There was a little bit of jostling. Save Times looking to get around. Runners now back on the inside. Jillaby Finale. Jillaby Eaton gets well back in the field. Opawa Scarlet and Cocoon the Food the last as they turn off the back, and Glasses in front by two. CrossFit Queen's out and after it. They're followed by Save Time for the back of the field. Jillaby Finale. They come for home. It's Glasses on the outside. CrossFit Queen. Glasses to too good. Glasses for the Auckland Oaks over CrossFit Queen and Jillaby Finale.

They were followed in then by Cocoon the Fur, rattling home. One took a tumble past the line there. It was Jillaby Finale's got back up and around to the lure it goes. Jillaby Eaton was back. Save Time was up amongst those leaders as well. And Opawa Scarlet will be the last across. Number six, Glasses, placed in the New Zealand Oaks. First look at Manukau, and it's been a good one. Had to fight off a good, strong speed.

0: Dave Fady and Katie Wiley, the trainer, Zambora Brocky, daughter at a bay.
1: She certainly did, and you're right, she just missed that trouble, particularly even with Jillaby Eaton and Cocoon the Food coming together, with Jillaby Eaton pushing out as well, got the little gun run through. That's what you wanted to see if you're on the favourite, Brittany. She's been very good here. Group one place now takes out the Auckland Oaks here today. Win nine at start number 39 for this little greyhound by Zambora Brocky out of Pretty Busy for Jean and Dave Fahey, who have a very good hand in the next, the Group One Waterloo Cup final that's underway at 3:59.
2: Thanks, Pip. Yes, well found in the market, well found on top by yourself and Aaron as well. And she is now an Oaks winner. 6-1, 2-7. The numbers pass the post after the running of the Auckland Oaks. We will be back to Monaco pretty shortly for the next of their Group 1s. Race number 10 is the Group 1 Waterloo Cup final over 527 metres. We'll bring in Wyong here, race number 4 on their card, and we're within 60 seconds of scheduled starting time. I've watched a pretty interesting betting duel here in the last few moments between the market mover Declan, first up this campaign for Joe Pride and Adam Hieronymus, 3.50 into 2.25, whereas the opening favourite Time to Go has also been a firmer for the Archibalds at $2.80 on opening. Not quite to that extent of Declan, however, into $2.40. They're really the only two thoroughbreds given a chance. Everything else at double figure odds. On the other side of this, we'll of course have the next out of Addington Raceway, race number 8 on that card, which is for the 4-year-old and older Entires and Geldings, 36 to 40 rated paces over the 1980 metres. And I'll just have a quick squiz ahead to the market there, where presently in what is the first leg of the final quaddy, your favourite is Third Party on return for Regan Todd and Robbie Close at $2.40. Robbie looking for a race-to-race driving double. More after Wyong.
3: Declan about to complete the line. Been well back, this horse. And he's moving in. Ready to run. All set. Favourites drawn on opposite sides of the track here. Away. Time to go. Missed it. It bounded in the air and came out last. Declan fired out of the stalls. Going to race to the lead early stages by two lengths on Charm Destination. Handy on the outside as they settle fully into stride with Seed Diamond, followed then by Caledonian Blue. Wide out there was Russian Rain. It's four deep. In that clump was Capone. It's pushing forward. Time to go the rails. Sardeels in that clump of horses. 600 metres to go. Behind them then was South Porter. And out the back was Gondorf. It's Declan in front. Led to the 400. Half a length in front. Sea Diamond under pressure. The outside then was Caledonian Blue. And where's this favourite? It's being held up on the inside. Time to go. Declan gets away. Races three clear to the bend. 3.50 to go. Time to go. Skittled a few getting out. It's running on. Declan clear though. 150 to run. This is all over bar the shouting. Declan is going to come down and win well. Declan from Time to Go. Slow start costly, but gee, would it have beaten the winner? He's gone pretty good, Declan. Photo for third, you've got their Charm Destination, Southport, then Gondorf. Behind those runners, Sea Diamond, Sardeel, Capone, Caledonian Blue, and Russian Rain. Well, the first two, they had a lap on the others. That's what the market told you, and that's how it played out in the race. Would have been a good battle, wouldn't it? If Time to Go jumped, it would have been a really good race between those two horses. But as it happened, it does do a fair bit wrong, Time to Go. And this fellow's been professional on return. Number one, Declan. Adam Hieronymus for Joe Pride. He flew out of the barriers and went to the front. And that's what you want to do around Wyong. And he was able to
2: 1-8-16, first out, first home. Declan, with all of that market support, it's certainly been justified with a fresh up win this campaign and a maiden no longer. And off the back of that performance, that will not be the only win of Declan's career. We'll be back to more New Zealand racing on the other side of this break as a part of your Betcha Sunday session. Addington's next and the start of the late quaddy on the other side of this break.

0: Paddington, a unique thoroughbred, the only horse in history to win the Irish 2000 Guineas.
1: Paddington is going from strength to strength, wins the 2000 Guineas.
0: St. James's Palace Stakes.
1: Paddington, the leading three-year-old miler, comes up and wins the St. James's Palace.
0: Eclipse Stakes.
1: Remember the Upjohn, beats the youngster. Paddington won the Coral Eclipse.
0: And the Sussex Stakes.
2: Paddington, he's still going to be unbeaten this season. He's going to win the Sussex Stakes.
0: Four Group 1 wins, all in 68 days. Paddington, standing at Windsor Park Stud.
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5: Gates are back and they're off and racing. It jumped well to the favourite Cosmic Dream to be the early leader. Wine Rocks has been ridden with urgency to go up on the outside of it, followed by Accentuate, who eases to trail. Then came Curve Glory and Nolly. A length away and behind those next, we've got Just Go Boom with Ruby Rush. And last over on the inside is She's a Boss. They climb the rise to the 1,000 metres mark, and Cosmic Dream, the favourite, made the lead by a half length from Wine Rocks. Two lengths away, Accentuate third on the inside of Curve Glory. There's a further two lengths back to She's a Boss and Just Go Boom. And the last pair, Ruby Rush and Nully. And there'd be six lengths over the field, 700 metres from home. Pacemaker is Cosmic Dream. The favourite looks to make all, led by a neck from up on the outside of it, Wine Rocks. And then came Accentuate, still trailing on the inside of Curve Glory. Two lengths away, Just Go Boom, only three off the leaders, followed by She's a Boss, Ruby Rush, and back with it, Nully, as they come to the home turn. 4:50 to go. Cosmic Dream being eyeballed again by Wine Rocks on the outside. Two lengths away, Curve Glory, followed by Just Go Boom, and then came

0: Down the outside here also is Curve Glory. Further back, Wine Rocks has mastered Cosmic Dream, and out wide, Curve Glory running on Ruby Rush late. It's Wine Rocks in front though, wanted to knock off, but it'll get there. Wine Rocks will beat Curve Glory. Then there's a photo for third between either Cosmic Dream or the late finishing Ruby Rush, and then Just Go Boom, Accentuate, Nully, and back of the tail was She's a Boss. Number one, Wine Rocks, Lindsay Satherley for Debbie Sweeney. Just wanted to knock off at about the 75-metre mark, but kept up to the urgings of Lindsay Satherley, and we'll get there.
1: Debbie, congratulations. That must be a really satisfying win, right?
2: Yeah, for sure. It's a pretty smart horse. He's still pretty green, as you can see. He's running around the straight, but, yeah, he's pretty smart.
1: Yeah. How much has he been learning through these, what, three starts and now a win today where you've beaten the hot favourite for the second time in a row?
2: Yeah, he just keeps on stepping up and learning. He's been a very difficult horse. He's been very trying at times. The staff have done a good job with him, Ashley especially. She's spent a lot of time trying to sort his bad behaviour out, and, yeah, no, it's showing now.
1: Can you maybe just give us a little bit more of an insight into that bad behaviour?
2: He has a mind of his own. If he doesn't want to do something, he won't do it. He certainly gives Ashley a very hard time at track work. He works with the pony most days, just try and keep on the straight and narrow, but he is improving all the time.
1: Yeah, that's good. Well, what sort of horse could he become?
2: I think in 6 months' time, he's going to be a real serious racehorse. He's just a little bit immature at this stage.
1: Lindsay, I've just heard you telling Connections that that was pretty easy in the close.
3: Yeah, it was pretty easy. He's still a big kid. Once a penny drops, blinkers on at some stage, he'll be a real horse contention with.
1: Yeah, you got into the right spot sitting outside the hot favourite. Were you happy with the way the race was panning out?
3: Yeah, I sort of thought beforehand it might be a sit and sprint or no speed, so I sort of kept George honest because I know my horse has still got a really good turn of foot. Done it easy today.
1: Debbie's saying that he's been a bit of a handful on the way through. It's nice to get these ones home for them, isn't it?
3: Yeah, it sure is. He wasn't the easiest horse, so I think one day I left a few marks on him for about a couple of weeks to get him to the start at the trials. But everything since then, everything's dropped and he's really become a nice animal.
1: Yeah, how much better could he become?
3: Who knows? I mean, with blinkers on, he's definitely getting 10 lengths better, you know? He's still floating around, so we could see a real nice horse.
4: Yes, Wine Rocks proving successful in the seventh event out of Ellerslie yesterday, making it two wins from four starts, and might just be a horse of the future, one to follow going forward. A fair bit of greenness around the three-year-old, but the more racing he's doing, the more ringcraft he is gaining. That was, of course, the only show in town yesterday from a domestic point of view, with Trentham postponed, but that meeting will get underway. It's been transferred to Wednesday with the first of 10 getting underway there just after 11 o'clock, with both the Manawatu 2 steeples and hurdles, of course, two features. Back to Addington, and this is a start of the late Quaddy, Matt Cross. I thought this was a race there could potentially be some value shopping again. I know Third Party is a horse on the up, but it is still only his third start, and there's a few old hardheads here.
5: Yeah, no runs under his belt either, so it might not be a case of you watching your favourite here roll forward and trying to control the race. I guess that there'll be a bit of improvement to come, both fitness-wise and maturity as well. He's a horse who does still have a little bit of gear on. They've been patient with him, 233 days in between runs. Pacifiers and Blinds go on. Trialled and ran second behind Franco Lomu, who's a pretty capable customer from the Regan Todd base. They zipped home in sub-28 there. Still a bit of a raw customer. Even though there's a few old heads in here, he's probably going to race his way out of this grade. Whether it's today or not, we'll find out. He is short enough.
4: He's got a fair bit on offer as well. Not only we've seen there to be obvious ability, but he's very well bred also. He ranks as a full brother to not only Party On, but the Derby winner lineup. This mare, Beach Parade's done a wonderful job. Life's a Beach is another out of the mare that did a super job. So I think his future is fairly bright. It's just about if he's ready to take that next step yet. One of the old hardheads that we mentioned, Matt, is Mouton Cadet. This is start number 91 for him, conversely, a rising 10-year-old. You're pretty keen on his chances on an each-way sort of play on Sunday at Ashburton, where he drew poorly, took some inside runs, and he was pretty sharp. This is a slightly higher grade overall, but he gets a massive positive barrier draw swing. Do you think he can take advantage?
5: I think he can. He's got good gate speed, and one thing I mentioned about him last week prior to Ashburton, I'll say again, he has been domiciled.

0: while down with Dennis O'Connell down there at the Waikawaiti Beach. So the nine-year-old now, he's getting a bit of time on the beach, bit of pressure off the legs as well, just freshen him up a touch, gets a barrier draw where he can lead early. He might just about stay there as well. There is a bit of gate speed from probably Change for the Better, who will have a look at the start. But at worst, even if he's three fence in this sort of race, I thought he was a genuine top four chance.
1: Well, for that reason, and the possibility that maybe he does stay there, because he is a horse who's raced really well in the past, I thought Hugo was a great value play in this contest at $16. Leaders back, and I think he'll give us a great shout. Even from three fence, he's not without a hope, because I think if he is three fence or worse, that there's been a lot of tempo in this contest. Has been racing really well. Was three wide to the breeze last time out, went only four lengths from heaven. Third two starts ago behind Song of Season, Talmutu Lad, which looks a great form reference for a race of this nature. And as mentioned, he's just going to get a really cosy trip. I see you've included him as well. I think he's one runner, or maybe one of a few, just well and truly over the odds here.
0: Yeah, well, the pegs, they're just golden, these sort of races, aren't they? And if you're thinking there's going to be a lack of pressure during the middle part, where it doesn't look as though there's going to be a lot doing, then even if you're three or four back on the markers, you become a genuine top three or four chance. And the other thing too, consider about him as well, as he's rock hard fit in some pretty hard run sort of races as well. They've gone one sub 158 mile rate last time, and they broke 157 the start before, so he's in a great zone at the moment, is Hugo, just hoping that Mutong Kadai can hold up well enough. And I thought between him and Style Council, who Style Council's a chance of getting straight onto the back of Hugo here, if Mutong Kadai holds up, looks as though it's going to hold the lead. Hugo's on its back. Why wouldn't you jump three fence and follow those on Style Council? Then he becomes a top four chance.
1: Yeah, I'm with the same first format, just in a slightly different order, probably being a bit cheeky throwing Hugo in to win, but I just thought he was so far over the odds, it wouldn't be a complete surprise. So maybe in this first leg of the quaddie, we do play a little wider and include Hugo and Style Council, and hope that one of them can bob up at a big price to set this quaddie on the way, because I think third party is just a little bit of a risk here, not only just from a mapping point of view, I'm not sure where he gets to, and he's only had the two career starts. His one win was a stand, and in the other he got it wrong, so there is that little concern as well, but there's just a few horses that are maybe a fraction more map positive. Jack's Air is not without a hope, according to the market now on the third line of betting. What have you made of his recent form? I guess maybe he was a victim of his own success early on in this campaign with a few wins, and now he's found himself just in that next tier up and is just starting to find his feet. I thought last time out was slightly better.
0: It was a tricky sort of race for him to try and get into, when you bear in mind the winner came wide with the momentum. 153.8 was the mile rate that Cracker Opie won. He got held up on the inside, got out late without any real momentum. Prior run was behind Seaside Croft, so it does look a bit easier in terms of the company that he's racing. I thought his run here three back in the amateur go was pretty good behind the Better Major as well. Does need the right sort of trip though.
1: Third party, your rock solid favourite here at $2.60. A good late push for Mouton Kadai. I think we can hopefully read into that he's going to be fairly positively handled here in what is the eighth event of 11 out of Addington and the first leg of the late quaddie. Third party, fresh up, Regan Todd and Robbie Close combine here as we join Matt Cross.
0: Race to race double after major performer won the previous. Thanks, Britt. First leg of the quaddie here on the Sunday session. From Addington, four races remain. Mutong Kadai draws the inside. Coming up next to it is Trail Boss. As they get down to the start, 1980, ready and away. Trail Boss is going to pressure Mutong Kadai at the start. Change for the Better eases behind those, hunting through Style Council. Trail Boss trying to ease onto the back of Mutong Kadai and will just about do so, but Hugo's going to beat it there. Trail Boss has galloped, decked Hugo. They're both off stride there, Trail Boss and Hugo, and it's going to leave Mutong Kadai a clear leader. Mutong Kadai three lengths the margin on Change for the Better, and running three back on the inside now, Jack's Air. underneath of Style Council, two lengths Interrogator. Hugo recovers next to the inside with the harness link lead time, 26.2. Delightful Dreams, three back the outer, followed forward by Brookie's Player. A gap of a length and a half, Stubing. Third party is about 12 or 13 off this leader, Mouton Cadet. Amazing Tom back along the inside, and the rear ender is Matai Harry with Trail Boss tailed out. 12.50 left to go, leader Mouton Cadet. Mouton Cadet by two lengths on change for the better, parked up Style Council as they set sail via the IRT stables, turn 32.3, the opening quarter. Three back on the markers is Interrogator's 1-1, in fact, on the outside of Jack's Ear. It's followed through on the inner by Hugo, and three back the outside, Delightful Dreams, leader really getting away with this. Four back on the outside is Brookie's Player. From Amazing Tom, Stubing. Third party plays the patient game second to last, and two lengths off at the rear is Masai Harry. Inside the 800 goes Mouton Cadet. Mouton Cadet a length in front. Style Council second at the leader's wheel, trailing third change for the better. Second quarter 31.9, 64 to the half. Interrogator is fourth and one off on the outside of Jack's Ear. Then Delightful Dreams and Hugo. Brookie's Player, third party. Party starts a big run from the back. He's starting to pick them off. They're followed by Amazing Tom from Stubing, and a couple of lengths away to Matai Harry inside the 400. Mouton Cadet led by a neck from Style Council. Change for the better. Interrogator worked on. Third party's not getting there. 28-7 third quarter. Mouton Cadet for home. Style Council right there. Change for the better. Got the run on the inside. Jack's Ear denied a run. Hugo behind them. Still Mouton Cadet lead. Style Council now levels up. Put his head in front. Hugo's diving through from Interrogator. Jack's Ear's flying up the lane. Here's the post and Style Council. Style Council 1.5 ahead to Jack's Ear. Third between Hugo and Interrogator. Then came running on late Brookie's Player from Mouton Cadet. Change for the better. Third party Stubing. They were followed across by Delightful Dreams, Amazing Tom, Matai Harry and Trail Boss. It's going to be Style Council just from Jack's Ear. It'll be 11 beating 12. Jack's Ear didn't get out until late. Style Council wins it, beats Jack's Ear. Now we've got Interrogator and Hugo. And we'll give that to Interrogator, I think, on the outside, just the 6 from the 10, Hugo. Race changed complexion, didn't it? Inside the last couple of hundred, 29-1 the last quarter. The Aldebaran Park last mile was 2:02. Style Council was able to punch through from that second row draw, has been parked, and has dug in bravely for Kyle Cameron, who trains and drives out of Fernside at his 100th start today. Gets win number 8. 12-2nd Jack's Ear a bit luckless. 6 Interrogator battled on bravely, and 10 Hugo behind. It's 11-12, 6 and 10 here. Brit after the 8th of the day. We're back with race number 9 at 4:27. Should be a good one, that one as well. The Silk Road final for the Trotters.
1: Yeah, absolutely. A couple of very much informed trotting mares going to battle for some great prize money. But Style Council, absolutely all honours with a very much informed pacer who's been racing extra well and gets his well-deserved successes there after doing it the tradesman's way. Still three to come out of Addington. Hopefully you did include him in your late quaddies, because that would be a great way to end a Sunday at $20. Oh, sorry. We're back to Monaco now for the next of our Group 1s. It is Waterloo time, Pip.
2: Oh, it certainly is, the Group 1 Waterloo Cup. And this race, Brittany, holds its own special moment here because it is one of the oldest Group 1 races, the oldest Group 1 race in New Zealand. It dates right back to 1878 when it was actually a coursing race. And then it changed, of course, to In Behind the Lure that we see today. The first dog to win that was actually a dog called Magic. It trained by T.H. Price back in 1878. That's how far back this great race goes. There's only one dog that's actually won it back to back, and that was Federal Infrared. It's a race that's so different. You've got to qualify around the tracks here in New Zealand to make the final up at Auckland, and we've got a fantastic field once again this year. Of course, last year's winner was Cisco Bale for Craig Roberts, who's had a great hand in this race over the years. No Craig this year, but we certainly have Dave and Gene well supported here with a par with Superstar, their last runner to win it in 2023. Let's go through them runner by runner here. Aaron White, Boom Dynamite up the top, the mover in the market at $4 for Lisa Cole, who knows how to win a Waterloo Cup, of course. They won it with Hazel Go back in 2024, their latest win. And you like them to pick up the win here with Boom Dynamite, who's got that early burn.
3: Peter, early last year was Boom Dynamite. He's got the absolute perfect draw to use here today. $4, I liked him when we did our preview. He was out at $6. So you want to play a one over three, a one over four, you can hammer the top three. I can't.

0: See him not finishing in the top three. I think he gets to the first turn in front, and from there, I know there are some good strong dogs in the race, but it's going to take an almighty dog to run Boom Dynamite down today.
1: And certainly will. He knows this place too. He's been fourth in the Auckland Cup here just back in January. He's a Group 1 winner already, taking out the New Zealand Futurity early on in his career. Also from the kennel is right next to him, number 2, Avatar Speed by SH Avatar out of Jillaby Litzer. I love this dog, and it's probably a little bit of a heart here, Aaron, but I love the way he races. He's got no early speed, but he just has this phenomenal second phase acceleration, and he can really pick greyhounds up. Now, he was unlucky in his heat of the Waterloo Cup. He checked off some ex-heels, but he recovered from that brilliantly to still qualify. If he is close to the speed or even midfield, watch out for him coming home.
0: Yeah, you did right there. $5 into $1.75, the money around the son of SH Avatar. It's just the way that this pattern will perform around this first turn to where Avatar Speed gets to, and whether he's got enough room and enough time to pick a path through to make a real vital claim at the end of the race.
1: Number 3 is Apawa Hass. Now, he is a Group 1 winner recently, taking out the Hattrick Classic. He's made the likes of the Group 1 New Zealand Derby Final, and now he is here in the Waterloo Cup. He comes up with box number 3 after finishing third behind Original Warrior in his heat, Aaron, down south. Off box number 2, he missed it a little bit. Katie, I spoke to her earlier. She said she's happy with him having the 10 days before, and he usually jumps first up on a track.
0: Yeah, and he kept up a very nice gallop throughout that run. I know he ran third, but it was only 3 lengths off Original Warrior, but if you look at the back half of the race, it was a good back half of a race. So 7 and 2.05, and we continue to mention it, and you've just mentioned it there too, that Dave and Katie, when they bring their horses to a track debut, you don't worry about that. You know they're ready.
1: You certainly do. As we move on to number 4 in the book for Tracy and Lisa Craik and the Catch of Jordana Syndicate. So good luck to you all. This dog, Turtle Watch, great to see him make another Group 1 here, Aaron, because he was unlucky not to make the Auckland Cup in 25 due to a ballot. He wasn't pulled out there after deadheading in the heat. Now he makes his Group 1 final on this track. I hope he runs a race for them.
0: Yeah, so do I. It would be great, wouldn't it, for the girls to go out with Group 1 glory. They've got 2 runners in the race, but he's going to need a lot going his way in the early stages. $17 the money.
1: He is the oldest in the field. As we move on to the 5, Portland Fonzie here for Tracy and Lisa. He's their youngster with a star on the rise. Very good win, beating a par with Fannin here in his heat to take it out. He had box 1 on that occasion, though. He's got to use 5 if he can overcome that. He's got a lot of strength and speed.
0: Yeah, he doesn't mind a squeeze box either, Portland Fonzie. Some of his best form have come from these squeeze 5-6 box draws, so not too worried about that. He's won 18 of 33, and if he can find an early position, he's a good top 3 chance at the $2.10.
1: One thing about him, he knows this track inside out compared to a couple of others. He's won 12 here from 19, currently at $7.50. Number 6 is Apawa Postman for the Fahey Wiley Kennel and the Apawa Racing Limited team. Been here twice for a win and a minor placing. Runner up down and behind Original Warrior at Addington, Aaron. What did you make of the run?
0: Yeah, he's a good dog, but he's a funny dog, isn't he? He has been a little bit rocks or diamonds, and I don't like saying that about quality greyhounds, but he has been like that in his 26 starts to date. He's won 10 of them. Those 10 wins have been super. He's just come into 9.50, 2.35. He's got a bit of support there, but again, the start will be crucial, like it was at Addington when he won there 3 starts ago.
1: Yes, and you're right, because that was a heater of the Group 1 St. Ledger, but he just didn't get the rub of the green in the final. Let's hope that's not the case for his connections today. As we move on to Original Warrior, what a greyhound he is. A good win in the heat for him. Clocked at 30.18. He's got speed to burn. He was 3rd in the Auckland Cup here back in January, behind Paul Bradley and none other than Chief Dribble. That form looks okay, Aaron.
0: It does. He's our current $2.90 favourite. It's just that map, the early map with Fonzie, Postman, run the gauntlet around him. He needs to get onto the journey quickly. He can't dwell at the start. If he does, he could be in all sorts of trouble going around that first turn, but you can't knock his quality. 29 wins from 69 starts.
1: No, and he does tend to jump well here on this track. He'll need to. He needs to be able to cross a sticky little gate, as you said, but he is the New Zealand Cup winner. He knows how to win Group 1s. Good luck to the team with him. As we move on to Run the Gauntlet. Now, this dog is the brother to Avatar Speed. Similar kind of style too, Aaron. Gets back off the speed. What about that win to qualify here to beat Boom Dynamite? He come from the clouds to get him on the line.
0: Yeah, you did right there. That was an amazing performance at Hattrick to get the win. A little bit different track here today, and of course,

0: going to have a lot of very good dogs in front of him in the early stages, but he's won the 9 of 38 by SH Avatar out of their very good Group 1 winning bitch and Jillaby Litzer, of course, who's represented by a couple in the race with Avatar Speed there as well. Can't knock that last win. He beat the dog that I like in the race. You're getting 13 and 280 for a dog that did that.
1: You are. He is certainly worth a play in this, Aaron, as we need your top four for the Group 1 Waterloo Cup final.
0: 1, 7, 3 and 8 for me. Sticking with Boom Dynamite, the support's there. He should get the ideal track in the races. Map looks the best. Original Warrior, he can be well in the mix. So Powerhouse, if he was to find the early lead, they might be running for a second. The Hattrick Classic winner, and of course with Avatar Speed drawn there in box number 2. There's every opportunity. Powerhouse is dueling with Boom Dynamite down to this first turn and run the gauntlet. If things happen nicely for him, he can put himself in the picture as well. 1, 7, 3 and 8.
1: Love it, Aaron. And here's the hot runner too. You're on top selection. Boom Dynamite, $5.50 into $4.60. For me, I've gone with a Powerhouse at $7.50. A very good third in his heat. I love that he's had a freshen up. I think he gets the map here. No speed from Avatar Speed. Turtle Watch can be a little bit slow early. He gets a beautiful drag in this if he picks the jump in behind Boom Dynamite. And he's got strength on his side as well. So a Powerhouse on top for me. In behind, I've got to have Avatar Speed in. I love this grey. I hope he makes a real race of it. Original Warrior, you'd be silly to leave him out of your top four. And like you, Aaron, I had to include Boom Dynamite. But this is one heck of a final. And we'll see if Gene and Dave can get another win here as owners and, of course, trainers alongside Katie Wiley. Or will it be Lisa Cole, who's been dominant in this race, Aaron, with the likes of Little Mother, who comes to mind. And, of course, not that long ago, Hazel Go.
0: Yeah, the list of winners in this race is just amazing. And just two there, Little Mother and Hazel Go. Power Superstar gave Gene and David Fahey their only win in the Waterloo Cup through their prestigious training career back 3 years ago. Of course, Peter Ferguson won the race with Robson back in 2019. Ray Adcock, Tricky Shelley there in 2009. If you go through the list, you find some of the greatest canines we've ever had in this country have won the Waterloo Cup. 2026 edition of the Waterloo Cup, the time-honoured Group 1 event here. Runners about to be placed away. Boom Dynamite, Powerhouse, Portland Fonzie and Original Warrior. Avatar Speed, Turtle Watch, Opower Postman, Run the Gauntlets. Runners come forward now for the 10th to open the final treble. Second of our Group 1s on Chief Dribbles. Duke of Edinburgh, Silver Collar Day. Matt Roberts, what a training feat getting the trifecta in the final running of the Duke of Edinburgh, Silver Collar. Lured to the traps now for the Waterloo Cup final. We're set and ready, all eyes on the start. They chase Boom Dynamite into stride. Well, Portland Fonzie to the early lead with Original Warrior. Up there to Opower Postman. Boom Dynamite shouldering through on the inside. Opower Hass is around those there, followed by Turtle Watch. Further back is Avatar Speed and Run the Gauntlet through the back. Portland Fonzie, the local, leads by two. Original Warrior, the New Zealand Cup winners, looking for the Waterloo Cup, and he's stalking the leader. Four lengths, Opower Hass on the turn. Portland Fonzie's doing it for Tracy Elisa. Go Fonzie! Happy days for the girls. They go out with a Group 1 win. Second over Original Warrior. Avatar Speed rockets home for third. Run the Gauntlet. They were followed by Turtle Watch. Further back in the field, we had Opower Postman, Boom Dynamite. He was back amongst the tail enders. Well, we know what's happening with Greyhound Racing in a couple of months' time. These girls have been part of the industry their entire lives. And are they having a booming season? 229 winners for the season, and they are now Group 1 winners of the Waterloo Cup. What a moment here in the City of Sails today with Portland Fonzie, the Fernando Bale dog in a Portland dream for the Sparkle and Fade Syndicate. 30 and 39, to hold out the New Zealand Cup winner. Original Warrior had every opportunity, Avatar Speedo Powerhouse were there for a second and third. 5.72 and three. 2.5 lengths been the winning margin, and didn't he know that there was something special to happen to a day. Portland Fonzie to get the prize, of course. Ben and Lisa, they were winners of this race back with Rasmar Reason back in 2004, 22 years later. Lisa and Tracy Craig, we know the work that these ladies have done in greyhound racing for their entire lives, the operation that is Team Craig, that have produced many winners over those years as well. What a season they're having.

0: to be biased at all when it comes to these races, but I was screaming for this dog. But how does it feel with your own breed?
1: Oh, just great. It's a race Lisa and I've always wanted to win, and we've done it.
0: How did you feel when you saw him jump like that? Because he quite often can come off the pace.
1: Yeah, I thought he'd be hard to run down. He was spot on going into today. Yeah.
0: What does this mean for you and your sister? I mean, you guys win races here week in, week out. We follow you all the time. But to win a special race like this, the Waterloo Cup, what is that like for you?
1: Oh, just so special. My parents have won it. Now we've won it. So, yeah, it's great.
0: And how does it rate up there for you and your all-time career as a greyhound trainer?
1: You're probably the best one. Yep, Group 1. Yep.
0: And your owner's involved as well?
1: Oh, yeah, he'll just be wrapped for us. Yeah, he's been with us for a few years now. So, yeah, we're very grateful for him trusting us with his dogs. And, yeah.
0: And what's Portland Fonzie like around the kennel? I know you love your greyhounds and they're all like pets to you. What's he like as a personality?
1: Very noisy. Yes. Yep.
0: I think you're forgiven for that today?
1: Always. Yep.
0: Well, congratulations. I think the whole greyhound community is behind you guys. You can now go home and say to mum and dad, hey, we've won it as well.
1: Thank you. Yep, sure can.
0: Yeah, well done, Tracy. That's Tracy there, Brittany. Of course, co-trainer here with her sister Lisa, taking out the Group 1 Waterloo Cup. Go get your greyhound, Tracy. What a moment here. This whole day has been really moments of history, and that's just been a fantastic win and a great way to take out the Group 1 Waterloo Cup, the last edition here.
2: Portland Fonzie grabbing his spoils, taking what's been some super recent form, has just been an absolute model of consistency right to the highest level, that of Group 1 status, taking out the Waterloo Cup final for the Crakes, defeating the New Zealand Cup winner Original Warrior, Avatar Speed and Opawa Haas 5, 7, 2 and 3 after the running of the second of our Group 1s. The Waterloo Cup, it heads home with the Crakes and Portland Fonzie. Still two races to come out of Monaco. What a day of greyhound racing it has been. We'll be back for their next shortly, but we're going to take a break here on your Betcha Sunday session. Hopefully you're enjoying it. Hopefully you're backing plenty of winners as well. Still a few more to come on the other side of this breather. The monkey get
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0: $5. Let's join the Sky Thoroughbred Central team for their pre-race.
1: 1,000 metres, where's the ideal scenario? Just stalking the speed?
2: Yeah, speaking to Chad, he wants to slot in probably just behind. Looks to be some good speed on paper, so slot in behind and let him hit the line.
1: Give us one out of the stable that, you know, John's not listening. Give us one out of the stable that we can mark down.
2: For today?
1: No, any time. That you love, one horse in your stable you love.
2: Arizona Loner.
1: Arizona Loner, where's he going? Oh, don't you worry, we'll find it. Well done. Good luck, Alex.
2: Thank you.
1: Arizona Loner, mark that down, punters. Arizona Loner, mark that down. Luke Marlowe's already writing it down upstairs. There's Alex Nairn. She does a super job for Johnny Thompson. Super, super job. Putting up with Johnny as well. Putting up with Johnny. There they are. There's the horse there, Indecisive. Let's go down the board and I can tell you. This is the first leg of the punter, the quadrilla punter. So if you want to take a quadrilla, may I suggest, look, it's a real tough one. I've spent $120. I'll quickly run through mine, then we'll go through the price until I went 1-4-5-6 in the first leg, 1-4-5-6, 1-4-5-6. In the second leg, I went 2-5-6, 2-5-6. The third leg, I've only gone 2-5. Zali and Pentagon, 2-5, and then I loaded up in the last 2, 5, 9, 14, and 16. So I've spent $120 on the quadrilla. Let's go down the board here. Race number 5 on the card, Indecisive. $5 to $4.60, back to $5. Number 2, Hard Yakka. $13 into $7.50, just getting back to $9.50, getting a little bit soft late, back to $9.50, but there was good money early. Number 3, Yes Siree. Claire Lever. $7 into $5.50, good money. Number four, Zoo King. $6 out to $11, back into $10. Number 5, At Her Mercy. $2.90, $3.30, $3.00, $2.90, $3.00. Plenty of money for it, but it's back out to the top of the $3 now. 6 Cool Blaze at $6, in from 7. Number 7, Canter Libre is out to $126. Number 8, Eagerly Awaits, $21. Gaelic Gems had very good support. 11 to 12, back into $9. First start today for Tracy Bartley into $9. And On Her Word, the bottom one, $151. Favourite number 5, At Her Mercy, but the punters are all split here. There's the Elite Thoroughbreds. They've got the 6, Gary Portelli's Cool Blaze. Cool Blaze. Luke Marlowe, he's calling. I'm pretty sure he's a Broncos fan. The Broncos man, Luke Marlowe, beaten again last night. Incredible. They got beat by the Gold Coast Titans, beat them. But Ezra, man, he had an overlap. 9-3. And he went for a stab kick through. If Marlowe's listening, what was he doing? This is race 5 at Wyong, punters. Race 5, the favourite is number 5, At Her Mercy. It holds the most, according to the team. The best late money, I can tell you, according to the boys in the trading office, is number 3, Claire Lever's horse, Yes Siree, is into $5. Don't forget to have your venue mode on. More value in venues at tab.com.au. This is the first leg of the quadrilla, race number 5. We had a very impressive debutante in the previous, Declan. Ping the gates like a startled cat, won by 4.5. Don't give up in the second filly. Time to go, the 2-year-old filly. She stood there and blew the start, and that was the end of her chances, but she was gallant in charging into second. But Declan, very smart performance. This is race 5, punters. The first leg of the quadrilla, all the very best. Here's Luke Marlowe.
3: Saturday looks like he's going to be a handy horse. Just over the 1,000 metres. Up comes Eagerly Awaits for Andrew Adkins. On Her Word, moving in the 10-year-old mare. She had about 4 years off racing at one stage of her career, this girl, On Her Word. And Cante Libre moves forward, so we're nearly set. Ready, race 5. Away now. Missing the start was Hard Yakka. Yes Siree also out the back and showing speed is the favourite. That's At Her Mercy. Getting up underneath is Zoo King to run to the front. Sliding through was Gaelic Gem on the inside of Indecisive. Then Cool Blaze. Getting back was Eagerly Awaits, followed by On Her Word. The inside there of Cante Libre, followed by Hard Yakka. And the last one is Yes Siree. As they run to the turn, Zoo King 450 out, led from on the outside, At Her Mercy. Gaelic Gem Indecisive.

0: decisive the next pair, followed by Cool Blaze eagerly awaits. They're on the swing now. Zoo King joined on the outside by At Her Mercy. Gaelic Gem chiseling for a rails run, and Indecisive's coming home down the outer part of the track. Behind them, Cool Blaze 150 out. Indecisive hit the front from At Her Mercy. Gaelic Gem the far side, but Indecisive in front near home, and Indecisive wins from At Her Mercy. Gaelic Gem not sure fourth. Zoo King, Cool Blaze, and late on the scene, Hard Jacker. Behind those, On Her Word, Cante Libra, followed by Eagerly Awaits. Yes, siree. Indecisive had a good run in the race for Chad Schofield. Peels out and goes bang, trained by John Thompson. Indecisive returns with a good victory here. Four-year-old Bale Brown Gelding. He's by Brazen Bow out of Serious Doubts. First up was wide there at Kembla Grange. Good third behind All the Way May. Record now stands at 10 starts, 2 wins, 3 minor placings for this four-year-old. He's been too good. Wins by a length and a quarter, 57.86, 1.597. In fact,
1: Indecisive proves a little too strong over the concluding stages for Chad Schofield and John Thompson, taking out race number 5 from Wyong. It's been a super day of chasing out of Monaco. 2 group ones down at Pitt, but still 2 races to come. Looking forward to these final 2 events on the card. Can you find us the winner of the next?
2: Oh gosh, I really hope so, Brittany. This is a great race too, named after Royal Commission, who of course was the Duke of Edinburgh Silver. Of Duke of Edinburgh's greyhound given to him for the Silver Collar, and actually won it just at its second running. Also won the Auckland Cup as well. So really great to have the Royal Commission here in a really nice race as well that we've got assembled. As far as a winner, I thought it was a little bit of a tricky race, unlike the last where I've got the best bet coming up here as well. But you can see the greyhounds out behind me getting ready for this race as they're about to head out onto the track here. I went the way in the end of Portland Chica. I'm actually hoping Tracy and Lisa Craig can do it again with the greyhound wearing the gold rug at $2.10. She had back-to-back wins on her ear, including an 1855, Aaron. Then off the back of that, who did she run third to? Portland Fonzie last start in an 1855 when he was over the sprint trip. I think today, if she can get up on the pace, she looks a great chance.
3: She certainly does. She's in a great vein of form. She's won the 14 of 32. She's been placed a further 10 times. Don't worry about the squeeze box draw here. She operates okay from there. She's won 4 of 6 out of the gold rug. Looks awfully hard to beat at $2.10. In fact, we've got our best bet coming up in the last race here today, Pip, at the $2.60 with Portland Coco. I think it's a cracking double, these two, Portland Chica and Coco, to bring the curtain down on what has been a fabulous day of chasing here. And, well, what a moment in sport, what a moment in racing that was for Tracy and Lisa Craig, I must admit, with Portland Fonzie.
2: Oh, I agree completely, and Tracy is quite a shy woman, and you can see that in the interview, but it means so much to both her and Lisa. And I love the fact too, Aaron, that it's a breed, obviously, that they did. Fernando Bale out of Portland Dream, their own greyhound for the Sparkle and Fade Syndicate. I was just talking to Mark Rosanowski, Sal, the owner. He's 77. That's his first Group 1 winner that he has handled, so I think a fantastic moment for him, and we know how much he's out there each and every week handling these greyhounds.
3: Yeah, you did right there, Selwyn Loader, and he told me at the start of the day, he said, how good would it be to bring back a Group 1 winner? And he certainly did that, and he had the big broad smile on his face as well. So, yep, well done to the entire team there. And as you mentioned there too, that the amount of work that goes in behind the scenes too at Team Craik is amazing when it comes to bringing these litters through to races and then going on to do what they do. And now, I must admit, Pip, your interviewing style, very, very good. I must have interviewed Tracy Craik on 7-8 occasions here at the Manukau Sports Bowl and got about 5 words out of those interviews. You got more words in one interview than I've ever had out of Tracy Craik. So that tells you how much that win really meant today.
2: Oh, absolutely. And off camera, she was over the moon. I can tell you that. It's just when that camera comes on, as you know, Aaron, it can get a little bit daunting, I say. But, yep, congratulations to the girls at home and everyone involved with the team. They've got a great chance here. I do see why you've got 10 across, though, on top for the Fahi Wailikino, who were runner-up in the previous Group 1. She's such a good greyhound, isn't she, out of this wonderful brood bitch, I Savannah. If she can handle the track first up, gosh, she could get a motor. Not many times keep breaking the 17 seconds week in, week out.
3: Well, 10 starts and she's already in class 5. That's really unheard of these days, isn't it? It was back in the day when you could come through all the grades. It would take you sometimes 6 or 7 starts just to get out of class 1 with 6 or 7 wins under your belt. 10 starts in class 5 with 8 wins. And just runs slick times every time, so it should be up there at having its first look at Class 5. In the City of Sails, its first run in Class 5 at Addington was certainly creditable. $2.80, yeah, big chance in the race.
2: And then we have Portland Nikki, who I found in my selections as well. I just love the way she's racing. She's really consistent. She won't be quick up on the speed, but she's finishing off her races really well. So I found her in top 3. What about you?
3: Yeah, genuine class 5 performer, isn't she, Portland Nikki? So one that can run with a little bit of confidence through your same race multis, top 3, top 4 around these favourites too. The daughter of Bernardo, she should be running home strongly in the end.
2: Now, I did see Stacey McCarthy before, and she told me it's big-time Lena's time. She's feeling really well, and she's hoping she can run a race. It was great to see her back in winning form last start back in C4.
3: Well, not too sure which day it was, whether it was this day last year or whether it was Auckland Cup Day when one of the greatest moments on trackside happened, when you got the big cuddle from trainer Peter Hetrick. He better not be in the vicinity today if Lena gets it today.
2: He is just behind me, actually, funnily enough, Aaron. So if Lena wins, I might have to watch out. But look, yeah, it was a great moment. And we'll be hearing Pete, no doubt, through this microphone if she jumps to the front very shortly.
3: Yeah, she's speedy enough. She showed that at her last start outside of those. To Be Wild off the inside's an interesting runner for Lisa Cole. 13.225. There's a little bit of mid-market support for the dog.
2: There is, and she's a nice greyhound, actually. A couple of times I've underrated her at Palmerston North, and she's really run a race. Be great for Lisa Cole to pick up some spoils here today, and she's a good chance to do just that.
3: All right, these runners come forward for the Royal Commission Sprint, Class 5, second to last on a wonderful day of chasing under beautiful Auckland skies as well. Green light comes through. Royal Commission Sprint are about ready to chase. There now. Racing out nicely. Portland Nikki's handy to the speed, but there's 10 across, shooting across now, then Salted Caramel. Portland Cheeky got a check into the first turn. Big time Lena gave it that. Further back, To Be Wild starting over on the turn. 10 across, only start 11. First run in the City of Sails, and she blows them away. 18:40 on the clock. Portland Nikki, Portland Cheeky. They were followed by Salted Caramel back in the field then to Big Time Lena. Starting over was amongst those tail enders. With To Be Wild. Boy, what a chaser she is from this wonderful brood bitch, Isavana, the 2-year-old daughter of Whiskey Riot. Now 9 wins from just the 11 starts, and I better call the fire department and pat out those little fire tracks behind her. She is blistering. 18:37, one of the quickest times we've seen this season here at Monaco, to beat out the 4 Portland Nikki. Then came the 3 Salted Caramel. We'll just beat home the 5 here in Portland Chica. 6, 4, 3, and 5, 18:37, 7 1/4 lengths. First look at Monaco Stadium. Comes into Class 5 as a 10-start greyhound. Pip, and look at her fly.
2: Wow, she's an absolute beauty, because it is not easy. There's not many greyhounds that can come up here to this track and win first up like she just has. She has absolutely put them to the sword today. 10 across by Whiskey Riot out of I Savannah for Jean and Dave Fahey. Congratulations to you. What breeding she has really left. And for the Fahey Wailikino, win 9 at start 11. Runner up in the Group 1 previously with Original Warrior. Fantastic to see them take home a win here too. They always travel up to this meeting. meeting, and they've got the spoils with a very, very nice greyhound, 10 across. Beats Portland Nikki, who once again was game in defeat, really made up some ground behind. Big time Lena checking the favourite Portland Chica there as well. Took her out of the race. Nice runs in behind too from a couple of others that still recovered, but it was all about 10 across here, Brittany Graham. As we get back to you, she is a greyhound that you just want to keep on following, and I think the TAB or Betcher account will be looking pretty tasty if you have been. One to go for us, it's the Aquamouse after one of the best silver collar additions in the past. That's underway at 4:38.
1: We will rejoin you then, Pip. 6-4-3, 10 across, takes out the Royal Commission sprint in absolutely emphatic style. She has absolutely bolted in. One to come on Silver Collar Day there out of Monaco. We're going to head to Addington now for their feature on today's card. It is the Silk Road final for the Trotters, Matt, and we've followed these mares over the last couple of weeks, and they've basically been racing each other. So I guess we have somewhat of an idea how they line up. You were very keen on Want to Play a Game this time last week. She duly saluted. This could maybe even work out a little kinder for her today.
4: Well, last time they drove her like she was the best horse in the race, and that she was. Run home in sub 58 seconds. She's a real rolling type once she can hit top gear. I think she's getting better as well. Want to Play a Game. She was probably a victim of winning her first couple of races quite quickly, and then she went through a bit of a patch where we probably expected more from her, but right now she's in the zone. She's a rating 47, beautifully placed. Bit unlucky at Timbadoo two starts ago, sort of 20 metres past the post. She was three lengths in front there as well. So very competitive against these horses. Goes well here at Addington, and I thought she was thrown in.
1: Agree. I do think she's just continuing to improve, probably raced in some stronger company, which has really developed her. Being by Tactical Landing, she was always going to get better with age, and she's quite a big Scopey mare as well. So she's certainly on the way up. She had to make that long sustained run at Ashburton last Sunday, where she was able to clock a nice new PB in the process in very solid time. And today, she follows through a quick beginner. She could be up on the premises very swiftly indeed. Flying Dreams, Matt, was awful first up, but she turned it around very quickly to be much improved last time out. Now third up this campaign, she gets a better barrier draw as well, of course. A great deal of respect around the Diamond Racing stable. If she can cope with two tough runs to start her campaign, I guess it's going to go one way or the other. We could see market improvement again today, or maybe it could be catching up with her, but she was always very promising at two, so you'd assume that she's going to be even better as this campaign progresses.
4: Yeah, right in the mix for me here, Flying Dreams. The three horses off her inside all leave the gate pretty well. So there's going to be an opportunity for her to just slide over and get her rhythm heading around that first corner following and a nice speed. If she can sort of settle fifth or sixth and one off, ideally you'd like to see her 1-1 the trip, Flying Dreams, with a good bit of pressure up front. Certainly a win hope.
1: Here's Buffy Northstains on your screen. This is start number 192 for the 8-year-old mare. She's 121. She's placed on a further 43 occasions and has banked in excess of $250,000. She's just been a bonny little mare. And you would think, having so much racing under her belt, we're at the back end of her career, but her last two performances have been super. She's been so tough. And I thought she was near on the run of the race last week. I know Want to Play a Game was excellent, but she was used from start to finish, Buffy, and she just refused to give it away.
4: And she might go forward again. She's drawn barriers 7 and 8 in both of the heats leading into this and has been less than half a length away in both of them. The first one from Ko-Fi Sunburst from barrier 7 and then from barrier 8 last time. She did all that work and she's in form at the moment. She's the sort of horse who can hold her form. I expected they'll put her into the race early, try and get across to the markers. And she was maybe the horse who I thought was a touch of overs at opening at $8. She's getting out to $9.50. I'd be happy to include her at that price.
1: Yeah, she's probably become the bet in the race, hasn't she? Want to Play a Game now. Probably short enough at 250 from the second row, whereas there was less than a length separating Buffy Northstains and Want to Play a Game last week. Buffy has, as well as Want to Play a Game, to be fair, an improved barrier draw, but I'm sure Mia would just love to shut the gate on Want to Play a Game early on and ensure that she settles in front of that mare. Sheila Laxon at $5.50 is on the third line of betting. She brings a slightly different path to this race. She took on a contest when third behind Look to the Stars last time out. I feel as though her best version, Sheila Laxon, is when she can just be driven for one run at them. Maybe with so much speed drawn to her inside today, as much as she does have gate speed herself, that could potentially transpire.
4: Well, when you consider, Britt, that in the Timaru heat, she was 10 lengths away from Ko-Fi Sunburst, you're getting $5.50 for Sheila Laxon and $16 for Ko-Fi Sunburst. We're talking about Buffy Northstains being over the odds. I cannot believe the price around the six here. Won that heat with a bit of authority as well. Was her first run from Greg and Ben Hope's stable. They would have learned a bit more about her since then, and she looks $1 million as well. I know I've got Want to Play a Game in as the best, but I think that Ko-Fi Sunburst is about double what she should be. So if you just want to have a little saviour on something at $16, she's not the worst, bearing in mind she beat pretty much all of this field home in the heat.
1: She did, and she was 3 weeks between runs to that, so she clearly raced well off the back of that little freshen, and they dodged last week's heat to give her a fortnight to today, so clearly looking to have her on the fresh side. And there's my roughy play on screen, Birdie. I thought she was super last week through the line. She got back and in the ruck, but she made up a lot of ground in a very quick last quarter. The draw looks nasty on paper, but she loves mobile racing, so I'm including her into my first four. 11, 3, 4 and 8 for me here in the Silk Road final, brought to you by Hydroflow. Great stake money up for these mares, $25,000. Matt's with the 11 to defeat the 3, 4 and 6. Let's join him for the call as these mares are called to the gate.
4: Coming up now, thanks Britt. Want to Play a Game is going to run 260 as the favourite. In from $5, Flying Dreams is 460 out to 5, Sheila Laxon 550 out to 6, Buffy Northstains at $8. Buffy Northstains in the pink cap, Page in the white cap as the gate works up the side for race 9, $40,000 guaranteed first four if you're quick. The Hydroflow Silk Road Fillies and Mare's final. Hydroflow recently sponsoring the country championship here on this track. Won by It's Tough. Down to the start. Silk Road final for the Trotters. Ready. Green light. They're off. Jordan Ann showed plenty of gate speed off the inside. Draw is going to head across in front of Ridge at the start. Flying Dreams keen to get up on pace, as is Four Wise Women and Ko-Fi Sunburst. As Flying Dreams went across to the front, Ko-Fi Sunburst hunting up in the middle once the front, and right with those Four Wise Women. Back into fourth is Jordan Ann underneath of Buffy Northstains. Next, the inside Ridge. A neck away Want to Play a Game settles three back on the outside in seventh spot from Page underneath of Birdie. Two lengths Sheila Laxon and Holly Highlander. Harness link lead time 25.7. Leader Ko-Fi Sunburst up on the outside. Four Wise Women comes for a look and the lead's available. That's going to put Flying Dreams three back and will leave Buffy Northstains parked, racing on the outside of Jordan Ann. Want to Play a Game staying out of this hustle up front. She's 1-1 following Buffy Northstains. Then Birdie on the outside of Ridge from Sheila Laxon, Page and Holly Highlander via the IRT stables. Turn the leader, Four Wise Women. Opening quarter 31.5. Ko-Fi Sunburst trails. Buffy Northstains parked. Flying Dreams three back, the inner fourth, and Want to Play a Game is getting a 1-1 sit, and she hasn't had to burn any gas at all. The favourite, Birdie, follows her outside of Jordan Ann, then the white pair, Sheila Laxon outside of Ridge, and the tail end runners are Holly Highlander and Page. Into the back.

0: Up Flying Dreams 30.1 third quarter. Four Wise Women for home getting the run. Ko-Fi Sunburst. Four Wise Women led Ko-Fi Sunburst. Buffy Northstains running on wider out as Birdie From. Want to play a game. 100 to go. Birdie on the outside move to Four Wise Women. Want to play a game. Coming through the middle. Here's the post. They hit it. That's tight. Birdie and Want to Play a Game in a photo. Third across was Four Wise Women. Then came Ko-Fi Sunburst. From Buffy Northstains, Flying Dreams, Holly Highlander. They were followed by Sheila Laxon, Jordan Ann. Then came Ridge and Page. Want to Play a Game and Birdie. It's either 11 or 8. Last quarter, 29. 202.9 the last mile. Birdie's got up. Number 8, Birdie will get there. To beat 11, Want to Play a Game. 9, Four Wise Women. And Ko-Fi Sunburst, number 6, will be fourth. The Royal Aspirations mare out of Mumbeat Lyle. Blair Orange had a lap full of her coming for home. And it's $16.90 and $4.40. Birdie comes over the top. Blair Orange and Laura Mackay to beat Want to Play a Game, the 11. Four Wise Women, the 9, and 6. Ko-Fi Sunburst will be fourth in a very competitive Hydroflow Silk Road Fillies and Mares final. Win 3, start number 14 for Birdie. Beating 11, Want to Play a Game, 9, 3rd, 6, 4th. It's 8, 11, 9, and 6. There's your value, Britt. You got us home, and there is the photo to confirm.
1: Oh, she deserved that one, Birdie, didn't she? And so does Laura Mackay, because I'm sure it's been a frustrating campaign so far with this mare. She's always shown above average ability, but she went on a run there of zeros in the form line through some tricky standing starts and just a bit of bad luck. But I just thought the writing was on the wall there last time out in the heat at Ashburton. Her last 400 metres recorded would have been very sharp. She was able to follow the right horse into the contest, albeit probably not the mid-race tempo that Blair Orange would have desired. She's just been a little bit too sharp, a little too quick over the concluding stages for Want to Play a Game. She takes out today's Silk Road final. Great prize money on offer for her connection, so I'm sure it's now been worth the patience and the wait. Birdie gets her third win at start number 14 today, taking out the Silk Road final. 8 defeats, 11, 9 and 6. Want to Play a Game second. The 9 for Wise Woman after making the lead early has battled on into third. Still two races to come out of Addington. They will be pretty rapid fire, though, so don't go anywhere. And we'll have the last from Monaco on a Group 1 day of chasing on the other side of this break. I'm on your,
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1: my 11 races down, one more to come out of Monaco on what's been a wonderful day. The Waterloo Cup, as well as the Silver Collar. Pip, it's been a super, super day of chasing, and you like one in the last. You really like one. In fact, we've been patient waiting for your best. Here's hoping it's worth the wait. I'm sure it will be.
4: Oh, I'm sure it will be too. Well, I certainly hope so. Anyway, Brittany, myself and Aaron White, we've doubled up on the best bet here, and that's pretty unusual on a Sunday sesh. Quite often it's the other way and we're taking each other on, but not today. We're both in agreement with Portland Coco here in the Aqua Mouse. We had that vision of the wonderful addition when Aqua Mouse won the Silver Collar earlier on today, and one of the best calls by Peter Early with the old, oh God, I don't know, because it was such a great finish, and it's fantastic way to round out the day, and hopefully with a winner, Aaron White, as we get to you for Tracy and Lisa Craik, who have had a day they will never forget here at Monaco. Let's hope they can finish it with another winner.

0: Yeah, you did right there, Portland Coco. We're both on, so it's going to have to carry top weight, $2.40, but comes up with the right draw. Coming back in company, awfully hard to beat. Yet to win from box eight, but has had the two placings from the three starts.
1: She has, and she's on the downgrade, and well, he's on the downgrade, and we know how key that is. I think he can get much more forward to the pace today and hopefully sweep around to take out this race. In behind, Epic Wildman's been racing really well, Aaron. I found him high in my selections today. He's got that early burn. He's been showing that of late. Yes, he was picked up last start by Romantic Intent, but only just on the line.
0: Yeah, he did right there. He's found a great vein of form, hasn't he, for Peter Hetrick, the son of Good Odd Serratus. Come up with the right draw again to put himself in the right place. Nice 2/3 sort of option here with Epic Wildman drawn up on the inside.
1: Mojito Dreams for Lisa Cole and Craig Rendell in the ownership. He's a dog that, look, admittedly, I think's probably been down slightly on his best. Prior to those two wins, up to C4 company again. He's just been racing in some really, really strong fields. He's had a look here at the track, though, in the past, taking on some really competitive heats. At his best, he is certainly competitive.
0: Yes, you're just definitely right there, and come up with the right draw for him as well to see him well in the mix.
1: What about Heartfelt? She's a greyhound that we know's got the burn over 527 metres. So I quite like greyhounds like her, Aaron, dropping back to the sprint because you know she can still be competitive, get up on the speed, and she'll finish the race off nicely for Rob Roper.
0: Yeah, you did right there, and Rob Roper's having a good season. Blake McInerney in the ownership of Heartfelt. Sad that you win here at Manukau. Quite capable if it can find the early lead.
1: Yeah, and I see Blake's on the lead as well, so she might know that she's handling him. Of course, not used to have her training down south there as well, so she'll know that Blake's on the lead there. And another greyhound that you've got in the mix, Aaron, is Portland Abigail. Last start winner, beat Epic in Trouble. Time was good, 18.70. You think she can handle the grade here today?
0: Yeah, I think she can, and just with Undone Heartfelt drawn to her inside, she should get another nice look at them. Generally, she's not the quickest off the traps. She was here 7 days ago to run the 18.70. If she replicates that, she puts herself into Quinella Trifecta. First four in same race multi contention.
1: And then we've got Little Apricot Slice. I just thought she might find this a wee bit tricky, but she is coming into it with last start form, or he is.
0: Yeah, last start winner, you're at 27.340. Tidy enough win there at Cambridge, 21.53. We'll need to improve a little here to go with some of these for Team Roper. But who doesn't like an Apricot Slice?
1: Oh, I know I do, and I certainly know you do, Aaron. We've had discussions about slices on this show many a time as we get to Undone. And hey, look, we might be undone if Apricot Slice takes us out.
0: Yes, and it will be an upset victory, but we know it is capable. It's yet to win here at Monaco, though. It's had the three placings from the 10 goes, so is one of our roughies around that at the $15. Has been a wonderful day of chasing. What's been your highlight?
1: Oh, it's got to be. It's got to be Treif Dribble, the only greyhound now the third time to pick up the silver collar. And not only that, 3 years in a row, Aaron, twice he's won it and running second. It's got to be the Chief. What about you?
0: Well, yeah, I'll go Treif Dribble, but I'll go one better. Matt Roberts doing the trifecta, one of the unheard of things when it comes to a Duke of Edinburgh silver collar. So congratulations to the young fella. Gets the big money here today. And what about Tracy and Lisa Craik's moment with the Group 1 with Portland Fonzie? All right, the runners come for the Aquamouse to bring the curtain down on what has been a fabulous day of chasing. When isn't it on Duke of Edinburgh silver collar? No. We're ready. They're off. Epic Wildman off the inside. And destroyed well. Portland Coco's charging around the outside. Mojito Dreams in there. Follow Portland Abigail. Heartfelt Apricot Slice in back of the tail. Undone. Portland Coco goes to the lead. Put the kettle on. Put a couple of teaspoons in with a little bit of sugar because Portland Coco bolts in. Epic Wildman second. Portland Abigail for third. And they were followed by Mojito Dreams. Further back of the field to Undone. Heartfelt. And amongst those tail enders there, Apricot Slice. Portland Coco, $2.70. Tracy and Lisa Craik, they end the day with five, including the Group 1 Waterloo Cup. Portland Coco back in grade and delivers 18.46, so has run a super time, 13.85 on the way home, so puts up some good figures in the last. Portland Coco to beat out the two Epic Wildmen. Then came the seven, that being Portland Abigail and the three Mojito Dreams. 8.27 and 3 to bring the curtain beaten down on a great day of chasing, 18 and 46, a great run home, 13.85. Just quickly back to the Royal Commission, 13.73 the run home of 10 across. I know I've only been calling here a short time, Pip, but that is the fastest, I believe, run home that I have ever called at this track with 10 across there back in the 11th. Good on us. Portland Coco defies the Pippin Aaron Waite and races away. 4.5 lengths. We could have pulled up and had a little look across for the photo finish too on what has been a great day of chasing. Thanks for your help throughout the day from the commentary box. Aaron Waite bidding you all a very good afternoon. Have a wonderful week ahead. And would you believe it, this will be the last Duke of Edinburgh Silver Collar Day.
1: Oh, it certainly will be, Aaron, and that is a sad thing for many reasons. But I tell you what, it has been an absolutely great day here at Monaco, helped by yourself. Fantastic calls. Pleasure to work with you, as always, Aaron. Your call of the Duke of Edinburgh Silver Collar was phenomenal. And as you said, the trifecta from Matt Roberts has been an absolute highlight, and Chief Dribble going down in history, not only as the last winner of the Duke of Edinburgh Silver Collar, but the third time one greyhound has done it twice, and he's also run second the other time. And then what about that call from Aaron Waite in the Group 1 Waterloo Cup, and the locals Tracy and Lisa Craik taking out the last, getting 5 on the bounce as well, and the Group 1 Waterloo Cup. And as he said, happy days with Fonzie taking it out. It's been a fantastic day here, and you'll see it as we say goodbye to the home of the Silver Collar for the last time.

0: play, finish.
1: Oh, we got to see a track record or not? Bavada streaks him. I would say we've just seen a track record out there.
2: Here she comes round the outside, Swift Fantasy. It's not a dream, it's a fantasy. It's a Swift Fantasy. Gets him nicely.
1: Is this magic or what?
2: The inside, Mr. Chino for Lawrence. Archie's got one. Mr. Chino wins the race. He's been trying for a long, long time, Arch Lawrence. They come for home, and it's Thrilling Brat. Thrilling Brat, you're not a brat, you're a beaut. He wins it.
1: He's done it and done it nicely.
2: Dusty Gambler out wide, ring the bell, boom, boom, he's home, ring the bell. First greyhound ever to back-to-back silver collars.
3: Gold Star Carlito on the outside, down the outside, Rajah Bale, Gold Star Carlito for Gold Star Racing. They get the collar of 2023. Round the outside, Opawa Corbin's on them, drops in, Opawa Corbin. Opawa Corbin races away for the Duke of Edinburgh silver collar. It's all Chief Dribble, the 55th edition, the last running of the silver collar, and one of the greatest distance dogs we've ever seen gets it.
4: What a way to send out the collar with one of the best chases we've ever seen over distance picking it up. Silver wings
5: shining in the sun. It's a day of many, many highlights indeed there out of Monaco, but Chief Dribble, the spoils certainly in his direction, winning his second Duke of Edinburgh silver collar. Portland Fonzie was able to take out the Waterloo Cup. They were the two Group 1 winners on what was a super day all in all. A big thanks to Pip Morris and Aaron White for all of their help across the afternoon. An excellent day of chasing from start to finish. We'll continue on with the Sunday session, however, as we still have two New Zealand races to come. They'll both be from the Addington Raceway, and they'll be pretty rapid fire as well, the next of which isn't too far away, and then a short turnaround to the last. We'll bring in Hobart. In the meantime, however, race number 7 on the card is only around 60 seconds away. Your favourite is the $2.80. It's also the market mover. They should begin the loading process shortly. And then we'll bring in Addington, race number 10 on the card. It's a standing start over 2,000 metres for the Pacers, a competitive second last. We've seen two legs of the late quaddy down and two double-figure results. Fingers crossed you're still alive and we can see you through race number 10, leg number 3. More with Matt Cross on the other side of Hobart.
6: Yep, racing over 1,600 metres. So Quaff Tide is the favourite. 5-year-old mare who's eyeing off a winning hat-trick. She's won 3 of her last 4. 2 for 2 here in Hobart. And Erica Birnberg takes the ride for Victorian trainer Matt Brown. So Quaff Tide, $2.50. Sir Jag, $6.50. Justin Eads and Azondo numbers 1 and 3 at $7.50 share the third line of betting. Here is the favourite, Quaff Tide, being loaded away. So 4 runners out of line. 3 now as Matisse joins the line. Berserker now ready. Carnelian Rock will be the second last, and Stardamus about to be led up to the outside alley. So 1,600 metres the journey of race number 7. The starter is on the platform awaiting Stardamus to join the line. Bray Temple rides for John Blacker. And they have moved into the outside gate. So they're all ready, race 7, light on, 1,600 metres. Gates are back, they're away and racing. Persephone bounced out well in search of the early lead, Berserker. And over on the inside, the Little Bay looking to take up forward position. Serjag settling down behind those from Lontano and deeper on the track, Stardamus. Followed by Azondo, Quaff Tide, Justin Eats back third last from Matisse and Carnelian Rock at the tail. Heading out towards the 1,200 metre point, and Persephone shows the way by a length. Berserker in second spot, the Little Bay was third, followed by Sir Jag, Stardamus, Lontano, and Justin Eads midfield the inside. Quaff Tide, the race favourite, was next, being followed by Matisse, who's the inside of Azondo, and a length away to Carnelian Rock. That is the order by the 900 metre mark, and the 4-year-old mare Persephone leads by a length. Berserker's in second place in the Little Bay third. The inside of Sir Jag Stardamus was next out three horses wide, followed by Justin Eats Lontano, and three wide with cover was the race favourite Quaff Tide. Matusa's back third last, followed by Azonto and Carnelian Rock. They put the 600 metre mark behind them, and Persephone shows the way still with three parts of a length to spare. Berserker in second place in the Little Bay third. The inside of Stardamus, followed by Sir Jag. Quaff Tide works into the race nicely out three and four wide. Justin Eats behind those. Azonto heads the rest. They turn for home. Persephone shows the way. Berserker in second spot from the Little Bay. Down the centre of the track is Stardamus, followed by Quaff Tide and Azonto from a mile back running niner. It's just in front. Persephone, Sir Jag trying to weave a passage through the Little Bay. Quaff Tide down the outside. Where to look? It's the Little Bay. Quaff Tide and down the outside Azonto, but I think it'll be Quaff Tide. Quaff Tide will just get in, defeating Azonto, who was there out wide on the track. Now third, there was a line of them. Sir Jag was bursting through the Little Bay close up. Justin Eads also prominent, followed in by Stardamus, Berserker, Carnelian Rock, Matusse, and back behind those, Lontano, who would have been one of the last ones in.
5: Three on the bounce for Quaff Tide, 2, 3, 9, and 1, the numbers after race number 7 from Hobart. As mentioned, still two races to come out of Addington Raceway and another open event, race number 10 on the card, where presently Auntie Deb is the favoured way, Matthew Cross. However, I know your value play or your roughy bet of the day comes up here, and it wouldn't be a surprise because the first two legs of the quaddy have thrown up double figure results.
0: Thanks for that, Britt. Sorry, I don't have any comms with you at the moment, so I've got no idea what you just said to me. But anyway, I'll just presume it was something nice. But look, I think Auntie Deb's a chance, but I did sway the way here of Country Gold for a couple of reasons. When you look at their last start effort, Country Gold was fifth in the Joyride race. Auntie Deb beat it home fourth. There was only a length between them at the finish. The big key here is that Country Gold comes in and meets Auntie Deb 10 metres better off. And he doesn't have the worst barrier draw, Country Gold. He's drawn two on the second row following out Son Repos, who's generally quite a good beginner. Whereas Auntie Deb doesn't have as much experience from the standing starts and wasn't all that quick away last time. So Country Gold could in fact settle in front of Auntie Deb. When you bear in mind he was only a length off him last time and he's 10 metres better off here, I'm surprised that Country Gold is as wide as he is. I'd be backing him each way at $11.
5: Thanks for that, Matt. We'll try and re-establish a connection to you shortly because
0: sorry, my lights are on.
5: That is not ideal. Anyway, we've managed to bubble our way through there with our favourite Auntie Deb. Matt's numbers 11, 12, 8 and 1. He's including Mr. Cashman, as am I, because I thought his run last time out was quite okay there at Ashburton 7 days ago. But Auntie Deb does go in on top for me. Hasn't won in over 12 months.

0: months. So I guess we're hoping that there can be a turnaround in that respect. But as Matt rightly pointed out, that fourth behind Joyride last time out probably ranks pretty highly for a race of this nature. We saw some standing start practice given to Auntie Deb there, and as he so often does, was able to step away quickly and safely. So these 2,000 metre standing start races, early manners are key. You're including Mr. Cashman, Matt, and he's probably a horse who's raced at a higher level than this across his career. Midfield last week in that Cracker Opie race at Ashburton in a pretty quick time. Probably my one little query with Mr. Cashman is this is his first standing start in quite some time. Of course, has to overcome the second row draw, as does your roughy play, but maybe that mightn't work out too bad if a few down low can begin swiftly.
1: Yeah, for sure. He was one horse after that Cracker Opie race when I looked at it afterwards. I thought, gee, that horse went good off the back of some pretty strong runs. He seems to be in a good enough place, Mr. Cashman, starting to slide back in the grades as well. He was placed behind our Twinkle three starts ago at Winton, was then in a strong race won by Nutcracker. And the time that they ran last time, even though it was an up to 43, that's sort of more what you'd expect the up to 55s or 60s to run. They won't be running that sort of speed here. Big respect on him. He'll certainly be a chance.
0: Yeah, agree. Agree with your sentiments there. We're with the same top three, but in slightly different order, and then we'll throw in a couple of others to your first fours. I'll throw in Caulfield purely because a new stable, an older horse who's been in the same system up north for a little while. First standing start today, but just wanted to throw him into calculations, and you're popping in Archer, who's a good standing start beginner. In fact, quite a few drawn down low here are swift beginners, which might be able to overcome that little bit of a query around drawing down in 2,000 metre standing starts. Auntie Deb, the one they all have to beat. Blair Orange looking for another win today as we rejoin Matt.
1: You could throw in more than a handful of horses, top four, Archer, Sans Repos, Blackjacks on the same sort of conversation, Royal Bell. It's just that sort of race. So sort of tossed up between four or five for fourth. As they turn in now for race number 10, the Concrete Brothers Pace, 2,000 the journey. Auntie Deb to run the favourite, draws three from the outside. Coming up, set, and they're away and racing from the 2,000 metres. Garumbat Art got it wrong, Archer got it wrong as well. Fast away, Blackjack, Major Henry and Royal Bell, they're the leading trio. Three lengths away to Always Be Haley outside of Sans Repos, sliding over next, Auntie Deb, Caulfield, three wide. It's on the outside of Mr. Cashman, the middle, Country Gold on the markers. Two lengths away to, here comes Marty, Cullens Beach, then Melton and Forsyth, five lengths away at the back, Garumbat Art and Tail out as Archer, speeding to the lead, Royal Bell, and shot away at a good speed by three lengths on Blackjack and Major Henry. 30 seconds was the harness link lead time. There's five lengths away to Always Be Haley. Three wide, Caulfield on the outside of Auntie Deb, then Mr. Cashman and Sans Repos. Here comes Marcy in the running line, shading Country Gold, the length and a half, Cullens Beach. Two lengths away to Melton and Forcer. Three lengths, Garumbat Art, and game over for Archer. Down to the judge, one to go. Leader Royal Bell leads by a length and a half on Blackjack and Major Henry third. Opening quarter and even 30 seconds, so it's been 30 into 30. And running three back on the inside, Major Henry followed through by Always Be Haley. Auntie Deb 1-1, then Sans Repos. Following Auntie Deb, Mr. Cashman. Country Gold trapped away underneath of Here Comes Marty. They're followed by Garumbat Art, who tacks on underneath of Cullens Beach. Two lengths, Melton and Forcer. Into the back, and the pacemaker is Royal Bell. At the 800 metres, two lengths in front, Blackjack and Major Henry. Caulfield just being felt for on the outside of Always Be Haley. 31-6, 61-1 the half. Then came Sans Repos, Auntie Deb next. Caulfield's taking him nowhere, so he had to start his run three wide. Held up Country Gold. Mr. Cashman gets off the inside to follow Auntie Deb. Then came Here Comes Marty as they come off the back. Royal Bell gives a sight. Major Henry came up on the outside of Blackjack, then Always Be Haley, Auntie Deb held up Sans Repos from Mr. Cashman and Country Gold. It's Royal Bell the leader, 29-7 third quarter, led by a length, Major Henry. Blackjack awaiting the lane, then Always Be Haley and Auntie Deb out the back. Cullens Beach also almost fell into the straight. Blackjack after Royal Bell, into the clear, Major Henry and Auntie Deb. Blackjack hit the lead, Auntie Deb closing, Auntie Deb up to Blackjack, then Sans Repos and Mr. Cashman. Auntie Auntie Deb leads and Auntie Deb wins. Auntie Deb beats Blackjack. Third, Mr. Cashman. Fourth, Son the Poe. Then Country Gold, Major Henry, Royal Bell, Always Be Haley. Here comes Marty. Gurumbat Art, Melton and Forcer. Cullen's Beach almost went down at the 200. Got back up, and the last two in will be Caulfield and Archer. 29.6, 2 minutes 0.4 was the Elder Baron Park last mile. He probably started his run a bit earlier than what he would have liked, Blair Orange, but he had no other option, and Auntie Deb just kept coming. Horse 8, the winner. Blackjack, second, number 4. Mr. Cashman, 12, is third. Fourth, Son Repos, number 2. By Sky Majorette of Queen of Glory, gets win 5 at start 61. Blackjack up the inside. Was almost win number 2 for him today. Mr. Cashman run on strongly. And just in behind those, Son Repos, it'll be 8, 4, 12 and 2 with one to come here. Brett, race number 11, the last at 5.16.
0: Too good, the favourite, Auntie Deb, albeit had cover for the first half of the last lap, wasn't really live cover and had to make his own way, a little way from home. Probably just had that little bit of fortune when lobbing into the 1-1 around that final turn. And once Blair Orange was able to tip in to the outside, he's been able to get his first win since early in 2025. That's 3 for Blair today, taking his season total to 75. And he doesn't go, or he has one drive, sorry, to come in the last, where he partners up with Fair Go, who's not without a chance either in a very open race. But Auntie Deb for Andrew Fawkes, the son of Sky Major, gets win number 5 at start number 51. One to come out of Addington, and it will be a quick turnaround, only 20 minutes until the 11th and last. In the meantime, we'll be away to Australia for a few contests, including this, the next out of Kalgoorlie, which is 3 minutes away out of Western Australia. Montezuma, 420 into 320, is the current favourite, just over Please Mister at 390. And then we're getting out to 420 or better thereafter. Small field, competitive at the top end of betting, however. On the other side of this, Sapphire Coast, race number 5, is a benchmark 58 over the mile. Swan Hill, it's cup day out of Swan Hill today. Their 7th will lead us into Addington, race number 11. We're an early look at the market to the last from Addington. Sees Midnight Sophia as a $5.50 equal favourite alongside Lord Mudrick in what is a tough way to close out the card today. $5.50 equal favourites, $6 equal second favourites, the 3, the 7 and the 8, and $6.50 about Captain Publisher. So it is a bit of a dartboard job, the last out of Addington for what is the first of several Sundays consecutively. I think it's 11 over the winter period that will be at Southern Harness headquarters. Many of them standalone harness cards, but we'll have a few Southern meetings as well to make them harness double headers as a part of the Sunday session. But it's been good competitive racing here today, and I'm sure that's to be the case at Addington right throughout the winter period. Already into June, before we know it, we'll be out the other side and getting ready for spring features, which really in the big scheme of things aren't too far away. Kalgoorlie 90 seconds out. Let's have a look at this market in a little bit more depth whilst we await our team to join us. Favouritism here, Montezuma 420 into 320, back out to 340. Please Mitzer at 380. The market mover is the 6, Run for Rob, $6 into $4 in, $2 from its opening price. Let's head west to Western Australia, Kalgoorlie race 2.
2: $40. Next best is Please Mister, $4 into $3.90 now. This horse has been well supported today. Hasn't really done an awful lot this preparation, but the money is there, and that's normally a good guide. Of course, the Sportsman's Lunch will take place on the 2nd of October, the eve of the running of the Kalgoorlie Cup and also the Golden Saddle, and it will be the day after the Hannon's Handicap. As runners start to come forward, the Candy Kid in the white cap of the two Tapper runners locked away. Run for Rob goes forward from the Naylor camp. Been support for Gone Drinkin', who's into $4.60 with fixed odds. Record at the track is very good. 2 wins from 5 goes and a minor placing.

0: So Mountain Ash, the last start winner, who is currently a $14 chance, was $9 prior to race one, has got the drifts, was a big winner up on the fence last time out. Here comes Please Mister, as I touched upon, been quite a fair bit of support. Lucy looking for the first two on the card. Gone Drinking to join the line. Rocky Chung claims two. With the claim, Gone Drinking just carries 52 kilos featherweight. Engaged here, considering his track record. If he's near his best, he'll give this a good shake. And now Montezuma to come forward, the last one. So stand by, we're set. Race number two on the card, the Sportsman's Lunch, 2nd of October. And the gates fly back. They're off racing. Mountain Ash left the best, pushing forward. However, the top weight and favourite, Montezuma, settling down third early on as they leave the mile behind them. Please Mister around the outside of the Candy Kid. They were followed next of all by Run for Rob, being passed by Gone Drinking three wide, and Secrecity at the tail. So five lengths covers the field of seven as they head to the back straight, and it's Montezuma who found the top. Leads out by a length, Please Mister. Mountain Ash restrained to third. There goes Gone Drinking around the outside, continuing to improve its position for Romoli. A length and a half then to Run for Rob, well in touch. A further two then to the Candy Kid and Secrecity to the outside. 1,100 metres to run in race two from Kalgoorlie. It's Montezuma showing the way. Leads out by a neat length, Please Mister. Gone Drinking is third. They were followed next of all down on the inside to Mountain Ash. A length then to Run for Rob, followed next of all to the outside. By just at the head of the others, we've got the Candy Kid with Secrecity. So 800 metres to run. And it's Montezuma showing the way for Natika Riordan with the big weight on his back. Leads out by just over a length. The pace only modest. Running second, Please Mister. Gone Drinking's done it tough throughout. They were followed next of all down on the inside to Mountain Ash. Run for Rob. Then the Candy Kid and Secrecity to the outside at the tail. 500 metres to run. And it's Montezuma who kicks it up at Cog now. Shows out a length and a half. Please Mister asked to improve. They were followed next of all down on the inside by Mountain Ash. And then we had Run for Rob, Gone Drinking, Secrecity to the outside. The Candy Kid last, but it's Montezuma off and gone with 250 to run from Please Mister. One pace, Secrecity the danger down the outside, but it's Montezuma nicely in front. Secrecity jumping out of the ground. Montezuma in front will go on and win the second, wins by 2.5. Secrecity just peaked in that last 50. They were followed in by Run for Rob third, Gone Drinking, the Candy Kid, Please Mister, and a distant last was Mountain Ash. Montezuma, with the 2 weeks between runs, returns to the winner's enclosure this afternoon, and that makes it three of his past four at the track. And he's really proving to be a courses for horses sort of horse. He's now won four from seven.
1: 1, 3, 6, and 7. Montezuma proves successful out of Kalgoorlie, race number 2. Sapphire Coast, race number 5, 1,605 metres ahead of these benchmark 58 gallopers. Tough race this to sort through market-wise. We've got four at the top end of betting with very little separating them, although Will the Thinker is now favourite, a last start winner for the Joseph and Jones stable. Brodie Loy aboard with the full 60.5 kilos, $6 into $4.20. Shamalan on the second line of betting at $5 and Star Bling at $5.50. If you like to follow the market movers, however, Exceed Success is that here. $10 into $5.50, all but halving its opening quote off the back of wins in two of his last three starts. 60 seconds out. Let's head to the Sapphire Coast for race number 5.
2: Milan. I thought it was pretty good value at $5.50. Touched $6, the MLE ride. And then we go to the 5, which is Exceed Success, $6 to $5. And the 4, Star Bling, has been $6, $8.50 and $6. And then out to the 12 as well, which is Revoke, $7 to $12. So this is as open as you would get. This is our feature race, the Delegate Station Delegate Monaro Cup, over a distance of 1,695 metres. One more bout is about to join the line there for Siren Fork, Paul Ficori's runner. It is $15 out to $18. So $4 a field if you got the first leg. Getting $4 a field after the favourite won the first race, Chal Bellamia, at $3.10. So this is our feature, the Monaro.

0: Straight cup. Here's Ben to call us all the action.
1: Straight there. Plenty of people up in that function as well, so it's been a good day for the club. Last one to come forward will be Cockerbit 2. Good race, very open race, 1,605 metres. Monero Cup for 2026, set to jump. Ready to go. Off and racing now. Now off the inside, Star Bling was a little bit slow to leave the barrier. One more bout began fast, and Shire Milan shows good speed. Sacred Ingot is up running third. Then Exceed Success over on the rail. Own Them's going forward with Revoke. They were then followed by further back in the field. Will the Thinker is about midfielder. Now Star Bling's improved over on the inside. They were followed by Cockerbit 2, Never Lose Faith, Urjawana. Hard as Hell, second last, settling down, and Evokes his last, working towards the first turn. 1,050 metres left to go. One more bout out by two, and they're running along. Shire Milan's in second spot. Four away, Exceed Success in third. Sacred Ingot next, followed then by further back in the field was Revoke out deeper. Then came Will the Thinker striding forward, followed by Star Bling. Behind those horses, Own Them, Never Lose Faith, Cockerbit 2, Hard as Hell. A length away is Evokes, his second last, and Urjawan's drop back to last. Up towards the home turn now, 500 metres left to go. One more bout by a length and a half, Shire Milan. Now Exceed Success is nudged along, followed by Sacred Ingot. Getting out deeper on the track, Will the Thinker, followed by Starbling, following the rail homer. Then came next was Own Them. Well into the straight though. 300 metres left to go. One more bout tackled by Shire Milan. Exceed Success. Will the Thinkers joining in quickly. Starbling goes back to the rail. Shire Milan still in front. Exceed Success. Will the Thinker. Starbling hard against the Pates. Coming home hard. Starbling shot through. Grabbed the lead. And Starbling will go from nearly last to first and win. From Shire Milan, Will the Thinker hard as hell. Further back in the field then was Evokes. Next horse over the line was Never Lose Faith, Exceed Success, Sacred Ingot, one more bouter, Own Them, Urjawana. Next in the field was Revoke, and Cockerbit 2 was last.
0: Right along the inside fence, Sean Geimer. He's so good.
2: 4, 2 and 3, Sean Geimer has taken every shortcut possible aboard the four to take out that contest out of the Sapphire Coast. The top three in betting have run the trifecta. Two races to come as a part of your Betcha Sunday session with the help from our good friends at Kogan Mobile. We're away to Swan Hill now for race number 7. It's day 2 of their carnival, the Cup. That's up next. The Swan Hill Cup is race number 8 on the card. That gets underway at 5:50 here locally in New Zealand. Here in the 7th, however, your favourite is runner number 11. 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
3: Winning ticket.
4: That's it. So, fingers crossed that's the way that it works out. But Viva Sissimo, she's been a huge drifter. She's going so well. Brave Mission is the one, the import on debut, a local debut that can run a good race. There's been plenty of market support for him, and Bolt Saver in for fourth.
3: Let's head to Henry Dwyer to hear about Brave Mission.
5: Henry Dwyer here to talk about the runners for the remainder of the day. You've got a fascinating runner here, Henry. This horse, Brave Mission, we've seen in jump outs look impressive. What are your thoughts about him?
6: He has. He's had two jump outs, one on a very wet track at Burrumbeet where we didn't get much guide, sort of working around the home corner and up to the back straight. And then last time he looked good at Horsham, sort of settled one out, one back, showed a good turn of foot. He looks like he's got nice ability. He's just had a very uncomplicated preparation coming here. He's just been pretty unassuming, hasn't had any issues, and just a regulation preparation with two quiet jump outs and go to the races knowing he'll improve.
5: Electric Impulse in the Cup. Now she's had one run back, 14 to 16, looks perfect for her. You've drawn down on the inside fence.
6: Yeah, probably prefer it a little bit softer for her, and obviously a little bit more space around her would have been good rather than barrier one. But she's probably the class runner of the race, I'd say, and she seems in good order. She's come through the first up run well, so there's no reason she can't run well.
5: You've got
7: 4:40

0: for Bolt Saver. He ran well at the Warrnambool Carnival and turns to the races here. 480 Brave Mission, $8 for Vivissimo. And they're going in well. A few greys here. Rosie's Prophecy out behind the line. Looks like Shalayad must have passed that Betts exam. The Concalli local ran well in the Topaz, well out of his grade there on Friday.
1: Jake Noon and Alana Kelly.
0: And he's been vetted and passed fit to back up here today. Here's Tomb Pine with the barrier blanket on going up. Mildura Cup Carnival will be on about 6 weeks' time, I think it is. They have a Friday meeting, standalone in Victoria, which is includes a few Vobis races and, of course, the Cup, which is 1,400 these days. And then they've got a Saturday provincial program, Family Day as well, to follow. Recovery Day for many. Now, Rosie's Prophecy about to come up into line. The Wodonga Galloper, the stable, had a winner yesterday. Well, Friday it may have been, angling for info. Anyway, they're set for the 1,300 here. And racing. No speed impending. Shadow Bolt Saver only marginally quicker. Got out the fence as usual, away fast. Finds his favoured role for McNeil over Rosie's Prophecy and joined the queue, stalking the two leaders. Some People Call Me on the rails and Free Beer running fifth. Bolt Saver over on the inside was sixth and then followed by Canny Defence and Vivissimo, or Vivassimo, there followed next by Impending Shadow, and further back in the run then to Tomb Pine, who's going right around the outside, the grey budgie boy in the all-white with the gold cap, then Darts Daily, followed by Free Beer and Shalayad, who were the last pair. They're already on the side. Get out the fence, a narrow leader here as they come towards the turn. From Rosie's Prophecy, who's going through along the inside, or endeavouring to.

0: Was Some People Call Me, and they're followed further back to Bolt Saver, who's getting a run through as well. Join the queue in front. Bolt Saver's looking the big danger. Some People Call Me runs on. Join the queue from Bolt Saver. Some People Call Me. Join the queue. Bolt Saver. Join the queue. Just in front. Join the queue. One a nose over Bolt Saver, I think. Third, Some People Call Me, and fourth, Impending Shadow, did the colours proud. Followed in next then by Free Beer and Rosie's Prophecy. Get out the fence. And further back in the race then to Brave Mission, I should say. It was just behind them also with Free Beer, and then followed Canny Defence.
1: 11, 6, 2 and 14, Join the Queue wins by the barest possible margin. The favourite salutes there in Swan Hills 7th. The Cup is race number 8 on the card. One more to come out of Addington. Race number 11 is only a few moments away, Matthew Cross, and they might well have kept the toughest race till last. There is a stack of winning hopes here. What do you like?
2: Pretty tricky sort of race to try and give you anything with too much confidence. I guess you naturally sway to the horse with the best draw, and Midnight Sophia off the inside gate is going to take the short way home, has come right back to a rating 35 now. When she first went to the races, she looked as though she was a horse who was going to win a few with the right sort of trip. She's not very big, and she gets a chance tonight to get that right sort of trip. I think Brett off that inside gate, Lord Mudrick likely to pressure early, even if she ended up three back on the inside. A definite place hope anyway.
1: Yeah, I'm with her on top too. She does look the logical, doesn't she? She's put together a few solid runs this campaign. I thought she was quite okay last week behind O'Kiwi Bay, where she did her own fair share of early work. That form's been franked earlier, with O'Kiwi Bay running another really good race. And I had her mapped leaders back on Lord Mudrick, who generally, when he draws favourably or draws to lead, finds that spot and hangs onto it. Second line of betting belongs to Lord Mudrick. Is that how you saw it? He had a second row draw last week, and I thought he raced okay.
2: He was all right last week, Lord Mudrick. I worry about him when he has to do too much early work. If Midnight Sophia makes him work for it, I think that makes him slightly vulnerable. I actually thought Motormouth could be the one to throw the cat amongst the pigeons early. He's probably going well enough that they could chance their arm from the wide draw and go forward. Art Jordan, if he were to get handy, I guess Art Jordan probably runs his best races when he's up on the pace, and I didn't mind the chances either of Captain Publisher, who's back to a rating 35 either. But if I'm honest with you, Brett, I didn't have a whole lot of confidence about this race, to be fair. There's just so many chances, as the market would suggest, and even the punters are struggling to single one out.
1: Yeah, well, there's no market move or hardly any fluctuations of note to pass on at all in this race. So it's certainly a little stagnant in that respect. And I guess it's so much is going to come down to trying to nail the speed map here, because positioning in running is going to be vital. Midnight Sophia holds equal favouritism alongside Lord Mudrick, and they're both positively drawn in one and two respectively. Art Jordan at $6.50. Both he and Fear Go have drifted slightly, as has Motormouth. A very tough way to close out our Sunday session. If you are heading into this final leg of the quaddie with a live ticket, very best of luck to you, because it will pay handsomely. Style Council won the first leg at $20. Race 9 went the way of Birdie at $15. That was today's feature, the Silk Road final for the trotting fillies and mares. And Auntie Deb got one back for favourite backers in race number 10 on the card. That was the third of Blair Orange's three wins today. He partners with Fear Go in the last, which is on the third line of betting. It's Midnight Sophia on top, however. That will lead us towards the week upcoming in harness racing. Invercargill on Thursday. Back to Alexandra Park on Friday night for Friday Night Lights alongside Ladies Race Night at Addington. And then we'll be back here next Sunday, Matthew Cross, for more Sunday session. Thanks for your help in the latter stages of today. Here's Matthew Cross for race 11.
2: Good on you, Brett. Thanks for that, as they come in for the Gold Band Taxis Mobile to round out the program. Kate heads to the back, about 150 metres away from a start. They make a good line. Favourites drawn 1 and 2. Set. racing. Lord Mudrick buzzed off the arm fast, happy to let it go, Midnight Sophia. He sent his excuse, roused up from a wide draw to get handy. Fair go, running fourth, following those through Captain Publisher on the outside of Carrera Kahu. Three wide going back.

back is the Beach House underneath of Esther Lucy, then Santanamac and Art Jordan. And there was no early speed from Motormouth, who's last. Down the side and the leader is Lord Mudrick. Lord Mudrick led by nearly three lengths on Midnight Sophia. A gap of two lengths away to He Santa's Excuse. The harness link lead time 25.6. Parked up on the outside, Fair Go. And following it forward in the 1-1, Captain Publisher. Carrera Kahu fall back and on the inside from the Beach House. Then came Esther Lucy. Back and on the inside, Art Jordan. And the last two, they are Santanamac. And the tail ender is Motormouth and would be about 15 lengths off the front. And that front runner left alone, Lord Mudrick. Leads out by a length and a half, Midnight Sophia. Racing third as He Sent His Excuse and parked up on the outside, Fair Go. First quarter, 31.7. They're followed through on the inside by Carrera Kahu, Captain Publisher. One out and one back. It's trailed forward on the outside by the Beach House. Then Art Jordan, Esther Lucy. Two lengths away to Santanamac and Motormouth keen to go faster at the tail. Inside the 900 metres and Lord Mudrick has had a good lead. Lord Mudrick out to the 800 metres. Now ups the ante from Midnight Sophia. Parked up on the outside, Fair Go. Then came He Sanchez's Excuse. Second quarter, 31-1, 62-8 the half. 1-1 fifth, Captain Publisher. Two lengths, the Beach House, Carrera Kahu. Then Esther Lucy, Art Jordan trapped away. Santanamac has work to do and taking off from the tail. Motormouth off the back, it's Lord Mudrick the leader, but he's shaken up. Fair Go getting closer. Midnight Sophia awaits the lane. Then came Captain Publisher from He Santa's Excuse in the Beach House. Lord Mudrick in front, a neck away. Fair Go, third quarter 28.8. then Midnight Sophia awaiting a run. Then on the inside, she is three wide. Captain Publisher starts to get into it. The Beach House runs on as well. Fair Go went past Lord Mudrick. Captain Publisher after those. It's Fair Go, Lord Mudrick, and Captain Publisher from the Beach House. Midnight Sophia getting through now. Midnight Sophia underneath of Fair Go and Captain Publisher. Midnight Sophia's in front and Midnight Sophia will win it. I've got no idea. Second, third and fourth. Fair Go the middle. Lord Mudrick inside and Captain Publisher outside, and it's a close go. Three-way go for the Miners. Art Jordan ran on. Then He Sent His Excuse from the Beach House. Santanamac, and then

0: Last mile, 201.9. Thanks to Al for the sectionals here to underscore. Now, outside Captain Publisher, I think second, the 11. Maybe Fair Go middle third. Ward Mudrick might have missed out the two. But Knights of Fear, though, Brad Mowbray and Cherie Tomlinson combine in the last to get win two at start number 18. Got the run to suit behind the speed and dashes up the Pebble Beach passing lane for win two at start number 18. And Brad and Mel Mowbray, they own this one themselves as well. Their team's racing in good order at the moment. And we'll get the confirmation of the miners shortly. One beats a photo between 3, 11 and 12. It's going to go 11, 3, 2. 1, 11, 3 and 2 it'll be after race number 11. Thanks to you, Britt, and for the team up there in Auckland for their company here on the Sunday session on behalf of the Canterbury crew and myself here at Addington. We bid you a very happy Sunday evening.
1: Yeah, good evening to you, Matt. Thanks for your help today. A long one, 11 races, but super competitive racing as a rule. Great betting races as well. So hopefully you found a winner or two, because you'll certainly be on the right side of the ledger with some nice prices. We have to get to Roebourn for race one.
2: Right to go. Open race. And they're racing. Beginning fast was out deep at Dubono, but plenty of pace underneath. And Hearn's going to scoot through with Minoza and look to take up the front running role. Minoza leads from Excavation, prominent for Webster, also Duopoly. Behind those is 8 ounces from Wing It, Watershed Wisdom, ridden hard by Wheatley. Out deep at Dubono, Choice Attraction, The Fence. And a length and a half away, last of all, is the race favourite, or certainly one-time race favourite, Cocoon Girl. Minoza holds up, leads by a half, punching through in the centre, Duopoly keeping Excavation wide. They've skipped 5 lengths clear now of Wing It along the inside, about a half length clear of Dubono, then Choice Attraction, Watershed Wisdom. Well back is 8 ounces, one of the fancies, not travelling at all and got a bit of a check there. And going by it is the one-time favourite, Cocoon Girl, for Marnie. But Minoza travelling nicely here, leads by a length and a half on Duopoly, dropping off Excavation, then Wing It, Dubono. Cocoon Girl's made steady ground through the fields, only about 4.5 off the top, then Watershed Wisdom for further back in the field. Along the inside is Choice Attraction, and 8 ounces is still last. It's Minoza the one to catch, leads by 4. Duopoly's had enough. Now Wing It finishing on Choice Attraction, the fence out wider. Cocoon Girl's got 5 or 6 still to find inside the final 100. Now it's Minoza in front, but chase

0: Wingate takes out the first from Roebourne, 4-3-5. Another Western Australian venue for your Sunday evening. Thanks for your company over the last couple of hours. Hopefully you've enjoyed the pacing, trotting and chasing action. That's the Sunday session for this week.
1: And just like that, I'm back to loving life again.
2: Sir Mick is going to take them all away in the Peter Early Classic. Sir Mick, too good. It's all Chief Dribble, the 55th edition, the last running of the silver colour, and one of the greatest distance dogs we've ever seen gets it. Matt Roberts, you've got the trifecta.
3: Bit of a bittersweet win, knowing that it's the last running of it, but yeah, couldn't be prouder.
2: They come for home, it's Glasses on the outside, CrossFit Queen, Glasses Too Good. Portland Fonzie's doing it for Tracy Elisa. Go Fonzie! Happy days for the girls. They go out with a Group 1 win.
4: Just great. It's a race Lisa and I have always wanted to win, and we've done it. My parents have won it. Now we've won it.
5: Birdie on the outside, move to four wise. Women want to play a game. Coming through the middle. Here's the post. They hit it. That's tight. Birdie's got up.

0: Well, the last on our eight race program. McSwain joins the line. One of the three runners resuming from a break here in this race. And Belisario. He's out of line, as is Fluffy's Girl. So just the two out here. 390 favourites. Numbers 2 and 4. Miss Keeds and Fluffy's Girl. Fluffy's Girl now ready. Belisario about to complete the line. Starter Justin Evans has the light on. Last in Hobart. 1,000 metres in front of them. They're away and racing. Zulu Fields began well off the inside. Tassie Power and Fluffy's Girl showing speed. Volkanovski and McSwain also prominent in the early stages. Miss Keed settling down behind those from April's Dance. No Access. Rare Oro back third. Last from Belisario. And Creek Lodge at the tail. Heading out towards the 600-metre mark. And Fluffy's Girl shows the way. Three parts of a length of margin over Tassie Power, who does have the inside running. Volkanovski was next, followed by Zulu Fields. Back behind those, McSwain from Miss Keeds. No Access, one of the next ones from Belisario, April's Dance, Rare Oro, and last of all was Creek Lodge. They're in the straight at the 300, and it's Tassie Power on top. In second spot, Fluffy's Girl, who's down the centre of a track from Zulu Fields. Deeper out, Volkanovski. Tassie Power leads at the 100-metre mark. Fluffy's Girl trying hard and No Access running on late. It's Tassie Power in front, getting close to home. And Tassie Power a length, defeating Fluffy's Girl. Photo there between Zulu Fields and No Access. McSwain was next on Belisario, Miss Keeds. Volkanovski, one of the next ones in from April's Dance. Back towards the tail where Creek Lodge and Rare Oro. Number 3, Tassie Power. Completes a double today for trainer Stuart Gandy and 3 kilo apprentice Bree Temple. Holding off 4, Fluffy's Girl, and it's a photo for third. 3, 4, and a photo in the frame. 1 minute, 0.28, the race time. 35.43 for the last 600 metres in Tassie Power. A 4-year-old girl, a son of Needs Fair.
1: His favourite.

$26, $12 to $26. Pentagon, best back runner clearly here, the favourite. $2 now, number five, Pentagon. Barrier one, Aaron Bullock for Bjorn Baker is now $2 and the best back runner by a considerable margin. Now, for those who have been in the Jockeys Challenge, I thought it was a tricky day in the Jockeys Challenge. Well, I think it's evident that it is. This is where the Jockeys Challenge sits. Alicia Collett and Andrew Atkins are on 4 points. Christian Reith, Rachel King, Adam Hieronymus, Chad Schofield, Lee McGorin, all on 3 points. Reese Jones, Winona Costin, Regan Bayliss, Braith Knock, Jay Ford, all on 2 points. Aaron Bullock, Olivia Chambers and Chad Lever all on 1 point. So 4 points. Who's on the favourite here is Aaron Bullock. So he's on one. He could easily jump to four. And who's on Zali? Winona Costin. She's currently on, where'd I see Winona? Two. So she could be right in it as well. And number seven is Chad Schofield, who's ridden a winner. Yeah, so this might be the race that tells the tale heading into the last. Best back runner, number five, Pentagon, $2, dominant favourite. Number two, Zali's at $5, $5.50 for number seven, Harry's Angel. Been gelded this time around, Harry's Angel. And number 10, being Reign of Honour, has been a big drifter at $6 now. They're loading the gates. Race seven, punters. Best back runner, number five, Pentagon. Good luck. Here's Luke.

0: Okay, barrier one, Pentagon. Zale out wide is ridden up to try and hold as well. When they settle down, it's Zale, Pentagon, Reign of Honor, the first trio. Harry's Halo Myriad behind those runners. Next in the field was Perto Banis, and last is Bonus Tempest. Zale looking for the front. 800 metres to go. He sails over to take it up now, and he shows out from Reign of Honor. Now, the favourite is right there as well, and he's, in fact, pushing through in the centre. So Pentagon stays off the fence, keeps Reign of Honor three wide. Myriad is back behind those runners. Out wide was Harry's Halo and then Perto Banis as they come up towards the home turn. Zale the leader, 400 metres to run. He's out by a half on Pentagon. He's just off the bit of touch here, Pentagon. Myriad trying to run on the inside and further back as they make the turn was Harry's Halo. Zale, he's tough. He leads from Myriad, winding up. Myriad coming after Zale, then Harry's Halo. Further back to Pentagon, 100 to go. Myriad up to Zale. He's got his head in front and Myriad gives Magorian a double. Up you go, son. Wins by a head on Zale. Photo for third between Harry's Halo and Bonus Tempest. Pentagon was gone on the turn, the fave. Perto Banis and Reign of Honor. The Irishman, Lee Magorian for Nathan Doyle. Myriad. He just didn't like that Hawkesbury track.
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0: won the map horse, Zed. What's the rest of the speed look like in this race, do you think?
1: Oh, Keshem Fox has got speed. Any Luck has got speed if they want to sort of push forward. Outside of those horses, I didn't see an abundance. You know, Four Outlaws wants to be parked in behind. Chime, Savatoff, I don't see them going forward. And then you've got horses like I Don't Get It and Miracle Spin who aren't exactly sort of on pace drive forward horses. So my guess is that Linda Meach will use Barrier 2, go forward, control the race on Whistle Down, and then it's just amount the amount of pressure she cops from her right shoulder, whether I Catch 'Em Fox wants to press on and try and lead or is happy to sit off. And then you've got a horse like Any Luck who has led previously in similar races to this, and Chelsea Thompson probably has the opportunity to sit in the first two or three. So I think they're the three likely speed horses, and not surprised that the market has found two of them.
0: All right, let's head to Credits for his call of race number 7, the penultimate at Casterton on Apsley Cup Day. And of course, this is the feature, the Wimmera Roadways Apsley Cup, Curtis.
2: It sure is. Yeah, thanks, Tim. An intriguing race. Because, you know, could Any Luck bounce back, even though she's got a big weight? She's been a terrific country cup performer across southeast South Australia and Western Victoria now for the last three or four seasons. But there's a couple of things against her today, including that big weight. Can it be a horse that hasn't run in a country cup before? I Catch 'Em Fox and Whistle Down, both lining up in a country cup for the first time. They're the two at the top of the market here. So the field's loading. Embezzler, first run for Simon Wilde today, goes up into the stalls. Just needs a bit of help to get into the gates. Whistle Down holding at 320 for favouritism in front of I Catch 'Em Fox at 480. $7 Savatoff, $7 I Don't Get It, $10 Miracle Spin.

0: So Chime to load with Savatov and Any Luck. I Don't Get It, who was in this race last year behind Tracetti. Chimed, moved in, Any Luck, and I Catch 'Em Fox from a wide barrier is the last to load. For the Wimmera Roadways Apsley Cup Race 7, 2,000 metres. They're all ready. Set to go. Bit of a tension around gate three here. Just wonder whether one of them is going to be backed out, and that is occurring. Is it Miracle Spin? Looks like Miracle Spin. It might have just briefly got a hind leg up in the gate, so a bit of attention being paid to that part of his body there. He's a barrier blanketed horse. He's gone really well in his two runs back this time in, both at Warrnambool during the carnival and then at Caulfield. He certainly has got under the guard of punters in each of those two runs, and potentially again today he's going around at about 10 to 1. He is under the scrutiny of the vet though at the moment to see whether he takes his place in the field. And he has been cleared. So he will line up. He comes back into gate three there. They'll attach the barrier blanket. And once more, they look set to go. So we await the signal. There it is. And they're underway. I Don't Get It as it can be. Missed it by two or three lengths. Whistle down first into stride here and pop to the early lead from Savatov, Chimed. Also there, Alakine's Gun. I Catch 'Em Fox, and Any Luck's not all that far away. So there's a line of about five of them coming past us. Then came Miracle Spin. Savatov's in that lead group as well. Four Outlaws the inside as they find their positions into that first turn. I Don't Get It and I Catch 'Em Fox up there, and then followed by At the Tail End in Besler as they make their way up towards the back. So at the 1300, I Catch 'Em Fox eventually drew to the front from the wide gate and led from Any Luck. A length and a half to Alakine's Gun. Savatov out wider, and fifth the inside is Whistled Down, who took cover but settles well. Then Miracle Spin, I Don't Get It, tacks on and goes into a three wide position from Chimed, Four Outlaws and Embezzler last as they really slowed the tempo down with 1,000 left to go. I Catch 'Em Fox had the lead, a half length on the top weight, Any Luck. A length and a half to Whistle Down in third, then Alakine's Gun and Savatov three wide, no cover. There's Miracle Spin four wide, letting go with a burst here with a slow tempo down the back. Then I Don't Get It, followed by Chimed and Embezzler, and the last one is Four Outlaws as Miracle Spin surged all the way to the top. And with 600 to go, Miracle Spin now had the front, a length on Any Luck. I Catch 'Em Fox, Whistled Down, shuffled back into about fifth position with horses all around it all of a sudden. Savatov's moved ahead of it, and then came Chimed up along the inside from I Don't Get It, Embezzler, Alakine's Gun and Four Outlaws. They turn, Miracle Spin led from I Catch 'Em Fox, Any Luck, Savatov out wider, Whistled Down's run up behind them, 250 out, Miracle Spin keeps on going, two and a half lengths in front now from I Catch 'Em Fox, Savatov, I Don't Get It from the back out wide, but Miracle Spin's growing that lead margin. Gee, he is in great form this preparation, and he takes out a feature here. Apsley Cup goes to Miracle Spin by four lengths to I Catch 'Em Fox, Savatov third, fourth is either I Don't Get It or Chimed, followed in by Four Outlaws, Any Luck and Whistle Down, who just battled late, and Besler was next in, Alakine's Gun was the last one home.
1: Feature, Miracle Spin thrashes them at an each-way price. I Catch 'Em Fox was a good run up on speed. Savatov ran third, continues his good form, and Chimed will get fourth. Whistledown misses the top four. 3, 2, 6 and 12, the numbers in the penultimate there at Casterton. We are heading to Swan Hill. Time for the big one.
2: Three more runners, Amira Girl, Mad Spitfire and Prince of Bondi will be set for race number three. Grab your race

0: round tickets on the website. So Mad Spitfire, Brock Luthwaite looking for a race-to-race double. Took out the previous with Monty Zuma in good style too. Nice ride by Natika Riordan. Prince of Bondi to join the line and we'll be set. Standby at the Kalgoorlie feed barn start, 1,300 metres ahead of them. Red lights on. Race number three from Kalgoorlie. Gates fly back, they're off, racing the favourite, just stood there and missed it slightly, Blood Brother, going back early on, Sainty Kaladi as well, and Graceful Lass, so all these favourites are towards the tail, settling down with early speed, Queen Celeste finds the front, Mad Spitfire, crossing over to find a position near the lead. They were followed by Amira Girl, together with also Sesh Time in that pack for Vane. A length then to Prince of Bondi, who travels together with Blood Brother, who gets off the one off the fence. A further 2.5 lengths to Graceful Lass, Sainty Kaladi, and at the tail, I'm Cool Too, 750 metres to run. And it's Queen Celeste, new to the Naylor camp, who shows out by 3/4 Mad Spitfire. Sesh Time third. They were followed next of all between runners Amira Girl. Then we had Vervain next of all from Blood Brother, Prince of Bondi, Graceful Lass. And then Sainty Kaladi, and dropping off a long last I'm Cool Too with 400 metres to run on the point of the turn. And it's Queen Celeste who will bring them into the straight. Shows out by that length and a half. Mad Spitfire one pace for the time being. Down the outside, Blood Brother starts to extend. They were followed by Vervain coming through on the fence. Prince of Bondi. It's Queen Celeste from Mad Spitfire. Here's Blood Brother the outside. Queen Celeste about to be gobbled up. Mad Spitfire, Blood Brother, Graceful Lass late on the scene, but it's going to be Blood Brother who goes on and wins and justifies favouritism. Blood Brother wins by 3/4 of a length, running second, Graceful Lass third, Mad Spitfire, Gutsy to the line. They were followed in by Queen Celeste, and then we had Sainty Kaladi, Prince of Bondi, a break then to Vervain, followed in by Amira Girl, Sesh Time, and a long last, I'm Cool Too. Blood Brother. Number five, your winner, Ricky Brown, Tash Faithful by All Too Hard from Lonely Heart.
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0: Stable apprentice Claire Rathbos. I'm out in Sydney now with Matthew Smith for a little while. So it's there, the 11 at $14. Then we go down to the 15. Santolini is $12 out to 17. The 9, which is Ruby Air, $9 out to, sorry, not Ruby Air. A Book of Days, 15 to 17. And then down to the 17, Sellers Park, who got close last start to Trooper. So you're getting $17 about him, 12 out to 15. Actually, he is now in Six Kings. First starter back for Michelle Ritchie, who hasn't had a starter for about 12 months. And this horse was a last start winner there at Bathurst when I think it was trained by Kieran Maher, I think. And Michelle now trains this horse. So Trooper just circling around the back there. You heard from Damon Butler. He's got a really good couple of chances. He rides Trooper here. And then in the last, he's on the favourite as well for the Jarvis Stable in Noctua. So maybe have the multi there, Noctua, and also his mount here, Trooper. So not easy to do. We'll go to Ben for our second last here. Trooper, our favourite. He shoots for four straight.
1: Just one. It bolted him there. Won by six lengths. Then it went to Baruga at a benchmark 58. Was able to beat Sellhurst Park, who lines up here. Sellhurst Park meets it better at the weights today, but there was a length and a half difference between them. Damon Butler from the good gate. 11 starts for Trooper, 3 wins and 2 minor placings. So the penny really dropped when it won its maiden at Canberra. Let's see what happens here. Favourite Trooper, Tommy Flyer on the second line of betting. Ready to go. Race 6, Sapphire Coast off immediately now. And Ronnie Rockart began very quickly. Trooper began nicely, and driving through is Tommy Flyer. Six Kings is also up on the speed as well. And there goes Getty. He's very deep into that first turn. And Sandolini's up there as well. Then came next was A Book of Days as they run down the side. Ruby Air getting back in the field. Then Win the Day. Now the stablemates are back second last and last. I speak of Go Rush Lightning on the inside of Sellhurst Park. Down to the home turn, 6.50 left to go. Getty did plenty of work to get to the lead. Trooper is second, retaining the rail, and third, Tommy Flyer. Just stoked up there in third position. Then Ronnie Rockart, followed next by Six Kings. Then A Book of Days as they turn for home. 400 metres left to go. The leader is Trooper, getting underneath Getty. A length and a half away then. A Book of Days getting up the fence, followed then out wider by Tommy Flyer. And Ruby Air's getting a split in the middle as well. Trooper's under pressure. Ruby Air went past it. Then

0: sprinting away. Ruby Air beat the fast finishing, win the day. Then came further back to Tommy Flyer, Sellers Park and Go Rush Lightning. The stablemates working home together. Then Trooper, followed by Six Kings. Getty was next. Further back in the field, Sandalini. And Ronnie Rockhart was the last one to greet the judge.
1: Number 10 is our winner. Ruby Air looked really well placed today, the Anthony Warren Galloper, and with Brody Loy on board, it has paid $10.80 way overs, and it was well placed today. Win the day ran on well at $3.20. A Book of Days not far off breaking through at $3.70. So our winner, Ruby Air, has now won seven times from 44 starts and earned up 170,000 now as well. So good at the distance, had a couple of wins over 1,100, 1,200 metres a few times. Well done to the owners. They've got a nice little money spinner there.
2: Let's quickly go out and catch up with Leighton Hewitt's uncle, Daryl Hewitt, who's a great trainer in his own right, and he's got a very, very interesting runner, Snoopy Now, here, Kev.
3: Absolutely. Thanks, Tim. Yeah, thanks for sparing us your time before the big one, Daryl. Snoopy Now, jumping in trip here, alpha freshen, a second up, and that looks a real positive for him.
4: Yeah, I'm just going back to what happened last prep. We jumped from 1,400 first up to the 16 at Morfettville, where he won. And he was only 0.13 out the course record, which stood for 20, 25 years. So if he can replicate that, he'll be pretty close to getting in the finish.
3: Was it about then, or when you thought this might be a race to get him over to, or more recently?
4: Oh, I used to train out of Benalla, so I used to drive backwards and forwards through Swan Hill and Manangatang, etc. all the time. And it's always been there, but it's whether you got a horse good enough to come back with it. And I think he's a type that's shown before. He's beat Athanatos, and if you had Athanatos in here, you could rule a positive line for him, sort of thing.

0: How does he generally travel? How did he come over? Yes,
1: yeah, I've had worse horses before that carry on in the float, but he had 4 or 5 hours there and he didn't move. He actually stood there, got off, not a bead of sweat on him. He ate up last night, so we can't use any excuses.
0: You presented him beautifully today. He looked a treat.
1: Yeah, I was a bit worried maybe one run short, but he looked like he's tightened up. Might have been the trip, but he looked like he's tightened up nicely.
0: Really appreciate your time. All the best.
1: Thank you, Kevin.
2: Let's head to Rick for his call of the Swan Hill Cup after the market.
3: 480 now, the favourite is Cartoon Graveyard, come in from that $6 mark. Electric Impulse is going the other way, $4 out to fives, and Blackstorm 8s into 7s, and they're specking at a lot of these at a price, so it's a really wide open race. 460 favourite, Cartoon Graveyard. 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
4: Far Flung moving up now. And here comes Morning Darling now. And we're nearly ready. Precious Charm goes in for Harry. Matt and Tim joining us together here for the Swan Hill Cup. 1,600 metres for the Bet365 Swan Hill Cup. Spirited betting affair. Looks like Cartoon Graveyard, the Tasmanian. It's just replaced Electric Impulse's favourite. C4 moves in. Our witness, the local hope. Cup field already. This is my 20th, by the way. Swan Hill Cup. Racing. Jumping out well, Electric Impulse from next door, Freedom Rally, and Blackstorm likes to lead. He's carving across the face of the field to go to the top. From out wider, Morning Darling making ground, then followed further back in the race, then to Vedad, who's trying to get forward as well. Snoopy now trying to slot in. Freedom Rally's on the rails, and then followed by Electric Impulse, who's running fifth and sixth back on the inside of Far Fling, and then Precious Charm C4. Ocean Beyond follows the rails, followed a length and a half further back to Fine Future, together with Indispensable. Cartoon Graveyard, I think it started the race favourite, second last, and our witness at the end. Black Storm in his favourite role, controlling things out by neck. Morning Darling runs to second. She angled in on Verdad outside of Freedom Rally, and there followed Far Flung, who's wider with Snoopy now, and also Electric Impulse on the rails. Then Precious Charm, followed by C4, Ocean Beyond back on the fence. Then Fine Future, Indispensable, a length and a half, Cartoon Graveyard, given a patient ride, and now witness the local hope at the end. Black Storm's had it all on its own terms at the 600, kicks away from Morning Darling. Then Freedom Rally and Verdad going to the outside. Ocean Beyond cuts the corner. Electric Impulse trying to find a way through. There's room now, and then followed down the outside by Fine Future, coming on the outside of C4 and Far Fling there right across the track. Black Storm is the leader though. Out wide, Fine Future's putting in a good run. Electric Impulse and Far Flung are wider on the course. It's hard to know where to look. Fine Future led. Cartoon Graveyard is starting to rally out wide on the track. Cartoon Graveyard wins the cup. Beat Fine Future. Electric Impulse ran third. Probably got beaten by gate one in the end. Indispensable charged through with Black Storm, and then Far Flung and Verdad and Snoopy now. Then Precious Charm followed further back in the race, then to C4, Our Witness, Ocean Beyond, Freedom Rally, and Morning Darling.
2: Cartoon Graveyard for Tasmania. They rejoice down on the Apple Isle. John Keyes, Craig Newitt comes with a withering run down the outside of the track. And beats a very brave Fine Future, who looked to have the race shot to bits. And how about the salute there from Froggy as they passed the line? Electric Impulse was good for Henry Dwyer running third, and it's a photo for fourth officially, 3, 7 and 4. Cartoon Graveyard for John Keyes and Craig Newitt wins the Swan Hill Cup.
5: Yeah, tough defeat at Caulfield last start when he was narrowly beaten by Jimmy the Bear, and I'd imagine Craig Newitt would have been thinking, I've got to get one back after being very unlucky last time. And it almost worked out very similar when he tried to go out underneath Fine Future, eventually was able to roll across and then get over the top of it and timed his run to perfection, Grace.
6: He sure did. And he's just racing so well, Cartoon Graveyard. It really did set up to be the right sort of race, in with a light weight, hard fit, quick backup. You look at him past the post there, he's very happy with himself. Craig Newitt, as he should be, because it was a really...
7: Here on a Sunday over the 1400, which some of these horses might be a query over the trip and a couple others might be looking for further in time. So it's a really nice race, and I have no doubt that whatever gets beat this afternoon, we're still going to be following the runners out of this field going forward, because they've all, pretty much all of them, have got...

0: got a fair share of ability, and it's an easy leg of the quaddy to go extremely wide. But the market, they're piling into one, Enforceable.
1: Yeah, they are suggesting that Enforceable can get the job done here for the Lamming Stable first up. It's got good form from last preparation. There's certainly no knock there. Was second his last run out at the end of the prep there behind Hunter's Mate. Third behind Carbonara previously. Was a winner at the Gold Coast. There's plenty of form lines to suggest Enforceable can get the job done here. However, I have elected to go with some value, and I've gone the way of the six in Ponte Vico. He's just out to $15 now. He's a really nice type to look at, but you can tell he is just a big baby. He's got plenty to learn. Hopefully there's good speed on here today, which I think he needs. That being the case, he can settle well and be flashing home late. I've got the five in Bonveda in four. Second, a horse who I do think will be a part of that good speed. He is a big free rolling type, so if he's not leading, he'll certainly be just in behind them, and it means they're rolling along well enough for him. The 10 in for third and the 2 in for fourth. 6-5-10-2 here for me in race number 7. Brody, we'll get your late mail now.
0: Yeah, I'm just chatting to the owner of Camelot. He was a piece of Russian Camelot as well, and he was saying the parade reminded him of his old man. He used to play around in the yard a lot. So if he's got an ounce of his dad's ability, it'd be great to see. And I think that's him just walking towards it is, Camelot. He's just having a little bit of a play in behind. We haven't seen too many of the Russian Camelots go to the races and win, but hopefully he can do that for his connection this afternoon. But the 9 are special for me over 1, 6 and 12 as we join Jared for the race of the day.
2: Enforceable got out quickly. Camelot shows good speed off the wide draw to roll forward and take up the lead. Lambertina's going through to third. Bonvay to fourth. Then Ponte Vico sliding across to fifth. Then came Echidna from Ave Cantare. Wider out Mashani Moet. And they were followed by Queen Jetta. And Opetea settles down last of all. So Camelot off the wide draw is able to work over and take up the lead fairly comfortably here, with Bonvay now going to second. Lambertina's back to third. Enforceable now fourth over on the run. And they were followed by Ponte Vico a little wide in fifth. Ave Cantare between runners, and then Echidna, who's over on the rail running third and fourth last, now passed by Mashani Moet, and then came Queen Jetta, and last of all Opetea. They come to the turn now, and working over to lead Bonveda, three quarters of a length in advance there of Lambertina in second. Wider out Ponte Vico, then Camelite. Enforceable needs some luck. He's just stuck in the ruck there, the fave from Ave Cantare, trying to work into the clear as well. Mashani Moet runs on, then Queen Jetta, and behind them was Opetea. It's Bonveda in front. Enforceable coming through. He's still swinging off it as well, down to the 200. Back on the inside, Camelite's trying hard. It's Bonveda with Enforceable. Not there yet. Then Camelite and Echidna. It's still Bonveda in front, though. Enforceable's run's ended. Coming back, Camelite, but Bonveda held on to beat Camelite. Enforceable sprinted for about 50 yards and then just hit the wall. Then came Echidna into fourth from behind those horses, Opetea. Behind them came Queen Jetta, and then Mashani Moet, Ave Cantare. Further back to Lambertina, and amongst the tail enders was Ponte Vico.
0: Bonveda, straight out of the Ipswich Maiden, back in trip this afternoon for David Van Dyke, Ryan Maloney, $3.80, $1.40. A very good late push for him, and he's got the job done this afternoon. Camelite gave up the lead. He took a sit in behind. He just couldn't quite sprint with the winner. And Enforceable gets home in for third. 124.88 the time, 35.31 the last 600 metres, as Jared mentioned. Enforceable travelled up to him, the heavily back favourite, the one you wanted to be on, but his run came to an end. But back in trip this afternoon, Bonveda. That was a very nice win, and Steph Thompson's just about to be joined by David Van Dyke, and it's the old combination of him and Ryan Maloney once again scoring.
1: Yeah, absolutely right, Brody. Great to see this horse get two wins on the bounce. You dropped him back in at trip here today. He wasn't the cleanest away early, but Ryan let him stroll to the front, and he was strong in the finish.
3: Yes, look, 10 out of 10 from Ryan. I mean, when he started to hang on there, I thought we were going to be in a bit of trouble, but he gave himself room, and he just let the horse flow to the front without asking him too much. And when he got there quite cheaply. They handed up pretty quick to him, and he was cruising along. I was worried when the other horse was coming at him. But in the back of my mind, I thought, well, he should run it out. He's just coming back from 1,700. And, you know, this was a

0: big step up. That was a lot lower grade that made me one last start. So to see him come back to the 1400 and fight on the way he did today is terrific. And, you know, the owner is very patient and been great to train for, and it's great to get a couple on the bounce.
1: He'd been in the top three in five of his six starts. He's always been thereabouts, but just had that tendency to do a few things wrong. He's obviously a free-rolling type. What do you do with him now going forward?
0: Yes, good question. I'm not sure he's going to be a better horse next prep. The thing with him now is that was Cutis today, and the last race was Cutis. And they're only three once, and Cutis finishes the end of July, so end of next month. So it would be nice to just keep chipping away and trying to get that Cutis money. But I'll have a chat to the owner and just see what he thinks.
1: Great to make it two on the bounce. Well done.
0: Thank you.

Well, I was about to say, yeah, I thought someone had thrown something because they were looking for something. Yeah, right. Oh, good to know that I'm in the highest part.

0: Mikey, currently the best you can shop here about your favourite for Brett Pope, four-year-old mare, having start number 13 here today, and both of her runs up there in the Northwest this season in stronger company have both been terrific.
1: Very good. Best bet of the day time for Riley Morgan and caller Alex Vlahos as well. They're both signing with Denver Affair on today's Roeburn program. One on top, as Riley touched on, is $1.90. Now, Brett Pope Cronellaed the first race there with Winger to a huge run, and Minolza in for second. So hoping he can have the first two winners on the program up in Roeburn. We are still 2 minutes away until scheduled start time, Riley. And it's great that we've got confirmation. We're touching base with Steph Bahala a bit later on today's program. We just talked all things the raconteur there yesterday, with Vatican Storm being able to salute in a very close go and being able to get an insight from Steph a little bit later, just after 3 o'clock, I believe, he's tuning in.
0: Yeah, looking forward to that chat with Steph about his now star three-year-old in Vatican Storm. As we know, got the job done in that raconteur stakes yesterday. Looks as though he's one that will be only more suited, you would think, out to 1,600 metres, third up in that Belmont Guineas. He's a horse that has just a mountain of upside, and who knows where his racing career can take him.
1: His stable's ticking along very nicely as well. Had a winner throughout the week too, so it'd be great to have a chat with him and see how his operation is handling things behind the scenes. Back at Roeburn though, the Hoolabah Handicap over the 1,100 metres, the class one here. Riley's numbers, 1, 7, 4 and 5. Best bet of the day, Denver Affair, Brett Pope and Jason Lee. Hopefully Jason can continue his winning ways early into his career. And talking about some of our apprentices, Riley, we've just got confirmation Tara Atherton will be joining the riding ranks as well as of next week, which is great to see another 4 kilo claimer and being able to get her tick of approval.
0: Yeah, certainly is, and best of luck to her in the early stages of her riding career as well. I'm sure she's going to be a very welcome addition to the riding ranks here in the West. But runners appear to be moving in well here for race number 2 on the program. Second of the day here from Roeburn. I'll hand you over now for the call. Here's Alex Vlahos.
2: Up goes Denver Affair, the favourite. Ray Sauce in the predominantly white silks goes in. Big carry to come up to Waj. Again, we have these array of colourful caps on the Brett Pope runners. Great supporter of the Northwest for a long time, Brett, but particularly this season and in the back end of last, bringing up a big team. Wouldn't be big fields and in the Pilbara this season without Brett here. Working class girl for the Pikes, who have supported the Northwest for a long time as well. Up comes Tawaj with the pink cap. Thought Denver Affair would be hard to beat in a race like this. Out of some pretty handy races. Up comes Halftime Siren, who's the half to full final siren. Handy sprinter for the Baylesses. Less now, and forging forward is Dark Opal with Ray Sauce. Tawaj out wide, a plenty want to be there. Denver Affair's going to settle about sixth inside from the inside draw. Two back then to Big Carry, and Halftime Siren the outside is last of all. 700 to go. It's Shanti Girl who punches up the inside. An Eyeball's Working Class Girl. Out three deep is Dark Opal. Even wider, Ray Sauce in the division just behind. Denver Affair behind the leader. And even wider out is Tawaj. Further back, Halftime Siren, Big Carry. Only three separating the field here as they're about to turn for home. 400 metres to go. Shanti Girl leads from Dark Opal. Denver Affair now just peeling to the outside of those runners into clear air. And out wider, Ray Sauce starting to finish on. Working Class Girl, the wide. Shanti Girl is collared on the outside by Dark Opal. Denver Affair coming through. Ray Sauce there as well. Ray Sauce hit the front. Denver Affair slicing through now in the favourites home. Denver Affair, the first couple to Pope and Lee, defeats Ray Sauce. Shanti Girl maybe third from Dark Opal. Out wider was Big Carry getting home. Then Halftime Siren, Working Class Girl, Tawaj. But nice ride that from Jason Lee in Denver Affair, the favourite, too good. Wasn't able to punch up and lead, but it was a cool, calm, collected ride there from Jason. And
3: 16 Socks and 2 Alice May, 14-5, 16-2. The I was going to say hello to myself. Hello, Scotty. How are you, Scotty? So good and joining me.
4: Yeah, good. Thanks, buddy.
3: Mate, Noises, it's had a couple of runs since coming to you. I had to come to you, and I just saw Benny Vassalo and the team, obviously.
4: Yeah, obviously, Benny's a good mate of mine. Supported me when I was at Hawkesbury, and he sent a few up, so happy to have her. And I was taking a couple of runs and just sort of getting to a right trip now, I think.
3: But she's done well with you now. Do you reckon she'll release the trip?

0: I think so. Definitely on the last run, she will. She's got a little bit of a wind issue, so we'll just ride her quiet. And you would certainly want to be putting her over this trip the way she went last start. So a little bit of a wait and see, but I think she will.
1: How are you happy, mate? How's your stable been going?
0: Yeah, good. Slow ones and a couple of okay ones, but yeah, chipping away.
1: Slow ones pay the bills as well. What about on Tuesday? I was just going to say, I know there's one at Scone you've got that I like in the 1700.
0: Yeah, Ocean Tsunami. Yeah, no, she went terrific there first up behind your horse. And a little bit disappointing last start in the highway, but she's caught deep and second up. So I think back home, she'll be good on Tuesday.
1: Good as God. How are their new stables coming up there?
0: There's a lot of building work going on, so I'm not sure when they're ready, but it's busy times.
1: Good luck, buddy.
0: Thank you.
1: There he is. He can train Scott Singleton. Everywhere he goes, he's just a success. Now, there's been a good go here for number five. Been a very good go here, punters, for number five, which is, I think, my second pick, isn't it? Number five, Ocean Owen County. Yeah, it's in the $3.80 now. It's in the $3.80. $3.50 now. Number one is out. Number two, Alice May. $6, $6.50 back to six. Owen County. This has been a good go, punters. This is in the $3.50. Very good go, this number five, Owen County. My Greek God's out to 21. Hold the Door's been a massive drifter, 4-7. Noise is solid, out to 8. Septimus has been 11-10. Villa Castina, 7-7.50. Knight of Rhodes, 14. Sox at 21. Prince's Game, $11. But best back runner, it's all about Owen County, number five. If you've had a bet, good luck, punters. Here's the lucky last. Here's Luke Marlowe.
2: Your trainer's this horse. And we're just about set to run. He'll jump from gate five, Owen County. Knight of Rhodes stands well with Alice May. Light on now. Last at Wyong. They're off. Owen County bounded out pretty well. Alice May showing speed. Hold the Door's coming across. Villa Castina not far away. And as they come down to the winning post with a lap to go, Hold the Door's going to slide across and take the lead. Owen County comes with him. In behind those, Villa Castina, followed by Alice May. Getting back along the inside was Knight of Rhodes as they go past the mile. Sox was next from My Greek God. Then came Prince's Game, Septimus. Noises is last. So Owen County was able to find the front. And he's rolling in the lead. Owen County goes out to the 1,400 metres. He led by two on Hold the Door. Third, the inside, Villa Castina, Alice May. Then Knight of Rhodes. Further back was Sox, My Greek God. Prince's Game, Septimus, and Noises is last of all. Owen County running into the back straight. He's out by three with 1,200 metres to go. Alicia sitting hard against him, trying to get him to switch off. It's Owen County by 2.5. On Hold the Door. Third, the inside, Villa Castina. Then Alice May as they just drop the tempo a touch. Behind those was Knight of Rhodes, the inside from Sox. My Greek God, Prince's Game, and Septimus is equal last with Noises. Half mile to go. Front runner is Owen County. He leads by one length. On the outside, Hold the Door. Villa Castina travelling strongly. Is just being restrained to avoid heels there in the box seat. Alice May looking to get going as the leader just starts to quicken again. Followed by Knight of Rhodes and Sox as they come to the turn. Owen County's trying to gallop them into the ground. 400 metres to go. He led from Villa Castina. Hold the Door's gone, drifting back through the field. Alice May on the outside and Knight of Rhodes is railing up. It's Owen County, the leader. He's one in front of Villa Castina closing. Alice May the outside in the straight. Villa Castina goes to Owen County. Owen County tries to fight, but Villa Castina's drawn away from Owen County holding second. And Villa Castina beats Owen County. Alice May and Knight of Rhodes. My Greek God, Septimus, Noises. Then Prince's Game and Sox and Hold the Door's got an issue, been pulled up.
1: Oh, God bless you. It wins the last 14, Villa Castina for Annabelle and Rob Archibald. Beautiful ride, Molly Fitzgerald. She was just biding her time, sitting in behind Villa Castina, $7.60 and $2.70. Owen County gave one hell of a sight up on top of the speed. Always the way you think it's the hardest race of the day, you tip 1-2. And third will be number two. It was fourth pick, Alice May, J. Ford for Maddie Smith, just in front of number 15, Knights Rhodes.
3: improved, but his recent couple of starts have only been poor.
4: What are we doing in the last, Zed?
3: I'm giving Dubai Dancer another chance. I think she's a mare that can improve on a track like this. Big respect to the Narrator and Zupper and Glazy, and I had Bancora in for fourth. But at the given prices, happy to back Dubai Dancer. Hopefully she can go forward, either lead or sit outside the leader and be hard.

0: to run down.
1: Samuel, what does the market look like here in the final event of the day at Casterton on Apsley Cup Day?
2: Yeah, Dubai Dance has gone 370 out to 420, but has one second up before the narrator holding at that 310 price. Blue Flame is still next to the name, so the market mover on the Bet Nation app. And coming off that $1.85 win, Zuppa Inglés is at 380, just a little improvement or sharpening from the 390 just a little earlier. So 320 your favourite, the narrator. Good luck if you're still alive in the quaddy. Chances are you're about to lose. Yep. For free and confidential support. Number, website on screen.
1: So an indefinite delay still in process there at Port Augusta as well, punters. So we'll bring you any update as soon as we get them from the stewards out there on course in South Australia. These runners are milling behind the gates here. It's been a great day's racing out at Casterton. Adam Crittenden's had every angle covered. Here he is for the lucky last.
3: Righto, Tim. Thank you. They're just starting to move them in here. For the last corridor and inside gates at the two runs for Shane Jackson. They're trying the blinkers today to see if they can switch him on a bit more. He was listed and Group 3 placed in France before coming to Australia, but he's shown nothing like that since arriving in this country. Favourite's got gate two, Zuppa Inglés. Was one of the favourites. Actually, not the favourite. It's the narrator at 3.30 who is the favourite. Zuppa Inglés at 3.90. 4.20 Dubai Dancer. They're the main three in the market. $10 Era Fortune's next best. So they've moved in pretty well. There's not many left to load. Starter heads around and turns the light on. The narrator's going to be the last one to join them for the Vickery Brothers Handicap. 1,400. Race 8. All in. Set to run. Gates open and they're underway. Bankura just a fraction slow out. Hidden Bounty left well with Air of Fortune. And there goes Dubai Dancer now sent up towards the early lead. Dark Harmony's going to follow her across. So it's Dubai Dancer leading from Dark Harmony, Air of Fortune in third. Then Hidden Bounty and Zuppa Inglés in fifth place, the inside. Next was Cordor, the narrator, and Hustala Oriental. Bankura back second last, and Salisbury Hill is the last one. So they head towards the 800 point, and Dubai Dancer gets out and running here. A couple clear over Dark Harmony. Pace is pretty strong. Third, Hidden Bounty. Fourth, Air of Fortune. And then the narrator, who's three wide, working up to fifth around Hustala Oriental and Zuppa Inglés over on the inside. Then Bankura, followed by Cordor and Salisbury Hill as they run down towards the home turn. So they've got just over 400 to go. Dubai Dancer, a length leader from Dark Harmony, put under some pressure. The narrator starts to run on. And then Hidden Bounty, followed by Zuppa Inglés, who's staying nearer the inside. Hustala Oriental and Bankura is the widest out. But the narrator sails to the lead, 300 to go from Dubai Dancer, Dark Harmony, Hidden Bounty and Bankura wider with Zuppa Inglés, but it's the narrator clear, 100 metres left to go, Dark Harmony battles away, the narrator in front holding on to a length lead and the narrator won it, Salisbury Hill getting through late into second, Hidden Bounty ran third, then Dark Harmony and Bankura. Zuppa Inglés was next in, and then Dubai Dancer who got tied, Hustala Oriental, Cordor and last in was Era Fortune.
4: 4 through 7. This is the Innovative Industrial Solutions Handicap. Over the short course, 1,100 metres, 5 is a scratching. Your favourite is number 2, Spangled Star, at $3.70. Closely behind it, Deeply Rooted, at $4, with Rocky Chung's Claim. And then $4.80, Miss Lottie, the former Victorian, now finding itself based in Kalgoorlie with Shannon Anthony. Now just ticks over to $4.60, and then a lot of Banter, who's been racing extremely well. Second in its last two behind Dance With Me and I'm Genevieve. Barrier 4 today looks ideal for this horse's pattern. Normally sits in the first four. A lot of Banter is at $5.50. And Varesha, the newcomer to the Brett Drury stable, is at $7.50 with Tash Faithful to ride. So these runners coming forward over at the 1,100 metres, which happens to be the Innovative Industrial Solutions Start as well, the sponsor of the race, as Alounda Star comes forward with the barrier blanket. So not too far off a start time here with Miss Lottie to come forward and complete the line. Race number four on the card.

0: And three different riders have taken out the first three events as Miss Lottie. Red lights on. Signal given from behind and the gates fly back. They're off racing. Varesha, the newcomer, just a slightly slow out of the machine. A Lounder Star with early speed pushing forward. Likewise with Fuzzy Box and also up there Miss Lottie. They were being followed by a lot of Banter, who gets into a nice position fourth in the clear. A further two then to Spangled Star, who travels together with also on the outside Fiery Pans and Deeply Rooted three wide midfield. Further length and a half then we've got Varesha in a similar margin then to at the tail. It's Pinkerton. 600 metres to run. A Lounder Star showing the way, but the pressure is on. On the outside, Fuzzy Box goes up to Eyeball It. Just behind these, Miss Lottie. They were followed by a lot of Banter, run of the race so far. Spangled Star down on the inside, around the outside. On the improve, we've got Deeply Rooted. They were followed by Varesha and Pinkerton at the tail as they straighten up for the run home. 300 metres to run. It's a Lounder Star about to be grabbed by Miss Lottie. Miss Lottie hits the lead. Starting to run on Varesha and Deeply Rooted down the outside. It's Varesha with Spangled Star. It's the Drury pair. Spangled Star, the fence. The outside, Varesha. Spangled Star with the head down. Spangled Star. Spangled Star goes on and wins by a head. Second, Varesha. It's a Drury Quinella. They were followed in next of all by Miss Lottie, who fought on well. Next in, we had Pinkerton, followed next of all by a Lounder Star, Deeply Rooted, if I haven't mentioned it already. Fiery Pans, and then a lot of Banter, who didn't come on. And last to greet the judge was Fuzzy Box. Varesha, Spangled Star. Spangled Star coming through on the fence, got the better of Varesha and held the margin going to the line. Number two will be your winner here, Spangled Star, for Brett Drury and Chanel Cooper. To your winner by Star Spangled Banner from Rhyming.
1: Anthony caught up with me a few moments ago. Well, a long trip home made a little bit easier with the win of Ciao Bella Mia earlier on. What about Better Mia here?
2: Yeah, up in grade today. Little bit of a run in between this one because there's a nice race at Maria coming up for her. She likes racing, so this one was here. She's got, like, obviously up to, from the maiden win the other day up to the class three, but she stays down in weight. So we're bringing a few others, so we thought we'll put her on because she does thrive on racing, and we don't work her very much, you know, too much in between runs. We just sort of just play around with her and keep her happy, so the run's not going to do her any harm.
1: Yeah, we spoke after that last win. That was her first win at start number 18, but it was a while in coming, but she'd always promised that as well. But hard to win two in a row, but she sort of gives me the impression she'll take a bit of benefit out of that last run.
2: Yeah, she should do. She'd probably end up a little bit more forward than what we thought. She'd probably come back a little bit stronger after the last preparation. I mean, the great thing to remember this mare is she was pretty well retired before she come to us. Like, she showed nothing. She had a lot of issues, a lot of problems. Not soundness problems, but just mental issues, stress problems, breathing issues because of those sorts of things. I mean, you know, some of these horses, they don't benefit from trying to run them as two-year-olds, and she was one of those. And to be honest, she's a mare mentally and physically wouldn't have coped with that two-year-old attempt to race at two. And we've, you know, the staff have done a great job to get her back, and the mare's a happy mare. Like I say, she's a sound mare, and she's been a nice, you know, money to go for the owners. So, you know, great.
1: Loading process has begun for our last race. As far as the jockey challenge goes, well, Brody Loy looks basically home. He's on 8 points. And Karaya Keating's on 5, but she needs She's a Dare to win here. So Brody Loy will take out our jockey challenge today. And he was pretty good odds too, about $4. So our last race, Noctua, is our favourite. Damon Butler from the inside draw of first up, went into 260 from $2.90. The 9 Dawn on Me is the second elect, 370 out to 460. The 2 Ditterich at $5.50 and Better Mia at $5.50 as well. We race here at the Sapphire Coast in about a month's time, and then we don't race for a little while down here. And racing coming up this week, of course. We've got Canberra on Friday, a good meeting over there on Friday. And then next, the week after that, we've got Maruya and Wagga's got a meeting there as well. So there's plenty of racing still as we get through to this first month. The premierships are quite interesting at this stage of the year. We're getting down to the business end of it. And the country premierships, Pierre Woodvillain leads the country premiership with 111 wins. Unbelievable season from Ben Looker on 84.5 and 73.5 for Aaron Bullock. And the trainers, Matthew Dunn on 68, 56.5, Brett and Georgia Kavanagh, and Connie Gregg on 52. Nick Olive's had a great season. He's on 40 wins in the country. Joseph Jones have had a winner today. They're up to 39, and Danielle Saib on 38 as well. So, yeah, it's been a fantastic year for Pierre Woodvillain. His horses have won $2.8 million, and that's just

0: in the country as well, and he leads the statewide premiership as well. So he has had an unbelievable season, to say the least. $2.60 here, Noctua. And we're starting the loading process. I thought Ditter Richard would be hard to beat. He's been racing quite well. He comes back to the right sort of race, but certainly Noctua will be hard to beat. This MGG Memorial, we've got a lot of the family and friends of these three gentlemen who are no longer here with us. And good to see their friends and family here for this Memorial race. So this is our last. We're just past the advertised starting time. Ben Hall to call all the action for us. He's with Dawn on Me, and it's our second favourite. But the favourite is Noctua at $2.60.
1: Big function up at about the 100-metre mark. And it's been one of our bigger crowds here this afternoon. And a lot in that function for the MGG Memorial as well today. So Dawn on Me, On Point Pixie, be the last couple to come forward. And Better Me is about to join the line. So Better Me are coming up to the gates. And On Point Pixie will be one of the last ones to come forward here. The Monaro Cup went to Starbling for Sean Geimer and Nick Olive, our feature this afternoon. And we are set and ready to jump here. Lights on for the final race. Off they go now. Noctua left, well off the inside. And Ditterich shows good speed. She's at airs up there with Dawn on Me, who's building up the momentum in the early part and driving through between runners there is Experitus. They were then followed by getting back in the field is Cool Bird. On the outside of it there, She's Adair, after showing speed, drifts back, followed by On Point Pixie. And Better Mia is the last one down to the home turn at the 500. Dawn on Me was able to cross down and lead. Experitus went to second spot. Ditterich is out wide, followed by Noctua. She's Adair. Further back was Cool Cat, Better Mia. And On Point Pixie down past the 400. They've got to get to Dawn on Me. Two lengths clear from Experitus. Ditterich winding up, then Noctua. Two lengths away, then Cool Bird. She's Adair and Better Mia. 200 metres left to go. Dawn on Me is still in front and holding the margin. Noctua goes to second, then Better Mia, Ditterich and Experitus. But Dawn on Me, Dawn on Me's racing away, and Dawn on Me will win the last. Dawn on Me won the MGG Memorial. Beat Noctua, Better Mia. Fourth, Experitus or She's Adair. Then Ditterich, followed by Cool Bird. And On Point Pixie was the last one to greet the judge.
0: Number nine is our winner, Dawn on Me, making it two wins from his past three starts. Yet to miss a top three finish in his career so far. And Jordan Quince, the stable apprentice for Joseph Jones, has been able to steer the winner to victory. Their second winner for the day at $5.40. Noctua good again at $1.30. Better Mia running third there. So 9, 4, and 12. That'll take us away from the Sapphire Coast. Hope everyone enjoys the rest of their long weekend. We're going to head up to Steph and the team up there at the Sunshine Coast.
2: King's Reflection, the new favourite, $3. Malaise out to $3.60. He was the star at Warrnambool. He got the owner's $100,000 bonus. There's Ripper going up. Red Cap onto distinguishment from Shamex. King's Reflection goes in. Haven't seen the updated list on the trainer and monitor of the carnival. It's getting fairly close. Now in goes Starry Desert. Two pack. Late pickup ride for Brad Willer. He's had a good carnival. Goes in and here's the last. Mr. Gaff with the button. We'll bring the curtain down here and they're off and running. Shamex off the inside. Jumped well from 8 under in the Daily Planet. Just behind them was Knee Deep and zipping around the outside. Fenestella and then Malaise and King's Reflection. Followed by Ripper who's with them. And further back to Starry Desert on the rails. Then Muppet, who's getting through underneath of Torn. Well back in the field, Jack and Victor and Tupac took its medicine from the outside gate. And his last, travelling the back, there's good speed on with Shamex leading Fenestella in the last by 1.25 off the back. 2 to 8 under, third, 2 to the Daily Planet, fourth, and they're stringing out a bit. Knee Deep next at the 1,000-metre mark, the outside, followed by its stablemate, Malaise. Then Starry Desert, the rails, next was Ripper, and King's Reflection has got Malaise in its sights. Behind it in the race, a length and a half to Jack Ann, followed by Torn.

Mupp at the rails. Then Victor in the length and a half to two pack at the end there, running along in the last. Shamex giving them something to catch a length in front. Second, the outside, Fenestella. Eight under stalking the pair. Next in the race then as they come to the turn was the Daily Planet, followed further back by Knee Deep. Malaise is about to get to the outside of it. They're followed further back in the field then to King's Reflection, who's cut in the corner, and further back to Torn down the outside. Shamex has given a good sight from Fenestella. Down the outside is Malaise. King's Reflection's trying to pick his way through, and then Torn, Fenestella. Malaise is against the outside fence in Cartoon Graveyard territory. King's Reflection is making a late rally, but Malaise in front. Coffee versus Weir. Malaise wins. King's Reflection second, third Fenestella, and fourth in went to Shamex, who ran an almighty race out in the lead. Torn was next, followed by Starry Desert, and further back to New Knee Deep in company there with, in fact, that was Tupac zipping home, I beg your pardon, not Torn, in the similar colours. The Daily Planet was next, followed by

0: Runners behind the barrier for the 76th running of the Yasser Dikinen race, in named in honour of the first head of the JRA. Statue here at the track. And we have 17 runners, with Gaia Force 2.8 favourite with Takeshi Yokoyama.
1: Yes, the seven-year-old. There have been 3 7-year-old winners of the race, so not impossible.
0: But favourites don't have a good record,
1: and
0: right?
1: Favourites in the last 10 years have only won once. That was Romantic Warrior in 2024. Four-year-olds have won it 5 times in the last 10 years. But certainly the record for favourites.
0: We've only got 2 4-year-olds in the race, Panjatar and Dragon Boost and Luxor Cafe.
1: Yes, Panjatar.
0: Luxor Cafe having its first run on turf in a Group 1.
1: Yes, it's an interesting field. It might not be the best ever that's been put together for the Yasser Dikinen, but nonetheless, interesting race in prospect.
0: This is the 10th Group 1, in fact the 11th Group 1 of
1: the 11th of the year.
0: The year, yeah. And Katsumi Yoshida has won 3 already. Kohei Matsuyama has 3. Christophe Lemaire has 3 in 2026. Damien Lane with 1, and he's on Stellenbosch riding for Katsumi Yoshida.
1: Gate 1 has a pretty poor record in the race.
0: Laban Steele, Keita Tosaki.
1: Gate 10 has won the most in the past 20 years, 4 times.
0: Luxor Cafe.
1: Yeah, it takes some doing. But
0: crowd of just over 45,000 in attendance on a grey day. And the favourite is Gaia Force. For many people, the sentimental favourite here, not just in the betting, but a horse that's been so close to winning Group 1s. Trovatore, Christophe Lemaire's ride. He only has 3 rides for the day. His first ride, he won. Damien Lane with just 4 rides for the day, and he rode a winner earlier. The 2-year-old race. And he's riding for Katsumi Yoshida here. Quite a few Group 2 and Group 3 horses in the field. A number of Group 1 winners, including Champagne Colour, who was a surprise Group 1 winner. Yasunari Wata's in the saddle. He's won the race before a couple of times. Dragon Boost, the 4-year-old. Can he upset them? Off trail goes in. Laban Steele, Sakura Tajur, Sayun Hades. Very short in the market. 6th in the betting. Long run with Francisco Consalves. Rushed up to the barrier. Stellenbosch goes in. Damien Lane. Champagne Colour. Sirius Colt. Long run goes in. Sixpence with Yutaka Take. Luxor Cafe. Panja Tower. Kohei Matsuyama. 3 Group 1s. And this year, and Christophe Lemaire has drawn the car park, barrier 17. Also 3 Group 1s this year. They're loaded. The 76th running of the Yasser Dikinen. They're set. They're off and racing. Beautiful start. Early speed from Suzu Halom. Going forward is World's End. Up there is Sayun Hades with Panja Tower. And Sixpence is kicking up the inside to join that lead group. In behind them is Long Run. Stellenbosch is handy as well. Then Sakura Tajur. Gaia Force is midfield. Champagne Colour on its inside. Then Dragon Boost. Well back. Suzu Halom. It's outside. Sirius Colt. Water licked. At the back, Luxor Cafe and Trovatore's at the tail of the field. They come into that first quarter in the 1600-metre Yasser Dikinen. And flying along, its World's End leads out by 3 lengths. Leads out from Sixpence, running third, Sayun Hades, travelling sweetly. To the inside is Laban Steele. Then comes Long Run. On their tail is Panja Tower. Then comes Stellenbosch. Off trail, the rail. Then Gaia Force midfield from Sakura Tajur, Dragon Boost, followed by Champagne Colour, Sirius Colour, Champagne Colour, Sirius Colt, then Trovatore. Well back in the run is Luxor Cafe, Suzu Halam, and Waterlicks at the tail. Well, they are heading down to the 400 metre mark, and in front it's World's End trying to join his sixpence, and here comes Seyun Hades joining in, and also Panja Tower. They're getting down with 200 metres to run. Seyun Hades could be the one. Gaia Force is rattling home with big strides, but they're not going to catch these top three. Seyun Hades the outside, the inside, and in the middle it's sixpence. Sixpence with Yu Takatake. Sixpence takes it out. In for second was World's End, rattling home Gaia Force, and back to the inside off trail. Tight go for third. Seyun Hades wilted in the last 100 metres. Then came Panja Tower also, followed by Dragon Boost, Luxor Cafe, Stellenbosch, Lebensstil, then Sacre du Jour, followed by Trovatore, Waterlicht, Sirius Colt, Champagne Colour, Long Run, and Suzu Halam last.
1: An amazing victory this for Sixpence. Just fighting off all those late challenges. The biggest one coming from Gaia Force, out wide, the race favourite, the seven-year-old, but he didn't get there, and it goes to Yu Takatake winning his fourth at Yasuda Kinin. And it's the first for the trainer.
0: First Take Yasuda Kinin since Vodka.
1: Yes.
0: 2009.
1: That is correct. And it's his 85th Group 1 win, JRA Group 1 win.
0: Blinkers for the first time.
1: Blinkered for the first time, and a pickup ride as well. Was to ride Admire Zoom, but Admire Zoom coming out of the race. And plenty of the jockeys just pumping fists there with Take. Good run from World's End. Was expected to probably do what he did. And then flashing late.
0: Off trail, Gaia Force, World's End, they're all thereabouts late.
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0: About to move up. About to move up. Race two on the program. Number 11, one hand, one bounce at 290, 350.
1: Late, look at it go. McKeever dashed away, showed really good turn of speed, and McKeever by about three or four lengths. Bajan Zatanna third, fourth all clubs, then Shasuda Bow, Pepperoncino, aggressive B, Guanso never looked likely, then Lady Memphis, Sengoki, and last in was Guzmao. So McKeever, the winner. Had to defy the drift, but did so. Was $5.50 out to $10, McKeever, and certainly appreciated the drop in grade. Time 1:10.15, 1:10.15 the run.
0: Charming speed, repetitive, trying to cross Alberio. Those two do battle. Shoeby Spirit just off the speed. Southern Luck 3-1 into the first turn. Followed then by Rox Roy, who gets through underneath paces. 3 minutes away, then going back to the inside as they turn their way out of the home straight, goes National News to save ground. Let's go, bro. One hand, one bounce. Taking off the gate, money's no issue. And back to the tail after racing a little bit wide. Sapphire Gamma, bar one, Windy Hanover. Down the back they work, and Southern Luck moves up now on the outside. Repetitive, and those two go together. And they work their way to the mile marker. And the lead, Tom, 42.5. Southern Luck draws a metre clear, now works its way to the lead. In second place, Repetitive. Third, the outside, Shoeby Spirit. Then followed by Alberio. Three back, the inside. Rox Roy in the running line. National News, the inside. Then Let's Go, Bro, one hand, one bounce. The inside, Sapphire Gambler. And last of all is Money's New Issue, bar one, Windy Hanover. Round the home turn, they come, Southern Luck leads the field into the home straight. The opening quarter in 30.6, Southern Luck on top. In second place, left face in the breeze, Shoeby Spirit. Better know more of a sit sprint sort of top. It's not usually suited by being parked in the breeze. Repetitive leaders back. One out, one back is Rox Roy, followed then by Alberio. Next one goes Let's Go, Bro, from one hand, one bounce, the running line. Back on the inside, National News. They turn them out of the home straight. Sapphire Gambler, money's no issue. Last of all is Windy, and that's Windy Hanover. 800 metres left to go. Second quarter, 30.4. Southern Luck on top for Todd Rattray. In second place, Shoeby Spirit, the outside second. Leaders back goes Repetitive. Down the back they work. Then 3 metres away to Rox Roy. Let's go, Bro, Alberio. One hand, one bounce yet to be called on as yet. Track about track it forward. There goes Money to Issue. As Let's Go, Bro, first to pull out three wide. National News up in the centre. Alberio drops out of the affair. Back to last is Sapphire Gamba. 400 metres left to go. Third quarter comes up now in 30 seconds, and the front runner, Southern Luck, in second place. The outside is Rox Roy. One hand, one bounce, comes up five wide around the home turn. Let's go, Bro, ahead of that page as they turn top of the lane. In front, Southern Luck, shot 3 metres clear. Right down the outside comes One Hand, One Bounce running on. One Hand, One Bounce took the lead, 100 metres left to go. Trying hard is Rox Roy. One Hand, One Bounce in front. Rox Roy trying to go with it, but it's One Hand, One Bounce wins it. One Hand, One Bounce, Rox Roy, Southern Luck. Then we had National News and Money's No Issue. Let's go, Bro, out wider. Repetitive through on the inside. Went Sapphire Gambler, Shoeby Spirit sat in the breeze, not his go, ran third last, then Windy

0: Out of the back of the Tala Berio. Rowan Hillier gets home on number 11, one hand, one bounce.
1: Ali Litter showing some promise. $7 poor figures off the inside. And the runner's about to get set. So a good old-fashioned go here in the first for the black. It's into 165. They bet $6.50 this morning as an opening price for those that are up early. Moving in well now. Morelli's Furniture and Bedtime Stake, the first of 12 here on this Sunday night. They're ready to go. Set. Racing. Patchy start. Dr. York and Mad Mary Rose were out the back early, and there goes poor Nessie. Around a lead, and away she goes. Three lengths in front, Incinerate to second, a gap, then Lakeview Chaser. Getting well back was poor figures in the race, and off the track, Dr. York, Mad Mary Rose hit reset back with those. But as they turn, poor Nessie's nicely clear. Incinerator's trying hard in second. But round one to the punters. Poor Nessie scores by two lengths to Incinerate. Lakeview Chaser covering ground in the straights. Got up to run third. A gap then Dr. York, Mad Mary Rose. Back with runners two was hit reset. Poor figures in 24.65. Seven the winner. Poor Nessie. 6.50 into 1.75 on the fixed odds. Takes out the first of the night. Six Incinerate second. Minor numbers about to be semaphored here on the first. Two Lakeview Chaser has run third on debut, and the fourth number is eight Dr. York. So the two race runners filling first four spots.
2: On the way to the boxes. On the way to the start.

So the runners are at the boxes for the first. At the boxes for race one, Lucas Bonkers, Tilly Cargo, Batman Cargo, Staria Cargo, Portia Keen, Samara Rose, and Kaleidoscope. So coming over behind the boxes and about to be locked away. Lucas Bonkers getting set, Tilly Cargo, Batman Cargo, Staria Cargo, Portia Keen, Samara Rose, and Kaleidoscope gets a start into box number five. So these runners are coming up here for the first. A maiden over the 340 metres. Green light is on. Lewis up to the boxes, set and ready to go. This is the first from Gunnedah. And racing, Samara Rose was nicely away, moves up alongside Lucas Bonkers. In behind those runners, Batman Cargo and Staria Cargo. Then came Tilly Cargo. Then further afield is Portia Keen and Kaleidoscope. Coming towards the corner, Lucas Bonkers out wide, Samara Rose. In along the inside is Batman Cargo, who quickly swept up Batman. Batman Cargo beats home Tilly Cargo, Samara Rose, and then Lucas Bonkers. Ahead then of Staria Cargo, Portia Keen and Kaleidoscope. 20 seconds neat. 20.04 the gallop. And number three, Batman Cargo, wins the first of the night. Second of the two, Tilly Cargo. Then the eight, Samara Rose. Ahead of the one, Lucas Bonkers. So the interim placings are 3, 2, 8 and 1.

distance. The scratching is number 8, Kentucky Dream. Leaves us with a field of 9 to run. And your favourite is Dawnbuster at even money. Even money for Dawnbuster. In fact, Peter Fernie has the first three favourites in this race. Dance With Me at $4.20 and Twist of Gold at $7.50. Next best of the other runners is the Lion's Gate, just under the $10 quote at $9.50. So Peter Fernie has a very big stronghold on this race if the market is correct. As Dawnbuster, this favourite, goes forward into line now. Twist of Gold back in grade, up in weight today. No claim for the 5-year-old who's been extremely well performed at the track. 4 wins, 13 minors from 25 goes. As Penn, the bottom weight, goes forward now. The Esperance Galloper to be partnered by Chanel Cooper, who took out the previous on Spangled Star. So High Precision on screen, about to come into line from the Brock Luthwaite stable. Brock looking for a double on the card. Monty Zuma impressive in race number 2. Here comes Diego Dynamite, your likely pacemaker engaged in the race. This horse normally only knows one way. Diego Dynamite goes forward. So that leaves us with Northern Ivy and the Lion's Gate to complete the line. Northern Ivy to come forward. Rocky Chung in the saddle. 195. We've just ticked into the red with our favourite Dawnbuster. And there goes the Lion's Gate into line. Stand by at the miles contracting start. 1,200 ahead of the field. Race number 5. Set to fly. Gates fly back. They're off racing now. High Precision just a stride slow out of the machine. The remainder of the field jumped on even equal terms, but pushing forward, Diego Dynamite together with the top weight Twist of Gold, penned up there early together with the favourite Dawnbuster. Farveos kicking up on the fence. They were being followed next of all by Northern Ivy. Dance With Me around the outside in those yellow and blue silks. The Lion's Gate second last and last of the 9 at the tail. It's High Precision with 700.

Metres to run. Diego Dynamite shows the way by a length. Twist of Gold. Favios third. Fourth, Doorbuster in a perfect position, this 195 favourite. They were followed by Penn. Dance With Me to the outside. The Lion's Gate on the fence. Northern Ivy to the outside and High Precision spotting the leader 8 lengths with 400 metres to run. Diego Dynamite will bring them into the straight for the Carey Martin stable. Shows out by a length and a half. Twist of Gold, Favios running a race. They were followed by Doorbuster getting into the clear together with Dance With Me and the Lion's Gate. It's Diego Dynamite in front. Favios down the outside with Dance With Me and the Lion's Gate, the widest of them all. It's Diego Dynamite in front, but here's the Lion's Gate over the top. It's the Lion's Gate who struck the lead and goes on and wins by two. The Lion's Gate defeats Diego Dynamite, High Precision in a photo for the Miners. They were followed by Favios, and then we had Penned, Doorbuster, Never Came On, likewise Dance With Me. They were followed in next of all by Northern Ivy, and Twist of Gold was one of the last. Number five, the Lion's Gate, your winner, and has absolutely bloused them down.

0: Okay, Grant, thank you, and a good evening to you. As runners move over now for race number two, collars and leads off and about to be called in. So the new favourite is Two Our Little Susie. 10 starts for three minors, $3.10 to $2.40. There's been money for seven, See No Grief. 3.80 in the 3.20, just gets back to 3.50. Ran second on debut off this draw here. It was a nice run 4 days ago. He's got a vacant box inside. And number eight, Winsome Tears, has now been easy. 270 out to 370 after a failure here on debut last week. All in, green light. We're all set for the second of the evening. Ready. And racing, nice away off the inside there, Little Susie, and All Yours Honey, trying to get across, See No Grief, just got held up as Noel led, See No Grief, Our Little Susie went the third, railing up, two lengths away, go forward, Bernie, followed by Winsome Tears, further back, Mr. Never Wrong, and All Yours Honey, to the corner, Noel in front, Our Little Susie, the inside, the outside, See No Grief, it's Noel in front, Our Little Susie, driving through, hit the lead, and Our Little Susie got up and beat either, See No Grief, or Noel, not much in it for second, fourth home then, go forward, Bernie, I followed further back in the field. Kay, Mr. Never Wrong, in company with All Yours Honey, and Winsome Tears was the tail ender. 23:43 the time. Number two, Our Little Susie, has railed home the score. The well-tried favourite by Shimmer Shine out of Esme Watson. John Smart, the owner trainer. Seven, See No Grief. Matthew.
1: But then Camp Johnny the Jet, Taipan Tommy, Star Casino. Next one, Jam Rock. I'm Kenny, then Night Sun. Further back, me name's Harry. Eone, I'm Kenny, then Cam Knightson, Holder Made Poetic Whisper, followed by Harino, Taipan Tommy, Sea Road, Star Casino, Holder Made, then Cam, your name's Harry.

0: So a really good move for it further down the page. Did win here four starts back and has a good record here. Six starts to track in the distance, three wins, one minor. Jamrock is $6.50 into $5.50. Holder Made at $7. It's in from $9.50. Then you've got Harino at $8. Sea Road's $9.50 and $13 about Ione, which wears the Royal Flying Doctor silk. So they are loading away fairly swiftly here. Tough way to finish, $4 the field. Star Casino the favourite, but a very good move for I'm Kenny. About five to load here. Taipan Tommy, Poetic Whisper, Ione, Night Sun and Sea Roads.
1: 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Fine and good conditions here for racing on the Q2 Parklands track tonight. 12 of the best about to be decided for race number one. Green light is on. Two Scar City, the first start of the favourite. They're ready, set, racing. Scar City began fast, goes through, takes the lead over Blossom Lee. Down the outside there was Harris Jade up to second. Check to the rear was Blossom Lee with Rybuck Banjo into the back. Scar City race five lengths in front of Dakota Eclipse. Third the outside, Harris Jade, followed by Aussie Wood. A long break to Squirrel Thief, then Rybuck Banjo. Tailed out Blossom Lee down the side. Scar City three in front. Trying hard was Harris Jade. Now to the outside. Scar City in front. It's holding them. And Scar City won three quarters. Harris Jade. Aussie Wood followed by Lakota.
0: So we don't have now the lights on. So they are right to run. Lucky last. Off they go. And missing the start, Jamrock. There was a wall up front going forward. Star Casino's in that clump with also Me Name's Harry. Poetic Whisper right there as well. Holder Maid's punching through and Ione right on the speed. I'm Kenny's out deeper around fourth or fifth. Then Harino, Johnny the Rocket, then Night Sun, Sea Roads, Taipan Tommy, it's outside. And eight last of all was Jamrock. 900 left to run. They're sorting their order out now. Holder Maid leads Poetic Whisper. Then there's one wider out. It's Me Name's Harry. Further back, Ione. I'm Kenny, very deep. Harino, Star Casino next. Probably three off the leader. Four or five then. Taipan Tommy, Johnny the Gents under hard riding, regressing. Two Night Sun, Sea Roads. Last of all, Jamrock. 500 left to run. Holder Maid still in front here of Poetic Whisper. Up towards the corner. Then Me Name's Harry. Star Casino's close enough if good enough. Then came Ione, who's being scrubbed along. Next one, Harino. I'm Kenny's a fair way back. They straighten up now. 250 left to run. They haven't got to Holder Maid yet, but here's Star Casino bounding up ominously. It's Holder Maid being gathered in by Star Casino, who dashed on by. Star Casino hit the lead. Sea Roads is out of the pack and closing hard late, but Star Casino has a margin, and Star Casino wins the last from Sea Roads. Third, I'm Kenny, maybe a nose to Taipan Tommy, but

0: It is a photo, then Hirino, Ione. Next one, then Holder made. Further back in the run was Me Name's Harry, Jam Rock. Then came...
1: late deep talent, 11 out to 21s, back into 16. Ollie Hook, 21 out to 34, back into 26. Moving in. Second of the night. Element Real Estate maiden stake here. Race number two tonight. Runners move in nicely. Box five again vacant. And the starter has them. Light on. Lure's on its way. They're ready to go. Set. Away and racing. Missing it off the inside. Dr. Yielding last out. Poor Evanescence back early. And away fast around them. Holly Hook to lead. Getting around the runners now was Yondu Bale quickly. Vaporize drops in behind. Lakeview Zuma into the call. Dr. Yielding the fence. A couple away. Deep talent. Poor Evanescence is back to last. Yondu Bale took over. Lakeview Zuma pushed deep off its back. Is coming home strongly now. And the favourite gets away to score by two lengths in the run. Second to Yondu Bar, they're stretched across the track for the Miners. On the fence, Vaporise. Deep talent lunges at it. Dr. Yielding deeper. Then Holly Hook, poor Evanescence. The run, very solid, 24-47 to the winner. And the favourite salutes here, number four, Lakeview Zuma. Two from two for favourites so far tonight for the Wheel and Kennel here at about $1.50 on the tote. Stand by for the full placings on race two of the night. Four is the winner, 5:24 early. Second split, 13:72, and the run officially is 24-47. Minor numbers coming up. Eights run second, that's Yondu Bale. And a good go, they'll stretch across the track for the Miners. Vaporize was there, Deep Talent was making ground, and Dr. Yielding wider out. So 4-8 and a photo here on the second event. And the winner, well, with number three running third here, Deep Talent. So it's arrived in time. Three is third. Winner of Blue Dog, September 24. Tommy Shelby, Lakeview Alley for the Lakeview Kennels. Harley Whelan at Meetung. Numbers official, 4, 8, 3, and 2. 4, 8, 3, and 2.
2: 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So about to move over behind the boxes. This is race number two on the program. Thanks, Boydo. So Early Concrete at $3.30. 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It's cup night here at Gunnedah. This is the second. They're about to move over. Nice crowd on track. Of course, a cracking final tonight for the Chief Havoc in race eight. Set to run at 17 past seven, I should say. So being asked to come over behind the boxes. Moving over. Hot to Test, Trust to Process, Lamia Rocket, Early Concrete, Armour Tree Pesto, Tap Out Spider, Little Mimi, and Impress Susan. So they're about to move up here for the second of the night. Starting signal is there. And in they go. So the favourite is Early Concrete. Was a recent fourth. Drawn the blue. Last of the evens getting set. Race number two is the Mark Hughes Foundation. 431, green lights on. Lure's on its way. Set and ready to go. Race two. And they're off now. Early Concrete was brilliantly away. Moves up alongside Trust to Process and Armour Tree Pesto. Behind those is Hot to Test, then followed by Little Mimi. Lamia Rocket is next. Further afield is Impress Susan, then Tap Out Spider. Off the back, Armour Tree Pesto shows the way by two lengths from Hot to Test. Then came Trust to Process. Early Concrete winding up. Out wide of the track, Armour Tree Pesto has the lead from Early Concrete, but it's all over. Armour Tree Pesto beats Little Mimi and Early Concrete. Behind those, Trust to Process. Then Lamia Rocket with Hot to Test, Tap Out Spider, Impress Susan, 25-20. Number five, way too nippy here. Number five, Armour Tree Pesto for Graham Pickering of Canamble. A dog by Fernando Bale out of Armour Tree's Ninja. Second place into the seven, Little Mimi.

0: Runners arriving at the boxes now for race number two on the card. This is the first of four heats. The Fair Dinkum Bills, Clarence Valley Sheds, fifth grade over the 350 metres. Power Valley is the favourite. Ahead of Most Determined, not a lot between them though. They're the clear two elects. Power Valley, 195, holding that quote. 240, just into 230 is Most Determined. And then we've got to go all the way out to Goal Kicker from box number one, which is nine out to a $14 quote. A little bit of a trickle of money for Most Determined and Power Valley. Power Valley, just the eight starts, six victories, all over the track and distance as the starting signal's given. Most Determined, winner of three of its last four, three from eight here, including a flying 1968. So they're the clear two in the market here, and they're the clear two with the PBs and the times on the track. All locked away here for race number two. Set for a break. Racing, Goal Kicker away fairly. Best out, Let's Go Otto. Leads clearly in the run to the bend. Getting across now, Power Valley to join and head it. Next was Ding Ding Harrow, followed by Most Determined. Drifting back, impeccable Goal Kicker. Behind those runners, Tropical Ethics and Whiskey Addiction. Into the straight, Power Valley went up a gear and shot away. Power Valley too good. Most Determined runs on for second. I reckon Let's Go Otto narrowly for third from Ding Ding Harrow. Close up, impeccable Whiskey Addiction. Next was Tropical Ethics. And Goal Kicker amongst the tail enders in 19 and 90. Power Valley was 6 from 8. Is now 7 from 9. Power Valley, too good. 8 first, Power Valley. Running around the 19.90 mark. Splits of 4.06. 14.40.
1: At the start, race 3. Minute and a half off start time for the League's Orchard Pace.

0: Rightio, down behind the mobile barrier here, Grant, for race number three on the program. Lee's Orchard Pace, the favourite's number three, Did You Lose a Rooster, who's run some really nice races of late off the second line draws. Ran second on my better half, two runs ago, came from virtually last the barrel, then raced home well last time, only beat the neck behind Unmatched. So does draw the front line tonight. Rowan Hillier takes a drive, who drove the last bit of one hand, one bounce. It's at $2.90. Costook Lease has been flying of late, this little girl. Winning two of the last three, ran third last time in a lot harder field in a standing start race, won by Stepping Stone. He's only beaten 7 metres and worked home really well, and I thought had a great chance here, Costook Lease. It's at $3.90, and she has been racing great form. Excuse me. The 10 power up at the foot of a 40 quote. One at Hobart 2 runs ago. Good performance. Worked home really well. Spirit home quick. The same last time. Ran home really well as well. Running third behind Colby Sands. So there's got to be some sort of a chance as well. And Unmatched is the last start winner on the track here. And good time as well. So, look, there's plenty of form to work around here for the running of race three. Mobile underway for race three on the program. The Lee's Orchard Pace. 3.10. Did You Lose a Rooster? 3.70. Costook Lease best back late. 4.40 power up. Unmatched at $7. Good last start winner. And 8.50 for Mickey Orso Fine. Always runs an honest race. Mobile comes towards the home turn. 2,200 metres is the trip. This is race three from Launceston. Good luck. Just about set. Favourite narrowly, Did You Lose a Rooster? And away they go. Did You Lose a Rooster taken off the gate? Costook Lease away well, so was Unmatched, who holds out early doors. Unmatched leads the field, getting through to second, Montgomery Burns. Costook Lease eases back, caught out three wide, Hammer Dan, who's four wide. Around Mickey Orso Fine, who's three wide. So into the first turn, they work, and Unmatched is the lamp lighter. In second position is Montgomery Burns. Three back, the inside goes Told You Twice, Costook Lease, they're facing the breeze. And then followed by Did You Lose a Rooster, the favourite, who lands one out and one back cover. Followed then, down the back straight, we work by Power Up, got in a nice spot. On its back is We Salute You, the last start winner. 3 metres away is My Way. Then Mickey Orso Fine, who went back, and so did Hammer Dan. 46.6 is the lead time, so they're only walking off the back, and Unmatched is the leader. In second position, Montgomery Burns parked behind it. Costook Lease left exposed, third the outside. Did You Lose a Rooster, one out and one back with a high head carriage. Then followed by Told You Twice, three back the inside. Followed by Power Up the running line. Through on the inside goes Hammer Dan. 3 metres away, We Salute You. Then My Way. Back of the tail, Mickey Orso Fine. Opening split, only 33. So 46 lead. And a 33 first quarter. Ethan Ellis got away with Grand Lassie on the front runner. And that's Unmatched. Going for a driving double. In second place, the outside, Costook Lease. Third, the inner is Montgomery Burns. And Did You Lose a Rooster? Told You Twice, the peg line. Then followed by Power Up, the three wide trainer merges. Mickey Orso Fine takes off. Hannah Van Dongen does. Three wide, gets around Power Up for the moment. We Salute You joins the three wide train. Then Hammer Dan dropping out of the affair. Something wrong with My Way. 31.1 second quarter, Unmatched leads the field to the back. In second place, Costook Lease. Did You Lose a Rooster? Third, trying to peel out three wide. Going up though is Hammer Dan, who leads up that three wide division. Should I say Mickey Orso Fine leads up the three wide division. The inside goes Montgomery Burns, no racing room. Three back the inside, Told You Twice towards the 400. Held up at a vital stage is Power Up. Third quarter comes up in 27.9. They run for the chocolates now, and Unmatched going as well as anything. In fact, it's travelling really well up to the home turn. In second position, getting off its back now, is Montgomery Burns, but the front runner kicked 10 metres clear. In second position, Montgomery Burns trying hard down the outside, running on well. Did You Lose a Rooster? And also running on well, Power Up. In front, 100 metres left to go, though Unmatched. And Unmatched has stolen it with easy sectionals. Unmatched, double for Ethan Arnott. Unmatched, Power Up, Montgomery Burns. Did You Lose a Rooster? Getting through late then was Told You Twice, the inside from Costook Lease. Then it was out wider, was Hammer Dan. We Salute You ran on pretty well. Then Mickey Orso Fine. And taken off the track was My Way, who didn't complete the course.
1: All right, so runners about to go in. Number one, the late scratch in. And the early favourite here, Marissa Vella, got into $1.70. It's right out the 240. As money comes for three, Betty Bull Pit, 280 to 260. And particularly number two, She's Our Pal, continues to firm right up, $13 in the 550. So it's been really well tried here, She's Our Pal. Virtually having box one now with that late scratching. But the favourite will be out in the eight, Marissa Vella. Green light, we're all set here for the third event. Ready. Racing, Marissa Vella got away nicely. Betty Bull Pit won the break. Marissa Vella's rushing across along there with no eye contact in her first corner. They're followed railing up now with She's Our Pal to join the leader. Five lengths away then was Luna Moon. They were followed further back to Zipping Ursula. Zipping Winkler, no eye contact, dropped off. She's Our Pal ran to the lead for Marissa Vella on the top corner, staying with it. They're four in front of Betty Bull Pit. Luna Moon, Zipping Ursula as they turn. She's Our Pal in front. Marissa Vella's trying to come back, but holding on, She's Our Pal. He wins at a half length. She's Our Pal beat Marissa Vella. Third home was Betty Bull Pit from Luna Moon, followed by Zipping Ursula. A long break in the field, no eye contact, and Zipping Winkler was the tail ender, and they've run the journey in around 30 seconds even. Number two, She's Our Pal, was heavily tried, $13 in the 550, and gets home. It is by Feral Frankie out of Palawa Princess, raced by the Luckin Good Syndicate and trained by Matthew Fordham. Number eight, Marissa Vella, Darren Sultanas.

0: Late one was number two. Box five vacant, so six to run. And they're about to get set. So they're about to be placed away as Sky joins us for race number three here tonight. Lakeview Turbos had the four race starts for a win in 2 seconds. Those placings have all been here. Its other run was fifth on debut at Terrelgan back on the 8th of May. But since then, a win in 2 seconds. The win came from box two. The seconds came from box eight. So has the score on the board here at the home circuit and runs the favourite at 240. Kept safe stream at 280. 460, Teddy Tequila. About $11 or better for the others. Light goes on now, set for the third. Wheeler Builders Stake, they're ready. And they're racing, caught them in an even line. Pace Teddy Tequila, go Barbara tonight, but it's a compact affair early. Back to the tail end. Lakeview Turbo will need luck. Stream at three deep, slips round. Oars a bit of trouble there. Stomper Romper, Teddy Tequila checked and pushing through. Poor Pretty got up on the inside from box four. Lakeview Turbo can get the good run through. It's been keen turning. Lakeview Turbo after Poor Pretty. Here comes Turbo. Lakeview Turbo up on the inside. Three parts. Stomper Romper made up good ground again to run second. The inside, Poor Pretty. A couple then to go, Barbara. Further back, Teddy Tequila, stream it in 24.73. Early double for the Whelan Kennel tonight in Lakeview Turbo. Stalked the leaders to the corner. Followed Poor Pretty when it got an inside run from box four to hit the lead. And with a drop on them, Lakeview Turbo comes on to score. About 250 and 130. Numbers coming straight into the frame here. 1, 6, 4 and 3.
1: Here we go, the big one of the day, race 8 of 10 from Seoul, third last. It's 10 furlongs, 2,000 metres. Last leg of the Korean Triple Crown for the three-year-old colts. It's the 26th running of the Minister's Cup, Grade 2, the Minister's Agriculture, Food and Rural Affairs Cup, and a full field of 16. So Funny Wild has been well backed here late, 2.5, so he's going to run a short enough favourite, actually shorter than what he was in the Derby, interestingly enough, even though it didn't look like that earlier on in betting. 4.8 Fantastic Force, who was one place ahead of him in the Derby. 9.3 about Mr. Tayag, number 3. 9.8 about number 9, King Master. And they are the four in single figures. 13 and 15 for Dr. Chris and Brito Soul, their numbers 2.

Belmont, Korean equivalent of the St. Ledger, as it's the longest leg of the Korean Triple Crown. Funny Wilds has gone up. Powerful Impact moving in. Brito Soul. Just took a U-turn, about to come up. Concord Cody's going to go in. Musket Cleaver. Cheng Chiol's had a great day.

0: They're off, they race away. Funny Wild Navy with the white band from six began like a, but the yellow sleeve jacket of Clutch Magic on the near side might have something to say about that. General Wind in the black and red chevron's right up there. Brito Sol, after all of that, got away well in fourth. Powerful Impact, the quarter jacket, halved sleeves towards the inside of King Master. Concord Cody in the lime is next. Dr. Chris is just better than midfield, a lot further back than usual. And when he comes into vision, he's the yellow with the red sleeves, and there he is. They were followed by Mr. Tang in the pink down on the inside of Chongchun and Jayu, and then came Muhan Narusha. Two lengths away, the excellent in the purple and gold hoops with the striped sleeves. Maroon striped jacket of Legend Hit is over on the outside. Then a Fantastic Force, who's a long way back in the field, and as well as his Musket Cleaver. And towards the tail of the field is Legend Hit as they go into the back straight. And Chocolate is last a few lengths away. Fantastic Force about two thirds down the field, 21st to last. 11.50 out. Clutch Magic, three parts Funny Wild. A length away, General Wind on the inside. Fourth is Brito Sol. Four away, Dr. Chris. On the left, Fantastic Force. Was two-thirds down the field early. He's made a run around them. King Master on the inside from Powerful Impact, and then came Concord Cody. Down on the fence was Mr. Tayang. The same jackets of Chongchun and Jayu, the pink cap, the quartered cap, Muhan Narusha, the outside. Couple of lengths, Legend Hit. Length and a half, Musket Cleaver around of the excellent, and Chocolate in the black and white hoops is seven lengths away. Down the side, and Clutch Magic led by a half to three parts on Funny Wild. Brito Sol looms up on the inside. General Wind in the checked sleeves. King Master's gone. Fantastic Force and Dr. Chris are working into it. Two away, Concord Cody, then Mr. Tiang, followed by Muhan Narusha, Chongchun and Jayu. Legend Hit, Musket Cleaver, well back, Powerful Impact, the excellent, and Chocolate. 350 out. Clutch Magic gives a kick on the right. He's in front of Funny Wild. Here's Brito Sol running a big race. Fantastic Force peaked on his run. Mr. Tiang right down the outside's coming home hard there, Dr. Chris. Clutch Magic's gone. Funny Wild finally took the lead away from him, but here's Brito Sol. Dr. Chris is lifting it. Here's Mr. Tayang. Funny Wild in front, but the last furlong might do him again. He's lifting, though, Funny Wild, as soon as I said that, and he won it. He toughed it out, Funny Wild. He's won the Ministers and Nick Brito Sol. Mr. Tayang third, fourth, Dr. Chris. Then Concord Cody, Fantastic Force, Chongchun and Jayu, Clutch Magic, Muhan Narusha, the excellent Musket Cleaver, King Master, General Wind. Right out the back was Chocolate, one of the last home. All the way back to the likes of him. Last three furlongs, 39.6 seconds. Last four furlongs, 53.2 seconds. The time was 2 minutes, 10.9 seconds. That's 1.1 seconds slower than standard.
1: Favorite prepared by Denny Hoskins. And it's at $2.30, been knocking on the door. A couple of handy placings recently. So they're coming over behind the boxes. And they're about to be locked away. Wangaburi Bell is the $2.40 favourite, drawn the inside. 527 metres the journey. Nice crowd on track here for Cup Night. And they're pretty close for the third. Thanks to Cancool Meats. Green lights on. Lua's on its way, set and ready to go. Wangaburi Bell is the favourite from the inside. And away they go. Wangaburi Bell came up in the lead. Winning the start was Urban Outlaw. So cleanly away was Zipping Percad. Into the first corner, Urban Outlaw leads a length and a half from Zipping Percad. Into third is Zipping Desire. They're five lengths in front of Wangaburi Bell. Followed by Radeski March about midfield with Amazing Molly. Then Rampager and last is Cartoon Hero. Off the back, Urban Outlaw leads narrowly from Zipping Percad on the outside. And Zipping Desire's third. Into the straight, Urban Outlaw. Zipping Percad over the top. Up, sliding forward along the inside, Zipping Desire got a beautiful passage late to score. Zipping Desire wins from Zipping Percad. Behind those, Urban Outlaw, then Wangaburi Bell, ahead then of Amazing Molly, Cartoon Hero, Radeski March and Rampager, 30 and 54. Number three, Zipping Desire, booted up along the fence late to get the prize and beats home the four, Zipping Percad.
2: This run, and then she's better over 1760 and a bit further. She'll go all right in a couple of weeks.
3: And the lucky last, Royal Guardian, here at Cal, was a winner two starts ago over the 1600 today up to the mile. What are you expecting from this one?
2: Well, we'll find out when she jumps. She doesn't like jumping that well, so if she jumps good and can be in a spot, well, she'll run a really good race.
3: Out of the four, who are you?

0: thinking we'll be able to get the chocolates here?
1: Ideally, if it goes out went first up, a win. But if it doesn't, one of the others hope they win.
0: All right. Thanks for your time. You're a good man.

0: Okay, inside 2 minutes off the next event coming up here. Race number 6 on the card. It is the Tab Touch. Same race multi-handicap going over the mile on this occasion. A field of 12 to partake. Your favourite is number 1, Ideally, from the Peter Fernie Yard at $2.90. Next best is the stablemate Just Sublime at $3.70. And then another stablemate, Royal Guardian, at $5.50. Then we're out to $9.50 about Luminous Lady from the Brett Drury Stable. And upwards others, $12 for So Many Stories, who was a good maiden winner last time out. And two starts ago, finished second behind Rivercrest Magic over this distance and also in this grade. So that form reads well for So Many Stories, who goes on in now. It's got the normal pink cap on to differentiate it from its stablemate Park It In Here, who dons the black cap of the two nailer runners. So runners coming forward at the mile. So Ideally locked away. Just Sublime coming up. Style Diva resumes today. So Many Stories. Park It In Here locked away. Mystical Wisdom at $15 is coming forward now for Natika Riordan. Jet Plane's about to come forward as well. So still a handful to load. Winners so far, they've been sharing the spoils today. Trainers and riders. Pete Fernie, Brock Luthwaite, Ricky Brown, Brett Drury and Nev Newton all with a winner. And in the riding ranks, Lucy Fiore, Natika Riordan, Tash Faithful, Chanel Cooper and Lakdar Ramoli all with singles as well. So the spoils are being shared today. So we're just awaiting I Never Dreamed, Lendania, Royal Muckup and Royal Guardian to come forward. Four to come forward for the Tab Touch. Same race multi-handicap. And we'll be set at the mile for race number 6. Quaddy numbers so far, 2 and 5. 2 and 5 to be alive. As Royal Guardian goes on in. I thought he was a good chance in this Royal Guardian. $5.50, probably his right price. He was a good effort last time out when fifth behind What You Talking About. And steps out to the mile. He looks one that will appreciate the extra furlong today. I Never Dreamed from the Bowen Stable coming forward. Cassie Martin in the saddle. So two to come forward. We just await Royal Muckup from the Brian Allen Stable and Lendania, trained by Ash Grace. Field of 12 for the mile. Favoritism with Ideally at $2.90. Just Sublime $3.90. Royal Guardian $5.50. Luminous Lady at $9.50. So Lendania to come forward. Brandon Louie in the saddle. And we will be set over at the Hertz start. So they just continue to lead Lendania around. Style Divas rider Lakdar Ramoli just taking the weight off his mounts back as he was one of the first loaded. A horse that likes the distance. Not quite sure what the delay is here. Maybe perhaps just waiting for a race to finish somewhere. As they have been standing there for quite some time. So something at the 1200 perhaps. I can just see an issue with the rail. So they're just working on the rail at the 1200 metres. Looking to be where the previous race started from. So the grounds crew over there. Perhaps just looking for something on the track. And they're definitely looking for something, that's for sure. So I'll just stand by. Another look at this market, $2.75 now Ideally. He's going very wide. It must have happened behind the gates for it to be that wide on the track, given that they started at that point. So 270 ideally now, 420 just Sublime, 550 Royal Guardian. And no information coming through from downstairs, so just stand by here. As the ambulance is just heading around there too now. Two races to come on this card. Race 7 is the Hot Dub Time Machine After Party. October 3rd handicap. Of course, that's Kalgoorlie Cup Day. Hot Dub Time Machine playing here on Kalgoorlie Cup Day. Grab your tickets online. kbrc.com.au with some news coming through. Okay, so news coming through. Okay, just getting an object off the track. It looks as if they have done that though. So word coming through is they'll clear the vicinity very shortly and we'll be set to go. Does look like old mate in the yellow jacket still looking for something, but we've been told we're all clear. So Lendonia to come forward. The ambulance just going to do a quick bog lap around the KBRC and come back to the mile start. As it passes the 800 metres, so this might be a bit of a scattered dispatch given the length of time these runners.
1: Green light, Lua travels, we're set, race number 4. Ready. And racing nicely away in the middle was Babette Fusion, landed in front of Paul Ziva. Madame Zelba trying to get across, a near impossible, rails up underneath him the second. They're followed by Dire and Wicked Raven. Further back, Confectionary Trappeteers. Babette Fusion turns in front. Near impossible the second from Paul Ziva. But Babette Fusion all the way from near impossible and Paul Ziva. Fourth home of the event, tight. The inside, Dire, Madame Zelba, the
0: waiting for it. Anyway, Gates Fly Back, they're off racing. Royal Guardian straight out the back door together with Mystical Wisdom. Royal Muck Up from out wide is trying to cross. It's Luminous Lady who takes up the early running, however. So Luminous Lady who shows the way, the grey, by a half length, Royal Muck Up. They were followed a further two then to So Many Stories, followed by Jet Planes. And then down on the inside, we've got Style Diva. Lendonia doing additional work, being followed by the favourite Ideally. In the second half of the field, I Never Dreamed, together with Just Sublime. Then Park It In Here, Royal Guardian. And Mystical Wisdom is at the tail, with 1,100 metres to run in the back straight. Luminous Lady shows the way three quarters. Royal Muck Up second. Third down on the inside, So Many Stories getting a nice run. To the outside, we've got Lendonia. A length then to Jet Planes, in company with Style Diva. A further length and a half then to I Never Dreamed, Ideally working around the outside to get into a better position. They were followed by Just Sublime, together with also down on the inside, Park It In Here, at the tail, Royal Guardian with Mystical Wisdom. Six

0: 600 metres to run. Luminous Lady shows out still by that length. Royal Muck up second. Third, So Many Stories travelling well. Then Lendania. They were followed by Ideally, who's getting into the race at the right time. Likewise with Style Diva, who will need a clear passage. Staying on the fences, Park It In here. They were followed by I Never Dreamed. Further back to Just Sublime, but it's Luminous Lady who's off and gone at the top of the straight. Here's So Many Stories into the clear with its chance. Lendania, Ideally down the outside with I Never Dreamed. Royal Guardian, your widest runner, but it's still Luminous Lady in front, Ideally trying to get there. Look at Royal Guardian late. It's Luminous Lady, Royal Guardian, they hit it. Photo, perhaps the outside, Royal Guardian in the final stride. Always give it to the outside at Cal. It's in a photo there with Luminous Lady. They were followed in next of all by So Many Stories, Ideally also there, followed by Just Sublime doing its best work late. Park It In here was next from Mystical Wisdom, followed by I Never Dream, Style Diva, Jet Planes, Lendania, and a long last was Royal Muckup. Five gets it, Royal Guardian in the final stride. Down the outside, Luminous Lady looked the winner at the 100.
1: Tonight from Go Stevie, Poor Sherman, Three Deep, the inside, Dr. Louis, first turn. They've raced by three lengths to Sean Lee, Rose, Show Me Style, and a gap, Miss Bernardo, and also Poor Zenith off the back turn. And just leading here was Poor Sherman from Poor Alessandra, the outside, Dr. Louis, and Go Stevie in the straight. Poor Alessandra coming up again at Poor Sherman, and it's close. A couple of lengths away, third, Go Stevie in the centre's run on. From the inside, Poor Zenith, Sean Lee Rose, Dr. Louis. Further back in the race, Show Me Style, Miss Bernardo, 24.44. Head Bobber. The inside's prominent, Poor Sherman here, number eight, but it's very, very close. Eight's got it. Eight the winner. Poor Sherman, favourites night here at sale tonight. Minor numbers will be up shortly, but the eight is the winner. Poor Sherman, a dark brindle dog, June 24, Yozo Bale, Wellesley Bale, Brendan Wheeler and Rebecca Gibbons. Win five at start 15 to go with four minors. 8, 2, 7 and 5, the numbers official here. 8, 2, 7 and 5 on the fourth race. Poor Alessandra second. Orson Allen, Hadara Bale for Luke Harris. And third placing to seven, Go Stevie, running into the minors again. Fernando Bale.

Moving out on the track now for race number four on the program. This is the Feral Frankie Maiden Final with the heats conducted here last week. All right, so these runners on the way to the starting boxes here for the fourth in the program. You're right about that, Boydo. We've got the Maiden Final here, thanks to Feral Frankie. Of course, Feral Frankie was, or is, the track record holder here at Gunnedah over the 5.27. In a time of 29.62 back in 2019. And this race named after Feral Frankie. It's the maiden series they have here every year on Cup nights. And heats were conducted here last week and the final here tonight. And we've got a cracking lineup here in this maiden final as well. We always see some real good dogs come out of this race. And one being Kamara Rose is the $2.60 favourite. Of course, it won its heat here last week, very impressively, by a length and a half in 1969. Armatrig Judo was a winner in its heat as well, prepared by Graham Pickering. Bopper's already on the winner's list today with his dog earlier on in the program. We see Swift Hank from the same kennel was a good second, and its heat was runner-up. And Extreme Blue was a winner. It's $11 in and $9.50, some specking at odds. As they arrive at the boxes here for the fourth on the program, the Feral Frankie Maiden Final. And we've got a huge crowd on track tonight, of course, Cup night. The big feature, the Chief Heavy, coming up in race eight. Over behind the starts, they'll come straight in here, 60 seconds behind start time, presentations and such. So they get set. Poppy Florence will get set with Hara's Rocky, Armatree Judo, Zipping Laney, Kamara Rose with Swift Hank, Extreme Blue, and Armatree Perla, drawn the eight. Coming up, race four.

0: The Feral Frankie maiden final, 340 metres the journey. Camaro Rose, $2.70. Won her heat here last week very well in a time at 1969. They're just about right. Trapped and secured, green light to start for the Feral Frankie maiden final. Stand by. Racing Camaro Rose away, okay, missing the start, Extreme Blue. Winning the break was Armatry Perla, bounced two lengths in front of Camaro Rose. Third is Armatry Judo, then came Swift Hang. Harris Rocky is next with Zipping Laney. A gap of four then to Extreme Blue and then Poppy Florence. Around the bend, it's Armatry Perla, three lengths in front of Camaro Rose, and the Perla's won. Armatry Perla beats either Harris Rocky or Camaro Rose. Swift Hank behind those. Then came Armatry Judo with Extreme Blue and Poppy Florence, the gallop 19-70. Ain't the pink, Armatry Perla. Another win for Graham Pickering tonight. Beats either the three or the two. They line up for the minus spots. And the four was close up. 19-82, the gallop. And Armatry Perla for Graham Pickering of Canambo.
1: About to move up.

Rightio, moving up for race number four on the program, the Max McCormick. It was a very big win here last of Imperial Sands after a good run. Came back from a spell where he did trial nicely before that. He looks hard to beat here, runs up to that sort of form. The two, Charlie Piven, not win not far off as well, ran second here last time on the track. That was a nice performance. They dominate the market. Out to Five of Storms of Bruin, again not far away last time. Mobile comes around the home turn at $8.50. And Back in Knees Judge, the next best at $12. So his run last time wasn't too bad. Just about ready. This is race four. The Max McCormick was set. And away we go. Good speed out. Wide Life on a highway showed speed. So did the Storms of Bruin, not too far away, Ilac Chamber. But to the post the first time, Life on Highway with enough speed gets across and leads. In second place, the Storms of Bruin, third Ilac Chamber. Through on the inside, goes me Back and Knees Judge, three back the inside. Ilac Chamber left face in the breeze. Charlie Pippen grabs a 1-by-1 trail. Through on the inside goes Mirror Domina, then followed by T. Sue Sunny, Imperial Sands, and back taken off the gate, Where's the Salves is last of all. Down the back they work. The front runner with good gate speed, Life on a Highway, the Carter Williams, takes a field of the mile marker and runs a split of 42.4. Life on a Highway leads in second place, the Storms of Bruin. Left exposed the outside, Ilac Chamber. On its back is Charlie Pippen. Three back, the inside goes Omi Back and Knees Judge. From T. Sue Sunny, the outside, tracked up in turn by Imperial Sands. The peg line goes Mirror Domina, and back of the tow is Where's the Salves. Around the home turn they come. This time they race to the bell lap, and the front runner, Life on a Highway, does it nice in the lead, and leads by a clear 3 metre margin, 31.08 the opening quarter. Hard up on its back, second, the Storms of Bruin. Third, the outside, Ilac Chamber, followed them by Charlie Pippen, one out and one back. Back and Knees Judge, three back the inside, was got a little bit harder. Then T. Sue Sunny, Mirror Domina, back second last Imperial Sands, and last of all turning out of the home straight is Where's the Salves. 900 metres left to go. It is still Life on a Highway leading the field. In second place, 3 metres away, the outside Ilac Chamber. Second quarter in 30 seconds. A Storms of Bruin leaders back, Charlie Pippen 1-by-1. Then T. Sue Sunny the outside. Three back the inside, but no change in the order. Is Omi Back and Knees Judge. Then we've got it back second last, the group. Then Imperial Sands. And last of all is Where's the Salves. Along the back straight, they work. The front runner now called upon. Life on a Highway going up to join the front runner. Is Ilac Chamber. Charlie Pippen goes up three wide. Back in these Judge works one off. Three wide, one is T. Sue Sunny going around the field. 3 wide, one back. Creeping into the affair nicely. Imperial Sands. Third quarter in 30.3 as they turn top of the home straight. Just in front was Ilac Chamber, but winding up out wide on the track now comes Imperial Sands. Goes up and sprint to the lead. Running on well comes Where's the Salves. Battling away T. Sue Sunny, but it's going to be all Imperial Sands. Here on Imperial Sands, getting the cue, Brother Fox, it's home. Imperial Sands wins it by 10 metres. Second.

0: Odds, where's the Savs? Third, Ilac Chamber. Then we had, through on the inside, Charlie Pippin from TC Sunny, me back and knees judge, Mirror Domina, followed home then by Storm the Bruin, and back of the tail of the field after leading and stopping rather quickly was Life.
1: Weather form, he's in the market at 5.7 as well. And I've got six Celestial Harmony in for fourth place here. He's a 15-1 chance. Did win over the mile around here when beating Phantom Cyclone back in January. Lyle Hewitson and Debrett Crawford will combine with him. First go of the trip. 1, 4, 3, and 6, Jenny.
2: 3 on top for me from the Eustace Yard. Hail to the victors. Thought he presented really nicely here. So he's vying for his second win in Hong Kong, and he's got the services of Joe Marrera jumping on board. I've got him on top of number 1, Firefoot. He looks really healthy and well. Off hind, I was querying. Everything else is good. The 12 horse, Happy Deer, looks so fit. He looks really quite well. So he's got the lightweight, gets an opportunity to get his first win. Got to do it from gate 12, though, so not easy, but does look fit enough to run a decent race. And I thought the 9 was next best. That's Viva Taste, quite a tall, athletic type. He's had a few goes on the all-weather. He's got a placing, so he's sort of handled it in the past. Hopefully he'll handle it a bit better here this afternoon. So 3, 1, 12 and 9. 7 retirees, boys, from Cody Mojar. We've got Crystal Powerful, Yi Chung Spirit from Danny Shum, from the Chris Soyard Run, Yes Run, Savvy Warrior from David Eustace, Management Folks, who we used to see a lot of, from David Hall, Run Timing from Ricky Yu, and Regrowth Winner from Jamie Richards.
3: Thank you, Jenny. He's old Management Folks. He was a regular in the 2200 metre races at Happy Valley, or the 2000s here at Sharton. We wish them well wherever it may be. Maybe the restart program for those horses in their retirement. One man who's not retiring is Paul Lally. 2.6 here, Paul, about the favourite for the first.
4: Yeah, he is. He's got short. Harold of the Victors is in the play with him, and 1-3, and going to put the 4 in, which is Meet, the last start winner at 8.2. The horse on screen, well, he was, but there is Harold of the Victors. So 1, 3, and 4, but a lot of money for the favourite. Now into 2.6 currently, 4, 5 foot, and he is the clear favourite. Other ones, what have we got? Double figures. General Smart's drifted out to 10. Happy Deer, 11. 14 about Viva Taste. 16 about Celestial Harmony. So, look, most of the horses are given a chance in this race. Golden Fortune, the one that hasn't, he's at 50s. But the next outsider is Fortune Kingo at 26.
3: What about IXL, Nick? 20-1, Nicola Ewan riding, £10 off, had every chance in the trail last start, dropping into class 5 here.
1: Yeah, look, I mean, that's obviously the biggest plus, is the drop in grade. We know the void can be huge between 5 and 4 in some respects, so this would certainly, you'd think, be easier for this horse, but not from half a dozen. I haven't been too sort of taken by the performances, so I was happy enough to watch, but headgear's off and £10 coming off as well.
3: How did Fortune Kingo parade, Jenny? He's 24-1, but they wanted to be more up on the pace with him last time out. He's drawn gate 11 here.
2: There was only one negative. He was quite sweaty in the parade. There was a few that were handling the heat rather well, but he was probably the sweatiest horse there. He looks fit, and I thought he was walking out freely, though.
3: I know how he feels. It's very hot and sticky out there as we count down to the first here for the Summer Series. Mark Firefoot is the favourite at 2.8.
5: There is money for Fortune Kingo at longer odds now too. Tommy's into 20 as Me Meet goes in. General Smart comes up and Fortune Kingo to complete the line. Celestial Harmony back too. He's into 12-1 for the Brett Crawford stable. Favourite though, Firefoot, number 1. Karen Steaton and Chris So drawn. Barry number 1. First of 11 for the Summer Series at Sharton. 1,500 metre all-weather race, the first of two on the all-weather, and they're underway with IXL going forward. Golden Fortune began well from Hail to the Victors. Happy Deer going up the centre of the track from on the inside Firefoot Special Hedge. Then Fortune Kingo from Me Meep around General Smart and two lengths to Super Hong Kong. Celestial Harmony and Viva Taste are the last two. The leader is IXL by a length. Over Golden Fortune to the outside, and Firefoot had the pace to come right through and be third the rail, with Happy Deer slotting in to be fourth one off. A length away fifth, the Special Hedge, and a length away Hail to the Victors. Two lengths to Fortune Kingo around General Smart from Me Meep. Another two lengths to Super Hong Kong, Celestial Harmony and Viva Taste's last 12 off the lead. It's IXL the pilot by a length. Second is Golden Fortune with 1,000 to go, and third is 5.

afoot. Happy Deer, Happy Deer fourth, and Special Edge fifth on the inside from Hail to the Victors. Two lengths to Fortune Kingo as Hail to the Victors eased out in front of him to start a move. General Smarts on the rail. Next is Me Meet from Super Hong Kong, Celestial Harmony. And three lengths to Viva Taste. It's IXL off the back, leading a neck over Golden Fortune. Hail to the Victors up three wide third and Firefoot fourth. Hard-written Happy Deer, Happy Deer from Special Hedge on the fence, and then came General Smart, Fortune Kingo, Me Meep, Super

Foot pushed hard to the lead with 200 metres to go, takes over from Victors and Golden Fortune, and it's Firefoot in front from IXL. Hail to the Victors and Golden Fortune, all there for Miners, but Firefoot wins the first from either. Golden Fortune, hail to the Victors, and IXL's right there on their inside from Happy Deer, Happy Deer. Then we meet Celestial Harmony, next in Super Hong Kong, General Smart, Special Hedge, Fortune, Kingo, and Beaver Taste is amongst the tail enders. Firefoot number one, Karis Teton and Chris So at 2.8 and 1.3. Golden Fortune's gone close to running second here. Number eight, 13 a place. As we look at the slow-mo, it's close. So in race book order, three hail to the victors. Joe Marira and David Eustace at 1.6 or 8. Golden Fortune, Jimmy Ormathan and Manfred Mann at 13. It looks as though IXL might just miss out. Barry number one in behind the pace. He was perfectly placed. He was out in plenty of time. I've got 148.78, which, despite looking like it was tough going on that wet, slow track, is inside standard. Race one, number one, from barrier one. Firefoot's won the first as the judge is looking at the photo to separate second, third and fourth, but Firefoot's number is in the frame.

0: event tonight when heavily backed. So runners over at the start. Fifth of 12 tonight. They're at the boxes. And favourite here, Poor Natulo, 290 into 145 is now $1.50 with the update. Poor Danger, 390 out to 480 is now $4.60. Spring Quiz, last start winner, 5 out to 9, now $8.50. And outside of those runners, the locals here are at generous odds for this first leg of tonight's quaddy. Good luck with your quads here tonight. And runners about to be placed away. The Food Works Sale Stake. Right on start time. So they're being boxed. Raising money here on track tonight for the Sale Ambulance Auxiliary. Raffle taking place later on tonight. And they move in well here for race number 5. Field of 8 to run. Green light switched on. First leg of the quad. They're set. Racing. Fairly even line. Favourite centre field out, Poor Natulo. Showing pace the centre, Mr. President tonight, and is across. Poor Natulo, 3 and 4 deep first turn. Sweet Trilby, Poor Danger the inside. Poor Natulo's covered a stack of ground. Vienna on Show gets up on its inside. Spring Quiz, Despicable Andy, and Akina Lad. It's been keen. The leader's gone deep, Mr. President. The run for Poor Danger, Mr. President, though, balances up. And the old race 5, box 5. Mr. President to win over a photo. Vienna on Show. Poor Danger, Spring Quiz, the centre. Further back there was Sweet Trilby, Poor Natulo covered a stack of ground. Wider out, Despicable Andy, Akina Lad, 24.49. Well, how about that for a start to the quaddie? 30 to 1 winner breaks the run of favourites, or well, shatters it more to the point. Number 5, the winner, Mr. President, has saluted here. Last start second back at Warrigal. That was way back on the 17th of March, so it's been a decent effort to win first up tonight. Win number 11 at start 78. 5, 3, 1 and 2 the numbers. 5, 3, 1 and 2.
1: So they're about to move over behind the boxes here. This is race number 5 on the program. So Elsa Above is the $1.45 favourite here from the discos at $3.70. So just the two in, single fingers. All right, so they're over behind the boxes. We're about to come over anyway. For race 5, first leg of the quaddie. Dusky Burbsky, Bitches Only. Elsa Above, $1.45. From the discos at $3.50. Eleanor's at $13. Motor City Mini at $23. So about to move over behind the boxers for race 5. Over they go. From the disco, Elsa Above, Lamia Ziggy, Motor City Mini, Elsa Knows, Kiendo Piper, Zipping Lindy, and Walson Ethics drawn the 8. So these runners are about to move up here. So they're about to move up into the boxes. Elsa Above, 145. Starting signal is there. From the disco, Lamia Ziggy, Eleanor, Zipping Lindy. Elsa Above, Motor City.

Minnie, Keando, Piper, and Walson Ethics. So the green light is now activated. Lures up to the boxes. Set to run. Good luck with Aquatic Investments. They're set. Racing. Elsa Above was away well, goes up to the early lead. Ella Nose quickly moves up alongside it. From the Disco, she's leaders back third, then followed by Walson Ethics ahead, then of Keando, Piper and Zipping Lindy. Motor City Mini is next to last, and Lamia Ziggy's last. Off the back, Elsa Above is two lengths in front of From the Disco, and then came Walson Ethics. Around the bend, Elsa Above still two in front of From the Disco. Elsa's coming clear, favourite Home and Hose. Beats home From the Disco, then Walson Ethics, Zipping Lindy. Motor City Mini next home with Walson Ethics, Ella Nose, and the time was 24:80. Number two, Elsa Above for Ricky Brewer, wins the Bitches race 190-104. Second to the one From the Disco, then the eight, Walson Ethics, and fourth to the seven, Zipping Lindy.

0: Okay, racegoers, runners all but one have arrived behind the line here for the running of race number 7, the Hot Tub Time Machine. After party, October 3rd, of course, that's Kalgoorlie Cup Day. Handicap going over the 1,400 metres, ripper of a race to see us out, styling this filly who's won 5 from 8. She's a very handy horse. She went to town and won the provincial championship final last start. And she goes up against Kalgoorlie's best this afternoon for the first time, carrying just the 54 kilos. She is a rating C70, so she gets in perfectly on the minimum this afternoon. Tash Faithful, who was in the saddle when she took out the championship final there at Belmont Park a couple of weeks ago, is riding her today. And Tash looking for a double. It will be the first riding double of the afternoon. It's been a day where the spoils have been shared. So runners are coming forward over at the 1,400 metres. The Tab Touch start. Californication locked away with Scottish Laird. Celebrity Prince is in there as they continue to come forward. It's a Lance. He's about to go forward. Haven't seen him since October last year. He's been a handy horse at the track. He's a 6-time winner locally. It's a Lance. So Bellini Miss, one of the runners still yet to load. Likewise with Prawns 11, the rider in the Tika Riordan has dismounted. This time it was her choice, as she was dislodged on the way to the start, with Prawns 11 and a late arrival behind the line. Dadira about to come forward from the Martin stable. This is a horse that's done plenty of good work down at Esperance. Has had the 5 goes at the KBRC just for the 1 minor placing. So Dadira will be one of the last, and they'll be working on Prawns 11 with Natika just to regain her irons in the machine. 1,400 metres ahead of them, the Hot Tub Time Machine on Kalgoorlie Cup Day. Stand by, 1,400 metres ahead of them. Set to fly. And the gates fly back. They're off racing. Stylin jumped with the field. She'll settle in the first half. Californication going back early on. Likewise with Scottish Laird. It was Prawns 11, the top weight, who found the front first and shows out by a length. Running second as they settle down to Dira, being passed by It's a Lance around the outside on the improve. They were followed by Boab Boy. And then we had just back and behind them Stylin, who's getting into a handy enough position, may need to get a little bit closer to the fence. They were followed by Scottish Laird. Then we had Californication feuding, Celebrity Prince and Bellini Miss is at the tail. 8 lengths covers the field as they leave the 800 metres behind them and head onto the Charles Street side of the course. It's Prawns 11 held together for Riordan. Shows out by 3/4 of a length. Running second, It's a Lance. They were followed by Dadira, Boab Boy, Stylin working overtime, this 190 favourite. They were followed by Californication, who's hemmed away down on the fence, feuding. Scottish Laird in the second half of the field together with Celebrity Prince and Bellini Miss at the tail. 350 metres to run. It's Prawns 11 off and gone. Prawns 11 shows away by 4 lengths. Stylin getting into second now. Dadira over on the fence. It's a Lance. They were followed by Californication getting into the clear. Boab Boy down the outside. But it's Prawns 11 nicely clear with 150 metres to run from Celebrity Prince, also running on Scottish Laird. It's Prawns 11. He needs a line, but he's going to go on and win. Prawns 11 defeats Celebrity Prince. Third across the line, perhaps Scottish Laird just in front of Californication. Stylin, 3 wide throughout, no chance at the top of the straight. They were followed in by Boab Boy feuding, and then we had next in Bellini Miss together with It's a Lance and Dadira pulling up quickly. It's a double for Brock Luthwaite. Prawns 11, last to the gates, first to the judge. Number 1 is your winner. Prawns 11 and...
1: Runners just about at the boxes here for the 5th event, Heat 4 of the 5th grade for the Fennec and Bills at Clarence Valley Sheds. Qualifiers so far. First heat, qualifiers were Power Valley and Most Determined. Second heat, Call to Arms and Bull Mundy. Third heat, Boomtown and Silent Minute. It's a field of six with two more to find from this heat. Nengar Macy runs the favourite for Sean Blocker Speeding. $2.20 to $2.40 for Nengar Macy ahead of Lumiere. Steve Keep said good support here. $4.40 into $3.10 Lumiere. Trialled here in 2018 Lumiere. First look. Mexican Jack for Jimmy Turner, $4.40 to $5. Menacing Mirage, Warren Kempshall, $10 into $8. $9.50 Cash in Colour heads the rest. A few chances here. I think this was an easy one by any stretch of the imagination, this fourth and final heat of the fifth grade, and also kicking off our quaddy. But Nengar Macy will run the favourite here from the red as they're all locked away. Green light is there. Race 5, Grafton. Set. Racing. Nengar Macy out quickly. Leads them early. Polar Magic will come across and join it on their backs. Lumiere, Mexican Jack. Behind those, Menacing Mirage. Cash in Colour. Drifting back was Ultimate Floyd and Hurricane Ethics on the side. Leader is Lumiere. Rails underneath. Mexican Jack's joined into the fray out wide. But kicking is Lumiere near home. Lumiere gets the prize. Rushing home. Cash in Colour. It'll grab second, and it's a photo for third between Nengar Macy and Mexican Jack. Ultimate Floyd, Polar Magic, Menacing Mirage and Hurricane Ethics in 20 and 20. Lumiere, punter's got that spot on. Two first, Lumiere gets the prize. 4.07 early, 14.81 to the side, running around the 20 and 20 mark.
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0: the tapes here for race number 5 in the program, the Ulverston Cup. And the favourite way is number 5, Better Black Tiger, who was just dominant first up from a spell when he defeated Mickey Pins, another in the end. It was really good return. He looks $1 million. Obviously, Standing Start has a step away. He's into a short quote now at $1.50, but he is the one to beat. Sabine, second pick of the market for the Charlie Casserole's stable. Rowan Hillier takes the drive. He's been racing in great form as well. The mare at $5.50. Pardo Plugger is a very good Standing Start horse. He's at a quote of $7.50. Good Standing Start horse, Pardo Plugger. And the Chancer off the pole could run a cheeky race, drawn nicely off the inside at $13 for the running of race number 5 of the Ulverston Cup over the 2,698 metre journey. Back marker rocking a hard place, been racing in good form as well as they come forward for the Ulverston Cup. Days gone by, the old Ulverston track, setting away they go. Cuzzy Bro was slowly away, went for a gallop just after the start. Backmarker rocking a hard place away nicely. And going to the front early doors off the back is Sabine. Sabine leads the field. Better Black Tiger, the favourite, got away well. It's going to settle one out and one back. Stubbornmate leads, though, Sabine. In second position is Colby Sands off the back on the first occasion. Then followed by Vanquish Stride on the outside. The peg line is Fleetwood Rock. Back on the inside, Pardo Plugger, Better Back Tiger landed one out and one back. Coming around the field is Rock at a Hard Place. The Chancer is back second last the group, and last of all is Cuzzy Bro. Around the outside goes Rock and a Hard Place, moved up outside of Sabine. He doesn't really want to relinquish the front, and Sabine leads the way. In second place, Rock and a Hard Place worked up to his favourite row up, controlling affairs in the death seat position outside the leader. Turning out of the home straight, Colby Sands leaders back. Fleetwood Rock one out and, Vanquish Stride one out and one back. Fleetwood Rock three back the inside. Then the race favourite, Better Black Tiger, settled down well in the run, having nearly completed one circuit of the course. Then Pardo Plugger, the Chancer, and back of the tail, Cuzzy Bro, who was slowly away but now tacks on back of the tail. Down the back they work. Working towards the mile in a 125.9 is the lead time to the mile, and the front runner being there all the way, and that is Sabine for Rowan Hillier. In second place, Rock and a Hard Place. Third, then the inside is Colby Sands, Vanquish Stride one out and one back at the 1400. Followed by the race favourite on the outside in the green and black colours, Better Back Tiger. On the inside goes Fleetwood Rock, then followed by Pardo Plugger, the Chancer. At the tail is Cuzzy Bro. They turned for home in the Ulverston Cup, and the front runner doing it well is Sabine the Mare. Leads by a neck. In second place, the outside Rock and a Hard Place goes up to eyeball the front runner and join it with 1,000 left to go. Vanquish Stride, one out, one back from Colby Sands. The outside goes Better Black Tiger, watching all unfold. Then Fleetwood Rock, the Chancer. The inside Pardo Plugger. Last of all is Cuzzy Bro. Out of the home straight, they work towards 100 metre marker, and Sabine on top narrowly, leading from Rock and a Hard Place, second the outside, second quarter, 29.5, followed by Vanquish Stride, Better Black Tiger. He travels well, centre of the field, behind the leader still is Colby Sands. Better Black Tiger gets on his bike out three wide now, as Sabine still goes okay in the lead. Then followed by Fleetwood Rock, the inside, Cuzzy Bro, the Chancer, held up back at the tail, Pardo Plugger off the back, heading towards the 40 metre marker. Sabine in front. The outside trying hard. Then it's the third quarter comes up now in 28.5 in the Ulverston Cup. Out wide comes Better Black Tiger. Try to go with it is Vanquish Stride. Up behind him is Colby Sands. They turn top of the home straight. Sabine still in front. Now down the outside comes Better Black Tiger. But still 10 metres to make up. It eats into the margin. In front, Sabine. The outside, Better Black Tiger. Better Black Tiger goes up, draws level. Better Black Tiger puts the nose in front. And Better Black Tiger goes home to score the favourite punters. Better Black Tiger, Sabine, Cuzzy Bro, a big run. Followed by Colby Sands, flying the end, Pardo Plugger. Then Vanquish Stride from Fleetwood Rock. Back there with Rock and a Hard Place. And the Chancer saw them all safely home in the Ulverston Cup. Number 5, Better Black Tiger, is too good in the run home. The odds on favourite at 140, 130. Sabine ran a big race in the lead, and Cuzzy Bro, after blowing the start.
1: Major 4, we finally get a bit of movement here in from 270. Collison leads off and runners are about to be locked away. For the running of the six, there's been a very quiet betting race until the last 2 minutes. And 270 to 215, Major Ford. Broadway Baby number three, 550 into 480. Now they've been the firmers. All right, so we're just about right. Broadway Baby, gee, she can get back in the field at times. All right, all in, green light. We're all set for the sixth event. Ready. Racing now, Hip Hop Ethics away, quickly off the inside. Major Ford's about to join it. They're four lengths in front of Shady Coyote and U2. Further back in the field, Broadway Baby. Well off them, Zipping Rambi and Paul Demetra down the side. Major Ford took over and raced away. Going the second, Shady Coyote. They were followed by Hip Hop Ethics and U2, but in the straight, Major Ford is clear. Shady Coyote's running on, but Major Ford beat Shady Coyote and U2. Fourth home in the event, Broadway Baby. Hip Hop Ethics dropped off at the end. They were followed by Zipping Ramsey. Last in was Paul Demetra, and they run the journey in 22.84. Number two, Major Fork gets in by Craigie Delicate out of Dubrovnik. Simon Gaffer, the owner, trainer.
2: Seven in for third. That's superb, Guy. I thought he's run nothing wrong with it last time out. Surprised he's the price he is, in fairness. I know he's drawn 11, but if he can overcome that, then I think he's some sort of chance here. And three, that is Fight Time, who's 20-1. Brittany Wong's got a good record on this horse, and she is the only person to have won on him. And he's now dropped to 36, so we'll put him in. 1573, Jenny.
3: Yep, the one for me as well. He has been costly to punters so far, having had the 14 starts and no wins, always in the market. He is again here today, but I think he gets another great opportunity. He presented really nicely. He's on top of number two, Happy Action, who looks nice and strong and healthy. He needs to lift on what he's done. He's stepping up to the 1400 here. Hopefully that will be suitable for him from gate number three. Next best 13, Speedy Trident. Now, his form's terrible. Couldn't make a case for him. He's awkwardly drawn in gate 14, so this would have to be a personal best, and I'm not sure he's got what it takes, but he did look well, so he makes it in on looks. And I thought number seven, a superb guy, looked pretty well too. Very strong-bodied type and quite compact, so he looked to be walking out nicely as well. Blinkers being applied just in front of the five if you fancied him. So 1, 2, 13 and 7.
4: What are the play numbers, Paul?
5: 1, 6 and 7. So with the Winning Machine, the favourite, Amazing Grace, and also the seven, which is Superb Guy. Now, a lot of money coming for Top to Sky, who looks the leader in the race. He's now into 25-1. He's gone brown on a win line, six a place, been back with every runner through Quinella and Quinella places. So plenty of money for the 10, Top to Sky, which is the son of El Rocco, Dennis Yep, the trainer.
4: Quick reminder how he paraded Ginny, Top to Sky.
3: Top to Sky, I thought he looked okay. He's very fit looking, bandaged. Thought he was fit enough.
4: Here's Mark for race two.
6: Thanks, Tom. Ready with the favourite just drifting out now, Winning Machine, the 2.8. It's number one. They're off and racing to a good dispatch of the 1,400 metres, and they're heavily backed Top to Sky from the centre. He was out first over Winning Machine, Windicator Family and Amazing Grace down on the inside. Then came Happy Action from Rattan Galaxy and Fight Time. Against the rail, Double Bingo from one off and in between horses, Noble Fans, and then came Carry On Smiling, Superb Guy. Next Supreme Winner from Multi Dutch and Speedy Trident's a length and a half away last of all. Amazing Grace has gone to the lead. He's out by a half a length over Top to Sky, who's one off, and Winning Machine third, Rattan Galaxy fourth. A length and a half away fifth is Windicator Family from Happy Action. On the inside, Double Bingo from Fight Time three wide. Next, Noble Fans, Carry On Smiling, follows Fight Time from Superb Guy, Supreme Winner. Multi Dutch and Speedy Trident the last two. Amazing Grace, 500 to go. Top to Sky's a neck away. Rattan Galaxy, three wide, Winning Machine held up behind the lead bunch. Then Windicator Family, Fight Time, Happy Action and Double Bingo.

0: punches the last one in. Top to Sky wins it. 2 and 5.7, Ethan Brown. That's Ethan's first Shard 2 winner. This one for Dennis Ship. Start 11, win number one. Has beaten home winning machine Joe Marrera and Casper Founds at 1.4. And Double Bingo, number eight's going to run third at 2.1 for Andrea Rizzani and Ricky Yu. It's officially a photo, but there is enough of a margin there. He began fast. He couldn't cross. He sent outside Amazing Grace. He took the lead. Winning machine had a late dip. There are the numbers. It's 10-1, 8-10-7 in the frame following the running of race number two. And Top the Sky, who has won a few trials along the way and looked like a horse with ability.
1: Have that on your ticket, number five in the first leg. Pretty decent start. And runners at the boxes now. They're at the start. Race six of the night. Vacant box here, number five. And runners over at the boxes now. So Cash the Lot, the favourite here at around 270. No luck at Terrelgan last start. Form before that was very good. Three on the trot. Sale 435 and two down at Warrigal over the 400. It's only had the two runs here for that victory. 24-15, its best run around the circuit and a second as well. And has scored four times from box eight. It's got quite a few wins from the wider boxes. Cast the Lot at 290, was 3 into 270 at one point. Now, late support here for Lakeview Liam, 320 into 290 late in the piece here. Third behind Akina Johnny last time. Six goes here at the circuit for four wins and two minors. The Wheel and Kennel going for three winners tonight. And the starter is now calling them forward. Paul Pasadena, terrific performer here at the circuit. It's won and placed in several of these races of late. Six wins and nine minors from 18 goes. It's the value of the three main chances at 460. 750 into 650, Akina Johnny. Nothing wrong with its form either. Good lineup here for race six tonight. Let's Funerals, free for all. Lou is rolling. They're ready to go. Racing. Even line it was. Good pace there from two. Akina Johnny crosses runners to lead. Once more goes forward first turn, but then gets pushed back through the field and trying to squeeze up on the fence was Dr. Hopper. It's on here. Cash the Lot and Paul Pasadena runs up behind. Oh, it gets tight to that turn and coming down there was Cash the Lot. Lakeview Liam once more. Minteti centre field. They straighten. Hitting the lead here on the centre of the track was Dr. Hopper coming through again. On the fence was Paul Pasadena. They've hit it together. Third spot then to Akina Johnny. Once more back behind those runners with those two Minteti. Lakeview Liam pushed out of it with Cash the Lot. 24-66 the run. Keen Old Affair was on from the start there. Stand by for numbers. Very close go here. Poor Pasadena, a bit hard to see on the inside of the other runner, Dr. Hopper. They've hit it together. Two Akina Johnny will be third. Six is the winner. Poor Pasadena. One of the most consistent performers around here locally and has now had seven wins and nine minors from 19 goes here at the circuit. Six the winner, 1 second Dr. Hopper, 2 third Akina Johnny.
2: Here at Gunnedah, this is the running of race number six on the program, 340 metres the journey. Arriving at the start here for race set number six. And they're beside the boxes. So Armatry Pasta is the $2.30 favourite. 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Armatry Diesel $7.50. Carinya Tom Tom also at that $7.50 quote. So these runners are about to come forward. This is race number six. All right, welcome back. So this is race number six in the program. Over behind the boxes, and shortly they'll come forward here. First leg of the Daily Double. It's a race that was formerly known as the Hoteliers, but now exclusively sponsored by the Courthouse and the Railway Hotels here at Gunnedah. And it's a wonderful win final. They're moving over. Armatry Pasta, been going really well. It's the $2.20.

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And Carinia Tom Toms at $8.50. Starting signal is there. So Robin Cargo will get set to come up with Pink Milk, also Armatry Diesel and Armatry Pasta. Evens will follow Lamia Matilda, Spring Dazzler, Carinia Tom Tom and Train of Thought drawn the pink. This is the Courthouse and Railway Hotel 1-4 win final. Heats conducted here last week. A cracking final here. So Train of Thought, the starter just comes over to lend a hand with that one. A dog by Bullet Train. Out of Exit Button. That's in now. Starter comes across. Activates the lights. Lure is on its way. Set for race 6 out of Gunnedah. Favourites the black. Ready. And racing Armatry Pasta was away well. Goes up to the early lead with Crinia Tom Tom and Robin Cargo. Behind those Train of Thought, followed by Armatry Diesel, Lamia Matilda. Spring Dazzler's next to last and Pink Milk is last. Out wide Train of Thought moves up to Crinia Tom Tom. They're a length in front of Armatry Pasta. Crinia Tom Tom's in front. Crinia Tom Tom beats home Train of Thought. Then came Armatry Pasta. Spring Dazzler in behind those. Then Armatry Diesel with Robin Cargo, Lamia Matilda and Pink Milk. The gallop was 19.71. Carinia Tom Tom gets the prize here, number 6. Rebecca Baker, the winning trainer. A dog by Tommy Shelby. Second to the...

0: The runner's just arriving at the boxes now. This is the first heat of the Thunderbolt over the 350 metres. And Divot for Anthony Azzopardi runs the clear favourite here. Yeah, $1.65 now. There was plenty of 240, 235, but with the late scratching of Western Lies, those that got the early price Divot, sort of like 14 cents or around that, deductions in the dollar and the early bets on Divot. Recently crowned track record holder at Ballarat and trial sensationally around here the week prior in 1965. Heroic Federer 480 to 380. Solar Spectrum 6 to 650. 480 to 7 James Jett. Here the others in the market. Four heats, one qualifier. The winner of each heat goes through. They're set. First heat. Racing, James Jett away fairly. Best out was Heroic Federer. It leads early. Coming across was Wilgunya Prince from Solar Spectrum. Midfield as Divot, followed by James Jett. Behind those runners, well back was Rudolph Rumble. And into the straight and kicking clear was Heroic Federer. Grabbed by Solar Spectrum out wide. Solar Spectrum goes home the best. Beats Heroic Federer. Third was Wilgunya Prince, followed by James Jett. Divot never came into it. Rudolph Rumble and Foxtrot Ethics in 1970. Solar Spectrum for Lisa Delbridge. First qualifier here at Grafton through to the semi-finals. For first, Solar Spectrum.
1: 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One rack of the short price favourite now into $1.75. Arthur Tango, $3.40. 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

Rombaro at $34. So one rack at the favourite. And run third behind Gold Star Sandler two starts ago, and then third behind Apache Tiger on the Q1 Lakeside. Did run second here, 7-10, three starts ago, behind Goldmine Fire. So one rack at the favourite. As much as $5 was bet, $3.20 earlier this morning. As I mentioned on radio a short time ago, I've made one rack at my best bet of the night. But it's in now to $1.80. $3.20 when I made that special this morning. Punters have jumped on board as well. Now $1.90. Arthur Tango, $3.70. Silver Moon, $6.50. Smoke and Jill, $11. She's Outlandish, $14. Cool Hand Sue at $16. Scarborough Pest, $23. And Rombaro at $34. First leg of the quaddie coming up here at the Q. Don't forget Thursday afternoon here. We have heats of the Mac 10. A new race up the straight. Noms close on Tuesday for heats of the Mac 10. The final the following Thursday evening. So heats will be run Thursday afternoon. The final part of the evening program on Thursday week, worth $75,000 to Winning Connections. Green light for race five tonight. Favourite in the eight, one racket. Off now, one racket about fourth into stride. Well away was Scarborough Pest. Driving through was Cool Hand Sue. She's Outlandish. Caught wide was one racket. Rallying through, Smoke and Jill. Followed by Silver Moon and Arthur Tango tailed out. Running into the back, the leader is Cool Hand Sue. Race three lengths in front of Scarborough Pest. Third was Smoke and Jill, Rombaro. Then came one racket about 9 and 10 lengths off the lead out wide. Then Silver Moon. She's Outlandish and Arthur Tango. Cool Hand Sue leads to the turn. Scarborough Pest is after it on the outside. Cool Hand Sue, Scarborough Pest. Cool Hand Sue beat Scarborough Pest. Smoke and Jill flew at the end, followed by Rombaro. One racket caught deep throughout, followed by Arthur Tango, Silver Moon, and She's Outlandish in around 34 and 9. 9.48, 7.89, 5.54. 9.48, 7.89, 5.54 early splits. Around 34.9 the time.

In fact, he's into odds on $1.95. Second Electif, he got in the $4.60, back to $5, and one Infrared Violet $5, just easing the $6.50.

So runners are at the boxes, in about 20 seconds here they'll be called over. So Gravel Dust into odds on now at $1.95 at its first 520 metre run here last week, and set off the lead and finished it off strongly. The score just got under the 30 and 29.95. They came off a couple of seconds over the 300 and 400 at this track in early May. So the money's certainly come forward. Zipping Colo, very strong dog. He's only had the 11 starts. He's only just broken his maiden here. Last start, that was 2 weeks ago over the 622, where he looks like he's going to be suited after a couple of strong finishing seconds here over the 520. But he can get a long way back in the field. That's the only issue. And Hard Stiff Style number 4 might be the value runner. He's got out the $20. He did win his maiden over this trip 4 starts ago, but he's been placed in his 3 runs since, 2 here and 1 at Nowra. But Gravel Dust will run the favourite, is there, just about right, all in. Green light, Lua Travels, race 7, favourite in the 2. Odds on here, Gravel Dust. Ready. Racing, coming up with the lead, Zipping Colo come out 6 behind him now. Gravel Dust and Jigsaw Billy away well. Coming across was Goldwing from the outside. Gravel Dust holds the lead now from Jigsaw Billy, and Goldwing 3 lengths away. It's outside Hard Stiff Style, Infrared Violet. They were followed by Rusty Cortez, Zipping Colo. Last tap out, Rusty off the back. Gravel Dust 2 in front. Jigsaw Billy trying to reel it in. Then Hard Stiff Style and Goldwing as they turn. Gravel Dust in front. Jigsaw Billy underneath it, a neck away. Gravel Dust finding enough and wins it. Gravel Dust wins it, a neck on the line. Jigsaw Billy, similar margin. Hard Stiff Style has run third and fourth. Zipping Colo from a minute back. They were followed by Gold Wind, Infrared Violet, Rusty Cortez, and Tap Out Rusty. And the time, 30.01. Number 2, Gravel Dust. That's the money by Flying Stanley out of Miss Springfield. Joanne Zammit, the owner trainer, puts two together. 5, Jigsaw Billy made a real race of it. Deanne Tull second. And 4, Hard Stiff Style, which was closing in. Andrew Hunter third, and officially fourth. I think it was the 3, Zipping Colo, just waiting for that to go up. The time of 30.01, splits 4.39, 13.04, 11.63 home, 2.54. And the judge obviously just looking at the photo finish links here for the fourth placing. Zipping Colo come up with the leads, come out 5 behind him. Gave him a long start down the back and made very late ground, but I'd say 600 racing looks to be...

Yeah, good race this one coming up. There's plenty of chances. Musby Mate's had good late support, has good gate speed, Musby Mate. It can certainly lead all the way here. I thought Lady in Line, 7-year-old mare, former Victorian pacer, had the 5 runs back from a spell, and certainly on his Victorian form would have to go fairly close. It's not an overly strong field, this one. Hasn't trialled, so interested to see how it goes with a very good Tammy Langley stable. Dylan Ford takes the drive, so that's always a positive. At 2.50 though, fairly easing out late in proceedings. $3 number 3, Musby Mate for Malcolm Jones, taking the drive for trainer Lee Rand. Boulder City ran a good race last time. Grace Jones takes a drive tonight, drawn in so the second light over the mile trip isn't always ideal. Especially I thought Musby Mate would probably find the top here, the 3. And then number 9, Lalabella, who won a couple of runs ago. It's $19 into 12, always thereabouts. Actually won last time here, I should say. Always thereabouts, Lalabella. And then out to Aurora Reason at $26. Mobile on the roll here for race number

0: 6 on the program. Muzzamy Mate at $3. Lady in Line, the favourite at $2.50. Boulder City at $5. In a good betting race. Race number 6 on the program, the LAFM Bowtied Race Night, 1st of August pace. Mobile heads towards the back straight. About to reach dispatch. All runners on the gate. Set to go. And away they go. And Park Lane came out running high on the track. Fastway also Lady in Line. Victorian shows some good gate speed to hold at the moment. Lady in Line keeps out Park Lane. Had a bit of a Captain Cook, but can't cross. Up to third, then Batali Beach, followed then by Muzzamy Mate. Next one is Tough Fighter. Aurora Reason easing back. So is Jeremy Wells easing right back towards the tail of the field. Underneath that pace, it goes Lala Bella. Through on the inside also goes Modern Jive to save ground. Boulder City back third last. Into the home straight they come. 28.9 is the opening quarter. And Lady in Line on top of Dylan Ford. Left Park, the outside is Park Lane. Batali Beach third leaders back. Muzzamy Mate got the 1-by-1 trail. The 1,000 left to go from Tough Fighter. Through on the inside to save ground. Three back the inside is Modern Jive. Does love these mile trip races. Then Tough Fighter to the running line. Aurora Region the inside. 3 metres away, Lala Bella. Boulder City and Jeremy Wells sees the whole herd. Second quarter, 30.2. They work their way to the back straight. And the favourite on top, Lady in Line. The former Victorian pacer now with the Tammy Langley Dylan Ford combination leads the field along the back straight, full of running at the moment. In second place, Batali Beach, Park Lane, left exposed the entire journey, third. Then Muzzamy Mate, the front runner goes well at the moment though. That's Lady Line, skipped away towards the 400, said come and catch me. Boulder City in the pink colours from a long way back. Tough Fighter between runners, Royal Reason held up, and then followed by Jeremy Wells, who's three wide, three back, third quarter in 29, up to the home turn. And the front runner Lady in Line, 20 metres clear. Muzzy Mate gets out, starts to run, then Boulder City, bounding away Batali Beach, and then Modern Jive down the outside, Jeremy Wells. 150 to go though, Lady in Line in front, getting a little bit weary now. That's the pack starting to come. Boulder City running on, in front, Lady in Line, Boulder City, Muzzy Mate, Lady in Line just in front, Boulder City over the top, Boulder City! Boulder City got up to beat Photo Muzzy Mate, Lady in Line, who fell in the hole the last 100, then followed home by Batali Beach from Tough Fighter, through on the inside Modern Jive. Then we had Aurora Reason. Out wider then was Jeremy Wells. Back towards the tail of the field, Park Lane, and back there with it, Lala Bella. Boulder City to Grace Jones over the top. Got there in the end. 6.20 and 2.20. Photo second and third. We had Lady in Line and Muzzamy Mate hitting the line together. The three will get second though. Muzzamy Mate goes in the frame now.
1: Around the $2 mark here, that's number 4, Poor Gusto. 3.10 for Poor Revy, box 5. $9 for the 7, Dr. Zayden. So 3.10 into 1.95, and now $2, Poor Gusto, and they're arriving at the start. Favourite here from box number 4, Poor Gusto's been nicely back. 3.10 into about $2. 3 out to 3.30, back into 3.10, Poor Revy. 7.50 out to 9.50, back into 9, Dr. Zayden. 8 out to 12, $13, Dr. Benedict now $12. 16, Tucker's Boy and Dr. Cougar. 17, Dr. Patrick, Poor Nelly at 51, the reserve into the field from box 3. Wins have all come from near inside draws, and they're behind the start. So this is the 7th on the program. And the starter awaits the signal from upstairs for runners to be called forward. After the first two legs of the quaddie, races 5 and 6, the numbers you need are 5 and 6. $30 winner the first leg, $3.60 the previous, Poor Pasadena. Model of consistency, track and distance, a grade 1 assist chaser in that field, getting the prize narrowly in the previous event. Really good crowd in tonight. Bistro fully booked. Sports bar is full. Plenty outside as well. Long weekend, of course, and plenty coming out for a look here tonight. Set for a start. Ready. Racing now. Missing the start by 2 lengths. There was Dr. Patrick. Quickly tacks on. Away fast.

0: Just as they get tight was Dr. Zayden, first turn, clears them. And going forward, Dr. Cougar. They've raced by three. Poor Revy gets to third off the back turn, followed by Tucker's Boy, Dr. Benedict. Further back, Poor Nelly, Dr. Patrick, back with runners. As two was Poor Gusto. They straighten. Dr. Zayden's nicely clear. And it's number seven for the seventh event. It scores by two lengths in the run home. Dr. Cougar's covered ground has run second. A length and a half to Poor Revy third. Dr. Benedict next, followed in then by Tucker's Boy, Dr. Patrick. Further back, Poor Gusto, Poor Nelly, the time, 24 and 44. 5, 6 and 7, the numbers after races, 5, 6 and 7 for the quad. Number 8, of course, is the scratching in race 8. The winner, Dr. Zayden.
1: The favourite and Sky Deep after that long break. 2, 3, 4, 1.
2: 2, 4, 3 and 5 here. A master payment for Zach Purton and a dinnership. Dennis looking for a race-to-race double, barrier number one here. And think stepping up to 1,200 metres gets every chance in this race here to capitalise. Better and better. He's vying for favouritism again. He's gone favourite at 2.8. He's always one that takes money of the punters here. Better and better, a one-time winner. From 14. Give Vigor Fly a chance. He's a decent price here. 16-1. Have liked his trials. And E-Hopeful, I think, certainly can take that next step again off the back of that run behind Real Gentleman. He delivered at any old price last time out. Brown needs further. Has come through that race and since won. 2, 4, 3 and 5.
3: Yeah, around similar numbers in the top half of the weights here. I've gone the two on top, Master Payment. Two good runs over the minimum trip. One on Good to Firm, one on Good to Yielding. Runs on good here. Ground shouldn't be any issue whatsoever. Drawing one, so around that turn, best place to be. Shortest way around. Purton's on. Master Payment, I think, the one they've got to beat. Four in for second, Better and Better. Yes, look, if you're a follower of him, chances are you're probably at a bit of a deficit with him, given that he's been well fancied and has won one of his last five, but has been a beaten favourite on a couple of occasions as well. Course and distance winner, I think he'll give his running again off £2 high now to 50. Five goes in for third. That's E-Hopeful. He was better last time, though he's got an awkward draw here. Now, he did run on Good to Yielding ground, and that helped him perhaps potentially produce that better run. Obviously, there has been a bit of rain, so hopefully there is just a little bit of sting out of the ground. Might just play to his strengths, because his first two runs were on Good to Firm and was sort of well enough held there. So perhaps putting it down to the fact that there was a change in ground and trip last time, which saw him run a better race, but hopefully he can do the same again. And I put Sky Deep in the toppy here. He's had a fair time off games. Obviously, he's had that veterinary attention. Liked his trial. Obviously, he's still quite lightly raced, and I mean, given all the modern training facilities nowadays, I'm sure he's come to the races plenty fit enough, if not a little bit to work on, perhaps. But he goes in for fourth. 2, 4, 5 and 1, Jenny.
4: I'm with the first starter here in Vigor Fly, number 3. I thought he presented really nice. He's a lovely, big, strong type. He did win a trial at Chatura when he jumped well and he led there. Was trained by the Hayes boys, so David Hayes has him here. He looks like he's had enough work. He looks quite fit going into this, so I thought he might be a little bit of value. He's on top of number 4, Better and Better. He looks really fit, lovely, relaxed type of horse. There he is on screen. He's been so consistent, so he should run another good race. The 7 horse, Zupa Fellow, also looks particularly fit. The fact he gets a claim here might hold him in good stead. If he can get across easy enough from gate number 9, he could run a good race. And I thought the 5, E-Hopeful, was next best after taking advantage of gate number 1 last time. It's going to be a much tougher assignment from gate number 12, but he does look fit and well, so he goes in 3, 4, 7 and 5.
2: Thank you, Jenny. Down at the start, 90 seconds out from the third of the day, Paul. Money coming elsewhere, including for Next Fortune, who's having his fourth start. He's a big price.
1: Yeah, look, there is plenty coming here, like Sky Deep on a place line into even money. Master Payment's a drifter out to 3.1 with all the money coming for Better and Better, especially on a place line. He's just money back to place. 2.6 a win. Next Fortune, as you mentioned, 30 and 5.5. He's likely to go brown the way things are happening. Hyena Star on a place line's into 3.9. Yoda Lifeline's into 5.5. Next Fortune's been back with the most runners through Quinella's and Quinella Places as well, particularly with those 11 and 12. And that Quinella Place has come as half. So plenty of bets against the second, third favourite, as more money comes for the favourite. So four being really well backed, Better and Better is normal at 2.6. Next Fortune into 25-1. The place 234. So Master Payment, the first start of Vigor Fly, which is at 18.

0: He paraded perfectly okay. Probably, you know, one run wouldn't hurt him. So, yeah, he's a nice enough horse.
1: Okay, they're moving in well here for the third of the day at Sha Tin. Mark, he's gone brown now, a next fortune, but it wouldn't be a Sha Tin 1,200-metre race without Better and Better going favourite.
2: It would not, Tom, and he's backed into 2.5 Better and Better. He's a clear pick. We saw Brown Lamper in Top to Sky win the previous. The man that's about to bring E Hopeful into the gates, Ethan Brown, recording his first Sha Tin victory in race number two. But 2.5 Better and Better, 21-1 for Next Fortune supported. They're racing at the 1,200, and he began fast. Next Fortune off an inside gate. He and Master Payment easily the best two out, with Master Payment leading. A break of about two lengths then to Zupa Fellow, High in a Star, Sky Deep, E Hopeful, and High in a Star with You Lifeline in that clump of horses too. Then Better and Better from Vigor Fly and Power Patch Green Angel. And Trendy rushes last. Inside the half mile, Master Payment leads three quarters Zupa Fellow. E Hopeful third, and Next Fortune having a good trip fourth the rail. Fifth is Sky Deep. Better and Better follows E Hopeful from Uta Lifeline and Hyana Star. Then Vigor Fly and Power Patch and Green Angel and Trendy Rush. 4.75 to go. The big white blaze of Master Payment. He's the first to sight the judge. Next Fortune two lengths away on the inside of Zupa Fellow. E Hopeful stays on from Better and Better, but the leader has a kick. Master Payment, 2.25 to go. 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

Chan Francis Loy, but couldn't get near him. And better in him, Alexi Bell and Frankie Law at 1.2. Ute Lifeline has run fourth. Gee, began fast. The first two out began like absolute rockets. And then that big white blaze turned for home at the 400-metre mark, and he kicked away. He's gone 108.9. It's a fast run. Standards 109.35. That all done by the winner. 2, 8, 4 and 12 numbers in the frame on the third of the day. He's had three starts. One for one at 1,200, placed a couple of times at the 1,000, and Pertinent, yep, win the third.

Little Lockett going for three straight in that series to try and wrap a clean sweep in the all-rounder series tonight. Little Lockett, race four, our feature. First race on the card, and we've got a couple pretty tight in the market here. Five Territory Girl at the 250. Touch Easy in the betting. Two Deadly Kiss at 270 has been a nice little firmer. Four Little Nifty at the $5. He's well in commission, and one Infrared Power at 550 is under the double figures. Selections here in the first. I've gone five Territory Girl to beat 1, 2, 8 Late Mail 5. Late Mail specials tonight. Race 5, number 8, Zero Control. Race 5, 8, and race 7, number 2. Here comes Foxy at a bit of odds. My best, in fact, also comes up in race 5 tonight. One Perpetuous, and it's box 1 having its first start in Darwin. I just thought the value was there at the price. Zero Control's the obvious danger. But I thought at the odds, I was happy to play there, and I thought an all-up into race number 6, number 1, Extra Pineapple. It was around the $1.80 I thought was over the odds earlier in betting. I'm not sure. I'll have to check what it is now. In the first here, not a lot between 5 Territory Girl and Territory Girl and 2 Deadly Kiss, very even in the market. Infrared Power draws inside, can certainly bring its A-games right in it. It's at the $5.50, 4 Little Nifty. He's consistent. It's at the $5 quote. The outsiders draw out wide here. Cheyenne Kylie at good odds and Langley. So the inside four out of the six here, all given a pretty solid chance for the first of eight tonight on all-rounder final night. BTC Constructions get us underway. 3.12.

0: Vinci, they're the two basically equal favourites for this first event. Langley's about to join the line. Little Nifty and Deadly Kissed about to come in. And we'll be set to go. The first of eight, favourite five, Territory Girl in the yellow rug at the 260. In the market though, and well in the market too, Deadly Kiss at the 270. Green light on, Lure in motion. Set to go away. Infrared Power got a pretty good start from the inside. Goes out early. Getting away well was Territory Girl. And a move up into second spot. Deadly Kiss just checked off at the critical stage from Little Nifty. And then behind those down the side, Cheyenne, Kylie and Langley. But up to the turn, Infrared Power led. Territory Girl goes to the inside but runs out of time. Infrared Power length on the line. Beats Territory Girl. Tight the third. Maybe Langley just in front of Cheyenne, Kylie in a photo. And then Deadly Kiss behind those from Little Nifty. Stand by for interims here, 18.4, 7.29 early section going out. 11.14 home, interims are coming in, one Infrared Power first, Steel Bolton just got the start and holds them off, beats five. Territory Girl, Alicia Shepherd, third goes to seven. Cheyenne Kylie, Howard Munt, fourth to eight, Langley, Joel Van Sleeve, 1.578 numbers, interims are in. And the winner, one Infrared Power, is by Aussie Infrared Power Point Diva, She's Trouble Syndicate. Managed by M. Garrett Steel Bolton, wins the first today in the training ranks. Second five, Territory Girl, Fernando Bell Feathernest, Alicia Shepherd. And third went to seven. That was Cheyenne Kylie, Magic Sprite, Cheyenne Diva, Howard Munt.
1: $1,743. Over at the start now, race eight. The McCoy's Bus Lines mixed 4-5 stake. And very interesting race here. Few chances. And the runners will be called up shortly. Favourite here off box one has had the 11 goes here. Three wins and four minors. Has won 15 from 57 with 17 minors. Righto, Grant, thank you. You'll have to bring the boat down. It's a good trip down. Well, I've only done it on the road, but it's a good trip down, and it's always a good night here at Sale. And yes, that's just a sample of the menu too. Roast night tomorrow night, it says in the brochure there as well. So worth the trip. Runners at the boxes here for race eight. Good luck for those still in the quaddie tonight. Some big divvies there. Live units with all runners, of course, a $30 shot in the first leg. Numbers 5, 6 and 7 on races 5, 6 and 7. There's about 19,000 on offer there for numbers 3, 4 and 7 tonight. So good luck if you've got a live quaddie ticket here. This is the McCoy's Bus Lines Stake. And the runners are about ready to motor here for race 8 on the program. Reserve 9, Fantastic Zohan into the field from box 8. 5.10 the trip here. Light switched on. They're ready to go now. Lure's on its way. They're set. Ready. Racing two. Winning the start. Jumbuck Satch in the inside is going to hold that lead early. Baywara, Lyndon O'Buffy on the move to the back. Checked out to last was Joey. Centre field, Fantastic Zohan. Jumbuck Bay is in that group. And oh, it got tight in that top turn. Lyndon O'Buffy was pushed out of the race there. Back with it was Jumbuck Bay. The leader to the home turn is Jumbuck Satch. And Fantastic Zohan's on the move. Joey and Doctor Exclaim coming deep. Still in front, Jumbuck Satch. And oh, might have won. Joey's come from the clouds. Third, Dr. Exclaim or Fantastic Zohan. Further back, we had Baywara, Elgem back with those. Lyndon O'Buffy was checked out of it. 28.89 the run. War photo, six with the momentum. Six will get it. Six, the outside.

0: Joey will arrive in time, and that'll be a $12,000 quaddie here at To Sail tonight. Number six is the winner. 9.08 early, 17.59 the second split, 28.88 the run. Jumbuck Sachin has led for about 509 metres, but Joey has arrived right on the wire to score here, as it can do.
1: And about to move over behind the traps here for race number eight, the Chief Havoc Cup. So we've got a field of eight here in a fabulous field. About to move over here. The runners are about to move over behind the boxes now. This is race number eight, the Chief Havoc Cup. Master McGraw's a $3 favourite, prepared by Jack Smith, was a good winner here last week. And he won by 3 3/4 in a time of 30.15. He's now the new favourite, with Drink Tins the earlier favourite on the second line of betting at 3.60. He won his heat here in 30.40. Tenacious Talker was a heat winner, but Joe McFadden drawn the inside. A bitch by Bashir Bale, it won in a time of 30.53. And Star Turn of the others up there in the market at $5.50. It was runner-up in his heat here last week. Moving over behind the boxes. Race number eight, the Chief Havoc Cup. Master McGraw for Jack Smith, the favourite, $3. Drink Tins, $3.40. Tenacious Talker at $5. Starting signal is there. Tenacious Talker, Spring Witness, Messy and Untidy, and Master McGraw, the first line. Evens getting set, Drink Tins, Zipping Hopkins, Star Turn, and Maya Munro. Green light, they're set, boxed, and ready to fly in the Chief Havoc for 2026. Racing now. Master McGraw was cleanly away. Goes to the early lead. Tenacious Talker quickly into second spot. Up into third spot is Maya Munro, followed by Spring Witness, Star Turn, Zipping Hopkins. Drink Tins is next to last. Messy and Tidy last. Off the back, Master McGraw's five in front of Tenacious Talker, Maya Munro, Zipping Hopkins. Then Spring Witness, Star Turn, Drink Tins. Coming to the corner, Master McGraw still five lengths in front of Tenacious Talker. Master McGraw in front and showing off, ripping away with a big finish. Master McGraw bolts in, beats home Spring Witness, rattling home for second. Then Tenacious Talker, Maya Munro, Zipping Hopkins, Star Turn, Drink Tins, Messy and Untidy was last. The gallop was 30.14. 30.14 the gallop, and Master McGraw way too good here in the cup. Shot out to the top, did the all the way victory. Number seven, Master McGraw for Jackson.

0: Now moving up for race number seven. Moving up for race seven on the program. I'm a Little Needy at $2, make that $3.20 favourite. Over seven, Wee Georgie Wooden, a very good betting event. Good late money also for qualifiers, had good support. The one's gone for a bath in the market, and that is Rock Amore. Just about ready now. We are set, and away they go. Rockamore was away nicely off the inside, but might not have enough speed to hold out. Kicks through now, though. IMC that came across, but Rockamore keeps them all abeyed at the moment. IMC is up to second, and she does want in the front, but probably won't better hand up. I wouldn't have thought. Around the outside goes wider on the track. Pressing forward, Wee Georgie Wood, but still caught out three wide, qualified behind them. I'm a Little Needy between runners. Coming around the home turn, Lord Jado works off the inside. Back on the inside, feeling kind of lucky. Opening quarter, 28.7. As Wee Georgie Wood caught out three wide, now presses forward. Back second last, the good speed, High Believer. And Cincinnati back at the tail. 1,000 metres left to run. Rockamore's had no peace in the lead. In second place, Wee Georgie Wood. Third now, IMC. The fourth, the inside qualify. Then followed by I'm a Little Needy, turning out of the home straight. With 900 metres left to go, feeling kind of lucky. Three back, the inside, Lord Jado. High Believer, back at the tail is Cincinnati. At the 800, 29.9 second quarter, going to the back. Rockamore leads the field narrowly. In second place, the outside, Wee Georgie Wood, straight up to the front runner. Qualify leaders back. The outside then is IMC. I'm a Little Needy, one out and two back. Still to be going okay. Coming to the outside, three wide now. Is Lord Jado puts itself into the action. Out three wide, then Cincinnati. As the field starts to pack up to the 400-metre marker. Third quarter, 30.1. I'm a Little Needy still held up between runners. Qualify gets off the inside. Top of the home straight, Rockamore narrowly. In second place, Wee Georgie Wood now called upon. Then qualify. I'm a Little Needy comes to the outside. But Rockamore, despite the big betting drift, is in front with 150 metres left to go. I'm a Little Needy starts to run on really quickly now. I'm a Little Needy going home. 2 litres, one. And I'm a Little Needy moved up on the outside. Put the head in front. I'm a Little Needy goes home to score for Brodie Davis. We'll beat Rockamore. Wee Georgie Wood, I think, held third from a fast finishing High Believer. Then qualify from Phil and Con the Lucky, Cincinnati, I Am Caesar, and back of the tail, Lord Jado. Number two, I'm a Little Needy. First up from a spell for Brodie Davis and Rachel Williams. Always has a nice horse in the stable over the years, has Rachel. And I'm a Little Needy goes home to score here at 370. 180 defeats one Rockamore.
1: Single time. He rarely changes day to day and he continues to walk out well. Looks nice and fit. He's quite tall and scopy and strong, so he's still good.
2: And so what about the last one, Jenny? Honorary, and there is market support for him today off that rating of 40. I thought he ran through the line better than he probably had in a few prior runs.
1: Well, that was a wet surface, so yeah, that probably suited him a touch. He's a little anxious here in the parade and he has got himself rather warm. He's actually a nice type. He's got a bit of size, scope and strength, and he does look quite athletic, but just a tad warm and anxious. So positives and negatives for him.
3: Okay, that's honorary at 8.5, 1.9, excuse me. Somebody somewhere fancy him. He's been massive prices in these last few. Right, that is the field. 14 of them will do battle here for race four. Back with Jenny in a moment. 1,400 metres is the trip, and Solid Car is the favourite, Paul.
4: Yes, he is at 3.9. Chill Partners, 24. Strapetha, 5.1. Solid Car, the favourite. 22, Prestige Come. 41, About Splendour. 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
2: Okay, thank you, Paul. Down to you, Jenny. Who makes it into the top four here for our fourth, please?
1: All right. Well, I'd be happy enough to put my best bet each way. That is Master Lucky on top here, number six. Now, he does require a little loosen up. I've noted that before with him, so that is not new. That's pretty normal for him. He's already won a race since he's arrived here, and he's only had the seven starts, so he quite lightly raced, and things didn't go his way last time. I thought he paraded well. I've got him on top of number 10. That is Gorgor. I thought he looked really fit and well. He's a very tall horse, quite scopy as well, but looks to be walking out nicely and he's better drawn. Number two, Strath Pepper. Whilst he's not an overly big horse, he's quite neat, and he did look really healthy in his coat, and he does look fit. His attitude was very good too. So he's been earning a fair bit of prize money along the way. He's probably a prize money chance once again. And I thought of the rest, the three and the seven both look good, and they're both in the market. I'd probably side with the three, Solid Car. He's just so fit looking. He never carries much excess, so that's the thing. I wouldn't want to see any more weight come off him, but he's certainly fit enough to run a decent race. So 6, 10, 2 and 3.
3: Thank you, Jenny. Yeah, Jenny's best here is the 6, and that is Master Lucky. 6, 10, 2 and 3 are Jenny's numbers here. So 6 on top with 10. Gorgor in for second. The 2, Strathpeffer, goes in. And 3, that is Solid Car, the favourite. Just easy enough to back now to 4.1. 6, 10, 2 and 3. 4 minutes out here, Mark, as we come to you for your numbers, please.
5: Best bet here, Nick, number 2, Strathpeffer from Barry number 4, Karras Teton, Douglas White. He's a very honest, consistent horse. He goes well when he draws low. He's consistent when he draws wide. And Barry number 4 and gate speed does look to suit him. You go back 3 starts ago, he had an irregular heart rhythm. Backed it up with a 7th behind Shotgun, where he just didn't get into the finish that day. But everywhere around that, there's 2s and 4s. He's won this season as well. He's a 3-time course and distance winner. And he's at 4.9 and 2. 3 Solid Car goes in for second. He's placed 4 from 5 this season. So done everything other than win a race and did run second behind Run Smart last time. 7 Polar Patch, a wider draw, but stepping to 1,400 metres doesn't look a bad thing the way he improved last time over 1,200. And Chill Partners excuses his last 2 with tough trips from 12 and 13. He did win from 11 3 starts ago, but he's come up with barrier number 14 again. He's had a trial between runs, was okay in that. Yeah, bad draw for Chill Partners, and he's just going to have to rely on some luck, but he does have ability. 2, the best pull to beat 3, 7 and 1.
4: With the 7, Polar Patch, I thought it was a lot better run last time at his third start. I think he's only a young horse, just taking a while to get there. Zach Purton will jump aboard. So he's on top, the 7. To beat the 10, Gorgor, there's money coming from on a place line. He's a horse that has been drawing really wide in his last few starts, 12, 11, 11. Now he's got barrier number 1. He's going to get a lot better run by Shalar as number 10. Gorgor, he goes in second. Star Setter, another one who's been running on strongly from the back. He's drawn 10. He's going to have to go back once again. But the 4th, I thought last time, was very good. And then the 1, Chill Partners. But has to carry the big weight with a wide draw. So just a minor line for him. 7, 10, 8 and 1.
2: They're going the way here of number 2, Strathpeffer. He's going to get the perfect run, I think, from barrier number 4 here. And when he gets those sort of runs, he's generally tough to beat. A 3-time winner from 35, but a whole host of minor placings next to his name. So Strathpeffer over a Solid Car. He was a little worse in midfield last time out. Was no match for Run Smart, who's engaged later, but still stayed on. I think he's due a win. James Orman, our special guest on Racing to Win this week. You can catch that on the website, hkjc.com. 7, Polar Patch, definitely improved last time out. Was with him on debut, and he was 19-1. Didn't do a great deal from a wide draw, and he's got another wide draw here again. But Purton jumps on with the indisposed Luke Ferraris, and then Majestic Life goes in. Thought he could be an improver here from a low draw. Dennis Shipp and Derek Long rather. Wasn't bad, I thought, at the trials recently. Chased home Mr. Incredible last time out. 2, 3, 7 and 11.
3: Yeah, thanks, Tom. 2, Strathpeffer for me here, and 4.8. Thought he was a good chance. A couple of those placed efforts this season. Obviously has won one, but has been placed off 52 and 53. Runs off 54. Handicap has dropped him a pound off his effort last time behind Meaningful Dragon. Karras Teton and Douglas White teaming up. All 3 wins, course and distance. I thought he was a definite player in this. So 2 on top over Solid Car, who's racing well. Comes here looking for a first win of his career. He's had 14 starts all up. He had a few before arriving here, but he's yet to win one here in Hong Kong. And last time out, ran a solid enough sort of race. Has been left on 53 for it. 7 goes in for third place. That's Polar Patch. He was better last time out. Hopefully, if he can continue on that sort of trend, he's going back up in trip. Zach Purton taking over from Luke Ferraris. I thought he was interesting. And the top one, Chill Partners. Massive price. Look, his last 2 runs have been pretty poor. Ethan Brown's taking the ride here. Visor's replacing the blinkers. I thought the trial looked okay. So I thought maybe at odds he was a bit of a player in this spot. So 2, 3, 7 and 1, Jenny.
1: I've made number six, Master Lucky, my best bet, and I thought he paraded really well. He just needs a little loosen up in front, which is often the case for him. But he worked quite hard last time, and from gate number six here, if he can just get across and just get a little bit of cover, I think he's going to run a decent race. I think it's a winnable race for him. He's on top of number 10, that is Gorgor. He is tall, rangy type, looks nice and fit, was walking out freely, well drawn in gate number one, so that's the best draw he's had for quite some time. The two horse paraded well. Strathpepper, he's the current favourite, loose favourite at 4.5, but does look healthy, fit and well, quite a neat type. And the three, Solid Car, looks extremely fit. He doesn't tend to carry much excess condition, but is looking as fit as he can be, so he should run well. 6, 10, 2 and 3.
2: Loading quickly, Paul, the play.
4: So we've got a couple of best bets in this, Strathpepper and Master Lucky. We'll put those two in along with Polar Patch. So 2, 6 and 7. Strathpepper's gone favourite now at 4.5. No money for Solid Car. He's the big drifter. Plenty of money, though, for Master Lucky. He's into 5s and Gorgor's into 14s.
2: He's about to come forward into the line now is Master Lucky. And there's a lot of money for Honorary at the bottom there as well. 6.7. He's considerably shorter than he has been in his last few runs. Nick, you were with him a couple of runs ago, weren't you, Honorary?
3: I was, yeah, I was. I felt a bit let down by him, Tom, if I'm being honest. It was a few runs ago now. But yeah, look, I was struggling to make a case out for him in this. He's off a mark, which makes him eligible for easier. But interesting that the very much in form Cody Moe opts to run him here.
2: Those fans of the last run reminder, Paul, they're with Honorary today.
4: Yeah, that was one of the ones that was highlighted. Sort of been already okay today with Firefoot and Master Payment both highlighted, both winning.
2: Yep, winning machine not far away there in second as well. Gorgor has gone brown on a place line here. Marcus, we come to you with a new favourite, Master Lucky. Money for Star Satter, who did win it about this time last year as well.
5: He did, Tommy, race as well, this great Star Satter. So I've had the 3 the favourite, the 2 the favourite, now the 6 is favourite. There's good money the 10, good money the 14, but Master Lucky at 4.1. As Polar Patch goes in, Stormy Knight is about to come up with Honorary and Splendor. Will be the last two in at the 1400. For race number 4 at Sha Tin, Honorary goes in, Splendor. The last to come up, Chilled Partners Green on a win and place line now at 18 and 4.6. So a lively betting contest this as they back out Prestige Come. One of the first starters in the race, horse number 4, who's at 39 and 9.8. Just going to have a quick look at Prestige Come by the looks of it. Splendor, the other first starter,

0: now all set. Prestige come past Fit Splendors in the two first starters, and they're slow from the outside gate. Master Lucky goes forward at the start with Honorarian Gorgor on the inside of Majestic Life, and Lucky Gibbs is fifth. Then Prestige come from Solid Car and Strath Peppers on the rail from Splendor. Stormy Nights around Polar Patch from Star Satter, Chill Partners and Daily Trophy is last. 1,000 metres to go, and the leader is Honorary by three quarters over Master Lucky and two back third Gorgor. He's on the inside of Majestic Life, and Solid Car's in a line of three to his outside Lucky Gibbs to his inside Strath Pepper. And then Stormy Light and Prestige come from Polar Patch and Splendor. Chill Partners, Star Satter and Daily Trophy between them. The leader is Honorary. The pace goes on, coming to the 600 metre mark. He leads over Master Lucky and three wide outside of them, Majestic Life. Solid Car two lengths away, fourth, travelling well from Gorgor, and then Lucky Gibbs and Strath Pepper and Stormy Knight. The leader, though, is Honorary. Slipped away at the turn. He's now three in front of Master Lucky, and then Solid Car from Gorgor. Majestic Life is next. It's Honorary. 200 metres to go. Still three in front over Master Lucky, Gorgor, then Polar Patch. It is Honorary. Clear of Master Lucky and Polar Patch, and Honorary's going to be too good. Honorary beat home Master Lucky, Polar Patch, Gorgor, Solid Car, Strath Pepper. Then Stormy Night, Splendor, Majestic Life, Prestige Come, Chill Partners, Daily Trophy, and Lucky Gibbs and Star Satter the last two in. Number 14, Honorary. Alexi Bedell off at 7.4 and 2.5 and has run them ragged here. Won easily over Master Lucky, who stayed on without looking like he was going to trouble the winner. 1.7 for a place. And that was Andrea Rizzani and John Size, and the sevens run third, Polar Patch. Luke Ferraris has been replaced by Zach Purton on Polar Patch.
1: All right, so over they go. And this is the shortest prize favourite, obviously, all night, and probably the shortest prize favourite in greyhound racing all week. So they're behind the start. You don't get much shorter than this in greyhound racing. $1.04. He's won his last two, one over the 3.20, and then on Wednesday running 22.69 over this trip, and he gets back a little bit in grade again. So you would expect him to win and win quite comfortably. If there's going to be an upset, it's going to be a big price winner. All in. Race number 9, Green Light, Lewis Travels, favourite in the red. Ready. Racing, hovering away well, but no brakes came out. Running's going to lead the favourite into the back. Hovering, which is running the better, all drop back sharply. No brakes, went a miss. Hovering then left about 8 or 9 in front of Caller Sneaky and Funny Lee. A break in the field into Evoca Star, Little Blue Opal and Bones. No brakes has dropped right out of it, but into the straight. Hovering's going to absolutely win this by a space. Holding second, Caller Sneaky, but Hovering's won by 15 lengths. Caller Sneaky second, third Funny Lee, Evoca Star fourth. They'll follow next in by Bones and Little Blue Opal, and here's no brakes. He's been able to complete the trip. He looks to be okay, actually. The time recorded 22.62. Well, if you took the 1:15 early today, that's how you like to see him win by a long way. Number one, Hovering by Plaintiff out of submission, Andrew Carosa.
2: Seconds away from this next event here.

And the runner's not too far off the start point here. Bruce Carter fencing stake. This is race number 9 on the program tonight, and there's a few chances. $2.30 now of Box 8 Lakeview Rowdy. The Wheel and Kennel have had a good night of things so far. Lakeview Zuma, of course, won in the second event on the card. And the other winner that they had was Lakeview Turbo, race number 3. So looking for some more success here tonight. This is the last of their runners tonight, drawn in the box number 8. And looks a good winning prospect here. 260 into about 230 on the fixed odds. Winner off box 2 here 2 starts ago. Fifth at Terrelgan last time. I think it'll be better suited here. It's had the 4 runs here for 2 wins, 2 minors. It

0: Can't do much more than that. And they are behind the start here for race nine. Bruce Carter Fencing Stake. Here again at Sale on Wednesday, daytime fixture. And noms for that one close tomorrow. Terrelgan tomorrow with the early fixture, Warrigal Tuesday. We head back to Warrigal again on Thursday. And runners about to get set here. Starter calls them forward now. Wheel and Kennel with the favourite here, Lakeview Rowdy. Four starts at the track and trip for two wins, two minors. And the Kennel looking for a treble tonight. Of course, success with Lakeview Zuma, Lakeview Turbo earlier on. Almost ready. They are now, in fact. Light and Lure, they're set here. Race nine. And racing two. Last out of boxes, Lakeview Rowdy. Missed it two or three. Beginning fast there towards the inside, Splendid Rain. Matilda Flame was up there, got checked, knocked off its legs to Dr. Clara. Aston Tarzan in bother, and streaking away, Splendid Rain. Open up three lengths off the back to Flywheel Jess to a clear second. Next there were Mackenzie Rose, Dr. Mitch and Lakeview Rowdy turning though. Splendid Rain is well clear. Early pace the key, Splendid Rain to score by three or four lengths. Flywheel Jess prominent the centre. Mackenzie Rose the inside, Dr. Mitch, Lakeview Rowdy never on the track, just off those. Further back in the event there, Dr. Clara, Aston Tarzan, Matilda Flame as well. And the time is again quite solid, 24 and 54 to the winner. And that is three, Splendid Rain for Dawn Johnston. It looks like it'll be three from six, five should perhaps just get to third there from seven on the outside. And that will be the case on race number nine. Numbers coming up here, three, six, five.
1: For the running of the ninth on the program here tonight. Of course, the feature on the card there was the eighth event, the Chief Havoc Cup Final. Master McGraw took that one out at $2.80. $2.50 about the favourite in this upcomer, though. Fixed odds wise, Strut number one opened at $2.40. It's gone to $2.50. You've got Samson's Riot, number six. It's $6.50 to $3.80. Gee, they've backed this. Second on its last run here at this track and a win at Taree prior, beating Home Private Riot. You've got Swift Bree at $5 from $3.60, having its 102nd start tonight, and Past Tense number seven, $5 to $6. They're on the track and heading to the boxes. That's the broadcast box you can see to the left there. And our great man Dan Misson's in there. He's gone 3 to beat 1, 8 and 7. Let's go to him.
2: Okay, thanks, Boydo. Yeah, arriving at the boxes here for the ninth, and yeah, what a cracking race the final was. The Chief Havoc Cup won by Master McGraw for legendary trainer Jack Smith. Beating home Spring Witness, Tenacious Talker and Star Turn. Had the boxes here for race nine, and this race thanks to Hope's Fuel, and Strut is the $2.50 favourite here. Samson's Riot at $3.60 on the second line of betting. Swift Breeze at $5, Past 10, $6.50. Coming over behind the boxes, race number nine on this 12-event program. Strut is the $2.50 favourite. Was a winner going back four starts ago at Rockhampton, a former Queenslander racer, and visited Gunnedah last week. He finished sixth. Samson's Riot on the next line of betting was a winner at Taree recently. And Swift Bree just outside of the placings recently. All right, so the first line is in. The last of the evens getting set for race number nine. Thanks to Hope's Fuel. Green light. Set to run. Favourite from the inside. Ready. Off. Strut was only fairly away. Swift Bree won the start, landed length in front. Strut is right in behind it. General Lee moves up into third, followed by Jungle Tiger. Next up was Past Tense, then came Swift Bonnie, and getting a long way back then to Samson's Riot. Coming off the back, Swift Bree leads about a length from Strut. Two lengths away, third, General Lee, then came Past Tense, Swift Bonnie, Jungle Tiger. Around the bend, Swift Bree in front. Strut getting up along the inside. Swift Bree, though, beats home Strut. Third will be General Lee, then came Past Tense and Swift Bonnie. Jungle Tiger next time with Samson's Riot, and Snooping was always well back. 30 and 30 the gallop.
1: And the three takes it out, 410, 160, one gets second, 190, and the eight of $4.20. 3-1 go into the frame. The eight will follow very shortly, 30 and 33. As Dan mentioned, we're Grafton bound for the running of race number 9 on the program here tonight. The favoured weight, $2.80, is looking to make it four straight wins in a row. Riverland Sun, number 1, won its last couple at Grafton, and they're all over the 350. As I speak, though, 270 to 290 in from 310, where it drifted out. McKeon, number 7, has come into favouritism. Second at Casino on its last run, and back-to-back wins there prior to that. So we have a fight in three, because Comanche Jack, number 4, is $4 to 390 as well, looking to make it three straight wins in a row. It's a good little race, this fourth heat of the Thunderbolt. Wow. And outside of that, you've got Wild Ash Jane, $8. Now, the moment of truth, which way has Mark gone? He's gone 4-7-9-1. 4-7-9-1 from Mark. Let's join him for this fourth heat.
3: Fourth and final heat of the Thunderbolt. Runners not far off the boxes. We've had qualifiers at Bulleye, Goulburn, Dubbo, Maitland, Gosford, Taree, and Richmond last night. Friday night, and we're now down to the last spot to be filled for the semi-finals. The winner of the fourth heat here qualifying through at the moment, Solar Spectrum, Shorty Boy, and Tornado Ethics, all visitors. This final heat, the two favourites are locals. McKeon for Mick Lendrigan, 270 to 280. Riverland Sun, Rod Lee, 280 to 340. Comanche Jack the Victorian with good support here, 4 to 370. 750 Wild Ash Jane, and heading the rest to Solar Fire and a $10 quote. Last spot to be filled for next week's semi-finals of the Thunderbolt. Favourite will exit box 7, McKeon. Last them being locked away, Solar Fire, Comanche Jack, Steely Dawn, and Misty Bonus. Green light is there. We're set for a break. Race 9. Racing, Riverland Sun away quickly. Beginning best was McKeon. Showing pace was Comanche Jack and Riverland Sun. Behind those runners, Shakira, followed by Misty Bonus. Getting back was Wild Ash Jane and Steely Dawn. McKeon, the one to catch, he leads into the straight. The chaser is Riverland Sun. Behind those, Solar Fire, but all the way for McKeon. McKeon beats Riverland Sun. Third will go to Solar Fire. Anyone's guess for fourth. Misty Bonus was there. Wild Ash Jane, Comanche Jack, Steely Dawn. Zipping Shakira at the tail in 19 and 70.
1: Yeah, came in late, 370 and 180. The support was there. Riverland Sun, number 1, $1.90, and Soul of Fire, number 2. It's at $2.30. The final leg of the quadrilla here at the queue is about to get underway to be alive. 3 in the first leg, 1 in the second leg, and 1 in the third. Round that up with the $3.40 favourite out of the 5 box, Go Wild Blue. 330 to 340, fifth on its last run, a third prior to that, and back-to-back wins. You've got Sagacious Sid, number 7, 340 to $3.50. Second on its last tour around the track across 457. And Simulate, number 9, $12 to $4.40. That's a move. 420 out to $6 for Someone's Idea, number 2. Which way's JB gone? He's gone for 5 to beat 7, 1 and 6. Let's head to him.
4: Not half bad at $5. Kenya Aurora, $6.50. Hara's Pickle at $15. Nonstop Whiskey, $17. Bonnie is Bougie, $26. And Cool Hand Don at $41. So Cheeky Belgian all the rage here at $2.30. Cheeky Belgian a heat winner here last week in $29.66. Not half bad, one in $29.88. Nonstop Whiskey, $29.96. Siren and Tiger in 29 and 63. Kenya Aurora, 29.93. Starting signal given. Good quality race coming up here. Cheeky Belgian into 1. Nonstop Whiskey, 3. The reserve, Cool Hand on five. Seven, Hara's Pickle. Second line, two not half bad. Four, Bonnie is Bougie. Six, Seren and Tiger. Eight, Kenya Aurora. Green light, set. Racing. Cheeky Belgian midfield away. Bonnie is Bougie won the start. Non-stop Whiskey. Siren and Tigers back at the rear and wide and a fall to Cool Hand On. Running to the back, going to the lead. Non-stop Whiskey by a length over Bonnie is Bougie. Third was Cheeky Belgian. Comes across their heels. Then Kenya Aurora. Not half bad. A break to Siren and Tiger and Hara's Pickle. Running off the back. The outside Bonnie is Bougie. On the rail. Non-stop Whiskey up the mouth. Out wide was Cheeky Belgian. It's Bonnie is Bougie. Cheeky Belgian. Cheeky Belgian. Cheeky Belgian, a half head. Bonnie is Bougie. Not top Whiskey, not half bad. Followed by Kenya Aurora, Siren and Tiger, Hara's Pickle. Cool Hand On, a faller at the first turn. Around 30.
1: 1441. Wet the judge thought that out. Three at Non-Stop Whiskey at $3.90. will finish in third. And I think it was the seven back there in fourth spot. Stand by for those numbers to be confirmed. We're heading off to Launceston for the running of race number eight on the program here tonight. And the favoured way at $2.20 is Amelia's Jewel. The five opened up at $2, goes to $2.20, fourth on its last run. Post Lazarus is at $4.40 from $3.50, and Sports Silk, $7 to $5 for it. Milling around at the start, just about to come forward. The favoured way here, the selections by Matt are 5 to beat 8, 7 and 1. 5 to beat 8, 7 and 1. It is the final leg of the quadrilla. To be alive, 5 in the first leg, 8 in the second leg and 2 in the third. Let's head to Matty.
5: And about to move up now for the running of race number five on the race number eight on the program. And the favourite is number five. We'll get there in the end. Amelia's Jewel, $2.20. Look, she's well graded here. Been racing very good for Amelia's Jewel. And certainly deserves to be favourite here. Post Ladras has been racing in good form. A couple of good seconds and a win. It's at $4.40. And Sports Silk is an opportunist type. Might get the right type of run tonight. It's at $5. Moving up for the eighth on the program. And the race favourites, number five, Amelia's Jewel for Mark Yole. Runs a fave around the 220 quote. Mobile heads into the back straight. Just about ready. Starter says go and away they go. Amelia's Jewel showed speed high on the track and looks like coming across the face of the field to try and find the front off our sweet Trixie. And those two do battle, but Amelia's Jewel leads. Happy take the trail, our sweet Trixie in second position. Then followed by Soho Tuxedo, third the outside from Albie Pretty, who ends up, but will end up behind, or knows we three back the inside. Got the glow of the running line, back on the inside and four back the pegs goes Sports Silk. Second last is G Young and last all coming three wide around them now. Post Lazarus down the home straight they stride. Opening quarter, 29.6 the front runner. Amelia's Jewel leads the way. Around the outside three wide, Post Lazarus moves up to the work, the favourites wheel. 1,000 left to go. Soho Tuxedo grabs the 1x1 trial for the last 1,000 metres. Our sweet Trixie behind the leader. Albie Pretty three back the inside and Sports Silk now four back the inside. Got the glow on the outer and back of the tail of the field is G Young. At the 800, 29.6 opening quarter, 30.9 second quarter, 60.5 the first half and they worked their way to the back straight. Amelia's Jewel, the race favourite, and the one to run down. In second place, the outside post, Lazarus. Leaders back is Our Sweet Trixie. They worked the way down the back straight. Got the guy who pulls out three wide around Soho Tuxedo. Sports Silk works one off. The inside LB Pretty. And back of the tail then is G Young. 40 metres left to go. Amelia's Jewel held together. 29 the third quarter. Amelia's Jewel post Lazarus moves up the outside. Got the glow three wide. Three wide. One back Sports Silk. Soho Tuxedo the next one. Our Sweet Trixie nowhere to go. They turn top of the lane. In front is Amelia's Jewel. The outside post Lazarus. Then followed by Our Sweet Trixie. Amelia's Jewel, post Lazarus. Amelia's Jewel kicks the inside. Post Lazarus the outside. Amelia's Jewel will just hang on. Amelia's Jewel beat post Lazarus and third. Well, maybe our sweet Trixie and Nose from Soho Tuxedo, then Sports Silk, Albie Pretty, Got the Glow, and G Young. Home in 50.
1: Amelia's Jewel, $2.50 and $1.40 post. Lazarus, number 7, $1.50, and we stand by for third.
6: Today, another last start winner in the field here.
7: Yeah, it's a very flashy horse. You won't miss him in the run. He looks to be walking out nicely enough. His attitude is good. He's just slightly warm in patches, but not enough to be concerned about. Strong chest, shoulder, hindquarters, bit of scope, looks fit enough. So he's an each-way chance on looks.
8: Northern Beast last start, Jenny, runner-up at Happy Valley, but keen in the run there.
7: He was. I think from gate 13, he just might have his work cut out. He's a nuggety type, this guy, a very stocky horse. He's got himself rather warm. He's sweating up pretty much all over, and he's a little bit anxious. But I think he's okay. He's probably got his own walking style there, maybe a little bit pronounced knee action, Banish on those bumpers. I'd have him place only.
6: His glorious St. Paul's, Jenny. One of the last couple we'll see here, Matthew Poon, Frankie Law, fifth in his latest trial.
7: Very relaxed type of horse. He seems to be walking out nice and freely, and his attitude is good and does look fit. So he's a chance.
8: And he's at 15s and 2.7. What about Leaping Star, Jenny's been unplaced from 11. He's on the verge of class 5 now.
7: Yeah, I think he probably needs that class drop. To look at, he's behaved himself nicely. He's not sweating. He's got a bit of strength in those hind quarters. He's not a standout type, but his attitude's quite good. And he doesn't look unfit, so he gets a pass.
6: Okay, that is the field. Thank you, Jenny. Back with you in a moment. We've got All Cash, the favourite here, Paul. And a Springer at a bit of a price here.
9: Yeah, there's a couple actually being backed. Heavy Universe isn't one of those. He's at 20, but All Cash at 3.4. Chill Kaka, 7.7. Now, Charity Gain's been backed on a place line. He's still 40 a win, but he's into 10 a place. Perfect Team, 6.7. 29, California Star. Jolton's been backed on a win line. He's into 61. Bright Inheritance, 31. Yoda's Choice, 7.7. Ariel, 7.2. 9.5, Knight Purisangue. 46, Northern Beast. Gloria St. Paul's, 15. And Leaping Star, 35.
8: Thank you, Paul. Back on the dirt here, Jenny, for the second and final time today. Who's into the top four?
7: The 11's going to go on top for me, Knight Purisangue. I thought he paraded really nicely, actually. He's the last start winner. And that was on the all-weather surface. Stepping up to the 1800 here, it might suit him. So we'll only find out in the next few minutes if that's the case. But he looks good. He goes on top of number one, Happy Universe. Thought he presented really nicely. He covered ground last time, so he did have a legitimate excuse. Prior to that, he was also a winner by a short head, beating Yoda's Choice. So they front up against each other again. Of the rest, number 10, paraded well, Ariel. Gate 14, but 114 pounds in his back. Lovely, strong horse. Always parades well. And of the rest, well, you could easily take your pick out of these. The 13, the 9, and the 2. They're all looking pretty good. I've got to make a decision here. I'll probably go Yoda's. I'll go the 9. But if you like the other two, they're good as well. So 11, 1, 10, and 9.
6: Thank you, Jenny. Runners are heading down then. And there's a look at Ariel there, number 10, who does make it in. 11 is the on-topper, though. Knight Purisangue goes in with Happy Universe. The Jimmy Ting runner getting in here for race 5. 10 goes in. That is Ariel. We just saw him go to post. And 9, Yoda's Choice. I think this wet, slow track will suit him, especially out on the front end. 11, 1, 10 and 9, the numbers here. 3 minutes out, Mark. Second on the all-weather. Who are you with?
10: With the two here, Nick. All Cash, he loomed up late last time behind Knight Purisangue, beaten 4 lengths at the end, but he drew 13 from barrier 2. Hopefully he can just be a bit closer than what he was that night. And the step up to 1,800 metres really doesn't look a bad thing, despite the fact he's yet to run in the money over 1,800. He hasn't run in it in Class 4 until now. He's had 3 starts in the grade for a win and 2/3. He's on top 2, beat number, should have been the 11. Wrote down the wrong number. Anyway, we'll go the 13, Glorious St. Paul's in for second. He did run fourth behind Yoda's Choice, beaten 2 3/4 last time. So he's not the worst here with one start for the fourth course and distance. Draws nine for Matthew Poon and Frankie Law. Wasn't really taken by the trial between runs, but it was too short. Three Chulkaka going to the 1800, and Happy Universe on that win two starts ago. 2.13, 3-1 Paul for race number five.
9: With the two on top here, which is all cash, is the favourite, 3.4. But look, he's one off a similar rating, low draw, thought he was ready to win. The three Chulkaka, again, a really well-rated horse. I think he's going to be too far off the pace. Yoda's Choice should be the leader of this race. And then the 13, Glorious and Pools, a decent price here at 14-1, but a better run on the surface last time. 2, 3, 9 and 13.
8: Yeah, with you there on all cash, 1650. He's only won at 1650 here as Sol Win, but up to 1800 metres. Danny Shum, Hugh Bowman, made up a lot of good ground last start behind Naipura Sangway and gets an £8 turnaround. So all cash over Chulkaka. It was a huge run and defeat last time out, considering how hard they'd gone through the early and mid stages there. He's obviously £3 worse off at the weights with the Naipura Sangway, who in the end beat him two lengths, but there's been nothing wrong with his trial. Senior rider goes on. Lengthy stewards report about the run last start. Nine and for third to Yoda's Choice. Andrea Razzini rides here for Pierre Ung, and he's £16 better off he goes up £16, I should say, for that victory last time out. Does Yoda's Choice 32 days ago. And Naipura Sangway, the other one that goes in there, gets £6 extra on his back. And first time course and distance for him. We'll see if he can run out 1800 here. 2, 3, 9, 11.
6: Yeah, look, I've got nine on top here. That's Yoda's Choice. He's a front runner, and this track I think will play to his strengths here. Usually when it rides a bit like this and there is moisture in the dirt surface, you want to be with front runners traditionally. So the fact he is a go forward horse. Form's been franked nicely with Firefoot winning the opener, and nice pickup ride this, I feel, for Andrea. So he goes in on top. Two in for second, that's all cash. He's actually yet to win on the all-weather, but he's run some nice races, this Brazilian-bred horse. In for third goes three, that's Chulkaka. Course and distance debut for him, but it looks to have returned to a bit of form last time out. Stays on the same mark up in trip here. And 11, Naipura Sangway goes in here, having won last map, beat Chulkaka. Another one having a first go at this trip on the dirt. 9, 2, 3, 11 for me here in the fifth. Let's have a look at Jenny's numbers again, shall we? She's gone 11, 1, 10, and 9. So Naipura Sangway on top from the parade ring for Jenny as the light flashes away on top of the starting stalls.
8: Indeed it does. There's some money coming here for Jolton as well, and he's at a big price here is Jolton. He was formerly trained by Noel Mead, a winner at Galway. Nick, any interest in him?
6: No, but there's been sustained money for him. He's been backed in from very big prices, has Jolton, now into 20 and 5.2. So, it was a hard one to have, but maybe coming to... So this surface can suit him. Just the two runs. He won as a two-year-old at Galway as well. So it's been a little while since that win.
8: Be strong form. What about in terms of a play here, Paul?
9: 2, 3, and 9. So all cash, Chulkaka, both well-rated. And then the 9, the likely leader, Yoda's Choice. But Ariel's coming for support. David Hayes has run a Jolton as well. So both these horses have been coming for some really good support, the two Hayes's horses. All cash, still the favourite at 3.4, but Jolton in particular, I mean, he opened up at 74. He's now under 17. So there's a big go on Jolton.
6: He's only dirt run. He was beaten 10 and a half lengths.
9: Yeah. And he's been backed with every single runner. Wow. They're all halved in Quinellas and Quinella places. So a decent go about Jolton. They can't turn the tap off here.
8: No, they cannot turn the tap off. There is now 15-1 is Jolton. And to Ariel there at 5.2, the other of the David Hayes gallopers here. Yoda's Choice about to come up, Marcus. We come to you here for race number five. Big go here for Jolton, who's got no form to speak of whatsoever.
10: Might have been the tap from above they turned on, Tom, to get him into 15-1, because perhaps that's the only reason why you can think this big move for the seven. He's just gone back out of point. Place money for 1, 4, 5, and 11. More money for Ariel into 5.3. Brown Light's been big today in all races so far, pretty much, and they're racing. No early pace from California Star, that's normal, and none from All Cash either. There is from Yoda's Choice, Naipura Sangway, and Glorious St. Paul's, Ariel out wider. Then Chulkaka from Happy Universe, and Leaping Stars on the inside from Jolton around Perfect Team. A gap to California Star from Charity Gain, Northern Beast, All Cash and Bright Inheritance is back towards the tail end. In the run around the first turn, and Yoda's Choice is the leader by a length and a half. Second, Night Pura Sangue and Happy Universe gets a good trip. Third, Glorious St. Paul's wide of fourth. One away fifth is Chill Car Car, and then came Leaping Star, three wide with cover as Aerial. In between horses, Perfect Team from California Star. Jolton follows Aerial. The middle is Northern Beast. The rail, one back is Charity Gain from All Cash. And three lengths away last is Bright Inheritance. The leader, Yoda's Choice by a length. Second, Night Pura Sangue. Happy Universe, a good trip. Third, Glorious St. Paul's fourth. Fifth is Chill Car Car around Leaping Star. Then came Aerial, outside of Perfect Team. The rail is California Star. Then Northern Beast, Jolton, Charity Gain, All Cash and two lengths to Bright Inheritance. 500 metres left to go. The leader is Yoda's Choice, hard-ridden Night Pura Sangue. Happy Universe, third, Chill Car Car, three wide, fourth, hard-ridden, so too Perfect Team. And then came Leaping Star, but it's Yoda's Choice, the leader. Happy Universe, popped the pocket to go after him from Night Pura Sangue. Chill Car Car and Leaping Star running on at any old price. Happy Universe has taken over from Yoda's Choice. On the inside of Chill Car Car is Leaping Star. It's Happy Universe in front. Leaping Star's going after him with force, and Leaping Star beat home Happy Universe and Chill Car Car. Then Perfect Team, Yoda's Choice. Next in Charity Gain, California Star, Bright Inheritance, Northern Beast. And then came Jolton, Night Pura Sangue, Aerial, All Cash and Glorious St. Paul's. Leaping Star. They backed Jolton. They backed Aerial for David Hayes. They backed the wrong ones. Harry Bentley's got this horse home, Leaping Star, at 32-8. To be honest, you've probably taken unders. One Happy Universe at 4.5, Derek Long and Jimmy Ting. And a Chill Car Car number three. And
1: Graham here. And the favourite weight, $2.90, is Laurie's Ferrari number two. Fourth on its last couple of runs and back-to-back wins prior to that. Let's head to Dan.
11: Three, and we've got a field of eight here. Scratch the seven, and nine gets a start. So a good field here, 431 metres. Laurie's Ferrari, the $2.90 favourite. Number four, Oculent, is at 350. Five, My Irish, 550 from 650, and Cheryl Blue's at 750. Cheryl Blue prepared by Matt Bryant. And Matt Bryant got a winner in a Thunderbolt heat at Grafton tonight as well with Shorty Boy. So well done to Matt making the journey to Grafton tonight. But here at Gunnedah, he's got number three, Cheryl Blue, as they come over behind the boxes. Laurie's Ferrari's the favourite, 280. Was a winner three and four starts ago. He's got a good motor here, Laurie's Ferrari, named very well. Was a good winner over the shorts at 1953. Yet to win here at this track and distance, though, the 431. Yeah.

0: Is Ferrari getting set with Occulent, Cowboy Carter, and Jakey Blue drawn the pink. They're pretty close here for race 10 out of Gunnedah. Light is on, lure's on its way. Lawrie's Ferrari, the favourite, they're set. And away they go. Lawrie's Ferrari about second or third away. Winning the break was Zipping Frida. Driving forward, Cowboy Carter now to headed. Into third, Gold Miner, followed by Cheryl Blue. Then Lawrie's Ferrari, Occulent. My Irish next to last, and Jakey Blue is last. Off the back, Cowboy Carter's five in front. Cheryl Blue's chasing hard. And then came Zipping Frida. Cowboy Carter in front. Cheryl trying hard. It's Cowboy Carter. Cheryl drives. Oh, it's tight. Cheryl Blue last dive, maybe from Cowboy Carter in a photo finish. Behind the those runners, they lined up for the minor spot. Zipping Frida or Occulent, Lawrie's Ferrari, then Gold Miner, Jakey Blue, My Irish, 24 and 80. I reckon the three, yes. Cheryl Blue. Cheryl Blue for Matt Bryant. As I mentioned, Matt got a winner at Grafton earlier tonight and a winner here at Gunnedah. So good stuff. Second of the six, Cowboy Carter. Then the four, Occulent, and the fourth to the nine, Zipping Frida. So the interim placings are 3, 6, 4, and 9. Interim.
1: Yeah, $7 and $1.90 it's going to pay. 6, Cowboy Carter, $3.30, and Occulent number 4, $1.50. Still a couple more to come out of Gunnedah, so don't go away. Still a couple more good races coming your way, as is the case here at Grafton. Two more on the program. Mark's gone 2 to beat 1, 7 and 5 here. Ritzel Law number 2, $2.10 to $1.90. Favourite way 1, Rolling in Mud, $2.90 to $2.50. Gold Star Tyson number 5, $5.50 to $9, $4.60 to $9.50. Sandava Blaze number 7. Goofy Ethics is the only other runner at $16. After that, we head off to the queue for the running of race 9. But right now, let's head off to Mark for the running of the 10th at Grafton.
2: Rightio, Boydo. Yeah, the 10th event here. West Lawn Finance non-graded over the 450 metres. Scratching of the four, Gravilia. So we're down to a field of five, but yeah, good race coming up here. Ritz of Law has been flying for Wayne Cameron. Trained locally, 2 from 2 here with a 25.12 PB. It's been flying around the Q1, 24.98 there a couple back, and then 25.22. Rolling in Mud for Jason McKay. Winner of three of its last four, including a 25.15 win here. Lacks early speed, but if he gets the brakes at the right time. 290 to 250. Gold Star Tyson for Steve Keep. Winner of two of its last four. Has one here in 25.05. He's a $9 chance out from 550. Sandava Blaze is a 25.01 winner here. $10, $16. Goofy Ethics. It's a good race. Race number 10. It's the last of them are positioned, and we're set for a break. We're ready. Racing, Rolling in Mud walked out, beginning best out wide, Sandava Blaze. Joining it now was Ritzel Law. They go toe to toe in the run to the corner, and Gold Star Tyson stalks them. Railing up was Rolling in Mud, back to the tail, Goofy Ethics taking over Sandava Blaze. Checking off, it was Ritzel Law. It's out of play. Gold Star Tyson gets on Sandava Blaze's back as they're into the straight. Still Sandava Blaze kicking, drawing away. Sandava Blaze too good. Beats Rolling in Mud. Ritzel Law came again, dropping off late, Gold Star Tyson, and the last one in was Goofy Ethics in 25 and 10.
1: Okay, the 7's going to take that one out. 7, 1, 2 and 5 will be the number. Sandava Blaze for Dave Richardson. $13.70 and $3.40 takes out the victory. We are queue bound for the running of race number 9 on the program here tonight. $3.30 about Go Wild Blue. It's the favourite way. It's got the 5 cloth on. Looking to try and find its 6th victory at its 14th start. Sagacious Sid, number 7, is in this market as well. $3.60 from $3.40. Second on its last tour across the short at $457. Simulate is the 9 at $4.80 for 80 for it. Let's take you to the track for the running of race number 9.
3: Speed Holes at 16 and Billy Ablaze at $71. So go.

0: While Blue is our favourite, $4.60 into $3.30. Sagacious said $5. Got into $3.40, now $3.60. Simulate, long price move for it. 12 into $4.20 a short time ago. Back out now to $4.80. So number nine, Simulate, $12 into $4.60, now $4.80. Someone's Idea, $6.50. Happy Shirt, $7.50. Hara's Loki, $9.50. Speed Hole, $16. Billy Ablaze at $71. Coming into race number nine on the program, I'll put them in 5, 7, 1, and 6. I've gone with Go Wild Blue. Two wins at Grafton back in May. Third here over the 5.22 ago behind Kenya Dynamite. And last start ran into Cheeky Belgian here last Sunday night in the heat of that fifth grade. Cheeky Belgian's come out and won the final tonight. Sagacious said, been runner-up two of its past three on the 4.57 Q1 Lakeside, having its first run here 5.20. Speed Holes, box one, not without an each-way chance. Green light is on, set for race nine. Away now, Go Wild Blue about third into stride. Billy Ablaze won the start. Go Wild Blue, Speed Holds patching up along the rail. Out wider, Sagacious Sid pushed off the track. There was Simulate running to the back, going to the lead. Billy Ablaze dash four in front of Speed Holds. Third was Go Wild Blue, followed by Hara's Loki. Then came Happy Shirt, Sagacious Sid, Someone's Idea, and last of all, Simulate down the side. Billy Ablaze in front, but here comes Speed Holds to the outside. Up goes Speed Holds. Billy Ablaze kick. Speed Holds. Speed Holds beat Billy Ablaze. Third, Go Wild Blue, followed by Hara's Loki. Then came Sagacious Sid, Happy Shirts, Someone's Idea, and Simulate last in around 30.20.
1: One Speed Holds, $15 and $3.60. Billy Ablaze, number four, $7.10. And Go Wild Blue, the favourite, number five, only able to hang on to third there. Richmond, this is the 11th on the program out of Richmond tonight. And the favourite weight, $2.60, is Go Forward Kenny. It finished fourth on its last run, had a stack of minor placings prior to that. 23 starts, only two wins, but 15 minors to its credit. It's been knocking on the door of picking up that third victory. Hello Nemo, it's at $4.40, out from $4.20. Won two of its last three, both at Richmond, both over the $3.20. And the most recent of which, the last one, was a 1.25 length win. You've got Lizzie Bonkers at $5 from $4.80, and Adam and Andy, number two, $5.26. Runners are arriving at the start. Gary's gone the way of three to beat six, five, and two. Let's head there.
2: Okay, Grant, heading to the start. Gee, it's been a very quiet betting race, this. I don't know, punters just seem to have dropped off for some reason. So $2.60, number six, Go Forward Kenny. So there really hasn't been a movement there. We've got number two, Adam and Andy. It's fives out to $6.50. Three, Hello Nemo, $4.20 to $4.40. So really not much doing there. Five, Lizzie Bonkers, $4.80 to $5. Not much doing there. And seven, Little Esmeralda, remains at $6. So as I said, there really hasn't been anything firming up. And if anything's getting out, it's only by about 20 cents. So interesting little race. Gee, I thought Hello Nemo was the form runner here. He's had seven career starts. Six of them have been here for three wins and 2 seconds. He's an on-speed runner. He's had two wins and a second his last four. Those wins have come from the inside. 18.51, much improved 18.35 then here on Wednesday. So I gave him a really good chance. He's probably the value at the $4. Go Forward Kenny, been consistent. He's been placed his last three. In fact, three thirds straight here during May. Two over the 3.20, one over the 400. He's had the 10 runs here for two wins, six minors, so he certainly looks one of the main chances. Lizzie Bonkers has been placed the last three at this track. He's the $5 chance. Again, she's another one that will race well. And seven, Little Esmeralda, she's been out of the money, comfortably beaten the last two here. She's won one of four here. All right, so runners have arrived at the start and about to go over. So 2.70, Go Forward Keddy. $4, Hello Nemo. Now just gets in from 4.40, so we finally got one that's firming up a little bit here. $5 for Lizzie Bonkers, $6 for both 2 and 7. All right, collars and leads off. Runners are about to be locked away. Second last here this evening, 11 of 12, and in they go. First line ready. Second line going in, so Go Forward Kenny in the six will run the favourite here at $2.70, $2.90 now. $4, Hello Nemo, the three, the second elect. All in, green light, Lure Travels. We're all ready. Racing, not a bad break either. Well away, Lizzie Bonkers and Hello Nemo in the centre, out of juice, the inside gear there, tight. Lizzie Bonkers is going to outpace him. Oh, Hello Nemo hit the deck and is out the back, going the second, Little Esmeralda, followed then by Go Forward Kenny, Adam and Andy, out of juice, Fusion Blazer in front, Little Esmeralda from Little Bonkers. Little Esmeralda beat Lizzie Bonkers and Go Forward Kenny. Adam and Andy has run fourth, a long break then to Out of Juice, followed by Cry and Shame, Fusion Blazer and Hello Nemo, which was competing for the lead at the first corner, got absolutely poleaxed. It was a miracle to stay on his feet, the tail ender. 18.43 the time.
1: Little Esmeralda, $7.40 and $2.10. Lizzie Bonkers, number five, $1.56. Go Forward Kenny, $1.20. Sale led down at the start now for the running of race number 11. $1.33 in action is the favoured way of going. $1.65 to $1.33. Selections by Carl, three to beat four, seven and eight. I've got to tell you, punters, we were talking about the menu here at sale tonight. Carl tells me that at the bistro only opens after the first, so he has to bring his own Vegemite sandwiches. I'm not buying that at all. Let's go to Cole for the 11th.
3: The Rose in good style at around $2.40 and the white to run the short elect here for this second last of the night. $1.80 into $1.33. Getting good odds there for anything else in the race here. Royal Pride at about $8. Nova Rose at $9. Almost set here. Starter has them. The light switched on. They're ready to go. Race 11 of the night. Set. Racing in action, about third to leave the boxes away. Fast Poor Pascal, Nova Rose tonight. They'll lead in action, goes forward, can whip round them three deep. The inside, Daintree Vision, first turn. Kalinda Blinder on the move. A gap further away, Snitch Adams with Mildred Rose. And last of all was Royal Pride. Up towards the home turn, Jets Keen getting a run through. Poor Pascal coming at it here again was Nova Rose. Poor Pascal, Nova Rose in the centre. Nova Rose gets it. Mildred Rose flew. Poor Pascal the inside. And Snitch Adams was bursting through too at the finish there. And a keen old contest. Kalinda Blinder, Royal Pride deep, Mildred Rose. And in between runners there too would have been in action. It's been pretty keen. 24.73 the run.
1: Nova Rose, number four, $6.50. A photo for the miners. Launceston's our next to go. 30 seconds off the jump. The four being the favoured way, Our Willow. It's at $2.50. The seven at $4.40 for Moves Like a Lady. The ninth event on the program, Matt's gone 3-1-7-4. 3-1-7-4 from him. Let's head there.
0: Mikael Upshaw, leaving running a race number 9 on the program, the Lees, Phillies and Mares series. Good race this one coming up. Look, plenty of chances. Well back late has been number 4, Our Willow, who was a very strong winner here last on defeating Tambray's Cillian Ashante Queen. Gareth Rattray for trainer Paul Carlson. And it's a 250 favourite. It's been well supported today in from around $4. Second pick, the 7 Moves Like a Lady. He ran second and last of on Cruda Artemis. Never too far away. Good little sit sprint mare, but she's very hard to catch. She's the second pick at $4.40. The 1 quid Zali had support today and then eased back out again. Went to $3.60 to $2.90. Back to $5 though, off the pole. And 6 Centurion misses $12 though in the week. Now into $5. So look, there's plenty of chances here. The unwanted, the 3, always a tiger. It's gone the other way, $3.70 out to $7.50. So the on top tip here, the punters aren't in agreeance at all. Moving up for race number 9 on the program, good money for Our Willow. Into $2.30 now, Moves Like a Lady at $4.20, and Centurion Miss $5. Mobile coming towards the home turn. For the running of race 9, the Lees, Fillies and Mares series. Tesbred, Fillies and Mares. Mobile comes around the home turn. Moves Like a Lady about 10 or 15 metres off them. Set, and away they go.
4: Quidzali began nicely off the inside, showing speed, always a tiger as well. Barbet drops in behind them. One out, one back is Our Willow. Then followed by Tulla Girl, Centurion Miss, and Moves Like a Lady back to the tail. So saw the roller out pretty quickly there, out of the home straight on the first occasion. Quidzali on top for Todd Rattray leads the way. In second position, the outside always, the tiger who is first up. Leaders back, Barbet. Front runner seems running along at a reasonable tempo. Followed then by Our Willow. Moves Like a Lady, three back the inside. On its outside, Tulla Girl back at the tail, Centurion Miss. Lead time comes up in 44.7. And the front runner is Quidzali, left alone in the lead. Bowls along 6 metres clear. In second place, the outside always a tiger. Leaders back goes Barbet, then followed three back, the inside Moves Like a Lady. Our Willow's had a lovely run, one out and one back. Tracking it forward is Tulla Girl, and Centurion Miss is last of all. Coming around the home turn, and they go down to the 1,200 metre marker, opening quarter 31. Leader Quidzali's been there all the way. No change in the order. Always a Tiger is 3 metres away second. Leaders back goes Barbet. One out, one back, Air Willow, 1,000 metres left to go as the bell rings. Followed by Moves Like a Lady, three back the inside, Tulla Girl the outer, and back of the tail is Centurion Miss. They turn the way out of the home straight, 900 metres left to go. Quidzali's been the leader all the way. On its back is Barbet. Second quarter comes up in 30.9619 the first half. The outside always a tiger. They work their way to the back straight. One out and one back goes Our Willow. Three back the inside Moves Like a Lady. Then followed by Tulla Girl and last of all Centurion Miss. Down the back, Quidzali just starts to run the mares a bit more now. She moves 4 metres clear. In second place, always a tiger. Then followed by Our Willow, who's in third position. Third quarter, 28.7. Now the favourite comes Our Willow around the field three wide. Pushing up between the centre then is Moves Like a Lady. As they turn top of the home straight, in front Quidzali, the outside trying hard, Our Willow, then followed Moves Like a Lady. Down the outside comes Tulla Girl and Centurion Miss, but it's Quidzali in front trying hard, Our Willow. Quidzali leads all the way over Todd Rattray. Quidzali takes it out. Quidzali, Our Willow, Moves Like a Lady, Centurion Miss got through, then followed by Tulla Girl, always a tiger, and back of the tail of the field Barbet, home in 28.4, and Dictator of the speed all the way in the lead and won easily. Quidzali paying $7.40 and $3 if you don't mind.
1: Yeah, one's paid $7.40 and $3. It's mentioned Our Willow number 4, 170 and no third dividend for Moves Like a Lady number 7. Gunnedah, we're down to the running of race number 11 on the program. And the favourite way in the second last here is at $2.80, Armatry Violet, number 5, $3.60 to $2.80. My Machine, number 1's gone $3.20 to $3.70, $6.50 to $5.50 for Imperial Chop. The favourite, the selections by Dan, 1 to beat 2, 5 and 7. 1 to beat 2, 5 and 7. Then, after that, we head to Grafton for the 11th, but right now, off to the Big D.
5: All right, so this is the 11th, our penultimate. And they're about to come over behind the boxes here. Armatry Violet, a last start winner. That was here at this track and distance in a time of 1957, which is very hot around here. A bitch by Superior Penema, prepared by Graham Pickering out there at Canamble. Graham's having a great run of success lately, especially here at Gunnedah. There's most of his racing here and also at Dumbo. My Machine's on the second line of betting, which is at $3.70, and Imperial Chop was only beaten here by a couple of lengths last time. All right, our penultimate. In they go. My Machine, Walk the Talk, Armatry Violet, Imperial Chop, Pessimism, Shorty, Jock, and Noah Bonkers. Well, boxed away, starter comes over, activates the light. Set and ready to go for race number 11. Armatry Violet's the favourite from the 5. And away they go. Arbitrary Violet stepped okay, but Shorty beat it for early. Speed, Pessimism, My Machine, and also Noah Bunkers momentarily spread across the track. Something's got to give, and the favourite's out of whack. Arbitrary Violet's dropped out of it. Noah Bunkers leads a length from Jock. Then came Walk the Talk with Shorty and My Machine into the straight. Noah Bunkers, Walk the Talk, Walk the Talk. Walk the Talk beats home Jock, and then came...

0: In the third, Noah Bonkers and My Machine, followed by Shorty, then Imperial Chop, Pessimism, and Unlucky there with the Armatry Violet. They were stretched across the track when going into that first corner, 20.09.
1: Track, it's good here at the moment. He ran ninth two starts ago, pulled up lane, but ran on over 16 and 1,400 metres at the two starts before that. So ideally they truck along a bit and the swoopers can get into it. So five lucky here on top. To beat number two, Mega Mastermind, coming back to 1,600 metres here, overlooked the run at Happy Valley. Just as long as he came through it okay. He's had around 3 weeks between runs, has Mega Mastermind. Quiet trial at Chung Fa since he was under a hold when headed up there in that trial behind Cover Pioneer. Four for third, Flying Boom. Pretty ordinary his last two, but thirds to Mega Mastermind and a win over Glorious Success from good draws. And he's back to barrier number one here, so gets an opportunity to do something. And coming back to 1,600 looks a bonus also. And Victor Supreme, number 10 at the each way of 7.4 and 2.9. 5, 2, 4 and 10, Paul, for race number 6.
2: Yeah, wide open this race. Slightly different. I'm with the 7 Ace, the current favourite at 6.1. Blinkers on for the first time, I think, is ideal for this horse. And look, he didn't get the best of runs last time, so expect a better run from him. From Mega Mastermind, can go forward from that wide draw, and I think he can sit outside the leader. The 10 in there for third, Victor Supreme, has been consistent, has been running on. And then the 9, which is Reliable Dad, who was the early favourite, but a big drifter in the market, 7.5. He's fresh up, but he is running over 1,600 metres. His last start was over the 18 at Happy Valley. 7-2-10-9.
3: Best bet time here with Ace at 5.7, has a draw, gets a set of blinkers for the first time, didn't enjoy the track totally last time out, didn't actually travel that well either, did to Ace, but still stayed on at the end for a seventh, beaten 2.25 there, so I thought there was plenty of merit in that run. So 7 on top, made him the best outside of him. I think Reliable Dad is one of the main dangers. Also been following Victor Supreme for a wee while, but starting to get to the end of the tether with him. He's at 7.7 in the market again, and Grand Turbo back on top of the ground here. He didn't like the track conditions, I think, last time out. His prior run was good behind Volcanic Spark. 7, 10, 9, 11.
4: I've gone the 5 here. Lucky Year, I thought he was good last time, though he has drawn 12, so Harry Bentley's got a job to overcome. That stable's been in red hot form. Dennis Yip taking all before him here today, trains this horse, and hopefully he can go one better than last time. 12 in for second. That's amazing, Duck. I've been a fan of his for a little while now. He's placed 3 from 6 course and distance. He ran in the Bling Bling Genius race last time out, and he can roll forward. He doesn't necessarily have to lead. He ran well not leading last time, really. So I think he can show up again. 6, Bling Bling Genius goes in. He's in the best form he's ever been in, and he needs to defy another rise in the weights, but he clearly is racing well. And 9, Reliable Dad. Could be open to some improvement, I feel. I tend to agree. 81 days off, and he's only had 5 runs so far, and he was 5th in a recent trial to boot. So I've gone 5, 12, 6 and 9 in a very open race, Jenny.
5: Yeah, look, I've gone with the 4. That is the horse in those yellow, white and the black star there. Colours. He looks really healthy, fit and well. He's coming back to the 1600, which was his winning distance 4 starts ago, and he's nicely drawn in gate number 1. Thought he presented really well from the Michael Chang yard. Got him on top of the 2, Mega Mastermind. Nice horse for Jamie Richards. Very strong. Good type. Very healthy looking in his coat as well. Gate 13. He'll need a good ride from Zach. The 7 horse goes in. That is Ace. Much better behaved today. Quite a strong bodied horse too. And of the rest, I thought number 8, Pearl of Pangs, once again paraded well. Now, I always give him a good rap. He's been disappointing, and the rider was concerned about his action last time he stepped out. So that has to be of concern. I thought his trial was a bit on the average side. 116 pounds for Brittany Wong here. He does present well. That's the reason he's in. 4, 2, 7 and 8.
3: Thank you, Virginia. There they are down at the start, right on start time here. And, Paul, there is money coming for the Michael Chang train to gallop a Flying Boom.
2: Yes, and he's into 10 and 3 and looks the part. 9.7 now about him. The play 2, 7 and 10, Mega Mastermind with your best of the day, Tom Ace, and I put Victor Supreme in. I think he'll be running on. But Flying Boom, if you wanted to follow the money, that's where the money is going, and did look good. Top of the paddock was Flying Boom. He's down to 9.3 and 2.8. So plenty of support there. A lot of Quinellas going through him. A few Quinellas going through Mega Mastermind as well. at 6.9. The favourite way home in the Quinella is the 2 and 7, which is Mega Mastermind and Ace. That's 18-1. So if you are an exotic player, you're getting a decent price for any of the exotics if you do like them.
3: Ninja Derby, Nick, he was 15-1 last start. He's nearly 25-1 here this afternoon. He's not going to get the same sort of run he had last start when he appeared to have every chance. This is from barrier 10 here tonight.
4: Yeah, tougher. And when he did win, he made all when beating Storm Runner. Just having a look back through his record. I mean, he's running over 43. He's never won off anything nearly as high. 37's his highest winning handicap mark. So I feel he does become quite vulnerable when he gets up into the 40s.
3: You mentioned Pearl of Pangs there, Jenny, that he was looking well. He's only got one win next to his name. He was arguably going certainly better in the early part of the season than he is now, but he was quite a consistent horse last season, but he's been, fair to say, consistently bad this season.
5: He has, yeah. Look, it's been disappointing. He hasn't been overly raced, by the way. He's had the 6 starts and he's had a 2nd and 3rd. That's been the best of it. Rider concerned about his action. The trial looked a bit on the average side. He's had 3 trials, actually, leading into this. So he would need to lift off that last effort, but he continues to look well, and that's my job. I've got to tell you what looks the best, and he looked good.
3: Could Bling Bling Genius win 3 in a row, Paul?
2: Well, I wouldn't have been on my bingo card at the start of the season, but look, he was a 14-start maiden, and now he's had 2 wins from 16. He did lead into those wins, and he's drawn nicely in barrier 6. I don't think he'll get the lead in this race with a few others that do like to go forward. I think that's his danger in this race.
3: Form's been franked out of that race with Audacious Pursuit winning. You look at horses that have won a couple this year that have been in similar situations to him. Nebraskan, case in point, he wasn't able to make it 3 in a row during the week. The favourite here, Mark, is AC. He's currently at 5.7. A pretty open race, the 6th.
1: That is indeed, Tom. There's place money for the 1. Lucky Twin Stars, Flying Boom, green win in place. He was briefly brown on a win line. Flying Boom, an Amazing Duck, is at 3 and green lamped on a place line. But Ace into 4.1, he's just been hit big, Ace. He was 5.7 to 4.1 in one go.

Comet up three wide third. Fourth, the inside ace, having a really good trigger. Mastermind three wide with cover. Then Flying Boom and Lucky Twin Stars from Lucky Year, who follows Mega Mastermind. Reliable Dads against the fence from Glorious Success, Amazing Duck, Victor Supreme and Grand Turbo. 800 metres left to go. It's a comfortable lead for Bling Bling Genius. He's three quarters in front. Ninja Derby second, three wide Ping High Comet, Nace is fourth on the rail. Ridden along fifth is Pearl of Pangs, and then is Mega Mastermind from Flying Boom, Lucky Twin Stars and Lucky Year, Amazing Duck, The Fences, Reliable Dad, Glorious Success, Grand Turbo and Victor Supreme. Bling Bling Genius the leader over Ninja Derby on the outside, Ace looking for an out. Two lengths away is Mega Mastermind from Flying Boom. Lucky Year makes ground down the centre. It's still Bling Bling Genius. Ace half a length away. Then Mega Mastermind, Lucky Year, Amazing Duck and Victor Supreme. Ace has taken the lead. Lucky Year and out wide Victor Supreme. It's Ace in front though of Victor Supreme. And Ace has beaten Victor Supreme. Then Lucky Year, Amazing Duck, Flying Boom, Reliable Dad. Next in is Bling Bling Genius from Mega Mastermind. Grand Turbo, Pearl of Pink, Glorious Success, Lucky Twin Stars, Ninja Derby and Ping High Comet. Tom's Best Home Ace, number seven at 3.8 and 1.6. Jerry Chow and Mark Newnham has beaten 10 Victor Supreme, Vincent Ho and Ricky Yu at 2.9 and 5. Lucky Year third, Harry Bentley and Dennis Ship at 3.4. Was able to get the horse into a beautiful spot behind the leader. Then the run came. He was able to drive through the gap. They were closing. Victor Supreme has stormed down the outside, but he's come up short. And it's 7, 10, 5 and 12 on the running of race number 6. The judge has semaphored those numbers. Start number 12, second win for Ace, 134.52. They've ended up inside standard, 7, 10, 5, 12. Grand.

0: $7. After this, we head to Gunnedah for the 12th and the last on the card there. But as we go to Cole, mate, thanks so much for your help tonight, and thanks for having a bit of a laugh with us throughout the evening.
1: Again at sale on Wednesday, and of course we're back here again next Sunday night. So they'll move up shortly. 9 Jumbuck Damien goes into the field here, jumps from box 3. It's about a $19 chance. 5 runners in single figures here. Favoured at 370, then 390, 440 and 550 each of 2. So it's pretty tight at the top here in an open race, betting wise, for this last event on the card. Previous one by Nova Rose, the kennelmate Mabel Lee Rose won the 10th event. So they move in. Last race here at DeSale tonight. Hope you've found a winner or two. And the green light goes on. Ready to go now. Race 12 all set. Start coming up. They're racing. Sand Dunes began well out in the centre. It's working hard and it's going to cross and lead. Checking Jumbuck Damien first turn. Oh, it gets tight and whipping round. Pour in Flame went up in a stride and took over. Check back to last Jumbuck Damien and Pour in Flame is off. It's race 6 lengths clear. Border Beast, Sand Dunes, Try Hard, Poor Christie next. Further back then Jumping Oreo, Eagle Bread. But away goes Pour in Flame and it'll win the last by 3 or 4. Second of Border Beast. Third might be Poor Christie just ahead of Dr. Dylan. Then Sand Dunes, Jumping Oreo, Jumbuck Damien, Eagle Bread back with those in 24 and 54. Stand by for the numbers. 8 the winner though, Pour in Flame for Luke Harris at about $3.90 and $2.30. That's the one. Leading one, Border Beast, second at $1.90. 7 will be third, Pour Christie at $1.20. And the fourth number is 6, Dr. Dylan. So the numbers here in the last race, 8, 1, 7 and 6. Box first 4 for the selections there, and it might pay all right too. 8, 1, 7 and 6, 3.5 by 2.25.
0: There it is, $3.90 and $2.30, 8, 1, 7 and 2. Border Beast, $1.90 and $1.20 for Paul Christie. On the track and heading to the Star for the running of the 12th out of Gunnedah tonight. 3:40 the run here. 2:25 about the favoured way of going on the fixed. Opened up at $1.60. It's Pain Cargo. Third on its last two runs here at Gunnedah and a win prior to that over the 3:40. And holds down that quote, not by a massive amount, it needs to be said. Arinka Brett from the Smith Kennel. It's got the 3 cloth on, $3.20 to $2.40. Fourth on its last run at Tamora and a second prior to that. And that was fresh up after 149 days away from the track. So at 18 starts for 9 wins and 6 minors, well into this market. Then you go out to the $9 quote for Cluster 1, number 4, which did finish second at Maitland on its last run, going down by 2.5. Dan's got 3, 2, 4, and 6. Let's head to him and thank him very much and congratulate him for a great call in the cup.
2: The last of the night, race number 12. Thanks very much, Boydo. Yeah, what a good race here in the cup. The Chief Havoc final won by Master McGraw for Jack Smith.

0: is the last. Racing here again on Wednesday afternoon for our normal fixture. Payne Cargo is the $2.25 favourite. Orinka Brett, but Jack Smith just in behind it at $2.40 now, so it was $2.30 a moment ago. And Cluster One's at $8.50. Starting signal is there for the last. Motor City Chief drawn the inside will come up with Orinka Brett, Tap Out Poppy, and Talk About Turbo. And then the evens, Payne Cargo, Cluster One, Smart Minx, and Tipsy Ethics. This is the last, thanks to the Gunnedah Hot Bread Shop. Light is on, lure's on its way, set to run. Payne Cargo starts the favourite, sets. And racing, Payne Cargo was second away, beating it for early speed was Tap Out Poppy. Out wide was Tipsy Ethics, followed by Motor City Chief, then Smart Minx, and then came Talk About Turbo, Cluster One. Smart Minx dropping out of it, Orinka Brett just ahead of it. Around the bend, Payne Cargo, the favourites, well in front, went a little wide, but it's still Payne Cargo holding them at bay and beats Motor City Chief. Third over the line was either Tipsy Ethics or up on the inside there, Talk About Turbo, then followed by Cluster One. Further afield then to Smart Minx, Tap Out Poppy. The gallop was 19.63.
1: Two Payne Cargo, $2.51.31. Motor City Chief, $2.50. And Tipsy Ethics, number eight, $3.40. You have a safe trip home, Dan. Much appreciated. Darwin joining us. He's back from holidays, Craig Sant. He is. He had to leave Barley and come back and do some work. 1482 are his selections in this up and comer, $1.50 about. Extra Pineapple, this is his best bet on the card too. I know it's short at $1.50. It was 175 earlier today. It was tipped last week too by Shane, but this week he says it's going to get home as well and make it back-to-back wins. So if you're thinking of having an investment, now's the time. Dad, Can You Keep Cool, number four, $2.50 to $3 in Mahogany Drive, number two, 8.50 to 12. Let's head to the great man.
2: Yeah, thanks, Boyd. Yeah, well, the first leg got up. The first special got up in the previous, Perpetuous. It's a bit of a mouthful to get out, but it got up at around the $3, and it was the all up into this. So, Extra Pineapple, $1.75 in early betting. I mean, it ended up back to a field of four. Look, Can You Keep Cool's obviously the danger at $3. If it brings its A game, it can look really good, Can You Keep Cool, but can mix it a little bit, but could quite easily be in front here. Certainly the market suggests one of the two. Extra Pineapple, though, was strong over the 383 last week at its only go at this journey. You think tonight can take further improvement off that. Mahogany Drive and Jet Black Ginger, your outside chances. So Greyhounds move over now. This is the sixth on the card. Extra Pineapple, the favourite. Simon Nathaniel's having a pretty good run with his team at the moment. Got a good little team of Greyhounds in the kennels at the moment. Getting winners on a regular basis there, Simon. $1.50, short enough. Can You Keep Cool for Rob Brown? He just took out the feature with Little Lockett in the all-rounder series. So looking for a big finish to the night. And the other two, can they cause the upsets? Mahogany Drive in the two for Alicia Shepherd, Jet Black Ginger for Dean Archbold. But Extra Pineapple, strong last week over this trip, looking to make a do the repeat. Race six, green light on Larry Mason. Favourite in one, Extra Pineapple. Set to go away. Only jumped on terms, Extra Pineapple. Can You Keep Cool worked away in the first turn. In fact, Jet Black Ginger raced up into second spot, and all of a sudden, Extra Pineapple has to chase, and it's just not doing it at the moment. Mahogany Drive, the last one. It's Can You Keep Cool down the side, the leader. In second spot, Jet Black Ginger running on Extra Pineapple, but it's going to be too late. Can You Keep Cool's got the money, and Can You Keep Cool wins well. Goes on to score. It's a photo of the minor, Jet Black Ginger and Extra Pineapple. Nothing in that, and Mahogany Drive's pulled up short at the tail.
1: No pineapple. It's just like I like my pizzas. Four, Can You Keep Cool? $3.50, no place dividend there. Four and a photo. Unfortunately, Extra Pineapple not getting the bickies here in the running of the sixth event. Ah, we live to play another day. The fourth event from Baden-Baden is coming your way. 1200 the journey here. It's a good track. $4 about the favoured way. And let's head to the track for the description. It's over 1200.

0: $2.15 is Stanton Brake, number one. $2.15 and steady at that. $6 to $7 for La Pierre, number two. And the three, Hori Otara, is at $7.50. We've got Matt going the way of five to beat one, six, and two as we head to him. Big thank you for your help tonight, Matty. Much appreciated, bro.
1: And thank you, Grant, for your help back in the shit out. All the boys and girls taking the switches back there at French's Forest. And the favourite way in the last Alonsos has been a really, really interesting betting affair. Stanton Brake's gone $3 into $2 back to $2.15. Gobsmack was $3.40 into around $1.55 at one stage, now back to $2.50. So it's such an intriguing betting event, the last, between Stanton Brake and Gobsmack. And those two do dominate the market, pretty much almost even Stevens there, but those two. Next best is $7, Hori Otara, and $7, La Pierre. Moving up for the last in the program, we've got Greyhound Racing here tomorrow night with Duncan Dornoff. And as the mobile's underway for the last, 2:30 Stand and Break. And Gobsmacked at 2:50 for the last of 10 here at Launceston. Mobile comes around the home turn. About to reach dispatch for the last on the program, set, and away they go, and fast away Queen of Dance comes across the face of the field, and Queen of Dance does what Queen of Dance does, gets his way to the front. In second place, Stand and Break, third, then La Pierre, followed as they turn the way out of the home straight, Hori Otara, eating back Gobsmacked, and Ranieri will beat us underneath that pace with Gobsmacked over racing back at the tail of the field. As they work their way towards the back of the course, and the front runner is Queen of Dance leading. In second place is Stand and Break, and third then goes La Pierre towards the back. 3 metres away, Hori.

0: O'Tara, second last Ranieri, and gobsmacked is back at the tail of the field. They worked the way down the back straight. Queen of Dance, the leader. Lead Tom, 45.3 on top. Stand and Break, well supported in second place. Third, La Pierre. Off the back straight they worked, then followed by Hori O'Tara from Ranieri, and gobsmacked travels a little bit better now, back at the tail of the field. 400 metres left to go on the last here at Launceston. Queen of Dance leads away for Hannah Van Dongen. In second place, Stand and Break for Gareth Rattray. Third, then La Pierre for Rowan Hillier. Fourth round on the inside, Hori O'Tara, Brody Davis coming into the home straight. Worked their way to the 1200 metre marker. 32.3 opening quarter. Back second last Ranieri for Cole Pratton. Back of the tail, Mark Gell on gobsmacked. But down the home straight they run. The front runner, Queen of Dance, leads. Stand and Break in second position. Not a real lot of speed on here. Third, then La Pierre, followed by Hori O'Tara from Ranieri. Gobsmack to be hoping for a little bit more speed back at the tail. 32-3 opening quarter. Working their way towards 800 metre marker. Queen of Dance is the leader. Hannah Van Dongen leads the way. Second quarter comes up now in 32.2. So 64 first half. Stand and Break second now comes off its back. La Pierre with a good sit third, followed then by Hori O'Tara. Next one, gobsmacked to the outside. Ranieri goes back to the inside. Along the back they work at the 600 metre marker, and the front runner, Queen of Dance, leads narrowly. In second place is Stand and Break, then followed by La Pierre. Gobsmacked takes off from the tail around Hori O'Tara. Through on the inside goes Ranieri at the 400. They run for the money now. 29.2 third quarter. In front, Queen of Dance. Stand and Break pushed along. La Pierre gobsmack goes up four wide, but under pressure by the same token. Saving ground, the inside goes Ranieri. They turn top of the lane. Stand and Break moves up the outside, Queen of Dance. Then followed by gobsmack, not doing enough for the moment. La Pierre gets through the pack, but Stand and Break at the 100-metre mark burst away. And it's a G-man heaps. He could take, will take out the last. Stand and Break goes home a score. Stand and Break, La Pierre. Oh, gee, maybe Queen of Dance narrowly from gobsmacked in a photo. Then we had Hori O'Tara and back of the tail. Then was Ranieri home in 29.2 for a 2.3 mile rate.
1: And Stanton Break number one, 251.60. La Pierre number two at $3.90. And we stand by for third. Heading off to Gawler, where you've got a $1.75 favourite in the two for the running of race number 10. Transformations tipped on top by Lachlan. He's gone two to beat one, six and four. Two to beat one, six and four. And runners are approaching the boxes. Let's head to him for the running of race 10.
2: Have a start here for the last race number 10. $1.75 number two, Transformation, ahead of number four, Love Shine, at $4.20, $4.40. Number one, Tenacious Design. And here comes Rio number six at $7.50. You can take out number eight, Pure Gout, vacants in 3, 5, and 7 for the final event from Gawler. $1.75 about the two. Transformation. Brenda Oakey going for another winner. Of course, we are back racing at Angle Park tomorrow night. Of course, the highlight tonight was Lil Rex taking out race number four in a time of 36.84. Just outside of the 6.43-metre track record of 36.81, which hasn't been broken since 2006. So, Lil Rex definitely gave that track record a bit of a shake-up tonight. They move up. Final event. Race number 10. Light on, set for a start. Good luck, punters. Final event from Gawler. And they're racing. Transformation began well, but there's speed from Love Shine along the inside. Tenacious Design and Transformation lost momentum. Went back to last about five off the top. In front of him now, here comes Rhea. Up to the turn. Love Shine off and running. Opens up by three. Over Tenacious Design with here comes Rhea. Transformation. A Love Shine will take the last. Beaks home Tenacious Design. Third, maybe Transformation just in front of here comes Rhea. Time around 22 and 90. Love Shine, number four for Yvonne Maxwell, opens up for a nice win and takes out the final event. We stand by for confirmation of numbers. 8.82 early, time roughly around 22.90, 22.85 with a 14.03 run home. Number four for Winger, Beaks Home. Number one, Tenacious Design, Sharon Gray. Third for two, Transformation, Brenda Oakey. Fourth, number six, Here Comes Rhea, Neil Rawlings. Interims are 4.126. Margins are 3.25 for winning margin. Interim numbers 4.126. Took a final event. That wraps us up here from Gawler Greyhounds tonight. A very good evening to all.
1: And a good evening to you, Lockie. Have a safe trip home. 412, the numbers there. The Q. It's me and Johnny Brash still. We're still going. $2.20 about a bathtub splasher. $2.25 to $2.20, trying to find its 10th victory at its 59th start here. Seventh on its last run and a fourth prior to that. You've got Clean Engines, number three, $1.90 to $2.40. Won two of its last three. And Wings of Fury, number four, at $4.20. Let's head to JB.
3: So Bathtub Splasher 220, Clean Engines 240, Wings of Fury 420, Majestic Zeal at 17, Zipping Adeline at 51. The original scratching 8 Chill Pill Jill, late scratching 7 Copacetic, the box 5 left vacant. Leaves a field of 5 to run. Runners are at the start, and there is the starting signal. Starting signal given. This is a Masters 5th grade. And we wish trainer of number four, Wings of Fury, Greg Paul, a very, very happy birthday for today. So Gregory Paul celebrating a birthday with us. He's the trainer of number four, Wings of Fury, in the Masters fifth grade. They tell me Greg's in the Masters category now. As the green light is on, set for race 11, the penultimate. They're ready, set. Racing now. Fast away was Bathtub Splasher heading to the inside. Oh, check Zipping Adeline badly. Majestic Zeal comes down the outside to go to the lead. Over Bathtub Splasher, Clean Engines up on the outside. Then Wings of Fury and Zipping Adeline was checked to the rear. Down the back, the leader Majestic Zeal by a length. Bathtub Splasher the inside. The outside was Clean Engines. Three lengths away, Wings of Fury coming to the turn. In front, Majestic Zeal to the outside, Clean Engines. It's Majestic Zeal in front, kicking strongly in. Clean, a Majestic Zeal beat Clean Engines, Wings of Fury, Bathtub Splasher weaken, and last in Zipping Adeline in around 30 and 30. 5.13 7.88, 5.47.
4: The chance once again. And number nine, Flying Sniper. I thought he paraded quite nicely. Arrived for Zach Purton from gate number 10 for the whole yard. He looks in good order. So 3.10 4.09.
5: Interesting market here, Paul. Obviously, the two that are right there vying for favouritism, Virtus Glory, Little Monster, Enjoy Golf at sevens, and then four horses all around about that $9, $10, $11 mark. Navas G, Leading Dragon, Flying Sniper, yes, multi-superstar. It,
6: so plenty of horses given chances in this, but we've got a new favourite with Virtus Glory. He's coming to 3.4 now, so plenty of support about him. Little Monster's the big drifter. He's out to 3.9, and then the 7.5 Enjoy Golf. They're the main three in the market, and as you mentioned, there's tens about Leading Dragon, Flying Sniper, multi-superstars coming to 10 now, and Navis G's not far off that at 9.4. As far as the play is concerned, I'm going to put Navis G in. I think he's a bit overs there at 9.4, along with Virtus Glory, and we'll put Enjoy Golf in there as well. There is money coming for the last start winner, Enjoy Golf. But the 5 and 7 Quinella's been backed as well, which is Virtus Glory, and the 7 being Call Me Success. It was a big price at 18 to 1 currently.
5: We haven't had too many, certainly in recent years, Jenny, anyway, too many South African PPGs, but he's got a good

0: his way last time, so he's still got to get that first win on the board. But
1: what have you found here with the pedigrees?
2: Well, just on that theme there, Tom. Obviously, he's by the great Gimme the Green Light. You can purchase your own if you're able to buy at the international sale. Lot six by the same stallion there. So South African bred gelded son of Gimme the Green Light there, out of a 5-time winner.
1: Of course, the permits were issued this week for the new racing season, which is obviously kicking off in September, and they were all released by the club during the week. Any money through the exotics, Paul? I'm surprised Nav SG hasn't contracted yet.
3: No, there's a few from Multi Superstar, who's a big price. The 5 and 7 one I mentioned already, the 7 and 10. So Call Me Success and Enjoy Golf is a couple through him. Favourite way in the Quinella is Little Monster Virtus Glory, as you'd expect. That's at 6.5.
1: So we see your runners moving up into the stalls here. Multi-superstar Jenny hasn't done a great deal. He's won that recent trial. He's been fourth behind Mega Mastermind at some big prices, but he's certainly a lot shorter here tonight.
0: He is, and I was considering him for the top four as well. He looked nice and fit going into this, so I wouldn't be surprised if he ran a decent race.
1: Faithful Warrior at the bottom of the screen there, just backing away into the running rail and becoming a little troublesome for the attendants there. It's hard to really get too enthused about the two newcomers here, Paul.
3: Yeah, look, I thought the top one, Big Big World, Bing by Morris, you know, the 1,200 metres is just a starting point for him, so... the other one, Faithful Warrior, just haven't really liked his trials at this stage.
1: So he's getting way out the back here. So the attendance, hot and humid work here at just after 7 o'clock on a Sunday night. And just trying to get him closer to the gates here, but he's in a bit of a mood. How is he parading overall, Jenny, Faithful Warrior?
0: He was okay. He actually was pretty quiet in the parade. That wasn't an issue with him. He was quite healthy, he's quite scopey, and he did look fit enough. It looked like he'd done enough work, so yeah, just a little surprised how he paraded compared to what he's doing there. He's misbehaving quite a lot there with the handlers, giving them a very hard time.
1: They're getting him closer to the stalls now. Gear change, Nick, on Call Me Success with the crossover noseband coming off. He got a bit cantankerous before his last start race, but looked to move well in the trial, I thought.
2: Yeah, no, he did. He was fourth in that trial. I mean, he's run behind Yichong Glory, not a bad effort at all, actually, over course and distance off of a £2 high. He was a 17-1 chance that day. So look, he was fifth there behind Cross Border Dude one day as well. So he's run a couple of sound races. I mean, he's only had the 4 runs, so you'd like to think there's potentially a little bit of improvement still to come.
1: There he is. He's looking more relaxed than he was sitting here last time out. They've finally got Faithful Warrior into the gates. More moves in the market, Paul?
3: Yeah, Call Me Success is into 10-1 now, and Enjoy Golf's coming in as well. He's in at 5.8. Little Monster's the big drifter. He's out to 4.1, while all the money still coming for the favourite, Virtus Glory, at 3.2. So 5, 7 and 10 is where the money's going.
1: Nav SG's gone the other way as well, from 9.50 out to 11. So no market support for him as we get set for the main event here, Mark, tonight, the Hong Kong University Alumni Association Challenge Cup.
4: To move forward, Tom, Bullish Pride, thank you, and KOL to complete the line. He'll go to an inside gate, KOL. Virtus Glory at 3.4, Little Monster at 3.8, Enjoy Golf, Green Lamp to 5-1. 1,200 metres for race 7 at Chart 10. Favourite now, Little Monster. All clear is there, but there's a hold call. They're going to back one out by the looks of it. In the back of the gates, 4. So I call it its Faithful Warrior, the one that played up. Actually continued that in. Inside the gates, he's 124-31 as Faithful Warrior. He's had 4 trials out of the Meat Choy barn. Just being trotted up behind the gates. Stand by for James Mizzi and Kit the Flagman to make the decision. Notify us of the decision.
5: The line both under the doubles, but the male likes the tours as a special. And that's Here Comes Foxy at a $10 quote. So good luck here. There's a few angles looking at this one. The Old Mates Bakery. Green Light on, Lure in Motion. At the end of the day, number one Infamous will start the favourite. Set and away. And Infamous begins okay. Here Comes Foxy's punching through, looking for it and getting out wide. Here Comes Frankie, joins in. And they just get away then from Sonoyev. Settling down, Gojo, Enigma Rose. Again pushing through along the inside was Infamous. It leads it down the side.

0: coming at it was our girl, Frankie. They got the better of. Here comes Foxy. They straighten the inside. Infamous our girl, Frankie hits it. Got there. Our girl, Frankie.
1: 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Then came Bullish Pride from Virtus Glory. 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From KOL and Multi Superstar, it's the Big Grey, 300 metres to go. Leading Dragon, two lengths, Bullish Pride, Navaz G. Then Little Monster on the inside is Enjoy Golf. They're making no impression on the leader at the moment. Leading Dragon's three in front of Virtus Glory, who's only getting out now, but the bird's flowing, so too's the race. And Leading Dragon has beaten Virtus Glory, Enjoy Golf, and falls very close to a dead heat between Bullish Pride and Little Monster. Then KOL running on when it cleared traffic from Flying Sniper, Navaz G, Multi Superstar, Big Big World, Call Me Success, and late scratching number two, Faithful Warrior. Leading Dragon, number eight, Andrea Rezzani and Pierre Ong at 15 and four. Has beaten home the five, Virtus Glory. Is going to return 1.7. Nicola Ewan and Ricky Yu. And Enjoy Golf, number 10 will be third. Harry Bentley and Frankie Law at 1.7. Inside horse looks as though he'll just run fourth in that photo. The Big Grey, Leading Dragon, pushed to the lead. And from there, he was able to back them up, Andrea Rezzani. Sprint from the 300 metre mark. That's Andrea's 57th win of the season.
2: How deep do you guys want to go in the first leg? I mean, are you, because once you go past Secret Fate, I'm not sure if you can stop with just Love Not War.
3: No, you got to put in horses for me, eh? Listen, I like the favourite. I think she's a beautiful filly. She can only do, she's won by 5.5 lengths, and she can only get better, especially over the, around the turn. She's even going to suit even more. She went up the straight over 1400. The turn, I think, will even suit even more, but it's so hard because there's so many fillies here that look well and have got improvement written all over them.
2: You agree, Shalanda, reloading?
4: Yeah, I'll include number, I'll go 145.
2: Okay, I'm going to go field because, okay. I mean, it's that kind of race.
3: Yes.
2: So that's the first. So the first leg open.
3: Okay.
2: Second leg, what are we doing?
3: You've got
2: Prayers and Promises, who's now, by the way, 9 to 10. It was 19 to 10 when you, Shalandra, and myself were talking this morning.
3: Yeah.
2: It's 9 to 10 now.
3: Okay.
2: Letting you know.
3: I definitely put in Life in Colour. Dad's Dream won in open company. One of the future year olds that won in open company. And you like what
4: I'm
3: a warrior.
4: Adding number eight, What a Warrior. Yeah. Three runs back, he beat Prayers and Promises. And I think this trip he'll enjoy 1,400 meters. So for me, include number eight, What a Warrior.
2: Yep.
3: The Goalie Mile.
2: Okay, the Goalie Mile.
3: King Herald. Yippee-ki-yay. Yep.
4: Errol Flynn.
2: Yeah.
3: Firestorm.
2: Yes.
4: And maybe number two, Yippee-ki-yay, Johnny.
3: You're going to put, I told, but he definitely Yippee-ki-yay is going to go in. Yeah, for sure.
2: I'm banking Errol Flynn.
3: There we go.
2: Okay. Seventh race, what are we doing there? What's our story here? We've got Olivia's
3: Press on
2: Ray.
3: Regardless.
2: Yeah, Press on Regardless.
3: I'm putting in the equator.
4: Copper
3: Olivia's
4: Eagle
3: Ray.
4: For me.
3: Copper Eagle.
2: Copper Eagle, big runner, that stable as well. Robin Clarkson, six goes in.
3: Aladdin's Lamp. Callan gave me the thing that he believes Aladdin's Lamp.
2: Talk about seven Aladdin's
3: and of course,
2: Lamp.
3: And of course, you can't leave out World of Alice, 51
2: yep.
3: and a half.
2: Yeah, 100%. What price is World of Alice? 5 to 1. Got to go in. Eighth race. What are we doing in the eighth?
4: I'm adding number seven. I'm a fireball with Grand Empire.
2: Okay.
3: So I'm putting in, obviously, Grand Empire, and I'm going Destiny of Fire.
2: Grand Empire, this is his run for the Hollywood Bets Derby in July, right? This is his run today.
3: Destiny of Fire, 48.5 again on the back. We saw what African Pride did today. You can Destiny of Fire, good draw, 48.5. I'm putting it in.
2: I love Kamensky, big time.
3: So put it in.
2: Casey liked it on the show this morning. Kamensky, big runner. And Banker Tintin at the back.
3: So yeah. Somebody on the outside here, yeah, I'm not going to mention names. They're like Prince of Kildare, but they're all loading for the first leg of the Pick Six. Let's cross over to Nico.
5: Thanks very much. It is race time. They're going forward now for the Highfold Winter Juvenile Filly Stakes, 1,400 metres. No Drama's about to go for it. Polly Plummer's in. Celtic Manor. He has the favourite Secret Fate loading up. Queen Layla. Love Not War. It's a quick load. Love Not War just backed off a little bit. Going for it. Opening leg of the Pick Six about to jump. Love Not War loads up, goes in, all set and racing in the Highfeld Winter Juvenile Stakes. And beginning well along the inside was Queen Layla, but the favourite Secret Fate has gone off to show the way. No Drama's handy. Celtic Manor's back in fourth, racing with Polly Plummer up along the inside, and Love Not War's detached from the main bunch is now racing about 7-8 lengths off the leader. The runners work their way to the side of the course, approach the last 1,000 metres, and Secret Fate on her terms leads it by a length and a half from No Drama and Queen Layla, the stable companions. 2 lengths away to Polly Plummer, and on the outside of that is Celtic Manor, and Love Not War's ridden patiently at the back, got 6 lengths to make up as they enter the home straight. Into the final 700 now, and it's Secret Fate on the lead here, just over length clear of the grey horse, Queen Layla down the inside, No Drama's in third. Polly Plummer, 3 lengths to make up. Along there outside is Celtic Manor. Love Not War still got 5-6 lengths to make up. Entering the last 400 now, and Secret Fate has come under a little bit of pressure from No Drama. Along the inside is Queen Layla. Polly Plummer still 4 lengths to go with Celtic Manor. Love Not War still 6 lengths off them. But Queen Layla strikes the front here with 200 to go. Now on the outside, No Drama, and Secret Fate is coming back for more. But it's on the inside, Queen Layla. Layla from No Drama. Queen Layla beat No Drama. Queen Layla, No Drama. Secret Fate was third. Celtic Manor. Then came Polly Plummer and Love Not War.

finished seventh on its last run. It's had 24 starts, 4 wins and 2 minor placings. 210 to the 240 quote. 6 Gins, number 8, 440 to $4.60. 8th on its last couple of runs, trying to find its 4th victory. Deal 'Em High, number 5, $8 to 6 for it. 31 starts, 3 wins and 5 minors. And Brute Maru is at the $7 quote. It's out from $5.50. They are approaching the boxes for the running of the 12th on the program. Ends up finishing up a long day for our mate JB. He called Capalabar earlier today and he's on the way home, popped into the queue for call another dozen or so. Why not? Thanks, JB. Do appreciate it. I hope you have a safe trip home, buddy.

Greyhounds on the track and arriving down at the start for race number 12, the last here at the queue tonight. The Gorski Truck and Trailer Pathways, fifth grade. Scratch 9 and 10, Can You Flavour an Ideas Man. Favourite is number 1, Tawny Tears, been well backed. 340 into 210. Six Gins, 480 out to $5. Deal 'em High, $6. Burnt Maru at $7.50. My Snap 11, Craven at 11, New Beginning at 13, Taylor's Lass at 19. Starting signal given, they're going forward for the last. We're back here at the queue tomorrow night. 14 races up the queue straight. Green light, race 12, favourite number 1, Tawny Tears. Off now, Tawny Tears began well, showing speed. Craven in the centre, My Snap near beginning. Tawny Tears drifts back along the rail to midfield, followed by My Snap. Taylor's Lass at the rear was Deal 'em High. To the back, Craven a length in front to the inside, New Beginning. At the mount wide, Six Gins, followed by Tawny Tears. Four lengths away, Burnt Maru, My Snap, Taylor's Lass, and Deal 'em High down the side. In front, Craven. Coming to the outside was Six Gins. Craven in front, got away, and Craven set to score. Wins by four lengths, either Six Gins or Tawny Tears for the minor. Burnt Maru flashing home just behind them, followed then by My Snap, New Beginning, Taylor's Lass, Deal 'em High in around 30 and 20. 509, 783, 549.

0: 70-4, 24th on its last run and a win prior, 17-84 for it as well. Another good time there across that distance range. And Blue Marguerite at $10 is the first of the double quotas. Now, Craig has gone the way of 8 to beat 5, 7, and 2. As we take you to him for the last, we thank him and everybody up there at the track for their efforts tonight. Always good to catch up with you, bud. Hope you have a safe trip home.
1: Yeah, thanks, Boyd. We're just not too far away here, and I didn't see this one last week. It was away, but Bastianini, it must have been good. And Ronnie Phillips won a race earlier tonight with a newcomer in Perpetuous, and he's got this one here coming off a similar class of race. This is just a touch harder, but obviously break the 18 seconds. It's got a good record overall. 5 from 12 with 3 seconds thrown in there, and hailing from WA with good solid form. So it's the one to beat. Flip your 50. He's been an old champ over the journey. He's been one of our better performed greyhounds. He's getting on in years now, and the form's tapered off a bit, but he's there with a show at the 420. Everything else is double figures here. One Not Bad Yourself at 19. Two Blue Marguerite, $10. All good odds. Territory Life at 16, and Dirty Dancing at the 34s. So Bastianini the favourite here for Ronnie Phillips. Ronnie's been having a good run this season. He's got a good team of greyhounds at the moment. And here's another one he's producing. Selections here, 8572 late mile late. So just about time for drinks. We've got our next race meeting here in the top end will be at the Bay on Saturday as we start to count down towards the Thoroughbred Carnival. And we'll be back here next Sunday night. So starting to hot up here in the top end. So just about time for drinks. The favourite at $1.35 on the fixed here. Number 8, Bastianini. Trying to round out the night for favourite backers. Green light on, Lure in Motion to wrap it up. Favourite in 8, Bastianini. Lure in Motion, set. And away, and jumps okay, Bastianini's got company though, Not Bad Yourself, Blue Marguerite, closer to the inside, but now Bastianini's going for it, and Flip Your 50's right there, but Bastianini worked away, a gap, Dirty Dancing, Territory Life, but this one's smart, Bastianini, he got the better of Flip Your 50, and goes away to score well, Bastianini first by 3.5 to Flip Your 50, Blue Marguerite, and then Not Bad Yourself, Dirty Dancing, Territory Life last in. It's gone good time, 17-8. Had to dig in for the fight, went around them, too good, 7-14, early section going out.
2: Hooley, who's got a good placing record, already looks a pretty consistent three-year-old, has managed to place 5 times from 6 starts, 750 for number 5, Evermore, and it's then much bigger price as the rest, with 20s bar. So the favourite here now at 2s is number 3 here, Bay Cavallo, has been showing promise. This three-year-old has already placed twice on the all-weather from 5 career starts. Finished 4th on his first 2 outings at Antalya and at Bursa at the start of the year. Then was 2nd here over 1,400 metres in March. Shaped nicely here at the start of May when finishing 3rd in a 1,400 metre maiden. Running here on this surface, not beaten too far, near just over length and a half behind the winner that day. And then struggled on turf debut at Bursa last month. Was down the field 16th over this journey, but expected to bounce back, returning to the artificial surface. So a clear favourite. 3.20 for number 12, Time Tex, who I think could go very close as well, as managed to place 3 times from the last 4 runs, including over this course and distance twice previously this year, including in February and 2 runs ago on the 6th of May, was runner-up in a course and distance maiden 2 starts ago before a turf 5th over 1,200 metres. That was a nice effort, though, a couple of starts ago, when only beaten a length. There's another one who rates highly. Not too many more left to load here, as the other one trying to move forward. Also well-backed is number 1, Patrona Holy, 3-year-old son of Tilsit, who holds 6 placings from 9 starts, also brings a bit more experience, which could be advantage. Was 4th over this course and distance in April before a trio of placings, 3rd here over 1,400 metres on the all-weather on the 1st of May, then was 2nd here 10 days later when Upton journey up to 1,900 metres, and then was 3rd over 1,600 here. We're running just recently, just a week ago actually, last Sunday, But six placings from nine starts is a very good career record so far. He's mostly raced here. Started off his racing career almost exactly a year ago when second, but showing promise both on the turf and on this surface. One runner in this race, that's horse number four, doesn't go, so that leaves a field of 12 here for this open-looking three-year-old maiden over 1,500 metres, 7.5 furlongs. The race to it in Istanbul. So there is Evermore. And those green colours, black cap. Evermore has seen some marked support as well. Fifth two starts ago. Slightly disappointing on turf debut last time. It's next door to Bakervalo. Set to go now for race two. And they're off. Away and racing. Oh, and unseating the rider is number six. Flyer-Yazzie, number six. Flyer-Yazzie has unseated the rider. A few of them slowly away. Evermore also slowly into stride as they settle down. They're going a blistering early tempo here. Patrona Holy was nicely away, but the first to show time text leads. Patrona Holy on the rail in second, and Every Little Kiss in third in a yellow jacket. Wider out then to Mysteri in the orange. These are followed by, in fifth place, Bakervalo, a orange cap. Towards that one's outside is Havkovali in a white jacket. A length away to Tail B in the red colours. Nipping up the inside is Big Rugged, who's racing just about in mid-division. Two lengths away to the scrubbed along Mr. I'm a Hat, who's outpaced. Also struggling is Super Han, and the back marker forced to go wide because of a loose horse. That is Evermore, who's got it all to prove. Through halfway as they spin the turn, going pretty quickly here. Time Text leading by a length over Mysteri in second, Patrona Holy in third. Every Little Kiss in fourth in a yellow jacket. These are followed by Bakervalo, the favourite, in fifth place. Big Rug comes next as they now sprint the home. On the outside, Mysteri hits the front over Time Text towards the left. Two lengths back to Patrona Holy. Moving into fourth place, Bakervalo now making headway, and Superhan coming from a long way back. Approaching the final 200 metres. And out in front, Mysteri all out. Here comes Patrona Holy. Being the big eye catcher on the inside, there is Superhan, but it's Patrona Holy who's got the upper hand now from Mysteri as they race up towards the line. Patrona Holy gets a well-deserved win. Patrona Holy uses that previous experience to good effect here. Wins narrowly. Tight for the mine is Mysteri running well. Closing in rapidly was Superhan. Likewise for Bakervalo.

0: that caught the eye at his most recent trial. It was the quickest of 5-1 the straight here at Sharton, and he did win that. Out of his race that he won at Seymour on a rain-affected track, there's been half a dozen winners come out of that, and he was impressive, beating a full field of 14 there by more than four lengths. So we give him a chance. He's drawn barrier 13. That's a positive for his debut. We're here, the son of Capitalist, so seven on top, Invincible Steed. In for second, 12 Lucky Candy, the favourite. He's knocking on the door. Super Strong Kid right there as well. And Run Sunrise, he's been backed on a win line as well. Didn't get a great deal of luck last start. In here at the bottom of the grade with a lightweight. 7, 12, 5, 13.
1: Yeah, interesting race this one, I thought, Tom, as they head down. I've gone the five on top here. That is Super Strong Kid. He's got a superb fresh record. He's never finished worse than second, whether it be first or second up. He's had four goes. Couple of wins, couple of seconds. He's had a decent old break. His trial looked good recently, so we'll take him here in this race with Jerry's £2 claim to aid matters. In for second goes 12 Lucky Candy. He looks to represent a decent chance here. Some good runs of late in defeat, and he's drawn very well. 14 Sparkling Fellow right down at the bottom here. David Hall, Brittany Wong teaming up. He's got no weight on his back, and this horse has run some very good races in defeat. Down the straight, still looking for that first win in Hong Kong, but I don't think it's too far away. And seven, that is Invincible Steed. Fascinating runner this, Mee Choi and Vincent Ho. Good draw for this type of race. And as Tom's mentioned already, that Australian form, certainly not the worst. He's clearly got brazen speed. He is a 1,000-metre winner there when trained in Australia. 5, 12, 14 and 7, Jenny.
2: 11 on top for me, Lightness of Music, winner of one of four so far. Nicely drawn in gate 12 for Matthew Poon here. Now in the hands of Danny Shum. I thought he played it really nicely. I've got him on top of the 12 Lucky Candy, who equally looked good. I couldn't find any faults with him. And from gate 14, if he jumps on terms, he could be quite hard to beat here. The 13 horse paraded nicely, run Sunrise, so maybe forgive him for that last effort. Prior to that, he'd been really consistent. And number two, Love Together. He also looks particularly fit. He's got a big weight to carry, but he's got Joe on board from gate number nine, so he's not too badly drawn there. Of the rest, yes, the first starter, seven, Invincible Steed, looks like he's done enough work, so I would be expecting a decent enough run from him. He's got good speed, so 11, 12, 13 and 2.
0: Thank you, Jenny. There they are down at the start. There is Invincible Steam, but there's still money coming in, Paul, for Run Sunrise and Lightness of Music now too.
3: Yeah, look, he's going to go brown soon, Run Sunrise. He's into 9-1. He's been backed with every runner through Quinella's and Quinella Places, basically, so plenty of support for him. There's also a lot of support coming for Lightness of Music. He's now into 6.4. Lucky Candy's still a favourite at 3.5, though. The play went with Super Strong Kid. He's a big drifter, 7.6, with the one you like at a price, Tom, Invincible Steed, 8.2, and then Lucky Candy at 3.6. But it's all around the bottom here, the 11, the 12, and the 13.
0: Certainly is with those horses there with the lighter weights, and to that sort of extent, Nick, obviously, Sparkling Fellow, who's drawn high with the apprentice claim, is right in this the way he's been going.
1: Yeah, I can give him every chance, Tom, this horse. And, you know, he's got that nice high draw, which, for those that don't know, is always a benefit down the straight here at Shah Tin. And, you know, his trial recently looked good. As you say, no weight on his back. And we know he's run some good races in these types of contests. So I think he's got a cracking chance.
0: Super Strong Kid. So Jenny, how was he walking out? Because he's obviously had blood on the track here, and he's also been lame both front legs.
2: Yeah, look, I thought he was a little bit stiff walking behind, okay in front. So quite a strong-bodied type as well. So he wasn't bad. I think whatever happens here, there'll be further fitness derived.
0: Mickley's just gone into the stalls. Parents Love about to come up, so there can't be too many more left to load here, Mark, for the eighth of the night.
4: We wait for Straight to Glory, Run Sunrise and Lucky Candy, Tom, and they'll be set to go for the eighth. Place money for Metro Power. He's a course and distance winner, last start winner. Straight to Glory goes in, extra £8 on his back. As Run Sunrise, who's into 11-1, makes his way into the gates. Lightness Music, the 4.2 favourite. Lucky Candy, 4.4 second pick at the moment. They're all in. Race 8, Chart 10, 1,000 metres. Top of the home straight, they're off and racing. 10 Love's a little slow. Master of All began well, as did Metro Power, who quickly passes him. Lightness of Music's right up on the pace, as is Lucky Candy. And that trio are now two in front of Love Together, Master of All. Then Invincible Steed from Run Sunrise, Parents Love. And then Super Strong Kid, Sparkling Fellow. 10 Love's

0: Crimson Dragon Four Seas. The leader is Lightness of Music over Metro Power Love, together sliding up between them. Against the outside fences, Lucky Candy. Then came Invincible Steed. Run, Run, Sunrise, pushing through a gap, but hard ridden at the same time from Parents Love and Super Strong Kid. Leader, Lightness of Music. Invincible Steed right there. So too, Love Together from Lucky Candy. It's Invincible Steed. Love Together to his inside. Lightness of Music. Lucky Candy picking back up. It's Love Together in front. Put half a length over Lucky Candy. And Love Together is... Oh, did he win it? He might have. It's a photo. Love Together or Lucky Candy might have just held on Love Together. Invincible Steed third, then Lightness of Music, Metro Power, Mickley, Straight to Glory, Super Strong Kid, Run Run, Sunrise, Parents Love, Sparkling Fellow, Dragon Four Seas, Ten Loves, and Master of All. Has he won it? Yes, he has. Love Together, number two. Joe Marira and Casper Founds off at 14 and 3.9. Number 12, Lucky Candy, Alexi Bedell. At 1.7 and Invincible Steed number 7. Vincent Ho and Mi Choi at 3 a place. 1,000 metres down the straight. The crowd were getting right into that finish. With Love Together and Lucky Candy fighting it out. It is a photo. Two wins it. Love Together has beaten Lucky Candy, who just had a late little nudge at the line, but he's come up short. Invincible Steed third and Lightness of Music is fourth. It's 2, 12, 7 and 11. After the running of race number 8. Top of the home straight, they're off and racing. Ten Loves a little slow. Master of All began well, as did Metro Power, who quickly passes him. Lightness of Music's right up on the pace, as is Lucky Candy. And that trio are now two in front of Love Together, Master of All. Then Invincible Steed from Run Run Sunrise, Parents Love. And then Super Strong Kid, Sparkling Fellow. Ten Loves and Dragon Four Seas. The leader is Lightness of Music over Metro Power. Love Together sliding up between them. Against the outside fences, Lucky Candy. Then came Invincible Steed. Run Run Sunrise. Sunrise pushing through a gap, but hard ridden at the same time from Parents Love and Super Strong Kid. Leader, Lightness of Music. Invincible Steed right there. So too, Love Together from Lucky Candy. It's Invincible Steed. Love Together to his inside. Lightness of Music. Lucky Candy picking back up. It's Love Together in front. Put half a length over Lucky Candy. And Love Together is... Oh, did he win it?
1: He did win it. Founds and Marira, they strike here in the HKU Foundation Handicap. And there's the photo. Lucky Candy so close again. Invincible Steed, a solid run first up. And Lightness of Music just in behind them. But this horse here, beaten 4.5 lengths last time out, never travelled at all at Happy Valley over the 1,200 metres, bringing him back to the 1,000 metres here. It's win 61 for Casper Founds. Nick, just his 15th win here at Sha Tin on the turf, compared to 41 at wow. Happy Valley.
2: Yeah, we know how much he loves.
3: And the nine, Captain Cooper. How's that? So I was all in prayers and promises. I was. I promise you, I was all in prayers and promises. And nothing wrong with the way he moved to the gate. He actually went down very, very well. But I was equally impressed, as you were,
4: yes,
3: with Tyron Zaki's horse.
4: Well, Shalandra first pointed him out, and then I saw him in the parade ring. Wow, he's a good-looking boy there, the son of Erupt. He's a really flashy horse, big white face, and he walks around, presents himself so well. And definitely a horse that you can't leave out any of your player. Just like the way he looked, the way he went down to the start. Definite runner, but I'm in the camp of number two. I like the way he went down. Life in Colour from the Spice Yard. Michelle's back on board. She has ridden him his last two starts. He won very well over the 14 straight at the Vol. I think he's going to enjoy the turn. And I think the way the race is going to be played out, Clyde and Shalandra, I think he's going to have to, Michelle's going to have to either jump and place him. Otherwise, she's going to be caught white. So I've got a funny feeling she's going to jump and lead. Any horse that might give her a little bit of a hard time, maybe he comes from Dad's dream. But from that draw, I think she's going to have to...
3: So she goes to the front.
4: I've got a funny... Yeah, there's not a natural front runner. And I think from that draw, she's going to commit. She has to commit. He won from the front last time. I think she's going to do the same.
3: What about Prayers and Promises number four? Let's have a look at the favourite. Go down. We'll look at him in a minute. What did you make of him?
4: I liked him in the parade ring, and his form is very hot. Shailendra, what did you make of Prayers and Promises?
5: I think Prayers and Promises always looks exceptionally good for me, Johnny. I thought that form lines are really good. He did finish second behind What a Warrior. And last time, over 1,160 metres behind Gimme Some Luck, he was running on that day. So number four, Prayers and Promises, went down to the start really well, comes in with a big chance over 1,400 metres.
3: The thing about him is that you watch his starts, the run before when he went the 14, and his last start for that match, gets going late.
5: Yeah.
4: Yep.
3: You know, it's like, yes, he wants the extra, and you put him in and he goes, and but he gets going late.
4: That's why I think Sean's put the cheek pieces on last
3: cheek pieces,
4: time, and he's
3: maybe
4: left them
3: that's
4: on,
3: gonna
4: left
3: make
4: them
3: the
4: on today. And I think that's going to make him most probably just be a little bit more alert, and he doesn't maybe hit that flat spot that you're talking about.
3: Because if that works, he wins.
4: He wins.
3: Right?
4: Yeah. Definitely. Yep.
3: So now how do we play it? Is it two, is there a just jackpot? Is there, are there two plays, either banker Prayers and Promises and another play where you, you know, go a handful of horses?
4: I'm going handful of horses because yep. I think Dad's Dream has got a chance. Has to put in Life in Colour, massive runner, Prayers and Promises, and of course the horse that I like and Shailendra likes, What a Warrior, has got to be put in.
3: I want to show you the rerun, guys. You have a look. Prayers and Promises, number four on the card. His last start was beaten 2.5 lengths. Oh, I'm told, okay, they're going to try and get it up. But at the moment, there's a issue with it, but they'll try and get their best to get it up and running. But we were just talking about him. We saw it on this morning show.
4: Yes.
3: You know, the way he was started, only got going the last 50 metres. And now in the 14, you'd expect him to, okay, it's much better for him. Cheek pieces are on. He's the right horse in the race.
4: Give me the green light out of a Fort Wood mare. I mean, he's just looking for ground, you know. He's going to be, he's the kind of horse that I think Sean will be targeting. The three-year-old classics come there, the end of the season, yeah. They're obviously, the Guineas, the classic. He's the kind of horse that looks like he's going to be going over grounds. And, yeah, of course, listen, 11 to, is he still trading around 11 to 10?
3: He's trading around that price, even money, 11 to 10. There may be a race for him in KwaZulu-Natal next month. The second choice, the two, Life in Colour. This was 7-2 this morning. It's 28-10 now. So the money is for the space horse. One Dad's Dream, 11-2. So he's been drifting, Johnny and Shailendra. And the 8 Water Warrior is holding his own. He's solid at 10-1.
5: Yeah, I really like number 8 Water Warrior. Warrior, beating the money in the last few starts. I thought the last three runs were really good. So for me, he is my top selection. I like number four, Prayers and Promises. And I'm throwing in a value selection here. Number 6, Spirit of Gabs, did have drawn. Number 9 will come in from the scratchings in here, gets blinkers today as well. So for me, 8 and 6 are my value selections. But number 4, Prayers and Promises, could be hard to beat.
4: Yeah, listen, it's a very tough race. Like we said with the fillies, Shailendra. We said with the fillies, and we're saying with the, I mean, with the colts as well. The form chops and changes all the time. We saw the previous race, and it's the same. There's a couple of colts here that you are going to see them in feature races come.
3: Yeah, correct.
4: Or even if some of these trainers decide to take them down for a couple of races down in Durban, there's some top 2 year olds here.
3: We'll get a closer look at them. These are the horses behind the gate at the moment. You were saying that What a Warrior can't be 10-1.
4: No, it's not a 10-1 shot.
3: I mean, there's value in that, is what
4: you're saying. Absolutely. He's not a 10-1 shot. Not the way he looked. I mean, you saw him. We were standing outside.
3: No, he looked very right.
4: 10-1.
3: As you saw him, he's got the beautiful white face, a lovely head, very nice horse. There he is in picture at the moment.
4: He beat Prayers and Promises 3 runs back.
3: I think there's a kilo in it now between them for, what was it, a half a length or something to that effect. So. Yeah, so, but he looks relaxed. I wanted to get a closer look at him behind the gate. He looks fine.
4: Nice. And there's Prayers and Promises as well. There's obviously number 2 that he's also in the betting, Life in Colour, who I think is a nice horse in the making. And he's also not going to be, he's going to be competing in the feature races in the future. What would you go, Field?
3: I've taken a jackpot. I banked Prayers and Promises already.
4: You have, and you bank it.
3: The second play. Now, after I saw What a Warrior, yes. After, no, Ariel Flynn.
4: Yes.
3: And then I'm going with Grand Empire Kamensky. But when I saw the source that you pointed out, What a Warrior, come into the ring, I've taken a second jackpot to add it in.
4: Got money, eh?
3: No. Johnny,
4: got money, eh? Just
3: playing with bread and milk money.
4: Yeah.
3: Okay, so that's pretty much, I think, the way we need to structure it, really.
4: Yeah.
3: Going in, there's not much more time left. in getting your jackpots on. The pool should end is over 200, right?
5: Well, the pool right now, 208,000 rand. And number four, Prayers and Promises, 1 rand.

0: deity for a win.
1: Okay, they're at the gate. They're going to start lining up. That's the latest news. Prayers and Promises, 11 to 10. Two Life in Colour, 28 to 10. One Dad's Dream, 9 to 2. And if you like What a Warrior, you can still get 10 to 1. It's 20 to 1 and Better the Balance. Nico's upstairs. He'll call home the Highveld Winter Juvenile Stakes.

It is now race time. The field for the Highveld Winter Juvenile Stakes over 1,400 metres are about to go forward. Captain Cooper, Spirit of Gabs. First ones to load. Captain Cooper and Spirit of Gabs are moving in. Prayers and Promises to come in after that. Then Lone Horizon. It's Prayers and Promises turn to load. Favorite here at R2 a win, Prayers and Promises. Lone Horizon, Dad's Dream. Life in Color to come in with What a Warrior. So Dad's Dream and Lone Horizon are walking in. Life in Color and What a Warrior will be the last one. Opening leg of the jackpot at the 1400. What a Warrior comes for it. All set, and away they go. And Captain Cooper, the rider, nearly came off at the start. He was lucky to stay on, was Muzi Yerny. Beginning early was Spirit of Gabs and Life in Color. They are the first two away. Dad's Dream races up in third. What a Warrior's back in fourth. Is about three, four lengths off there. And then Captain Cooper. Prayers and Promises racing second to last is five lengths off them, and another one and a half back to Lone Horizon at the back end. 1,000 out here, and in front is Life in Color. Leads it by a length and a half from Spirit of Gab, second. Dad's Dream is on the fence in third, got two lengths to make up, another length and a half back to What a Warrior. Then came Captain Cooper along the inside of Prayers and Promises, five to go, and Lone Horizon is the trailer. Homeward bound in the Highveld Winter Juvenile Stakes, 700 out, and Life in Color with Dad's Dream chases up quickly down the inside. Behind that came Captain Cooper, Prayers and Promises is moving closer with each and every call. Then came Spirit of Gabs and What a Warrior, entering the last 350 in front. Life in Color, Dad's Dream. Between them is Prayers and Promises, running home strongly. Further back to Spirit of Gabs, Life in Color, but Prayers and Promises picks it up 200 out. Prayers and Promises from Life in Color's hanging around on the outside, but it's all Prayers and Promises, and Prayers and Promises wins it by three. Second close, What a Warrior got up for six. Third will go to Life in Color, Spirit of Gabs and Dad's Dream. We're further back. Good win. Looked exceptional on the way down to the start. The colours of ASSM Racing Syndicate, Sarin Charter and Warren Rippon. What a Warrior does the best work of the others to finish up in second. Life in Color was third. But Prayers and Promises will give Sean Terry, the winner of the Highveld Winter Juvenile Stakes, by a good few lengths over here. What a Warrior does clearly get up for second. Life in Color was hanging badly the latter part, runs into third. Spirit of Gabs was fourth. Then Dad's Dream, Lone Horizon, Captain Cooper. I don't know whether Ricky can show the start again. Muzi Yerny was just, I don't know whether he was ready or...

0: 1.4. Number one, The Odyssey, with Francis Henri Graffa and Mikhail Barzalona teaming up with The Odyssey, who did win at the course last time. It was on the 30th of April.
1: He's put on 20 pounds. Doesn't look bad for that weight gain. It's pretty well distributed. So I don't think he parades badly. I could leave him there with a place chance.
2: He's 37 to 1 in the market here as Mount Everest, horse number 9. And he is coming into this first up off a break. He did win at his debut here off a rating of 52. So we're no trial leading into this. He's on the fresh side here is Mount Everest, horse number 9. 10 in the field is Lucky My Way. I thought he caught the eye last start. Jenny put up the best 400 of that race in the same race as Effortless Win. Meets him £7 better.
1: He's not smooth walking in front. You see dips, so he's going to require a loosen up, and I noted that with him last time as well. Body-wise, he's not overly strong either. He's a bit of a lightly framed type, very fine-skinned, but he is a fit horse if you do happen to fancy him. I've just got a few others in front of him.
3: Yeah, he just looked a bit vulnerable at this level, hasn't he? Lucky My Way. He's at the five goes, and I mean, he's not been beaten overly far in a few of them, but he has just struggled to land a telling blow. Here is Thriving Brothers. Dennis Yip's got his team going well. Matthew Chadwick rides this one. This looks a nice chance for the stable again tonight, Jenny.
1: It certainly does. They've had a great day, and this horse is nicely presented.
0: Focus goes in. They are set to race, and they're off in the opener, the pre

Ridgeway. The Odyssey chased along upon leaving the stalls. Nico Mayer broke smartly under Marvin Grondin to just about lead on the inside, but Focus coming forward on the outer. Alexis Pouchian with Overnight in between them. Fourth place is the Odyssey, still chased along into the bridle. The back marker is Tonor and Christian Demuro, as it is Focus that now goes into a very definite lead of two lengths over Overnight in second place. The André Farb runners 1 and 2, with Nico Med, the black and white, then on the inside of the Odyssey. And Tonor is the back marker as they complete their first 800 metres here of their 2,000 metre journey. So Focus it is that strides on into the turn with Overnight tracking. The Odyssey has now gone into third place, just relegating Nico Med to be fourth, and Tonor is still at the back here. So Focus in front of Overnight in second. It's still two length lead. Another length to the Odyssey running in third. Nico Med the inside, and Tonon is last of the five as they head towards the closing stages here. Focus still with the initiative to Overnight in second position. The Saint-Cloud winner Overnight poised to mount a challenge. A glance under the arm there from Alexis Pouchian on Focus. Overnight is within a length now. The Odyssey to the outside, then Nico Med. Tonon with a clear run to the outside, if good enough. Now being asked to stretch as Overnight comes to grab Focus. Overnight on the outside of Focus. Tonon still staying on the outside. Nothing more from the Odyssey. Nico Med is the back marker. Overnight has a good lead of a length and a half to two over Focus in second. Tonon is in third place, and Overnight wins stylishly. Overnight takes the pre-Ridgeway to Focus in second, and Tonor home in third.

0: So he might give him a nice run here. His form was quite solid before that last race. And of the rest, there's a few here. The one or the eight. There's a big difference in the prices of these as well. I'd probably go the one, Gusto Sissimo. I thought he presented really nicely. He looks so healthy. He's such a good type as well. But if you fancy the eight, he's at good odds. He's certainly the next best. 11, 6, 5 and 1.
1: Thank you, Jenny. Runners making their way down there for the ninth. 11, 6, 5, 1 are the numbers here. So we've got Thriving Brothers on top. The 6 goes in. That's Effortless Win. 5, Chill Buddy. And at the top one, Gusto Sissimo, 4.7, 11, 6, 5 and 1. 3 minutes away here, Mark, who are you with for race 9?
2: Got the value bet here, Nick. Number 9, Mount Everest at 35-1. He races well first up. He's won first up. We haven't seen him since February. He's had two goes in this grade for a 2.5 length fifth behind Happy Index, and then he was 5 lengths behind Hot Delight last time from Barrier 2. Probably had his chance. He beat Master Phoenix 3 starts ago. This is harder, but he's won twice over 1,200. He's won first up, and he's a good price. So at 35-1, he's on top. To beat number 5, Chill Buddy, extra £10 for a senior rider today. That was a horse, Chill Buddy, that came out of a race behind Effortless Win, where he was held up at the top of the straight, racing well behind My Mars and beat Mickley 2 starts ago. Effortless Win might be just too good. He won well on debut. He's trialled well since. Has to do it with an extra £5. And Celestial Hero stayed on okay last time with that third behind Thunder Kit, who runs in the last. 9, 5, 6 and 4, Paul, for the ninth.
3: Yeah, I like one at a similar price at 36-1 with Lucky My Way. Second start for David Eustace. Comes in with a light weight with Lowell Hewitson aboard and did run home really quickly and does meet Effortless Win £7 better off. But I think he's definitely the one to beat, and the tape tells you that. But 37 and 8.7, we'll take a chance with him against Effortless Win, who's at 2.8. Then Chill Buddy, he can either lead or trail. He'll be right there. And then Spicy Standard, just needs some luck. He just gets no luck from the draws, this horse. But again, he's got the slight weight. He's on a 62 rating, so he's close to that class drop. We'll put him in there for fourth. 10, 6, 5, 12.
4: 5, 6, 1, 10. Go with Chill Buddy here, Marrera and Ricky Yu from Barrier 2. A pickup ride for Rojo. Was on a good yielding surface last time out with a claiming rider on. So senior jockey on, didn't travel at all last time out. A few things went against him there as well. But still was only beaten 3 lengths there, so take a chance with him, Chill Buddy. He's at 5.4. In the second is Effortless Win. Happy to take the favourite on here. Just got home last.

0: Last time out by a short margin there over Thriving Brothers. Goes up £5 for that. Has won a trial leading into tonight. Gustos Sussimo, Purton on board here for Tony Cruz. I think he's a chance in a race like this, and also going to throw in Lucky My Way on what he did over the final stages last start. Cheek pieces on as well. David Eustace, Lyle Hewitson, 5, 6, 1 and 10.
1: I've gone 4 here, Tom. Made him the value here, Celestial Hero. I've been with him a few times, and last time out he ran a good race there on the yielding ground. They put him up to 73. Did win off 72. That's his only Hong Kong win from gate 12. And drawn 11 here, obviously different, you know, set of circumstances to some respects, I know, but... you know, he's probably, you know, hopefully if he's a tactically versatile horse, what I'm trying to say, then he can overcome it. And I think he can certainly run well here off a handy enough sort of mark. So 4 on top, over 6, effortless win. Probably the one to beat, I suppose, from gate 3. He looks progressive. He's just a 3-year-old and, well, he did nothing wrong on his debut, beating Thriving Brothers. Obviously different terms this time around with that horse, but he has won a trial since, so he's in good form. 11 Thriving Brothers goes in. There he is on screen. I think he's a big player. And the top one, Gustos Sussimo, remaining off a mark of 80, given a chance by the handicapper. Could have easily probably put him up a pound and make him race in class two, but that's not the case. Purton's going on. Gate 1, 4, 6, 11, 1, Jenny.
2: No, I've gone with the 11. He didn't have a great deal of room last time, Thriving Brothers. Prior to that, he probably didn't have any excuse, but... he looks terrific. He looks really fit, healthy and well. He gets him with 118 pounds here. So I think he gets a good opportunity again. The six-horse effortless win has backed up really well since that debut win. He's obviously just stripped a little bit of weight off, 20 pounds, and looks a fair bit tighter for that effort. So I'd expect a really good run from him as well. The five-horse presented nicely. That's Chill Buddy. He looks fit, strong, fluent. I couldn't find any faults with him. And I thought Gustos Sussimo, who is a horse that often parades well, looked pretty good again here this evening. So he gets another opportunity with Zach on board from gate 1. 11 seats, 5 and 1.
0: Okay, yeah, there they are down at the start. The light is flashing here, Paul. Well, what's the strategy here for race 9?
3: Well, we've got 3 value plays in this one. So if we get this one, we can go home early. But a Celestial Hero there at 14. With Mount Everest at 34 and Lucky My Way at 39. So 4, 9 and 10. If you want to cup them up with the favourites, obviously Effortless Win and Chill Buddy look pretty hard to beat. And Gustos Sussimo from Barrier 1. But 4, 9, 10 is the play. But more money for the favourite at 2.7. Now there's a few Quinellas going through Celestial Hero and a few going through the place as well. He's into 3.6. He's gone green on a place line. Spicy Standard, the other one's coming from 12 to 10. And he's been back through exotics, so a bit of action around a Spicy Standard.
0: Okay, you're about to come up into the stalls as Effortless Win. And was it pleasing, Jenny, to see that he'd just trimmed up that little bit of body weight coming into with us off that first run too?
2: Yeah, look, he's a big strong horse anyway. But when he won, I thought he might have been in need of the run, so he's definitely tightened up for that.
0: Okay, still place money, Thriving Brothers, Spicy Standard and Celestial Hero. Mark, the favourite is Effortless Win, looking to stay unbeaten here at the second time of asking.
4: He is indeed, Tom, as Mount Everest goes forward. Spicy Standard, who's been supported now, win and place 6.1 on a win line, 2.4 a place has gone forward, and Chill Buddy will be the last. Effortless Win, the favourite. For race number 9 at Sha Tin, the 12's gone brown into 6 and 2, Spicy Standard. And they're off at the 1,200 metres. And the inside four showing pace. Chill Buddy, Thriving Brothers, Effortless Win, and Gustos Sussimo is going to let them go now from Lady's Choice. Then Spicy Standard, he's wide from his draw and he's looking to cut across and find some cover from High Praise and King Miles. Then Celestial Hero, Stay Cosmic, and 2 lengths to Lucky My Way and Mount Everest. 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Lady's Choice second, Effortless Win dropped in to be third, and Spicy Standard 2.5 away fourth. Then Gustos Sussimo, next Thriving Brothers from Celestial Hero, King Miles, High Praise, 2 to Stay Cosmic and 3 to Lucky My Way and Mount Everest. 450 metres left to go. Chill Buddy the leader over Lady's Choice, Effortless Win third, the inside. Then Spicy Standard, Thriving Brothers pushing into the clear, Gustos Sussimo. Leader is still Chill Buddy, 2 in front of Lady's Choice, Effortless Win. Then Gustos Sussimo, Chill Buddy still the leader. He's a length Lady's Choice, Effortless Win, Gustos Sussimo. It's still Chill Buddy. There's a line chasing and the line ain't gonna get him. Chill Buddy, too good for either Effortless Win or Lady's Choice. Then Gusto Sissimo. Spicy Standard. Stay Cosmic made some ground from King Miles, Thriving Brothers, and then High Praise. And the last trio in Mount Everest, Celestial Hero, and Lucky My Way. Well, they did run 1, 2, 3 for the play, but they were the last three. Chill Buddy, number 5, Joe Marrera and Ricky Yu. Marrera goes race to race over Effortless Win, number 6 at 1.6, Jerry Chow and Frankie Law. And Lady's Choice, number 2, Derek Long and Michael Chang at 4.1. Too fast from the front, extra 10 pounds, senior rider on today. Marrera was able to get everything out of him. There was a line of four coming after him. Effortless Win, Lady's Choice stayed on. He appreciated the class drop. Good to see him back in some sort of form today. And Gusto Sissimo up on their outside, not too far away. 108.78 is inside standard. It's officially 5 and a photo. Should be 5-6, the first two home. Number 2 running third and number 1 in fourth. But the judge yet to semaphore the miners. And they're off at the 1,200 metres. And the inside four showing pace. Chill Buddy, Thriving Brothers, Effortless Win, and Gusto Sissimo is going to let them go now from Lady's Choice. Then Spicy Standard. He's wide from his draw and he's looking to cut across and find some cover from High Praise and King Miles. Then Celestial Hero, Stay Cosmic, and two lengths to Lucky My Way and Mount Everest. The leader at the 800, Chill Buddy, by 3/4. Lady's Choice second. Effortless Win dropped in to be third. And Spicy Standard 2.5 away fourth. Then Gusto Sissimo. Next, Thriving Brothers from Celestial Hero, King Miles, High Praise. 2 to Stay Cosmic and 3 to Lucky My Way and Mount Everest. 450 metres left to go. Chill Buddy the leader over Lady's Choice. Effortless Win third, the inside. Then Spicy Standard, Thriving Brothers pushing into the clear. Gusto Sissimo. Leader is still Chill Buddy. 2 in front of Lady's Choice. Effortless Win. Then Gusto Sissimo. Chill Buddy still the leader. He's a length Lady's Choice. Effortless Win. Gusto Sissimo. It's still Chill Buddy. There's a line chasing and the line ain't going to get him. Chill Buddy too good for either Effortless.
0: Yeah, nice pickup ride there for Joe Marrera. Got to the front and dictated, and it wasn't for catching. And it's 1,100 Hong Kong winners for Ricky Yu. So we've had a 100 win milestone today. Now we've got another 1,100 win milestone. And Ricky Yu being one of the exceptional trainers here in Hong Kong for a very, very long time. Has a good eye for a horse. And Chill Buddy has delivered here in the ninth of the evening. From number 6, who was second, Effortless Win. There is the lineup. Nice enough run from Lady's Choice, Gusto Sissimo. Spicy Standard not far away. And also at the back end of that photo is Thriving Brothers, Nick.
1: Indeed, yes. And there it is as we roll through the photograph. Yeah, well done to Ricky, of course, former champion trainer here of Hong Kong and a Triple Crown winning trainer as well. Is Ricky Yu. Some wonderful horses he's had through his hands. So nice milestone winner to bring up this evening. 59 and 18.50.

0: 15 to 10, they're on the way to the gates.
1: Number one is King Harold, Richard Faree. This is the Tabby Goldie Mile, 1600 metres. Number two, Yippie Kaye, Callan Murray. Number three, Errol Flynn, Keegan DeMello. One ran 90 favourite. Number four, Palace Prince, Apprentice Girish Somabirthia, and he won't claim. Five is Firestorm, Craig Zaki. Seven, Gotta Go Eddie, Mozzieri. Number eight, Wayne, Serena Moodley wears a black cap. Nine, Got the Feeling, Mikhail Michelle doesn't claim and wears a white cap. Number 10, Winston's Wonder, Jeffrey Saister. 11 is Jaffa, Pilisande Mkoli. Six is Texas Missile, Calvin Abib. That's the field. 11 runners on their way down to the start for the Tabby Goldie Mile. Off at 14:25, 8 minutes to go. They go 1,600 metres. Favourite at 1 rand 90, number three, Errol Flynn. Number one is at 6 rand 20, King Harold. As we continue to watch Texas Missile on the way to the gate. 8 rand 20 for number five, Firestorm. The rest are in double figures, with the biggest outsider, 23 rand 50, number 10, Winston's Wonder. The team downstairs are waiting and eager to tip and preview race number six, and they got 7 minutes to do so.
2: Race six, one of our feature races of the day, is the Goldie Mile over 1600, going off at 14:25. No scratchings. Clyde and Shalandra, tell me, I was busy talking to Neil. I didn't watch most of them go down.
3: Have you got a, now that you're talking soccer, what must we do?
2: Sure. So obviously you heard from Neil, there's 100,000 in the pot. You've got to get it in before they start the game.
3: Right.
2: So you've got to get your game in, take your picks, obviously what you like, the four teams. And if they end up at the finish, there's big money there. The Tab has put in 100,000 in all the pools.
3: They see it in the pool. That's great.
2: Yeah. So it's it's going to be a lovely tournament. I hope we can watch some of the games, because the time zones are
3: quite late.
2: I mean, I know with Mexico we're playing at 9 o'clock, but I think once we get into America, whether it's Eastern time and whatever their times are, we're going to be in a bit of trouble.
3: Yeah, it's not going to be easy.
2: But it is World Cup year, and it's they did say it's very, very hot in America, and.

0: Infantine Stanside is the kind of race that will suit him. I know you have this horse, and when Joey talks, you listen.
1: Beautifully presented, Errol Flynn. He's the one to beat, Shalandra.
2: Yeah, the way he won last time, Clyde, he was at the back of the field. Keegan DeMello was aboard. He circled the field. He went off. He beat Tintin by two lengths. It was a really impressive victory for number three, Errol Flynn. He will be really hard to beat.
0: My only kink that I've got in his armor is that he, if you look at all his starts, he's jumped slow. If Keegan can get him out and just get him in the, even if he's near the back, but like not at the back of the field, just like maybe seven lengths off him. That's my only concern, that he comes out a bit slow. If he pins a gauge today, I think he ticks all the boxes.
1: Let's watch the five go to the gate now, Firestorm. Because he's likely, well, I don't know, he's going to be up there, right?
0: Yes.
1: He's that horse that goes, remember when we watched him, his penultimate, he went start to finish like a steam train.
0: Yep.
1: Nothing could get close to him. He was 10 lengths clear.
0: Yes.
1: And he also is a very, very nice horse. If you have a look at him in the flesh too, also top class.
0: Yeah, and obviously Craig, he did tell us during the course of the days, already had two winners, that he's got a good book of rides, and he did give this horse a good chance, number five, Firestorm.
1: So there's the key in is how this race goes. Does Firestorm go, set the pace? He jumps from a middle outside gate, so commit and go early and set the speed. Or you think they prefer to sit behind one or two?
0: So a horse like Texas Missile is a kind of horse that I've been following a lot. He needed gelding. He's got gelded already. So he's a kind of horse who's got a very, very big stride, Shalandra, and he likes to gallop. If you watch his wins or when he runs second, he's a kind of horse, look, you can see him going down to the start, got a massive stride on him, and he's a kind of horse that could lead. Could he win it? Listen, he's coming back from a bit of a rest. He has got class, that I can tell you. He has definitely got class, but he's the kind of horse that would be leading. Any other horses that I'm looking at, Wayne, he goes a bit.
2: You know, Johnny,
0: forward.
2: I do think if Yippie Kaye can overcome that wide draw, that last few runs, he did go to the front.
0: Do you remember when I think when Jeffrey Sayster rode him, I think it was
2: split
0: in the
2: eighth.
0: Behind Split the
2: Eighth.
0: They only caught him at the 50-meter mark.
2: And that's the reason why I give number two, Yippie Kaye, a decent chance. Does have a wide draw to overcome. May find it hard to beat Errol Flynn and perhaps King Harold, but I'm including number two, Yippie Kaye, in all my bets.
0: The faster they go, the better for King Harold and Errol Flynn.
1: Let's talk about King Harold for a moment. He won last time out. He put Firestorm in his ticky pocket, so to speak, the way he turned on like he did, number one, King Harold. And we had Casey on earlier. I mean, this horse as well, he's looking to win the second leg of the Highveld Winter Series, this being the Tab Egoli Mile. He looks good today. There's nothing wrong with the way
0: he
1: looks like he's full of life.
0: Yeah, he does. He does look well. And he went down well. It doesn't show much on the way down to the start. Doesn't let anything go.
1: Yeah, that's him, man.
0: That's him.
2: Yeah.
0: Richard knows him quite well. He won on him last time, and he won a very good race. Listen, you can make a case for a couple of horses here. Even a horse like Wayne, I know he's not in the cup, maybe in those horses' class, but he's got ability. This was Wayne.
1: He does, no question about it. He's got a good pull of 5 kilos at the weight. So there he goes on the way to the gate. He would have a chance. He's currently trading at 14-1 as we speak. At the moment, Errol Flynn, we can get 2-1 about him right now.
0: Yes.
1: Five Firestorm is who they're coming for. They're coming back for Sean's horse now. That's shortened into 5-2. So market-wise...
0: More like a two-horse race, isn't it?
1: Yeah, market-wise, it's leaning that way. But at the moment, all the money, Shalandra, is for Firestorm.
2: Yeah, I think that penultimate win was really impressive when he beat Prince of Kildare on that day. And last time, he was behind King Harold. So I think one... 3 and 5 are the top contenders, but I'm also including number 2, Yippie Kaye, and I agree with Johnny about number 6, Texas Missile. Last time, that trip may have been a bit far of 2,400.
0: He needed gelding. I'm not saying he can win today, but he's a kind of horse that wouldn't surprise me if he finished in the top 3. He's a beautiful big chestnut, son of One World. But yeah, it's a very competitive race. I'm not sticking my name into any of them. I think it's quite open. There's a lot of horses with form. If Errol Flynn, the way he won last time, and if he reproduces that, he's definitely the horse they're going to beat. And I think the further they go, the further.

0: the guy that the better he's going to get.
1: Blinkers on last time. Yeah. He won very, very comfortably with them on. They're back on him again.
0: And who did he beat? He beat Tintin, and we all fancy Tintin today as
2: our banker. Yeah.
0: You know, in race nine. So it's a very, very competitive race. A good bunch of 3-year-olds. Yeah, I don't know. It's I'm in no one's camp. I'm in no one's camp at the moment. It's just lovely to see these 3-year-olds all getting ready. It looks like they're all loading. So let's cross over to Nakib for the Goalie Mile.
3: Thank you very much, Johnny, Shalandra and Clyde. They're loading up at the 1600-meter mark for the Tabby Goalie Mile for 3-year-olds. It's the second leg of the Highveld Winter Series for 3-year-olds. This is a non-black type. Got to go, Eddie, King Harold, Yuppie Kaye, Winston's Wonder. They're all installed. They're working now with Jaffa. Jaffa, Errol Flynn. Errol Flynn is about to come into line. 5 is favorite, R2.80. That's Firestorm. Jaffa goes in. Black cap of Wayne. Firestorm coming in. Got the feeling. Palace Prince will be the last one to load. 1600 meters to cover the Goalie Mile. They're ready to go almost. Gates fly. They're racing in the Tabby Goalie Mile. I thought Errol Flynn could have been better away. Was slightly slow into stride. And King Harold is settling in at the back of the field. Firestorm in the starred cap has gone off to lead. Is racing in the middle. Palace Prince is on the rail. Jaffa's back in third. Yuppie Kaye is racing 3 wide. Is in the green colors. And on the inside, Texas Missiles in a striped cap under Calvin Abbott. 5 lengths off the leader. Further back in the field is Wayne. Then the white cap on the outside of Got the Feeling. Errol Flynn has recovered from that mess. Start racing on the inside of the striped cap, it got 7 to make up. King Harold's pink cap is on the rail with the yellow colors on the outside of Gotta Go Eddie. And Winston's Wonder is your trailer, and that race is about 10, 12, maybe even 13 lengths off the leader. As Firestorm has gone to the front, Firestorm's a 5 length leader and goes clear from in second. Palace Prince, Yuppie Kaye is back in third. Texas Missile fourth, the striped cap, and then came on the inside of runners Errol Flynn. That's got 7 or 8 lengths to make up. Jeff is on the outside, hard ridden, and then came King Harold, still got 10 to go. Firestorm is trying to steal it, 400 meters out, is clear by 4 lengths from Palace Prince in second place. Then came Errol Flynn, who's trying to run on, Got the Feeling, extreme outside in the white cap, is also trying to get through. King Harold on the far side is also coming home, but Errol Flynn has exploded into the lead. On the inside, King Harold, Got the Feeling, trying to run on towards the outside, but Errol Flynn has gone 3 lengths clear of the opposition, and Errol Flynn wins the Tabby Goalie Mile. Second placing will go to Got the Feeling, then came King Harold, Gotta Go Eddie was further back in the running.

go to post for this maiden race. Three-year-olds in action here on the poly track. 7.5 furlongs and the favourite currently. And well back to just at fours is number two, Ghost of Night. With a good placing record, it's made the frame four times from the last six starts. 4.25 for number seven, then Cracker Jack in blue colours was fourth, second up last month. Five is number four, Bold Runner, who's unexposed at the four starts so far, but has placed previously. 380 edging well back to Beethoven coming in as second favourite now. Eighth on debut, but well back to show.

0: Plenty of improvement today. Is that just in fact now the favourite? So 340 for number three, Behoven. Behoven now the market leader. Well backed after a debut eighth. This 3-year-old son of Copperfield eighth on debut. That was on heavy ground here, over 1,000 meters on turf 16 days ago. So it's 340 the favourite. Behoven goes tonight at fours, 4.75 for Crackerjack. 6:15, seeing some support is horse number nine, Prince Vince, who's placed twice from 5 runs so far. Tens for number one, Golnas. So an open looking race. Ghost of Night, I think, would be my pick, is by Gazibora Khan. Has placed 4 times from 6 starts. Placed in the first 3 outings here in his career in January and February, including over 1,400 metres here. Shaped well 2 starts ago when third over 2,000 metres here in April. Fifth on turf debut last month, but is stepping back down in trip to further improvement. Ghost of Night looks a leading chance, but we now look set to go for race four in a 300 meters, and they're off away and racing to a fairly a little slowly into stride was King Mahir in the black colours, and Allerdale likewise as they press forward. Lots of early pace as they make their way along the back straight, and the first to show it's just about at this stage, Behoven at least by a length to in second place on the outside, Cracker Jack, and towards the left on the inside, Ghost of Night in third. King Mahir in the star of the cap, racing in fourth, and towards the outside, Bold Runner in fifth place. Towards the left on the rail, Prince Vince, red and yellow colours, is tracked by the brown jacket of Business. Just been nudged along as they approach the turn in the white colours is Pink Flower. The final quartet, headed up by Golnas in the blue jackets, just gone past Alderdale, who's struggling. The last two include at this stage Wellerman on the inside with the white face, and also badly struggling is Cassius Wind, who's the back marker. 15 lengths will cover them as they've gone quickly turning for home, and inside the final 600 meters. Out in front, cornering well, it is Behoven, the favourite, has the advantage by a length and a half. To in second place, Crackerjack. On the inside, Ghost of Night. Back in fourth is King Mahir and Business in fifth. Next comes Prince Vince in sixth place, and beginning to make progress is Golnas. But the favourite is just extending the advantage now as Behoven goes 4 lengths clear. Ghost of Night, though, is in hot pursuit, moves into second. Back in third, then, is Crackerjack as they race inside the final 200. Behoven now treading water. Here comes Ghost of Night and also Crackerjack. It's now Ghost of Night that hits the front. Crackerjack going with the leader. Ghost of Night, Crackerjack, as they hit the line, tight one. Ghost of Night and Crackerjack in a photo. It goes to a judge. In behind those, the favourite Behoven weakening to third, making up some late progress. King Mahir together with Golnas, and behind those, Prince Vince. But that race changed complexion late on here as the favourite's just been headed.
1: So went to Angers to win last time. As you'd expect from a good family, as Marani is a half brother, dual stakes winner. There's Mapikita going down. The loading has started. I see her has gone in. Proxima du Centaur as well. There is Mapikita. So Mapikita, the fourth one to load. Fifth one in is Maintain. And there is Chili Flammer. And Almaris is going to be the last one. So, 8 fillies set, and they're off in the Prix Melisande, over 2,000 metres once more. And dispatches broke well, the chestnut running in between Mapikita, and on the left Proxima du Centaur, dark blue with the yellow cap, Azamita in the green.

followed by Maintain, and last of all is Chili Flammer at Melisande. Mapaquita still with the lead. It's around a length to Almaris in second place. Two big price runners, one and two at this stage, ahead of Proxima du Centaur and Dispatches. We'll have little excuse from fourth position with Azamita tracking. And then Esiha, Maintain, one from last, and finally Chili Flammer. So about to turn in. Mapaquita still in front of Almaris. Proxima du Centaur on the inside, and then Dispatches. A move being made by Maintain on the outside of Dispatches, who is now shaken up. Mapaquita still clinging on. Maintain the outside under Christophe Soumillon, challenging along with Dispatches. Dispatches starting to find. Down the outside, Esiha running home into third position. So it is Dispatches on the inside of Maintain. Dispatches and Maxime Guillon Maintain and Christophe Soumillon. There's about a length between them now as Dispatches comes away to win. An exciting filly. Dispatches beats Maintain. In third, Esiha, and fourth might have been Proxima du Centaur.

0: horse this. Vincent's back on. He's got a record that reads 3 from 3 on the back of this horse. Trial looked good recently. He goes in for second. 6 goes in. Rising Force. Good draw. Richard and Ricky teaming up here. Course and distance record is very good. 2 wins from 5. 3 seconds. Bit frustrating with the seconds, I must say. But that said, I don't think he's doing anything wrong. Though if you have been a backer of him, you've got your fingers burnt a few times because he's been favourite and some short odds as well. But I think he can certainly run well. And a bit like Mark, I've got the 4 in here, Beauty Bolt. Now, I know this probably isn't his trip on paper and what we know of him, probably a, 14 to a mile, but he's a type of horse that wouldn't be shocked if he popped up and run well at this distance. And as you say, has had a break. It's his second run back. So interesting at 12 and at a bit of a price. I'll keep him in the numbers. 9, 8, 6 and 4, Jenny.
1: I've gone with the 3. I've also made him my long shot for the evening. I thought he looked really well too. Victor, the winner, backed up nicely since that last win. So off this type of rating, definitely good enough. He's getting on a bit, but he's holding his age extremely well as far as his looks go. He's on top of number 2, Young Champion. I couldn't fault him too much either. He's very strong, nice, relaxed type of horse, bandaged in front, but they often bandage him. Next best is number 1, Storm Rider. So he gets the claim here. That looks ideal for a horse like him. Gets him at £125 and barrier 1. So if he jumps well, he should get a really good run here. And number 6, Rising Force, who is the current favourite, has been quite impressive in what he's done to date and backs up looking well once again. Nice, sensible type. 3, 2, 1 and 6. The 8 and 9 were next best.
2: Thank you, Jenny. Still a couple of minutes out to hear from the penultimate on the card to round out our program here at Charlton for the summer series this evening. This race and one more to come, Paul. So what's the strategy here for this second last event?
3: Well, Jenny likes Victor the Winner at a price, and Nick likes Public Attention as his best, and I've thrown in Hot Delight with them. So we've got 3, 8 and 9. But Rising Force is still the favourite. He's a 2.9 favourite from Hot Delight at 4, Public Attention 5.4. And then Victor the Winner at 9.5. 13 about Young Champion. 15 Glowing Praises. He comes at next. 19 about Beauty Bolt. But Rising Force, still the warm favourite of this race.
2: Yes, he certainly is. Are you surprised at all, Gene, that he is the favourite over Hot Delight? Because there is a fair rap on Hot Delight as he comes into 3.9 now.
1: I'm not overly surprised. I mean, he's drawn gate number 2 and Hot Delight's drawn 10, so he's going to have a bit more work to do from that barrier. I can understand the price.
2: What ultimately happens here, Paul, with the speed in the race, because Hot Delight's definitely Rising Force is definitely a horse that's better going forward, but there is certainly alternate pace in this race.
3: Yeah, there definitely is. I think Victor the Winner is probably going to lead because he's the one that's got that really good early gate speed, and like he's led in these group races here in Hong Kong. He's got really good speed. Storm Rider, when he draws

0: Oh, he goes forward. He's got the 10-pound claim, so I'm sure Nicola Ewan's going to be positive on him. Public Attention's been right on the pace. Magic Control, I mean, he can lead as well. He's another one that's got pace. Rising Force, obviously, from Barrier 2. Pakistan Legacy likes to go forward. So, look, I think the field will open up, and that will give Hot Delight a chance to slot in, because he won't want to be caught three wide in this field. But then it will give opportunities to these horses that get back, like Young Champion, Beauty Bolt, and Glowing Praises.
1: Does that mean probably with the alternate pace in the race here, Nick, he had a lovely run on the trail last start, Public Attention. Does he end up maybe one spot further back there?
2: Possibly. I think, you know, especially this being his second run for Brett, he'd have a better handle on him. And obviously, I think he's going to come into the race a fitter horse. So he seems adaptable. And, you know, I think wherever he settles and he's happy, then from gate three, he should get a nice run.
1: There is Kaholo Angel, drawn awkwardly, Ginny Apprentice, £3 claim, but has won course and distance, but he's won over a myriad of trips now, this horse.
3: He certainly has. Yeah, look, he's been fantastic to his connections with 7 wins, so in excess of $11 million. He's done a great job, but I personally prefer him over a little bit further and something easier.
1: Beauty Bolt, Paul, 1,200 would have to be the serious question mark floating over his head, surely?
0: Yeah, definitely, because, I mean, he was trained for a Derby campaign, wasn't he? So, you know, he's now right back to the 1,200 metres.
1: Then we can see Rising Force on screen there. He's been a terrific horse, Nick, for Richard Kingscote this season.
2: He has, yeah. Richard's got a great affinity with him. Look, he's got a good record on him, and hopefully that can continue. He rides him very well.
1: Glowing Praises, Paul. He's not as big a price as I thought he might have been in this race, but I had down next to his name, he's probably looking for 1,000 metres. That's what we saw best from him first up.
0: Yeah, look, he's had a couple of Happy Valley runs, so coming back to Sha Tin might be positive for him as well. He's got the lightweight, 117, so that's a positive, but it's just whether he's up to this grade or he needs to drop a grade.
1: Okay, there's not too many more left to load here for the Class 2 on the programme here at Sha Tin this evening. It's over 1,200 metres. It's the Hong Kong Jockey Club Scholarships Handicap Mark, and the favourite is Rising Force at 2.7.
4: He is, Tom, likely to be first out of the gates. Absolutely flies the machine, does Rising Force. He's drawn down there in two as Beauty Bolt comes up. We wait for Magic Control and Hot Delight. Place money, 2 Young Champion, 3 Victor the winner, and 4 Beauty Bolt. Green lamped on the win line at this stage. Magic Control goes in and they're set for the 10th. Second last here at Sha Tin. Stanwell racing off the inside. Storm Rider left well. He's been headed quickly by Rising Force. Victor the winner. And through the scent of Public Attention from We Are Hero Magic Control. Then Pakistan Legacy from Hot Delight Y, but he does have some cover out there. Glowing Praises on the rail from Beauty Bolt and Young Champion and Kaholo Angel. Off the back at the 800 and Victor the winner's run to the top. He leads by a length and a half, Rising Force and Public Attention third. Fourth is Pakistan Legacy and fifth is Magic Control. Then Storm Rider inside of Hot Delight. A length to Glowing Praises from We Are Hero and Beauty Bolt, three wide following Hot Delight from Young Champion. And last is Kaholo Angel, 400 metres left to go. Victor the winner is the leader by a length over Public Attention. Rising Force in bad need of a run. Then came Magic Control, Hot Delight's wider out. Victor the winner, still the leader. He's a length in front of Public Attention. Rising Force out now, Hot Delight descending from Young Champion. Victor the winner under siege. Hot Delight, Magic Control, Rising Force getting through, but Hot Delight, geez, a good horse, and he's back in the winner's list. Hot Delight beat home Magic Control, and maybe Public Attention in a photo from Rising Force. Victor the winner, Young Champion not far away, and Storm Rider was flying through behind those horses, and he's just about in front of them now. He was strong through the line from Glowing Praises, We Are Hero, and Pakistan Legacy and Beauty Bolt. Hot Delight, horse number 8 wins the race. Vincent Ho and Francis Loy have a 5 Magic Control at 6.6 and 9 Public Attention at 1.5. He was wide, but he had cover out there. And then he loomed up. He hasn't just won. He's won pretty easily, this 3-year-old. You'd imagine that will do him for the season. Any season you win one's good, let alone in your first season. You have 5 starts and win 4 of them and then run 4th on a rain-affected track last time. 108.63 is as good as on standard. It's 8.5. It should be number 9 Public Attention, but he's some horse, very promising. Interested to see what he does going forward next season, but he will go there with an excellent record, and he's just added to it here. 8, 5, 9, and 3. And now in the frame on race number 10, Hot Delight wins.
5: And well, back in the racing off the inside. Now begin to arrive down at the start. Post time for our first race is around about 5 minutes away. We're glad you're here. Good luck with all your wagers.

0: number seven with Finlay Marsh. The filly Fleetwater, drawn against the grandstand side rail in stall number nine. She's in. Followed in by Brassey with Sheen Murphy into gate three. Jungle Drums and Safi Osborne drawn widest of all. Gate one not used here, so gate two is the one who's furthest from the rail. Three back, Sturlason with a blindfold on. Moves forward now with Luke Morris due into stall number five. Waiting on the favourite, Toyotomi, and the winner here just over 2 weeks ago, Seven Questions. The late running Seven Questions. Toyotomi goes in, they're in the gate. And they're off. Sprinting over six furlongs, Toyotomi was not that fast away in the Rod Gaskin Garden Machinery Handicap. Early speed today is being shown by Seven Questions. A total change of plan from how he won here 16 days ago when he came from last to first. And now Jamie Spencer has thrown down the gauntlet on Seven Questions and is scorching the turf. He's out in front already by two lengths. Sudden Flight gives chase, racing in second position. Then towards the outside in third is Jungle Drums. Covered up on the near side, Fleetwater, and then Sturlason. The dark blue colours of Brassey, last but one. Toyotomi is the one who is last, and he's got a wall of horses in front of him with 2.5 furlongs to go. Seven Questions begins to wander now under pressure as he's tackled on the outside now by Sudden Flight, and now towards the near side, the grey Sturlason. Brassey down the centre of the course tries to pick up alongside Jungle Drums. Toyotomi now has got a gap now, and he is beginning to close down towards the final furlong. Toyotomi has now come through, but on the far side, Sudden Flight still just has his head in front. Sturlason is still there, back in third, a half furlong to go. Toyotomi now may just take the lead, but on the far side, Sudden Flight is battling back up towards the line. Toyotomi, Sudden Flight, then Fleetwater and Sturlason.
1: Cheek pieces but blinkers on for this afternoon. That's the TAB Jubilee Stakes, grade three, 1800 meters for 250,000 rand. It's off at the top of the hour, so that's 9 minutes away. And it's time to work out those jackpots. The last jackpot of the day starts now. Races 7, 8, 9, and 10 is the second jackpot before 3.

0: goes to the start. He really is. And he always catches the eye.
1: Always
0: number
1: catches.
0: Two, Preston, regardless. So figure it out for yourself. What sort of chance? How does he fit into this race? Is not without a winning chance.
1: Soft lead. I somehow don't think they're going to go past him, Clyde. That's just my opinion. Just a quick one. I did catch up. So the weights for the July 15th of June.
0: Yep.
1: Final declarations, 11 a.m. on the 22nd.
0: Okay.
1: Fields on the 23rd. And gallops on the 25th. Public gallops.
0: Okay.
1: So that's going to be quite interesting to see. Obviously, the Jubilee handicap is, I think if you win the Jubilee, you get an automatic slot. Not anymore.
0: No. Used to be years ago, but no, that ticket's gone. But it is an indicator. It is an indication as to how you, if
1: so
0: you can.
1: So if you win the Jubilee, your chance of getting in?
0: Well, I mean, they're much better than anything else. It's a lead. A lot of horses, some horses don't take the route of going to Durban. They'd rather wait here. They use this leg as the opportunity to

18 with a couple of scratchings coming out as per the current log, which then the panel will use their discretion as to what they feel. There's a look at the TAB Jubilee trophy. Johnny was telling me earlier today, reminded me about that great stroke.

0: The top of the straight, they got together, and it was a hell of a race.
1: Found a fortune of money for Aladdin's Lamp. I mean, it was 10 to 1 this morning when we were doing the morning show. It's 7 to 2, no, sorry, 3 to 1 favorite, number 7, Aladdin's Lamp.
0: So if you heard Matthew and Callan, I mean, like especially Matthew, said those races behind Inflamed, something had to run second. In Matthew's opinion, he thought maybe it's a bit too far for him, but something had to run second. He's won 1800, this horse.
1: Mm.
0: I know he's moved from the Crawford Yard to the de Kock Yard. 54 kilos, drawn to, nice galloping weight.

0: illegal. Let's talk about that.
1: He took a bit of a tug going down to the start. He was giving Richard a bit of a hard time. But again, he's another Australandra.
2: Yeah, I like number six, Copper Eagle. I thought that last run he was running on strongly on that day. Serena Modley rode him on that day. Today's Richard Furie does have drawn number three. And the penultimate run was also a good run behind Curious Girl. So for me, I'm including number six, Copper Eagle. And the other one that I do want to include does have a wide draw is number eight, Aristotle. So if you ignore that wide draw of 10, if he can overcome that draw, last time didn't get the best start when finishing behind King's Express. But the form before that for number eight, Aristotle, I think he needed that run. He definitely comes in with a chance for me. So I'm including six and eight in all my bets. And I know, Johnny,
1: yes. You
2: were talking about number three, the Equator.
1: Yeah, just obviously, like I always said, it changes as good as a holiday. He has moved yards. He has got a bit of form. This horse, they thought very highly of him when he came from overseas. It's the first time I saw him in the actual flesh. I went into his box and I looked at him. He looked very well. I just hope he runs well for the team. He's a son of Galileo. You don't normally get an entire by Galileo on our shores. You got to pay a lot of money to get that. And I thought he went down quite nicely. I'm going to definitely keep an eye on him, see how he runs today, because he's the kind of horse that he could pop up with a pedigree yard. But it's very hard. I mean, to be honest, I am in the camp of Olivia's Way. She's a top class filly. She's run against the best, run second in the Summer Cup, and if she wins or runs second and she manages, it's a kind of horse that could sneak into the July through the back door.
3: Sure. Well, the jackpot comes again now. It's a second jackpot opportunity. So races 7, 8, 9, 10. Work out your second jackpots. What you want to do here? You've only got 1 minute in which to get that jackpot on, and the market indicator.
1: Bankertinton.
3: Look at the
1: Errolflynn one.
3: Yes.
2: Bankertinton.
1: Do you know what I'm trying to say? If you just look at form, collateral form.
3: Yes.
1: Errolflynn, Transtinton.
3: Yes.
1: Tinton's running in a race, not as strong as he met last time.
3: We just saw.
1: Yeah, and he has got the services of Craig again. Craig knows him quite well. He's got a little bit of a wide draw to open, but he's not a champion jockey for nothing.
3: Yeah.
1: So I'm sure he's going to... I think Tinton, he's definitely... But as we say that, it is time for the Jubilee Stakes. Let's cross over to Nico.
4: Thanks very much, and it is time to load them up for the TAB Jubilee Stakes. Grade 3, 1,800 metres. Some of these runners looking to qualify for the upcoming Hollywood Bets Durban July. Copper Eagle, Aladdin's Lamp, Wenton, Hotter Ruby, Aristotle, Press On Regardless going in. World of Alice, Muzayuni's dismounted behind the gates there, World of Alice. She went down to the start well ahead of the others. And it's her turn to load now. Muzayuni just remounting. The Equator stands back. So to Atticus Finch and Wild Intent with Olivia's Way and Buster Barnes. So World of Alice coming in. Atticus Finch. Wild Intent, the Equator. And two more after that, Buster Barnes and Olivia's Way. 1,800 metres, the TAB Jubilee Stakes of 2026. Olivia's Way and Wild Intent are loaded, and Buster Barnes will be the last. Buster Barnes goes in, all set. They're ready, and they fired away from those 1,800 metre gates. They're with Wild Intent and Buster Barnes, slow to begin. The Equator hopped away well, and towards the outside, Press On Regardless is pushing forward for that lead. Atticus Finch handy and Hotter Ruby wider out. Then came behind those, Aladdin's Lamp is about 4 or 5 lengths off the leader, Olivia's Way. Then came Copper Eagle, further back in the field is World of Alice, 7 lengths off them. Then came behind those, Aristotle racing with Buster Barnes. They're 9 or 10 lengths off this leader as the runners work their way past the 1,400 metre mark. Wild Intent is at the back, got 10 to make up. Heading to the side of the course here, and in front is Press On Regardless, doing it on his terms only today.

0: led it by 2.5 lengths from the equator, racing second. Olivia's Way's got up into third, then further back on the outside, Hot to Ruby. Then came World of Alice, 6-7 to go, racing with Atticus Finch. Aladdin's Lamp, 8 or 9 lengths to track down. Buster Barnes, Copper Eagle, further back with Aristotle and Wild Intend. Homeward Bound in the Tab Jubilee Stakes, just under 800 out, and Press On Regardless, led by 2.5 lengths from the equator, racing second. Hotter Ruby, World of Alice, and down the inside, Olivia's Way. Then came Buster Barnes. They followed further back by Aristotle, who's making up good ground. Aladdin's Lamp is down the center. To the outside came Copper Eagle. 400 meters out, it's still Press On Regardless, the leader, a length clear. The equator is back in second. Then in third is Copper Eagle. Aladdin's Lamp is now finding a good finish. Then came Olivia's Way. It's Press On Regardless. Here comes Aladdin's Lamp, firing on all cylinders down the inside. On the outside is Copper Eagle. Aladdin's Lamp and Copper Eagle. Aladdin's Lamp, Copper Eagle. Aladdin's Lamp beat Copper Eagle. Third placing will go to Press On Regardless and Olivia's Way fourth. Great run. The Murugasa colour is seen here to the four. Aladdin's Lamp, all the money was for the son of Master My Fate. They slapped a pair of blinkers on today. And he has won a very good race. Pair of thought for the runner-up, Copper Eagle. He was playful on the way down to the start, but he's run a blind of a stinky poey in second. But Aladdin's Lamp takes home the 2026.
1: 3-1. It is 25-1 bar those. That brings in St. Cunning with Dolly Dior at 40s in from 66-1. Brewdog at 200-1 and Busted Springs at 250-1. So seven runners to contest our opening race on Gold Cup Day here at Perth. This is the Schoon Palace Jousting Tournament Novices Hurdle. And our thanks going to Schoon Palace for the very kind and generous support here. Race one then due off in 3 minutes time at 2:07, and the starting point is just to the left of the main stand. They'll have a little under two circuits of the race course in front of them, and due to be jumping a total of 10 flights of hurdles if it's your first visit to the race course here at Schoon Palace Park. Here they race in a clockwise direction. Well, we wish you an enjoyable and successful afternoon's racing with us here at Perth. We'll be underway shortly with race one, Runners to Post.

0: not too hot. He's sweating up a little bit. Fluency looks okay. Maybe a fraction stiff walking behind if I'm going to be a little picky with him. But generally speaking, he's pretty good.
1: Okay, he's carrying the famous Basic Instinct colours here this evening, of course. Landed a nice touch recently. Thunder Action, fourth on debut. Jenny, not a bad debut at all. Up in trip tonight.
0: I did like his debut as well, and he didn't have a great deal of room. Nice horse. He's got an old scar near the top part of the flank area there. Wow, he's very close to that horse in front of him there, True Brothers, but I'll just spin him around here and put him back in. He looks to have done well. He looks really fit. He's 1,128 pounds, and he's keen and eager in a good way. I like the look of him. I'll give him an each-way chance.
2: It's Thunder Action. Yeah, he was right up behind the other horse that was in front of him there. The Marfus did a good job to turn him around and get him off that other horse. Well enough. Second start for Jamie Richards. Harry Bentley raced under the same name in the UK when winning it at Wolverhampton and Southall, but was beaten 9 lengths here at his debut.
0: That's well enough.
2: Yes.
0: Look, he's bandaged in front. I was just queering him a little bit in front as well. So he's had that one run. And I'd be happy to watch him one more time. I think he looks okay, but I've got others in front of him.
1: Yeah, he's two turf runs. He was eighth and seventh, respectively, beaten 17 lengths and 5.8. So he struggled a bit on turf. Here's Kempes. Jenny, this horse, the Mount of Andrea at Zany, draws gate two here, having a seventh try over the trip.
0: A horse that doesn't carry much excess condition, but he weighs in 1,122 pounds. He's rather warm. He's sweating up a bit, and he's a little bit edgy. But he could not be any fitter. He's never going to put on much weight because he's just built like that. So he's very fit, but rather warm. So more of a place chance.
2: Kempes ran on for fourth behind Brilliant Express on that yielding track last start. And the last one, Jenny, is Rising from Ashes. He is eligible for something easier than this. 16-1, fifth behind Effortless.
3: Starter on the rostrum. And the flags are up. Oh, it's tremendous, Gordon. Good afternoon to you and everybody at home. Yeah, really good day's racing ahead. And what a fantastic renewal of the Gold Cup later in the day. Favourite at Trigger leading them forward here. And they're off. They jump away for the Schoon Palace jousting tournament at Novices Hurdle. And it is Trig, the market leader, the leader in the race itself, under Harry Skelton, going down towards the first of 10 flights. Over Kibris in second place in the green jacket. And then running in third is Flying Ace, who's just in front of Dolly Dior as they now come to pick up at the opening jump, at which in rear, Brewdog was a little bit slow and just undertaken by Busted Springs and ahead of those at St. Cunning over towards the inside. As they now take a right into the back straight for the first time, and they're being towed along by the recent Uttoxeter winner, Trig, who has half a length in hand over the recent course scorer, Kibris, and then in third, Flying Ace, who was a winner down in the Lake District at Cartmel last time, as they come up and over the second flight. The other four all across safely as well, at the moment being led by St. Cunning, who's in front of Dolly Dior, and at the back, Busted Springs and Brewdog. Around about 9 to 10 lengths covering them all as they continue their progress over on the far side of the track and are now heading to the third flight. Trig in front from Kibris. Trig, Kibris, Flying Ace, the 1-2-3. Followed across in fourth by St. Cunning, who races ahead of Dolly Dior and Busted Springs. And last of all is Brewdog now as they race into the home straight. For the first time, still well over a circuit left to travel in this Schoon Palace jousting tournament at Novices Hurdle. And Trig for the Skeltons, and Paul and Claire Rooney swings in first. Seeking a third career win, Trig. Lovely big horse from around the outside at Kibris in at second place as they now race down towards obstacles 4 and 5. On the left at Trig. On the right, Kibris. In the air together, touchdown together. Flying Ace tracking their every moves. Is back in third under the champion jockey Sean Bowen. the trainer Gordon Elliott, who boasts a good recent record in this particular contest. And the three market principles remain clear over the next flight of St. Cunning, who runs in fourth. Another three lengths back off St. Cunning is Dolly Dior, and then Brewdog, and finally Busted Springs. Becoming increasingly stretched out, as down before a sizable crowd on Gold Cup Day here at Perth, they swing right-handed out towards the far side again. And it is Trigg looking to make all of the running here. Harry Skelton and Trigg make their progress out towards the back straight. Nearly a length in front of Kibris in second spot under JJ Sleddon. Sean Bowen keeping his eye on the leading pair on board Flying Ace is back in third as they now head to flight number six. Trigg asked up and came up a really good jump there from in second position Kibris. Flying Ace is back in third. They are still clear of St. Cunning, who in turn is a little way in advance of Dolly Dior and the now pushed along Brewdog as they head off into the back straight for the final time. Tailing off now is Busted Springs, who might not be going for too much further. And they have less than a mile to go and four more flights left to get across. It is Trigg the leader from Kibris. Trigg, good again from Kibris in second. Back in third is Flying Ace. Only four lengths away now in fourth is St. Cunning, who's looking to come a little closer. Horse who was fifth in a bumper here at the last meeting on hurdling debut today. Another five lengths back is Dolly Dior, and then follows Brewdog as they head now towards the final obstacle over on the far side of the track. And it is Trigg the leader. Only just though to Kibris on the outside. Trigg again good from Kibris. But Kibris on the outside is now to within a neck of the leader with back in third Flying Ace. And they are pulling away again now from St. Cunning back in fourth as the three principals make the right-handed turn back towards the home straight. And Kibris is now virtually alongside Trigg as they corner. So 3 furlongs left to travel in the opening novices hurdle, and Trigg now

0: Shaken up for the first time, and Kibris on the outside is coming there strongly, with back in third Flying Ace far from done with, as they now race down towards two out. In the green jacket at Kibris, on the far side at Trig, up and over two out. Flying Ace away to the right hand side, despite a slightly awkward landing, is joining in, and any one of these three could land the prize as they go down towards the final flight. Trig along the inside of Kibris, here's Flying Ace over the top and whooshes to the front at the last flight. Flying Ace is across it ahead of Kibris, and no more from Trig, who's now back to third, and they're racing into the closing stages, and punched out here by the champion jockey Sean Boeing, it's Flying Ace. Gordon Elliott will continue his fine run in this race. Flying Ace runs clear and follows up the Cartmel win. From Kibris is home in second, only third at Trig, in turn well clear of Dolly Dior, who's through for fourth.
1: Has run some good races over this trip, and Ricky, you would like to finish the night on a high, I'm sure. Make you smile, I've put him in here, the Horace Hill winner. Joe Moreira is getting on board, and he was a bit better last time with the blinkers going on. And look, it's all too late in the day for the rain to materialise and have any effect, but he doesn't mind a bit of sting out of the ground. So I think he can go well. This horse looks to be steadily sort of finding form. And three, Fit for Beauty, who has not got the best of draws in 14, but has got a very good record over this course. And this is only once outside of the top but three. Comes here in good form. Purton will ride for John Size. So I've gone 4, 7, 2, and 3 in the final race. Not too far away from it. 10, 2, 7, and 3 for Jenny here. She's got Thunder Action on top. Money on a place line here. Make You Smile goes in as well. 7, Chill Easy, and 3, Fit for Beauty there for Jenny in the last race here.
2: Indeed, as we count down to this final event here at this evening, Paul, one last plague for the summer series, Twilight.
3: Yes, and Chill Easy's my best of the night. So he goes in there with Make You Smile at a double-figure price, and also we'll throw in Thunderkit, the last start winner. So 2, 4, 7, but 3.1 about the favourite, Chill Easy. Now, money is coming for the horse who was top of the paddock, which is Thunder Action. He's coming to 4.2 a place as well, Thunder Action. So there is a bit of support around him. He's only had the one start, did run fourth on a good yielding track as well. And Keith Young aboard from barrier 13.
1: He'll have his fans, that's for sure.
2: Yeah, he's drawn barrier number 13 here is Thunder Action. He is coming for support. He was on top from the yard, and there was plenty of mirror in that first up run, Paul.
3: Yeah, a few people sort of like him, Thunder Action, but 16-4 now, so 15-4, money coming from that place on. He's also been back through Quinnellas, particularly with the 2, 4, and 6, so that's Make You Smile, Thunderkit, and also the Unique Star. Chill Easy's just come in, he's come in to 3.1, his Thunder Action now goes green on a win and place line.
2: He was trained by Simon Wild in Australia prior to arriving, known as Grognito when winning it Warrnambool there on a rain-affected track. He was placed on a heavy track at Casterton, and that would have been heavy there at Casterton for sure. So
3: both jumping tracks, aren't they? Casterton and Warrnambool.
2: Yep, live fences there at Casterton in the infield there. So you have to wonder if he does like a bit, well, clearly does like a bit of a cut out of the track, and that was good to yielding when he ran well here first up last time out. Others in this, you've got Chu Chow Spirit. He's a big price here, Nick. Not won for a long time. Yeah. Apprentice Claim, 86 was his last win.
1: Yeah, look, he's not a badly handicapped horse, Tom, that's for sure. And he's good around here over this trip. And three wins, all three of his wins have been over the intermediate distance of 1,400. So, Brittany's on. She's claiming 7. That will help, you'd think. She only carries 128. But his recent form has been a bit poor, so... as much as I'm a fan of the horse, I'd happily be an observer today.
2: Okay, as more money comes here for a Thunder Action, they are loading them away over there at the 1400 metres. Did you have any time in this race, Paul, for Make You Smile from barrier 6?
3: Yeah, look, I put him in my numbers. He was in there. I thought he's improved from every start that he's had, so I think he's a good chance as Make You Smile. And there was a bit of all-up money going through him. Joe Murray will be aboard.
2: Who's 10-1 there is Make You Smile for David Eustace and Joe Moreira, who's had a couple of winners here on the program. As you can see, the rain is falling here. It's arrived just in time for the last. The favourite here, Remark, is Chileasy at 3.1 to bring the curtain down on the first of the summer series.
4: He is indeed. Tom, we're back Tappy Valley on Wednesday night. Those fields will be out tomorrow morning as Chileasy is about to make his way in. Thunder Action now 11-1 and 3.4. MM Concord backed on a place line. 7.9 MM Concord on the minor line. Coming back in distance, a wider draw in 12 as the place column lights up. Fit for Beauty, Thunder Kit, the unique star, all join Thunder Action and MM Concord as being green-lamped on the place line. The unique star about to come forward, bit of draw for him tonight. Well enough makes his way in. We'll wait for Fit for Beauty and Thunder Kit to complete the line. Three Brothers, a first starter in the race. As the unique star goes in and Fit for Beauty. We'll leave just Thunder Kit to come forward. Unique star now secured in the gates. Those that are already in stand well. King Equine, an inside draw with Kempes and Chileasy, little rising from ashes. Win money for Fit for Beauty and the unique star now too for the last race here at Sha Tin. 1400, gates are back, they're racing. Chu Chow Spirit from the centre of the line. He missed the start by a length or two. First to go, Run Run Smart, looking for his favourite role of pacemaker, and he finds the top. Over the unique star second, and MM Concord third, fourth the inside Chileasy. Then True Brothers from King Equine and Make You Smile. Next Fit for Beauty around Thunder Kit, and on the inside is Kempes. As Make You Smile just eased off heels going through the first 300 or 400 metres. Thunder Action next from Well Enough, rising from ashes, and four lengths to Chu Chow Spirit. 800 to go. Run Run Smart pilots them by 2.5 lengths. Second on the outside is MM Concord, and third the rail is Chili's. He is at a great trip. Then came the unique star from King Equine, Fit for Beauty. A length away next is Kempes from True Brothers Thunder Kit. A length away next is Make You Smile from Thunder Action, rising from ashes, taking inside runs from Well Enough and Chu Chow Spirit. The leader is Run Run Smart. Into the clear now, Chileasy's had every chance. MM Concord next, then King Equine and the unique star. Run Run Smart still leads. Chileasy's a neck to his outside. They're clear of MM Concord, but Chileasy took over and he put them away. Run Run Smart, and then we've got King Equine, MM Concord all dueling for minors, but Chileasy's going to win easy. Chileasy won the last from Run Run Smart, King Equine, MM Concord, the unique star. Then Chu Chow Spirit, Fit for Beauty, rising from ashes, Kempes, Thunder Action, Thunder Kit, Make You Smile, Well Enough, and last in, True Brothers. Paul's Best Home, number 7, Chileasy and Jerry Chow. He's won the last and won it impressively. Good day for Tony Lowe, winning double for the orange and white colours. Jill Buddy, Chileasy. And at 2.9 and 1.4 has beaten Run Run Smart, number 5, at 2.5 a place. Nicol Ewan and Frankie Law, and 8 King Equine at 20 a place. And Hugh Bowman and Denny Shum, 13. MM Concord has run 4th. He had to win that. From barrier number 3, Jerry Chow, a little bit like Ace. He had them both in great spots. Box seating in behind the leader. Was out in plenty of time. And when he was able to put away Run Run Smart quickly, that was the end of the night at Sha Tin. It's a fast.

joint second favourites, Mobadia and Mai at Alibaba. 15-2 bar the top three, but a story of one horse being backed here, and that is the Harve. Evens in from 11-8. They're at the post.

from the Michael O'Callaghan yard. We're breaking from stall one, so we'll be in the centre of the course, furthest away from the stands rail at the break.

Loading the gate. The heavily backed favourite, the Harve, the first one in. Followed in by Asgar, who's drawn against the stands rail in gate six. The Chepstow winner, Mai Alibaba, currently just side on to stall three, moves forward now. Three back. Mobadia goes forward now into stall number five, waiting on Oakford and Bullet Snap. Oakford into stall two with Lewis Edmonds, and the first time starter Bullet Snap and Tom Marcond due into stall four to complete the line in the British Stallion Studs EBF Novice Stakes. The others standing patiently. Oakford just moving a little now in stall two, as Bullet Snap edges forward now into stall four. They're in the gate. And they're off. Mobadia broke very well, so too in the centre of the course, the previous winner, Mai Alibaba. At the moment, the world-back favourite, the Harve, slightly isolated down the centre of the course. He's racing in a roundabout fourth place. He's about three lengths off the leader, who is Mai Alibaba, as now they make the run down towards the final half mile. Running the rail is Asgar. Racing alongside that one is Oakford, there followed by Mobadia. Then down the centre of the course is the Harve, who's only got one behind, and that's the other newcomer, Bullet Snap, as they race now down towards the halfway point. And as they do so, it is Mai Alibaba in the black and pink who spearheads the field. Over on the far side, Oakford tries to get closer. Asgar is up against the near side rail. They're being followed by Mobadia. Still wide is the Harve, just on the heels, the leaders, and the back marker is Bullet Snap. They were inside the final quarter of a mile, and it's now Oakford who has come through now to take the lead from Mai Alibaba. The Harve has still got a little bit to do. He's about a length off the lead. Asgar still against the near side rail, tries to stay on. Inside the final furlong, Oakford has got the advantage over the Harve in second. Bullet Snap from a long way back is staying on. Half furlong to go. Oakford by only a neck now. The Harve is closing, but so too the line is coming. On the bob, very tight. The Harve the far side. Oakford the near side, and back in third was Bullet Snap.

This is a Tally Feehan Bay. And then it's a 14s bar. But an excellent race here in Prospect as the field of 13 move forward here for this Group 2, the Set Asun Stakes. Horse number one is Ballad King. Would be over on my pick, I think. He's got a really smart profile, this three-year-old son of Sadler's Joy. Holds three wins and two placings from six starts. Was a really close third over 1,600 metres in the Group 1 2,000 guineas running here 3 weeks ago. Upton Journey, that is the question mark. He's going forward down to stall nine, but he's proven at the top level, down in grade today, and this could be his chance to really bounce back to winning ways. Number two is Falcon Nide in red colours. It's 5 from 9 and is bidding for a four-timer. He's proven over similar journeys, having won over 2,000 metres and 2,100 metres of late, looking really consistent and just keeps on winning. He would hold a decent-looking chance, a slightly bigger price. His question mark would be this grade. Is that 14s and could be really interesting? Horse three, Gold Rakan, is won by Native Khan here out of Yiso. This one holds one win, three placings from six starts, and this runner currently at 30s. Much better price for horse four. This is Joyful Forever, who's been well-backed. Orange and White Hoops holds three wins, two placings from six starts. A really promising profile here for Joyful Forever. He does have the widest draw to overcome, has got a tongue tie on, but did win a 1,600-metre race at Ankara last month. That was before a Group 3 fourth here on testing round earlier in May. Has the ability and holds a good course record. Working down the list, horse number 5, this is Kralin Dancy. Carly Dancy has previously placed in Group 3 company. A lot more experienced, actually, and he could use this to his advantage here, Kralin Dancy. Has six wins, five placings from 17 starts. Could be interesting. Another one who's placed in Group 3 company is horse number 6. This is Persian Caramel. Another one with a wide draw in stall 12. This runner holds one win, three placings from five starts. So a lot more unexposed. Was a little disappointing when last seen. Only finishing ninth in a conditions race here. That was on very soft ground. Good second prize to that in Group 3 level at Izmir. And could be open to further improvement. Power Song is horse 7. And Power Song is the favourite. Well back 2.10 now for the favourite Power Song. Goes from stall 6. Dark blue and yellow colours. Has previously placed twice at Group 2 level and also once in Group 3 company. This runner is a last amount course winner, and that victory was over 1,900 metres here, the son of Voodoo Song. That was in a conditions race here back in April. So it's clearly enjoying this step up and trip. Another step up today, but clearly heading it in the right direction. 5 from 9 for Power Song, who holds an excellent record. A nice race at Adana as well earlier this year. Placed second in Group 2 company last year at Ankara last October. And seemed to be enjoying the extended distances of late. Power Song then now shortening again. Now at 2s, goes forward. 8 is Rebovo in orange colours. Was second over this trip at Ankara last month and now has 2 wins and 5 placings from 8 starts. Do think being proven over the trip will be a big help. They often go quick here and normally the stamina does kick in the closing stages. Rebovo could be interesting from stall 11. This runner currently at 7s. Could be worth a second look, Rebovo. That was a nice placed effort over this trip last time. Missing another step up in grade, but it looks consistent. Randolph Thor, number 9, blue and orange chevron colours there on the left-hand side. There was a place win last seen. 3 wins and 2 placings from 8 starts. Is a former winner over 2,000 metres. 10 is Super Tomo. Another experienced runner here. This is a son of Super Saver. With 4 wins, 16 placings from 24 starts. Was a really good fourth in last year's Group 1 Carryall Stakes and has placed 7 times from 8 runs this year. Really consistent. 11 is Thalihan Bay, bidding for a hat-trick today. Has placed 4 times.

0: course 11 furlongs. The slowest one out was Super Tomo, who misses the break badly as they pass the stands. First to show then on the inside, just about to Ruman, who's leading, but hanging badly, and it's almost going to go off the course. It's going to take three of them out there. Oh dear, nasty incident there. That was 13 Turamum, who's badly hampered 11 Talihan Bay, and coming to a stop there, pulling up, I think that was 8 Rapovo, and also following that move was the slow-starting Super Tomo. All happening as they enter the back straight, and they've really slowed it up. So a really dramatic first few metres there. Super Tomo, I think, may well be pulling up as well, but certainly a very much a reduced field as they approach the final 1,400 metres in this Group 2 set at Kunstakes. Out in front, Randa 4 leading Blue Colours by a length. Joyful Forever Prominent in second, and in third is Gold Drakan. Towards the outside, Talithan Bay, and racing in fifth is Bala King, the 2,000 guineas third. Racing in sixth place towards the inside is Falcon Day in a red jacket. These are followed by Power Song, the favourite, just worse the mid-division. Blue jacket, yellow sleeves. Just in behind that one in the spotted colours is Persian Caramel. Praline Dancy is next, and at the back is Turan Monsoon, who has recovered well from that very awkward and very messy beginning as they approach the final half mile. Inside the final 800 metres, and now the pace continues at a really strong rate here, but it's still out in front, Randall Thor by a half length. Joyful Forever in second, Gold Drakan third. Towards the outside, moving nicely, is Talithan Bay, Ballad King fifth, Falcon Nidades in sixth place. These are chased by Persian Caramel. The favourite moves well, Power Song towards the inside, blue and yellow colours, and next comes Granin's Dancy. Now they sprint for home, and inside the final 400, it is Randall Thor, now being pressed by Joyful Forever. Towards the inside, the favourite Power Song making steady headway, moving nicely. Falconide's got every chance behind those Ballet King. The final 200. Gold Drakan now laying it down to Joyful Forever in second. Back in third, Randall Thor. Near side now, Rabovo flashing home. Rabovo right over top. Look at this, he's laughing at them. Rabovo for Group 2 win. Rabovo takes it. Right down the near side, suddenly takes it there. Gold Drakan not beaten far in second. A close third for Joyful Forever, not beaten far. Ballet King staying on very well, possibly takes fourth.
1: Gravel run, Shalendra. You just take away the gravel run, we did something behind VJ's Angel. This horse has been an ultra consistent horse. You can put him in any race, he's going to earn you a stake.
2: Yeah, I mean, if

0: disappointing yesterday. And another horse that didn't run according to what we were expecting was See It Again.
1: Yeah, beaten 4 or 5 lengths, but over that sort of distance, you'll see him at his best, no doubt. They are beginning to line up, Johnny. Time now, everybody, for the running of the 8th race here at Turfantine.
2: It is race time. The runners going forward at the 1,400-meter marker. Running of race number 8 today. It's a Pinnacle Stakes for 150,000 rand. I'm a Fireball. Is up to the gate and goes in.

Kisotin right away is the red cap Kisotin. Just see that Craig Zaki has dismounted off Grand Empire. I think there's an issue with the tongue tie there. They were checking it earlier. It looks like the tongue tie has come adrift there. Pure Predator's going in. Bob's your uncle. Craig Zaki back aboard Grand Empire now. Pure Predator went in. Fire and Flames, Bob's your uncle. The Africa House, Destiny of Fire, and Grand Empire. The Africa House moved in. Destiny of Fire and Grand Empire to complete the lineup at the 1400 meter marker. Destiny of Fire coming in as Grand Empire stalls, six to go for it. Just about ready to go, 1400 meters, race eight. All ready and away and racing. And I'm a Fireball began well with Bob's Your Uncle, the first two to respond. The Africa House has moved up with Money Heist into third. In behind those came Destiny of Fire, Grand Empire's on the rail, about six, 7 lengths off the leader, Kisotin. Then Fire and Flames got 8 lengths to track down with Kamensky and Pure Predators, the trailer, 10, 11 lengths off them. 1,000 out, and it's I'm a Fireball on the lead, just over a length clear of Bob's Your Uncle in second. Money

seven lengths to make up. In behind those, Pure Predator and Fire and Flames. Reaching the final 500, Money Heist picked up the lead with umpires. Waiting his turn, he's got three lengths to make up. Destiny of Fire is picking it up down the outside and further back then to the Africa House. 300 meters left to go, I'm a Fireball's in front. Destiny of Fire, Grand Empire's between them. Money Heist back towards the inside. It's I'm a Fireball, Money Heist, Destiny of Fire on the outside. Kiss Houghton is flying up late. Money Heist, Kiss Houghton on the outside. Kiss Houghton at Money Heist. Kiss Houghton, Money Heist. There it comes, Kiss Houghton. Just got up from Money Heist. I'm a Fireball and Destiny of Fire.

Alibaba at 3-1 market leader here. 4-1 Blondina, Better You Than Me at 9-2. 6-1 Mirandi second and Bred Alban last. 8-1 Storm the Dug in from 10s, and it is 22's bar.

Babul over towards the inside, and then Bradalban Las a little, and Carfala racing next ahead of Storm the Dug, Better You Than Me, and lastly Struth. Around about 12 lengths then, covering first to last as they race away from us, galloping on towards flight number 4 and at the halfway point. And it is Mirandi second under Charlie Maggs who leads, from Ali Baba in second, and that time the leader wasn't all that good. They've all jumped it safely in behind. Not all were fluent, though, as they now swing right-handed into the back straight, and they are now at halfway. It is Mirandi second from Ali Baba in second spot, with back in third around the outside Magic Gloves in front of King Kodiak in the green jacket. Then in the red and white, Babul along the inside of Jack Dempsey. Blondina follows. Then Carfala and Storm the Dug from Bredelban Lass as they came over the hurdle going down the side. A mistake in a third place there from Magic Gloves. I wasn't too convinced by the technique performed by Storm the Dug either. Well down the field still as they head now towards the concluding stages of the far side. And the third flight from home. They're grouping a little more tightly together now. Lots of chances. Ali Baba back alongside Mirandi second as they reach three from home, with in behind them on the outside at Magic Gloves, now just undertaken by King Kodiak, who still travels strongly. Then Babul, Blondina on a tight rein. Better You Than Me is improving. White sleeves, red jacket, up around the outside. Now ahead of Jack Dempsey, Storm the Dug, and the rest of them headed off by Carthala as they swing on into the home straight. Struth is struggling at the moment, needs to pick up, and Bredelban Las now dropping to the tail of the field. They make the run down the home straight and on towards the second last. Ali Baba now being pushed along by Oakley Brown towards the inside. Down the outer, Better You Than Me continues to catch the eye, improving. King Kodiak between runners at two flights from the end. King Kodiak rose in front from Ali Baba. Down the outside is Better You Than Me. A bad mistake in behind them by Blondina. Storm the Dug is staying on well in a light blue coloured jacket, has gone up into fourth. Approaching the final flight, King Kodiak pestered on the outside by Better You Than Me. Very awkward at the last there. King Kodiak wandered going into it, with on the outside Better You Than Me. Then Ali Baba staying on in behind them is Struth along the inside of Storm the Dug, but it's Better You Than Me under Toby Wynn, who's gone to the front in the final 50 yards. And where it counts, it's Better You Than Me in front from in second, King Kodiak, with Carthala running on strongly down the outside. Grab third in front of Ali Baba, Storm the Dug and Struth.

RF Andy just hasn't quite got that same high level of form, but he won the Prix Jebel well enough at Deauville, making every yard on the 7th of April. And Cinaran, you know, he's progressing, having won his listed last time, the Prix de Pont Neuf on the 23rd of April. Beat a big field in doing that. Needs to step forward again. Nighttime's got the strongest form, but is he progressing, and could something like Afandi or Cinaran, perhaps more likely Cinaran, be able to deal with that and improve past? And they are going to start loading any moment now. There's Pitch Perfect and Afandi on the way down. Pitch Perfect, Eddie Adouin. That is Cielo di Roma. Cielo di Roma.

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1: Out
0: of Theo Bachelot. So lovely scenes from Longchamp. Nice relaxed atmosphere there today. Despite, and they are nearly all set. And they're off. Off and racing for the Prix Paul de Moussac Group 2 over the 1,400 metres. And a good break made by number 6 on the card, Imperior, as well to the fore with Nighttime up there. Nighttime, they're being followed by Go Man with Canalejas, and then in fifth position, Goodbye Manu. They're followed by Pitch Perfect and Afandi. Cineran is towards the back of the field with Cielo di Roma. But Nighttime sitting on the shoulder of Imperior here. Nighttime and Maxime Guillon. Imperior is in second position. Canalejas is running in third. Go Man is in fourth place. Then Goodbye Manu. Afandi not trying to make all today. The Prix Jebel winner in the silver in fifth place as they run down towards the last 400. Cielo di Roma is next. And then Pitch Perfect. Cineran's going to need to pass everything and is under pressure. Imperior with Nighttime poised to strike. Go Man is on the outside trying to get involved with looking to get off the inside. Canalejas. Nighttime has taken the lead from Imperior. Nighttime chased by Go Man. Nighttime and Maxime Guillon in front, a length and a half clear of Go Man, who's chasing very hard. Cineran is powering home down the outside. Nighttime, the line coming, and Nighttime gets there to Go Man in second, Cineran third, and Afandi in fourth.
2: Order in. And they're off. Just under 6 furlongs in front of them, the Navan Handicap pushed on to lead Alfred Tennyson. In the center of the course is Greek Flower. Tracking Alfred Tennyson is John Riggins. Greek Flower followed by Collective Power. Clonmacash, I bid you adieu. And then Nouvelle Espoir get its gem in Aurora Nova. Coming on towards the top of the hill, over on the far side, it is Alfred Tennyson leading John Riggins, more to the center, Greek Flower fractionally in front of Collective Power, Clonmacash, followed by I Bid You Adieu at the back. There are three, Get Its Gem, Nouvelle Espoir, and Aurora Nova. Coming inside the halfway stage, the Navan Handicap, and they're right across the track. Alfred Tennyson by 2 lengths to John Riggins, followed by Collective Power. I Bid You Adieu gets reminders. Fading is Greek Flower, followed by Clonmacash and Get Its Gem. Nouvelle Espoir and Aurora Nova, they race to the final furlong. Alfred Tennyson picked off, one from the rail by John Riggins, and then comes Clonmacash. Collective Power is next, followed by I Bid You Adieu. They're closing in. John Riggins just in front, going to the line. John Riggins! Alfred Tennyson, they've gone past. Not a whole lot between them. And then Clonmacash.

6-4 favourite now is Undercover Affair, 2-1 Lukothi. But Cavan Lady, the first time starter, is the big positive market mover. Opened up when the horses were leaving the parade ring at around about 9-1, now into 100-30. A very strong third favourite here on her debut, Cavan Lady. 6-4 favourite, however, is Undercover Affair. Loan the gate.

First two are in. Fortunate moves forward. The debutante Cavern Lady will go in last but one. Little restless in gate five is Beach Ahead. Lukothi already installed as well. Waiting for the last one to move forward, and that is Undercover Affair to complete the line. They're in the gate. And they're off. Good beginning here for Fortunate, who claims the early lead, but immediately Undercover Affair will go with her. A break already of a couple of lengths back to Lukothi down the center of the course. Cavern Lady is last but one, and Beach Ahead is outrun at the back of the field. Fortunate runs the rail and just has the overall lead over the gray. Undercover Affair, who's racing keenly in second. Lukothi is in third. Cavern Lady pushing up towards the stand side rail and still outpaced at the back of the field is Beach Ahead, already through halfway and down towards the final quarter of a mile. Undercover Affair now puts her grey head in front. Fortunate still holds the rail position. Lukothi now angles out in the hands of Oisin Murphy to try and tackle the leader. But Billy Lochnane and Undercover Affair still have the lead. Lukothi, though, has got to within three parts of a length. From a long way back, Beach Ahead has stayed on now into third, followed by Cavern Lady, a half furlong to go. It's Undercover Affair who's finding a little bit more. The lead is half a length as they race up towards the line. Undercover Affair beats Lukothi into second, Cavern Lady was third.

0: chance, it can take him on.
1: I think that it was Streisand. I think she's got a chance in a race like this. That maybe the danger. I do like Buddy's Boy to put into the play. I'll use those for trifectas in this race. This is the 9 horse Laughing William. I think that's just about to enter into the parade ring. Yeah. He's one of our outsiders here in the final leg of the pick six. The race does run at 10 past. I know we've got action that just come out of Goodwood, those on 240 that have been watching some of the UK racing. We've got two more left here at Turfentine. Johnny, I can bring you up to date. Well, not just yet. It hasn't updated on my system with regards to the 9th race. Now it's come through. Tintin's 13 to 20. The one off?
0: 7.5 to 10.
1: The one Dark Silver is 15 to 2. Number 3, Area Vista's 10 to 1. The 5, Buddy Boy, 10 to 1. And the 8, Force Publique is 12. It's 20 to 1 about Prince of Kildare, number 7. And then you can 33 to 1 and better about the balance. Yeah, so 6.5 to 10 now, Tintin, the odds on favorite to win the 9th race.
2: Well, it's the final leg of the place accumulator and pick six now. And race 9 goes over 10 past 4. The hashtag you can bet on us merit rated 88 handicap over 1600 meters. Number 4 is Dark Silver, Calvin Habib. 5, Buddy Boy, and Cullen Murray. Number 7, Prince of Kildare, Calvin Gorbel. 6 is Chieftain's Shield, Pilisande Mgoli.

Here is number 9, Laughing William and Serena Mudley. TCO 2 for races 9 and 10 clear.

note, in race 9, number 8, Force Publique, is now ridden by Richard Furie. Richard Furie now rides race 9, number 8, Force Publique, Richard Furie. And there's also a jockey change in race 10, number 4, Slender Silhouette, now ridden by Callan Murray. Callan Murray rides race 10, number 4, Slender Silhouette. Keegan DeMello booked off for the rest of the day. So the favourite's about to leave. Number 1, Tintin. Craig Zaki rides. Short on the tote at R1.60 a win, R1 a place. About number 1, Tintin. Craig Zaki going by. Number 3 is Ario Vistus and apprentice Blaine Marks Jacobson, who claims 2.5. Here's the 8, Force Publique, Richard Furie. Takes over from Keegan DeMello. Streisand's about to go by. This is Ario Vistus, though, that we're looking at, the red headgear. Number 3, Ario Vistus. And number 2, Streisand and Muzzieni. And that's your field then for race number 9. It jumps off shortly. 4:10 is the off time. So just 5 or 6 minutes to go. Stake of 125,000 rand.

0: number one, Tin Tin, the odds-on favourite. Craig Zaki riding for the Sean Terry stable. He's always been a good-looking, imposing kind of horse, you know. He wasn't beaten far to Errol Flynn in his last start. And he's, you know, obviously a hot favourite for a very good reason.
1: If you take away, obviously, Sean decided to, there was a big carrot for that 5 million rand race down in Durban. Emelisela rode him, 4 lengths off behind Roland Garros. I mean, if you just take that runaway, horse hasn't put a foot wrong. Absolutely. I know Craig's got a little bit of a wide draw to contend with because it's a small field. So where does he jump and go forward? Does he give him a chance? I know he's got a hell of a turn of foot, this horse.
0: He does.
1: So I've got a funny feeling Craig's going to jump out, give him a bit of a chance. And because the horses have been coming from off the pace today, so it wouldn't surprise me seeing Craigie giving him a chance and dropping him in.
0: So you wouldn't worry then, I guess, Shalanda, if he does come from last and he's giving horses start. The track's faster today. It's harder, faster.
2: Yeah, no, I think, Clyde, I don't think I'm really worried about number one, Tintin. And I think like Johnny was saying, talking about that run behind Roland Garros, if you go back, he was second to Grand Empire, second to Split the Eights. He won three in a row. Then he finished second last time via Errol Flynn. He's top class. He's finished second over this course and distance. I think he's the one that they've all got to beat here, number one, Tintin. But the other one that I do give a chance to is number two, Streisand. If she can get to the front from draw number one, I would definitely consider number two, Streisand, as well.
0: Yeah, she caught the eye when she was coming past us.

0: here in the parade ring. Streisand, there she goes on her way to the start. I didn't mind her, Johnny, at all.
1: She actually looked very well, Clyde.
0: Is she the cover bet? Or what? I mean,
1: I would say from the draw. Yeah, if you're worried, if you're going, say, your pick six and you bank it and maybe looking for a cover bet, she's definitely the horse that you would use as a cover bet because she looked well and she went down to the start while her coat was shining. And as we said, Robin Clarkson's horses are in fine form at the moment. Very, very hard to look past her. To obviously, I wouldn't say to beat Tintin, but to run a good race.
0: The de Kock team have been in the winner's enclosure today. And Buddy Boy comes to the races here. This guy, the son of What a Winter's, got Callan Murray back on board. And his last start, he was closing him down, only beaten two lengths to Bristol Hercules on that occasion. And this course and distance, he's been here twice. He's running the money, so...
1: Yeah, I mean, that run behind Bristol Hercules, I mean, if you watch that run, he was doing his best work at the finish. I think he's got a nice draw of four. I think Callan's going to put him in the box seat there and could run a decent kind of race, Buddy Boy.
0: Dark Silver on that run, if you go back to the November 25 run, Dark Silver's got to have a serious say here today.
2: Yeah, for me, Dark Silver, you've got to include in the top three here as well. That third behind Errol Flynn was a really good one. He has won and placed over this course and distance, runs really well for Calvin as well. So don't leave out number four, Dark Silver.
0: Mention anything from the stable about Dark Silver? Did you hear anything in Johnny?
1: No, nothing.
0: I suppose what you see is what you get with him, Dark Silver. Streisand, we told the vet, is just having a look at her. Before she loads, she was in the parade ring and she was fine. And then I don't know what happened. She sort of started rearing and then she flipped over for us here for a moment and got back on her feet again. So hopefully she's fine, Streisand. She looked all right, but the vet will obviously have to confirm if he's happy or if she's happy with Streisand or not. We'll get an update from Nico in a moment about.
1: It's funny that they can always go. I mean, they look well in the parade ring, go down fine, and maybe just put a foot wrong somewhere.
0: Yeah, she was here. She was in the ring, and then she flipped over. Yeah. She flipped over and got back up on her feet fairly quickly, and I think that's why they want to just make sure that everything's in good order with her.
1: I mean, did you see what happened yesterday in the Epsom Derby? So the favourite had its leg.
0: I saw.
1: Its hind leg hooked up on caught up.
0: Yeah.
1: Non-runner.
0: I was listening, actually, you know, our South African Sean Parker's there. He's the head start, yes. Bendry Stewart. And they interviewed him, and he was saying, yeah, the horse's leg was still up on the gate. So I think all good with Streisand. Is that right, Nico? Is all good to go with her?
3: Yeah, it looks like Streisand's passed the fitness test, and they are loading up now. Dark Silver's going in. Force Publique, Chieftain Shield, Ario Vistus, Prince of Kildare. Streisand was subject to a vet check, but seems to have passed that all in order. Laughing William, Prince of Kildare, and Buddy Boy for the final leg of the place accumulator and pick six at Turfontaine this afternoon. Streisand's gone in, Prince of Kildare to go forward, and Buddy Boy. Just about set to go. 1600. And fired away from that 1600 meter marker to a good start for them, with the exception of Ario Vistus, who walked out the stalls and has lost 10 lengths or so. Streisand off to a favored role at the front of affairs over here from Dark Silver, who races up in second. Wider out is Laughing William, who races wide to the turn now and goes to take it up two. Further back then to Chieftain Shield, they followed by Prince of Kildare, Buddy Boy. Here's Tintin about seven lengths off the leader. Force Publique is second to last, and the slow starting Ario Vistus at the back eight lengths to track down. Laughing William takes them through the last 1200 meters, the leader by two. Streisand second, Dark Silver, the greys up in third, then Chieftain Shield followed by Prince of Kildare. Buddy Boy, the yellow colors, six to make up with Tintin directly behind him, then Ario Vistus and Force Publique is eight off the leader. Turning into the home straight now, just under 800 to go. Laughing Williams tackled up front along the inside by Streisand, Chieftain Shield and Dark Silver. In behind those, Prince of Kildare, Tintin biding making his time up the center. Three lengths to go. Buddy Boy's down there inside. Then came Adio Vistus, and behind that, Force Publique. They enter the final 300 meters. Now Prince of Kildare picks up the advantage. Down the inside is Buddy Boy. Prince of Kildare, Buddy Boy, Tintin ranges up on their outside. It's still Prince of Kildare. Tintin, though, is laying it down, and here's Tintin. Picks it up, wins, going away. Tintin will win it comfortably from Prince of Kildare. Third will go to Force Publique, and fourth to Buddy Boy. Then came Dark Silver, Adio Vista, Streisand, behind that Chieftain's Shield, and Laughing William.

Runners are out to come forward here. King Sakura a little way away from the other runners. And they're off, jumping away for the Schoon Palace International Horse Trials Handicap at Hurdle. With enthusiasm, King Sakura races on into a dispute of the early lead with Scriabin for company. King Sakura, Scriabin, the leading pair over the first flight, with up towards the outside Ali Dam in the blue sleeves, pink cap, as the leader now just tucks in over towards the inside running rails to take the turn. Cosmic Soul is over towards the inside in the white and red colours and is racing in front of the Greys, Ravens, Cray, Castle and Mr. Lincoln as they head on into the home straight for the first time. Alta Horan is a little wider out in a red cap. And further down the field early on, Tigress Lily with over towards the inner Scots Poet. And then Kinbara First Draft, the 2024 winner, held up towards the back as they lift off at the second flight of hurdles. The back marker to take it was Just Dotty, is having a third run in this race as they now race away from that flight and quickly on towards number three. King Sakura, the Hexham winner, is up and over by more than a length to in second place on touching down Largy Meadow. Then Scriabin and Brian Hughes on board Cosmic Soul. Brian on his comeback ride over to the inside. The white cap. Pink cap out a bit wider, Ali Dam. And they're being followed by Alta Horan, who's a little bit wider of both Mr. Lincoln and Ravens Craig Castle, who splits rivals. Another one length back is Tigress Lily, who races in front of Scots Poet, Kinbara First Draft and Just Dotting. So they're pretty tightly grouped as they gallop away from us now. And on towards the fourth flight, 9 or 10 lengths between top to tail. King Sakura continues to race ahead. King Sakura under James Davis, up and over quickly, and all of them landing safely enough in behind. Largy Meadow is in a dispute of second place with Ali Dam around the outside and Cosmic Soul in pursuit of this four-timer over jumps, cutting every corner down along the inner, quite nicely positioned. And being followed by Scriabin and Ravens Craig Castle. They're racing together with Mr. Lincoln. Alta Horan is now being niggled along towards the outside of Tigress Lily as they reach the next flight. The leader not really meeting that on a clean stride and was in quite close. And so too Cosmic Soul, who got a shake of the reins on landing. So they remain tightly knit as they race towards the end of the far side. And it is King Sakura leading a packing field from Largy Meadow, Ali Dam a little wider out of them still, from the recovering Cosmic Soul, and then comes Scriabin from Alta Horan, Ravens Craig Castle and Mr. Lincoln as they lift off at the third flight from the end. Still towards the back end of the field, Just Dotty along with the patiently handled Scots Poet, and out a bit wider of those, Kinbara First Draft. But any number of chances here on the home turn, and King Sakura continuing to bring them along, but only just. Ali Dam around the outside is in second now, just in front of Largy Meadow. And then Scriabin, who's travelled pretty well throughout, over towards the inside. Cosmic Soul is now being pushed along, driven along, in fact, over to the inner, and has plenty of work on now as they race down towards the second last. And it is King Sakura with Ravens Craig Castle coming there strongly now, as they now reach the second last flight. The other grey away to the left is Mr. Lincoln, and then running on is Scots Poet in the dark blue and orange colours on the left hand side from a long way back. So it is Scriabin from Mr. Lincoln. Scots Poet has gone third, and then Ravens Craig Castle from Just Dotty, who's staying on from the back. They cross the final jump, and it was Scriabin in the blue and yellow jacket continuing to stay on well. Scots Poet along the inside, then Ravens Craig Castle and Mr. Lincoln up to the line they head. It is Scots Poet who's now taking it up under Connor O'Farrell from a battling Scriabin. Scots Poet. Scots Poet won it. From in second place, Scriabin. Tight for third as well between the two greys, Mr. Lincoln and Ravens Craig Castle.

fascinating running of the Prix La Coupe. First couple have gone in. And they are Truston and Tajlina. Nitoir goes in as well.

And now, Fahmy coming in. And two more still to load here. There is Snow Player and Sinaleo also. So Snow Player goes in. Sinaleo and Maxime Guillon already with three winners on the board today. They are set to run. And they're off over 2,000 metres in the Prix La Coupe, Group 3. And Breaking Well Tajlina on the inside. Nitoir, the blue cap, the white sleeves prominent. White cap to the outside is Sinaleo, the all blue of Godolphin Casa Pueblo. They are being followed then by Trust On in the mauve, Fahmy to the outside, and Snow Player, the winner of the Grosser Preis von St. Moritz earlier in the year, is the back marker under Patrick Gibson and just chased along into the bridle, as it is Nitoir and Stefan Pasquier leading the way here. To Tajlina, Mikhail Barcelona in the dark grey silks on the inside of Sinaleo, and Maxime Guillon looking for his fourth winner of the afternoon. The all blue of Godolphin Casa Pueblo is next. Oh no, and stumbling on the inside and has gone and missed their Trust On. Trust On being pulled up as it is Nitoir that leads the way. Nitoir to Tajlina in second. Sinaleo is in third. Casa Pueblo is in fourth place. And then Fahmy and Iritz Mendizabal in fifth. And Snow Player is at the back now. So in front, it is still Nitoir that holds the lead. Nitoir to Tajlina in second place. Sinaleo is in third. Casa Pueblo moving up on the outside. Alexis Pouchan now. They're being followed by Fahmy. And Snow Player is still in touch at the back. So straightening for home now. Nitoir on the inner. Now chased along Sinaleo. Coming between them is Tajlina. Casa Pueblo to the outside. Snow Player trying to get involved with Fahmy to the outside. Nitoir holding firm at the moment. Nitoir the inside off. Tajlina, Casa Pueblo down the outside with Sinaleo still in with a chance. Wider still is Fahmy. Nitoir trying to hold off all comers. Casa Pueblo, Fahmy down the outside. Tajlina, Nitoir the line coming. Nitoir has made it and won the La Coupe to Casa Pueblo. Sinaleo was probably third, but that's in the hands of the...

number 8, a non-runner. That's truly taken out. And so we've got still a pretty competitive field of 7 then for this really competitive

Phillies and Mets Group 3, favourite at 210, number 7, Shinny, orange colours. Enjoyed an excellent season last year, placed on both runs so far this season. 360 for number 1, Asuko, who was placed second last time. 4.25 for number 2, Magusta, who was the Oaks winner 2 years ago. 750 for number 5, Beauty of Darkness, who's already a two-time winner in this grade. And then it's nines for horse number 3, Queen Proteo. But a really fascinating race here. The favourite, number 7, Shinny, the 4-year-old filly by Victoire Pisa, who's 10 from 19, an excellent profile. Recorded at a 10th victory when completing a 4-timer here over 2,000 metres, taking a Group 2 last November, the Group 2 Domlapsi Stakes. Placed for last twice, including an excellent second in Group 1 company over 1,400 metres here last month. And they're off, away in racing. Off they go, Group 3 for fillies and mares. Off they go, over 2,200 metres. So it's just about 11 furlongs this time for this fillies and mares Group 3. And the first to show splendid, leading the field by a half length. Asuko also pressing forward. As they pass for stands with a circuit to go, Beauty of Darkness just being positioned into third place, a length away to Shinny in fourth. Towards the outside then, Queen Proteo just ahead of the Oaks winner from 2 years ago, Magusta. There's two lengths back then to the Blue Jack of Gold Flower last of all. Onwards they go as they take the right-handed turn and approaching the final 1,700 metres now. They're just slowing up the pace a little. And as they enter the back straight, it is out in front splendid. Leads in the light blue jacket by two lengths. Asuko in the white and red in second, and behind those in third is Queen Proteo. Wider out to the favourite Shinny, who's just been settled in fourth place in the orange jacket. Magusta comes next with Beauty of Darkness towards the outside, already a two-time Group 3 winner. And at the back in the nose band is Gold Flower as they will approach now the final 1,200 metres and the final 6 furlongs. The pace just slightly beginning to increase. Splendid by two lengths, Asuko second. Racing in third, Shinny just nosing ahead over in fourth place, Queen Proteo. A length away to Beauty of Darkness. Magusta comes next, the former Oaks winner, and at the back is Gold Flower as they now take the far turn. Inside the final half mile and the final 800 metres. And as they do so, it is still splendid. Bidding to make all. Still leads by a length. Asuko tracking every move in second in the white sleeves and cap. Queen Proteo moves well in third and before.

Brattier on the left. Magusta in the dread jacket, trying hard to come through the gap. Is there enough room? Possibly not. Towards the near side then, boxing on quite well is Asuko with Shinny, and towards the near side, Beauty of Darkness now finding his best stride, or her best stride, as it's a five-way go. Beauty of Darkness, Asuko, there Queen Brattier and Magusta, the favourite now looks beat. Asuko's got first run from Beauty of Darkness, who's now putting his head down as they race up towards the line. Asuko, Asuko from Beauty of Darkness in that order. Tight for third, not beaten fast. Splendid. Magusta, and behind those, Queen Brattier.

Load up. First half of the field are in. Our Bren, the next one to move forward. Three back. The new favourite, Sacred Ground, and William Buick moving in. Waiting on Venetia and Della Pace to complete the line. Last one moves forward now. They're in the gate.

Three parts of length over Plaid, who races in second position. Light of Paris still taken wide and closing in third. Rose Gayath is in fourth position. Shuffle back to fifth is Lady Dora May. They're followed by Our Bren as they begin the climb. Sacred Ground is still racing last but one, and closing up at the back of the field is Della Pace. She's around about eight lengths off the leader, who with 5.5 furlongs to go is Venetia in the hands of Hector Crouch. Towards the outside, Light of Paris and Ashine Murphy in second. As they take the top turn to the inside rail, Rose Gayath and Billy Lochnane racing in third place. Plaid is in fourth for Danny Muscat, then Our Bren and Taylor Fisher to the inside. Lady Dora May with only two behind. Sacred Ground is still last but one, as now they make the turn back into the home straight. It's Della Pace still at the back of the field. They've now got a half mile to go in the Agnes Kaiser. The leader is Venetia. Venetia, however, being pushed along to maintain her advantage over Light of Paris, who travels strongly in second. Plaid makes ground towards the outside in third, and then towards the inside rail is Rose Gayath, followed into the race by Sacred Ground, who also now goes for a move right up against that inside rail, which now they leave as they go by the cutaway with now just a furlong and a half to go. Venetia wanders across towards the near side rail and has carried Plaid across the track as well. Staying on is Lady Dora May together with Sacred Ground. They've all come across now towards the near side.

Lady Nora May is also there. A four-way go as they hit the line. Very tight. Venetia, Lady Nora May, a Sacred Ground, and Della Pace. It could go anyway.

0: Now the quartets, and maybe the one Cold Shine is the horse we're going to use to float us. Top of the boards at the moment is a 2-1, number one Cold Shine. Let's see what price was it this morning, this horse. I just want to get an indication. Oh, it was 9-2 this morning.
1: So there's cash coming.
0: Cash
1: think,
0: for this.
1: Do you think the Muragas is taking the double?
0: T. And the one in the previous, Aladdin's Lamp.
1: Aladdin's Lamp, all to go Cold Shine.
0: Quietly there, Mr. Muragas. Beautiful win. Okay, so Cold Shine, the money's on, the doubles are on. 2-1 with this one. The four, Slender Silhouette, is trading at 7-2 as the second favourite.
1: Yes.
0: Number 12, Ready, Set, Fire, is at 15-2. There's a little bit of money for that. So Franny Broncos, Craig Zaki, they've taken the 12s about that. So that's shortened to 7.5-1 now. Then the 6, Ada Lovelace, 10-1. 8, Legendary, 10-1. And then 14s and better about that.
1: In Cantla Gold?
0: Kandla Gold, you can get 20-1.
1: Sure. Okay.
0: So it's that race. Find a double floater or a triple floater, use it, get
1: you
0: the field,
1: the
0: get
1: pool.
0: A result, and get money.
1: You scoop the pool.
0: Pool, the quartet pool, as we speak, is climbing. It's going to get to 120, I think, with a few minutes to go, the quartet. So focus on that because I think that's where the money is.
1: Right, we're going to get Shalandra because today,
0: that's our man.
1: That's our man. Come on.
2: You're putting me on pressure here. I like number 11, Sergeant Socrat. I thought that last run behind Dad's Dream showed pace on that day, over 1,200 metres. Finished four lengths behind Dad's Dream. The run before that was behind Magic Carpet Ride, so I'm expecting a much improved run from number 11, Sergeant Socrat. He has won with Cabello Mazzaniane aboard, so for me, he's my first selection. But Johnny, I think you've also swayed me a little bit towards number 13, Nkandla Gold. Those last few runs have not been bad at all.
1: Not bad at all. Rachel Venica takes, she rides him at 52 kilos, and he's the kind of horse that he can pop up anytime.

0: time he can pop up.
1: Yeah, and he seems to be going down well enough in Cundla Gold, a nice double floater. If you like Shalandra's horse, the 11, and Johnny, the 13, you can use those.
0: What did you make of the four?
1: Four, Slender Silhouette.
0: Yes.
1: I think she was the last one to go down, number four, Slender Silhouette. She would have a chance. Callan's taken up the ride. She wasn't far back after her maiden win. She was only beaten two lengths her last start. There she is on her way to the gate. I don't know how she goes down. So, you know, on that, I can't give any encouragement, but I don't
0: just know. Just go on form.
1: Maybe that's her. On form, yeah, she's in form at the moment. I mean, she hasn't been far back.
0: Yeah.
1: She hasn't been far back. So.
0: And the companion, Executrix, what do you make of her?
1: I think would have a chance, Executrix. I
0: mean, tongue ties on.
1: Tongue ties on, and I don't think she can be left out of the play. There are a couple of horses that I think you've got to certainly consider. The outsiders that I'd give chances to, the likes of Seven Gunboat. I think that's for the Mowing team, and Marco on it. I think he might finish in the money. Eight Legendary. You said Clinton Binder stable. He's also got the nice.
0: They're in fine fettle at the moment. So, they're really, really flying.
1: You know, I think you've got to make up your mind as to how strong is Cold Shine.
0: That's
1: you know, how much do you like it? I mean, from a market perspective, the money's on.
0: Yeah, the thing is, you know, like he popped up at 25-1. I mean, can he repeat that? You know, that's what you've got to ask yourself. Matthew and Mark did a good call by putting Mikhail on board, so he got his points, and they've taken them off with the 1.5.
1: And as we speak, continues to shorten Cold Shine. It's 18-10 now, so more money for one horse. I'm talking about the hardcore money.
0: Yes,
1: it takes it to shorten a horse the way this has. 18-10. Interest in while Slender Silhouette's drifting. Interest in Ready Set Fire. That is shortened in the betting, the 12 horse. And then you heard from Shalandra. He likes the 11. You on the 13. And I give a chance to the likes of 7, 8, and 9. So we need to use that in the play. Now, the best way to do it, I think, is we each choose a horse and we triple float those three horses with a field.
0: We haven't got time, unfortunately, but we'll stick on our horses.
1: Time.
0: They're all going.
1: But I guess everybody kind of knows where we are.
0: Where we're going.
1: Yeah. Now, Keeps upstairs. He's going to call the last race.
2: Thank you very much. Bella Vangelis has gone in. The next one to load is Royal Horizon with Jared Penny aboard for the Fun of Estes and Yacht. Just having a look at the tote board at the favourite. It is now number one at R3.30, Cold Shine. R4.80 for the ex-favourite Gunboat, number seven. Ready Set Fire coming in. The red cap of Nkundla Gold, Ada Lovelace, who lost its race on Objection last time. Peregrine Falcon into draw number 14. Gunboat coming in. Slender Silhouette. Slender Silhouette coming in. Last one, Prize Platinum in the black cap. Just about ready. Starter looks across the line. One of them not loaded yet. Slender Silhouette. And Bella Vangelis just slightly restless. Set. Racing. Good enough beginning for them from the 1160-meter marker. Sergeant Socrate on the left broke out well with the Executrix's very unsettled in running. Then came Bella Vangelis in the middle in the orange and white stripe. Slender Silhouette, Gunboat on the stand side. Cold Shine in the green is in the middle. Then came Prize Platinum in the black cap towards the near side. Then coming in hot and further back in running. Behind that one is Nkundla Gold, followed further back by Legendary, and then Ready Set Fire on the far side in the orange. Royal Horizon is off the bit, so to Ada Lovelace being pushed along, and then came further back Peregrine Falcon. Heading inside the 350, Gunboat now looms up in the red on the near side, Sergeant Socrate on the inside. Cold Shine in the middle, Executrix got put in a pocket, so too did Slender Silhouette. On the outside, here comes in the red cap and Nkundla Gold, but it's Cold Shine, Gunboat on the outside, Ready Set Fire on the far side, then came Nkundla Gold. world. It's Coltshine needing the line and will get it. Coltshine won it. Gunboat second. Ready Set Fire third. And Kundla Gold was in fourth. Then Royal Horizon Sergeant Socrat was further back in running.

And the starter about to invite them in. And they're off. They jump away in the Perth Silver Cup at handicap at Steeplechase. And early on, Hypotenuse along the inside of Newtown Rambler are the leading pair, with Captain Cool now in the white, red and blue colours in third. And they're being chased by Gare des Champs. And it was fate as Newtown Rambler soars up and over fence number one and has now cleared off from in second Hypotenuse as they race into the home straight for the first time. Newtown Rambler then a length and a half ahead over Hypotenuse in second place as they now square up to the first of the four fences in the home run. This is an open ditch. Jumping it in third was Captain Cool. And then Gare des Champs in the light green and red jacket over towards the inside. And in the red and yellow colours, it was fate for double-seeking trainer Mike Smith at the back, as Newtown Rambler has the lead but isn't being given a great deal of peace here by Hypotenuse and Captain Cool. He just draws on again here, Newtown Rambler. Made all to win here last time, and he's jumping well. From Hypotenuse in the stripes, and then Captain Cool racing down past us in a third, ahead of It Was Fate, back under rules today. And finally, the dual course winner, Gare des Champs, as Newtown Rambler in a little bit close to the water, but safely to the other side. And now

was fate. And last of all is Gare des Champs as the race is out now towards obstacle number 6. Leading by 3 lengths, met that on a cleaner stride and got away well. From in second place, Hypotenuse, and then in third is Captain Cool, with back in fourth, It Was Fate. And Gare des Champs has just dropped off them a little here. A good 6 to 7 lengths behind It Was Fate now. And the back marker of the 5 as they race through halfway and on now to the second of the 3 open ditches. This is obstacle number 7 all told. Good jump up ahead there from Newtown Rambler. From Captain Cool around the outside. Captain Cool back over fences today. Hypotenuse, who chased home Newtown Rambler here at the last meeting. Newtown Rambler good again. From Hypotenuse, Captain Cool. Back in fourth is It Was Fate. And Gare des Champs remains a good half a dozen lengths or so adrift. The back marker of the quintet through their point of departure. And now going towards 4 from home in the Perth Silver Cup. Newtown Rambler then has made pretty much all of the running to this point. Comes down to 4 from home with the lead. And again jumped really well. Met it on a good stride. Gets away by 5 to Hypotenuse in the noseband. Captain Cool is in third. It Was Fate is in fourth. Newtown Rambler the back marker. They're closing in again on Newtown Rambler as they race into the home straight. This is the last of the open ditches coming up. Newtown Rambler, Hypotenuse met it well in second and is now to within a length and travels up strongly. Captain Cool is back in third. Then Gare des Champs, who's now consenting to run on a little bit and has got past It Was Fate. They head down towards the second fence from home. Still Newtown Rambler with the lead. Again, he comes up well. In second place, Hypotenuse. Then Captain Cool from the running on Gare des Champs. They're in between the final two fences and Newtown Rambler spring-heeled again. Newtown Rambler soared over like a bird. Second place on taking it there, Captain Cool. Then to the inside, Hypotenuse, and further back to Gare des Champs. But Newtown Rambler with springs in his hooves this afternoon, jumped for fun and comes home a back-to-back winner here at Perth, gets a well-deserved pat down the neck and wins the Silver Cup. From in second place, Captain Cool. Gare des Champs was through for third in front of Hypotenuse, and It Was Fate.

track by David Vizier. So they are going to be loading up. For this pre-Volterra.

not far from being all set. Land of Liberty going in. Moon Label is there. Cap Santa Lucia drawn on the inside. Then Coco Soleil. Ouville just coming in next. And that should leave two more. One of those is Radiant. And the line's going to be completed by Hello Avenue. So Hello Avenue goes in. And they're off and racing in the pre-Volterra. Three-year-old fillies over 1,600 metres this time. Fortuna Diamond breaks well. Coco Soleil striding forward, the light green on the outside. And Cap Santa Lucia is there on the inside under Christoph Soumillon. Cap Santa Lucia and Coco Soleil. Wide on the course is Alarming in white.

0: white with the purple cap, the inside Hello Avenue, the back pair Alma Madiant. So on the turn, it's Cap Santa Lucia, the Windsor winner, in front. And trying to just steady it down a little bit now from Coco Soleil in second. Moon Label is in third. Then Fortuna Diamond. And Alarming to the outside, they're beyond the halfway point. They are then being followed by Hello Avenue away on the inner, the very dark silks, the outside Land of Liberty, and then Uville, and then Alma Mater, and finally Radiant. So Cap Santa Lucia trying to dictate here as they turn into the home straight. Coco Soleil is the nearest challenger at the moment. Alarming and Edward Greatrex down the outside. Fortuna Diamond is now being asked to try and pick up, looking for a way through his Moon Label. It's still Cap Santa Lucia that leads the way. Fortuna Diamond trying to chase her down. Cap Santa Lucia, now Fortuna Diamond is in full cry on the outside and getting to the girth of Cap Santa Lucia. Cap Santa Lucia just passed now by Fortuna Diamond, running close to the finish. Fortuna Diamond, 3 out of 3, takes the pre-Volterra. Cap Santa Lucia second, Radiant up for third. A photo for
1: Wayne Lorden. These two have opened up a sizable 5-length advantage over Sindria and Dylan Brown McMonigal in third, and fourth is now Forgotten Chris Hayes, as they've just gone by the halfway stage, then Drop Dead Gorgeous and Finger Paint, those two racing together, followed by Duckadilly, Scissor G and Yellowstone Lake. Very little changes with 3 furlongs to go, and it is Fast Tower extending the advantage to a length over White Sand Beach, then La Fregata and Sindria, Finger Paint and Drop Dead Gorgeous, and then Duckadilly, Scissor G and Yellowstone Lake. As they tighten up inside the two, White Sand Beach challenged by Sindria, then La Fregata on the outside, running on well as Duckadilly, then Yellowstone Lake, followed by Drop Dead Gorgeous, and Duckadilly hits the front from Sindria, and then La Fregata, Scissor G, Drop Dead Gorgeous is staying on when it's too late. It's Duckadilly and Ben Cohn in front as they go towards the line from Scissor G over the top to be second. A dream result for Daniel McLaughlin with the first two in the Coyunga Duckadilly Scissor G.

Hermetic remains favourite at 2-1, 5-2, Maxident, 130 across Earth, bit of late support here for the rank outsider. Call My Bluff down into 12s from 16s.

Loan the gate. Russian Rumor was the first one in, the favorite. Hermetic goes forward second. Maxident has just gone favorite, so a change for Fotism very late. Maxident, 85 to 40, now goes favorite. Hermetic just getting a little restless in stall number five. Billy Lochman into the framework of the stalls. A couple of the stalls team just going into the framework to help out Billy. Just going to calm down Hermetic. They've put a blindfold on Hermetic now. Billy's still in the framework of the stalls at the moment. Call My Bluff and Russian Rumor, the other two who are in. Cross Earth is now about to be moved forward to stall number three. And has gone in. Billy Lochlane still on the framework of the starting stalls, not on Hermetic himself, as the two stalls handlers still just keep Hermetic calm. Billy now is getting back aboard, putting his feet back in the irons now. Hermetic appears more settled as In the Breeze moves into line. And Maxident will complete the lineup. Moving forward now, they're in the gate. And they're off with a journey of 2 miles ahead of them in the Billy Vigar handicap. And Maxident is sent into the early lead by David Egan as they quickly go into their first turn. At the other end of the field, In the Breeze, not getting involved at all, and has dropped right out the back of the field. But Maxident has been sent on into a clear lead of nearly 10 lengths through the first quarter of a mile as they make the run through the intersection of the courses for the first time. It is in second, Call My Bluff, and then the grey. Hermetic is in third, followed by Russian Rumor in fourth position. Across Earth is in fifth, and Unhurried at the back of the field is In the Breeze as they now make the run on towards Oak Tree Corner, and that's taken with around about a mile and a half to go. And Maxident is still striding clear, 12 lengths is advantage over in second, Call My Bluff, and then on the outside Hermetic is in third, and Across Earth goes into the turn in fourth. At Oak Tree Corner now, and still a clear leader, Maxident to Call My Bluff in second place. The grey Hermetic in third. In fourth, a little wide, is Across Earth. Then sticking to the inside rail is Russian Rumor, and still In the Breeze is the back marker as he's been throughout. And now they reaching the top of the hill, and very shortly they'll be tacking underneath that tree line to take them down towards the intersection of the track. The leader is Maxident, and David Egan is keen to keep pressing on here. That lead is still some 10 lengths, and now Call My Bluff is sent in chase by John Egan in second position. Hermetic and Billy Lochlane in third. Across Earth and Hector Crouch in fourth. In the Breeze has now taken fifth for Kieran Fallon and has relegated Russian Rumor and Olivia Tubb to be last of the six. So they're now racing through the intersection of the courses for the second time, and very shortly begin the climb now towards the top bend. And it's Maxident still clear of his field as he makes the climb, and that lead is still 10 to 12 lengths over Call My Bluff in second, Hermetic in third, Across Earth in fourth, In the Breeze is fifth, and Russian Rumor is still last the six, and now being ridden along. About to enter the final three quarters of a mile as they go now towards the top of their hill. And Maxident just coming back to them now. That lead reduced to about 8 lengths by Call My Bluff in second, Hermetic in third, Across Earth in fourth. In the Breeze is in fifth position as they take the top turn. And Maxident kicks off the turn once again. He got a bit of a breather in going up towards that turn, and now he's kicked again coming down the hill. Maxident now on towards the final half mile and
and the turn into the home straight. Call My Bluff is driven in second. Making ground towards the inside is Hermetic, as now they enter the home straight. Maxident coming right across towards this stand side rail, and he's bagged it still with a lead of around about 8 lengths. Now sent in chase in second, also towards the near side rail, across Earth together with In the Breeze, given a very patient ride, but he is now beginning to stay on and stay on very, very strongly. Down towards the final quarter of a mile, Maxident with that lead now being eroded by In the Breeze and Kieran Fallon. And as they enter the final furlong and a half, it is In the Breeze who comes through now to take the lead over Maxident in second. Across Earth is a well-beaten third, a furlong to go, and In the Breeze is now beginning to pour it on. He's going clear himself by about 4 to 5 lengths over Maxident in second. A well-timed ride, held up early, and surges home up towards the line. The second win of the season for In the Breeze, with Kieran Fallon aboard. Maxident held second, and in third, Across Earth.

White flag now raised, and they're off. The John Dowling Memorial Maiden Hurl heading down the far side. They'll jump three flights in the back straight. First three of 12 that they'll jump, and over the first and the inside, the first of the greys will wild lead. The questionnaire close up on the outside. AJP Falco moving through now to take over second spot.

Harry Prince is in touch in fourth, and then Jerry from Kerry as they clear flight number two and continue off to the stands. Going along in front, Will Wild by almost two lengths to AJP Falco second. The Questionnaire is on the inside in third ahead of Glenarry Prince, up on the outside Rally Scope and alongside Les Isar. Jerry from Kerry there on the inside with the blue and white of Si Pa Possible behind them, with another grey Talladega at the outside. Behind them is Maison de Balzac, and at the back is Captain Hanley as they exit the back straight, head across. Good run before they reach flight number four, before turning into the straight. Will Wild and Philip Dunderville in the lead from AJP Falco, John Chinnick second, sharing third spot. Rally Scope up on the outside, Gavin Broder, with along the inside, Le Questionnaire, Kevin Sexton. Behind them, Glenarry Prince and Mike O'Connor. To his outside is Les Izar and Ben Harvey, followed over that flight by Jerry from Kerry, who jumped through on the inside under Jack Gilligan. Behind them, Si Pa Possible and Alan O'Sullivan, just ahead of Talladega, Ricky Doyle. Behind them, as they swing into the straight, Maison de Balzac. And at the back of the field, Captain Hanley, as they head up the straight for the first time, nearing the two-mile point and heading for the flight in front of the stands. Will Wild, AJP Falco on the rail. The second grey is Le Questionnaire. To the outside, the black and red of Rally Scope. In between horses, Glenarry Prince. That's the leading quintet as they jump this flight, followed over it by Jerry from Kerry. The blue and white of Si Pa Possible. To the outside is Les Izar. Inside that one is Talladega with the red cap, Maison de Balzac, and a couple of lengths to Captain Hanley as they head uphill away from the stands, heading for flight number six. Will Wild in the lead, AJP Falco a closer second. The Questionnaire is towards the inside tracking them, wide of them Rally Scope, between horses Glenarry Prince as they head to the turn. That'll bring them to the highest point of the track. Very few changes in running order as Will Wild leads by less than a length as they make the turn. AJP Falco up on the outside is Rally Scope. On the inside, Le Questionnaire continues to track ahead of Glenarry Prince. Si Pa Possible the outside of Jerry from Kerry. A break of a few lengths then to Talladega, who made a slight mistake. Les Izard is next. They've gone away from Maison de Balzac, and continuing at the back is Captain Hanley as they continue downhill away from the stands. Will Wild from AJP Falco. Just behind him on the inside is Le Questionnaire. To the outside, very much in touch, is Rally Scope, and they're followed away to this flight by Glenarry Prince. The outside, Si Pa Possible with Jerry from Kerry. Away from that flight where Glenarry Prince made a slight mistake. And Will Wild continues to show in front as they enter the back straight. With five flights to jump in the John Dowling Memorial Maiden Hurl, Will Wild from AJP Falco within a length of the leader, Le Questionnaire close up behind them, Rally Scope towards the outside, Jerry from Kerry with them, with Glenarry Prince between horses, the blue and white of Si Pa Possible at the outside, just a length off them Talladega, and then a gap of about three to the final trio, Les Izar followed.

opened Will Wilde. Jerry from Kerry right with them on the inside of the questionnaire. Next, Glenarry Prince. And then towards the inside is Talladega, Captain Hanley in touch, and they've gone away from the other pair as they go to jump the third last flight. AJP Falco led, and will lead the field out of the back straight. Pressed now by Jerry from Kerry up on the outside rally scope. Wider still is Si Pa Possible, tracked on the inside in fifth by Le Questionnaire, Glenarry Prince. Captain Hanley continues to improve on the outside of Talladega, and they've gone on from longtime leader Will Wilde as they head across with about 4.5 furlongs to race. Still a good run to the second last flight. AJP Falco and John Shinnick, Jerry from Kerry, and Jack Gilligan alongside, and they're chased by Si Pa Possible in third, under Alan O'Sullivan, Le Questionnaire, the first of the greys, and Kevin Sexton in fourth spot. Captain Hanley is trying to improve on the outside, but his chance wasn't helped by a mistake there. As they approach the turn in, Jerry from Kerry goes on. From AJP Falco comes under pressure in second, Si Pa Possible is third, Le Questionnaire, Captain Hanley around the outside of Glenarry Prince, and a break then to Talladega. As they straighten up, over 2 furlongs to race and just the 1 flight to jump. Jerry from Kerry out in front and clear at this stage from AJP Falco. Captain Hanley is staying on down the outside of Glenarry Prince and to their inside Si Pa Possible, but as they approach the final flight, a long way clear, Jerry from Kerry. At the last, over safely, clear by about 15, AJP Falco landing in second and is down. AJP Falco faller at the second, good battle on for the runner-up berth, but Jerry from Kerry will open the account for the Gilligans, wins by a wide margin. Captain Hanley up on the outside of Si Pa Possible for second, fourth spot Glenarry Prince, and a break to Talladega.

And we're at post time. And the runners coming forward. Flags are up. And they're off. They jump away for the Perth Gold Cup at handicap at Steeplechase, the race first run in 18:25. And heading down towards the first of 18 fences, the Real Whacker is racing prominently, Braes River down the outside in black and white. They were a couple of the first ones to land, with over towards the inside Stands the Man, last year's third, another who's running handily. Followed in fourth by Duffel Coat as they cross the fence, which in a further two circuits time will be their last. Some Spring Special in the red cap is out wider on the course, and the reigning champ Statuario down along the inside, now just being passed clearly by Magna Sam. And then Walk On Quest, Risk in the Ground and Light and Strike. Over the water for the first of two occasions, and they've all landed safely. And it is the Real Whacker, the top weight. The mount of Brian Hughes taking this right-handed turn three quarters of a length ahead over Braes River, who runs in at second spot, and back in third is Stands the Man. Chased in fourth by Duffel Coat, and then Some Spring Special up around the outside as they now come to obstacle number four, and it will be the Real Whacker landing with the lead, and they all take it safely. Light and Strike and Risk in the Ground are both being held up, and Statuario another one towards the rear. That one just up in behind Walk On Quest as they take another right-handed turn now into the back straight, and they're galloping on towards fence number five, which is an open ditch. The Real Whacker along the inside, pulled up in the Grand National the last time he was seen. A former Cheltenham Festival winner, the Real Whacker. He's won a Charlie Hall chase as well. But he's been overtaken now by Braes River, well supported beforehand, who's possibly just nosed to the front in the black and white jacket. Braes River and the Real Whacker over this plain fence, with Stands the Man jumping it in third. Two lengths back to Duffel Coat, the grey, and over towards the inside, Magna Sam, a dual Edinburgh National winner. From Some Spring Special up around the outside for Philip Hobbs and Johnson White, who of course teamed up to win the Scottish Grand National a couple of months ago. Down at Ayr with Cap Vare as they race on now towards the first fence in a 2 mile race. And a third of the distance done and dusted. Back in behind Some Spring Special, Statuario, who's seeking his third consecutive win in this race. And then Walk On Quest, Risk in the Ground under Harry Skelton. He's happy to sit chilly at the back, only has Light and Strike behind.

So they've completed a circuit almost as they now race towards another open ditch. And taking off Braes River together with the Real Whacker. And they're all over it safely, with back in third stands the man, and then Duffel Coat and Some Spring Special, who's on the right-hand side, the light blue colored jacket with the red cap. Also in light blue is Statuario along the inner as they come to jump the next, and it was with ears pricked, the Real Whacker landing in front. Maybe not the best jump that time from the mare, Some Spring Special to the outside. There's around about 10 to 12 lengths between first and last as they lift off at what will be the final fence next time. Statuario is in quite close to that one. And it is Braes River who outjumped at the Real Whacker there and takes them down in front of the stands with just over a circuit to go, and they're now approaching the water for the final time. Near side Braes River, far side the Real Whacker. Whacker landed in front there. The Real Whacker from Braes River stands the man. Magna Sam getting a nice toe in under Isabel Ryder towards the inside is in fourth. Then Some Spring Special from Statuario, who's coming a little closer now in the light blue and brown. Duffel Coat is ridden along on the runaway from the enclosures. He's still just in front of Risk in the ground, and then Light and Strike. And Walk On Quest is now the back marker, not really going all that well as they came out across the next plain fence. All still standing, and they're now heading on for the final mile with the Real Whacker under Brian Hughes towards the inside, and up around the outer Braes River. They've been the leading pair from the drop of the flag, with in behind them Statuario easing closer all the while, with Stands the Man competitive, Some Spring Special around the outside, then Magna Sam and Risk in the ground as they take this open ditch. Light and Strike and Duffel Coat and Walk On Quest a further 3 lengths adrift. They've got 3/4 of a mile left to travel, and heading now towards fence number 14, and it's the top weight, the Real Whacker, meeting it on a good stride and jumping that well. From in second position, Braes River stands the man, has had a charmed run throughout, is in third still, and then towards the outside is a Some Spring Special as they head towards the fourth fence from home in increasingly intense rainfall. And it is the Real Whacker, the red cap, along the inside of Braes River, with in behind them the improving Some Spring Special, around the outside of Stands the Man as they lift off at 4 out. They're being followed by Statuario and the improving Risk in the ground in the maroon and white colours. Light and Strike is following those. Magna Sam now dropping away. Duffel Coat is under pressure and is at the back end of the field with only Walk On Quest behind. But they've yet to get to the Real Whacker. They head towards the final open ditch. The Real Whacker, Braes River, is on terms again. Risk in the ground is improving down the outside with Some Spring Special. Then stands the man and Statuario as they head down to 2 out. Light and Strike is on the far outside, approaching the second fence from home at the Real Whacker and Braes River. The Real Whacker didn't get too high. Braes River is alongside. Risk in the ground is back in third and being nursed forward here by Harry Skelton. Braes River will have a narrow lead at the last. A slightly better jump from the Real Whacker, but here's Risk in the ground, who's now produced down the outer. Statuario is back in fourth, and then stands the man. Risk in the ground. Any stamina queries now about to be answered. He draws alongside Braes River, takes it up in the final 50 yards and forges on to win the Perth Gold Cup. Lovely ride from Harry Skelton. Risk in the ground has won it. From Braes River back in second, then the Real Whacker, Statuario, and stands the man.

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1: Purr and Canto, the gift that keeps on giving. 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
2: Gringotts first to the front from Thevier, and Gringotts goes back to back in the big dance.
1: Only sire in Australian Top 20 Premiership with a runner to winner ratio of over 50%.
2: Jimmy over the top has dropped from the sky to win from She's Bulletproof.
1: Purr and Canto, standing at Little Avondale.

Friday night harness returns to the raceway, and we're set and ready, and the green light is up and they're off. Level line it is, with coming out nicely, River Girl, Bella clouding over, Rakiro Lightning back on the inside, then Twist and Tango. Now Fly High's come away from the pegs in the early stages from the second row to be up fourth as they make the turn off the back straight, then Always Be Kind, Miss Brabant getting back in the field, Night Moves. And the last yarn, the lead up time in 6.1, and working overtime is River Girl Bella. She's still three out. Just underneath her there was clouding over, and underneath the pair of those is Rakiro Lightning as they work through the home straight. Two lengths Fly High, four lengths Twist and Tango. Two lengths Always Be Kind as they work down to the Judge Bell, and one to go, and River Girl Bella now does take it up. And back in the field, Miss Brabant third last from the last yarn, the inside of Night Moves. They're on their homeward lap here, and they're getting out to the 900. River Girl Bella leads, clouding over, Fly High exposed to this very gusty breeze here tonight at Cambridge, and stablemate Twist and Tango, race favourite 1-1 in the Brecken jacket at the 800 metres, with the second quarter posted in 29.3 after a 28.2 opening quarter. They're followed then by, in the running line, Always Be Kind, the last yarn, the inside of Miss Brabant, and back of the tail was Night Moves. 600 left to pace. River Girl Bella a length. Fly High the outside, waiting the TFS Horse Transport passing lane, clouding over. Then Twist and Tango's 1-1. Rakiro Lightning back on the inside, looking to come forward now. Always Be Kind. The last yarn's run up into a pocket as they ran the back straight quarter there in 31.2 for the back of the field. Miss Brabant and two lengths away to Night Moves, top of the home straight, and Fly High now takes it up. River Girl Bella, Twist and Tango comes out of her stalking role. Always Be Kind down the outside. It's Fly High, Twist and Tango, Always Be Kind. The last yarn's run up in behind Miss Brabant down the outside. Twist and Tango, Fly High down the outside, then to Always Be Kind, kicking hard, Fly High, Fly High for the first, over Twist and Tango, Always Be Kind for third, and rocketing home fourth, the flashing red light on Night Moves. They were followed by Miss Brabant, then the last yarn, clouding over, River Girl Bella had to work too hard in the initial stages, and Rakiro Lightning to be the last across.

open all of our race nights here at Cambridge Raceway these Fridays through winter. Green lights, we're racing. Prince Lincoln race favourite, Barrier 2, strides to the early lead across from I'm All In, Captain Moonlight. There followed Steeler's Wheel Out Wider, Life Less Ordinary. Back on the inside then to He's Tough. Claude is the next. Adjournment from a wide draw is looking to press on here, and there followed getting back in the field then to Messenger Boy, and going for a gallop out the back was Captain Secret. Run off the gates, we won't worry about that time, but Prince Lincoln, like he did at Alexandra Park four starts ago when he won over 1700 metres, he's going to set up a very, very genuine tempo, and he's in blissful isolation away by four. Adjournment moving up on the outside of I'm All In, then Steeler's Wheel, the Bull's Pace.

Three back on the inside, Captain Moonlight 1-1 as they steady the tempo now with a circuit left to go. Lifeless Ordinary's midfield, he's tough underneath it. Then came Claude, Messenger Boy, and Captain Secret, the last 900 left to go. And Prince Lincoln now steadied in front from I'm All In and Adjournment up on the outside. Steelers Wheel, three pegs as they get out to the 800 metre mark. And give you the second quarter, 28.1. Into the back they go, 1-1 Captain Moonlight back on the inside then to He's Tough to its outside, a length off it then to Lifeless Ordinary, its stablemate Claude on its back, and they're followed by Captain Secret as they get down to the final 500 and Messenger Boy. Prince Lincoln, the always be Mickey Gelding, brings them off the back and he's opened up this lead margin to half a dozen. I'm All In. Our Steelers Wheel away from the pegs. Lifeless Ordinary making ground around the outside. 28-2, the back straight quarter. Could just about declare the race over at the 250. Prince Lincoln, he is the best part of 10 in front. Lifeless Ordinary giving chase and around the outside comes its stablemate Claude. Then Captain Moonlight, further back in the field was a Steelers Wheel. But Prince Lincoln does. He loves short course racing from a low draw, and he's going to

Claude, they were followed in by Messenger Boys, made up good ground. Further back was Adjournment, they were followed in by Captain Secret. Further back in the field, Steeler's Wheel, He's Tough and I'm All In. 2 minutes point 4.4, mile rating 154, he was 153.6 at Alexandra Park.

They're sitting ready. Green light's there and they're off. Major Copy, Barrier 1 shows nice gate speed, but out wide Arose is on the scene quickly and will come across the face of the field. So Arose to beat Major Copy. Up on the outside, Midnight Betty. Back on the inside, Hearts and Aces, and taking up 1-1's Mother Lucky As. 2 lengths away, Jesse Lincoln got a nice run through from the second line. Back on the inside then to a Cruise Director. To its outside, Franco Seth. SS Guppy's got back in the field, would love it. And between runners there then to, as they work into the back, the Yamiki Taker. There's 2 lengths away in the field to On the Mark, and restrained to the tail end of the field. Well, as always, Be a Prince as they pace through the back and down to the 1600 metres. And Midnight Betty now takes up the running here with the lead up time in 43.2. From in the trail of Rose, and three back is the race favourite, Major Copy. Lucky As exposed on the outside, Park fourth, and back on the inside, Hearts and Aces. Jesse Lincoln, beautiful gun run in the 1-1, 1300 left to go. Cruise Directors, five back on the pegs, and two it's outside then to the first starter in Franco Seth, being tracked up by SS Guppy there around Lovett. The Mickey Taker's well back in the field here with Always Be a Prince, and back last was On the Mark, and the best part of 14 lengths off the lead with the lead up time there in 43.2, 33.5 the opening quarter. And it is Midnight Betty down to the Judge Bell and one to go, leading Arose. Up on the outside, Lucky As. Back on the inside to Major Copy, the race favourite, now awkwardly spotted. Three back on the inside, and it's stablemate Jesse Lincoln, 1-1. Hearts and Aces, four pegs to its outside, Franco Seth, then Cruise Director, the inside of SS Guppy. Love it, well back and buried on the inside of the Mickey Taker. They're followed by Always Be a Prince and On the Mark with the second quarter in 29.5. So down the back goes Midnight Betty. Lucky As has moved to second, waiting the TFS Horse Transport passing lane. Arose, then Jesse Lincoln. Back on the inside, Major Copies, all dressed up, nowhere to go. Franco Seth, the next from Hearts and Aces, SS Guppy. Cruise Directors, cried enough further back in the field, then to the Mickey Taker. Love it. On the Mark and Always Be a Prince. Back straight quarter in 29.8, and they sprint up for home now. Midnight Betty, Lucky As coming into the race, Jesse Lincoln, race favourites, got away from the pegs, Major Copy, and zooms up out four wide on these. Arose the passing lane, then Hearts and Aces homeward bound. Midnight Betty, Lucky As, Jesse Lincoln, Major Copy's joining in. Jesse Lincoln, Major Copy, they stride to the lead, but Major Copy's over the top. He's got a bit of talent, hasn't he? Major Copy, lovely drive too. Jesse Lincoln second, so stable Quinella, Lucky As third, then Midnight Betty. They were followed in back over on the inside to Arose. Further back was Hearts and Aces, making ground Always Be a Prince from the tail. Franco Seth back in the field to Love It, SS Guppy, the Mickey Taker, On the Mark, and back of the tail then to Cruise Director.

the Barry Strange release, and we go on take two. And coming out nicely was Tis Ours, Rebel Castle, and Norman the Conqueror, and also Shred and Burn. Valentina Shevchenko's made a good beginning from the 30 metres, and they're followed then further back in the field to Levi, who's gone for a gallop. Underneath that was What's the Whisper, and then She's All Legs. There's two lengths away, Brother Johnson, Brass Razoo. The others two are miss away were Camilla, Rebel Castle, and Gets Back With That, and the debutante Ukranova out the back at the 1800 metres, and up ahead Valentina Shevchenko went for a gallop. So that leaves Norman the Conqueror in front by two. Tis Ours, there's four lengths. What's the Whisper as Shred and Burn went for a gallop. She's All Legs through to fourth, and three lengths away, Brother Johnson, two lengths, Brass Razoo. Valentina Shevchenko back down and trotting. There's a good 10 lengths away. Shred and Burn is settled with the lead up time in 46.3. And I'd say the others, well, Levi's still in a gallop. Rebel Castleton, Ukranova, and Camilla

going around for practice. They're on the top turn, though, and it is a Norman the Conqueror leading by a length and a half. Tis Ours. What's the Whisper? Exposed, parked up on the outside, and she's all legs. Three pegs as they work into the home straight and complete their first circuit of the higher venue at Cambridge Raceway. Four lengths, Brother Johnson, Brass Razoo, and Valentina Shevchenko, and then there's 10 lengths away, Shred and Burn with the opening quarter in 32.1, and the other quartet can't win. Down to the judge, they've got a circuit left to go. Norman the Conqueror, What's the Whispers up on the outside, a neck away. Tis Ours enjoying the nice run in the box seat, and now finding 1-1 Smother, she's all legs. Two lengths, Brother Johnson, then the race favourite Brass Razoo, Valentina Shevchenko, and 8 lengths Shred and Burn. 800 left to go. The second quarter, 29.4. They trot into the back, and it's Norman the Conqueror leading by a neck. Up on the outside, Watch the Whisper having its first run in the north. Waiting the TFS Horse Transport passing lane, Tis Ours, and she's all legs, travelling beautifully in the 1-1 here. The mare by Volstead, two lengths away in the field. Brass Razoo's looking to get up on the outside of Brother Johnson, who just came out three wide. So Brass Razoo for a time was four wide, and Shred and Burns now caught the main body. 400 left to go. Back straight quarter in 31.4, and she's all legs, whips around the outside and will take over at the top of the home straight. Norman the Conqueror, there followed Who's the Whisper, Brother Johnson, Brass Razoo, Tis Ours, but it's she's all legs opening up by two. Watch the Whisper, Tis Ours now in the passing lane, and Brother Johnson, Brass Razoo getting to the outside. She's all legs, Tis Ours thundering through on the inside. Watch the Whispers coming back again. She's all legs legs though, she's all legs, too good for Brother Johnson, a photo third. Watch the Whisper, Brass Razoo, big run, Shred and Burn back on the inside, Tis Ours further back in the field. Then we had Norman the Conqueror, they were followed by further back Valentina Shevchenko, Camilla, then Ukranova, back with those was Levi, and Rebel Castle in

Seaside Charlie and up on its outside sound. Getting the nice run through from the second line was a Lightning Lass back on the inside. Happy Days and caught out on a limb here as they get out to the 1800 metres was Lincoln Dealer. Back in the field then was the Spirit of God and Lucky Luca and Calliope is a five lengths detached as they work up into the back. Sriracha's got the lead. Lincoln Dealer's come up on the outside now. Out three wide as Sound Shell also made a move to get handy. Mara's got the leaders back. Then came King of Memphis in the running line. Seaside Charlie is three back on the pegs, a length and a half. Better Be Special. They're followed then by Lightning Lass back on the inside to Happy Days with the lead up time 43.9. Lucky Luke is well back in the field with Spirit of God and three lengths Calliope, a good 20 lengths off our leader Sriracha. Up on the outside, Lincoln Dealer second and parked, and Mara's got the leaders back and 1-1 Sound Shell. Seaside Charlie three back on the pegs as they work through the home straight to its outside. King of Memphis being tracked up by Better Be Special. Happy Days back on the inside with the opening quarter 32.3. And followed then back in the field, Lightning Lass with the race favourite Lucky Luca, a circuit left to go, a good 12 lengths off the lead at this point of the race. 2 lengths then to the next Spirit of God and 5-6 lengths Calliope. 900 to go. Sriracha leads by 3/4. Up on the outside, Lincoln Dealer. Mara's enjoyed the nice run in the box seat as they get to the 800 metres. 30 seconds was the second quarter. In the 1-1 is Sound Shell. Better Be Special starts a claim out three wide, bringing Lightning Lass and Lucky Luca into the race. Seaside Charlie three back on the peg. King of Memphis to its outside and back in the field then to Spirit of God and Happy Days and Calliope's drifting away. At the end of the back straight, they're 500 metres from the judge and Sriracha leads. Up on the outside, Lincoln Dealer. Out of the 1-1 now comes Sound Shell with a back straight quarter there in 29.9. Waiting the TFS Horse Transport passing lane was Mara, Better Be Special. Then came King of Memphis, Lightning Lass. Lucky Lucas looking to pick a path through runners now and Seaside Charlie back on the inside. Homeward bound and in front still Sriracha. Mara's through on the inside. They're followed then by Sound Shell and Lucky Luca starting to fly home under the arches. Lucky Luca, Tony Herlihy, oh, he's produced one tonight. That's been a big win. Sriracha, Mara second and third. They were followed then Lincoln Dealer in a photo fourth with Lightning Lass. Further back, Better Be Special, Sound Shell, Seaside Charlie. Further back of the field, Spirit of God, King of Memphis and Happy Days, Calliope.

Garner to run our favourite, the Wizard Todd Mitchell doing the driving. Now the barrier strands release and we go without So Mystifying, who just stood there. And coming out nicely will be Rise to the Occasion, to the early lead. Dark Garner's going to come underneath that, and they're followed by Kenny Hill. He'll settle down in third, then Patrick Marr Holmes. Up over on its outside as they trot out of the home straight, Winberg Janey, and they're followed then by Barsukov, Chesanoff. Further back in the field then, next as they trot up into the back, Eagle Hanover. There's four lengths away in the field to Jasanova. And where's a Rise to the Occasion? Well, it still stood at its mark at the 2200 metres. So through the back they go, and Dark Garner down to the 1600 metres and leads away by three. Rise to the Occasion with the lead up time here in 45.7. Holding down third was Kenny Hill, then Patrick Mahomes, Winberg Janey facing the breeze. Back on the inside to Barsukov. Up over on its outside, Eagle Hanover's currently 1-1, then Chesanoff and Jasanova. And exiting the track was Rise to the Occasion as the square gaiters work to the home straight. And Dark Garner, can he hold it all together tonight? He's our race favourite and he's looking to take them most of the way. Rise to the Occasion's got its back, and Kenny Hill now moves up on the outside, third and Park with the opening quarter in 32.8. Back on the inside to Patrick Mahomes, and in the 1-1 Winberg Janey, a circuit to go. Then came Barsukov, well back in the field as Eagle Hanover trotting up on the outside of Chesanoff. And Dr. Luck Chin with Jasanova back at the tail end of the field, 900 left to go. So Dark Garner, he's

The tail end, Barsukov with Jasanova and Chesanov as they get down to the 550. Dark Garner, he's away by a length and a half to two as he turns off the back, rise to the occasion. Kenny Hill, Patrick Mahomes with a bit to offer but nowhere to go. 400 left to go. Back straight quarter in 29.9. Looking to take off was Eagle Hanover around Windbridge.

on the outside, and Jessen over. It's Dark Garner in front by two. Get Dark Garner tonight, and Dark Garner will take them most of the way and will win by a good half a dozen. Patrick Mahomes second. Winberg Janey, I'd say, will nose rise to the occasion out of third. It'll be a photo to confirm then. Kenny Hill back on the inside. Barsukov, Chesanov, Jessen over. Further back in the field to Eagle Hanover, and rise to the occasion. And I don't think it made it to the starter's line.

Garrett's horse are down. Silk Road Fillies and Mares heat two. Fly High taking the first heat, race one tonight. Green lights there and they're off. Ride the Wave came out nicely, and that'll give Sweet Maggie May the lovely drag through from the second line. And Katie's Princess, Tipstar were eased out of the early battle. Back over on the inside then is about to turn off the back, Lincoln Marie. 6.1 was the run off the gate here. Getting back in the field is Melody Banner. Angelic Copy in the race favourite. That being Princess of Savoy back at the tail. So Ride the Waves from barrier one holds up the lead over Sweet Maggie May, who'll enjoy the lovely run in the box. Seat Tipstar exposed in the breeze third. Back on the inside to Lincoln Marie, and in the 1-1 then to the local mare Katie's Princess. Back and buried is Melody Banner four pegs. To its outside to Angelic Copy and Princess of Savoy back of the tail, and they got away with a very, very, very cheap 33.4 opening quarter. Ride the Waves. They are walking past us here in a 1,700 metre contest. Up on the outside, Tipstar. Sweet Maggie May has the third position behind the leader, and then in the 1-1, holding down fourth, Katie's Princess. Back on the inside, Lincoln Marie. To its outside, the stablemate being Angelic Copy. Back on the inside then to Melody Banner. And Princess of Savoy, well, she might have to run the hands off the clock to be anywhere near them here, because they've gone 33.2. 66.6 was the half in a 1,700 metre race. 600 left to go. Into the back straight coming up. Ride the Waves from Tipstar. Sweet Maggie May sweating the TFS Horse Transport passing lane, and there followed by Katie's Princess. Back on the inside then was Lincoln Marie, is now Princess of Savoy. She is starting to run the hands off the clock. 29-2 down the back. She's got up to fourth or fifth. She's out wide on the track. Melody Banner, Angelic Copy, top of the home straight. Ride the Waves, Tipstar, Sweet Maggie May. The passing lane's there now. Down the outside then to Princess of Savoy. It's Ride the Waves. Sweet Maggie May's coming strongly. Princess of Savoy, Ride the Waves. Anthony Butt with an absolute Cambridge special. What a drive that was in front. Over 1,700. Got away with Blue Murder. Sprints them home and wins well. Sweet Maggie May, Princess of Savoy, photo for a second. Melody Banner rushing home to be in a photo for fourth with Katie's Princess. Back on the inside to Lincoln Marie. Further back in the field to Angelic Copy, and Tipstar to be the last. Overall 209.34.

just about there. Green light and racing. I Can Too's out nicely. Lincoln Waves up there in the initial rush, and then the Night Agent. They're followed then by Dominus in the centre. Back on the inside, Dream On Lou. King's Watch has been caught wide to this first turn. Twister's back on the inside. Hooray Henry up there too was Melton Mogul. Getting back was a Final Change with Sugar Ray Lincoln, and the last pair being the stablemates Village Rebel and Blazing Louie. The run off the gate, we won't worry about that. It's come up wrong on the board for us, but Dominus has taken up the running. Up over on the outside, I Can Too, the Night Agent. Lovely run in the trail, and Lincoln Waves found 1-1 cover. Melton Mogul exposed out three wide. Back on the inside, Dream On Lou from Hooray Henry. Three wide with cover is Sugar Ray Lincoln. Twister's back on the inside. Then came Final Change. Further back in the field, Blazing Louie. They're followed by Village Rebel. And back of the tail then was King's Watch, who couldn't find a position early, was restrained to the tail end of the field. Dominus takes them out to the final 800 metres. The second quarter in 28.5 leads by a neck. Up on the outside, I Can Too. Three wide, Melton Mogul. Back on the inside, the Night Agents enjoyed that lovely run on the leader's back, and Lincoln Wave. Beautiful. Smothered in the 1-1, but pocketed at this stage.

Sugar Ray Lincoln's been three wide with cover throughout the centre. Hooray Henry, Dream on Lou back on the inside. Blazing Louie's out wider. Twister back on the pegs. Well back in the field here too is Final Change, King's Watch. And with those Village Rebel, the back straight quarter in 29.5. Dominus up on the outside. I Can Too. Lincoln Waves come out of his stalking 1-1 position now. Starts to thunder around runners. Then the Night Agent further back in the field. Hooray Henry's clearing traffic as well. Dominus Lincoln. Lincoln waves after it strongly. Two lengths, Hooray Henry, Sugar Ray Lincoln. If they get down to the 100 metres here, Lincoln Wave goes to Dominus. Lincoln Wave, Dominus bravely tries to fight on, but Lincoln Wave too good. Dominus second, Hooray Henry third, then I Can Too. Sugar Ray Lincoln's been a game run. They were followed Final Change, Twister. Further back in the field to Village, was going to be a Village Rebel. They were followed in by Dream on Lou, King's Watch. Further back in the field, Melton Mogul, the Night Agent. And Blazing Louie went for a gallop in the home straight, will be the last 201.4.

Barriers Trans release, we're underway. Elizabeth Hill, just can-can, came down into a trot after a couple of can-cans. Voronoff to the early lead, tactical approach. Elizabeth Hill, Kaipaki Jack, and rocketing up is Very Majestic on the outside. They're followed then by West Armilly, Son of Patrick, Gold Cap to its outside, and they're followed by Manchester in Time, has picked off a couple early from its back mark. Regal Girl and Lateria being that pair. 1900 to run. Voronoff with up on the outside. Very Majestic. They go to war. Very Majestic, though, will ease down, get the run behind Voronoff. So past the 1800 metres. Two lengths tactical approach, and then Kaipaki Jack. Three or four lengths, Elizabeth Hill. Up over on the outside, Son of Patrick from West Armilly. There's two lengths away in the field then to Manchester in Time, and then Regal Girl and Lotteria. 1600 to go in the lead up time in 46.8. And it is in front, Voronoff, Very Majestic. Has the leaders back. There's two lengths tactical approach, and then came Kaipaki Jack as they make the U-turn off the back straight and run by the 1400 metres. West Armilly is the next, and now sitting out parked, Elizabeth Hill. Onto its back as they trot across the top as Son of Patrick, the course specialist, gunning for his victory here at Cambridge. Back on the inside to Manchester in Time, and the last pair, Regal Girl, Lateria. 1,200 left to go. 32 and 9. The winter racing dates at Cambridge Raceway trot, and Voronoff leads down to the judge now from Very Majestic. They're followed by Tactical Approach. Kaipaki Jack still against the pegs, and up on the outside, Elizabeth Hill. And the 1-1 is Son of Patrick, back on the inside to its stablemate West Armilly. And then came Regal Girl, and back of the field, Manchester in Time and Lateria. They get to the 800 metres. Second quarter cut out in 29 and a half seconds into the back. And it's Voronoff, Tactical Approach is up for a look now. Then Very Majestic, Elizabeth Hill. Kaipaki Jack is now snookered against the pegs as Tactical Approach takes it up now at the 600 metres. West Armilly, Son of Patrick, Regal Girl well back in the field, Manchester in Time. Lateria's got 12 lengths to make up and 500 metres to be a winner tonight. Off the back comes Tactical Approach. Leads by a length and a quarter, Very Majestic, Voronoff. Elizabeth Hill up on the outside of Kaipaki Jack as West Armilly starts its claim into the race back straight quarter, 29.3. And further back in the field to Regal Girl. Top of the home straight here. Tactical Approach leads by a length and a half, Very Majestic. Four lengths, Elizabeth Hill. West Armilly's down the outside. Voronoff went for a gallop as Tactical Approach, 100 left to go. Fending off, Very Majestic. Tactical Approach, Very Majestic. One last dive, couldn't get there. Tactical Approach, Very Majestic. Regal Girl through for third. Lateria's been a big run for fourth. Then West Armilly, Elizabeth Hill, Voronoff. Out wider then to the next was the Son of Patrick, Kaipaki Jack, and Manchester in Time back of the tail, 247.8.

there now. Green Light and Racing, Enzo Barrier One's on the journey okay with Jack Europa. King Tide looking to come forward with Auntie Rose. So King Tide moving up on the outside with Auntie Rose, with Enzo back the inside, and there follow Jack Europa, Moanui Miss, then Sea of Love, followed by Mickey Mirage as they make the turn out of the home straight. What's My Choice, Bugger Lugs getting back with Jahi. Back in the field, Franco, Mickey and Cool Security will be the last on, settling down. 1,800 to go. King Tide takes it up by two. Enzo sitting parked as Auntie Rose and Three Pegs, then to Moanui Miss, and Jack Europa's found the 1-1, being tracked up by Sea of Love. Taking up the leeway on the Pegs to be four back on the marker line here was Cool Security. That's now in front of Mickey Mirage, and the others all one away from the Pegs here. What's My Choice, Jahi, Franco, Mickey, and also now dipping down to the Peg line was Bugger Lugs back of the tail. So the lead-up time in 45.3. NZMCA parking south of the Bombays. King Tide leads Auntie Rose. Enzo's enjoying the nice run in the box seat, and 1-1 Jack Europa. That's around Moanui Miss, and three back in the running line then to Sea of Love as Franco Mickey starts its claim from the tail end of the field. Back on the inside, Cool Security from Mickey Mirage, Bugger Lugs. Coming out three wide, What's My Choice to connect onto the back of Franco Mickey and Jahi. He's back at the tail, opening quarter, 34.1. Judge Bell and one to go. And King Tide leads from Auntie Rose.

Choice, Three Pigs, Moa Nui Miss and Sea of Love, hemmed up between runners. To the 800 called Security, three wide and three back as they work up into the back straight was Jahi. Mickey Mirage getting in a very awkward position.

Now was Sea of Love, looking to take off was What's My Choice at the 400 metre mark. Back straight quarter and 29.7 called Security, Mickey Mirage, Jahi and Bugger Lugs as they pace on to the turn. King Tide, Auntie Rose, two lengths Enzo. Up over on the outside coming now is Jack Europa. They come for home. King Tide, Auntie Rose, two lengths Jack Europa.

Elegance as they run by the lead time in 47.1. Finca Bell Mass Disruption. Joker's Hills galloped again. Back in the field to Pat Yates, and obviously making a mistake through the back there to be amongst those tail enders, Ski Princess. Across the top they come. Kiss My Pixel had an attack from Homegrown Girl, didn't want to hand up the lead, so Homegrown Girl sitting exposed up on the outside now. Oh, and Remember Me, who's got the leaders back, and then into the 1-1 goes President Flinton with the opening quarter, 31.4. Kumanovo three back on the pegs and up on its outside to Neve. As they trot to the judge, they hear the bell and they enter their final circuit tonight. Further back in the field then to Grace and Elegance, Tinker Bell and Mass Disruption. There your winning chances. 10 lengths away to Pat Yates, Ski Princess further back, and Joker's Hill no chance after his indiscretions as they trot out to the 800 metres here. And Kiss My Pixel 31-4 leads. And Remember Me up on the outside, Homegrown Girl. Kumanovo three back on the pegs, and 1-1 President Flinton back on the inside then to Tinker Bell. Further back in the field to Neve, and they're followed by well back Grace and Elegance, Mass Disruption, as they trot down to the 500 metres here. And our leader, Kiss My Pixel, again up on the outside, Homegrown Girl comes forward to challenge hard, as galloping in the centre there was And Remember

0: 1983 Melbourne Cup.
1: Siren Kiwis flying might beat them all. Kiwis come from last in a phenomenal performance.
0: Taking Kiwi from last to first as a 20-year-old was the sort of impossible feat that Cassidy would make a habit.
2: Look at Rough Habit. Rough Habit's flying on the rails. Rough Habit moved up, grabbed the lead, and he's won the Stradbroke.
0: They were just two of the classic races that prompted a respected Australian commentator in later years to declare Cassidy as the most gifted rider he had ever seen.
2: A genius of a ride by Jimmy Cassidy, weaving his way through the field, and Rough Habit just appeared from nowhere with Jimmy Cassidy riding the race of his life. Rough Habit has been able to get up and win the Stradbroke from Barossa Boy.
0: Born in Lower Hutt in 1963, Cassidy's first sporting passion was rugby. School didn't hold much interest apart from rugby practice, and his ability earned him selection on a team to tour Australia in 1974. A decade later, it was to become home. A competitive nature, a will to win, perseverance and a small frame made Cassidy ideally suited to a jockey's life. Racing became a shared family interest, brother Larry following him to a successful career in Australia. The natural riding talent shone through early. He was a top apprentice and won the New Zealand Premiership in 1982 while still a teenager. It was Cassidy's connection with Kiwi that launched his international career. The horse that was bought for $1,000 and used to round up sheep on Snowy Lupton's farm had a magnificent finishing burst that Cassidy timed to perfection in the 1983 Wellington Cup.
3: Here's Kiwi coming right from the back of the field and getting up on the inside of Marita, close to home. Marita in front, going to the line.
0: That earned a trip to Victoria and one of the greatest Melbourne Cup finishes ever seen.
1: Mr. Jazz on the

0: Cassidy was the third jockey to reach the ton in Australia, and by the time of Cassidy's induction, he had 100 Group 1s in a career that has taken him from New Zealand to Australia, Hong Kong, Malaysia, Singapore, Japan, and Mauritius. The total wins number more than 2,000, and the trophy cabinet glitters with reminders of racing's classic days. Australia formally recognised Cassidy's skill, success, and longevity with his induction into their Racing Hall of Fame in 2012. Cassidy has been greeted with generous applause when returning to scale at Flemington on many occasions. But November 2, 2013 was particularly poignant. It was fitting that his century came on the same track where he burst upon the Australian racing scene with Kiwi 30 years before.
1: Paddington, a unique thoroughbred, the only horse in history to win the Irish 2000 Guineas.
2: Paddington is going from strength to strength, wins the 2000 Guineas.
1: St. James's Palace Stakes.
2: Paddington, the leading three-year-old miler, comes up and wins the St. James's Palace.
1: Eclipse Stakes.
2: From Emily Upjohn, beats the youngster. Paddington won the Coral Eclipse.
1: And the Sussex Stakes.
3: Paddington, he's still going to be unbeaten this season. He's going to win the Sussex Stakes.
1: Four Group 1 wins, all in 68 days. Paddington, standing at Windsor Park Stud.
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About to get underway with the IRT Your Horse Our Passion Mobile set, and they're racing. Seaside Brucey is going forward at the start, going out with him as well as Deal Breaker on the outside. Running third, the inner Logan Rock and Treasure Cove, the favourite is, well, the second favourite he is now, is one off fourth. Two lengths away to BB Crunch, who's on the pylons under Better with Bling. Two lengths further afield, Franco Lomu, who's off the inside. He's got three behind him. Artful Bromac, then came Franco Chaplin and Talmutu Landis to the rear. Round the corner, and the leader is Seaside Brucey out by a length and ran the harness link lead time in an even 25. So Seaside Brucey, driven with a bit of early confidence, leads by a length on Deal Breaker parked and Logan Rock the trail. Treasure Cove races 1-1-4th on the outside of BB Crunch. There's 2.5 away to Better with Bling. They're steaming along this first quarter. Two behind Better with Bling to Franco Lomu. Ben Artful Bromac, Franco Chaplin and Talmutu Lad. They're one round out and the leader Seaside Brucey. Just got softened up a touch there from Deal Breaker as they head via the IRT stables turn, and they ran 28.9 the opening quarter. Logan Rock third the trail, Treasure Cove getting every possible on the 1-1 on the outside of BB Crunch, and then Better with Bling. Two lengths Franco Lomu, Franco Chaplin under him, and the last two Artful Bromac and Talmutu Lad. Into the back, and the leader Seaside Brucey. Seaside Brucey led by one length on Deal Breaker. Logan Rock will await the Pebble Beach passing lane from Treasure Cove. They're followed by BB Crunch. There's one length to Better with Bling, Franco Lomu. Now eases up three wide on the outside of Franco Chaplin, then Artful Bromac and Talmutu Lad. 30.4 the second quarter, 59.3 the half, and Treasure Cove has galloped and locked wheels with Franco Lomu, and they're both out of the race. He's burnt the punters again. It's Seaside Brucey to lead by two lengths on Logan Rock. Deal Breaker's had enough. Then BB Crunch, who gets into the clear, whacking away Franco Chaplin. And the leader, Seaside Brucey, third quarter, 29.6, led by two from Logan Rock, and then BB Crunch, Talmutu Lad running on, but he's a mile back as Seaside Brucey went for home. Led 2.5, BB Crunch and Logan Rock. Talmutu Lad slowly but surely getting into it, 100 to go. Seaside Brucey, two lengths, BB Crunch, who's sticking on. Seaside Brucey's all out, has an advantage over BB Crunch. Seaside Brucey, as tough as old boots, won the first. Seaside Brucey beat BB Crunch. Talmutu Lad, Logan Rock.

fourth, and then came Artful Bro, Macbetterworth Bling, Franco Chaplin, Deal Breaker, Treasure Cove still galloping, and Franco Chaplin, Franco Lomu after locking wheels, will finish out the back with him.

set. They're off. Out fast, Cheap and Imperial Knight at the start. Galloping away, Danya. Slow to go, Sweet Caroline. It's Sheep to the front. From Imperial Knight, Regal Summit now sent forward. Off stride out the back is Classic Sky. Running fourth is Brightman underneath of Stewart's Buller Boy. Just for today, wider out. Second thoughts underneath of it, two lengths at his Angel, then Dunya, who's in a gallop going roughly, headed off by Neil William. Well back, Honest Wall, then Queensland Spirit, Sweet Caroline is off stride, and back with it is Classic Sky. So the favourite in control, and now has the advantage, Regal Summit, led by a length and a half. Sheep, the big market mover in the trail, and the harness link lead time was 33. Three back on the inside, Imperial Knight, and Brightman is parked and forced to improve. Three wide is Just for Today. Getting on to its back out there is Second Thoughts. They go past Stewart's Buller Boy. Then came Neil William along the inside from Danya underneath of Addie's Angel. Two lengths away to Honest Wild, Queensland Spirit with a tail high in the sky, and underneath of it is Classic Sky. Out of the straight in the lead of Regal Summit, ran the opening quarter in 31.6, Second Thoughts, three wide to Park, and after doing the early work Just for Today, gets 1-1 cover on the outside of Sheep, who awaits the lane, the Pebble Beach lane that is. It's followed through on the inside by Imperial Knight, Brightman sixth the outer. Neil William races next with Stewart's Buller Boy, then Danya from Addie's Angel. Well back on the inside, Classic Sky from Honest Wall, and Queensland Spirit starts a run from the back. Inside the 800, Regal Summit has had a good run in the van and ran the second quarter in 31. 62.6 was that middle half. Second Thoughts is second. Sheep awaits the lane, and then came Just for Today on the outside of Imperial Knight. They're followed by Neil William, Queensland Spirit three wide as they steam off the back. Held up Brightman, then came Stewart's Buller Boy, Danya, and Classic Sky heads the rest as they turn off the back. Regal Summit, the leader, going nicely from Sheep. Second Thoughts worked on. Two lengths Imperial Knight, but it's Regal Summit sent for home. Shook off Second Thoughts. Can she shake off Sheep? 30 seconds was that third quarter. Round the corner, Regal Summit. Sheep running second. Three lengths Second Thoughts, and then Queensland Spirit. Regal Summit clicked up at the 150. Sheep going with her. They're clear from the rest. 100 to go, Regal Summit. Sheep grinding away. Still a chance. Regal Summit and Sheep. Here's the post. Sheep dives at Regal Summit and gets up. Sheep. They backed it at a big price and scores. Beats Regal Summit. Neil William.

Girl ahead of it is Living the Kiwi Dream, and back at the tail is Olympian as they swing around the corner. The harness link lead time 25.4, and Franco not out. Strolled onto the front, out the back. How American Girl has gone for a gallop there and almost got itself in a spot of bother. Our American Girl, and is being attended to now as they come down through the straight. 1300 to go. Franco not out, the leader by three lengths on Culture Vulture. Three back and on the inside, Bonjour Mickey, and parked up on the outside, Kiwi Can Do. Three wide, Crunchy Granola starts a run. Goes past Mickey Me, Rise and Shine, fall back on the inside, followed through by Loving Wish. And then came Susie Franco from Living the Kiwi Dream and Olympian at the tail. Harvey, first quarter was 31.1 as they work up the side, 1,000 metres to go. The leader, Franco, not out. Led by two lengths on the outside, Crunchy Granola from Culture Vulture in the trail. Three back on the inside, Bonjour Mickey. Racing in the 1-1, Kiwi Can Do. On its back is Mickey Me outside of Rise and Shine. They're followed by Susie Franco, Loving Wish, Living the Kiwi Dream, and Olympian two lengths away last. 31.7 that second quarter. 62.8 the middle half, and Franco not out. Gives a sight by a length, 600 to go. Crunchy Granola second outside of the leader. Culture Vulture awaits the Pebble Beach passing lane from Kiwi Can Do. Bonjour Mickey awaiting a run. Then Mickey Me, Susie Franco up three wide to challenge. Then Rise and Shine, Olympian and Loving Wish inside the 400. Leader Franco not out, but he's all out. On the outside is Crunchy Granola from and the trail, Culture Vulture, 30.2 the third quarter. Bonjour Mickey desperate to get out. Franco not out, found a kick from Crunchy Granola. Culture Vulture inside. Bonjour Mickey got denied a run. Still Franco not out, led from Crunchy Granola and Culture Vulture. Then Bonjour Mickey, Franco not out, keeps stepping here from Crunchy Granola. Franco not out. Well, 1.5 ahead from Crunchy Granola. Third in Culture Vulture and fourth Bonjour Mickey. A little bit luckless. Then Mickey Me from Susie Franco. Rise and Shine, Living the Kiwi Dream, Olympian, Kiwi Can Do, Loving Wish, and Our American Girl.

spot. Maroubra is going to start about a length and a half behind. Greenlight Racing. Majestic Flyer, 10 lengths astern at the start. We have a galloper, and it's Brianna who's gone off stride. No surprise, Prince Tekka rolls to the front. Ridge went over to the markers, and Robo Travel running third. Mums to Witch out three wide, pressing on to Parked, and it gets past Aradine. And Chocta, who's full back on the inside. Major Cyclone three wide early. Maroubra's out four wide between horses Terry Webster. And then Brianna from Noah Magnifique and tailed out Majestic Flyer. Coming around the corner, and the harness link lead time was 26.4, the leader Prince Tekka. Led out by a length and a half on Ridge, and Major Cyclone went to Park. Maroubra followed it forward three wide, and Robo Trouble three back on the inside. Mums to Witch follows Major Cyclone one off on the outside of Chocta. And then came Maradine and Brianna from Terry Webster and Noah Magnifique. 12.50 to go. Maroubra has a look at Prince Tekka. They're one round out. With 1,200 metres to go, Maroubra drew a net clear. From Prince Tekka, they ran the opening quarter in 30.8. Major Cyclone third from Ridge. And then Mums to Witch on the outside of Robo Trouble. Chocta and Aradine run together. Well back, Terry Webster on the outside of Brianna, and a length and a half to Noah Magnifique. There was no lead for Maroubra. Prince Tekka kicks up, 900 metres to go. Prince Tekka led Maroubra. There's a neck between them. Ridge in the trail from Major Cyclone, who's 1-1-4th, and then Robo Trouble and Mums to Witch. Coming up three wide, Aradine to start a run. Terry Webster tried to follow it forward outside of Chocta. Held up on the inside, Brianna, and then Noah Magnifique. Second quarter, 31.3, 62-1 the half, the leader Prince Tekka. Leads by a length as they go to the 600 from Maroubra. Ridge in the trail, Major Cyclone locked away in the middle. Aradine three wide is under a drive. Terry Webster follows it. Robo Trouble held up. And then Mums to Witch from Brianna, Noah Magnifique and Chocta, 400 to go. Prince Tekka the leader, Maroubra three quarters away from Ridge. Then Major Cyclone, who probes out underneath of Aradine, third quarter 30.8. Prince Tekka for home, Maroubra sticks on, Ridge about to get the run, then Major Cyclone, Prince Tekka, Maroubra, far side, Ridge got through from Major Cyclone up to Maroubra, Ridge fights on the inner, 100 to go, Major Cyclone, Mums to Witch appears. Major Cyclone, the leader from Mums to Witch and Ridge, but Major Cyclone, here's a half century up for Team Cullen. Major Cyclone beats Mums to Witch, third across Ridge, fourth Maroubra, then Chocta, Terry Webster. Robo Trouble, Noah Magnifique, Prince Tekka knocked up, finished back with Aradine, Brianna, and tail out was Majestic Flyer.

ready. They're off. Just a Ripper came out of the gate fast, has Beach Break on at the beginning. Amaretto Franco is away third on the outside and Rada wider out. Crushaloo running about fifth in the middle on the outside of Berrettini, then Trump Card. Back is Better Go Vinny, who's gone for a gallop there, headed off by Malachi, and Better Go Vinny won't settle. Amaretto Franco paced on to the top. Rada went to second and Just a Ripper took cover on the back of Amaretto Franco. Crushaloo running fourth outside of Beach Break. It's followed through by Berrettini, then Trump Card, Malachi, and 10 lengths away to Better Go Vinny. 25.2 is the harness link lead time, and the leader is Amaretto Franco. Down to the 1,300. Rada came up and softened her up a touch and now backs off. And the trail is Just a Ripper. Crushaloo 1-1 outside of Beach Break, and then Trump Card, who's three back the utter. Trapped away Berrettini, one away Malachi, and Better Go Vinny has tailed out. 1,100 metres to go. They're around the opening quarter in 28.5. And it's Amaretto Franco out a length and a half on Rada. Just a Ripper third, the trail. Crushaloo fourth, and Trump Card makes his move now. Comes up three wide. Beach Break three back along the inside, and then came Berrettini from Malachi into the back, and Amaretto Franco has company in the lead as Trump Card pours the pressure on. Rada running third on the outside as Trump Card goes right on with the job. Then came Just a Ripper, two lengths away to Beach Break, who's trying to give Crushaloo the shove out three wide and will win that battle. Then came Berrettini from Malachi, so with 6.20 to go. Second quarter, 30-7, 59.2 was the half. Well, he was minding his own business a lap ago, Trump Card, but now he's in front coming off the back. Led by a length on Rada, Amaretto Franco, then Beach Break. Crushaloo's gone. Just a Ripper held up from Malachi, who's creeping into it outside.

to Berrettini, 300 to go. Trump Card the leader. He's got Rada off the bit. He's got Amaretto Franco off the bit. 29 for the third quarter. Trump Card for home. Leads by two from Rada. Amaretto Franco, just a ripper, got the run. Malachi runs on at the 100. Trump Card the leader, two from Rada. Then Malachi and Amaretto Franco. Trump Card in front. Malachi's closing. Trump Card needs the post. Malachi's coming at him. Trump Card holding. And Trump Card. Trump Card beats Malachi. Third across Rada, fourth Amaretto Franco, then Beach Break. From Just a Ripper, Berrettini, Crusher Lou, and Better Go Vinny galloped at the start, will tail them in.

Spinning set, 2600, strands released, they're off and away. He didn't hold them, and as they stepped, Time for Victory came away in a pace. Is just having to be steadied out the back. Early Speed, Kapaha, and Playoffs is sent forward in a hurry in the middle. So Playoffs strolls across in front of Kapaha, Almighty Handy. Then Royal Dell, who's running fourth. Three lengths away to Swift Dream, three or four off Port Pegasus, the same margin Royal Gypsy. Two behind it to Love Walked In, three lengths away Father Mike, and after a bit of a rough start, Time for Victory is at the tail. As they put the first 400 behind them, Playoffs the leader. Keen to be there as well. Almighty came up for a bit of a look, but the leader quick in stride. Kapaha running third behind the pace, three lengths away Royal Dell, four lengths Swift Dream, six lengths Port Pegasus. Nearly three lengths away Royal Gypsy, then Love Walked In, three off Father Mike, and Time for Victory, I reckon, is about 35 to 40 lengths off the front. As they work midway down the back, they're strung out, racing in two divisions. Almighty had to earn it, but she found the front. 1,800 to go. Almighty leads from Playoffs. Kapaha racing third, and fourth in the race is Royal Dell. Then Swift Dream. Port Pegasus tacks on to its back, two lengths away to Royal Gypsy. Then Love Walked In, Father Mike, and Time for Victory at the tail. 1,600 metres left to run, and the leader is Almighty. She's able to dictate the tempo now and ran the harness link lead time in a strong 117.3. I would say under the conditions, that's pretty good going. She now gets a bit of a breather, Almighty, into the straight from Playoffs and Kapaha. Royal Dell running fourth and looks to get off the inside. Swift Dream flies.

Two lengths away, time for victory, one round out. Leader Almighty in quarter in 32.6 in the trail playoffs and parked up Royal Dell. Three back on the inside, Kapaha, Swift Dream, 1/5, Port Pegasus under it. One away, Royal Gypsy, Father Mike, third last, Love Walked In, two lengths away, two, time for victory. Into the back, 900 metres left to go, the leader Almighty. Almighty out by two lengths, running second at the leader's wheel is Royal Dell. Playoffs in the trail awaiting the Pebble Beach passing lane from Swift Dream on the outside of Kapaha. One away, Royal Gypsy. Then came Port Pegasus, Love Walked In, Father Mike. And one length away at the tail of the field is time for victory. Second quarter, 32.2, 64.8 the half. So despite having to burn early, she's had a soft time through the middle part, Almighty. 5:50 to go. She leads by a length on Royal Dell. Playoff, Swift Dream worked on. No run, Kapaha. Royal Gypsy, a half a dozen off them, about to come wide. Then Port Pegasus, Love Walked In, follows Royal Gypsy. But in the meantime, it's Almighty has got Royal Dell off the bit. Third quarter, 30.5, playoffs trying to go with Almighty. Almighty for home, two lengths playoffs, then Royal Dell, Kapaha, leader Almighty, playoffs the far side. Royal Dell sticks on, wider, Love Walked In, it's Almighty, playoffs making a challenge, the inside, 100 to go. Almighty and playoffs the two, Love Walked In roaring home, playoffs struck the front, and playoffs beats home Almighty. Third, Love Walked In, time for victory, flew late for fourth, then Swift Dream, Port Pegasus. Royal Gypsy didn't offer a lot from Royal Dell, Father Mike, and Kapaha back with it. Playoffs. He's got the win or bust form line. That's 4 from 20 with no minor placings.

6 and 6 formation behind the arm. Cinderella Franco's galloped. Favourites off stride at the start. Cinderella Franco, she's out the back. She's refusing to settle. And she's lost about 10 or 15 lengths. It's night over for the favourite here, Cinderella Franco. She's tailed out. Heading to the first corner and pressing on to the front, Better Bell will lead Better Than Lizzie, and Carrera Tranquillo went over to third, three wide, Showstopper. Ultimate Sensation next, the inside of Seeking Clarity, then Lilac Luxury, two lengths, Molly Mavis, Stella Electra King. Then came Better Be Quick, two lengths away, Blazing Knuckles, and there's 10 or 12 lengths further astern to Cinderella Franco. Harness Link lead time, 25.2, the leader Better Bell leads by a length and a half. Better Than Lizzie on its back, second.

Better Than Lizzie with a weight on the Pebble Beach passing lane. The Southland Oaks win at Sensation. Fourth racing underneath of Carrera Tranquillo. Three back, the Artist Seeking Clarity. It's Shading Lilac Luxury, Better Be Quick and Molly Mavistel run together. 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Better Than Lizzie and Carrera Tranquillo. Three wide Seeking Clarity, four wide Electric King. They're starting to charge. Held up Ultimate Sensation, the inside. Blazing Knuckles is four wide with cover. Molly Mavistel three wide under it, then Better Be Quick second quarter. 31-6, 61-5 was the half in a competitive race. Seeking Clarity improves on the outside of Better Bell, and she struck the front. Better Bell's under sufferance as Seeking Clarity took over. Trying to go with an Electric King, held up Better Than Lizzie. Third quarter, 29.5. Seeking Clarity sustains a run, led by four at the top of the straight. It's Seeking Clarity. Better Than Lizzie's out now, then Electric King. Molly Mavistel, 150 to go though. Seeking Clarity. Seeking Clarity's a half a dozen, maybe more in front. Seeking Clarity's going to blow them away. Seeking Clarity too good. Seeking Clarity beat Lilac Luxury, Electric King, and I think Better Than Lizzie maybe just fourth. Molly Mavistel was right with it. Then came

Mananova Way OK, Vertigo Ducks behind those. Franco Josiah from Mavis Jones and Dash Dosh to its outside. So Zoltan Boshek takes an early lead, works them via the IRT stables, turn the margin two lengths on Brett's Mate. Racing third is Randall Houston P. There's 2.5 away to Franco Josiah.

to Vertigo. And Mavis Jones, Alton Boshik brings them in. Harnesslink.com handicap trotties, two lengths in front. Running second in the trail, Brett's mate parked up is Rachmaninoff, and three back the inside, Randall Houston P. Dash Dosh 1-1 fifth, Franco Josiah third last, Mavis Jones second last, then Vertigo. Up the side of the course, opening quarter 31.9, leader Zoltan Boshik 1,000 out. Two lengths the margin on Brett's mate, who awaits the Pebble Beach passing lane, and Rachmaninoff is part. Dash Dosh couldn't have asked for a better run into the race. She's 1-1 and only four lengths off the leader. To her inside, Randall Houston P, one length to Mavis Jones on the outside of Franco Josiah, and one length away to Vertigo, 700 metres to go. 32.2 the second quarter, 64.1 was the half. Zoltan Boshik sets the running. 600 metres to go from Brett's mate, Rachmaninoff. He's just labouring now, so Dash Dosh was forced to make her move up three wide. Zoltan Boshik saw her coming and put the foot down. Led by three lengths from Brett's mate, Dash Dosh goes to third. She's got work to do here, the favourite. Zoltan Boshik might have her in a spot of bother. Led by four lengths from Brett's mate, then Dash Dosh. 29.7 the third quarter. He's now five lengths in front, Zoltan Boshik. Dash Dosh lock wheels with Brett's mate momentarily. 175 left to go though. Zoltan Boshik, seven lengths in front from Dash Dosh. Zoltan Boshik puts on a great display and goes all the way. Zoltan Boshik will win by seven lengths. Brett's mate fought back for second from Dash Dosh. Fourth and maybe Mavis Jones from Randall Houston P. Then Franco Josiah, Vertigo and Rachmaninoff. Find me a happier looking horse here tonight than Zoltan Boshik. He was just charging the whole way, and Bob Butts taking him to the front, bowled the lead time.

racing now. And as they stepped, Norm Easthead came away roughly for a couple of strides. Mystery Beach was awfully slow to go out the back. He added another 10 metres onto his handicap. Scrunch won the early race for the lead. First standing start, he gets the big tick. Found the front, Scrunch. Joyride comes looking on the outside. Cobra Charge third. Norm Easthead slides over to fourth on the markers in front of My Sky Key. Tempo Warrior to their outside. Commander Ben out three wide, pressing on to Park. They're followed by Caught the Eye. And Mystery Beach, who didn't catch the start well, he's five lengths away as Joyride paces them to the back and leads by 2.5. Scrunch running second. Cobra Charge third, the inside. Commander Ben pressed on early, and he's parked. Next on his back is Tempo Warrior to their inside. Norm Easthead, 1.5 to Caught the Eye. My Sky Key and two lengths away to Mystery Beach, who's nine off the front. Midway down the back, about 1,900 metres to go. And it's Joyride by two lengths from Scrunch in the trail. Commander Ben, he's probably going to be parked throughout. He's a length away third. Three back on the inside is Cobra Charged from Tempo Warrior, who races on the outside of Norm Easthead. One length away, Caught the Eye, shading My Sky Key, and a half off to Mystery Beach. 1,600 metres to go. Book now for Plumbers Night, 26th of June, and Joyride sets the running. 1:16.5 was the harness link lead time. Scrunch in the trail second. Commander Ben parked third on the outside of Cobra Charge. Tempo Warrior 1-1, shading Norm Easthead. Caught the Eye, three back the outer. Second last, the inside is My Sky Key, and there's a length and a half to Mystery Beach. Inside the 1,300, Joyride has had a good ride in front, leads by 1.5. Scrunch has had a pretty good sit behind the leader throughout. Commander Ben creeping closer, and Tempo Warrior tracking him. Cobra Charged fresh up, three back on the inside, running fifth, then Caught the Eye on the outside of Norm Easthead. Then Mystery Beach and a half to its inside, My Sky Key. First quarter was comfortable. 32.1, 1,000 to go. And it's Joyride, a length and a half to Scrunch. Commander Ben third on the outside from Tempo Warrior, then Cobra Charged as they quicken up. A length and a half to Caught the Eye, Norm Easthead. Mystery Beach and My Sky Key inside the 800 metres they travel. And Joyride starts to go through her gears, and she leads by two lengths and really puts the foot down. Second quarter, 30-2, 62-3 was the half. It's Joyride to the 600 leading from Scrunch. Commander Ben felt four from on the inside, Cobra Charge. Tempo Warrior poised from.

caught the eye. Normistead driven up. Well back, Mystery Beach. And My Skike as they come to the 400. Joyride, the leader from Scrunch. Commander Ben trying to get another go on. Cobra Charged awaiting a run. Worked on Tempo Warrior. Caught the eye, comes wide from Mystery Beach. Top of the straight. 28-7, third quarter. It's Joyride from Scrunch. Caught the eye into it wider. Joyride leads a length. Scrunch is coming. Three lengths away. Caught the eye and Commander Ben. Scrunch went straight past Joyride. Four lengths, caught the eye. But Scrunch is too good for Joyride. And Scrunch Edge is clear. Scrunch a length beats Joyride. Caught the eye, Commander Ben 4. Then Cobra Charge, Mystery Beach and Tempo Warrior. Normistead and My Skike. Well, if he can begin like that every time he has a stand, that's going to take him a long way. Number 5, Scrunch.

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Set and away. Gate speed Irish Dream off the inside. Flying Ace having a good look at the start. Irish Dream, though, has been labelled urgent by Jared O'Reilly. Looks keen to lead. Flying Ace strolled across on his outside, and they are humming along. 2.5 lengths away to Dawn to Dark. Flying Ace trying to squeeze into the trail, but there's no room. 4th and 1-1, Commander Joe. 3 back and on the inside, Franco Humby. 2 lengths away then to Kirkman. There's a further 2.5 off to Henry Winkler, and quicker than quicker the tail. And even 25 seconds was the harness length lead time, and Irish Dream up front led by 1 length. Flying Ace second to the leader's wheel, Dawn to Dark in the trail, and 3 wide, Henry Winkler starts a run. It's a solo mission as well. He goes past Commander Joe, who's 1 off, and 3 back the inside, Franco Humby. Second to last, Kirkman, and quicker than quick last. Flying Ace hunts up in the middle here, 1,200 to go. He got keen in the park spot, so Olivia Thornley let him roll, and the favourite now in front. Opening quarter 31, Flying Ace leads a length and a half. Henry Winkler, after that mid-race move, now parked on the outside of Irish Dream. Racing in the 1-1, Commander Joe on the outside of Dawn to Dark. Kirkman 3 back in the running line on the outside of Franco Humby. And there's 1 length away to quicker than quick. Into the back, 8.50 to go. Flying Ace relaxes better. He's a half in front, Henry Winkler. Irish

Second quarter, 30 and 5, 61-5 the half. Flying Ace out to the 600, leads by a half a length on Henry Winkler. Irish Dream in the trail, Commander Joe poised. No room for Dawn to Dark. Then came Kirkman from Franco Humby. Quicker than quick, takes off from the back. Down the side, the leader, Flying Ace. What's he got in the tank? He's a neck in front of Henry Winkler. Commander Joe now starts a big run around the outside. Irish Dream awaiting the lane. Held up Dawn to Dark, third quarter, 30.2, Flying Ace in front.

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1: Since I've got on course, I feel a little bit more nerves, but once I get out there riding, it'll fizzle its way out.
2: There's one man who has a lot of pressure on his shoulders this afternoon, trainer of Will Ritten.
0: And my roughie for the day is Moxie.
3: It's Moxie in front. She's going to do it. Moxie will win it.
4: Congratulations to Brendan Popwell as well. Selecting Moxie as his top selection. We're not on speaking terms for a little while because we don't want Brendan Popwell picking $26 shots. A losing result for the TAB.
2: Really the talk course of the race. It is, of course, Alabama Lass resumed in the railway here on Karakamillion night. I guess a little bit disappointing on face value, hoping she's improved off that.
5: Her manners are very typical of what we see from her on race day, so it gives me no reason to think that she can't return to her best.
3: Gates are back, they're off. Kodan Antique is starting to run on. Then followed by Platinum Attack, I'm All In and Master Faye. It's the low Alabama Lass. She shined and she went through the rail. And then left Swain Nesday, the winner by default.

0: me now, getting a cool down. And if you ever want to see the best example of how the teams love these horses, the care that goes into these animals, never more evident.
1: Man, this is manic up here. I'm at the top of the grandstand, and just even finding a way through to where I normally watch the races from is crazy.
2: Lara Antipova, a $1.40 favourite in the Sistema Stakes. Set. Let's bring it on. Gates open, they're up. Lara Antipova's in front. She's clear by two. Running on late Liguria, but Lara Antipova will get the prize in the Sistema.
3: She'd won the race once she quickened up, and she really had a good look around. Definitely felt like there was plenty more in the tank.
4: The Bone Crusher New Zealand Stakes at Group 1 level, the second of the three Group 1s coming your way. Legato, well, she is a sight to behold. She is a wonderful specimen, and she's looking to give Bev and Ken Kelso some redemption following Alabama Lass.
2: Let's bring it on. Gates open, they're off.
5: Go, girl! Legato! Legato's done it in her swan song! She's got a Group 1 at Ellerslie!
2: Opie Bossom at his patient best aboard Legato. What Ellerslie hoodoo!
6: Two rides on her now for two Group 1 wins. It doesn't get much better than that.
7: Nah, she's a lovely mare. Beautiful to do anything with. And cool to get another Group 1 again.
8: Quite an emotional win because, you know, it's probably the last time you see her on a New Zealand racetrack anyway, so the nerves are a bit shot after the sprint, but very satisfied.
6: What an incredible moment for you. Can you put this into words?
9: It's pretty indescribable. Like, to be on the end of the lead with her entire career, and she just means the world to all of us.
4: Good news from the jockey's room. Sam Collett, she's been cleared to take her place in the Auckland Cup aboard Nest Egg.
2: Trackside Auckland Cup 2026. We're set. Stephen Barlow sends them underway. Here they come. Paradise Storm not happy with the lack of pace and is charging forward on the outside to inject some much needed speed into the race. Paradise Storm has charged away. Put five lengths on them and has put them up in. The Aussies going to absolutely romp home here.
10: It's one thing to win a race and, you know, cups are better than winning a normal race, but winning a cup overseas somewhere just takes another level. There's so much more that goes into it and so much more that can go wrong. So I suppose on the risk-reward scenario, it's just a massive thrill.
4: Let's get you into the parade ring as these NZ Derby horses make their way around to the back parade. Number three is Road to Paris. One thing we know about this horse is that he has ample amount of ability. If he could put it all together, will he be a serious contender in this? He knows how to win a Derby. He's got three chances in this.
2: Three wonderful chances too, as Rogers trained the winner of this race on six occasions. So let's bring it on. Gates open. They're off for the Derby. Road to Paris. Roger James trained to seventh Derby winner.
6: Winning jockey and doing it for a team that you've got such a close association with. This horse hasn't always done it right, but he did it right on the big stage today.
11: No, exactly that. I was scared coming around the outside of him. You never know what he's going to do, but no, he's put it forwards today and he's run well.
1: Roger, how are you feeling?
12: Oh, elated. You know, we were super happy with all three horses, and then we've got a loose horse and nothing.
1: Okay, yeah, it is Road to Paris. Yeah. Looks like he's just dislodged George Rook, but the horse is actually very calm down the outside fence.
12: Yeah, probably calmer than I am at present.
1: What about that leap of the fence from Robert Wellwood just to capture your horse then?
12: Yeah, he's one worth capturing.
1: Absolutely, there's some athleticism from your co-trainer. Oh, I've just seen some emotion from around the stable. This means an awful lot to Kingsclere, doesn't it?
12: Oh, absolutely. You know... big build up to these days, and it's special.
6: I actually can't explain the feeling, honestly. It's just incredible. Like, Roger and Robert, they're just amazing people to work for, and George is a great mate too, so it's just incredible.
1: Okay, we're just hearing the siren go. That might be just a look at the closing stages.
4: A little bit of drama here late in the piece. Second versus first. There's plenty on the line here for Roger James, obviously.
13: Exactly. So you can see the second horse, which is Autumn Glory. You're looking to see how badly impeded. Is it enough to be able to turn it around? That's the ultimate question.
4: Just see if results change when it comes to this feature.
1: I've just come out of the inquiry room, Emily, and I can tell you that I'd be very, very surprised if there was any change of placing.
4: Great to see the camaraderie between Robert Wellwood, who's just quinella the New Zealand Derby, and Stephen Marsh and Gillian Johnson, who are going out to potentially take home an NZB Kiwi.

0: Anticipation must almost be killing them.
1: There she is, the superstar. Well written. We're hoping for that demolition performance that we saw on Karaka Million Night.
2: This is a whole different pressure. Riding a horse that's unbeaten has the expectation of the nation on Matt Cartwright's back.
3: There's some atmosphere here, isn't there, Stephen?
4: Oh, I tell you what, this will be the greatest day I've seen in New Zealand racing. I just hope we don't disappoint.
5: This is a hard one. Look, on paper, well written just has this race pretty well sewn up. I've put Belle Chevelle on top just because she's so consistent. I'm hoping she can run a big race.
6: Kia kaha, kia mai to the connections and slot holders. May your horse be strong and fast. We're set. This is it. Gates are back. They're racing in the NZB Kiwi. She hopped away well. Well written. She's in a beautiful spot. Fourth one out. 300 metres to go. She's made the lead. Well written. She made the lead and went

0: have a look at it. She's done it. She has held on, well written, by a nostril.
1: She's unbelievably good. You know, she's a great filly. I hope that's nothing to do with us, that siren.
2: Obviously, you heard that siren go. There's an inquiry. That is Belle Cheval challenging the win of Well Written. Just here, she begins her move. It's whether they actually come together, which they don't.
3: They'll argue it's a momentum thing there. That's what they've got to argue here.
2: There you go, your two jockeys. Michael D looks to change the placings and make the NZB Kiwi his own.
4: You just had to put the stick away, hands and heels. The margin's a short head. I think if he had an uninterrupted run, he would have run past.
5: This horse is coming a long way. We've come out of touch. They've never once touched. He's put the stick away there. No contact whatsoever between two horses. So I think to say that Mix had to put a stick away is very incorrect.
2: Well, there you have it. Cases have been made. Now we await the final decision. Could this day get any more dramatic? Celebrations, they're official because the protest has been dismissed, and therefore Well Written holds her place as the winner of the NZB Kiwi.
3: That might have been the most unpopular protest in history if that had been over too.
6: Just always something to test you in this business. You just know it's never straightforward. We've seen that today right throughout the card.
2: To Ellerslie, it is a wrap. It's delivered everything and more of what we expected. There's been something for everyone. There's been drama, there's been inquiries, there's been great horses winning. And it's a day we're going to look forward to every year.

Started Tony McGovern, pushes a button and they're off and racing in the first. One of the first away was Larsa, favourite Sweet Smile goes with it on the inside, followed out by Bella Rista. Two away, Yuderzo from Amira D'Agento, and back to the tail is Astoria Brook. To the 11.50 they go. Pacemaker as they climb the rises, the race favourite Sweet Smile. Leads by a half length, going along at its leisure here. Second, Larsa the outside, and then box seating third is Bella Rista from Yuderzo. Two lengths away, Amira D'Agento, and last of all is Astoria Brook. As they work down to the 850 in the first, Pacemaker Sweet Smile dictates the tempo from Larsa the outside, one and a half away. Is Bella Rista third on the inside of Yuderzo. Two back to Amira D'Agento for Tom Wigram in his first race day ride. And last on the inside of it, Astoria Brook. Up towards a home turn, 5.50 left to go in the first. And it's Sweet Smile, the favourite, being eyeballed by Larsa. Up on the outside of it, two lengths away, Bella Rista with Yuderzo. Then Astoria Brook and Amira D'Agento. Homeward bound they are. 350 to go, Sweet Smile tackled by Larsa. Coming after them, Yuderzo looks to run on. Two lengths away, then we've got Astoria Brook, Amira D'Agento, and Bella Rista now.

Inkling out as well. Sweet Smile has to lift here because Yderzo's taking the lead. Sweet Smile is lifting on the inside. It's Yderzo, Sweet Smile, Belarus to late with Astoria Brook, but it's Yderzo. Yderzo will win it second at the line with Sweet Smile from Belarista. Then came Astoria Brook, followed over by Amira D'Argento, and Larsa will be the last of them home.

Gates are back and they're off. She's No Saint began brilliantly to be the early leader from Judy Smart. He's steady to trail. Going forward is Intan, followed back in fourth spot by Palago. Two back, Fatal Affair gets back second last today and overdoing it once again. And alongside of it is Vicar's Choice. They work down to the 850. Pacemaker is She's No Saint, leads by a length from Intan. Two lengths away, Judy Smarties from Palago. Then Fatal Affair and alongside of it is Vicar's Choice. There's five lengths over the field as they

go. Fatal Affair away from the rail, and last of all is Vicar's Choice. By a length from Intan coming after it. Two away, Judy Smarties out wide of Fatal Affair, looking to run on, so is Pelago. It's still She's No Saint in front at the 200. Led a length on Intan, further back Fatal Affair, battling on is Pelago and Judy Smarties. She's No Saint in charge though, with 100 to go. This is a real She's No Saint today. She's No Saint back in the winning groove, second over. As they went across was Intan, followed over by back in third spot was Judy Smarties, then Pelago, and further back in the field then to Fatal Affair, with also there as well was Vicar's Choice.

Permissive in barrier one. Fake to Silk Degrees in barrier one, and they're off and racing. Beneath the Stars was one of the first away. Oppressor kicks up on the inside. Right there also out a bit deeper on the track now is Taylor the Gypsy with Sweet As Me. They'd be followed back in the field now, settling fifth as she's untouchable. Fleeting Star came next, followed further back by Permissive with the Silk Degrees and Ashoka. And last of all here now by two is Iridescent, ridden patiently at the tail. 700 metres to go, Oppressor leads a half length on Beneath the Stars. Out three wide on speed is going to be Taylor the Gypsy, followed two lengths away, she's untouchable. Then came back and behind those next was Sweet As Me with Fleeting Star. Further away then to Silk Degrees, Permissive, Ashoka and Iridescent to the outside. Homeward bound they are. They've got 400 metres to go, and it's Oppressor the leader coming after Taylor the Gypsy, then followed by Beneath the Stars between them. Further back in the field, Iridescent starting to power home down the outside with a likely looking bid. Fleeting Stars warming up as well at the 150. Iridescent out wide, Taylor the Gypsy, Oppressor kicking on the inside. Iridescent sailed to the lead, short of the line, and Iridescent will go on and score. Photos for second between Ashoka, right there also Oppressor and Taylor the Gypsy. Just in behind those next then as they went across the line would have been She's Untouchable, Sweet As Me, Fleeting Star, Beneath the Stars. Further back then to Permissive and Silk Degrees.

So we have a couple of attendants up. They're off and racing, though. Manolete hopped away quickly, but Promenier has designs on the lead, goes forward, as does Mafia Whispers. They'd be followed out by Early Cheer Settles, fourth, followed round then by Pact. Out a bit deeper, Bunker Hill, a length away and behind those, Winner Patch, Watermelon Sugar, Capote's in that group as well. Well back is Somba, and last of all is Staffy. Inside the 800 metres they go, Pacemaker, Promenier, a half on Mafia Whispers. Now Bunker Hill is charging round on the outside. That rider might be in a bit of difficulty. I think the saddle slipped forward. Certainly has. Two lengths away.

starting to warm up. Out wide, Pactor's running on as well. At the 200, early cheer for Manolete. Running on and behind these. Next is Capote along the inside. Early cheer, Manolete on the inside and Capote. Manolete, early cheer, Capote late. Manolete will get it. Manolete will win it from photos. We've got either early cheer or Capote, and then followed over and behind those. Next we had a lineup. Mafia Whispers with also their Pact. Also Watermelon Sugar, and running home late was Somber. Not that far off them also Winter Patch. Further back in the field then to Promenea. With that also was Staffy, and Bunker Hill had an excuse. The saddle slipped forward early in the race, and would have to forgive that effort today by Bunker Hill. But Manolete, ridden off the speed today, will win it.

tuning up with it. Set now, gates are back and they're off and racing. All Aces hopped away with purpose towards the outside. Going forward also is All right there as well as Up With Ace. So the two Aces in front of the judge with a lap to go. Favourite Free Bird settles into a lovely trailing position in third from Naughty Granny. And then came Delinquent with Alaskan and out in the cheap seats out very wide, leaving that bend now as they work out into the back is going to be Rio Grande. Back and behind those, San Simeon. Back about fourth last here is Ivy's Dancer, followed by My Fair Lily with also Sweet But Psycho. And two lengths away, Lord Goliath from his wide gate, taken back to the tail of the field. Inside the 1,400 metres they go at a genuine tempo here. And it's Up With Ace over on the inside, headed now by Rio Grande, who was caught out wide and moved forward to take over. Settling third next is All Aces, followed two lengths away, Delinquent Free Bird in the centre. And they've parked Naughty Granny out three wide. Two lengths away and behind those is San Simeon with Alaskan. There's a further two lengths away, My Fair Lily, who's well back in the field as they climb the rise. Another one just parked on the outside of it is Ivy's Dancer. Then Sweet But Psycho. And last of all is Lord Goliath, would be 10 lengths off the leader. 900 metres left to run. Pacemaker here is now going forward. All the Aces on the outside of Rio Grande. A length away next, Naughty Granny. She's having a tough trip, Naughty Granny. Back in behind them in fourth position is Up With Ace. Favourite Free Bird in a nice spot, fifth. And then followed over on the inside next is a Delinquent. Alaskan away from the rail as they head to the corner from Ivy's Dancer, about to move forward. Then came a well back Sweet But Psycho, looking to pick up now. With it also San Simeon, My Fair Lily and Lord Goliath. Homeward bound, 3:50 to go. And All Aces took over here from out wide, coming after it quickly. Fair as Ivy's Dancer and coming with it, Free Bird, the two favourites together. Further back then we've got Sweet But Psycho. Ivy's Dancer in front at the 150. Free Bird is lifting on the inside. Then All the Aces out wider on the track is Sweet But Psycho. The two favourites go to war here. Free Bird and Ivy's Dancer at the line. Free Bird, I reckon, a nostril from Ivy's Dancer. And then came All the Aces, Sweet But Psycho. Then came Alaskan, a gap back to Delinquent, Rio Grande, San Simeon, followed by All the Aces, with it also Up With Ace, then followed back and behind those next then to San Simeon. Lord Goliath was back as well, and also there was My Fair Lily.

Gage crash back, they're off. Four, Diamond Jack stood there, missed it by six at the jump. First away, Carnunter has designs on the lead. Going forward, drop of something, Pacheco. Pacifico settles fourth, followed out by Fly My Way, then Bosch. A length away, Doddle, favourite Superfly, settles back in the field as they climb the rise, leaving the straight. Well back, War of Succession with Rosetown Princess, and then followed by that very tardy beginner in Diamond Jack. And two and a half away, He's a Shocker, will settle down at the tail of the field. Into the back, 1,600 metres to go at a reasonable tempo, and Pacheco took it up and got away to lead by two from Khan Hunter. Up on the outside of a drop of something, there's a gap of three lengths away, Pacifico, and a strung out field here from Bosch, and then followed by Fly My Way. There's four lengths away, and behind those, next to the favourite Superfly, will be enjoying this tempo. With it is Doddle, two and a half back to

Of succession from Diamond Jack, then Rosetown Princess, and last of all, as he's a shocker, would be 12 lengths off the leaders. They climb the rise towards the 1100 metres they go, and the leaders come up for air now. Pacheco leads by three quarters from Khan Hunter, then Pacifico third on the inside of Drop.

Next then is War of Succession. With it also Diamond Jack from Rosetown Princess and Hisha Shocker still last. Towards the corner they come. 600 metres to go. Spread out over a dozen lengths and it's Pacheco and Khan Hunter. Pacifico came away from the rail to be three out. Out four wide challenging drop of something. And then followed two lengths away by Fly My Way. Bosch further back. Superfly spotting them 8 lengths as they turn for home. 3:50 to go. Pacifico headed by drop of something. Coming after them also Fly My Way, and now Superfly starting to chime in late. Down to the 200 they come. Drop of something, Superfly, Fly My Way in the centre. Superfly, she's ranged up

Then as they went across the line by Pacheco, gee, he's a shocker, was running on Hobby. Next start, we'll all get on. Then followed in behind them by Diamond Jack. Further back in the field then was Pacifico from Doddle. Further away, Rosetown Princess. With it also would have been Khan Hunter and Bosch back near the tail of the field.

Gates are back and they're off and racing to jump well to the favourite Cosmic Dream to be the early leader. Wine Rocks has been ridden with urgency to go up on the outside of it, followed by Accentuate, who eases to trail. Then came Curve Glory and Nolly. A length away and behind those next, we've got Just Go Boom with Ruby Rush. And last over on the inside is She's a Boss. They climb the rise to the 1,000 metres mark, and Cosmic Dream, the favourite, made the lead by a half length from Wine Rocks. Two lengths away, Accentuate third on the inside of Curve Glory. There's a further two lengths back to She's a Boss and Just Go Boom. And the last pair, Ruby Rush and Nully. And there'd be six lengths over the field, 700 metres from home. Pacemaker is Cosmic Dream. The favourite looks to make all. Led by a neck from up on the outside of it, Wine Rocks. And then came Accentuate, still trailing on the inside of Curve Glory. Two lengths away, Just Go Boom. Only three off the leaders, followed by She's a Boss, Ruby Rush, and back with it, Nully. As they come to the home turn, 4:50 to go. Cosmic Dream being eyeballed again by Wine Rocks on the outside. Two lengths away, Curve Glory, followed by Just Go Boom, and then came Accentuate. Further back, Nolly. At the 200, Cosmic Dream tackled by Wine Rocks, and coming after them now down the outside here also is Curve Glory. Further back, Just Go Boom. At the 100, Wine Rocks has mastered Cosmic Dream, and out wide, Curve Glory running on. Ruby Rush late. It's Wine Rocks in front, though. Wanted to knock off, but it'll get there. Wine Rocks will beat Curve Glory. Then there's a photo for third between either Cosmic Dream or the late finishing Ruby Rush, and then Just Go Boom, Accentuate, Nully, and back of the tail was She's a Boss.

We're set. They're off. In the last, Has to Rock got the best of the start to lead out from Baron Hard, Orson Stone. Right there also is a Cheeky Devil, followed by CS Queen, Mo Courage out deeper. Then came Yokozuna, followed through on the inside by Prior Vita. Out widest going forward now is Written in Heaven. Andy Armo's in that group as well. A length away then to Marriage Vows, back third last, or fourth last here. Well back also is Flamenco with Chateau Valley, and there's another one parked alongside of them, is Sharapova. 900 metres to go in the last. Pacemaker Has to Rock leads by a length. From Written in Heaven, second. 2.5 away, third, is Orson Stone Handy. On the outside of it, next then came Siesqui, followed by Cheeky Devil. With it is Baron Hard from Prior Vita, Mo Courage back midfield. Eight off the leaders. That'd be followed by Marriage Vows, and then came Andy Armo. With them, Yokozuna nearer the inside, just got the squeeze up there. With it also then would have been, over on the inside is Flamenco from Chateau Valley, and back with them also is Sharapova. Homeward bound they are, 400 metres to go, and it's Has to Rock trying to lead all the way, coming after it out wide, Cheeky Devil, Andy Armo battling away still as Orson Stone, then Prior Vita, further back is Sharapova, Mo Courage not in it at the 200 metres, Andy Armo strode up on the outside of Has to Rock, Orson Stone, late run Sharapova storming home, Andy Armo, Has to Rock is trying to lift with Orson Stone, but it's Andy Armo in front here. Andy Armo goes back to back, second Orson Stone, third at the line was Has to Rock, and then Sharapova, Marriage Vows late, followed in behind them by Flamenco, with them also was Written in Heaven with Yokozuna, further back in the field then came Chateau Valley from Baron Hard, Prior Vita, Mo Courage, CS Guyan, Cheeky Devil back near the tail.

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Gates are back in the first and they're off and racing, and first away was Final Reason out wide. Beginning quickly also is Artful Dodger. Right there is Jamestown, followed by going through along the inside. Heavenly Lady is up near the leaders. Right there as well as Lady Charlton. They'd be followed back and behind those by Greek Anthology, the favourite, followed out deeper by the Mailman. With those as well next as they work along is back on the inside. Next then we've got Linnaeus going forward out wide with G'day Goldie. You can hardly make them out here. Back near the tail of the field as they work along. There's somewhere, one of them back near the tail. Well, I'll tell you what, I'll look around at the monitor because you might be able to see it more clearly in the monitor. Back near the tail is Morning Light as they work across with Hold Me Tight. So down the side they come, and the pacemaker, it's Jamestown who's made the lead. The Mailman works around on the outside with Linnaeus. Right in behind these next is Final Reason, followed by Artful Dodger. Towards the outside is Greek Anthology. Then came G'day Goldie, followed further back in the field now by Goosebumps. That's buried back on the inside with Morning Light, Heavenly Lady. Lady Charlton is somewhere there as well as they turn and head for home. And they're homeward bound now with about 300 metres to go. The Mailman made the lead from Artful Dodger out wider. Greek Anthology.

Stephen Barlow, starter, has the button. Pushes it immediately. They're off and racing. Go Joanna was one of the first away, but headed off now by Long Island. The horse called Dave showing early speed as well. Right there is Bo Miller, followed out by Laser Beam. 2.5 to Sweet Talker. Then came Dido Bell from Tartan Shocker. Go Joanna, after jumping well, has settled back midfield. Exwaz moves forward out deeper. That'd be followed round by Dun Talkin, and then came Academy over on the inside. Well back in the field, Lammy Largo back with them now. Galway Lass and Tampa is last. Down past the 1,000 metres mark they go. Pacemaker taking over. Bo Miller a half in advance of, on the outside of it, the horse called Dave. Moving to third is Exwaz, and then followed by Laser Beam Handy. With that is Dun Talkin from Long Island. A length away then to Dido Bell, Sweet Talker. Out a bit deeper on the track. Next was Lammy Largo. Well back in the field here then came Academy over on the inside of Tartan Shocker with Go Joanna. Last pair are Tampa and Galway Lass, and they'd be 9 lengths off the leader. To the 500 metres mark they come, and Exwaz worked round to take over here from Bo Miller. Dun Talkin came next as they swing for home from the horse called Dave. Further back in the field then we've got and behind these next our wider Go Joanna from Sweet Talker, and then heading the rest is Laser Beam. Down to the 300 it's Exwaz and George Rook, pounded away by 5 from Dun Talking Bo Miller. Then came Long Island, wider out, running on strongly as Galway Lass, but it's still Exwaz in front. It's clear with 100 metres to go. Exwaz is going to race away and win it. Second will be Dun Talking. Third at the line, photos here, Long Island with Bo Miller, Go Joanna and Galway Lass, then Sweet Talker, followed over by Dido Bell, then came Lammy Largo, further away Tartan Shocker from Tampa with Laser Beam. The horse called Dave and Academy will be last home.

We're set to go. The third, the Lunovic family, 1600. Gates are back and they're off. No early speed, Priscilla getting back with it as well as Quick Fire. Now first away, Zanzibar from the inside to lead out Lock Katrine. Right there, Desert Mystic and War Queen, and out deeper on the track. Going forward, Major. Artemis is there on the inside. They'd be followed out then by Basso Rock out deeper. Then came King Khan, Principled and Transaction. Priscilla's back fourth last here from Above the Clouds. Then Nancy, she wrote, and last on the inside of it is Quick Fire. Down towards the 1100 metres mark they go. Pacemaker Zanzibar leads a length and a half from Desert Mystic, Major, Basso Rock. Lock Katrine is right there as well from Artemis, and then favourite War Queen is about five lengths off the leaders from Principled and Transaction. Back and behind those next then came Above the Clouds from Priscilla, King Khan, Nancy she wrote, and still last of all is Quick Fire. Down the side they come, 700 metres to go. Pacemaker Zanzibar from Basso Rock on the outside of it, two lengths away. Lock Katrine is third, followed round by a Major. War Queen to the outside, looks to improve the favourite. Then Desert Mystic, Transaction in that group also. Next was Principled out wide. Closer in now, Artemis along the very inside. Further back, Nancy, she wrote, out wide, down towards the 300. Basso Rock ranged up to Zanzibar. Artemis continues to make ground along the inside, out wide, Principled. War Queen is coming into it as well. Further back, Nancy she wrote, Principled out wide has the lead from running on. Nancy she wrote down the extreme outside with War Queen, but it's Principled off and gone here, and it's home James. Principled will win it. Nancy she wrote gets up to run second from War Queen. Third was War Queen, then Transaction fourth, followed over by Basso Rock, Zanzibar, followed by Priscilla, then Artemis, and behind those Quick Fire, then Desert Mystic, King Khan, Above the Clouds, Major, and Lock Katrine.

I'm No Angel and Barrier One. Gates are back and they're off and racing to a lovely dispatch. Luminance out wide was prominent with Return Message.

Time to play the game is right there as well from Illuminated Miss Zephyr. Over on the inside is Jelly Roll, and a length away, I'm No Angel. Two lengths away, La Reina settles back with Blue Sway Hooves, Smart Tip, and with them is Corlors Princess. 800 metres left to run. Luminance, the leader from right there. Now we've got Jelly Roll right there also. I'm No Angel over on the inside. Time to play the game is there. Moving forward out wide, Return Message, followed by Illuminated Miss, Corlors Princess on the extreme outside. Back and behind those, Zephyr, followed further back by Blue Sway Hooves, and La Reina is last. They go to all parts of the globe, turning in. 400 metres left to go. Time to play the game. A narrow leader from Jelly Roll. Out wide, joining them now is Return Message. Battling on, also Illuminated Miss from Luminance. Then Smart Tip further back. Then we've got Corlors Princess. 200 to go. Time to play the game. Jelly Roll and Return Message on the outside. Time to play the game. Jelly Roll's trying hard on the inside. It's lifting. Jelly Roll and time to play the game. They hit it. Jelly Roll, I think. Jelly Roll in a photo with time to play the game. Third over was Return Message, and then followed by Smart Tip, then Illuminated Miss, Blue Sway Hooves, followed by Corlors Princess, La Reina, Luminance, Zephyr, and back of the tail was I'm No Angel.

Gates are back and they're off. Grand Gallo began nicely. Luke Cullen jumped well with Cleet. Right there, Porcadoo Gold, the favourite, followed out by Honey Badger, then Diomedes. Dusty Road is next, working through with Gosh Bowden. Kaimai Queen back second last, and Florin is the tail ender. To the 900 metres mark they go. Pacemaker is Cleet over on the inside of Luke Cullen. They lead out by two from the favourite, Porcadoo Gold, in the centre. Grand Gallo, it's outside, then Gosh Bowden, followed by Diomedes. With it is Honey Badger from Florin, Dusty Road and Kaimai Queen. There is eight links over the field as they head to the corner. 5.50 left to go. It's still Cleek, the leader, from Luke Cullen. Two links away, Grand Gallo, Honey Badger to the extreme outside. Then came Porcadoo Gold, Gosh Bowden. Further back next as they head for home then was Florin, followed by Kaimai Queen, Diomedes and Dusty Road. Down to the 300 metres. Honey Badger ranged up on the outside of Grand Gallo. Cleek whacks away over on the inside, Gosh Bowden. It's Honey Badger from Grand Gallo. They're having a great battle. Gosh Bowden moves to third out wide, running on Kaimai Queen. But it's Honey Badger and on the inside of it, Grand Gallo. They hit it. Grand Gallo, I think. Grand Gallo just from Honey Badger. Third, Gosh Bowden. Fourth over, we've got either Florin or Kaimai Queen. A good run. Then followed over by Cleet, Luke Cullen, Porcadoo Gold with Diomedes and Dusty Road.

Finally underway on the last on the card was the man saw out wide beneath. First away was up the ante over on the inside from Titled. Going forward also is Fina, followed by Childbury, and then came Dancing in the Dark. A length and a half away next, Muscovado from Tiara to Memphis. Over on the inside, out deeper is Pick of the Litter. Well back in the field is In a Pickle back third last from What the Man Saw, and now Easy Street is last. We've got the three late scratchings, five Box Moss, six Mr. Rocket, and 12 Mulan Ardish. So out of the straight they go as they head out towards the 1600 metres mark, and Afina's going to roll forward and take over here.

come up for air. Moving forward out deeper on the track is Pick of the Litter. With it is Tiara to Memphis and Muscovado. Then What the Man Saw, Our Easy Street. And last of all is In a Pickle. Would be 10 lengths off the leaders as they compress ranks heading towards the 1,100 metres. Arfina, the leader, leads by 3/4 from Titled. Up the ante is third, 2 lengths away. Is Dancing in the Dark, fourth, followed by Childbury, then Tiara to Memphis. Pick of the Litter works round out deeper for Muscovado. With them also, What the Man Saw from Our Easy Street, Tiara to Memphis. And last of all is In a Pickle. There's still 10 lengths over the field as they work down 700 metres to go. Arfina, the leader, being eyeballed by Titled on the outside. And they put the pressure on, a fair way from home. 4 lengths away up the ante, followed by Dancing in the Dark. And then In a Pickle looks to run on. Further out then we've got Muscovado's next and out wider running on. Also now Pick of the Litter as they swing for home. Titled's taken over at the 400 metres. Now What the Man Saw has made steady progress through them is trying to hunt this leader down. Here comes a local Pick of the Litter to the outside. And behind them then we've got In a Pickle running on as well. Down to the 200. Pick of the Litter ranged up from What the Man Saw, Titled. Then came In a Pickle. It's Pick of the Litter in charge here. Led by 3 lengths from What the Man Saw. Then came In a Pickle and a Muscovado. But Pick of the Litter, the locals are money in the last. Pick of the Litter beat What the Man Saw. Third over In a Pickle. Then came Muscovado, followed over by Titled as they come at intervals here. Then Childbury further back in the field was Dancing in the Dark. Then came Our Easy Street, Arfina, Tiara to Memphis, up the ante. And

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1: A Melbourne Cup winner is the ultimate for many trainers. Granny McDonald achieved that career-defining feat in 1938, yet her name was never included in the official records.
2: 22 horses, the pick of Australian and New Zealand thoroughbreds, are entered for the classic race. Here are a few of them. The Trump, last year's winner. H&G, fine if it's wet. Alunga, gallant veteran. Marauder, the raider. St. Constant, watch that fight blaze. Royal Chief, the favourite. Catalogue, another New Zealand hope.
1: Hedwig Wilhelmina McDonald, forever known as Granny, had 14 years as a professional trainer in New Zealand before Catalogue lined up in the Melbourne Cup. She was the first woman to break racing's sexism barrier in her homeland, yet it still existed in Australia. The Victorian Racing Club didn't accept women trainers. Husband Alan McDonald had to acquire a temporary license to give Catalogue and Granny their chance at glory.
2: Putting in a good run, but here comes Bourbon now.
1: The race was memorable for many records.
2: And stretching out, but the leader is still Catalogue. Yes, the 25-1 shot is flying away from the field. There goes Bourbon setting out after Catalogue now, but Catalogue has it sewn up. And although Bourbon finishes fast, Catalogue goes on to win by 3 lengths from Bourbon. Ortel Star fights it out for third place with Alunga, who finishes fourth.
1: At the present, Catalogue still shares the honour with Tory Boy as the oldest Melbourne Cup winners. They were both 8. The historic victory sparked a press debate about women's rights of racing, but it couldn't change the race records. Alan McDonald, a notable jockey, always credited his wife with the win, as did the owner, Tui Jamieson. An irate Mrs. Jamieson wanted to scratch Catalogue after hearing that Granny couldn't hold a license. Granny wouldn't hear of it. She said it was the rule and it had to be obeyed. The race halted New Zealand's parliamentary business. Prime Minister Michael Joseph Savage was among the many to congratulate the owner, trainer, and jockey. They were all carefully noted in Granny's extensive scrapbook, as she wasn't in Melbourne to share the accolades. Granny experienced the thrill in Christchurch while preparing for the New Zealand Cup meeting. Granny grew up surrounded by horses. Her father, John Marr, was a trainer. Her mother died a few days after her birth, which might account for the quirky nicknames that ran in her family. Her twin sister was called Darky, and their older sister, Teenie. Granny showed exceptional ability on horseback from a young age. She won her first prize at 5. A few years later, she was winning against adult women. Granny was 31 when she asked for a training license in 1924. Authorities were unprepared for a woman ready to risk her social status by entering an all-male occupation. They couldn't think of a reason to refuse her application, and consequently, Granny is believed to be the first woman to apply for and receive a trainer's license. Wairarapa horseman Charlie Valance gave her some of his horses and was credited with helping Granny set up training stables in Palmerston North 4 years later. He even helped with wedding costs when she married Alan McDonald in 1929. The union required special approval. They needed permission from the New Zealand Racing Conference to marry. Alan's riding license carried a warning that he was to avoid riding in races where other horses trained by Granny were running. The couple didn't take long to post their first winner. 2 weeks after the wedding, Alan won twice at Whanganui. Alan was a master jockey over jumps. He was the leading jumps rider 6 times during the 1920s and won the Great Northern Steeples 3 times. But Granny soon attracted her own headlines. It took just 4 years to rise to 7th equal on the trainer's table. In the 1929-30 season, she was 5th and was never out of the top 20 for the next decade. For 8 seasons, Granny was among the top 10 trainers. Granny had the rare ability to train every type of winner: 2-year-old races, classics, cups, handicaps, sprints, hurdles, and steeplechases. The Melbourne Cup was a highlight. Winning the Great Northern Foal Stakes 3 years in a row, unprecedented at the time, the St. Ledger, Awapuni Gold Cup, Easter Handicap, and 3 Winter Cups confirmed Granny was a top echelon trainer.

0: It's believed that Granny trained more than 300 winners during her 19-year career. The McDonalds did most of the track work together in the early days, taking great pleasure in schooling horses over jumps. Granny, loud and forceful, Alan, quiet and gentle. Granny had strict ideas about feeding and a knack for old-time cures. The prized catalogue benefited from those home remedies. Granny was quoted in the press after the Melbourne Cup win. A veterinary surgeon once condemned him for having a bad heart. This shows how bad his heart is. Granny's health deteriorated during World War II, and she relinquished her license in 1944. Alan took over the training duties, but wasn't in the same class as Granny. Granny's remembered for a will of steel and for being a tough businesswoman, yet she was known for a tender heart for the less fortunate and for children. Sisters Darkie and Teeny were welcomed permanently onto the property of Palmerston North. Behind that family home is McDonald Place, a cul-de-sac in suburbia that will be a permanent tribute to Granny McDonald, the woman who trained a Melbourne Cup champion and broke racing stereotypes.
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The Star are about to send them off in heat number one. Trialling now, Nobler was last out of the gates and Gambler began sharply and is really eyeing off the lead. Substantial left well and is currently second, then Swift Legend, Existential Bob. They've opened up a gap on the rest. Firestorm goes to fifth. They're followed after a length into the Spirit Dealer. Further back to Moto Scarfo, King Pedro and Nobler between runners is last of all, but Gambler's going quickly and leads out by three lengths on Substantial, Swift Legend. A couple off into Existential Bob from Firestorm, the Spirit Dealer, being reined up a long way from home. Further back to King Pedro, Moto Scarfo under plenty of pressure and Nobler quietly ridden last. The Gambler swings with a three-length lead on Swift Legend, Substantial, Existential Bob running on nicely and Firestorm starting to creep into it, but Gambler's a dominant leader inside the 150.

a fourth. Now wide out, Cheval Dubois jumped all right but being restrained. In charge, and Kapakiri's going to settle last of all. Batter to Hell holds the front clearly from attractiveness, and Chulie's travelling nicely in third, followed by Queen Tavane rolling to fourth. Cheval Dubois on a wide path. A wedge between runners. Kapakiri starting to pull now at the rear of the field and the outside of Prince Charge, but Batter to Hell, a dominant leader at the 450. From Chulries on the outside of attractiveness, Cheval Dubois. Kapakiri still over racing. Bottle up between runners. So Batter to Hell swings in front of Chulries, going after it nicely, followed by attractiveness. Running on. And then Kapakiri. It's Batter to Hell being challenged by Chulries. With that being asked here, Chulries claws on the pressure late. Batter to Hell pushed on a bit there, and we'll just get the bolt from Chulries. Attractiveness third. And the mare from Melbourne, has trod nicely again, closing off into fourth. Clear then from Queen Tavane, Kapakiri, Cheval Dubois. Prince Charge dropped right out of it.

on the inside but can't pick up. Predation's been gelded and will go to the races now with back-to-back trial wins under the belt, beating Cadmian and Horologist sticking on in third. A gap to Consulate, who's doing her best work past the post. Further back to Gold Glow, then Belshon 2, Strafezzi. Gelfrezzi made some minor headway, followed by Proxima Deer, then Silver Baron, and Divine Heights was last in.

and the stud are about to hit the button. Off in the fourth trial, not a bad line out. Equinox Legend jumped well, together with My Country Boy going forward. And now Ole Got Swag is having a crack for the lead, and Spare is using the inside to improve. So Ole Got Swagger takes the lead. Spare was restrained. My Country Boy will go to third now from Equinox Legend, then Kasumi, Fee's a Bill. Taken back to last is Adamantine. So Ole Got Swagger racing pretty strongly in the lead. Three in front, two and a half to Spare is hard on the bridle in second, giving good chase. Couple after My Country Boy in an outright third, then Kasumi, Equinox Legend, Adamantine and Fee's a Bill. So Ole Got Swagger after the decent start is full of running, turning for home. Spare travelling nicely in second. And then My Country Boy is on the bridle and staying on okay here, but Ole Got Swagger pushed on from Spare. Then My Country Boy is under restraint. Ole Got Swagger two lengths in front. Good finish by Adamantine very late on the scene. Ole Got Swagger will beat the fast finishing Adamantine. Third between My Country Boy and the outsider Spare, then Equinox Legend, Fee's a Bill, and a gap to Kasumi last of all.

And they're all in now, locked and loaded, heat 5, good to go. Off now, and Rolling Magic left the gate cleanly, etched in time, mustering, clear proof, and punting as well. So quite a few want the front. Punting's got it now from clear proof. Etched in time, caught 3 wide third, followed by Serious Legender, then Rolling Magic taken back. Further back to Methusalem and Unstoppable's last. Punting is the front runner by a half here on clear proof. Similar margin to Etched in Time, 3 wide. About 2 further back to Serious Legend, Rolling Magic, followed by Methusalem, Unstoppable on heels is last. So into the straight, and Punting shows the way from clear proof. Etched in Time, quietly ridden. Further back to Serious Legend, Unstoppable, Rolling Magic. They're all given quiet ones here. Punting given a live and up now. So's Clear Proof, the outside. And they'll settle down to fight it out. It's Punting and Clear Proof. Clear Proof getting the upper hand. And Clear Proof extends to beat Punting. Unstoppable got home really strongly into third. Etched in Time tried to go with it. Further back to Serious Legend, Methusalem. And Rolling Magic last to finish.

Heat 6, 8 running. Ready now. Charlene had drawn the fence and handled the start well. Just to fly, bounced out clearly into second. They've opened up a margin early. Stagnum's pretty prominent, and I Am Brave drawn wide out. Going forward, Sister Day up the fence. Yachio in the middle being restrained. Couple off to Kenmare Bay, and Hellbent on News last of all. Sharp speed here by Charlene. Two in front, Just to fly. Travelling strongly, the gelding. Half the outside to I Am Brave, then Sister Day making good ground. A gap to Stagnum, Yachio, Kenmare Bay, and Hellbent on You. But Charlena is well clear, turning for home from Just to Fly. Up on the outside, I Am Brave. Then Sister Day poking into the trial nicely. Charlena not being knocked about in the lead. Olivia Chambers has a good grip here on Charlena, and it's well clear. Good go for the minor placing. Charlena's going to win it easily. Just to Fly is second, just in front of I Am Brave, then Sister Day. Stagnum, Yachio making some ground. Kenmare Bay.

0: 18, bet responsibly.
1: If you have a paddock and some patience, then NZB's National Weanling Sale has the promise. 140 weanlings are set to go through the Karaka sales ring on Thursday the 25th of June, with proven farms presenting genuine commercial opportunities. 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
2: TAB Safer Betting Tools makes taking a break from betting easy, even easier than leading a horse to

and it's angling off heels to put in a challenge. De Granny moves up to De Unicorn, half away under the pump. It's De Granny trying to beat off De Unicorn. Neither giving an inch here, De Unicorn and De Granny. Stride for stride, there's nothing in it. Head bobbing finish, and I'll stay out. De Unicorn and De Granny, Woodenbridge third. Good gap back then to Jabal Sharda, who ran home into a clear fourth, and Never Mind. Further back then in the fluorescent colours to Dorchester, Jungle Green. Last in was Jacquard.

The Unicorn won the previous in a photo. Off now. Wild About You was very sluggish out, settling last. Castellik jumped well. Castellik's going to lead, but now there's a real rush going forward. Sworn is one of those, and Rivalina as well. And moving up on the outside is Light River, as Rivalina takes the lead from Light River. Sworn under restraint third, then Castellik, Testament of Patience, Wild About You. Mijai Lady is last. Rivalina really drops the speed here from Light River. Castellik right on the back of the speed. On the inside is Sworn. Wild About You out wide from Testament of Patience. Mijai Lady locked up on the fence as they straighten up. Rivalina the inside of Light River. Wild About You coming down the outside is Sworn. And then came Castellik as Light River pokes the head in front from Rivalina, who hasn't been let go. Light River being nudged along from Rivalina. Light River just in front of a win, beating Rivalina. Third, Sworn in front of Wild About You. Then Castellik, Testament of Patience. Mijai Lady was last in.

Times have been reflective of the soft six rating. They're off now. And jumping well with Dragonfly, together with Kotor, is Trace racing keenly early, and Kotor takes the lead from Dragonfly. Blue Blood Empress goes to third, then Lone Piper from Billy Carp Blue. Taken back is Get Your Own, racing on the outside of Roma Rendezvous. So Kotor after the sharp start, a two-length leader on Dragonfly, then Blue Blood Empress, followed by Lone Piper, Billy Carp Blue, Roma Rendezvous, and a neck back on the outside to Get Your Own. Kotor travelling sweetly, turning for home. Dragonfly into a clear second as the race inside the 300, and Kotor is full of running, extending the lead now, and Dragonfly just asked to try and stick with her. Further back to Lone Piper and Blue Blood Empress, but Kotor's going further in front. Really had to run some time here in a debut trial, and Kotor won it by 5. To Dragonfly, Lone Piper third, then Blue Blood Empress, followed by Billy Carp Blue, Roma Rendezvous, Get Your Own was last in.

Okay, starter about to release them. Half dozen three-year-olds. Heat 12. Gates open, Crimson Wings left well-setted quirky smile, and spearing through now is Gem Tycoon to take up the lead. Gem Tycoon narrowly. Now, who's on the outside? It's Quirky Smile. Crimson Wings down on the rails. Pimlico just easing back a little bit, followed by Embrace the Wind, who goes back to keep La Basilique company. So Gem Tycoon, a length on Quirky Smile. Crimson Wings, Pimlico, La Basilique. Head back on the inside, Embrace the Wind. Coming to the turn, Gem Tycoon travelling well. Leads by a length and a half. Now coming off heels is Crimson Wings from Quirky Smile. Pimlico to the outside. Embrace the Wind is creeping along the rail. Gem Tycoon placed under some pressure now by Crimson Wings. Quirky Smile, and now Pimlico given a wind up wide out. Quirky Smile takes the lead from Pimlico. Quirky Smile not being knocked about. Pimlico pushed on. Quirky Smile beat Pimlico though. Crimson Wings has run a clear third, a gap back to, not sure really, inside to out. We had Embrace the Wind from Gem Tycoon, and La Basilique came really wide and even past the post, is skirting the outside running rail.

set now. And they're off. Last out of the gates was Glissando. Crossways began sharply and Gibbons will fire it to an early lead. Overshadow's going to park into a clear second and Stylish Edition third as they string out a bit early, followed by Archer Knee, who's currently in fourth with Dragnet improving the outside. Further back to Kumbaya. Then came Dragnet. So Dragnet's taken back. The other runner in the same colours, Blazing Futures, up near the speed. Back in the field, Glissando. And Assumed is the last one, but Crossways is a mile in front, turning for home. Now, Overshadow presently on the inside is second, followed by Stylish Edition. Wider out there, Blazing Future, and then came Kumbaya, but Crossways shooting for 3 out of 3 at the trials this preparation. Surely it's ready for the races now. Dylan Gibbons just sitting up on it all the way down the straight, and it was out to absolutely humiliate them. Overshadows run second. Kumbaya got home well in a photo for third with Archer Knee. Now recovering after the slow start, Glissando, followed by Assumed. A good gap back to the rest. Stylish Edition, Blazing Future and Dragnet.

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1: We look like this to improve our racehorse brand, our broodmare brand, everything for our country. And we're super excited.
2: Sharon's 16 and a half hands. He's got a great shoulder. He's got beautiful scope. He's a beautiful mover, just absolutely glides over the ground. A lot of quality. He's a very exciting horse.
3: If Jimmy Cassidy had to pick one race as a career highlight, there's no doubt which one that would be. The 1983 Melbourne Cup.
4: And Kiwi's flying might beat them all. Kiwi's come from last in a phenomenal performance.
3: Taking Kiwi from last to first as a 20-year-old was the sort of impossible feat that Cassidy would make a habit.
0: Look at Rough Habit. Rough Habit's flying on the rails. Rough Habit moved up, grabbed the lead, and he's won the Stradbroke.
3: They were just two of the classic races that prompted a respected Australian commentator in later years to declare Cassidy as the most gifted rider he had ever seen.
0: A genius of a ride by Jimmy Cassidy, weaving his way through the field, and Rough Habit just appeared from nowhere with Jimmy Cassidy riding the race of his life. Rough Habit has been able to get up and win the Stradbroke from Barossa Boy.
3: Born in Lower Hutt in 1963, Cassidy's first sporting passion was rugby. School didn't hold much interest apart from rugby practice, and his ability earned him selection on a team to tour Australia in 1974. A decade later, it was to become home. A competitive nature, a will to win, perseverance and a small frame made Cassidy ideally suited to a jockey's life. Racing became a shared family interest, brother Larry following him to a successful career in Australia. The natural riding talent shone through early. He was a top apprentice and won the New Zealand Premiership in 1982, while still a teenager. It was Cassidy's connection with Kiwi that launched his international career. The horse that was bought for $1,000 and used to round up sheep on Snowy Lupton's farm had a magnificent finishing burst that Cassidy timed to perfection in the 1983 Wellington Cup.
5: Here's Kiwi coming right from the back of the field and getting up on the inside of Marita close to home. Marita in front going to the line.
3: That earned a trip to Victoria and one of the greatest Melbourne Cup finishes ever seen.
4: Mr. Jazz on the outside, Noble Comet and Kiamare settled out to a ding-dong struggle. Noble Comet about a neck in front, Mr. Jazz on the outside, and Kiwi's flying might beat them all. Kiwi's come from last in a phenomenal performance. Won the Cup by a length and a quarter from Noble Comet and Mr. Jazz in a photo.
3: That success prompted Cassidy to relocate to Sydney the following year. He finished fourth in the Jockeys Premiership and quickly gathered a loyal following. Cassidy's vigorous riding style earned him the nickname as the Pumper.

0: lows, and Cassidy often courted controversy. He dealt with injuries and suspensions and made it a habit of bouncing back better than ever. It spawned a favourite Cassidy phrase, "Ring-a-ding-ding, the pumper's the king." A 21-month ban in the 90s was the toughest setback of his life, having to sell his home and working as a fencer to survive. In 1997, trainer Jack Denham gave him a chance for redemption on Might and Power.
1: From a long way back, but Might and Power well clear. 150 metres left to go. He's 6 lengths ahead. Marble Hall's along the inside. Istedad in the clear. Doremus down the outside, finishing on strongly. But Might and Power has bolted in with the Caulfield Cup. He wins by 8 lengths. Doremus second. Good go.
0: It was almost a formality. The combination would bring home the Melbourne Cup, the second for Cassidy.
2: Might and Power the leader. Doremus trying hardest, coming at him. Might and Power and Doremus. Doremus getting to Might and Power. They hit the line. Photo. Oh, nothing between them. Doremus or Might and Power in a close go. Photo third.
0: It took several tense minutes and a photo to separate them. Might and Power holding on to win a thriller. The following year, Cassidy was in the saddle again as Might and Power became the first reigning Melbourne Cup winner to claim the Cox Plate.
2: It's Might and Power the leader. Northern Drake a length and a half away coming home, but Might and Power, the big champ, the king, joins the greats of the turf, and Might and Power's won it from Northern Drake.
0: The Cox Plate gave Cassidy 3 legs of Australian racing's Grand Slam. In 2001, he joined an elite group with victory in the Golden Slipper.
3: Front, ha ha at the 150. Accelerator, Red Hannigan, Royal Courtship, and True Jills try hard. Ha ha in front. Red Hannigan's emerging late. Accelerator kicks on, but it's Ha Ha Slipper. Ha ha's won the Golden Slipper.
0: At the time of Cassidy's induction, just 7 jockeys could display awards for the Melbourne Cup, the Caulfield Cup, the Cox Plate, and the Golden Slipper. Racing journalists were preparing to write the glowing retirement features as Cassidy approached his half century. It must have been tempting to hang up the silks and spend more time with wife Vicky and his daughters. Cassidy rode on, striking another rich vein of golden form. He won the Australian Derby for a 3rd time and a 5th Crown Oaks. Then another rear goal was within reach. 100 Group 1 wins.
3: 100 to go, Zoustar, a neck, a half, the winner, Zoustar from Dissident.
0: Zoustar's win in the Golden Rose in September of 2013 took Cassidy to 99 Group 1s. The excitement grew in the following weeks as more opportunities came to join George Moore and Roy Higgins in a very select club. Finally, it arrived on Derby Day at Flemington.
4: Zoustar starting to hit top gear, and Villaverde's coming and not listening to me as well, but it's Zoustar with 100 metres to go, got the sidestep, and Jimmy's got his 100, and Zoustar won by 2 lengths.
0: Cassidy was the 3rd jockey to reach the ton in Australia and the 1st New Zealander. By the time of Cassidy's induction, he had 100 Group 1s in a career that has taken him from New Zealand to Australia, Hong Kong, Malaysia, Singapore, Japan, and Mauritius. The total wins number more than 2,000, and the trophy cabinet glitters with reminders of racing's classic days. Australia formally recognised Cassidy's skill, success, and longevity with his induction into their Racing Hall of Fame in 2012. Cassidy has been greeted with generous applause when returning to scale at Flemington on many occasions. But November 2, 2013 was particularly poignant. It was fitting that his century came on the same track where he burst upon the Australian racing scene with Kiwi 30 years before.
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CIA, a marginal favourite here, winner of the Max Lees last year at Newcastle. Racing now, and jumping sharply was Rebel Royal, and Sweet Leaf is there, and Lord Horatio pushing forward, looking for the lead. Wooten Way just behind with Seductora. Why So Hard is coming across from the wide gate, looking for a position in front of Christina, Like an Eagle, then Rundabar. Should have known, and CIA's back last and pulling as Sweet Leaf went up on the inside and holds a narrow lead from Lord Horatio and Rebel Royal in a three-wide path, followed by Seductora on the inside.

CIA's got it all to do, like an eagle, ditto. Into the straits, Wheatleaf just in front of Lord Horatio. They're followed then by Rebel Royal, who's stoked up to give chase. Right behind them, Christina looking for room as Seductra comes off heel three wide. Christina's all bottled up. So Seductra moves up to Lord Horatio, fighting on her Wheatleaf. And Why So Hard, it's not over yet. Why So Hard is swooping, got there. Right on the line, beats Seductra and Christina. She may have been something licked. She had to come right off the inside, down the outside, and ran third, I'd say, in front of Wheatleaf and close up Lord Horatio. Then CIA closing off at the end. Wouldn't you know, should have known, Rebel Royal, like an eagle, and rumba rum da bar.

This is the Midway, and the gates are back, and they're racing. Horizons Jump World, together with Forecaster. Is it Spectacular? Send Ford and Promito Park in fourth. Wonelli moves forward on the outside of Callista Mon. Further back to the Mona Lisa out wide from Highborn Harry Sun Source. And the favourite Perfect Justice, who wasn't great out, is improving along the rails and restricted room. Two off to Captain Finkel and Tom Cruising's last of all. It's an easy lead for Forecaster going into the bend. And Is It Spectacular strides up on the outside to second. Horizon's three quarters away third. Two off to Promito, lumping the big weight, getting a soft run, followed by Callista Mon. The Mona Lisa, Wonelli is next deeper out. Further back to Highborn Harry, Perfect Justice, Sun Source, Tom Cruising, and Captain Finkel sees them all. Forecaster at the 600, a length on Is It Spectacular, followed by Horizons, then Promito, one out, one back.

up the bridle. Is it spectacular? 150 out. Draws two in a length clear and will win. Is it spectacular? Beats Perfect Justice. Third, maybe Forecaster from Horizons and the Mona Lisa. A gap to Woe Nelly, then Callistamon, Captain Finkel. Promito couldn't carry the weight. Then Sun Source, Highborn Harry. And Tom Cruising was always at the rear of the field. Landing nice bets there. Is it spectacular? Karen McAvoy in the saddle for Nassim Dilmi.

in the Tab Highway over 1,100 metres. Stand by. Racing now. And the Lice Slane out, a colt jump well. Creon is right there. And showing a fair amount of speed. White out is Chemtrail going to the front from a colt. Bullion Hunter is wishing up on the inside, and the orange Danksy is out wide. And Weyburn, the favourite, is just driving right along the rails into a prominent position. And Exit Fee's not too far behind it, followed by Capital Mac with the crown. Danksy is out wide now. Askiros got close to heels, followed by First Landing. She within Creon's back last. And second last is Supreme Style. Coming to the turn, Chemtrail. Weyburn Nash has really used the fence there, scraping paint. Weyburn joining Chemtrail in the lead. Then where the crown Exit Fee's bottled up. It shades of a fortnight ago. Weyburn gets to the front now and extends by a length and a half. Exit Fee's pushing into the clear. A length and a half behind. Weyburn in front of Exit Fee. Danksy the outside. Weyburn, Exit Fee. She within is rattling home. Weyburn, she within. My goodness, that's been a win. She within's jumped out of the ground to beat Weyburn and Exit Fee. Photo for fourth. Danksy and where the crown, followed by Sunrise Ridge. Followed in next by Supreme Style. Then First Landing, Bullion Hunter from Creon. Capital Mac, Chemtrail got tired from a colt. Eskidos was one of the last to finish.

Stutter says go, they're off until Valhalla dawdled out of the gates and Just Glamorous send forward. Bird Whistle underneath, Let's Fly on the outside. Amrikia is poking forward, going to fourth on the outside of Bravissima. Then Pleasure Artist, the favourite, settles back in the field. Nassabar on the fence on the inside of Island Dream. Then Dances with Hooves Extraordinaire until Valhalla's Last of All. Bird Whistle won the battle for the lead and scoots along by two. Just Glamour showed sharp speed but happy to take a sit behind. Couple after Let's Fly is tugging along. Then came Bravissima on the rails. The field is strung out. Two further back to Amrikia on the outside.

Basically in the middle of the ruck looking for a bit of room. Just Glamorous moved up now. Fly Bravissima somewhat locked up. Nasabar needs luck. Enrique just tried to put it in a pocket. Just Glamorous, Bird Whistle. Dancing with Who's is running on. Anyone's finished? Bird Whistle. Bravissima gets the run now. And Bravissima over the top. Beat a gallant Bird Whistle. Just Glamorous. Nasabar had excuses. Then Dances with Who's. Enrique followed by Until Valhalla. Extraordinaire, Pleasure Artist, Island Dream, Let's Fly.

picks up the button dial. Jess hits it off and racing now. And accelerating fast, Agent Zero from the outside. My goodness, it led in 20 metres. So Nash has already got it in front and down to the rails. Now, moving up on the outside, Don't Tell Polly. Angel City Handy, Tequiso to the outside. Simply Gold the fence. Decalogue just a fraction deep. Sunsprite underneath is letting Decalogue come over and slip in front now. Ainsbury settles back in the field from Salt Spray. Engine Aboard the last one. Don't Tell Polly shows the way. By a length and a half to Tekasoda. Agent Zero's happy to hand up now and get a trail in third. And Angel City has been able to hold that forward roll. Fourth, one out, one back. Then Simply Gold. Decalogue gets behind Angel City. Further back to Ainsbury. Sunsprite has got back to third last. Two further back to Engine of War is over racing on the inside of Salt Spray. So they've sorted out the order. Don't Tell Polly's going to maintain the lead from Tekasoda. Agent Zero travelling strongly. Well, there you go. It drew barrier 12 and Nash has got it leaders back exactly where it was when it won last time out. Half the outside to Angel City. Now Decalogue is taking off. Schofield allows it to go right around the field. It's making a pretty quick run here, the favourite Decalogue. And it's gone from the second half of the field to go up and race to the front of the 800. From Don't Tell Polly, Tekasoda, and the move has got Ainsbury flushed out. So Tyler Schiller starts his run at Ainsbury and it rushes up to second now. Angel City pops out. Sunsprite's the widest. Now Agent Zero's been shuffled back through the field from Engine of War, Salt Spray and Simply Gold. So Decalogue's taken off a long way out. Ainsbury is the chaser. Angel City's had a charm run being revved up on the outside. Clear from Tekasoda. Don't Tell Polly, Agent Zero. Sunsprite's not doing enough. Decalogue being challenged by Ainsbury now. Two off to Angel City.

And a half clear now from Ainsbury. Sunsprite's warming up when it's all over, and by a length and a half. Photo for the Miners. Engine of War and Simply Gold. It really thundered home. Sunsprite laboured up the straight fourth. Further back to Salt Spray. Angel City had its chance. So did Ainsbury. Agent Zero, Tekka Soda. Don't tell Polly. She's finished last.

racing now. And good line out. Ice Cool, the favourite, has jumped out with them. Tequila Baby Handy and Vella's Best is right there on the rails as Ice Cool's looking for the leader. Masira's out pretty deep against the law right behind with Dear Jewel Pride to follow. Then came Island Deck. Now Amazing Eagle's back in the field and covering plenty of ground. Prima Bella is in the middle of the ruck and Big Red Tequila well back on the rails. Rantan and Belle Mercy are the last two. Vella's Best on the inside of the favourite Ice Cooler. A length and a half against the law. Dear Jewel, Big Red Tequila, three fence. Inside Prima Bella as they come inside the 300 now. Vella's Best on the inside of Ice Cooler. Jay Ford's about to give the favourite its head. Dear Jewel looking to come off the fence from against the Jewel. Tequila Baby. Big Red Tequila's bottle up, but Ice Cool pings away now, giving its head, and it's shot clear, Ice Cool. Big Red Tequila will finish best of the rest, running home into a clear second. Third, Vella's Best in front of against the law, then Dear Jewel. Prima Bella, Whiteout Island Deck making ground. Amazing Eagle off the course all of the way, then Belle Mercy, Rantana, Pride to follow, and Masira.

ready to go. Racing, favourite began brilliantly, Midnight Dynamite from the wide, Duran Cool Jakey quickly mustering underneath. Now, Compelling Truth is going to make a bit of a pest of itself and take the front from Cool Jakey, putting Midnight Dynamite out wide. Lose right there, followed by Coco Jambu. A striker had to snatch up. Gallant Star's off the track and committed to going forward. Midfield, Mighty Ulysses around Astero. Point and Shoot is in a three-wide position. Manhood right behind, followed by Redford Hollywood Hero. And Elliptical is the last one. So Compelling Truth held out Cool Jakey for the lead. They're followed by Coco Jambu pushing through inside. Midnight Dynamite is one off the fence on a wide path. Gallant Star has now got the favourite in a pocket. Two further back to Lou on the outside of Astero. Then came Astraka pushing Point and Shoot deeper out. Into the straight, Compelling Truth. Now Cool Jakey took the lead away from it. Midnight Dynamite into the clear. Cool Jakey raced two lengths clear. Midnight Dynamite goes to second. Then Coco Jambu, Gallant Star, Point and Shoot six lengths away is running on. Cool Jakey leads to the 150 from Midnight Dynamite, then Point and Shoot wide out. Cool Jakey still in front of Midnight Dynamite, and Cool Jakey is going to win it by a length to Midnight Dynamite. Hollywood Hero got up to run third, not sure fourth. Coco Jambu, Elliptical the eye catcher from Mighty Ulysses. Point and Shoot peaked on the run, Lou right underneath it. Further back to Astero, then Redford, Manhood, Astraka, and Compelling Truth, who went hard. It ran last and a long last.

And the light is on. We're ready to go. Stand by. Racing in the Bob Charlie. And Brutinal Jump well off the inside. Imperial Force there. Now Wanneroo is going fast. And Dragonstone even faster out wide. Dragonstone in front from Imperial Force. Wanneroo will just have to ease up a little bit. Romeo's Choice fired up out wide. Then Harry's Bar from Brutinal accredited further back. And the White Cap General Salute underneath it. They're followed further back then by Chidiac as they come up to the home corner. Infants as well. They've got 600 metres to go. Wanneroo got to the front now from Dragonstone, Imperial Force, Harry's Bar, then Romeo's Choice. Brutinal right behind as they straighten up. Then came Accredited. General Salute's in the middle of the ruck and will need some luck. Infancy the inside. Wanneroo comes up the rise, tested now by

Stand by. Race 9, they're off and racing now, and Glad You Think So handled the start well. Williamsburg pounced there and form a display right in the thick of the action. Together with Luskin, Kintyre is pushing through the middle. Right behind them is Narbold. Know Thyself out wide from Collect Your Cash. Sky Lab is pushing through on the rails. God's Window settles back in the second half of the field in the pale blue on the inside of Time Quest. Then Yeti moves and a head back last of all is GM. So Williamsburg shows the way. Glad You Think So strides into a clear second and formal display, getting a far more economical run today. And the well-supported favourite is third on the inside of Kintyre. Know Thyself on a three-wide path from Sky Lab and Narbold in between them. Collect Your Cash gets onto the back of the horse in front for a three-wide trail. On the outside of Time Quest, God's Window, Yet He Moves. GM's last of all, 700 metres to run. Williamsburg two in front. Formal display's travelling that well. It has to come off its heels and quickly moved up on the outside. Glad You Think So has come off the bridle. Sky Lab improves on the fence. Kintyre, Know Thyself deep out. Narbold's in the middle of the ruck as they turn. And God's Window, Sienna Grima, right for luck, right up the fence, into the straight. Williamsburg being tackled now by formal display. God's Window's creeping right into it. She's looking for a rails run as formal display takes the lead now. Beat off Williamsburg, God's Window. Narbold is into the clear, but formal display is a length and a half clear. Two, God's Window into a clear second. It's formal display pushed out. Horse is absolutely flying. Braithnock put some extra gravy on the win, and it scores by three quarters to God's Window. Narbold third. So our favourites trifecta. GM's rattled home. Then Sky Lab from Time Quest. Williamsburg getting tired at the end from Know Thyself, who covered plenty of ground. Then came Yet He Moves from Kintyre. Collect Your Cash, and Glad You Think So.

Kensington here on Wednesday. Ready now, racing in the last of the day. And jumping quite well is High Blue Sea, looking for the lead. Glorious Moments, Green Shadows, and Mr. Chaplin is right there. The favourite Nitro's about midfield in the early part as we sort out the early action. Winston Hills, Mr. Chaplin from High Blue Sea. Invaders in pretty handy, followed by Zuna. And Glorious Moments cast pretty wide into the first 10. Zuna back on the inside from Green Shadows. Nitro's covering a bit of ground, three wide now, followed by Crossbow. Then came Unique Ambition from Interjection and Phase Angels last of all. Winston Hills makes the running in the last from High Blue Sea. Invader zims out wide. Mr. Chaplin gets a good run. There followed them by Zuna. Glorious Moments coursing wide. The favourite behind it, Nitro, in a wide position. Three out on the outside of Green Shadows. Then Crossbow, Unique Ambition, Interjection and Phase Angels coming into the straight now. Winston Hills a narrow leader from High Blue Sea. Invader Zim strides up on the outside. Mr. Chaplin awkwardly placed, needing room. Crossbow's looking for a rails run. Now Nitro, three off the leaders, coming down the outside. Three across the track, Invader Zim, High Blue Sea. Winston Hills, Nitro hasn't got there yet. Crossbow behind with Mr. Chaplin. Invader Zim, High Blue Sea. Mr. Chaplin ambushes them. Mr. Chaplin got up on the wire to beat Invader Zim and High Blue Sea. Got no idea about fourth. Nitro couldn't really close it off. Unique Ambition did. Glorious Moments. Back towards the inside, Crossbow, Winston Hills, Interjection, Zuna, Phase Angels, and Green Shadows.

starter Chris Hurley turns on the red light. Racing. Galano on the inside began well with the right way express payment. Redstone well with a good turn of early speed.

Kalua Koi is expected as rolling forward. Tapple Doodle Doo settling about sixth soon after the start as Viking Invasion goes by it. There's Cavalry Man the Grey. He's centre field, one off the rail, and Rodigilla not far away from him over on the inside of Diamond Epic. Three lengths to Sweltering, followed then by Spaycaster the Drover, and Zoology goes right back to last. That's the first call. They head along the back straight, 1,300 left to run. And after the sharp beginning, Redstone Well sets up shop and slows them down.

Next pair, Galato inside of Express Payment, Cavalryman outside of Abenebek, ahead of Spaycaster. A long way back was the drover with Zoology, their second last and last. 10 lengths Panther, they really have put on the brakes. 900 left to Rana, Redstone well, wheeling and dealing up front, three quarters the margin. Kalua Koi sits up in second, getting a good run. The right way third, the box seat, Viking Invasion in fourth. No change to the running order as they head down the side to approach the 600 metres. Express Payment fifth, Galato sixth, Cavalryman. Following Express Payment, Rodigilly getting one off the fence as Diamond Epic comes wide up. Then Tapple Doodle Doo, Spaycaster. A long way back coming to the turn was Sweltering, and at the tail end was the Drover. Heading for home now, they've got 350 left to Rana, and Redstone well tackled firstly by Kalua Koi. On the outside, running on strongly, Express Payment. Here are the big guns, Cavalryman and Rodigilla, both running on as well. They draw down below the 200 metres, Express Payment reached the lead. Cavalryman's after it, Rodigilla behind them, can't get the machete. Cavalryman on the outside, narrowly in front of Express Payment. No bad luck today, Billy Boy. Cavalryman first, second over the line, Express Payment. Photo third. Battling on Redstone well, Rodigilla was there and Sweltering not far away. Kalua Koi weakened out of it, then Galato, followed by the right way, Tapple Doodle Doo, the Drover, then Zoology, Spaycaster, Viking Invasion, and Diamond Epic last over the line.

Racing. Now is the hour about third away. Actually, Shire of Goma won the starter. Now is the hour, now gathering momentum. Town Cry going fast and Rustonica about fourth away. Then Soothsayer, Surprise Honey. Verdue settling in the second half of the field, followed by I Am Artie. Caspanova, She's Exotic, and Naval Trader settles in last position. That's the first call. They've gone through the first 400 metres, and the heavily backed favourite in control of the tempo. Speaking of Now is the hour. Sitting up second, Town Cry. Rustonica has got the drop on the pair. Third, the box seat. Shire of Goma fourth, and a bit keen, pulling out three wide. Surprise Honey outside of Soothsayer. Verdue getting into the moving line, five off the lead. Then Caspanova, followed by She's Exotic, I Am Artie, and Naval Trader. Top of the straight, 400 left to run. Now is the hour, and about five away from the fence and lead. Town Cry sticking on. Well, Now is the hour, is under pressure. It might be the first gone. Then Rustonica, Shire of Goma. Verdue bumped into Surprise Honey. Back to the inside, Caspanova. Town Cry led, Soothsayer on the scene. Then Rustonica and Verdue. Soothsayer, short of 100 to go, went to the lead. He's home. Soothsayer too good. Beat home. Town Crier, She's Exotic, and Rustonica. Verdue had its chance. Then came Caspanova. Wider was Naval Trader, passing a few. Surprise Honey, Shire of Goma. Then came I Am Artie. And something might be amiss with the favourite. It's run stone motherless last. Now is the hour.

0: I'm going cruising. Post position six. The big favorite, Amberjack, will be next. Point Barrow. Post number seven, working with Amberjack to go in. Foxy's Bay Malo. Point Barrow looks like he's got it. Two back. You Dirty Dog. And then to the outside, Frostell. To round out the field. Here's Frostell. Frostell goes in. We're ready to go. And we're off. Frostell bobbled a little bit coming out of there, but broke sharply, recovers, and goes towards the lead. One of them had to steady. Two of them. I'm going cruising. And Point Barrow, both in trouble early on, both had to steady here. Amberjack is flying to the lead from towards the inside. Opens up two. Frostell has picked up the running in the second spot. Foxy's Bay Malo runs in third. My Military Hero down on the inside. Three back to You Dirty Dog. Then Point Barrow, a length and a half clear of I'm going cruising and decimated. The first time starter has been out sprinted early. Into the turn, Amberjack in a good rhythm now. Hits the far turn about a half length in front. Frostell on the outside, a little bit closer now, second. And these two kick about four lengths clear of My Military Hero going in the wrong direction. Foxy's Bay Malo alongside the others well behind as they hit the quarter pole. Amberjack, Frostell off the turn. Amberjack drifting a little wide coming off the turn. Frostell alongside, and these two are right together. Frostell on the outside with a head in front now. Amberjack second back to the inside, and they're a dozen clear of the third place horse, and Frostell is opening up now with a nice kick, putting away Amberjack. Frostell, Andre Worry coming in from Finger Lakes to win this Monmouth fifth to kick off the late pick four. Amberjack was second, Point Barrow third, and then fourth was decimated.
1: Today's the day. Southgate Gator Airmail Flyer. These two to the line together and pay believers in the five. Hold all tickets. Hold all tickets. The stewards have posted the inquiry sign involving the situation in the early stages of race number three.

GQ worthy. Kahootek. One back, Kahootek, 5.5 furlongs, second finish line.

And they're off. Elvis himself out first from Whenever You Remember. Cactus away in solid order in third, and Furman Town right up close there in fourth. Kahoot Tech is in fifth, and Jigger is racing in sixth position. And then we go back to Banny Havens. Virtuosities drops some 8 or 9 lengths off the

the turn. Fermantown closest, and Kahootek right there in third position. Whenever You Remember is in fourth, and Cactus fifth on the far outside as they turn in. Virtuosity trying to get underway, tipping off the inside, leaving room down to the inside for Great Heavens. The others have plenty of running to do. 3/16 left to go. Fermantown and Elvis himself. Here's Cactus leveling off from third on the far outside. Virtuosity also motoring home, and it is just in front. Fermantown with Cactus rolling him down. Cactus on the outside from Fermantown. Virtuosity late in the scene, third. It's going to be Cactus, Fermantown, and then Virtuosity.

trying to boot away from them. Got out by three lengths. Shacktown in second. And Backroads Billy inside the furlong is piling it on. And Backroads Billy has turned them away out by four or five lengths to Shacktown. And was never in doubt. Backroads Billy striding on to a very impressive win by 5.5. Shacktown second. Third placing to Warhol. And back in the center, Impulsive Bid, 56-64.

race due to the lateness of the previous event. But they're pretty much all there now. Set for start in race 8 from Izmir. And they're off and running in the final event of the day. A bit slowly away down towards the inside was Bash Suvari. Got a bit to do in the early stages. Up front, though, we have Mireille Abla. Also tackling the leader is Dilber Hatun down towards the rails and orange colours. Out wide on the course is Sosan Yildizi. Kurukave is settled into fourth spot, the red and black colours. Then comes Essen Yild down against the rails and moving up from out wide, the purple of Kung Kango. Then comes Kuruchai, black and white hoop sleeves, is next in the field. Then comes the Samsat, who's got a midfield position. Just ahead of him is Bediz de Fost. Looking back towards the midfield, we have the likes of Kizim Meriem. Arlin Han is in midfield too with Özgülün Güzeli. Towards the rear, Yildiz Sultan. Also Özgün Sultan, the favourite, quite wide on the course. Spot those yellow blinkers. It's around two-thirds of the way back. Has got down towards the inside, Peri Ateşi. And also towards the rear, Bagni Çiçek. So on the turn they go now. Up front, it is the 14, Dilber Hatun to Sosan Yildizi. Then comes in third spot, Kurukave travelling nicely into the race. Then Kung Kango. On that one's tail, Mireille Abla, Essen Yild down towards the rails. Then comes the black and white colours of Kuruchai. A good split for Peri Ateşi right down towards the inside. Looking for the favourite, Özgün Sultan, coming very, very wide indeed. But just beginning to make headway and past a few horses. Arlin Han is also on the move for the red sleeves and cap into about fifth or sixth spot. Up front, though, Sosan Yildizi in the centre. Far side still, Dilber Hatun is still boxing on there. Samsat's not too far away. Then comes Arlin Han. Then in the centre is Kuruchai. And up front now, the yellow and red colours of Bash Suvari has flashed through to the front. Bash Suvari from Sosan Yildizi. Bash Suvari gets the victory. Horse number 10 to Sosan Yildizi in second. Dilber Hatun to the far.

off. And a good start for Explora and a good start for Brooklyn Blonde from the outside. Those two are quickest out of there, and they hit the main track in tandem. And just off them is On Time Girl third. Schilling is off the pace in fourth. A Fine Chardonnay three lengths farther back in fifth. And Have Faith is the trailer in sixth as they head down the backstretch run. Explora's opening quarter was 22-3. And Brooklyn Blonde is pressing every step of the way. Short lead for Explora. And just to their outside and just off them is On Time Girl. She's three wide third. Schilling is inside fourth. Still three lengths back. Nothing yet from A Fine Chardonnay. And Have Faith. Round the far turn, Explora still with a short lead. Brooklyn Blonde continues to pester. An On Time Girl now is given her cue, and she sidles up three wide and comes on. Farther back, Schilling is under pressure and A Fine Chardonnay. They're off the turn. Explora wanders outside to confront the oncoming On Time Girl. On Time Girl comes up alongside of Explora, and these two fillies throw it down with a furlong to go. Explora's digging down grimly. On Time Girl has been trying to get by, but Explora turned her back. And Explora does it by a length in the end. On Time Girl could not get by, and she settles for second. Schilling third.

0: Thank you very much, Lafitte. Loading process continues with just a few more left to go in. We've just watched 3% go up. Rabaha, the Paddock Pastor with the lime sleeves. Bridal, a Butterfly. And Vintage Vino. They're in the gate. Ooh, that was a very anxious final denial who opened the gate. Thankfully, did not get out. And none of the others followed suit. So we'll just wait for them to close the front of the gate for final denial. Final denial, 6-1 on the board. Take two. And they're off. And it was a smooth enough break. Gene and Jude, one of the well-fancied runners, goes out for the early lead, joined by Complex Agenda. And Mo Crisa has his customer early speed as well. Rabaha is moving into contention. Final Denial is a bit ranked through the opening stages. He is racing in a very, very tight spot. He was able to get room in between horses and is four lengths off the lead. In the meantime, Salt Spartan is just in front of him, racing a joint third. It's a couple of lengths back to the next flight. Down at the rail, it's Bridal a Butterfly and Geo's to Blame racing right next to one another. Two lengths in front of Vintage Vino. The opening quarter went in 23 2/5 seconds. The two trailers are 3%, and American Grant is at the back of the field. Complex Agenda and Gene and Jude going toward the half mile together with Rabaha a length back, three wide third. Mo Crisa is back to fifth, passed at the rail by Salt Spartan. The half went in 47 4/5 seconds. Around the far turn, Complex Agenda still doing it easily on the front end, has it 3/4 length over Gene and Jude in second. Salt Spartan, Mo Crisa on the far outside. The Paddock Pastor with the green sleeves is getting right into contention. He's got to cover a lot of real estate, but is starting to pick it up as the field turns for home. The Paddock Pastor in the center of the course trying to get to Gene and Jude, and a tough Complex Agenda digging in gamely. Three of them across the course coming for the wire. Complex Agenda has something left. The Paddock Pastor trying to get by. These two nose to nose. It will be Complex Agenda. What a gutsy performance. Fending off the Paddock Pastor. And in behind them, it was a photo among Gene and Jude, Salt and Spartan, and some others were in that mix too.
1: And we have a solitaire.

primary leader. Why not him? Past the 16th pole, Flat Out Blessed is making a late bid on the outside of None But the Brave, but it is Why Not Him dominating here by five. Flat Out Blessed was second, None But the Brave third, and Renton fourth.

0: Now, Senor Roberto, ready to head in. Dr. Jekyll coming up. Diego Herrera for Heather Smullen. Here's Sir Guinness, Sammy Camacho. Elizabeth Dobles looks for a double. Just won the previous with Gigi.
1: And said duo has gone five clear from Lemon Sohn, who's coming under a ride. G-Dog second last, and Tarp Storm can see them all. Off the far turn they go, and there goes Spun Not Stirred, putting three on the man, the myth, and that turn of speed is antithetical to a myth. G-Dog rolls up to a joint third to the inside of Lemon Sohn. Way back in last is Tarp Storm, and it's Spun Not Stirred. Running up the score on the other four into the final furlong, Spun Not Stirred has put their backs against the wall, and he is gone. Spun Not Stirred by at least 10. Lemon Sohn second, and G-Dog ran third.
0: Roberto saves the ground, and Dr. Jekyll between them, so now they stack up just two lengths front to back as three of them line up in behind the top two up front. The leader is Sir Guinness, still under stout restraint through a 24.70 second opening quarter mile. Sir Guinness now bumps the margin to almost two. Municipal loping along in the second spot. Max Sanders up on the outside of Senior Roberto, their third and fourth, and Dr. Jekyll is the trailer, five lengths off the lead, with just over 5/8 of a mile left to go. The lead for Sir Guinness is now down to a half length, down to a neck now, as pushing closer on the outside is Municipal. Those two, with just over 4.5 furlongs remaining, they're two clear of Max Sanders. Senior Roberto pushed along a touch toward the inside from fourth, and Dr. Jekyll at the back. So they take their run of the far turn after a 49.51 second opening half mile. Sir Guinness, Municipal now breathing down his neck on the outside, length and a half in front of Senior Roberto. Dr. Jekyll right between him is Max Sander. The five of them only separated 2.5 lengths. As they wind around the turn, there's a new leader, Municipal, but for how long? Senior Roberto and Dr. Jekyll both coming with aggressive moves on the outside after this leader. Senior Roberto up to Poconos in front. Trying to stick with that one is Municipal. Dr. Jekyll out three deep as they come into the stretch. Senior Roberto, Miguel Vasquez made that move to the lead. Now have to hold off Dr. Jekyll down the center. Municipal's back to third and two lengths behind. A final eighth of a mile to go. Senior Roberto, Dr. Jekyll on the outside. These two for the final 100 yards. Dr. Jekyll on the outside. Senior Roberto down to the fence. Dr. Jekyll to win it. Senior Roberto was second, third, Municipal fourth, Sir Guinness.
2: Bernie Lomax moving through the challenge. We Miss Arlington for the lead. Strange Arrange makes it three across the track as they move into the far turn, and tracking from fourth is Race Sereno. They move around the turn, still three across the track, inside out, Bernie Lomax, We Miss Arlington, Strange Arrange, Race Arenos four lengths behind the embattled trio as they come to the top of the stretch. Strange Arrange moving up to take the lead. Around the turn, they're in the stretch. Strange Arrange comes off the turn, the leader towards the inside. Bernie Lomax says, I've got something left. Bernie Lomax coming back along the inside. Now here comes Race Areno joining the fray on the far outside. We Miss Arlington dropping back. They're in deep stretch. The Eduardo Rodriguez trainees now 1-2 with Strange Arrange leading Race Areno to the wire with Bernie Lomax third and We Miss Arlington fourth.
3: Son of a Gun broke sharply, is going to take back Prince of Troy off the layoff, is pretty fresh. He's up to challenge Solo Empire for the top spot. These two are right together with one lap to go here. Son of a Slew right behind in third with that Son of a Gun. They're a length and a half in front of I'm Doing Visparo, the New Jersey bred facing open company at the back of the pack as they go into the first turn. Three pairs of two here. Prince of Troy, narrow lead, now clears off. A length and a tail. Solo Empire happy to track in a good position. He's second. That Son of a Gun third inside of Son of a Slew, and they're length and a half to I'm Doing and Visparo. They trail together just five lengths behind. Six runners swing up the back stretch. Prince of Troy, neck in front, Solo Empire coming back on to challenge once again, and these two Lockhorns approaching the half-mile pole. They're two clear of that Son of a Gun in third, Son of a Slew to the outside, length and a half to I'm Doing Visparo. They continue to run together at the back of the pack as they go into the far turn. Still three pairs of two as they hit that turn. Not much change in the order here. Prince of Troy and Solo Empire. Solo Empire really turning up the heat now. He's got a nose in front. Prince of Troy second. That Son of a Gun looking for a spot to go down on the inside.

0: side. He's trying to get off the rail, coming to the top of the lane as Prince of Troy weakens, and Solo Empire finds himself in front. He's immediately tackled by Son of a Slew on the outside, and Son of a Slew goes to the lead, sticks ahead in front. Solo Empire second fighting on here, and that Son of a Gun has found daylight on the outside and comes charging. Son of a Slew inside. Solo Empire repels a challenge and retakes the lead, and Solo Empire game in victory gets it over that Son of a Gun, Son of a Slew, and I'm Due, who is fourth across the finish.
1: 11 is looming up there on the outside. 7's 11. The outside now takes that second spot and trying to take aim at Woodline, who turns for home. Woodline up top by almost two lengths. 7's 11 is second. Then Pit Stop Man to the center of the track in third. They come to the final furlong and a half. Woodline in front by three and holding sway from 7's 11. Norphy is advanced out of the inside, moving into third position. And Pit Stop Man far outside, a 16th left to run. And it's Woodline and Brittany Skempton with a riding double. Here's Pit Stop Man grabbing second and 7's 11 Norphy.
2: Stormy Cloud going through to be in front of Mr. Blue, and on the outside, Equity. They've torn away. They've gone out by four lengths to War Legend and Deterrier, the inside. One and a half away, Tranquillo back, second last, Guerra. And last, Beyond Adversity, Mr. Blue going away from the inside, well out in front, got away from both Stormy Cloud and Equity. And trying to be rated here, Mr. Blue, but is really keen to go on. It is Rafael Hernandez on Mr. Blue. Out by three lengths to Stormy Cloud. On the outside, Equity, one away at Terrier from War Legend, Guerra, Tranquillo second last, and the trailer Beyond Adversity whisking off the turn and down inside the 5/16. They head after Mr. Blue. Mr. Blue all alone by five. Stormy Cloud second. One away, Equity, the outside War Legend, then at Terrier, Guerra, Tranquillo, and at the back is Beyond Adversity. Mr. Blue's lead down to three lengths. At Terrier's coming up on the inside of Stormy Cloud down the stretch, and Mr. Blue trying to hold on here. They're coming on. War Legend, and on the outside goes to second spot and is coming after Mr. Blue with every stride. War Legend picking up this ground quickly. It's Mr. Blue trying to hang on a length and a half to War Legend. Guerra from the back in the lead. Mr. Blue, War Legend, and Guerra. Guerra over the top. What a win, Guerra. A photo for place. War Legend and Mr. Blue behind them at Terrier and Equity. 118-13.

Agoritmo C about to head in. Eureka likewise. Pretty much there. Stand by. They're off and racing. Dioniso slow to begin for the Classico Campione Juvenile, 1,400 meters. The favorite goes straight through to lead. Es Patriarca in the red, blue, and white jacket will lead early on from Eureka and Uno Macho to the outside. Also advancing in the blue sleeve jacket is

Dioniso's still the bat marker and shares last place with El Elegido as they corner left-handed down the side. Algoritmo C is also racing three deep at the back of the field. Through the halfway stage, Es Patriarca looking to remain unbeaten here, has them all at work in behind and still edges on by two lengths. Omni Blue Sleeve Jacket in second is now chased along, followed by Uno Macho and Eureka. Also, Regal Thor is trying to pick up, as is Missing Ave. Tim Brothers with a lot to do, as is El Gadido and Algoritmo C. But Es Patriarca is still firmly in hand here, passing the 300-meter marker. From Uno Macho running on into second, clear of Eureka. But as they take in the final furlong, Es Patriarca is going to complete a hat-trick here and remain unbeaten in the Clásico Campeones Juvenile. Finished ahead of Uno Macho in second place, and Eureka was third.

who also just went in, leaving us with Tempo Goddess, The Last to Load. There are the gates. And they're off. FaZe Gold breaks in stride, and Code does too, and Icona farther out, Madonna of Laredo. Midway Memories is not far behind this first four as they head for the clubhouse turn, and here comes Madonna of Laredo up to assume control. Code will back off. It a bit tight is Code, trying to tap on the brakes and allow for Madonna of Laredo to angle over toward the inside. Code in a bit tight second. And here's Icona now moving up to take over third. FaZe Gold inside fourth. Midway Memories coasting along while fifth. Winning Streak reserved inside sixth. Candy Rocket tight hold seventh. Humboldt is racing in eighth. Totally Justified cruising along ninth by two. Tempo Goddess near the back of the pack with a trailer. C2 Sky. An opening quarter in 23-1. Midway down the backstretch. Code has come on through. Code a clear leader now. Madonna of Laredo backs off just a bit for the run past the half-mile pole. And then it's FaZe Gold inside. FaZe Gold's just a length and a half of Code as they hit the far turn. And Icona's within range, too. And then it's Winning Streak inside. Midway Memories nudged along. Candy Rocket rolls up far outside, five wide for her. Farther back, Totally Justified is picking it up, too. And Humboldt is buried at the inside. Sea to Sky angles outside. Tempo Goddess at the back of the pack. They're off the turn. Code in front. Cut loose is Icona. In between is Madonna of Laredo. FaZe Gold coming through toward the inside. Totally Justified weaving through traffic. C2 Sky coming down the top of the turf. They're racing for the wire. And FaZe Gold comes away with the lead to win it. FaZe Gold in a driving finish gets up over Code. C2 Sky, Icona, Tempo Goddess, Totally Justified, Humboldt, all sorts in the photo for the Miners.

0: nice warm-ups underneath their jockeys by themselves without the ponies. They came across the dirt crossing very nicely, and as I'm watching Central Dispatch come over, he is just very calm and very relaxed. So I like to see that, especially from a speed horse who has gone a little bit fast his last few tries. I might want to see him a little bit off the pace today. I know Zoe Cadman said that she thinks Sexy Rexy, also named Rexford, will take the lead today. So I think Central Dispatch will enjoy just being on the outside, getting to relax, and having some finish at the end. So I think that would be the best case scenario for him as he's walking to the gate. Again, just looks super good and relaxed as he's making his way onto the turf. Also, the number one who I talked about, Special Club, who warmed up by himself, another one who just looks really good as he's making his way onto the turf. So it's 1-6 for me here in the first. Good luck on this 10-race card.
1: One more to load. Uptown Tappan. First time in the colors of New Connections, Marcus Penn and Justin Evans claimed last time.

0: Lloyd Wethy has hopped off Uptown Tappan as he's taking in the view from back behind the gate. They need to get him going forward.
1: After that, Elston gone, seven out of it, and about three clear from Kai DuDeclair. The one in last is Shankopotamus. 11 already covers them. Two and four continue to go like the wind. It is King of the Trail to the inside of Wishmaster, now seven lengths away from Elston gone. After that, we have Kai DuDeclair at 3-1, about 10 lengths from the lead, and still two and a half away from Shankopotamus. They head up the Canterbury Park Barnside and have a half mile to travel. Not much separates two and four. King of the Trail to the inside, Wishmaster to the outside. Elston Gunn continuing to track. Shankopotamus out of last and on the move. Shankopotamus at 20-1 rolls right up to a joint third, and King of the Trail is putting away Wishmaster. Elston Gunn swings wide. Kai DuDeclair also running on, about five out of it. Meanwhile, Shankopotamus at 20-1 has taken a five-length lead. Shankopotamus, like a shot, by far the longest shot on the board, leads it. Kai DuDeclair trying to ruin Shankopotamus's day. Shankopotamus leads it, but the lead is diminishing. Kai DuDeclair, Shankopotamus. Shankopotamus held on. Big upset in race five.
2: The others not making significant inroads yet, and there's just an eighth of a mile to go. Central Dispatch trying to polish it off. From the far outside, Special Club is surging and trying to get into second. Naftis is out the rail, but the favorite's a winner. Central Dispatch, gate to wire and geared down. Up for second, Special Club. Up for third, Commander. And fourth was Naftis in the opener and 108-3.
0: Uptown Tappan in the orange cap is racing in third, and Jacked Up is going to need a way through. He's in the orange on the inside and fourth. Ascari to the outside is about 3.5 off the lead, racing in fifth. And then comes Ghost Nation and King Adolis. They're off the turn and into the stretch, and it is Bill looking for another victory on this main track. He's drawn off, but here comes Jacked Up. Jacked Up is trying to close what was once a three-length margin. Now it's a length and a half, and he is gaining on the outside of Bill. Bill leads it late. Jacked Up coming on. Very tight between Bill and Jacked Up. Five lengths back to Solivo in third and Ghost Nation fourth.

Last few runners left to load. King Solver goes in. Should have is next. Alpen Glow completes the line for the 12th running of the Soaring Softly. And they're off and slay the day. Bounced out in fine fashion and goes straight to the front. But Alpenglow wants that lead. And so those two hook up right away. King Solver is in between those two. Down on the inside, it's Cadenza. Should have is close up. Extreme outside moving up to take the third position. The two trailers are Flowerhead and Hen Party is at the back of the field. The battle continues through an opening quarter in 21-1. Slay the Day on the inside and Alpenglow. Slay the Day, a short lead. A three wide should have is third. Cadenza tucked just behind them. And then it's King Solver fifth, angling out for the drive. In behind them comes Flowerhead. They turn for home and Slay the Day, doing it well on the front end, has a length and a half, make it two. Now there's room for Cadenza. The half went in 44 seconds flat, but Slay the Day is just on cruise control through the stretch, overwhelming the competition and putting on a stellar display. Slay the Day wins by almost four. From last, Hen Party completes the exacta. Then it was Cadenza and Flowerhead.

Amazing Grace and Lady Elise. Waiting now for Lady Elise. She's in, they're on the gate. They're off. Towards the inside, Tom Tapp trying for the lead. From the far outside, Lady Elise moves up. Now splitting horses, Richie's Golden Girl towards the inside, Lally. Then it's a three-length gap. Julin moving up on the outside of Green Grace. They're covered by about 9 lengths with a half mile to run. Tom Tapp has the lead. And they run into the far turn, Tom Tapp by 2. Richie's Golden Girl along the rail, Lady Elise alongside her. Lally 2 lengths back, 4th, and then to the outside, Julin 5th. And then far back is Green Grace. They're at the top of the stretch. Tom Tapp with Lady Elise moving on closer, 2nd. Around the turn, they're in the stretch. Tom Tapp, the leader. Lady Elise moves right alongside. These two fight for command. Now splitting horses, Lally. And now on the outside, Julin is closing ground. Richie's Golden Girl dropping back inside the final furlong. Julin, now fastest of all to the front. Lady Elise racing 2nd, Lally is 3rd, they're coming to the wire. Julin, the leader, Lally coming on again on the outside. Here's the wire, Julin holds on to win it. Lally was 2nd, then it was Lady Elise and Tom Tapp.

Saffy Joseph Jr. Word of Remember moves in. Here's G Speedy. Nick Wire is on board. Candy Road. Mia Nichols for Arno Dauber. Self-Loader, Kai's Law, and Sweet Interlude. The final three will be all set for a start here today's seventh late pick four time. Kai's Law, Diego Herrera already on a double. And Sweet Interlude, Yelber Torres has a winner earlier in the card.

0: Kai's Law backed away. Kai's Law once again heading forward now. Sweet Interlude, the final one to join. Goes in. They're in the gate. And the race is on. In the center, Self-Loader goes out to the early lead. War to Remember going to go right with that one. And those two hook up right from the opening bell to their outside. Sweet Interlude falls into a good spot. Third, just a length and a half off the top. Now coming up to join them as they go toward the half-mile pole. It's a length more than. Back to G Speedy. Right alongside of that one, Kai's Law. They're well bunched up top. Candy Road is the trailer as they head to the far turn. Still three abreast. Up on the outside, Sweet Interlude between horses, Self-Loader. Down at the fence, War to Remember holds that rail spot. 22.85 seconds the opening quarter. Kai's Law, G Speedy. They're just in behind. They're two lengths off the top trio. It's two and a half more. Back to Candy Road, who's going to take an inside path as they come around to the top of the stretch. Self-Loader trying to put away a stubborn War to Remember down on the inside. Sweet Interludes drop back now. Two lengths being joined by Kai's Law on the outside. Candy Road cut that corner beautifully as they line up five in behind. Self-Loader and Rashid Hughes. Self-Loader coming past the eighth pole in front by four now. It's a big scramble for the minor placings, but the race for first is over. Self-Loader going to win impressively here. Kai's Law going to get up for second. Self-Loader's the winner. Kai's Law was second. Candy Road third. G Speedy finished fourth.
1: Hoagie. Higher Sense goes in. Speaking coming up to the gate. They've loaded J.J. Zozo. Here's Boardwalk Jack about to take his spot in the gate. Speaking goes into the starting gate as well. Waiting for Boardwalk Jack. They've loaded Optical Bijou. Boardwalk Jack, still working with him. He's almost in.
2: Good progress in behind them in the center. My Turn now, and Golden Sunset the outside. Two and a half to Meet Me at Midnight is last. Racing clear, Happy Destination by a length to Nanina. They're out by two and a half to Lively Up. Miss Britt on the inside, followed by Golden Sunset around the outer. Then came Inescapable, making ground. Meet Me at Midnight, second last, dropping to last. My Turn now. At the 3/8, Happy Destination is speeding along. 3/4, Nanina, and they've gone away by 4 lengths to Miss Britt. Lively Up, Golden Sunset, Inescapable, Meet Me at Midnight, and last, My Turn now. A two-horse battle still prevails up front. Nanina drilling for the lead on the outside. Happy Destination, a whisker in front on the outer. Nanina there really well ahead, but Happy Destination kicking on. Happy Destination. And the destination's the wire. And will it make it? I'd say so. Happy Destination kicks away from Nanina. And Happy Destination, Romero Mirage, going on to score by a length and 3/4. Make it 2. Nanina second, 6 away. Meet Me at Midnight. Behind them, Inescapable and Golden Sunset out wider. And the time, 1:10.75.
1: Spirit in the Night towards the back of the field, and J.J. Zozo's at the rear as they round the far turn. Cairo Surprise is put away Speaking. Now Cairo Surprise, look at that. He went off at 1-9, and he's opened up about an 8-length lead. Now it's 9. Now it's 10 coming to the top of the stretch. Cairo Surprise all alone. Boardwalk Jack into the second position. He's charging, but Cairo Surprise is well ahead, still far ahead. He's 10 clear with a furlong to go, and Paco Lopez hasn't moved on him. Bookham Dano, he's a New Jersey bred star, and this guy right here might be the next New Jersey bred star. Cairo Surprise, he's a monster. He won by 7, wrapped up, and didn't get out of second gear. Boardwalk Jack was second, Great Navigator third, Optical Bijou fourth.

0: further ado train leading up into the Derby. So I am jumping ship a little bit here. But I think Patente, the versatility that you're talking about, being able to lead and setting some early fractions, this is a horse that is very, very fast. I expect to see him improve here today. But he can sit off of it just a little bit if that's the way that it goes as well. You know, this is a horse who last time in the Derby, he had a little trouble in that first turn. He got bounced around, as you said. But I liked the fact that he was just ridden out. He wasn't used up in the Derby. Once they figured, all right, we're not going to win here, they eased up on the horse. And so that, to me, brings a fresher horse into this race here today. Now, as far as the seven Further Ado, he did put in quite a bit more of an effort, I thought, in the final stages of the Derby. He got the stick on the left and kind of drifted out towards the right. He has shied away from it in a couple of his races before, and he had some bouncing in the final stages as well. I did like the fact that it seems like he has put on weight. I got the chance to talk to trainer Brad Cox about that, and he said, I think he's put on weight. I think he's a better horse coming into this spot. His coat is shinier. He just looks like a horse that's going to be able to improve here today. I just thought that coming out of the Derby, guys, Patente may be a little bit more fresh today.
1: All right. Thank you so much, Megan. Good to know, though, on Further Ado. That was something you and I both noticed in the paddock. But let's talk about the horse that's on the screen there as they get near the starting gate. The one, Stop the Car. I think this is the X factor in here.
2: He just made a really good move forward in the Pat Day Mile, running a 3 on Thoroughgraph. His talent has always been there. He kind of regrouped with them. I think he's got every reason to run his best effort to date. I'm just not sure about the two turns. He seems like he's been better at one.
1: Has been beaten by Golden Tempo to start.

0: day mile back to the two turns today for Stop the Car. Gates, for the grade three, Matt Wynn, will it be further ado or will it be someone else? We'll find out in just a moment. Let's send it up to Travis Stone.
1: And the horses have reached the starting gate. It's post time. Waiting for Our Money Man and Steel Imperium. They're in the gate. And they're off. And further ado, breaks right in stride. Pavlovian is away well, too, though. Pavlovian's racing out of there. In the meantime, Potente's off at the back of the pack. So they race for the clubhouse turn. Pavlovian over to the inside leading. Further ado tries to angle in, floating.

Mid-pack in fifth, Stop the Cars in sixth, Steel Imperium's in seventh, last of the eight down the backstretch run, behind a soft opening fraction in just 23 and three-fifths seconds, 46 and three for the half, though. Pace is honest enough as they head for the far turn. Pavlovian the leader, Further Ado is poised in second. Further Ado is just coasting along, moves up alongside and takes the lead right at the three-eighths pole. Corona de Oro, though, is moving with Further Ado. And Our Money Man comes on to be third, and Taptastic is rallying fourth. Potente picks it up. Potente's up into fifth now, and Stop the Car is floated wide in sixth. They're off the turn. Further Ado in front by two. Our Money Man comes off the rail, targeting this leader. Taptastic now third. Potente fourth. Furlong to go. Further Ado by three. Our Money Man chasing Further Ado past a 16th pole, and he will chase him all the way to the wire. Further Ado wins it by 2.5. Good effort from Our Money Man to be second. A ways back to Taptastic. Then it was either Corona de Oro or Potente.

It is now race time. Into the gate they go for race number 6, the penultimate. The Sunday penultimate, also first leg of Dr. Dan's late double. Way up north, the power play 2.5-1. Then Perfect Gamble. Perfect Gamble and Betty Joe. And they're racing. Navarre popped out of the gate very, very speedily. Navarre had the lead for a second. Now Hat Trick Jack joins. And Hat Trick Jack takes the lead as they corner. Outside of that, way up north, prominent, good to go. About 2.5-3 clear from Perfect Gamble. And It's Miles is 5 lengths rear most. Now Hat Trick Jack gets down to the inside, tugs them along by a neck. Way up north outside of that one, they travel in perfect harmony. And Navarre looking to win 2 in a row from third. 2 lengths behind that, It's Miles to the inside of Perfect Gamble. And into the far turn they stroll, chasing Eddie G, Eduardo Gallardo, and Hat Trick Jack way up north continues to bug. Navarre behind them, angling to the outside, being shoved on a bit. Perfect Gamble coming with a 4 wide run. It's Miles sequestered in the 5 horse field, but running on a bit, we'll need somewhere to go round about the quarter pole. Hat Trick Jack, Hat Trick Jack looking to shoot and score. It's Miles trying to get through to the inside, just had to check, and meanwhile Navarre has bursted clear by 3. It is Navarre putting 3 on Perfect Gamble. It's Miles now has the light of day, but it looks to be too late. Then it's way up north. Here's Navarre to win 2 in a row, and that's 3 for Manny Americano. It's Navarre at 2.5-1.

0: grad, I will say, warmed up very nicely under Joel Rosario. Looked the best of the field out here on the racetrack, so I cannot say anything bad about your favorite in Romantic Ride. I will say I do like a long shot in here, and that is the number 6, Southern Melody. If you look at his past performances, his only bad races were last time when he tried the turf. We can excuse him for that. And then when he's tried to get up into stakes company, he gets into the first condition allowance today, which he has won before on the main track, just going long. He also won his maiden special weight race here at 6 furlongs on the main track, and he gets blinkers on today. So I feel like at 14-1, where I just checked a few minutes ago, he is definitely worth the value and worth the play in here, especially with that outside post. We heard from Andy Mathis on the number 3 courtside action. I know Ricky Gonzalez really liked this horse going into his first race. He lived up to his expectations there. He's going to have to take a big step up in class, as Andy said, but he looks good out here in the warm-up, and I think he's one who could definitely take that step up in class if he wants to and gets a good trip. So I think multiple ways you could go in here. Definitely not sold on your favorite, even though he looks great out here in the warm-up. Good luck.
1: Race 2 in 2 minutes.

Horses are at the gate. It's now post time. Lining up and moving in for race number two, where the early pick four begins. The odds-on favorite at 3-5, number five, Romantic Ride. Jockey Joel Rosario looks for an early daily double sweep. Romantic Ride getting ready. Southern Melody to the outside. At the post. And they're off. Leaping straight up in the air at the start was Tommy Norris. He's five lengths last. Courthouse action is away alertly and right to the early lead. Courtside action to the top. Southern Melody is now second in between horses. Romantic Ride alongside Fumano's Magic down at the inside Tamarindo Beach. And after a disastrous beginning, Tommy Norris is last. Past the half-mile marker and moving to the far turn. It's Courtside action who has the rail in the lead and leads by a length and a half. Southern Melody is second. Racing third is Fumano's Magic. This favorite has dropped back at

Touch Romantic Ride. He's within six lengths of the lead with Tamarando Beach for company and Tommy Norris at the back. They're under the top of the stretch, chasing courtside action. He's been sharp so far and wheels in on a confident-looking lead. Off cover now, it's Fulmano's Magic to attack mode second, moving out the rail Tamarando Beach. They're an eighth of a mile from home and courtside action. He's showing no signs of fatigue, and he's well clear out here. Courtside action, the son of Straight Fire, the real deal as he wins two in a row, this time by four. Second is Fulmano's Magic, up third, Romantic Ride over Tamarando Beach. In a 1, 0, 2, and 4.

are in. So are Rock Tonsani and Gypsy JT. That leaves two of them. Coach Ann on the outside and Spooky Action. They're in the gate. And they're off. Right up the inside, Ripcord is driving off toward the lead. Rock Tonsani, his stablemate, came out well. Coach Ann on the outside is very prominent. Gypsy JT is racing into fourth. Birdman is fifth. And then it's a tremendous gap back to Spooky Action, trailing the field up the backstretch. Up top here, we have Rock Tonsani. He is racing in between rivals, ahead in front. Coach Ann to the outside second, and Ripcord and Stuart Elliott on the inside racing in third. Gypsy JT is fairly prominent now. And that second time starter is racing fourth on the outside. Gap of four then to the Birdman, another four to Spooky Action. Midway around the home turn, Coach Ann head and head with Rock Tonsani. Ripcord is angled out. He is under some pressure here, two lengths back in third. Gypsy JT is sort of going up and down and racing an even fourth. They straighten away, and Rock Tonsani on the inside is responding and is trying to draw clear from Coach Ann, who's running a big one. Ripcord still right there, and here is Spooky Action trying to sweep by them all from last. Spooky Action, an amazing late rally, gets up. Ripcord up for second over stablemate Tonsani. Coach Ann fourth.

Last two to go in, Union Dolly and Boyce's Bandita. Waiting now for Boyce's Bandita. She's in, they're all in the gate. They're off. Slow start for Fondra. She came away last. Diamond's Joy out for the lead, moving up on the outside in the orange. Floribunda between those two, Union Dolly. Up along the rail, Fondra's now into fourth. On the far outside, Boyce's Bandita. The early trailer is Devil. They're well bunched. Running into the far turn, Diamond's Joy has the lead. Into the turn, Diamond's Joy the leader. Union Dolly out there second, Fondra. Down along the rail, third. Floribunda losing a bit of ground, fourth. Boyce's Bandita on the far outside, fifth. Devil looking for racing room in the back of the pack. She's only four from this longtime leader as they turn for the money. Fondra on the inside, Union Dolly on the outside, heads apart for the lead. That's Diamond's Joy. Fondra looking for racing room now. Diamond's Joy, Fondra between horses, Union Dolly right there. Then on the outside, Floribunda, Devil still looking for racing room. Diamond's Joy, Fondra's coming through for the lead. Fondra, here comes Floribunda on the outside. Fondra and Floribunda, Fondra got it. Floribunda second, then it was tight for third with Diamond's Joy and Devil.

Olazabal will be the last one to load. Olazabal walking up. Little bit of movement there out of shoot the nickel on the outside as Olazabal comes up. They're off. Olazabal is very quick away from the gate. Gatsby along the inside is flashing the expected early speed from him, and Grey Wing is in between those two. Stewie asked for a little more paces, fourth, two lengths off the lead, followed by Timaeus in the fifth spot, racing three clear of Mr. Skylight. Forgiving Spirit is in between horses, heading to the half-mile pole. Quiet Wisdom is moving through along the inside. Secured Landing follows that one. It's another three lengths back to Princip. Shoot the Nickel is at the back of the field. They string out. The opening quarter went in 22 1/5 seconds, and it's Stewie, the long shot leader, around the turn. And Stewie opens up a couple of lengths. Timaeus rallying on the outside. Down at the rail, Grey Wing. Olazabal is in between those two. As they reach the top of the stretch, Shoot the Nickel is caught very wide, but is making up ground. They turn for home just under 46 seconds flat for Stewie, who has a three-length lead, but Shoot the Nickel has made this sustained bid and is about to swallow him up. Has to hold off Princip down the center, though. And Princip, with good-looking strides, comes right to Shoot the Nickel. And it will be Princip and Javier Castellano. A convincing win. Pulled away to win by almost three. Shoot the Nickel finished second. Then it was Forgiving Spirit third in front of Quiet Wisdom.

1,400 meters for our latest stakes race. Still three to come, including this one, and our biggest size field of the night so far. 16 runners for the champion juvenile filly. 16 of them in total. And the 2-1 favorite is the 3, La Patriada, for José Luis da Silva and Jorge Javier Rey. Market leaders after bolting up on debut. 4.5 lengths the winning distance over Regal Code and Hat Travida. Went off the 6-4 favorite from Barrier 7 and never looked back. That effort on the 25th of April, great day, in a maiden special weight. And now height straight up in class to the top level in her bid for glory. She is being pressed for favoritism, however, from the 11, Helenita. Helenita, who's certainly got more experience than La Patriada, and crucially, she's got winning form against some of the opposition here. She won on debut, all 4 starts on the dirt so far, 3 in stakes company. After that win in a maiden special weight, she beat La In Alcanzable on her second appearance by 3 lengths when finishing 2nd to La Vid. And then she went one better on beating the same rival, La In Alcanzable, in a stakes race at La Piedras, and confirmed that she could do it here over the course and distance last time out, beating not only La In Alcanzable, but also Intercoqueta, who also reopposes here. 2 lengths back to Intercoqueta on the 10th of May. And Helenita, I think, is the right favorite. They are joint, though, at 11-5. 3.2 for both the 3 and the 11. If we glance at the international betting markets, we'll see that La Patriada is a 2-1 shot. Helenita is at 9-4. And at the moment, Helenita just edges it with a local tote. So they are the single figure prices, along with the 14, which is La Vivid, who we mentioned beat Helenita and La In Alcanzable back in March. She's not been seen since then. This is her hat-trick bid after also winning by 5 lengths in a maiden special weight over 1,000 metres. She's not short of speed here, La Vivid. And she might be providing some pace here. La Patriada in the gold jacket, blue stars on the sleeves and cap, about to head in. Fascinating race coming up here. Lots of star quality involved as Abanderada Zun heads into 8. Jockey Cam. Rapid Ace is in. Kebakana and Fly Light into 1, followed by La Vivid. Both she and Khalifa Tita are both now in blue and yellow silks. See Fly Light in 1, just getting the final nudge forward. The gray is Una Tormenta, La In Alcanzable, and Regal Code. Ultra Rayo 6. And we're almost there. 1 more at the back, La In Alcanzable, filly into stall 16.

0: Also into Coquetta. She and La Inn Alcanze will certainly know each other. And in she comes, the 16 to complete the lineup then for the Clásico Campeones Juvenile Fillies. 1,400 meters for two-year-olds. Green light given, set, and away. A level start with seven furlongs ahead of them, chased along La Vivid as expected, goes forward with a Banderada Zun. Those two share the early speed from in third, Piba Linda, followed by Regal Code. Between them, La Patriada, one of the market principals. Into Coquetta is next, followed by Fly Light to the inside, and Elenita in the mauve silks to the wide outside. Then came La In Alcanzable, who is next in the order, with Ultra Rayo center field. These are followed by Rapid Ace and Darba de Paranda as they make the corner and turn left-handed back towards home. Cayetana is another one that's on the move, moving through into around fifth place. So as they head for home, La Vivid has the call, leading here by a couple of lengths to a Banderada Zun showing in second. Then down to the inside is Piba Linda, followed by Cayetana, who is picking up. Into Coquetta is next with in La In Alcanzable, looking to finish with effect down the center. Ultra Rayo from the back of the field may have a late say. As up top here, the red cap moving through the gears of Cayetana is now looking to spread eagle the field. On the inside, La Vivid, La In Alcanzable, and Ultra Rayo running on. But Cayetana is too good. Cayetana, a double for Pablo Rodriguez in 1:26.21. It was close for second place. La In Alcanzable was involved in a photograph with La Vivid to the inside. Into Coquetta also ran on ahead of La Patriada. It's a high class 1, 2, 3, 4, 5 here, but in what order? Can tell you that Cayetana.
1: To Denver's alley, Suin moves through to that one's inside now to take over second. Cooey is out three deep in the fourth spot. Then comes My Wife Knows It All. Heartbeats True Royally Blue trying to wind it up from the back. Spinelli spins him into the stretch. Spinelli in front of length and three quarters. Suin switches out for the drive with a final furlong to go and two lengths to make up. It's Spinelli in front coming to the 16th pole. Suin is a clear second. Trying to run on Cooey down the far outside. Denver's alley and Royally Blue up the fence, but Spinelli going to take him all the way here. Spinelli at 7-2 wins it by open lengths by about 4.5, 5 in the end. Suin was second, Royally Blue third. Fourth was close. I think it might have been Denver's Alley over Cooey, but it is a photo.
2: Highway to the Moon, Highway to the Moon holding, and Highway to the Moon is going all the way. Wins the Queenston by a length and a quarter military time. Third placing Brachetto and fourth place to Thundermaker. And the time is 1:23.25.
3: And Laroff in the nightcap. Spanish Girl away slowly. Backseat Romance drifted out at the start. As deep on the course as they come out of the chute. Radar Loop with the lead on the rail here. Leads narrowly in the early stages. Morvino Rosa runs in the second spot. Richie's Valentine takes back to third. And Woodruff finds herself on the rail and clears off into third. Richie's Valentine back and fourth. Backseat Romance to the outside. Elmani next on the fence as they go into the first turn run. She's a length and a half in front of Sexpectations. Five back to first half. They're still well out of it, Spanish Girl, after the slow break. Around the clubhouse turn they go. Radar Loop is the pacemaker, the second choice in the wagering at 9-5, leads a length and a tail. Morvino Rosa runs in second, and there's Woodruff, the 7-5 favorite here. She's three lengths off the lead and third on the rail, now 2.5 behind. A length back to Backseat Romance, a similar margin to Richie's Valentine. Then El Matani, Sexpectations well off the paces, 8 or 9 lengths behind, well clear of Spanish Girl and First Hather. As they approach the four-turn run, Radar Loop, Morvino Rosa turning up the pressure now. These two even as they go into the far turn. Woodruff in the three-path third, farther out Backseat Romance four wide. As they corner into that turn, she's hustled upon now. El Ma'ani trying to get underway. She's five from the lead. Richie's Valentine under pressure on the inside of horses. The others well out of it as they come to the top of the stretch. Radar Loop trying to kick on again here. Morvino Rosa between horses, and Woodruff pounces on the outside. Woodruff on the grandstand side comes grabbing the lead with a furlong to go with a kick and opens up now. Woodruff in the short leaf stable colors opens up two. El Montani into the second position. It's Woodruff, the Arkansas bred, winning the finale here in the Jersey Shore. El Montani was second. Radar Loop third. Richie's Valentine fourth.
4: Five out of it, and the one in last innately good as the quintet heads up the backside. It is Frosty View and Luis Fuentes cruising along with the lead by a neck. In second, Mr. Muldoon continues to bug, and now they all pick it up as they head into the far turn. Frosty View trying to run away from them. Mr. Muldoon still second, not asked for run. After that, Mendelson Joy, three out of it to the inside of Tonka Warrior. Innately good's coming with the run and doing so wide. Off the far turn, Frosty View trying to put away a pesky Mr. Muldoon. Frosty View to the inside, badgered every step of the way by Mr. Muldoon, and Frosty View is cutting. Frosty View takes the lead by a length and a half on Mr. Muldoon. Tonka Warrior the inside, innately good the outside. That's it for Mendelson Joy. Frosty View leads it with 150 to go. Here comes Tonka Warrior. Tonka Warrior came out to play. Tonka Warrior impressively.
5: Debuting favorite goes in. They're in the gate. And they're off. 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Fires out fresh. Find No Fault with a good start, too. Big Jake inside. Don's Winner's not far behind them. Leading Change on the chase far outside as they cross onto the main track. Find No Fault will duel with Big Jake. And Leading Change is just off them outside third. Owie, with a good start, has settled into fourth. Royal Crescent is racing fifth. Don's Winner tailed off there briefly and is now keen in between horses running along in sixth. Monster Cookie wide on the track in seventh. Cantus is eighth and Radar Locks in ninth. And a break of three back to Zap Data, the trailer. Big Jake leads the way and Find No Fault is pressing every step of the way. And they went that opening quarter together at a hot 22 and 2/5 seconds. So they round the far turn still in tandem. And just off them is Leading Change third. And Owie comes on the far outside fourth. And Royal Crescent's in behind them fifth as they hit the top of the stretch. Big Jake off the turn, tenuous lead. Here's Leading Change. Leading Change has grabbed the lead right outside the eighth pole and goes clear, leaving Big Jake and Find No Fault behind second and third. Don's Winner trying to rally for a minor placing because this is rapid. Up Leading Change, a stylish winner by nearly five in the end. And it's tight for second. Don's Winner, Find No Fault, and Big Jake. Farther back, Royal Crescent was fifth.

0: Tracking the number three, Perfect Life, got a very nice warm up underneath Armando Aguilar. I like to see a horse get away from the pony and really look like they're enjoying what they're doing, and that's exactly what the number three, Perfect Life, was doing the whole time in the warm up. Basically stayed without the pony and just really looked like he was having a great time. So I enjoyed watching him do that. And I wanted to talk about the number one as well, because Michelle, you said that she was getting a little bit hot and bothered in the paddock, and as she got onto the track, I can report that she is hot. She's prancing and has some good energy as she's walking up to the gate, but I will not say that she is overly exuding herself. I think she's probably just one that usually is like this. But yes, she is hot and has some lather to her and some sweat on her as well, but she's acting pretty good. So I can't say that she's being bad or wild or crazy. She's just a little bit hot out here. So as she makes her way to the gate and she turns towards the gate, everything looks good on the number one, Aloha Dreaming. Good luck here in the third.
1: Horses are at the gate. It's now post time. Getting set to load them up now for race number three at 6 furlongs over the main track. The race favorite is drawn inside. To loose to track now firms to the favorite. The inside duo dominate the betting here. Aloha Dreamin' and To loose to track, the first two to go up. Moonlit Courage is getting ready now. Tom Star, Perfect Life, and Don't Tell Our Wives. There in the gate. And they're off. To loose to track away quickly, moving out the rail. Aloha Dreamin' finds her feet and up to challenge. In between horses, Perfect Life won't be far away. Beating home all to the punch is Moonlit Courage. And the run past the opening furlong, Moonlit Courage, to loose to track, and upon the inside, Aloha Dreamin' locked up. Now heads apart, two better than Perfect Life, who races in fourth. Up to the outside, Don't Tell Our Wives, and Tom Star is last. They have half a mile to race. The opening quarter was 22-1. They leave the backstretch and move on to the far turn. To loose to track on the outside toward the inside. Aloha Dreamin' still locked up heads apart. Three better than Moonlit Courage. Up to the outside, Don't Tell Our Wives. Trying to improve with a rail run is Perfect Life, and Tom Star is last. They reach the top of the stretch, a quarter of a mile from home. On the inside, Aloha Dreamin' still has a narrow lead. To loose to track is alongside in second. Don't Tell Our Wives starts to gain on the embattled duo with Perfect Life toward the rail. Off the turn and the stretch drive, they're an eighth of a mile from home. The leader is Aloha Dreamin'. Her strides are shortening. At the rail, Perfect Life is firing through here for Armando Aguilar. Up on the outside, Don't Tell Our Wives. Perfect Life trying to get up. Perfect Life is getting up. Perfect Life in front. Perfect Life and Armando Aguilar narrowly over Aloha Dream in second. Third was Don't Tell Our Wives in 111 flat.
2: La Primera has been there, and she takes them into the stretch, but Jules is closing right alongside now and goes to the front. Jules comes to the furlong pole, drawing clear. Mighty Enticing is raced into second. Get Ready Gal is next. Indy La Primera tires on the inside, then Cruel. Here is Jules as they come to deep stretch. She was hammered late in the wagering, and she's coming home a prompt favorite by three. Mighty Enticing was second. Cruel was third. It'll be a photo, Get Ready Gal, or Can Zap This for fourth.

To go in, waiting for a bureau and Fast Jack. Waiting for Fast Jack. They're all in the gate. They're off. From the outside, Indyville has early speed. Still further out, Fast Jack. Up along the rail, good as I once was. In fourth position, Navy Seal. And then on the outside, Baby Boat, Bureau the early trailer. Midway on the backstretch, they race. Indyville leads by 2.5 lengths. On the outside, Fast Jack second. Good as I once was third. Then up on the outside, Baby Boat into fourth. Navy Seal has no place to go fifth. Bureau on the move from the back of the pack while racing 3 and 4 wide. They move around the turn, Indyville the leader. Midway on the turn, Indyville holds firm. Fast Jack out there second. Baby Boat picks up the leader's third. Towards the inside, Good as I once was fourth. In between horses, Navy Seal now has racing room. And then Bureau's hanging on the outside. Around the turn, they're in the stretch. Up on the outside, Fast Jack takes the lead. Indyville back to second. Baby Boat is third. Good as I once was trying to re-rally. On the outside, Navy Seal is coming on. Inside the final furlong, it's Fast Jack, Baby Boat, Navy Seal closing on the outside. Now it's Fast Jack with Navy Seal on the outside coming on. Fast Jack and Navy Seal to the wire. Fast Jack and Navy Seal. Then it was Baby Boat and Good as I once was.

anyway goes in. Bold Love. Long Pour and Oath of Omerta. And they're off. Long Pour had the best break. Mo for the King is quick in the early going to Mozambique. Oath of Omerta on the outside is fourth. They're joined by Anyway, kicking through in a tight spot down at the rail. Toscano is next. He is five lengths off the lead, followed by Fireball and Bold Love is second to last, and Leo's Reward at the back of the field. Long Pour shows the way to the half-mile pole, leads it by two lengths. Mo for the King is racing in second. Then it's Toscano and Anyway in between horses. The quarter went in 23 seconds flat. Fireballin is in behind this group, has six lengths to make up. Mozambique is next as they head toward the quarter pole. Then comes Bold Love, another length back. Leo's Reward is trying to pick up some ground with the pink cap, and Oath of Omerta is far behind. Long Pour is the leader. On the outside, Mo for the King has been trying to get by throughout. Toscano is just behind them. Anyway is on the outside. There's one furlong to go, and Long Pour just keeps on going. He's tenacious on the front end. Leads it by a length and a half. Mo for the King has tried his best. Anyway on the outside, Long Pour and Jose Lezcano too strong. Anyway up for second. Mo for the King third. Toscano is fourth.

three different distances, 6 to 1300, which was the distance when attempting a win on the first start here back in early April, ran 2 weeks later over an extra 100 meters before reverting back to 12, and was beaten a very minor distance in that 1200 meter contest on the 24th of May. Turned out again quickly back over 1300. Trip shouldn't really be much of a problem. The win did come over 1100 meters at La Piedras in a much easier race. Rujon with the orange and purple cross belts emerging from barrier five, which essentially now is still four with the absent number two. So 13 3-year-olds here in a maiden over 1300 meters on the dirt. The 14 Alquimista, the last to load up. Light flashes, but we're still waiting on Alquimista.

El Camista to still 14 for Fabio Guedes and Carlos Ribeiro. Lined up. Set to race. They're off and racing. And the favorite was down on his nose upon exiting the stalls. That was Brujon in the orange and purple cross-belted jacket. Plenty of these want to break the line. Shinton.

0: flank to the inside, will emerge from the chute with a narrow advantage. Discreetly Cat is also flashing speed. Alchemista to the wide outside of Taliban, and in between them is Shea Patino. So as they settle down for early position, they've completed the first 400 meters in 23.29 seconds. It is Shintonic in the hands of Davide Gaia, who show up with a prominent role. From Discreetly Cat in second place with the green jacket and white chevrons, Taliban is also advancing with San Benito and Alchemista. To the wide outside, Shimba is now looking to improve its position, followed by Brujon, who's stuck on the running rail. Kusultan and Proposito Zuna also right in this early mix. I say early, we're about to take in the final 400 meters, and Shintonic has been collared by Discreetly Cat, who goes on. Taliban against the inside is now moving through into second. Shintonic retreats in advance of Kusultan and then San Benito. But as they head up to the line, Discreetly Cat in the hands of Yar Pereira will win going away. To in second place, Taliban. Gashimba was running on very strongly with Strategos and Black Don. So eight, Discreetly Cat.
1: They are backing the runners out of the gate, so it looks like we'll have a slight delay here before the running of the second.

0: Stars. 2-1 on the number 3, Joey Mussels. Those are your top two in the wagering. Here's Virginia City coming up. Joey Mussels. Second choice right now coming in. Swashbuckle coming in. Longest shot in the field at 25-1. The final two, Roar Ready and Five Eyes on Sky Stars, will be all set for a start here. Today's ninth start of the late double, start of the Coast to Coast Pick 5. Roar Ready goes in. Five Eyes on Sky Stars. Miguel Vasquez to the outside. Goes in. They're in the gate. And the race is on. Caught him in a very good line. Five Eyes on Sky Stars goes right to the front. Peppermint Man going to challenge that one from the inside. And Peppermint Man is quickest and goes right out to the front. Five Eyes on Sky Stars along with Joey Mussels, they make up second and third. So two of the favorites right there in behind Peppermint Man up top. Virginia City was away in fourth. Then comes Roar Ready, and the early trailer is Swashbuckle as they head midway down the backstretch. Peppermint Man in front 3/4 of a length to Joey Mussels, who presses in that second position. They're a length and a half clear of Five Eyes on Sky Stars third. Virginia City's four. Swashbuckle starts to move through down toward the inside. Roar Ready drops out last. 23.14 seconds for the opening quarter mile. So they take their run to the far turn. Peppermint Man, the lead down to a neck now is Joey Mussels right up alongside. They're a length in front. Five Eyes on Sky Stars trying to come alive from the three wide spot now in third. Swashbuckles back fourth. Virginia City and Roar Ready around the far turn coming to the quarter pole. Joey Mussels, Five Eyes on Sky Stars looping up two and three wide coming after Peppermint Man. These three stacked across the track as they come to the top of the lane. Five Eyes on Sky Stars down the far outside. Joey Mussels between them. Peppermint Man at the fence. Just in behind them, Roar Ready is starting to get on track. Is fourth, but gaining up on the outside. Five Eyes on Sky Stars. The leader coming to the 16th pole, but Roar Ready is exploding down the outside. Five Eyes on Sky Stars. Roar Ready on the outside. Five Eyes on Sky Stars. I didn't screw up that name. Five Eyes on Sky Stars. Got it. Roar Ready was second. It was a long way back to Peppermint Man and Joey Mussels fourth.
1: Quarter. It's a stormy Monday. He's got the running shoes on today. It is going well. Out by two lengths in second, Crumlin Lad. Cash the Money, the whip is out. Down the outside, Luck Makaza. And trying to run home is Kokoa. Out in front, it's a stormy Monday. Luck Makaza finishing on. Legal Catch right down the outside. Kokoa sprouting wings now. It's a stormy Monday in front. Here's Kokoa running on late. But it's a stormy Monday, and it's a winner. It's a stormy Monday all the way. Kokoa second, third Luck Makaza. And then Legal Catch or El Kabong, who came on late, and the race time is 1:29.53.
2: 2 16/100s, and midway round the turn, it's Leah's Loot, and she kicks away by two and a half here. Oh My Vron is tracking in second as they round the turn and run for home. They head for home now. Leah's Loot been there from gates opening, and she is clear by three. Oh My Vron is chasing, and from the outside, My Eliana third, then back to Princess Amber. Deep stretch, and Leah's Loot, the gray, continues to hold them off. Here comes Oh My Vron in one final surge. Leah's Loot hangs on. Leah's Loot, 3/4 of a length in front of Oh My Vron. Back to My Eliana third and Princess Amber fourth. Running time on the board, 1:11 3/100.

Now they're all in. All in line. And they're off. Golden Bandit heading toward the lead. Brock on by being sent hard up on the outside. Back to the inside. Jolly Samurai gets away in third. Listen to the Music is fourth. Polito Tito is fifth. And Tiburon out sprinted early with 7/8 to go. He's the trailer. He's already about 10 from the lead here. It is a big battle up front. A fierce pace test as they move on to the backstretch. Brock on by with a short lead to Listen to the Music and Golden Bandit from between horses and Jolly Samurai right on the inside. The quarter, a contested 23.68. And then lagging back off of that quartet are Polito Tito, who's next to last. Tiburon's trailing the field with a half mile to go. The half mile time, 46.27. And up front here, it's Golden Bandit. He's been able to wrestle that lead away from Listen to the Music, while Jolly Samurai has backed off a bit in third, and Brock on by has raced in fourth into that and around that far turn. He's four wide in the white blinkers as they come for home. Tiburon moving to bold contention toward the inside. And Polito Tito, they straighten away at the top of the stretch. And Jolly Samurai makes a bid. Tiburon right there on the inside. And here's Brock on by. He was relegated to off the pace duties, but now they're all just watching Tiburon sprint clear. Tiburon gets a dream trip from off the pace, and he ends up drawing off stylishly by six over Jolly Samurai. Brock on by held third over Polito Tito.

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1: A little bit closer than he has recently with Tyler Bayes aboard. Good luck here in the fourth.

Horses are at the gate. It's now post time. Lining up and moving in for race number four on the turf at 6 furlongs. 5-2, Gregory's Pride, the first to go forward. The race favorite is 6, Gazon. Joel Rosario riding for John Sadler. Craig Lewis has the third choice in here, Traveling Show under Juan Hernandez. Them on stage. Sark. Traveling Show. Draw me outside. El Bromista will complete the line. We'll pick 4. Pool swells past $150,000. El Bromista and Tyler Bays to take the outside gate. They're at the post. And they're off. Traveling Show is away quickly. Sark has speed, and in between them, the favorite Gazon finds his feet up to the outside, and now fourth is El Bromista. Gregory's Pride second last, and Rhythm on Stage at the back of the field en route to the opening quarter. On the outside, Traveling Show. On the inside, Gazon. They're locked up heads apart. Third is Sark. He's about a length and a half off the in-battle duo. Up to the outside, El Bromista working ahead of Gregory's Pride and Rhythm on Stage at the back. They make their way to the final 3 furlongs and head into the far turn. It's Gazon with the rail and a narrow lead. Traveling Show giving him all he wants in the early exchanges here. He's now second. Sark is third. Up to the outside, El Bromista fourth. Gregory's Pride close enough to get involved. Outside in Rhythm on Stage as they reach the top of the stretch. Less than a quarter of a mile to go. And on the outside, Traveling Show toward the inside, Gazon. They continue to spar. Up the inside, Gregory's Pride finds his best ride and comes on next. They're an eighth of a mile from home. On the outside, it's Traveling Show battling hard as Gazon, and Gregory's Pride has an opportunity to pick them both up. Here comes Gregory's Pride and Antonio Freisou front and center. Gregory's Pride the winner. Gazon was second. Traveling Show third. Fourth was Rhythm on Stage. 108-4.

0: Two more left to go in, waiting for my Lady Slough and our Katie Bug. Waiting now. For our Katie Bug. She's in, they're all in the gate. They're off. In between horses, my Lady Slough going for the lead. Journeyus has early speed between those two, Samarita. Dancing Magic came away fourth. Inside Sally Surprise between horses, Journeyus. Three wide last are Katie Bug as they move around the turn and go on to the backstretch. Your leader is my Lady Slough. Journeyus up on the outside now, second. A bit rank on the backstretch and drifting out is Samarita. And then on the inside, Dancing Magic, my Lady Slough's moved up next to Sally Surprise and our Katie Bug at the end. They run into the far turn and my Lady Slough leads by two. Journeyus chasing second. Samarita's third inside, no place to go. Dancing Magic. And then on the outside, King Gal, the trailing pair. Sally Surprise and our Katie Bug, and around the turn they go. It's still my Lady Slough, the leader. Three furlongs out, my Lady Slough holding firm. Journeyus still chasing second. On the outside, Samarita towards the inside, a Dancing Magic. Around the turn, they're in the stretch. My Lady Slough comes off the turn with a two-length lead. Journeyus to the inside, second. In between horses, Dancing Magic now is clear sailing. And then on the outside, our Katie Bug coming on. A little more than a 16th to go. My Lady Slough, Journeyus fighting back along the inside. Journeyus coming through for the lead. Journeyus got up to win it. Then it was My Lady Slough, our Katie Bug, and Dancing Magic.
1: Right down the bottom is number 14, or 13 rather, which is Pluto. The Adas Philipson stud seeking more big race success here. Pluto, a 12-time winner, 0 from 3 for the year, but was a next second in the Group 1 over 2,400 metres, of which we've seen him run over plenty in recent months. Luis Alberto Caceres, who's been on the score sheet this evening. Red sash on yellow, colours that we've seen plenty of tonight. And Luis gets a really good tune out of this horse. Wasn't actually on board for the next second in the Group 1, but was on the start prior. When a nose winner of a Group 3, as I say, most of his efforts recently have been over 2,400 metres. So he'll try and make this a stamina-zapping contest, you'd imagine, from that wide draw. I mean, some of these are massive prices. Cabeza Bianca and Sheriff Dylan to the inside. Zelensky stall 3 is around a 25-1 chance. And then the favorite in 4. Heracliro Dioro, number 5, is a 16s chance. 13s for the 6, Ottimo. Si Senor, we've covered the 7 at 5-2, second favorite. 13's the 8, Campion Avenue. Prato City 50s, 16-1 for Truly Approved. Massive price for Pagliuca. That one, triple digits. Almost 50-1, the 12, Empipado. And Pluto at 5.9. What is our feature race here at Moronez this evening? We're about to hit 7 o'clock local time. We are 4 minutes late for this race. And the starting team are about to rest off of the gates. Go and meet the horses. Unfortunately, this is the best angle we have of them at the moment, so no clues as to their well-being down at the start, unless you've got some kind of x-ray vision through the starting stalls. 2.5 to 4, 3.7 to 7.

0: and 5.8 to 13. They are the leading protagonists here. Everything else is a double or even triple digit price. Track remains fast despite the rain that we've had over the week. We're in the winter months here in Uruguay, just north of Montevideo. Of course, the country of Uruguay will be looking forward to the World Cup, I'm sure. With their first game in Group H against Saudi Arabia on Monday week. Cape Verde and Spain. That's a really tough group, in fact. Spain are likely to win it. Uruguay, Saudi Arabia could be a decent race for second. You can imagine the team that came third, as long as they all beat Cape Verde, should be good enough to qualify. Anyway, back to this race. 6-4, Ava Royale. Still with two races to come here at Moronas. We've got an allowance race over 5 furlongs next up.
1: Run cut to the outside. Goes in. They're in the gate. And they're off. Imperial Anthem was off pretty slowly. Boss of Everything and Runcott are two of the first out of there. Here's Ice House flying through along the inside to take the lead. Hurricane Kaz is also in the mix through the opening furlong. And in between horses, Sultan Hassan has moved up to take second. Here's King Pharaoh close up. Only 3 lengths off the lead. Moving through on the inside to take third. It's a gap of 4 back to Bold Scholar, who is 3 clear of Aristide Mayol. Racing in mid-pack with more than a dozen lengths to make up. Thunder Taker is next. Racing in the yellow cap, a length in front of Rhodey. Irish Goodbye has a lot of ground to make up. Trying to make some headway now. It's a gap of 5 to the 2 trailers, Frankie Coffee Cake and Imperial Anthem. 45-3 for the half. Ice House, King Pharaoh looming menacingly on the outside to challenge as the field turns for home. King Pharaoh and Ice House will come to the 8th pole together. They have pulled 4 lengths clear with 1 furlong to go. King Pharaoh in front. Down the center, Boss of Everything, and down at the rail, Hurricane Kaz is starting to make some headway too. And from the back of the field comes Irish Goodbye. It's King Pharaoh in control, however, and King Pharaoh wins it by 2. Tight photo, very close between an oncoming Irish Goodbye and Hurricane Kaz in behind them.
0: The market sees Senora close 4th. These are then followed by Cabeza Branca down to the inside as they race midway down the back straight. Zelensky follows these with Heraclero de Oro and Prato City 3 deep. Yellow Jacket next of Truly Approved is next in running, followed by Pagliuca. The back to Empipado in the orange sleeves is last but 1, and Pluto is switched off at the rear. As they race through the halfway stage, completing the first 800 meters in 48.85 seconds. And this front pair have paired off. Ava Royale and Campion Avenue are now 7 lengths to the good over the gray Sheriff Dillon to the inside.
2: 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Creme de Menthe to Saint Miel and Petit Ange. Time of the race, 1:09 and 41 100ths.
0: Home straight. Still, Epipado is very wide, moving through into a share of 6th with Pluto running on. Heraclero de Oro behind these with Truly Approved. Batmarker now is the light colors of Pagliocco and Heraclero de Oro. As they take in the last 400 meters, Ava Royale has committed. Si Senor is attacking down the middle of the course and going on. Campion Avenue also gives way now as they reach the last 100 meters, and Si Senor is off and away and will take the Clásico Campeón Classic Stakes. Si Senor beat into second place Ava Royale.

purple sky. The final two will be all set for a start. Noble Sky, Diego Herrera, sitting on a double today. It's 3-5 to make it 3. As he's in the gate,

0: And the race is on. D. Rembrandt won the start and goes right to the front. Noble Sky going to track that one from the outside as the favorite is handy as they run to that first turn. Between horses, Grand Liam, and down along the fence, Tony Tone. They come through third and fourth. After their outside, a Symbolist is fifth. I Wish You Love, the trailer, as they run out of that stretch and into the first turn. It's D. Rembrandt in front. Miguel Vasquez and D. Rembrandt, three quarters of a length. The big favorite, Noble Sky, in second. Tony Tone stays down toward the fence in the yellow colors, third, about two lengths off the lead. Grand Liam's two deep, a Symbolist three deep. It's five more back to I Wish You Love as they head toward the backstretch run. The opening quarter, 24.74 seconds. And D. Rembrandt with some mile pressure here from this big favorite on the outside, Noble Sky. Still just that half length margin between the top two. It's a length and a half more. Back to Tony Tone, who stays down toward the inside from third. Out wide there comes the Symbolist, is into that fourth spot. Grand Liam fifth, and four more then back to I Wish You Love. A half mile left to go in the finale. The opening half, 48.69 seconds. And Noble Sky on the outside goes up to Poconos in front. D. Rembrandt counters right back, though, toward the inside. These two on level terms.
1: Zio Cavallo up the rail. Tijo Tserce, any old odds, but a good winner. Zio Cavallo from Tijo Tserce and Humor Me a Story. And then a photo, Forrest's Last Love, might have just got ahead of Master Steel for the Jaguar Hype.
0: To the top of the lane, it's Noble Sky, Diego Herrera, length and a half in front to Tony Tone in second. D. Rembrandt's back to third, winding it up still as I Wish You Love was going to switch toward the two path there to come from fourth as they have a final 16th to go. Noble Sky in command. Noble Sky by 3.5 lengths. Tony Tone, I Wish You Love, second and third. Noble Sky. Noble Sky give Diego Herrera riding triple. Noble Sky won it by 4 in the end. Tony Tone held on to second. I Wish You Love was third, fourth. Grand Liam.
2: Empire leaves the chute in fourth, and then Super Enticing, and trailing the field is Nong Singha. She didn't get away overly fast today, but she's only about 4.5 from the lead as they exit the chute with 5 furlongs to go. Fayette Blue on the inside of Whimsical Air. Those two are heads apart and Raise the Alarm as third. Amadora's Empire on the inside. Appears to be a path off the rail, a fairly tight fourth, and then 2 lengths, and it's Super Enticing on the outside of Nong Singha as they circle that far turn. Fayette Blue, Rudy Guerra with the lead here in Whimsical Air. Alfredo Juarez sits outside, neck back in second. The crop comes out on Whimsical Air. And then the tandem of Raise the Alarm and the White Blinkers, who is outside of Amadora's Empire. The back pair is Nong Singha, who's trailing the field, and Super Enticing just outside of her. They're in the stretch. And Whimsical Air is battling tooth and nail here with Fayette Blue. Fayette Blue maintains the lead. Whimsical Air has not gotten by her yet. Fayette Blue, super game. Whimsical Air.

gets to McAuliffe to the outside. Ready for a pick six. And they're off. Bobbling badly at the start was a great shaking. Good start on the far outside for Krista McAuliffe, who's headed off for some forward position. Whopper Factor is going to run with her, and after a bad break, great shaking is rushing forward as Tapatia Mia comes away third last. Donnie Henson is in tight while second last, and the early trailer is Mimetic. And the run to pass the half-mile marker. On the outside, a great shaking. Now shoves a half a length in front. Krista McAuliffe is second. They've suddenly gone four ahead of Whopper Factor, who drops to third. Tapatia Mia is fourth. Dottie Henson with a lot of ground to make up while second last. And the trailer is Mimetic. Around the far turn, they race. They have 5/16 to run. It's a great shaking with the edge of a length and a quarter from Krista McAuliffe in second. A gap of three more. That's Whopper Factor with Dottie Henson trying to roll at the rail. Less than a quarter of a mile from home. They're at the top of the lane, and it's now Krista McAuliffe who comes away with the lead. Toward the inside, a great shaking is second. Dottie Henson begins to wind up with Tapatia Mia. Yards to go. Here comes Tapatia Mia surging forward on the outside. Tapatia Mia with an upset win for jockey Tiago Pereira. Dottie Henson wins the place photo over Krista McAuliffe, who was third in 105 flat.

Good luck on this 15-race Sunday night card. Kicking it off, Buckeye Claiming Series, 3-0 Colton Gelding Trotters. They're off and trotting on a Sunday at Northfield. Buckeye Baron gets the first call and heads out looking for the lead. Three deep into the opening turn, though, as Irvine tries to hold him together, but he couldn't, and he lost it. Buckeye Baron did going into that turn. So Uncle Danny and Daniel My Brother will battle for early supremacy, and from the second tier, Flame Out gets away in third. Getting away in the fourth spot goes Dublin Sydney. Off stride went Fully Naughty, so is acting naughty as they turn onto the backstretch. Long to Be With You is in front of that one. Then Delightful Ranger and Money Von Millstream as they head to that opening quarter, and Dublin Sydney has to go inside the course. So Noble lost that one as Dublin Sydney went up on the back of Flame Out and leaves the course through a 28-4 opening panel. So chaos in the early going, and it's Uncle Danny who has the lead at 1-5. Uncle Danny in front. Look out as it's going into the grass when Dublin Sydney. So Noble has to pull him up badly there, and he is okay and secured out of harm's way. Meanwhile, it's Uncle Danny who leads down to the halfway point. Daniel My Brother is second. Inline third for Flame Out. Flame Out's three off the leader. Then it's Long to Be With You is racing in fourth. Delightful Ranger is fifth. Money Von Millstream is sixth after a half and 59 and 1/5 seconds. They roll into the payoff half of the Buckeye Claiming Series trot. Uncle Danny leads the way entering the backstretch. Daniel My Brother is second. Flame Out races third. Long to Be With You following in line fourth, about five lengths off the leader. Money Von Millstream pulling to the outside of Delightful Ranger as they trot up to the three-quarter station. Uncle Danny has the lead by almost two now. Starting to get some separation from Daniel My Brother. Three quarters and 1:28. They leave the backstretch and swing onto the far turn. Uncle Danny with the advantage. Daniel My Brother is racing second. Third to Flame Out. Long to Be With You trying to pull but not making much headway. Eighth of a mile left to go, and Uncle Danny will turn first. Uncle Danny off the turn with the lead. Daniel My Brother swings to the outside on a length to make up and is surging. Daniel My Brother trying to make it tight. Here comes Daniel My Brother. Uncle Danny, it's a win picture. It's very, very tight. Uncle Danny may have held off a charging Daniel My Brother, 157-2.

Last two to go in will be Devil's Red and Lavender Earl. Waiting for Lavender Earl. They're all in the gate. They're off. Between horses, Devil's Red now moving up on the outside. There goes All About Tonight. All About Tonight takes the lead. Highly Perfect takes over second. Canyon Shadows moves up along the rail third. Then in between horses, Mon Ami Fuzzy. Also right there, Devil's Red on the far outside, caught very wide off to the races. Then in between horses with No Place to Go, Breaking News. Moving up on the outside, Lavender Earl, and shuffled back to last, Ancient Man. They move around the far turn, and up front, All About Tonight's opened up a six-length advantage. Racing in second position, Highly Perfect. And then on the outside, off to the races, is up in the third. Then in between horses, Lavender Earl fourth. Around the turn, they're in the stretch. All About Tonight comes off the turn with a five-length advantage. On the outside, off to the races, picks up to chase second. Lavender Earl between horses third. Mon Ami Fuzzy on the outside fourth. Along the rail, Canyon Shadows, followed by Highly Perfect. All About Tonight off to the races, coming to him. All About Tonight looking for the wire, off to the races, coming on. Here comes Off to the Races at the wire. It's tight. Off to the races, All About Tonight. Then it's Mon Ami Fuzzy and Lavender Earl.

0: Still be one championship race to come.
1: Calm, cool, and collected, strolls to the gate. Hacksaw Mountain. Under Kevin Orozco, they calmly step in. Here comes Verdi, one from the outside with Jose Rodriguez. Whiskey, then wine, makes up the group. They are in the gate. And runners away. Good start for Calm, Cool, Collected. On the inside, Yeti Loot picks up her head and goes to the front now. Creative Union directly back of that. Then comes Hacksaw Mountain to Whiskey, then Wine, second last. Birdie's at the tail as they sprint up the backstretch, and they're a half mile away now. Yeti Loot at the inside, just in front of Creative Union, who's racing a snug second. Calm, Cool, Collected, three off the rail in third. Span of four to Whiskey, then Wine, Hacksaw Mountain, and Verdi. Midway around the turn they go. Yeti Loot just in front. Calm, Cool, Collected runs to her from the outside. Then back to Creative Union. He's back in third, and they round the turn and head for home. And Yeti Loot kicks off the turn just in front. Calm, Cool, Collected pressing from the outside. It's down to these two and 200 yards. Calm, Cool, Collected from the outside now gets to the front, but here comes Verdi, and Verdi is rolling the race to the finish. Verdi up to win it. Calm, Cool, and Collected was second. Back to Yeti Loot with Whiskey, then Wine, Hacksaw Mountain, and Creative Union. Time on the board, a minute nine and 19 one-hundredths.
2: A 1,000 meters ahead of them here, and we've lost one of them. Double Click, who was short enough in the betting, has parted company with the rider. So Drummer at the start as Mandrake to the inside got away smartly along with Estru and Vic as the runners make the corner at the far end of the race course. Green and Black Silks of Charlie, the market leader, is also handy with BN Mandata as they blast through the first 400 meters in 22.87 seconds. The Green Jacket then of Fangoat is next in the order, followed by Lagertha. And then down the center looking to stay on is the Goat, followed by Ryden right down the middle of the track as they are well through the halfway stage, and Mandrake takes them down to the last 400 meters. Tackled now by Fangoat in the green and orange jacket. Sombrio Panorama behind these, and then the Goat moving through into fourth as they head down towards the last furlong. It is Fangoat out in the center of the track, pouring on the pressure here and driving clear on the run to the line. Fangoat beats Mandrake. Up for third was the Goat, and they raced ahead then of Sombrio Panorama, who took fourth.

starting on Thursday of this week. It's time for Zima has the inside post with the number one scratched. She loads in. So does Sueño Mágico. Heavy favorite is Authentic Kitten, making her local debut. She steps in. So does Crazy Blonde. Silvas, Crime Scene. That leaves two of them. Stir Up Desire on the outside, and Valeska's Promise. They're in the gate. And they're off. It's time for Zima and Authentic Kitten, both showing good speed. And just outside of them is Silvas racing in third. Back to the inside, Sueño Mágico tucks into a good spot in fourth. And then it's Valeska's Promise on the inside. And Crazy Blonde right with her to the outside. A big, like, six-length gap. Back to Crime Scene and Stir Up Desire as it's time for Zima. Draws clear onto the backstretch here. The favorite Authentic Kitten is racing on the outside and cutting into that leading margin now. A closer second, Sueño Mágico on the inside is racing now in third, and Sueño Mágico has the rail. It's time for Zima has a short lead but is a path off the rail. Sueño Mágico moving through on the inside. Authentic Kitten is third, and then two lengths to Silvas racing in fourth. Crazy Blonde is fifth, about six lengths from the lead. Valeska's Promise is outside of her. The back two are still Stir Up Desire and Crime Scene. Around the turn, Sueño Mágico is in command as they come to the top of the stretch, and Authentic Kitten is racing a length and a half back in second. As the early pace setter, it's time for Zima, has dropped completely out of it. Valeska's Promise up on the outside is about to go on by the favorite here. The favorite is floundering back in third. That's Authentic Kitten. As they move through the stretch, Valeska's Promise is moving very well. And she is in gear late. And Valeska's Promise drawing clear here with the nightcap. Sueño Mágico

trying to hold off Authentic Kitten and stir up desire for second, but under the wire, Valeska's Promise wins it. Sueño Mágico wound up a clear second. It'll be a photo for third between Authentic Kitten and Stir Up Desire.

0: Went and talked to him. I'm going to bother him now.
1: Where did the name come from?
2: Okay. Guardians of the Galaxy. It's a place. It's like a...
0: It's literally a place that's nowhere.
2: Yeah, it's called it, but it's spelled different than just nowhere. It's how would you say it? I don't know.
0: All right, well, I like it. I'm a Disney fan. I love Guardians of the Galaxy, and I love this name. This horse got on the grass last time out, ran an absolute banger. Were you expecting him to move up on the turf?
1: No, we were kind of just, what the race came up, and we ran him, and he ran great.
0: He's really dismissed right here. I feel like he's put together a pretty strong series of races, except for one bad race. I mean, do you think he's just being dismissed?
1: Absolutely. I think he's going to run a huge race.
0: Where do you think you're going to see him?
1: I don't know. That's me and Pierre has discussed that, and we're like, okay, maybe break a little aggressive and see where you're at.
0: Kevin, if you were riding, where would you ride him? Where would you be in the race?
3: I don't know.
0: But the kids are like, I'm never being in an interview again. You said you wouldn't talk to us, and here we are. Well, best of luck here.
1: Thank you, Michelle.

0: Race number six starts off the late pick five. If you're out of the pick six, here's where you should go next. A lot of solo warm-ups in here in this race. Well, the 4, 6, 8, and 9 all got solo warm-ups underneath their jockeys without the pony. I thought all of them looked good, but probably the most troubling one was the number 9. Aliquin Summer for trainer Paulo Capestro. Hector Berrios really was having a struggle getting this horse to settle for him. He kind of wanted to go a little bit too fast in the warm-up, and finally once they hit to the backside and he was by himself, he ended up pulling himself up pretty nicely. But a very rapid warm-up for the number 9, Aliquin Summer. The horse that I thought was interesting in here is the number 1, Stay for the Boom, an inside post for this race.
1: Here they come. They're off and pacing. It's a level beginning. Speed comes from the rail, Ribbon Ridge, and he's express dropping right over. Molly's Ace is trying to push forward. She's caught wide in the initial turn. Legend and Crest drops over, gets away in fourth, and it's Oakwood Dynasty on barn debut, comes out racing fifth. Vail, Little Blister, and Pamps Friel are sixth and seventh as they sort themselves out and go to the opening quarter. Sioka does put Ribbon Ridge in play off the car, and she's a two-length leader heading up to the quarter. He's Express is second off that opening panel in 27-3. The race favorite is Molly's Ace. She found the cones in third early on, 3.5 lengths off the leader. Legend and Cress in line fourth, so the barn mates race together there in the third and fourth spot. Then Oakwood Dynasty and Vail Little Blister second last. The trailer, Pam's For Real. Inside 5/8 now. Ribbon Ridge leads the way down to the half. He's Express second there for Farmer. In line third, Molly's Ace, followed by Legend and Cress fourth. Underway, Vail Little Blister. That's going to potentially force Noble to move to the outside, but he doesn't. So he's going to stick in with this favorite, Molly's Ace. So she's going to have to get a touch lucky as the outer flow is going to keep her hemmed in. So they're halfway home in 56-2. Ribbon Ridge leads the way. He's Express second. Vail Little Blister first over Grind. She was second last, and now she's in a joint second with He's Express. Molly's Ace inside of Pam's For Real, who's gradually gaining on the cover. She did gap it a touch as they head to three quarters. Legend and Crest and Oakwood Dynasty. Heading to the three-quarter station, Ribbon Ridge the target. She's off three quarters in 124-2. And into the far turn, Ribbon Ridge trying to go all the way. He's Express second. Vail Little Blister is third. It doesn't look like it's the night for Molly's Ace along the cone. She's actually going the wrong way. Oakwood Dynasty and Pam's For Real are next. They come to the top of the lane. Ribbon Ridge trying to see it through. She'll turn in front by two. He's Express is second. Then Oakwood Dynasty down the center, but it's over. Ribbon Ridge just paced them off their feet. Ribbon Ridge by two in the end. Second goes to He's Express. I think it's Vail Little Blister and Oakwood Dynasty, 152-4.

T up on the outside goes Dayman, and Prime Artist is toward the rail. 2.5 more to Dream Rider, who settles in third last. Second last is Forza Zuri, and the trailer is Sterling C. And they run around the first turn. They're separated by 9 lengths, chasing Edgar Pereiras. And nowhere on top of length and a quarter, Eloquent Summer is second. At the rail, Stay for the Boom is now racing in third. Matty T on the outside, fourth. Prime Artist is next toward the rail. On his outside is Dayman. Wide and on the improve is Forza Zuri now third last. Second last is Dream Rider. And the trailer is Sterling C. Opening quarter was quick, 23 seconds flat, en route to the half-mile point. It's nowhere at a big price, in front by almost two. Eloquent Summer has been chasing throughout while racing second. Matty T together with Stay for the Boom, third and fourth. Prime Artist has had a sweet trip, fifth at the inside for Ayuso. Back to the inside, Rosario starts to ponder a course of action for Dream Rider. Dayman just ahead of him, then it's Forza Zuri, and Sterling C is last. They're under the top of the stretch now. They're a quarter of a mile from home. Nowhere. Trying to brave it up. He leads by 2.5. Eloquent Summer is second. Two back to Stay for the Boom. He's now third. Prime Artist swings into action. Far outside, it's Dream Rider. They're an eighth of a mile from home, and Eloquent Summer has now pounced on Nowhere to take the lead. Just yards to go, and Eloquent Summer has the lead. Nowhere has run a giant race. He'll hold on for second. Eloquent Summer the winner. Nowhere second. Up for third is Dream Rider. Back to fourth went Prime Artist. In 135 at all.

things considered, it was a big 13 race program last night, but you know, like the pair of you, we all got a good night's rest back at it. It's an exciting time of year, that's for sure. Really looking forward to this upcoming weekend and the $1 million Grade One Pepsi North America Cup and a huge stakes undercard as well. But before we get there, we've got a couple more days in our four-day stretch here. Here's our first of 10 on a beautiful Sunday at Mohawk Park. Good luck, everybody, with your wagers. Private Access, as they are now at the top of the stretch, is the current 6-5 top choice. Here they come. Field picks up speed. And they're off in the Sunday opener.

Private access to the inside top four outside is right here, Hanover, from the rail, Willow Time. Further back, we find Monalishi, who's being followed by Dahlquist Hanover. Then it's Galen Erso and Major Velocity at the back early. You got a Kemp and Travis Cullen leading two past an opening quarter reached in 27 flat. In second, it's P.L. Spencer. Manoa tracking third, two in front of Private Access. And then it's Willow Time. Monalishi is sixth right now. Following that one is Dahlquist Hanover. It's another couple to Galen Erso, a backpedaling right here, Hanover.

latching onto the cover. Mona Leashy and Jameson's in front of Dahlquist, Hanover. Four more to Galen Erso. Then Major Velocity and right here, Hanover, just over a quarter of a mile left. And you got it, Kemp, still the leader. Length and a half in front of P.L. Spencer. Private Access up to third on the outside. Needs to find more, though. 1:23 and 4 3/4. It's you got it, Kemp, turning for home with a lead of a couple. P.L. Spencer has enjoyed a pocket ride throughout and will try to capitalize as McClure angles. P.L. Spencer out of the deuce, and here he comes full of trot. P.L. Spencer up on the outside, getting to you got it, Kemp, late. P.L. Spencer.

All in the gate. They're off. Rockfest trying for the lead. There goes Thiever moving out. Thiever takes the lead, rushing up on the far outside, Capo Vivo. Now in between horses, that's Stormy Attack. Rockfest has been shuffled back in the early trailer. Frankie P, as they move around the far turn, Capo Vivo has taken the lead, draws clear by three. The outside, Stormy Attack, second, Thiever now third, and there goes Rockfest switching to the outside, fourth, and trailing Frankie P. Heads their turn for home tonight. Cap Capo Vivo comes off the turn with a 5-6 length advantage. On the outside, Rockfest now picks up to chase second. Then in between horses, Stormy Attack third, followed up by Frankie P. They're in deep stretch. Capo Vivo going strong. Rockfest chasing him home. A late move on the outside by Frankie P. Capo Vivo won by three in the end. Rockfest second, Frankie P. third. Then it was Stormy Attack and Thiever.

Little hesitation there from Root Beer Paul, number 7. Silver Ice looks it over. In goes Silver Ice. Gate crew working to get a handle on Root Beer Paul to get him situated in the gate. Bold Tara will be the last one.

Boltara now steps up. Now they're in. And runners away. Off balance, tis dynamic at the start. From the outside, Vegas Runaway goes right to the lead here. Racing on is Tis Dynamic from the inside and Prompted from Between Horses, owned by Darks, right up with the leaders. There's two lengths more. Back to Root Beer Paul from the outside. Alongside is Silver Ice mid-pack. Two more. Back to Chris's Gold. Racing third last. Then Boltara follows that one. Span of five to Haka. They're into the far turn, 3/8 of a mile away now. And along the inside, Tis Dynamic, a short lead from Home by Dark. Those two move is one. Silver Rice is up into third now as they run to the top of the stretch. Stride for stride they come. Tis Dynamic and Home by Dark from the outside. They're met by the challenge of Silver Rice as they straighten way for the final furlong. This one wide open now, and here comes Chris's Gold back on. There's Silver Rice and Boltara's flying now from Between Horses. Boltara splits horses late, and Boltara's up to win it. Silver Ice was second. Tis Dynamic back third to Chris's Gold. Haka followed that. Then came Root Beer Paul. Shuffling second last, owned by Dark and Vegas Runaway. Time of the race was 1:10.

And they're off and trotting. Leave No Trace from the Inside begins well, also showing a bit of speed is What Say You and Drinks on Royal Ray into the opening turn. Leave No Trace cuts the corner, has the lead early on. What Say You is second, battling with Drinks on Royal Ray third. Supermind drops over to race in fourth, and it's Hidden Brook Monty who comes out racing in fifth, and going off stride are both Drinks on Royal Ray and What Say You as they made their way to the quarter. And here's a blitz from AMAC with Supermind. So it's Supermind to cross over and take over from Leave No Trace, who's back into second. Hidden Brook Monty is third. Had to Know races in fourth. The opening quarter modest, 29-4. Mo is next in front of Bug On, then Eye Catching. Eye Catching is last of the group that is still trotting. It's far back to Drinks on Royal Ray and What Say You. First 3/8 of a mile complete, showing the way, Supermind. Here's Hidden Brook Money to quicken it up on the outside. Locked in now is Leave No Trace. Second over, Had to Know, 3 lengths off the Barn Buddy as they get down to the half in 59-4. So a half minute and quarter two. Certainly everything going the way of Supermind, who leads with 3/8 of a mile left to trot. Supermind still has the advantage. Hidden Brook Monty's at the leader's wheel disc. Leave No Trace locked in and gap to touch. Had to Know's gapping off cover. Pinned in is Mo, no place to race. Then Bug On and Eye Catching. Up to 3/4, Supermind inside. Hidden Brook Monty outside. A rematch from race one. Sugg and AMAC going at it again. 3/4, 128-2. Hidden Brook Monty wrestled the lead away there from Supermind, who still holds pylon position. Leave No Traces third with Had to Know in fourth. Mo still bottled up and buried in fifth as they come past the eighth pole. Hidden Brook Monty outside. Supermind inside. They'll turn together. Supermind is super game, and he's got his nose back in front. Hidden Brook Monty on the outside. Supermind, Hidden Brook Monty. These two down to the finish. It's deja vu. Sugg just can't go by AMAC. Supermind wins. Hidden Brook Monty second in 158-4.

0: Still getting some late money, 9-5 from the rail. Rest of the field, double digits, the current offering. So we've got a group of 10 for race number 2. Now at the top of the stretch, it's post time. Starting gate, picking up speed. And away they go. They're off and pacing. Titanic Hanover with Redland Wrangler and now Tour Champion, the three-legged pacer, is going to cross over in front of his rivals to be able to lead the charge heading to the opening turn. So it's Tour Champion and Plon on top, a quick two. Titanic Hanover on the outside. Will he drop into the pocket or drive on? Pocket it is for now in front of Smokestack. On the outside is Redland Wrangler. He's got to go on. No hole for him. 27-second opening quarter, and Redland Wrangler at a big price is charging to the front. In the meantime, Waugh was able to slip off of the pylons, and he's to the outside, and that carries Smokestack three wide here briefly into the backstretch as they battle up front. Smokestack is going to clear ahead of Titanic Hanover. Redland Wrangler now third. Tour Champions fourth. Three more lengths to Aragonite in fifth, being followed by Outlaw Grande Torino. Then caught in a landslide, the Dark Panther. Last two, Royal JK and Blast of Sunshine. Halfway home in 55-3. Smokestack leads about a length and a quarter in front of Titanic Hanover second, Redland Wrangler third, then Tour Champion Aragonite. Outlaw Grand Torino caught in a landslide. The Dark Panther starting up Royal JK and three more to Blast of Sunshine. Smokestack and Titanic Hanover now starting to get some separation from Redland Wrangler. Tour Champion to the outside makes a break. Heading to the final turn, 1:23 4¾. Smokestack and Titanic Hanover now back to the outside. And Waugh will call on him. Cullen trying to get more from Smokestack on the lead, but Titanic Hanover powers up on the outside and takes over the lead and starts to draw clear late. It's Titanic Hanover with an expanding margin heading to the line. Titanic Hanover drops and will score the victory. Holding on to second, Smokestack from caught in a landslide in 1:51-4.
1: Going to third is Silvette on the outside of Something to Say, who's dropped back. And then four lengths to Katrina Czar, followed next to last by Pretty Runner, and Citizen's Queen whips them in as they head to the back stretch now. And the leader on the outside, Unstable Mabel, draws a half in front. Feisty Mum second. They're four in front of Silvette, followed by Something to Say. And Katrina Czar on the outside. Five or six lengths to Pretty Runner. Four off last is Citizen's Queen. Heading to the half mile, Unstable Mabel is the leader. On the inside, Feisty Mum second. Silvette between runners. Four wide is Katrina Czar. Back behind them, Something to Say is Lost Touch. And then comes Pretty Runner, and the trailer still is Citizen's Queen. Unstable Mabel running to the 5/16, sneaks away by 3½ lengths. Silvette holding second on the inside of Katrina Czar. Something to Say is getting going now on the outside of Feisty Mama. And then Pretty Runner, Citizen's Queen. As they round the bend, Unstable Mabel four clear. Silvette's on the inside. Katrina Czar is next at a hard run. And then Something to Say, followed by Feisty Mama. It's Unstable Mabel inside the furlong pole. Silvette is grinding away in second and coming on now. Silvette ranging up to Unstable Mabel. And on the outside, Something to Say from a mile back. Coming to the wire inside. Unstable Mabel fought back to win by a neck over Silvette. And Something to Say, fourth in Katrina Czar.

Horses are at the gate. They're moving in line now for race number 7, where we start today's late pick 4. 8-5 favorite is number 5, Duke Silver, under jockey Antonio Freysou. Freysou looking for a riding double on the afternoon. First-time starter Roast is getting ready. Ice cold on the board at 12-1. 2-1 respect for the Baffert runner Newton under jockey Amisael Jaramillo. Yowtown and Moon, the last two to go up. Quality field of maiden special weight runners to start today's late pick 4. Behind the stalls, getting away with it. They're also trying to convince Moon to finish loading. Getting away with it, will complete the line. Ready for action. And they're off. On the far outside, Moon was away quickly. In the middle, here's Duke Silver on.

The challenge, newcomer Roast has speed toward the inside. Splitting Horse's Sir Davis won't be far away. It's crowded up front as they race to the opening quarter. It's Roast down inside to shove ahead in front. Right alongside him is Sir Davis, and Duke Silver positions himself three wide third. Four wide for Practical Jack. Moon, who won the break, is very wide on the course while being outpaced at this stage. Moving up toward the inside, Newton. A gap of three more to Yowtown in front of Getting Away With It. And way at the back is

move to take the lead. Sir Davis tries to run with them. They've gone 2.5 clear. Not much percolating from the back, at least not yet. They reach the top of the stretch, and the Duke is now taking a clear lead. Duke Silver wheels on top 2.5 in front. Sir Davis is second. They've left the rest behind. They're an eighth of a mile from home. It's Duke Silver, confidently handled by Antonio Frasu with a winning lead. Back to second. That's Sir Davis well clear of the others. Newton tries to get third. It's Duke Silver at 8-5. He's in front. Duke Silver by 3. Second, Sir Davis. Third, Newton. Fourth, Moon. Then Roast. 1:16-1.

HP Terpsichore still second. Amazing Gracie Jane third. They've been the top three throughout. Trying to move off the rail, moving to the outside and picking up first over ground is Anne Bonnie, now into fourth. Outside of Atlantic Star, who's bottled up at the cones in fifth. Crystal's Wish Party still needs to find seven. Inside 3/8 from home. Locked in is McChatty, buried back in the seventh position. Avalon Freeze and Your Mom and Emma are 8th and 9th as they head to 3/4. What Now Jenny still the target. What Now Jenny leads a length and a half. HP Terpsichore second. There goes Crystal's Wish Party on a wide move. She's 3 wide outside of Anne Bonnie and Amazing Gracie Jane. 3/4, 126 and 2. But this is What Now Jenny's race to lose. She's cut every call. Back to second. HP Terpsichore to the outside. Amazing Gracie Jane at a big number. She's starting to rally as they turn for home. What Now Jenny still with the lead by 2. Amazing Gracie Jane outside of HP Terpsichore gives Sioka a double. What Now Jenny goes all the way. HP Terpsichore home second, and Amazing Gracie Jane third, 155 and 2.

Baptism Inspiration Outside Post, and we are set for the 6th. And runners away. They broke off in tightly knit fashion. Here goes I'm Telling Mom from the inside, quickly up to the front. Victoria's Charge is there to run with her. And those two move as one. They're two clear of Autism Inspiration. Sprinting in third now, three parts to Miss Union next. Another four back to Jersey Sunset. 2.5 or 3 to Ends Away as they take it to the far turn, just over 3/8 of a mile away. I'm Telling Mom let out a notch. Goes on to lead it three parts. Victoria's Charge is right behind. Miss Union is holding third. Autism Inspiration slides off the pace with a quarter mile to go. They run to the top of the stretch. I'm Telling Mom comes off the turn, two to the good. Victoria's Charge is still in pursuit with a final furlong to go. Miss Union as well. They've 200 yards to race, and I'm Telling Mom holding gamely by 3 along the inside. Victoria's Charge, but it's too late to catch. I'm Telling Mom home in front. Victoria's Charge outlasting Jersey Sunset, who finishes third, Miss Union fourth. Inzoe followed that to Autism Inspiration. Running time was a quick 1:08.79.

not. What about Elmo inside at 7-5? Ngawa in post 6 at 8-5. Zed Athena with some support as well at 5-1. It's post time, race number 3.

Horses and drivers all lined up. Approaching the start. And away they go. They're off and trotting. And inside, Zed Athena, along with What About Elmo, now driving from post eight is Tactical Strike. To drive forward here from Mark McDonald, Tactical Strike crosses over. Leads a quick two on What About Elmo, who pushes through from the inside. Outside of that one is Zed Athena, carried wide of the opening turn there briefly. McDonnell with Ungawa, who's continued to march after leader Tactical Strike. Getting away, Fifth Florida Guy in front of the Barracuda. Then it's Patriarch Hanover, Griff, Faith Step, and Say We. 27 flat opening quarter, and Ungawa leads the way. Opens up two on Tactical Strike with What About Elmo trotting next in line third. Then it's Zed Athena, who got a seat fourth in front of Florida Guy, the fifth one. Two and a half more, it's the Barracuda, Patriarch Hanover following that one. Then it's Griff. Starting up from the back is Say We, Faith Step to the inside. Ungawa, 3-5, odds on favorite. Leading the way to the half in 55-4 off stride when sitting fourth. Zed Athena taken to the back now. Tactical Strike still trots second with What About Elmo now first up out of third. Florida Guys fourth. The Barracuda to the outside, scooting up the inside. McNair with Patriarch Hanover. Then it's Griff. Four more lengths to Faith Step, who's being followed by Say We. And still on the gallop in the back, Zed Athena. Ungawa to three quarters in 124-1 and is coming off of the final turn with a lead of about two, maybe three on What About Elmo, who's on the outside second, then Tactical Strike in behind horses. Patriarch Hanover looking for a way through. He's got room now in the center of the track. Florida Guy and even wider, the Barracuda. McDonnell looking over his shoulder. His biggest threat to the inside now is Patriarch Hanover at a big price. Ungawa trying to hold on. Patriarch Hanover closing. Ungawa or Patriarch Hanover, who's it gonna be? Win photo in the third. Patriarch Hanover inside, and Gawa outside, and 152-1.

Rivers, Unpredictable Bay, Elijah Greenidge, Old Flag, Norberto Arroyo Jr. is in. Next along, Captain Creed with Bailey Weatherly. Now, Cacao's just a little restless there in gate five. There are two left to load, Enlightened with Ricardo Feliciano, and Tis a White Face Cat, Kevin Gonzalez. They're all set. They're off and racing. Wait, a pretty good line. Enlighten out wide, showing speed. Summer Bliss, though, has the lead with a lap to go. Captain Creed is vying for second. Enlighten between runners on the outside. Tis a White Face Cat who'll now go up to second and actually challenge Summer Blessed for the lead. Fifth is Unpredictable Bay on the outside of General Mathis. Another couple to Cacao. On the inside, Valentine Bug, and the early trailer is Old Flag. So they head towards the back stretch now, five furlongs out. Some are blessed, won the early duel and leads. Enlightened now is racing, now getting into second, is Tis a White Face Cat. And in between that pair is Captain Creed. A length farther back, General Mathis, followed by Enlighten, who's racing about five off the lead. Another length to Unpredictable Bay. They're four in front of Cacao, and then Valentine Bug and Old Flag. The leader is still Some Are Blessed, about to be joined by Captain Creed. Two lengths away on the inside, General Mathis, followed by Tis a White Face Cat struggling. Cacao moving through along the inside. Then Unpredictable Bay and around the outside. Enlighten is now putting in a run. And so too is Cacao, the widest runner. It's Valentine Bug finding. In between runners, Captain Creed. On the outside is General Mathis. General Mathis has the momentum, goes to the lead. Running on strongly is Old Flag. Inside holds on, General Mathis from Old Flag. A photo for third between Some Are Blessed and Captain Creed.

a very good allowance race coming up next. And if you like hearing Michelle and Billy talk about things that they are very interesting in, they have a podcast. You can go watch them on their podcast. They are very funny. So credit to Billy Koch of Little Red Feather Racing for this kind of play on Iron Man Cal. I think it's helped him quite a bit. And I will tell you that in the preliminaries, he tends to get a little bit hot. So I like that Antonio Fresu took him immediately when he got onto the racetrack, onto the backside, and got him to really relax back there instead of doing the entire post parade. He's really seemed to handle everything a bit better today. I don't know if that's whether because he was gelded or because he went straight to the backside, but he has handled the preliminaries very nicely today. The number one, Henry Adams, got a very big warm-up underneath Thiago Pereira. Actually went all the way around the racetrack and then came back on the other side. This horse is one who tends to need a bit of time to kind of get into his races, so I really like that he got that big warm-up. Thiago knows him well and knows exactly the trip that he needs. Also, the number eight, Centro de Lotero, got a very quick warm-up underneath Hector Berrios. He did that with his horse in the race two races ago where he ended up winning, so he chose to do it again on Centro de Lotero. Very good warm-up from him out here. Horse is approaching the gate. We'll send it up to Pete Aiello for this very nice second condition allowance.

The horses are at the gate. It's now post time. Moving into line on turf to start the elite pick three, a mile the trip here. First start in North America for Detain. The Judmont Silks, he'll run favored under jockey Juan Hernandez. 5-2, Ironman Cal, Antonio Freysu up for Phil D'Amato. Pick three pool closing in on 200,000. Still time to get involved. Amount of money either. In the line goes Dejari, Centro Del Entero. Ironman Cal wears the little red feather colors. Manama Meng to the outside. Ready now. Scipio a bit unsettled. Riders off to Scipio. Scipio has been backed out. Romeo reunites with Scipio, who has been passed fit to run. Now they're ready. And they're off. Good start in the center for Charlie's to Blame. Moving up on the outside, that's Dejari into the top flight, splitting them. It's a headstrong Ironman Cal racing toward the lead. Far outside goes Tempest Volat. He's racing in fourth. Down at the inside is Henry Adams with the Detain moving in the two path. He's only five.

he's still five lengths from the lead. Man Among Men is next in front of Scipio. Ring at the back, Watsonville and City Exile is last of the 11 with 3.5 furlongs to race. The opening half mile was 46 seconds flat. They haven't messed around here. Charlie's to Blame still has the lead by a length and a half. Iron Man Cal, shown open racetrack by Freysu. He circles up on the outside. Detain is on his back. Henry Adams is at the rail and they're on their way home. Charlie's to Blame still has the lead. On the outside of him, Iron Man Cal runs at the leader from second. Detain down the center starts to hit his best ride. They come past the 16th pole. Iron Man Cal, Charlie's to Blame, stubborn toward the rail. Charlie's still in front. Charlie's to Blame. Iron Man Cal's trying to get up. Iron Man Cal did get up. Iron Man Cal for the money. Under Antonio Freysu, Charlie's to Blame losing a heartbreaker while second. Detain ran third. Then Watsonville for the super in 1:34 flat.

Swifty Babe to cross over and grab the lead. Tell It to Sharon comes out right in third as they make their way to the backside of the course. Two lengths back, Meant to Be. Races from fourth. Then it's BB's Jet of Stone, who's racing in fifth from the second tier. Two more to Tell a Babe. Then Kiss My Accolades and Fear and Terror, the back marker. Across the back stretch to the opening quarter they go, and it's Tell It to Sharon showing the way. The opening quarter, 28 and 4 fifth seconds. Tell It to Sharon leads into the far turn first time. T Swifty Babe pocketed up there. Going off stride went Tell a Babe. She pulled to the outside but lost it going into the far turn as they head down to the 3/8 and over to the halfway point of the contest, led up top by Tell It to Sharon. T Swifty Babe is second. Annie Prize in line third. Meant to Be is fourth. Five lengths off the leader. Then it's BB's Jet of Stone, who's racing in sixth. It's a gap of five lengths back to Fear and Terror, who moves outside of Kiss My Accolades. Halfway home in 58 and 2 fifth seconds as they make their way to the backstretch. And this race looks like it's been declared a no contest. Drivers,

wagers, 6-5 in the center, 5. Better be going. A couple of recent dominant wins. He was claimed and moved up. Finished 5th against quite a bit tougher. Now he's trying to find that happy medium as he'll drop down slightly. It's post time for race number 4 as the field swings to the top of the stretch. Here they come to a start. And away they go. They're off and pacing. Smiles for Miles, along with Code Cracker. Chicken and Dice, even from the far outside. Phone 911. All leaving out of there, but Smiles for Miles going to outsprint them all to the first turn. McNair leads the way early with Code Cracker in the pocket. Chicken and Dice to the inside third. Parked outside is Phone 911. He'll get a seat in front of Better Be Going. The 3-5 favorite is on the move, coming off of this turn into the backstretch after a 26-flat opening quarter, and Better Be Going. And Wah starts him up now, and here he comes rushing after Smiles for Miles in the backstretch. So Smiles for Miles leads, Better Be Going up on the outside a length away, second. Code Cracker behind the leader, third. Chicken and Dice is

Next to last, Shane's Dream, trailing for Father. 54-1 to the half, better be going, never able to clear. Now he starts to inch a bit closer to the leader, Smiles for Miles. He's about a quarter of a length away, but Smiles for Miles still with the inside advantage. Better be going. Pressuring outside, Code Cracker still right there, patient in the pocket, in hopes of some room when they come off of this final turn. Chicken and Dice starting to back away, so swinging wide around him. Ponder no longer to the inside, Phone 911. Forefather starting to wind up from the back along with Instant. 121 and 3 3/4, and Code Cracker gets his shot, and he goes right by Smiles for Miles. Is better be going, backs away. Ponder no longer, closing in the center, and then Instantaneous wide side is Forefather, but Code Cracker was able to capitalize from his trip, and he's up by two. It's Code Cracker over Ponder no longer and Forefather, and 149-1.

and runners away. Good start for Naughty Knight towards the outside. Racing up at the rail now comes Guard Your Spot, right up into second alongside his Storm Harbor, racing a tightly knit third by a length and a half. Then we go back to Amachi Girl third last, followed by Nafil. Trailing the field is Subtle Shimmer, less than a half mile away. And they run for the turn, and Naughty Knight has the lead by a length. Storm Harbor on the outside, poised in second by a half. Guard Your Spot's holding third. We'll drop back four lengths more to Nafil. Then comes Omachi Girl, still no word from Subtle Shimmer, but now she begins to show a little interest as they run to the top of the lane. They round the turn and head for home just over a furlong away. Naughty Knight trying to shake loose, chased on the outside by Storm Harbor. Along the inside is Guard Your Spot and Subtle Shimmer, but Naughty Knight's going on. Naughty Knight will prevail by 2.5. Subtle Shimmer rushing into second. Guard Your Spot followed. Storm Harbor, then Nafil, and Omachi Girl. Running...

way off with Jorge Monserrati Jr. First of the Greys, Slush Fund, the first time startup. Alejandro Gomez. Now Slush Fund is in. Here's Pepper's Pride, Renzo Diaz coming forward. Second of the Greys, Amor de la V. First time Lasix with Charlie Oliveros. Front of the gate is open for Breadman's Honey Bun and Elijah Greenidge. So three Greys, Slush Fund, Amor de la V and Breadman's Honey Bun. Another grey was scratched from this race, another peak. Devin Yule Sr. has two in here, numbers 1 and 6. Now we're still waiting on Amor de la V to come forward. Goes in now. And here's Breadman's Honey Bun.

Gate closed and they're all set. They're off and racing. Good start with Amor Della V leading early, but here's Hobnob's Girl rushing through along the rail, and Hobnob's Girl will take up the running and move out by three. Amor Della V second, followed by Breadman's Honey Bun. On the rail next is Pepper's Pride, and Slush Fun, the first timer, is at the tail. So it's the long shot, Hobnob's Girl, leading them into the turn by five or six lengths. Amor